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1: 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You guys, isn't it a Sunday? We'll be back tomorrow for End Zone Radio, but we get a little bonus time doubleheader on this weekend for Hartman and Husky. And VJ, look, you know how I feel about college football. We're going to have a huge game tomorrow with the NFL, week two, a lot of things going on. And we'll tap into a little bit of what's happening or what we expect to happen week two in the NFL. But right now we got LSU taking on Ole Miss. We got Alabama right now in action trying to hang on. We've had a few upsets over the course of the day. But how are you on this bonus Saturday of Hartman and Husky here, Fox Sports, Fox Football Saturday?
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1: yes,
2: get to come in on a Saturday
1: and
2: talk college football. Because we only got to do it once in week zero. Ever since the football season starts, when we come in on Sunday, we don't really get to talk about what just happened the day before. So all is right in the world when Hartman and Husky gets to talk on a Saturday night about what's going down in Atlanta college football today. And, you know, ironically, I guess I'll see you in 13 hours, buddy. We'll be right back here tomorrow.
1: We're going to be back here.
2: We'll be right here tomorrow again.
1: Here's the thing about End Zone Radio. It is all NFL. So if anything happens on a big Saturday, we could barely touch on it as we get into, once again, we'll have eight games kicking off when we start our show, which will be 10 o'clock on the West Coast, 1 o'clock on the East Coast. That'll be tomorrow. But our focus right now on Fox Football Saturday is what's been going on in the world of college football today. There have been some crazy games. I got to talk about one finish today. I don't know if I've actually ever seen a football game end the way the Vanderbilt-NC State game was. So Vanderbilt's at home. They're favored. They're undefeated, 2-0. North Carolina State came in at 1-1. But North Carolina State was dominating most of the game. And Vanderbilt was able to come back on a big pass play to make it 31-28. So I'm gonna give you a scenario, and then you tell me, because you've done some coaching, how you would handle this.
2: Right.
1: So NC State has the ball and a three-point lead. They're at their own 6-yard line, and there are 6 seconds left, and it's 4th and 7.
2: So, 4th down, own 6-yard line, 6-7 seconds left. And how much am I up?
1: You're up by 3.
2: Oh, so I'm up 3. Okay.
1: So, all right. So, you're up 3. So, what they're thinking is that we don't want to punt. It's too short. You got your punter at the back line, and we're not going to punt. So, what their game plan was is that we're snapping the ball to our quarterback, and he's going to, you know, hopefully run around for 6 seconds. 6 seconds is a lot, folks. It's not like 3 seconds, 6 seconds. He's going to run around for 6 seconds, go down, take the safety, right? Take the safety.
2: Okay.
1: Because even if there's time left on the clock, you kick to them, and they're going to have any time left.
2: Right, right.
1: So that was their strategy. So they snapped the ball to the quarterback. And immediately you could see that he seemed confused.
2: Mm-hmm.
1: Like, when do I go down? Right? The clock's running. 5, 4, 3. He starts to move forward. He goes down. And as he goes down, the ball's knocked out of his hands. Vanderbilt falls on the ball, zeros on the clock, and Vanderbilt steals the game from NC State. It was unreal.
2: Crazy.
1: No, unreal.
2: What's your question to me?
1: So would you have handled it different? Would you have punted?
2: Absolutely. That is the easiest thing to do. Because if you punt, you tell your punter, I need you to kick this ball as high as you ever. I don't need you to kick it far.
1: You got to get rid of it quick.
2: You got to get rid of it quick.
1: It's like.
2: But it's got to go. It's got to go like almost straight up in the air. I don't care if it's 30 yards because it's going to take the time off the clock.
1: Because, again, if it's a short punt, then they would have a chance for a field goal attempt to send it to overtime.
2: You could kick that 6 seconds. You could kick that 6 seconds. Or you snap it to the punter and tell him to sprint. Like, for instance, if the ball's on the left hash, correct, right? You tell him you catch the punt and you run as fast as you can to the sideline of the end zone. You run to the back pylon that's furthest away from you and just run out of bounds. That's 4 seconds right there. So that means on the kickoff, they got 2 seconds to try to make a band is on the field type of play. That's it.

0: not gonna lose the game. We're either winning or we're tying. I'm damn sure not losing.
1: Well, I think they made the mistake of not telling the quarterback what to do. You take the snap and you run toward the sideline.
0: Right.
1: Furthest part of the end zone. Just take off. Let them chase you down.
0: How do you know they didn't tell him that, though?
1: Because he didn't. Maybe he did, but right. he took the direct snap, right. Obviously in the shotgun. He got a clean snap, and then he just didn't seem to know where to go.
0: He started to move
1: forward, and as he was going down, balls popped out. Vanderbilt.
0: He could have just froze. They might have told. They probably did. So I would have to believe an FBS Division I Power 5 program has enough coaches on their sideline to tell their quarterback, hey, you got to run out of bounds or you got to get the throw. I don't care if you turn around and throw it out of bounds. If you're about to get hit, just turn and chuck it behind you out of bounds. Just don't lose the ball. Even if you get tackled for safety, fine. It's now 31-30. We're still up. And I'll take my chances on the kickoff with a second or two left for you to pull a bandage
1: on
0: the field type of play.
1: Well, that was what I would have taken the immediate safety. I don't know. All right, I'm going to show you this because I know we're on radio, but I'm going to show you what happened here, VJ. Look at this right here. So he takes the snap. Okay. Right? And he's in the end zone. This is the quarterback right there. And he moves forward, and Maul's knocked away. Vanderbilt falls in the end zone.
0: Well, number one, that's piss poor ball security. Number two, no, his teammates didn't help him much.
1: All right, so this is Vanderbilt that scored. So this is it. Look at this. 6 seconds left. Fourth and seven.
0: Yeah.
1: Hold on to the ball. Hold on to the ball. Run out the clock. 2-1, and there it is.
0: But look at 62. Look at 62. Look at him lollygagging. Look at 62 half-assing and lollygagging. Lollygagging and half-assing around. What his guy?
1: Watch
0: the left guard.
1: Yeah.
0: Look at that. Come on. That lost the game. Not the quarterback. Sorry.
1: Unbelievable.
0: Sorry. They didn't block. It was a jailbreak, and they let three guys just walk through untouched. What'd you want the quarterback to do?
1: How crazy is that? That was absolutely the most crazy ending to a game. All right. I know that you are a Belichick fan, but choke job today by North Carolina collapsed after a 17-3 lead. It looked like he was well on his way. North Carolina was dominating this game early against Clemson. All I'm thinking is, well, after this game, bye-bye, Dabo, you're gone. I mean, you lose at home to Belichick, a mediocre North Carolina team. Second half, 22-3 Clemson, and they go on to win this game. And every time I get back to Belichick, this is not to take away from what Belichick did do as a coach. What he did not do, though, is part of his story. In the 11 seasons in which Tom Brady was not his starting quarterback in the NFL, there are 11 seasons, 5 in Cleveland, his first year in New England, the year that Brady got hurt, and the last 4 years in New England. In those 11 years, Belichick won a total of one playoff game. One. In 11 years without Tom Brady as a quarterback. Last year was a disaster in North Carolina. I'm just saying.
0: Are you using that same metric with all great coaches? Because I'm sorry, I don't like that.
1: Fact. You can twist it any way you want, VJ. That is a fact. He, in the 11 years in the NFL, when Tom Brady was not his quarterback, one playoff game. By the way, that was in Cleveland.
0: That's the twist. You're the one twisting it. I'm not twisting it.
1: I'm just saying a fact.
0: No. But you're pulling up a small twisted fact, and you're telling me it is because nobody cares about that.
1: That was only, like 2 years. That's
0: people,
1: 11 years.
0: Only people that care about that are people who don't like Bill Belichick, because we all know he's a great coach. We all know he's got rings of Super Bowls. And yes, he got.
1: Is he still a great coach?
0: Yeah, he's still a great coach.
1: Really?
0: Yeah.
1: You think that North Carolina is a well-coached team now?
0: You don't lose. First of all, in college, you got to have your players. This is only his second year there.
1: Okay.
0: Like, we have to be honest about this. They had 75 new guys last year, and most of them got signed right before summer camp starts. That is a recipe for an under a 4-8 season in college football with NIL and a talent that is now spread around college football. Okay. Also, too, when you go to today's game, it's not his fault. His running back, you're right, they are dominating his game. Did Bill Belichick fumble inside the 10-yard line? And give the ball right back to Clemson, or inside the 15-yard line and give the ball right back to Clemson?
1: Well, I don't know. If a well-coached team usually is fundamentally sound. If you're not sound. Did you see the interview when the sideline reporter was talking to him about all the penalties that they had?
0: I want to go back to your comment that you just said, a well-coached team. So from now on, when somebody fumbles, I want to hear you say that's not a well-coached team because a player.

0: Well, I don't know. Well-coached teams usually minimize mistakes. Also, a ton of penalties, again, for North Carolina. Is that part of a well-disciplined team?
1: It's a young team. It's a young – it is, though. But, no, these are facts. You want to talk about facts? I'm stating facts. It's a very young team. There's another overhaul from last year. His quarterback
0: is a transfer.
1: Do you believe
0: that he's going to survive another year at North Carolina
1: Absolutely.
0: If they have a losing season this year?
1: No, but they won't have a losing season. They were on the cusp of going 3-0 today.
0: Well, your defensive coordinator's gone. We don't know really the story there about his son.
1: Right,
0: and then you
1: right.
0: got
1: we're not talking
0: Lombardi,
1: about them,
0: the general manager's gone.
1: We're not talking about them. I'm talking about
0: There's only
1: Billy
0: one
1: B.
0: constant there is Bill and his girlfriend. That's it. Those
1: I'm
0: are the
1: not,
0: two constants
1: I'm
0: at North Carolina.
1: I'm not diving in on the girlfriend stuff, man. You know me. I leave. He want a little young honey. Dip. He want a little young honey dip. I ain't mad at you, Billy B. That's not my style, but I never tell a grown man what to do with his later years in his life, especially when it comes to the fair sex. But back to also to today's game. He also didn't cause the weather. This college football, we have to figure something out. I get lightning in the area, but these 2 and 2.5 and 1 hour and 45 minutes. Oh. You have to maybe just call this game and figure out something new on how to pick this game up or reschedule, or it goes down as a non-contest or something, because I'm watching it flip too many games. When you get people, it reminds me of the Super Bowl between the 49ers and the Ravens. Beyonce comes out and has so much pyro and so much special effects, she blows the power out.
0: Yes.
1: Now, that's after the opening kickoff when Jacoby Jones returns and San Francisco is on their way to being housed in that Super Bowl. Power goes out, about an hour, gets a chance to reset, calm down, let's reset, and then here comes the Niners. Here comes the Niners, all the way down to a pass from Colin Kaepernick to Michael Crabtree in the back of the end zone against Richard Sherman for the game. Everybody knows that break right there. It's almost like the Lakers 2020 championship. If I give you 4 months off in an NBA season to tell you to come somewhere and play a sprint of 22 games and that's going to be the champion, I mean, come on. We have to factor in that there was this gap where people got the rest, that people got to do these things. The weather, I thought, affected
0: it. I'm just hearing
1: today.
0: Excuses here. I mean, the game's
1: They're
0: a game.
1: Facts.
0: I mean, you play on the field.
1: They're just facts.
0: It's the same for both teams.
1: Just,
0: is it
1: right.
0: not the same for both teams?
1: Right. It is the same for both teams.
0: So when we talk about weather, was the weather against Belichick? I mean, what?
1: No,
0: what
1: the
0: is
1: weather
0: it?
1: Wasn't against Belichick.
0: Was
1: but
0: the
1: it
0: power
1: stopped,
0: outage
1: it stopped,
0: against
1: it stopped,
0: the Ravens?
1: It stopped the momentum.
0: Okay.
1: It paused and stopped. It is
0: an
1: unofficial.
0: You need to get the momentum back.
1: Hold on. First of all, and if you remember on Sports Central about 3 weeks ago, I talked about Billy Edwards Jr. and how they were going to have to figure something out with him, because the only other quarterback they have there is the kid, the NIL transfer kid from Texas A&M. But he has 21 career pass attempts. Like, since he's been in college, he's only thrown 21 passes. Billy Edwards had only had one long season of over 400 attempts in his run with it was he was at Maryland, he's at Wake Forest, and he's at Wisconsin, right? So they're building there, but sitting at 2-1 for people to come jump on radio and want to trash Bill Belichick today, like if he'd have won the game, what we would have said is
0: I was ready to bury Dabo Sweeney today.
1: Yeah. Well, you still can bury him, though.
0: Well, no, they came back to win. That was an impressive come-from-behind win against a legendary coach.
1: Why was it impressive against an overrated coach that can't win playoff games without Tom Brady, have a well-coached team? See, you can't do both, Steve.
0: Well, yeah, again, you can't say that Belichick has done as good a job at North Carolina in a year plus than he did in the NFL. There's no comparison.
1: It's only been a year and a month.
0: He has yet to adapt to the college game.
1: That's not true. He's
0: he has
1: adapted.
0: Yet to adapt to the college
1: no,
0: game.
1: No, his defense is really good. Those kids really are good on that side of the ball.
0: All right, Ole Miss, by the way, just got a field goal. First score of what has been a dreadful start to this game, by the way.
1: Defense, man.
0: It's been defense, but
1: why
0: again.
1: Why do you hate defense, man?
0: Well, it's not, because I'm looking for a little off. You remember Lane Kiffin? We're going to get into Lane Kiffin returning into Oxford to take on Ole Miss. Is Lane Kiffin worth all the noise that surrounds him over the course of his career? This is Fox Football Saturday.
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15: Oh, louder. What's that sound?
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17: Who is Joe?
16: LeVar Arrington, Brady Quinn, and Jonas Knox.
18: Deshaun Watson.
19: At some point, a little bit of self-awareness would kick in. All right, the performances haven't been there. The availability hasn't been there. But at some point, you'd figure, all right, at least he'll start to understand or at least get some sort of a grasp on sort of what the expectations are for him as the Browns quarterback this many years in. And so he spoke with the media yesterday about sort of what those expectations should be, and it sounded like this.
20: I think personally, I think all that is for the media. I mean, I think the media has this expectation that I'm supposed to throw 400 yards and 5 touchdowns every week. So until that happens, I guess it's going to be the same situation. So again, my job is to make sure I'm operating well so we can try to get a win and keep moving forward.
19: All right. So
21: that'll be $10.
19: What do you mean? What's going to be $10? You're popping him 10?
21: Yeah, that'll be $10 because that's a passive-aggressive approach to the media. It's interesting that as media personalities, when you're called upon to give opinions and vantage points and viewpoints of topics, if you don't hear exactly what you want to hear from the personalities that are delivering the information, all of a sudden you're a villain.
19: He's got 20 touchdowns with the Browns.
21: Over how many years?
19: He's been there, I mean, since we've been doing the show. He's like, this is year five.
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1: I got a real dope one for tomorrow, man, and I'm going to break this bad boy down for you. I think one of the better games tomorrow is the Vikings and Bears. Because we saw what the Vikings did last week. Oh, that Kyler Murray talk. How fast did that end? Yeah. Carson Wentz, a veteran.
0: Who did not play well.
1: A veteran who actually led his team back. Defense led his team back to get the dub last week. But Brian Flores, I keep using this stat every time I talk about this man. He has the most successful blitz win rate. Not just blitz rate. Blitz, and I win with the blitz rate in the NFL in the last 4 years. He's the number one defensive coordinator. They blitzed on 84% of the downs last week. He sent a guy or more, never one guy, either one or two went 84% of the time. The reason why I bring that up, the over-under on Underdog right now for Caleb Williams rushing yards tomorrow, 27.5. Take the over.
0: Over.
1: Take the over. Because what is he really good at? He's great at escapability, keeping the play alive, a little Caleb magic. That he might get that on one run. The blitz comes, a guy misses, falls off his shoulder. You know how it is in the NFL. Quarterbacks, and then boom, now all the DBs have their back turned because they're in man coverage. And Caleb scrambles for 32-yard pickup on third and four. A play like that, to her. I saw this now. Vegas knows more than me. I missed on A-Chain last week. I thought half a touchdown, money. Didn't cash on that. Lost my $50 on that. But 84% blitz rate for the Vikings. They are going to blitz the living you-know-what tomorrow. I think Caleb eludes a sack or two and breaks free and at least gets a 15 or a 20-yard run and then a couple of other scrambles in the game. I say take the over on Caleb Williams rush yards tomorrow. 27.5 yards.
0: One thing I do know about my preseason predictions in the NFL, one of my predictions has been absolute money, undefeated so far. What did I say before the season? You want a safe bet? Lions-Bears, pick over.
1: Take the over.
0: Every game. Every game, take over. And so far, 3-for-3, and no relief in sight. Lions, no defense. Again, the Bears don't care about defense. They're out to set the record for most points in a season. But if you want a safe bet, I guarantee you'll win more than you lose. If you just take the over every single time either the Bears or the Lions are playing, and those tomorrow, games will go over.
2: And tomorrow, one of them is 46. The Lions, I'm sorry, that Lions and Bills was 46.5, and the Bears tomorrow, 48.5.
0: All right, right now, Ole Miss just scored again. So Ole Miss is off and running here against LSU at home. And, of course, 10-0 right now, 2 minutes to go in the first quarter. So Lane Kiffin, I don't know if you saw this, why I asked you already, and you had not. So they did a like an E60 on the four-letter, right?
2: Yeah.
0: And the feature piece was the many lives of Lane Kiffin, like his whole odyssey. And, of course, they basically did this during last season at Ole Miss. And it was his – I mean, they were making the point that he's finally found a home. He's been at Ole Miss longer than any other job. So they go through the entire thing from his, you know, his days under Pete Carroll at USC as an assistant. Then Al Davis makes him, at that point, the youngest coach in NFL history as he introduced him as – Lance Kiffin, which was one of the great all-time of my old boss right there. And then he gets fired, and, of course, insubordination was the call from Al Davis. Then he goes to the Tennessee the 1 year there, the mess. Goes to USC, has a little success, and then gets fired on the tarmac, you know, and then he gets a restart. And he talked about his time with Nick Saban down there at Alabama, and they would go back and forth a little bit, and they interviewed Saban, and you know, Saban loves him. Well,
2: Saban loves him.
0: I will say this. He respects him. That's what he – I wouldn't know
2: okay,
0: if it
2: fine.
0: Was love.
2: Well,
0: but he respected him as a coach.
2: Missy loves his respect.
0: And then he goes to Florida Atlantic. He even said – he was like, yeah, that was hard for me to slum. He called that, like, you know, to go to a low level like that. But and he kept bringing up the point, you know, when I've been the youngest of this young – he was as braggadocio as you could possibly get. And then he gets the Ole Miss job, and he has all the success. And they're showing him with his daughter who decided to transfer to Ole Miss. And basically, the piece ends with they're all at the family table, and Lane says, I finally have found peace in my life. These are his words where he says, you know, I have found out what's really important in life and blah, blah, blah, blah, blah. And apparently, the second the camera was off, right after they takes the LSU job, so they had to put a footnote like, okay, so who is the real Lane Kiffin? We did this whole piece about after finally all these years of moving around, he finds peace here in Oxford, and then he immediately bolts for LSU. And, of course, you and I have had this suspicion. We can't verify it, but it only makes sense that when Brian Kelly was fired at LSU.
2: We said it on air.
0: You know, we're like, you know, was it later, right before the playoffs, obviously, walks out on a playoff team. He had already accepted the job. He already knew he was going to LSU. We already knew that he was going to LSU.
2: Why does that bother people?
0: Because he wasn't honest about it.
2: This is what all – okay, name me four coaches in the history of college that told the world that they were happy
0: but they're leaving
2: to take another job somewhere else. Retirement is different. Name me the big name coach in the history of college football.
0: Well, does it make it right?
2: Are you excusing it? No, I'm not excusing it. But I want to know, why do y'all hate Lane so much?
0: Because he's done it so many times.
2: And so has other coaches.
0: Who's done it more than Lane Kiffin?
2: Nobody's done it probably more than him, but other coaches have done it multiple times.
0: Okay, so anyway.
2: Y'all love Nick Saban. He told us Dolphin fans he wasn't leaving nowhere.
0: All right.
2: Emphatically, he got mad at the media.
0: But my question is,
2: you had the Alabama job already.
0: Is Lane Kiffin worth it?
2: Now, is he worth it?
0: Think about this.
2: I mean, we know about Ole Miss now.
0: Okay, forget Ole Miss.
2: Who did that?
0: Ole Miss, okay, he did a great job at Ole Miss. He had, you know, 3 straight 11-win seasons at Ole Miss. By the way, this is the first time that LSU and Ole Miss have faced off in a game where they're both ranked in the top 10 since 1962.
2: That's
0: the last time that LSU and Ole Miss played each other where they were both ranked in the top 10.
2: Look at Lane Kiffin making history.
0: Yeah, well, right now he's not happy because his team isn't playing
2: it's
0: all that well.
2: First quarter.
0: Trinidad Chambliss off to a good start. He is 10 of 12 for 105 yards right now, so he's off to a good start. But the question to me is Lane Kiffin worth it? I mean, honestly, listening to him being interviewed and talking about, I was the youngest to do this, I was the youngest to do that, I was the youngest, and he kept talking about his resume, and it's like, okay, okay, but I mean, where are you bragging? The one brag is Ole Miss, but at LSU, you had three consecutive coaches at LSU win national championships. You had
2: that's
0: Nick
2: true.
0: Saban, you had Les Miles, you had Ed Orgeron. They mm-hmm. all won national champions, yeah. And that's why they brought in Brian Kelly to win a national championship. He failed, and so he gets fired,
2: right.
0: And that was a big payoff on his
2: deal. He was getting his ass kicked in big-time games. He was losing the teams he had no business losing to. They couldn't win the Peach. What, the Chick-fil-A opening kickoff weekend? They couldn't win that game. It wasn't even about with Brian Kelly. And Brian Kelly, you guys don't like Lane Kiffin, but people was praising the man at LSU for firing Brian Kelly, who is as, like, cactus-y and prickly as a coach could be, and as if you've done something. When you were at Notre Dame, there's not a coach on earth that can make Notre Dame more relevant than they already are. So because he had a little winning streak there, when you got to the national championship game, what did Nick Saban do to you in front of the world? Handed you your natural real in for the world to see.
0: Notre Dame doesn't have – they are not going to win a national championship.
2: But they don't have to because they're
0: unless
2: Notre Dame.
0: You think Freeman's
2: this
0: gonna,
2: is what people – listen,
0: they
2: I
0: haven't
2: I
0: won
2: love,
0: a national championship love, since Ronald Reagan
2: right,
0: was president.
2: I love Marcus Freeman. But you coach at Notre Dame. And as we all know, Notre Dame is just Notre Dame. You know, even if they go undefeated – just something is going to happen. They're like the Dallas Cowboys. You just know it's going to fall apart at some point, and he'll get – Ty Willingham, when he was there.
0: Oh,
2: yeah,
0: exactly.
2: But Notre Dame recovers. I'm saying all that to say with Brian Kelly – he got fired. Wasn't just because he wasn't winning national championship. He just wasn't good.
0: Well, no,
2: at
0: Brian
2: LSU.
0: Kelly left Notre Dame because he thought, I can't win a national championship here. I know I can win a national championship at LSU.
2: He also left for the money because LSU cut a major check.
0: Of course they did, but he
2: that's
0: felt
2: another reason
0: like,
2: why he left.
0: I can go to LSU. He had done as much as he could do at Notre Dame. He was not going to win a national championship at Notre Dame.
2: Did you?
0: He certainly had the pieces and the backing to win a national championship at LSU. He just didn't deliver.
2: Steve, he left Notre Dame to go to LSU for one reason, for a life-changing family wealth paycheck, because you just said it right there. If I can't win in Notre Dame, I'm going to go down to the SEC at LSU, where right now at
0: where
2: best,
0: the three predecessors
2: the fifth,
0: all won a
2: fifth.
0: National championship.
2: Yeah, but do I
0: Ed
2: have
0: Orgeron won a press championship?
2: Do I have Joe Burrow and Ja'Marr Chase and Terrace Marshall?
0: You have the resources.
2: And those do I have the – no, you don't. Do I have the running backs in the defense?
0: He
2: that
0: had
2: defense,
0: a Heisman Trophy winning quarterback.
2: That defense that Les
0: did
2: Miles
0: he not
2: had?
0: Have Jaden
2: oh, my
0: Daniels?
2: God, was Dorsey a D-tackle?
0: Did he have a Heisman winning quarterback? Yes. Joe, he didn't have Joe Burrow. He had Jaden Daniels. He won a – he had a Heisman Trophy quarterback. What are you
2: so
0: shrugging
2: did,
0: your shoulders about?
2: So did Robert Griffin III.
0: Well,
2: he won a Heisman, too. And are we going to say – he won a Heisman when he lost three games. Didn't Baylor lose like three games that year?
0: Well, Tim Tebow won a Heisman when he lost three games. Actually, four. They lost to Michigan in Lloyd Carr's final game that year. The year
2: that.
0: He won.
2: Ooh, I remember that.
0: All right,
2: day.
0: Well, we'll see if LSU can get something going right now, because offensively they're not showing much. One of the big problems for this team has been their quarterback. We'll get to that in a moment.
2: What's
0: but
2: wrong
0: first,
2: with this kid, man?
0: But first, we delayed it long enough because – it is time to find out what is trending right now. And legend of legends, anytime I have a chance to look across at the legend of Mr. Steve DeSager, it is indeed an honor.
2: I miss him on Saturday nights.
3: Yeah.
2: I was with Steve on Saturday nights for
3: this
2: like three
3: slot?
2: Years.
3: Yeah.
2: This slot, man. And we talk. Steve and I, this is my favorite guy to talk college running backs with on God's green earth, is this guy right here.
3: Well, you got Mr. History sitting next to you right now, yeah. So pretty much any item, running backs or not, I think you could delve in for
2: Steve
3: more than a segment
2: what year
3: or
2: they
3: two.
2: Had their first Pop-Tart. I mean, his stats is just like, he had his first Pop-Tart in 1965. It was strawberry.
3: I feel like we're waiting for LSU's first down the way things, it's actually two first downs so far in the first half, but the offense is coming off the field yet again after third and 15 incompletion. It's a top 10 matchup. The game that got so much focus for obvious reasons. Ole Miss hosting LSU and Ole Miss leading LSU 10-0 early in the second quarter. Final seconds before halftime, and Missouri is leading 24-17 against Troy. Mid-fourth quarter at number 10, Alabama. They've had two weather delays over 2 hours total. Bama leads 43-28 against Florida State, which is in the red zone at this point. At number 3, Notre Dame, Irish 10-3 over Michigan State in the second quarter. Oklahoma at home up 7-3 now against New Mexico late second quarter. West Virginia is playing number 25, Virginia in Charlotte. That game's tied at 14 early second quarter. 15th ranked Tennessee, a 15-3 leader against Kennesaw State early in the second. At number 1, Texas, it's the Longhorns 10-3 over UT San Antonio late first quarter. BYU leads 14-7 at Colorado State early minutes of that game. The other top 25 games, finals, including easy wins for Georgia, Indiana, Ohio State. Kentucky won at number 9, Texas A&M, 31-21. Kentucky outscored them in the third quarter, 21-0. 12th-ranked USC showing its defense yet again. Not that good. 42-35 the final at Rutgers. Wins for Penn State and Utah. Wins for Iowa. And Louisville beat SMU in a top 25 showdown, 41-31. At 19th-ranked Michigan, Wolverines trailed UTEP late in the first half, 14-7. Michigan 52-17 the final. You mentioned the Vanderbilt game to start the show.
0: Unbelievable.
3: Deservedly so. Vandy scored a touchdown on the final play to win 35-31 over NC State, recovering a fumble in the end zone at the end. Vandy had trailed 24-7 in the third quarter. An AP stat says in the last couple years, Vanderbilt actually has more wins against ACC teams than Florida State does. 4-3. Yikes, that says something about where Florida State's program has gone in recent years. You may have seen the Fox pregame show in London. Arizona State played Kansas there today on FS1, 24-17, Sun Devils the final. Clemson came back to beat North Carolina 28-20 after trailing 17-3 just before halftime. They had a weather delay in the fourth quarter. NASCAR's at Bristol tonight, and so far through about an hour of the race, roughly 150 laps of the 500 on the short track, Ryan Blaney has moved into lead. Bubba Wallace is second. Major League Baseball, well, the regular season ends a week from Sunday. Cleveland leads bottom of the seventh, 12-6 over the A's. White Sox have already won 3-1 against Detroit. White Sox were a game back of the Guardians in the AL Central to start the day. The Mets beat Philadelphia 10-3. I think you can wipe out any chance of the Phillies winning the division because they were already 5 games back of the first place Braves in the NL East to start the day. Tampa Bay with a run bottom of the ninth beat Boston 2-1. Milwaukee a 1-0 winner at Baltimore. Among the late games, the Padres about to start hosting Miami. The Padres have won 11 of 12. Here it was looking a couple weeks ago like they maybe had a chance for the last wild card. They could be hosting in the wild card round, as hot as the Padres have been. And two NFL notes before we close. Rams wide receiver Puka Nacua missed practice again with a groin injury. He's questionable for Monday night. Ravens wide receiver Zay Flowers out this weekend with a hamstring injury. Back to you.
0: All right, Mr. Sager, thank you very much. We'll check in with you a little bit later on. Once again, Fox Football Saturday. 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Just search Fox Sports Radio on YouTube. You'll see our best videos from all the shows. And don't stop there. Hit that thumbs up icon. Comment away. Let us know whose takes you like, even those you don't like. Just search Fox Sports Radio on YouTube and subscribe. So right now we're in the second quarter, 10-0 Ole Miss. LSU has a whopping 29 yards of total offense. They are doing nothing with the genius, Lane Kiffin, calling the shots from the sidelines. You have a prediction now, right, of what Lane Kiffin will actually do in his time at LSU. Your prediction.
2: I don't think he'll win a national championship there. What I think he will do, though, is I think he'll appear in a game and he'll take them to a Final Four. The national championship is a super coin flip in college football right now. Like, look at the best teams in the nation. You think Ohio State's winning? No. They're not winning a national champ. No, they're not winning a national championship there. We already saw what your falter is. It's your coach. It's your coach. And people will say, well, he won a national championship a few years ago.
0: Yeah, he did.
2: All right, who'd he beat? Who'd he beat? Who'd he coach against?
0: They blew out number one Oregon in the
2: I didn't ask. No,
0: I mean, in the national championship.
2: All right. That's who he beat. A team none of you guys respect. So don't tell me about that. Like, you don't think Freeman, people don't think Freeman's going to win a national championship.
0: Do you respect Indiana for beating Miami, who was gifted a spot in the playoff a year ago?
2: Yeah, because they actually did run the table to get there. They may got gifted that spot, but it would be different if they got gifted the spot, Steve. And
0: I want to know right now, who's good? Give me who's good in college football. Give me a team that you say that's an impressive win. Since Ohio State doesn't impress you, give me a team.
2: Why would they impress me? They were up 23 and lost last week. Okay, so why would they impress me?
0: Texas? I mean, if you went beat Texas, are they, like, unbeatable?
2: No, Texas is not unbeatable because they make a lot of mistakes, and it showed it in the first half. Like, they were able to recover, but those mistakes are going to show up. Those mistakes, Steve, they show up in football down the line.
0: Who in college football right now impresses you?
2: It impresses me? I like Bama and Georgia.
0: Bama?
2: Yeah, I like Bama. I do. I like Georgia. I like Bama and Georgia, but Oregon, we saw what Oregon
0: is. Georgia lost three straight years in the first round of the playoff?
2: And why are we talking about the for last 3 years? You asked me about this year.
0: Why don't you talk about Indiana? They don't lose to anybody.
2: I didn't like the way they look in week one. And that quarterback is not Mendoza. Mendoza is the number one overall pick for a reason. When you're trying to replace that, later in the year, listen, you know I'm going to tell you I told you so later in the year. Later in the year, the mistakes that you see early with football teams, like Michigan, we won today. But I know for sure if we ever get into another game where we can't move the ball, we're gonna lose two or three times. I'm real enough to say that.
0: All right.
2: So when I watch some of these other teams play, I have to say the same thing about Texas. Drop touchdowns, holding penalties, offensive pass interference. That stuff is going to show up later. There, you think Texas is running the table?
0: No, I do not. I don't think anybody's running the table as far as a perfect season. We're not going to have a repeat of Indiana.
2: I think Georgia's got the best shot to run the table.
0: On the other side, though, one team really embarrassed themselves this week. Really embarrassed themselves this week. You find out who. This is Fox Football Saturday.
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35: There's the snap, and it's going to be Lacy off the right side. He's fighting to the goal line. He's in there. Touchdown. Two gigantic physical plays for Ole Miss, and the Rebels are up 9-0.
0: Actually, the Rebels are up 17-0. I mean, they're routing LSU right now. We'll see if somehow Lane Kiffin can get this thing in order. Once again, we are coming live from the Fox Sports Radio studios. 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Football is back, baby, and Underdog's Keep Your Million starts you with a $1 million stack. Make your picks. Survive 20 rounds, and whatever's left is yours. Underdog, unleash your dog. Turn supply. And once again, VJ, speaking of Underdog,
2: I want to stay with rushing yards because I think some teams are going to have to run the ball to win this week. Philly, after getting a close W in week one against Washington, I thought that game should have been a little more spread out. I'm not sure. One thing scares me about them is the fact that every year we talk about this. Do they have it? Do they have what it takes to put their foot on people's throats? They get up quick early in games, and then these games seem to stall for the Eagles. But they're at the Titans, and they looked as bad as a team could look last week against the Jets, okay? But if they could get to Saquon Barkley, I think they would be – this is a week to open Barkley back up off of the 2,000-yard season, then the kind of light year last year where I kept saying every Sunday on End Zone Radio with you, dude, that was a lot he had to deal with last year, man. He's not hurt, but we're not going to see that. You don't see that in back-to-back years. That takes a lot to do that. Then that following year after that year is normally when those 2,000-yard backs start to kind of feel like themselves again. Over under for Saquon Barkley, 79.5 yards. They should be able to get that down in Tennessee, a team that looked as bad. Listen, I still pull for Cam Ward because I just want to see what him and Dable can do together. It did not look good, and it was just week one. But you and I talk about energy, right? You can watch a team and go, okay, regardless of how they play, I know they're going to play hard because the energy. I didn't see that from Tennessee, and that shocked me. So I say take the over on Saquon Barkley, underdog, 79.5 yards tomorrow.
0: Yeah, the team you picked to win the Super Bowl had no energy as well at home against the Cardinals. Were you at that debacle?
2: No, I was here with you.
0: I know. All right, we're going to get into that tomorrow on End Zone Radio. Total yards right now, Ole Miss 214, LSU 32.
2: And I didn't pick the Chargers to win the Super Bowl. I picked the Eagles to win the Super Bowl.
0: You have them in the Super Bowl. 214 yards to 32. Ole Miss demolishing LSU. I got a score for you, 84-0.
2: Yeah, so, I saw that, man. So, I covered Portland State. Hey, so, shout out to Portland State.
0: Hold on. So Portland State, who was winless in the Big Sky, goes into Eugene, and Dan Lanning, to me, is a jackass, okay? And he has always been. He's, mm-hmm. he's one of those guys you root against. You want to punch him in the face. He's one of those type of
2: very
0: guys.
2: Very punchable face.
0: And they're sitting there running. They're up 49-0 at halftime, and they're doing a hurry-up offense at the end of the game to get to 84. You know what was most offensive? Forget that. The post-game press conference. I don't know if you saw this. Apparently, it's all the local writers. You know, I mean, who's covering an Oregon-Portland State game? Not a single question of like, so did you ever think maybe
2: you know they can't stop.
0: They can't ask him that. So the local guys are like, so it looked like you had the passing game going on. This fourth string quarterback is throwing the ball all over the place. They're running. They won't even let the clock run out. They ran to get one more score.
2: Raiola went 11 for 11 and threw three touchdowns.
0: It was exactly. Their backup was 11.
2: He went 11 for 11 and threw three tutties.
0: I don't know what he think he gains with that 84-0. I know this. They're going to be heading into the Coliseum next week to take USC.
2: Next Saturday.
0: Of course, the way USC looked today, giving up 35 points to winless Rutgers. Wow.
2: Yeah.
0: Now, that was a rough game for USC today, but it was a bit of a trap game. You got an East Coast trip. You got Oregon coming up. You know you got to beat Oregon. You got to beat Oregon.
2: I think they win the game. I'll take USC to win that game.
0: But after, you know, Oregon looked awful against Oklahoma State, what was the point of it? You know what he said after the game? He said this. He goes, I know that we have better personnel than Portland State, but we should win a game like this. This is we scored on every single offensive possession. They had a touchdown on every single one of them.
2: I'm a former player and a coach. I hear everything you're saying, and I agree with you. But as a coach, my thing is if you don't want to lose 84-0, then stop them. I'm sorry, that's just how I think.
0: Okay, Portland State could not stop him in a million years. Right. It was like playing a high school team.
2: Well,
0: embarrassing. I hope that he get their ass kicked by SC next week. This is Fox Football Saturday.
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5: Oh, boy.
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1: In a college football top 10 matchup at Ole Miss tonight, Mississippi leads 17-0 against LSU. About 5 minutes to go in the first half. LSU finally with one quality drive, but they're shut out so far. They have the ball down inside the 30. 2 minutes to go first half at number 3 Notre Dame. Irish lead Michigan State 17-10. 20th-ranked Missouri was down 10-0 early. Now leads Troy 24-17, just starting the third quarter. 2 minutes left in the game at number 10 Alabama. Bama 50-36 over Florida State. There have been two weather delays there. Final seconds before halftime at Oklahoma. Sooners only up 7-6 on New Mexico. Final minute of the first half, West Virginia and Virginia tied at 14 in Charlotte. Number 1 Texas leads UTSA second quarter 17-3. Kentucky won at Texas A&M. Baseball, Tampa Bay with a run bottom of the ninth beat Boston 2-1. I'm Steve DeSager.
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3: All right, rolling along here. 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Once again, we're in the Fox Sports Radio studios. Sam Levitt is 8 of 11 for 33 yards for LSU. A lot of hype for that guy. Remember, he was on everyone's short list for the Heisman before last year. A couple of years ago, led Arizona State into the playoff. And last year, he got hurt. This was a big-time signing. I mean, he was considered, you know, one of the big transfer quarterbacks. LSU got him. He threw one pick in the blowout win over Clemson. No one noticed that. They did notice last week when he threw three picks as they narrowly defeated Louisiana Tech. And right now he is getting badly outplayed by Trinidad Chambliss, who, by the way, is 15 of 19, 173 yards, and a touchdown. This is the kind of game in a big-time matchup, two Big Ten teams, that you can put yourself on the Heisman radar. So Trinidad Chambliss. And I said before the season, if there was a team, you know, people saying, is there an Indiana this year? I don't know if they're as extreme as Indiana, but remember 2 years ago, Indiana did get into the playoff. They were eliminated immediately by, Notre Dame, I believe. Was it Notre Dame in the first round? And then, of course, they won the national championship. But if Ole Miss plays like they're playing tonight in this dominating fashion against LSU, don't count out Ole Miss in the SEC. Alabama looks ordinary. They've given up 36 points to Florida State. They're ordinary. Georgia hasn't been the same the last couple of years.
4: Yeah, that's the last couple of years. Let's focus on this year. I don't trust Chambliss.
3: You don't trust Chambliss?
4: I don't. Not in the clutch. Not late in the year. I just don't.
3: Did you miss him in the playoffs last year? The kid was the best player in the playoffs last year.
4: Until they lost and got eliminated because he disappeared. I don't trust him.
3: You dismiss his other two wins?
4: Yeah, well, that's
3: he was the buzz.
4: What's the one that sent them home?
3: But no one expected him to even get past the first game without their coach.
4: Steve, that's not my problem. I don't look at it like that. Once the playoffs get
3: set,
4: I don't
3: worry
4: about
3: now.
4: What
3: it's amazing.
4: People,
3: you're all over the place.
4: No, I'm not.
3: No,
4: I'm not. I was like this on Chambliss last
3: down
4: year.
3: Was down is up. It's crazy.
4: I felt this way about Chambliss last year, and he lost respect for me, pleading to please let me come back and play a 19th year college football.
3: But a judge gave him the green light.
4: His ass should be in the NFL.
3: Well, he wasn't going to be a high pick in the NFL, and he's getting paid a mint.
4: 27 years? What is this, Chris Winkie?
3: Well, he's not. Well, they did this last year with Diego Pavia at Vanderbilt.
4: Stop it. Right.
3: He had his sixth year, a full sixth year.
4: Do you think Chambliss is an NFL quarterback? Do you think Chambliss is a franchise quarterback?
3: I'm looking at just what everybody else is saying. You know what they're doing right now?
4: Wow.
3: Everyone has shot Arch Manning up to number one again.
4: Here's my thing with
3: Arch.
4: Dante
3: Moore, until a week ago, Dante Moore was everybody's number one.
4: I don't feel him.
3: I
4: don't feel Dante Moore. What are you guys seeing?
3: I don't see anything.
4: What
3: I
4: are
3: really
4: you guys
3: don't.
4: Seeing in I've Dante
3: never,
4: Moore?
3: Like I said, I've never had a wow moment with Dante Moore.
4: Ever. Dante Moore's
3: where's
4: not even.
3: Where's my wow moment?
4: He's not even Dante Culpepper. Like, get out of here, man. Okay. Like, people. people know Dante Culpepper was a franchise NFL quarterback.
3: Okay, so again, every single year we go through this with teams, you know, we talk about the Dolphins, talk about Atlanta, always a perennial with the Jets, you know, the same suspects every year looking for that franchise quarterback.
4: I still quarterback. Like Arch. I do. Arch, I hate the fact, look, I feel for him that his last name's Manning.
3: Here's
4: if his
3: the
4: last
3: one thing,
4: name wasn't okay. Manning, we'd look at him and look at his mistakes a little different.
3: No.
4: If his last name wasn't Manning.
3: Here is my eyeball test. Forget the stats. He has a very quick release.
4: Yes,
3: he
4: does.
3: Has he a snapped. Very quick
4: he
3: release.
4: Snaps it.
3: He snaps that ball, man. And he is mobile.
4: Yeah.
3: You know, he actually got that from his grandfather, Archie.
4: Archie was
3: a mobile quarterback.
4: Yeah.
3: His two uncles are not mobile quarterbacks
4: at all.
3: So Eli and Bay were not. Actually, it's funny because Cooper, his father, the oldest of the Manning brothers, was the best athlete by far. He was a wide receiver before he had a congenital, you know, he had a something with his neck that was forced him to give up football when he was a freshman at Ole Miss. But he was a wide receiver.
4: Wow.
3: He was an all-state wide receiver, and he went to Ole Miss where his dad went, and then he had some kind of neck thing that forced him to immediately retire from football.
4: Okay.
3: But his dad was the better athlete than the two younger brothers, but they obviously became quarterbacks. So I'm with you. I think Arch Manning, like I said, eyeball test. I'm watching him, okay, making throws and how that translates to the NFL. You got to have a quick release. You got to get rid of the ball. You got to be decisive. You got to be, you know, the great quarterbacks know where they're going with the ball. They get rid of it, and you want to have some zip on the ball and it to get there. And that is what I see in Arch Manning. All right, LSU right now.
4: I was about to say, yeah. Go, I'm sorry.
3: All right, 17-0, Ole Miss. We're inside 3 minutes to go in the first half, and right now LSU has got a 2nd and 7. They're near the 10-yard line, and it's – dropped.
4: No, it's not dropped. Levitt throws it back. That's a bad ball. First of all, it's a beautiful play design. It's an RPO rollout to the left. He's got a wide open receiver. That's a
3: that
4: beautiful
3: went right
4: play drawn
3: through
4: up.
3: His
4: and,
3: hands.
4: And it goes right through his hands, but he shouldn't have to go this high for this ball. He's got to catch that. No, I'm with you.
3: Come
4: hit
3: on.
4: Your hands, you got to catch it. But he shouldn't have had to jump that high. And look what Lane does. He looks to his quarterback. Hey, calm down. You had too much smoke on that. Thank you. I know what I'm talking about.
3: By the way,
4: everyone
3: here in studio is looking at you like, why are you heaping so much praise on Lane Kiffin right now?
4: I'm not heaping
3: this
4: praise
3: is an

0: clean block and get rid of it. Look at that. First down. Wow.
1: Sam Levitt right there. Should I pencil him in for the Heisman Trophy after that scramble?
0: No, but they I think they understand the moment right now. Timeout in college football. If you can get to the halftime at 17-7, I think you take that with how bad they've been playing and how much they've been outplayed. I don't know who gets the ball back. If Garrett, do you know who gets the ball back at the second half of this game? If they get the ball back, this is a huge – even if you can get three out of this. If you can get three out of this and get the ball back, you score again. Now it's 17-10. It's a one-possession game.
1: All right. Well, so far, disappointing performance at LSU, but you're right.
0: Completely.
1: They can make up for it if they get a score right before
0: the half. They get a touchdown right here.
1: I mean, we'll just go back to what happened earlier today with Clemson and North Carolina. It was all Carolina in that first half, all Clemson
0: in
1: the second half.
0: LSU gets the ball in the second half.
1: All right. We're going to talk some NFL over the course of the show as well.
0: Are we?
1: Yes. Are you ready to hand Josh Allen the MVP award?
0: No.
1: Why not? Who's a better quarterback right now?
0: Let me rephrase that. I don't care if Josh Allen wins. I'm past Josh Allen MVP. I want Josh Allen, Apple turnover Allen, to do what y'all keep telling me he's going to do, and that is hold a Lombardi. He can have all the – my man L. Jackson got two MVPs. How many Lombardis does he have? And you've heard me hold him accountable to that. That's my guy. But, brother, you got to eventually at least get to the game, or you're going to get washed in the history of quarterbacks. We'll remember how electric you were, but you'll get washed in the history of the quarterback. Only Dan Marino and Dan Fouts, guys like that, can survive not having a ring and still be upper echelon legendary quarterbacks.
1: Why are they upper echelon?
0: Because they were just great. Dan Marino, no, first of all, nobody ever threw a better football than Dan Marino
1: in the history of this game. I also know a guy that didn't want to get hit, which was why he threw the ball away so effectively over the years.
0: And he created the pocket slot.
1: Dan Fouts, by the way, got hit and hit and hit and hit and hit. I mean, because that whole Eric Coryell was about holding on to the ball as long as you possibly could.
0: These 19-yard routes start to develop.
1: Before you go to JJ, and you go to Wes Chandler, you go to Charlie Joyner and Kellen Winslow.
0: Oh, man.
1: Eric Coryell was incredible.
0: Fouts can sling it.
1: I can tell you, back in the Raider days, man, they had so much respect for Fouts because they would beat the snot out of that guy, and he had no fear.
0: Nope.
1: No fear.
0: Nope.
1: He would say, hang in, take the big hit, get that throw
0: Dan
1: off.
0: Dan Marino did not want to be hit, and I ain't mad at you, Dan. Dan,
1: he was a bastard just throwing the ball into the dirt. And they let him get away.
0: And that's
1: with
0: Keith Sims and Richmond Webb, personal friend of mine, Richmond Webb, by the way. That's with them, you know.
1: Do you believe Richmond Webb should be in the Hall of Fame?
0: Yep.
1: Seven Pro Bowls.
0: Yep.
1: Seven Pro Bowls should get you some kind of recognition.
0: Five straight years of 16-16. You know how many holding calls Richmond Webb had in his career, guys?
1: How many?
0: Eight.
1: Eight. Well, there you go.
0: Eight. Eight. There's guys that have that before the bye of this season.
1: All right, so right now we are looking at I got so much ammunition for tomorrow. I did not expect to be sitting here with you. By the way, this was your slot forever. How long were you in this slot?
0: 4 years, man.
1: 4 years you were in this slot.
0: Saturday night, man, 5 to 8. I get to watch all my college football, and by the time we come in is 8 p.m. So only thing on are the later games. But then we would use half of that show to preview all our NFL picks. So it was the perfect football talk show for me, because I got to take in college football all day, then come in, talk college football for an hour and a half, and then the second hour and a half, go through all of our preview for the NFL game. That's all we did. This time of year, college NFL. No NBA stories. No, we didn't care what happened. If it wasn't college today and NFL tomorrow, it's off the show.
1: All right, so one thing we say on End Zone Radio is, and when people say, well, based on last year, last year is so irrelevant. In fact, last week is irrelevant.
0: Right.
1: So there were a lot of disastrous week one performances. Which one of those teams that looks so bad week one is going to look so good in week two?
0: Mm.
1: We're going to break it down. This is Fox Football Saturday.
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18: 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Dan Patrick. Colin Cowherd. Stu Gotts and Company. Live. 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The Odd Couple with Rob Parker and Kelvin Washington. 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
17: 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Once again, coming to you live from the Fox Sports Radio studios. All right, 17-7 Ole Miss over LSU. Trinidad Chambliss has had a half and some, and he's throwing to the end zone, throwing away 11 seconds left. So right now, Ole Miss is in the field goal territory, trying to up their lead. So far in this game, Trinidad Chambliss, first half, 20 of 26, 228 yards, a touchdown, no picks. Sam Levitt, 9 of 13, 51 yards. So
22: they need mismatch to hold until of a field goal here.
17: So I don't know why you're hating on Chambliss. He's been lights out in this game.
22: Not hating on Chambliss. I just don't trust him at the end of the year.
17: All right. Well, we'll see how
22: in the
17: end
22: playoffs,
17: of this game.
22: I just don't.
17: All right. We got a third down now. 11 seconds left. Third and three for Ole Miss. They're at the 20-yard line of LSU. LSU finally got on the scoreboard. Dylan Jones got it into the end zone. But right now, Ole Miss is trying to get some points back, and Chambliss is going to take off. No throw to the end zone. Touchdown. So, once again, Ole Miss goes
23: this
17: down the field.
23: Secondary is playing terribly.
17: Yeah, LSU is getting absolutely lit up. But that, again, is when you have a mobile quarterback, you move up.
23: It's not even that on that play. Steve,
17: why are you giving
23: free?
17: Chambliss no credit in this
23: I'm
17: game?
23: No, I'm giving him credit, but this play I'm talking about, just this one play in the touchdown before this, where the defensive backs ran into each other. That's not the quarterback. I'm watching receivers run. This is pitch and catch.
17: Okay.
23: Chambliss is doing what he
17: based
23: should be doing
17: on
23: right now.
17: His opponent. This is the most impressive half any quarterback has had in the nation this year. No one against a top 10 team has thrown for 248 yards and two touchdowns in a half.
22: Is it more impressive than Arch's second half against Ohio State?
17: Yes, because his numbers weren't as good as Chambliss's numbers.
22: It's not
17: numbers
22: about the
17: are.
22: Numbers, though. Doesn't the opponent matter? That's Ohio State, right? You think they're great. You think they're one of the best teams in the nation.
17: Well,
22: you think they're
17: going to
22: probably win
17: know.
22: It this year.
17: Texas was at home. Ole Miss is at home.
22: So I'm asking.
17: No,
22: is that
17: I would say
22: Arch's
17: what I'm
22: second
17: watching
22: half?
17: No.
22: Okay.
17: Chambliss's right. performance in this first half is the most impressive I've seen from any quarter. I'm coming from a Heisman voter here that I've seen. 24-7 Ole Miss with 7 seconds to go, taking it to LSU.
22: Who's your Heisman front runner? We haven't even thrown that
17: out right
22: there.
17: Now it's Trinidad Chambliss.
22: Is it? All right.
17: Yeah, and by the way, I think Arch Manning was absolutely made a move up. Look, the thing about
22: was,
17: it is
22: he was money in that second half, man. He was ice
17: Malachi
22: water,
17: Tony.
22: Man.
17: I agree with you on this. You talk about who's the best player, right? Who's the best player?
22: Telling you.
17: But you know, again, when it comes to quarterbacks, and this goes back last year to Fernando Mendoza, he didn't have overwhelming numbers for most of the year. You know, the guy that had the best numbers was Saiyan for much of the year. He was completing 80% of his passes.
22: Yeah, that don't mean nothing.
17: Until the end of the year.
22: Yeah.
17: So
22: a completion percentage, and you have a vote.
23: A completion percentage ain't never won a Heisman. Ever. Ever. A completion percentage has never won you a Heisman. Yards, touchdowns, wins, and the possibly playing in the natty. Well, that wins you.
0: Again, Sam was winning, but when he lost, when he lost to Indiana, that's when it floated toward
23: Mendoza. Go look at Caleb Williams' completion percentage.
0: All right, I want to get into tomorrow already because I can already tell we're on different sides on this. So there were some ugly performances.
23: Right.
0: Your Chargers, that was as ugly as it gets, but I'm going to save that for tomorrow.
23: Okay.
0: So,
23: do you give the Cardinals any credit, though? Do the Cardinals, do they get some love from you?
0: Okay, you want to go there? Let's talk about
23: it. Yeah, a little bit.
0: Let's go there. So Jim Harbaugh had never lost an opening game as an NFL coach.
23: Okay.
0: The Chargers, obviously, something to prove, right? Mike McDaniel, they're excited. I mean, we were running, because I do LA TV, right? We're running interview after interview with every Charger player, just so excited. You are going to see an offense that's just going to light it up. It's going to be great, great, great. We're watching the beginning of the game. Omarion Hampton goes in for a score, and I was telling you at the time, that's one of my big picks.
23: Yep.
0: Oh, Omarion Hampton. What is this, over-under? 900 yards?
23: His
0: this guy's way over 1,000 yards rushing. 38 yards in that game. Completely disappeared with that offense, but forget that.
23: All right.
0: The defense. This is like a top five defense in the league. He gave up almost 400 yards to a team that had 3-14 last year, the Cardinals. Well, they finished the season on what, 7-8 game losing streak? I mean, this
23: team. Defensive coordinators eating Jacoby crab cakes Brissett, in Baltimore
0: Jacoby
23: now, so.
0: Brissett, first time ever, by the way, Jacoby Brissett had started a week one game. It was a miserable game. And again, we go back to energy. There was no energy on the Chargers.
23: It was bad.
0: And
23: I was listening to
0: Matt Money Smith, the voice of the Chargers. I was listening to the broadcast with DJ Daniel Jeremiah, and they were just saying, like, hello? And then afterwards, when Jim Harbaugh was saying, well, I made a mistake. We should have played the guys more in the preseason. I'm like, where is that coming from? That's the reason.
23: I feel that because this isn't a Jim Harbaugh. I feel that way about a few teams. I feel that way about Dallas. A lot of Dallas defensive starters did not play in the preseason. How that looks Sunday night in New York against a team that you don't think is going to do anything this year.
0: No, John Harbaugh is the most overrated coach in the NFL.
23: Fine,
0: I've said that many times.
23: But
0: I also said Dallas was going to make the playoffs this year, so they're making me look good.
23: Well,
0: so I don't have Dallas in the playoffs. I had a lot of people here that were like, oh, yeah, this is Dallas.
23: Bo and Monty love them. Yeah. Bo and Monty love them for the conference championship.
0: They look like the same Dallas team that I saw last year.
23: I think one of them got him in the Super Bowl. There's about four or five hosts here that have Dallas in the Super Bowl.
0: They do. Somebody is into the they look exactly like they did last year. I mean, there was no difference. And Jackson Dart absolutely did a number
23: on it. But back to what Harbaugh did say about preseason, I do agree. They looked flat.
0: And why are you flat for week one? He never lost an opening game. This is sort of his ammo, getting his team ready for that week one. He never failed. He failed this time.
23: No excuses. They look terrible. The offense didn't click. And I want to know, where was Coach McAnkles, that creativity that we have become to know him for? It was not there. I'll tell you one thing, though. Quentin Johnston, he's the one linchpin, I believe, that can really keep this offense going, because he doesn't scare you. He's not going to take the top off the defense. He's not going to just dominate a game. So I think what Mike McDaniel wants to run is, you have to remember, you don't have Tyreek Hill. Say what you want to say about Tua, but you don't have Cheetah and the Penguin on this offense that are blurs. Like, these guys get the spots, and you can get the ball to them. You have Ladd McConkey, who's a pristine, polished route runner.
0: We don't know if he's going to play the second game against the Raiders.
23: Is it still up in the air with him?
0: Still up in the air for him. It's not a complete
23: game time decision. I'm doing air quotes.
0: They need Ladd McConkey out there. Ateo also doesn't scare me. It's Justin Herbert.
23: And then also, too, the Cardinals really
0: quick.
23: Your
0: pick,
23: just
0: by the way,
23: to
0: win the NFL MVP this year.
23: Yes, he is my MVP pick this year. But, I mean, you can't say he's not going to win it off of week one. I got you, though. You don't like him, I do. And we're going to fight.
0: Well, that's not, I'm not enamored by him. I've never been enamored by him.
23: We're going to verbally fight all year, because your boy Burrow didn't look that great either last week. But we're going to see what's up with Burrow, because Burrow got a road test this week.
0: Well, right now, Josh Allen is the league's MVP. I'm going to even say that. I mean, right now.
23: Hold on. Why can't it? Oh, because we've seen him twice. Okay, well, let's see what else. Hold that. Hold that for week three conversation.
0: Oh, you're picking Mahomes?
23: No. Mahomes, man. That, what was that the other night, man?
0: I know
23: that
0: one thing. Did Sean Payton take the playbook back? Why, after all these years?
23: Right.
0: Every single game that he has been a head coach.
23: He has called
0: with
23: the
0: New
23: plays.
0: Orleans and the Broncos. He has called the plays, and he decided on a whim, coming off a big playoff year, to hand the book to somebody else. How discombobulated do Bo Nix and that Denver offense look in that game?
23: Well, pass the buck also to Vance Joseph. Where's that defense from? Like, oh, some of those guys left for free agency.
0: Well, they did that.
23: That we talked about. Meaning the one name I've been using all offseason that went to the Tennessee Titans, Myers at the D tackle was huge for them.
0: By the
23: way, what did Kenneth Walker III look like against that Denver front?
0: The odds makers do not have Denver making the playoffs. Remember that?
23: I don't have them making the playoffs.
0: And now I know why. But remember this, you know, because the last 2 years I've been Mr. Bronco.
23: Right.
0: And you say, how about this year? I go, no.
23: No, you jumped off this year.
0: I jumped off this
23: year.
0: You're
23: on the Bengals. This year you're on the Bengals.
0: Something, yeah. I'm on the Bengals. Bengals are my team this year. But you got Justin Herbert MVP.
23: I do got Justin Herbert. Hey, listen, man, Herbie going to be fine. Herbie and my man Jimmy Burgers is going to be just fine. It's week one. But you get to do this for a week because I'm on the left. You're on the right.
0: All right. I want to get on the other side. I want to get to the Rams, who have been off forever, by the way. Jeez. I mean
23: they
0: go from a Thursday where that seems like 2 weeks ago, almost 2 weeks ago, and then they play Monday.
23: And it was a Wednesday for us.
0: Yeah. It was crazy. All right. Let's find out what is trending right now. We're going to get to him a little bit earlier. And that is Mr. Steve DeSager, who once again...
1: Hello, gentlemen.
0: How are you, Steve?
1: Doing well. And by the way, the Rams have been off for 10 days, but I think they spent 5 of it flying. So it really evens out.
0: By the way, they did not have a full practice until yesterday.
1: Yeah, it's like we're just starting camp.
23: They're
1: here.
23: Losing Monday night, guys. I'm
1: what
23: telling you.
1: And think of the amount of guys that have missed the practices that they have held
23: already
1: in the past month and a half. By the way, veteran defensive tackle Aaron Donald said he plans to play on Monday night, but wide receiver Puka Nacua missed practice again today. Groin injury. He is questionable for Monday. The Ravens wide receiver Zay Flowers out with a hamstring injury, and rookie wideout Jacoby Lane is on IR, and Baltimore's Pro Bowl defensive tackle Nnamdi Matabike is still out. Steelers wide receiver Michael Pittman is out with a foot injury, and defensive back Joey Porter Jr. is still out. To college football, absolute dominance at Ole Miss for the home team in this top 10 match tonight, leading LSU 24-7 at the break. Trinidad Chambliss nearly 250 yards passing in the first half. 21 of 27, two touchdowns. At 20th-ranked Missouri, Mizzou is down 10-0 after the first quarter, now leads Troy 24-17 late in the third. Halftime at number 3, Notre Dame, Irish 17-10 over Michigan State. Number 24, Oklahoma, with 10 minutes to go, third quarter, only leads New Mexico 7-6. West Virginia is leading 25th-ranked Virginia in Charlotte 21-14 early in the third. Halftime at 15th-ranked Tennessee, it's the Vols 21-3 over Kennesaw State. Halftime at number 1 Texas, Longhorns 20-3 over UT San Antonio. 2 minutes to go in the first half for 11th-ranked BYU ahead at Colorado State 24-7. Dominant wins for Georgia and Ohio State. Easy wins for Penn State, Utah, and Iowa. Number 4 Indiana led Western Kentucky late in the first half 7-0, 38-0 the final. This Friday night on Fox TV, Indiana hosts Northwestern. By the way, in action right now, Northwestern is shutting out Colorado 21-0 early in the third quarter. In the SEC, Florida now leads 34-17 at Auburn late in the third. Mississippi State was a winner at South Carolina 41-34. Kentucky won at number 9, Texas A&M 31-21. A&M's at LSU next Saturday night. At 10th-ranked Alabama, the game is finally finished after a weather delay at the start. Another weather delay before halftime. Bama comes back for a win of 50-36 over Florida State. 12th-ranked USC won at Rutgers 42-35. USC hosts Oregon next Saturday night. Top 25 matchup at Louisville went to the Cardinals over SMU 41-31. SMU star quarterback Kevin Jennings, one touchdown, three turnovers. 19th-ranked Michigan at home against UTEP trailed late in the first half 14-7. Wolverines won at 52-17. Clemson came back to beat North Carolina. Arizona State defeated Kansas in London. Vanderbilt got a touchdown on a fumble recovery in the end zone on the final play to edge NC State. How does that happen? In Major League Baseball, the White Sox beat Detroit 3-1. White Sox still one game back in the AL Central behind the Guardians, who have won 12-6 over the A's, who lost their fifth game in a row. The regular season ends a week from Sunday. Milwaukee won again, 1-0 at Baltimore. The Brewers with their 97th win of the year, tying a team record. They're 97-58. Tampa Bay with a run, bottom of the ninth, beat Boston 2-1. Mets over Philadelphia 10-3 the final. Braves winning again 6-3 at Houston. Texas 6-2 leaders against Toronto. Bottom of the eighth inning, the Texas Rangers could be alone in first in the AL West after tonight.
23: Let's
1: Texas
23: go, Steve.
1: And Houston,
23: you know me, Steve.
1: Each 77-77.
0: It's never happened before that a team at 500 or below has gotten into the postseason.
1: Remember, the Willie Mays Mets were really close to 500.
0: 82-79 because they only played 161 that
1: with
0: year.
1: No wild card back then.
0: Yes, no wild card. And by the way, then turned around and beat the Reds.
1: That's right, and got into
0: a
1: the World Series.
0: A 99-win team in the League Championship Series.
1: A Reds team that made it into the World Series
0: and
1: in 70
0: Mets
1: and 72.
0: Seven games.
1: 75, 76. That was the Johnny Bench Reds
0: team.
1: Because
0: you had Seaver, Kuzman, and Matlack. And when you have dominant pitchers in the postseason, well, you can overcome a lot.
1: Dodgers last year were not the one seed, but when they got to the NLCS, those four pitchers.
0: Well, that's what I'm saying this year about the Dodgers. If you got Skubal, Yamamoto, Glasnow, and Snell, if they're healthy, nobody's beating the Dodgers. Nobody. Nobody. If that's four quality starters.
1: Yeah, knowing that Ohtani's not pitching again.
0: Yeah,
1: he's
0: not pitching.
1: Right.
23: Do you guys know how much sports we can learn if we just sat and listened to Steve the Sager and Steve Harvin?
0: Well, we have a lot of history.
23: Did you just hear how they just went from A to Z in baseball?
0: Did you, Mr. DeSager, did you ever tell him about the correspondence that we had when I was working for the Raiders?
1: I was cleaning out a bookshelf and found an old Raiders media guide back when they were in paper, like a book, you know. And there was a phone message inside it. And I got a call back, or actually the receptionist at the local radio station I was working at my first job, got a call back and said, it says, Steve Hartman called.
0: From the Raiders.
1: I had called the Raiders front office about a credential for an upcoming game, and Steve was calling back to me, leaving a message with the receptionist at the first radio job I ever had.
0: See, at least I returned calls back in the day.
1: That's right. Not all PR people do.
0: That's the old landline. That's the old landline.
23: You're terrible at it now, man.
0: Oh, no. I only return messages when I have something to say to you.
23: You'll text and talk trash, but you do not answer your damn
0: call. Well, sometimes I do.
1: Well, he's too popular.
0: I know.
23: Right. You know,
1: I mean, look around. The 10 people in this building, who's the most popular?
23: Yeah, right. I don't even like telling people.
0: My phone is really quiet, believe me.
23: I don't even like telling people that I have the End Zone Radio Show with Steve Harvin because people take it as bragging.
0: No.
23: That's how big he is. No, you can't even just say, oh, yeah, I have a show with, I'm a co-host with Steve Harvin. Oh, okay. You think you – I've literally had people look at me and go, oh, you what? Yeah. You think you all that?
1: So
23: because
1: your name
23: I
1: is –
23: because I mentioned him.
1: Your name's a different font size is what you're saying.
23: Oh, God. They misspelled my name the first year. I just never said nothing.
0: All right, Mr. DeSager, thank you very much. Once again, I'm just happy that you guys are reunited here.
23: Man, I love talking football with this guy.
0: I remember how burned you were about leaving this spot, and then you were going to Sundays, and how that's going to work out for you. It's worked out okay.
23: Yeah, and then we bump into each other at Charger games. When I started covering the Chargers, I walk in the first time. I go, Steve, he's sitting there with his Chargers jacket on, eating food. I'm like, this is awesome. I love this guy.
0: All right. I'm going to get back to him on the Justin Herbert in a moment. But first, with the iHeartRadio app, you can stream us wherever you happen to be. 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By the way, I don't know if people picked up on this. The NCAA announced that a mistake was made at the end of that Western Michigan-Michigan game. They should never have gotten another play.
22: So?
0: There's nothing they can do because it's also in the NCAA rule book that when the officials call the game, the game is over. I'm not saying that Michigan didn't win. They don't. They won the game.
22: Listen.
0: But the NCAA said they screwed up and they should never have gotten another play.
22: I know we're 3-0.
0: We'll see about your Michigan. Can you beat Iowa at home next week?
22: Yep.
0: Well, you should.
23: Our defense at home. Our defense is.
0: By the way, is Michigan at home for every game this year?
23: Almost. We only have like two road games. Yeah, they have. It is one of those weird years where they have like six or seven home games.
0: It's not that weird. Michigan usually has. No, most major teams
23: have years like that. Most major programs have these years where all the cupcakes
0: have to come there. 1, 2, 3, 4, 5, 6, 7, 8 home games. Eight home out of 12.
23: I love that.
0: You have to do play in the horseshoe.
23: We got to go to the horseshoe.
0: And also at Oregon.
23: I don't think. But that game doesn't nearly. First of all, you saw it today. Michigan's defense, guys, is top five. They turned the ball over both times inside their own red. Did they drive the ball downfield on any driver? They scored 17 points today. Did they drive? Did you watch the game, or are you just trying to troll me?
0: No, I watched a little bit.
23: I watched.
0: Why would I sit through a Michigan-Utah game?
23: The second touchdown they scored.
0: There were other games that are more important.
23: Their second touchdown they scored. Our freshman quarterback fumbled inside the 15-yard line.
0: Okay, you should beat Iowa. Iowa has no offense ever.
23: Right.
0: And then you're on the road against Minnesota, no offense.
23: I just lost to who last week?
0: And then you get a week off, an extra week off. Yep. They do a lot of favors to Michigan. They get an extra week off.
23: To prepare
0: for Penn State at the Big House,
23: right? And we'll get that. Listen, teams that will beat us this year, because Michigan's going to lose, they're not going undefeated. But teams that are going to beat this year, it's going to be 17, 13, 21, 7. No one's running the score up on our defense. Is too damn. John Henry, are you kidding me? Have you seen that kid, the transfer from Utah? He's probably the best DN in the nation. He will wreck. That's Hutchinson all over again. He will wreck your offense by himself. We have shut down corners. We have linebackers. Our defense is not going to be an issue all year long. The teams that beat Michigan will beat us with first 1-21 or first 1-24. No one's beating us 44-7. We're not losing. Our defense is too damn good unless people start getting injured.
0: All right. So already you're giving a precursor. All right. I don't want to jump into something and have to put it on hold. So we're gonna get out a little early here. Hear that, Donovan? We're going to get out a little early here because on the other side, I'm going to tell you exactly what's going to go down Monday night in the matchup between the Rams and the Giants. You can put this in ink.
23: Ooh.
0: Okay. This is a lock.
23: Permanent marker.
0: Permanent marker.
23: You want to know
0: what's going to happen Monday night? Rams a whopping seven and a half point favorite at home against the Giants team coming off the big win against the Cowboys.
23: They're going to get beat up.
0: I will tell you exactly what's going to happen. This is Fox Football Saturday.
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17: Harbin and Husky, yeah, here in the Fox Sports Radio studios. 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If you've never heard the show, there's no show like it. We got the scores. We got the stats. BJ will supply in-game gambling tips. All right? Anything you need.
22: Steve, real fast, man. If I want to make a prediction, if my Rangers make the playoffs, I'm telling you right now, we're going to the ALCS.
17: Okay, you're not going.
22: If my Rangers make the playoffs, we're
17: really, they're going to beat the who? Rays? They're going to beat the Yankees. They're going to beat. They're not beating anybody.
22: Watch. They go to the ALCS. If Bochy
17: was still the manager, I would be there. Look, the Rangers, you won your World Series thanks to my man Bruce Bochy.
22: It don't matter. It's still my World Series. Okay. I still got the post and the trophy in my room.
17: All right, let's talk about the Rams and what they're going to do to the Giants on Monday night. I don't want people to be fooled at all. I said this going into the season. John Harbaugh is one of the most overrated coaches in the NFL.
22: Wow.
17: And he is not going to make a difference for the Giants. The difference for the Giants in the first game is how bad Dallas was. Okay. Jackson Dart, will he repeat the kind of performance that he had in the game against the Cowboys when he plays the Rams? No. I've been carefully listening to a lot of the sound bites coming out of the Rams, and Aaron Donald is expected to make his appearance. And that, by the way, is going to be a huge factor for the Rams without Myles Garrett, obviously. They need some kind of, you know, juice, right? You're down. You played lousy. You didn't show up. They forfeited, essentially, the opening game against the 49ers. That is not going to happen against the Giants. This Ram team is absolutely raring to go. Matthew Stafford, Davante Adams. Even if Puka Nacua doesn't play, it will not matter. This is going to be a blowout.
22: What's a blowout? What's a blowout?
17: Double digits.
22: Nah, that's not a blowout. 10-point win is not a blowout. I need a better number than that.
17: All right. 2 touchdowns, 14 points. That's not a blowout.
22: 20 points is a blowout in the
17: NFL. That's not. Yes, it is. 14 points
22: is not a blowout in the NFL.
17: Okay, you know what? The Giants. 20. They'll at some point in that game, they'll be up 20. You know, the Giants will get some garbage touchdown at the end of the game.
22: The Rams will be up 20 at some point.
17: This will never be a game.
22: You know what's going to happen to the Rams? You know, I'm telling you, the recipe was shown to the world. Yes, it's Australia. You can give me all the travel stuff. I think all that stuff matters. But when you just go put the tape on, they got out-physicaled. San Francisco out-physicaled. Physical them, and no one also wants
17: Myles Garrett was on one leg.
22: And now you're gonna
17: out physical Aaron Donald.
22: Well, guess
17: is that what you're gonna out physical Aaron Donald?
22: Guess who's not there this week?
17: You're gonna out physical Aaron Donald.
22: Aren't you the one that said you can't just walk back in without playing?
17: Well,
22: and
17: he's ready now.
22: Have you not been saying that? Okay.
17: I did. I said he would miss the first game. I was right.
22: All right,
17: and,
22: you were.
17: But.
22: I thought he was going to have a sack and a half.
17: But in this game,
22: he wasn't even there.
17: He's been playing 11 on 11. He's ready to go. He's not hobbling everything
22: else. The Giants are going to out-physical them and beat them. The Rams are a finesse team. They're not a power football team.
17: I don't know where you think the Giants are some power football team.
22: Because their coach is a power football team coach. That's what he coaches, and that's what he has there.
17: No, you can do that when you have the most physical running back in the league.
22: Right. Okay, then. So then I still have that, though. You can't take that from me, Steve. I still have a physical running quarterback. You can't say, well, that's only because I have a physical running back, so therefore I employ a physical style of football offensively. I don't want my quarterback throwing 30.
17: I hate you to be so wrong about a game.
22: Oh, my God.
17: I really hate you to be so wrong.
22: So are you taking the Rams? I'm already taking the Giants.
17: I know
22: Giants
17: you are.
22: Giants cover. I'll take the Giants straight up.
17: Okay.
22: The Rams are going to start 0-2. Think about it, Steve.
17: Here's the thing with VJ. Here's how this works with VJ Heskey, okay? I get these texts.
22: You're not filling the five to eight side crowd. They know me out there.
17: I'm looking at these texts, and he's like, right again. I'm like, I can't wait to talk about right again. I'm like, right again? You had the Chargers, like, hyped up. They got absolutely smoked at home by Arizona.
22: Are you
17: going to
22: give Arizona credit?
17: No, I'm not going to. The Chargers sucked in that game.
22: I'm just asking.
17: By the way, I do expect the Chargers to bounce back. By the way, if they lose to the Raiders, did you see the next 6 games on the Chargers' schedule? Woof.
22: Both L.A. teams here at home have must-win games in Week 2 against lesser opponents that no one expected anything from this year. Not the Giants. There are people I have had my ear to the ground and spoke to in the NFL business, in media, TV, radio, and journalists who do feel the way that I myself feel the way about the Giants. And then there's people that are on your side, too, as far as the Giants and Harbaugh is concerned. But both teams, both home, Sunday, 105, Raiders.
17: Yep.
22: The Chargers better be careful with that game.
17: Of course they better be careful.
22: You bet, because Kirk Cousins is not going to be scared.
17: Kirk Cousins is not going to be scared. Look, if you were to say rate quarterbacks in the NFL.
22: Right.
17: Okay, and if you use... You know, center. You're center,
22: Uncle
17: right,
22: Kirk.
17: Center. I would call him slightly center upwards.
22: Right.
17: In other words,
22: right.
17: he's in the middle, but he's in the upper middle.
22: Like he's 14, 15, right. out of your 32.
17: You know,
22: even if he's your 16th ranked, okay, a 16th ranked quarterback out of 32 teams, that means I have a top 50%
17: guy. I could say he is definitely top 50%. Yeah. He might be top 40%. That's as far as I would go.
22: Right.
17: But again, he is not a rookie quarterback like they would have for Mendoza.
22: Right.
17: And we just saw what Jacoby Brissett did. Okay, well, so, I mean, if you're going to give Arizona credit, and by the way, I mean, how about that? You bring in a new coach, and all of a sudden, it's a completely different team.
22: It's a different energy. They had a different energy.
17: But the Raiders had energy because Genty showed
22: right,
17: up.
22: Right.
17: Yeah, you know, we're both Ashton Genty fans.
22: Love him.
17: And,
22: love
17: you know,
22: him.
17: Last year was just a debacle, and you really thought, well, yeah. is it fair to judge this kid's rookie season based on the kind of team
22: well,
17: he
22: we
17: was
22: were
17: with?
22: Both high on Pete Carroll. All the reasons made sense.
17: It did.
22: It just fell apart.
17: Well, that was
22: all the reasons
17: of,
22: made
17: that
22: sense.
17: That was because of the hiring of Chip Kelly.
22: Yeah, well,
17: Chip
22: that's
17: Kelly,
22: the one thing that didn't make sense.
17: That
22: you're
17: was
22: right.
17: The
22: you're right, yeah.
17: absolute mistake that yeah. Pete Carroll made there. But, yeah, I agree with you. I'm very confident about the Rams. I'm confident in the Chargers that they will bounce back because, I'm not going to, like, you know, pretend like the Raiders are some juggernaut. They're not. They're, you know, they played arguably the worst team in the league, the
22: right.
17: Miami Dolphins.
22: Who's trying to lose every game possible by the move. Did you see, like, all the practice squad moves they made? It's just this week. Every week they're shuffling guys around to move
17: By the
22: money
17: way,
22: around.
17: Would you take Miami and the points, 13.5 point dogs at San Francisco?
22: I want to, but I'm not going to. Actually, that game's on, too. I'll be home watching that one. That one's actually played here locally in L.A. But to that Rams game,
17: yeah,
22: it's a week two must, especially now that you don't have Myles Garrett and Aaron Donald is coming back. He's going to be gassed to win it because football and practicing are two different things.
17: But he brings an energy. His return is going to give them
22: It'll only last the first few series of the first quarter. Once that game settles in, all that energy stuff goes out the window because you ain't been playing.
17: The Giants,
22: and there's something called
17: cardio.
22: Are
17: you pretending like the Giants are good?
22: They're gonna be 2-0.
17: That is gonna be
22: Giants are going 2-0.
17: 7-10, maybe if they're lucky. More coming up here. This is Fox Football Saturday.
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1: In college football's top 10 matchup in Mississippi tonight, Ole Miss now leads LSU 24-14 early in the third quarter. LSU's quarterback Sam Leavitt with only about 50 yards passing. Ole Miss QB Trinidad Chambliss had nearly 250 in the first half. End of three quarters at third-ranked Notre Dame. Irish ahead of Michigan State 20-10. Missouri 24-17 over Troy mid-fourth quarter. Starting the fourth at Oklahoma, Sooners only lead New Mexico 14-6. Number one Texas up 20-6 on UT San Antonio early third. And in Charlotte, West Virginia and Virginia are tied at 21 late third quarter. Kentucky won at number nine Texas A&M. 10th-ranked Alabama came back to beat Florida State. In Major League Baseball tonight, Texas has won. Houston has lost. The Rangers are alone in first in the AL West. Regular season ends a week from Sunday. Cleveland and the White Sox each won. I'm Steve DeSager.
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6: Oh, having fun. A little bonus day for us here on this Saturday, Fox Football Saturday, broadcasting live from the Fox Sports Radio studios. We're anxious to get LSU back in this game. Give us a game. This was the hype game of the day. Two top 10 teams, Ole Miss dominating that first half up 24-7, but LSU has scored, open up the third quarter here. So and Sam Leavitt doing it with his legs, doing the whirly derby there, flying in the air. In fact, the last two plays of this drive, which ended with a Sam Leavitt touchdown run, right out of the single wing playbook. I mean, we're talking direct snap to a quarterback. You know, he just running like, you know, I'm going to run with the ball.
7: Princeton and Harden.
6: Yeah, it's like Dick Kazmaier, 1951 Heisman Trophy winner at Princeton.
7: 1926.
6: I mean, this was old school.
7: That was Tim Tebow
6: But it worked, and they got in the end zone. So 24-14 now, 9 minutes to go in the third.
7: They
6: got to
7: cover guys, though, Steve. They can't, this secondary, they got to cover guys. They can't let guys just run free throw in the secondary and let Chambliss pitch and catch. It doesn't matter.
6: Well, LSU's defense does not look all that good. They didn't look good last week against Louisiana Tech. Now, you know, everyone got a little thrown off by that blowout win against Clemson, but they really struggled against Louisiana Tech last week. Leavitt threw three picks in that game. I love this Lacy. Why isn't he not getting ball more?
7: No, watch this. He just hurt his shoulder, and this could be bad. This could be a nerve. This could be AC joint. This could be the collarbone. Look at this
6: right there, landing.
7: And that's that's a big man. That's a D tackle landing on this guy. He knows what he's doing. You ain't never played football, guys. Big guys land on smaller. They put all their weight on purpose, and he's out the game now.
6: Well, Lacy obviously was a huge part of Mississippi's run in the postseason last year.
7: He's hurt.
6: But that left shoulder, you're like, boy, is that a separation?
7: Yeah, right. He can't stand up.
6: Yeah. All right. Well, he's out right now. So anyway, we'll see how Ole Miss does. Chambliss has had a big game in this game. 248 yards passing, a couple of touchdowns. However, he opened the second half with an interception. Mm-hmm. So there you go. So your prediction that Chambliss is going to suck when the game's on the line.
7: Well, I told you he was going to throw a pick tonight. You said, no, he's not. I said, hey, he's going to throw a pick. I told you he's going to throw a pick. No, he's not, VJ. Yes, he is, man. This is why I don't trust him, guy. I don't trust Chambliss. Late in the year, I'm just like, okay, I saw it last year. I don't see what – it's almost like Dante Moore, right? We just don't see I don't see why everybody's so enamored. I don't think this quarterback class is as deep as we're making it.
6: Well, usually it's not. I mean, think about this. We had a celebrated class a couple of years ago, and two guys at best are question marks right now, and that would be Michael Penix and J.J. McCarthy. I mean, you have four quarterbacks that have gotten their teams to the postseason. The question is, was Jaden Daniels a one-and-done deal? Is that ever going
7: to
6: actually happen again?
7: We can add two to that, not just
6: and
7: that.
6: And Bo Nix obviously not looking very good.
7: Thank you. If Bo Nix doesn't have Sean Payne calling his plays, can you play NFL quarterback?
6: Well, that's the thing. And then Drake May. Then we got Drake May.
7: I mean, I think he'll bounce back.
6: Do you?
7: Well, it was a terrible opening night for the world to see on Thursday
6: that
7: night.
6: He went brain dead.
7: Wednesday
6: in that
7: night
6: game.
7: Football, first game of the
6: okay,
7: year.
6: Okay, let me ask you.
7: Matchup.
6: That's a game I actually wanted to ask you about. So again, once we get into our Sunday show, we're reporting on games. Not a lot of time to talk about games.
7: Right.
6: So we got New England at home against Pittsburgh. Mm-hmm. Pittsburgh did not look great, but good enough. Right.
7: Got the dub.
6: But you could see after the way New England – think about this. New England could have won at Seattle. Now, I know that Sam Darnold was out, which obviously was a part of it.
7: This week.
6: But, I mean, Drake May at the end of that game made plays
7: terrible.
6: That just cannot make plays. And
7: terrible.
6: You could see Mike Vrabel after the game seeking out his quarterback immediately. By the way, I like what Vrabel does. So here's a team that you have a brutal loss, a game you could very easily have
7: you
6: won.
7: Like what Vrabel does.
6: And there's Vrabel at the door, you know, the locker room, shaking the players' hands, you know. But he really had to pull aside his quarterback, and he's got to shake this right now, right? Everything was going so well for Drake May. Yes, he took advantage of a light schedule last year, but still, he was performing at a high level, did not have a single multi-interception game until that Super Bowl.
7: Yep.
6: And you were like, after that game, how is he going to react after when you're on the biggest stage, the Super Bowl, and you play – as poorly as he did in that game, how will he recover? Unfortunately for him, it was a rematch of the exact same team, and he repeated the performance. So, Pittsburgh, you know this about Pittsburgh. They got defense, and they are going to come after him. Watt is going to be all over him. Is he going to get frazzled? Is he going to be able to keep his cool? That's the one thing we were saying about Drake May last year. He didn't seem to get flustered, right? If he made a mistake, unlike most young quarterbacks, he seemed to have the aptitude to shake it off and just get refocused until that Super Bowl. And now we saw it again in the opening game. And I'm telling you, TJ, they are going to come after
7: him. It's not just TJ Watt. They have a plethora of guys on that defense.
6: Oh, yeah.
7: The question I have about the Patriots is the two biggest swap names and traded players in the NFL this offseason was Myles Garrett and A.J. Brown. Both of them are starting the year missing the first four games after playing very limited and being non-effective at all opening week. They are
6: both now out for
7: the next 4 weeks. That's what I'm questioning about the Patriots. It's not really Drake May. It's the weapons around. You're now back to the offense you had last year minus Stephon Diggs. You're now back to the offense that you had last year minus your WR1 from last year. You don't have your WR1 that every is the worst kept secret in the world that after June 1st, he was going to be a New England Patriots. The worst kept secret. That is my question mark. You saw this is one of our end zone picks. I purposely put this game in because this is an intriguing matchup.
6: It seems like a big line, doesn't it? 5.5?
7: Give me the Steelers all day to cover. All day. And they might go in and steal this game. Now, I can see the Patriots coming in and being on and running, but that means Aaron Rodgers, he loves that type of moment. You want to duel with me? You want to duel with me? Okay. We may not win, but I'm Aaron Rodgers. I'm not going to shrink up. I'm not going to go in the corner and turn my head and put a dunce cap on and start crying. I'm going to.

0: blowout. This Steelers defense is too good to get blown off the field. They just are. And it's still early in the year. It feels like defenses are a little ahead of offenses right now.
1: You know, during the break, every once in a while, VJ will throw me a curveball. So we got all these games going on, right? We got 8 games kicking off. I mean, there's some pretty good. Well, you got Minnesota, Chicago. That's a good game. It's going to be interesting. Obviously, Cincinnati at Houston's a good matchup. The Saints can't discuss. You know, after they almost came back to beat the Lions on the road against the Ravens, there's some good matchups.
0: That
1: right?
0: Cincinnati game is another one of our end zone picks.
1: Yes, it is.
0: Yep, that Cincinnati Texas
1: game. But then
0: game.
1: The one game that we're during break. It goes. I don't know. Cleveland-Tampa game.
0: Right. What happens in this game tomorrow?
1: What do you mean, what happens in that game?
0: You don't think...
1: Did you see Cleveland's opening game? I know you did.
0: Did you see Tampa's opening game?
1: I did, but I mean, you're going to put Tampa in the same company with Cleveland?
0: No, I'm not, but we have to stick to our rule. We don't carry one thing from one week to the next. Last week means
1: nothing.
0: Oh, I will
1: with Cleveland.
0: Last week,
1: Cleveland.
0: No. I think they're terrible.
1: How long? The Deshaun Watson situation. How long? Seriously.
0: I think they're terrible.
1: When you're such a Shedeur Sanders fan, when is he going to get in the lineup?
0: It should have been this. Everybody knows it should have been the starter. This was an owner's move naming Deshaun Watson because he wants to milk everything out of the guarantee money he's already given this guy. But I also know in the NFL, we didn't think that they could go in and beat Green Bay last year. We looked at that game like, what? Cleveland at Green Bay? Who won that game? Cleveland went in and beat Green Bay in Lambeau Field early in it. It was a September game last year. It just feels like one of those games because who is Tampa? If I asked you to identify to me who the Tampa Bay Buccaneers is, who would you guys say they are? Right. Everybody, you got to think a second. Okay. Like, we know what the Giants are.
1: Is Monken going to go down as the worst hire this year?
0: I want to say Stefanski, but he's getting a I don't have a quarterback out card. He'll get a because he doesn't. He's playing Cooper Rush, so he'll get.
1: Well,
0: a, I don't have a quarterback.
1: You keep saying it's going to be a owner's decision to
0: it
1: keep
0: was.
1: Deshaun Watson
0: no,
1: out
0: just
1: there.
0: To, just to make him yes, it is.
1: But Monken is a veteran, long time assistant. I don't think he's comfortable with a young quarterback.
0: He's not. I'm not buying that. I'm not buying.
1: Have you heard Monken saying anything positive about Shedeur Sanders since he arrived?
0: Well, because he knows where his owner stands, and he's playing the room right now.
1: So they go 0-17. They're just going to keep Deshaun Watson out there for 17 straight games.
0: This is his last year. You know that. This is
1: no matter how bad they are, they're just going to start him every game.
0: They're going to stay with Deshaun Watson, out unless he gets hurt or unless it is. If it's 0-9, 0-10, I can see them bitching him.
1: First of all, it doesn't make any sense. You have to pay him whether he plays or not.
0: When has Cleveland ever made sense, Hartman?
1: Well, they made sense when they picked Baker Mayfield, number one in the draft.
0: Right.
1: Coming off 1-31.
0: Right.
1: Yeah.
0: But other than that, when has the Browns ever did something that you literally looked at it and said, wow, that was a real smart, professional, strategic, thought-out.
1: So you're betting the bank on Cleveland this week. That's where
0: I'm
1: seems like
0: betting,
1: you're leaning. The
0: I'm
1: fact
0: not,
1: that you're even
0: seven
1: saying,
0: and a half, seven and a half. They still have a defense.
1: Do
0: they? Yeah.
1: I didn't see much defense last week.
0: Yeah, you know,
1: put
0: Jaguars,
1: up 34.
0: Jaguars got some weapons.
1: Yeah, Trevor Lawrence absolutely
0: exactly,
1: whipped them up.
0: Right, but they Baker. Don't have the weapons that Trevor Lawrence has. Mm. I'm just saying, 7.5, that's a game I look at because we know there's going to be a game that makes you scratch your head. Like, what did we – last week for me, honestly, it was the Vikings and Packers game. The Packers are dominating that game. They are moving the ball up and down the field. We turn one of those games off and put another game on it, which always happens to us on End Zone Radio. We look up at the screen and go, whoa.
1: Minnesota just got this
0: what
1: ball. And
0: happened?
1: By the way, and it wasn't Carson Wentz. He didn't play well at all.
0: Yeah, well, he's the quarterback. It's not Kyler Murray. We know that. It's not Kyler Murray.
1: Is he hurt? Is he out forever? What's his deal like?
0: Well, you don't want to mess with concussions when you're a small guy. He's missing this. He's out this week. I think Kyler Murray's out probably for the next 2 weeks. This weekend, next week, I think he's out.
1: Well, we said we were all on the same page with Kyler Murray. The idea that he
0: not
1: was gonna...
0: Bo and Monsey. That was remember that was their that's their shake and bait. That's their shake and bait guy. That's their shake and bake guy this year, Kyler Murray.
1: He's been hurt the last 3 years.
0: He's already out. That's why it made no sense. Once again, I'm going to dump on Garrett. I'm glad you're here, because the first time I actually put this out is when

0: you first started feeling to work with us. That's why I'm going to bang on O'Connell the way I'm banging on O'Connell. Once again, if it does look good, what does he have? An established veteran quarterback that has already been through the war, been through the hard times, been through the injuries. There's nothing to develop with Carson Wentz. You're just going to get Carson Wentz. Just like there's nothing to develop with Kirk Cousins. You're just going to get Kirk Cousins. You're not developing Jared Goff no more at this point. You're going to get that Jared Goff.
1: I respect a lot of things you have to say, but this is the most ridiculous. Like you give him zero credit for reviving the career of Sam Darnold.
0: No, he didn't revive the career of Sam Darnold.
1: He created the career of Sam Darnold.
0: Sam Darnold went to San Francisco.
1: And sat on the bench.
0: What does that mean, though? That means he was nothing.
1: He was soaking in Shanahan.
0: No, it's not weak. Baker did the same thing. Baker went to the Rams and just absorbed. Sometimes absorbing is better than getting out there and getting your ass kicked all over the field.
1: The idea of giving Kevin O'Connell no credit for Sam Darnold is absolutely ridiculous.
0: I mean, you're throwing to the second best receiver in the league.
1: Okay. Well,
0: you trade for T.J. Hockenson, the top five tight end. You have Pro Football Focus's number three offensive line in the league.
1: You can make the argument that Kevin O'Connell, obviously having a difficult time with J.J. McCarthy developing a rookie quarterback. That was always my knock on a guy like John Gruden. You know, they always had John Gruden.
0: I agree with you.
1: Then he was handed a young quarterback named Chris Sims,
0: who absolutely did nothing under
1: the tutelage. So I'll say that.
0: I'm with you on Gruden. So why can't you be with me on O'Connell? It's the same thing.
1: No, it's not. Because the fact is that John Gruden had a veteran quarterback in
0: Gannon.
1: Rich Gannon, who
0: won
1: you know
0: MVP?
1: Was yes.
0: All right.
1: And does he get credit for that?
0: Rich Gannon was already developed. He was
1: a backup quarterback for the Chiefs and got one opportunity.
0: It is so much easier to take somebody who has been. Let me finish though.
1: If you're a career backup and all of a sudden you were put in a starting job.
0: Let me land.
1: No way.
0: It is so much easier as a football coach to take a player that has a high talent ceiling, but has already been developed through the trials and tribulations of football, the wins and losses, the disappointments, the benching, the not playing. And you get a guy that's still got all that talent, that's got that chip on his shoulder, and then you hand him a playbook and players around him.
1: Yeah, who handed him the playoff?
0: That's not you developing
1: him. Who handed him that playbook?
0: That is putting him in a situation where he can thrive.
1: Kevin O'Connell made Sam Darnold.
0: Man, please.
1: And he was handed off to Seattle. Why they didn't keep him, I don't know.
0: I don't even like Sam Darnold. And I'm not going to agree to that. No, right. I don't even like Sam Darnold. Never have. Didn't like him at SC. I thought he was overrated at SC.
1: Well, he was great his freshman year. And then the year where he was
0: JT Daniels.
1: That second year. you remember the crazy thing was, I'll never forget this, the Associated Press. It was the year after Lamar Jackson won the Heisman, right?
0: Okay.
1: So he was a sophomore, and Sam Darnold was a redshirt freshman.
0: Right.
1: So, for the first time ever, the next year, the Associated Press picked a preseason All-American team. They had never done this. They do it now every year. Mm-hmm. But that was the first year they did it. You have the returning Heisman Trophy winner. They had Sam Darnold first team, Lamar Jackson second team.
0: They loved him. They love Sam Darnold.
1: Remember the game against Penn State in the Rose Bowl?
0: 225, 230,
1: well,
0: big
1: made
0: guy,
1: plays.
0: Blonde hair, blue eyes, pearly, nice white smile, stone, chiseled, square chin. Sam Darnold, if you made an emoji of him, he would look almost like a Johnny Bravo character quarterback.
1: I don't think Sam Darnold is that. He looks sort of goofy.
0: He is goofy, and he does look goofy, but I'm talking about the statues. It was almost like Jeff George, right? When you looked at Jeff George, big, tall guy, can throw it through the side of a – he could throw it through a concrete wall, but he couldn't play quarterback. There's a difference than you being able to throw the football and playing quarterback.
1: Sam Darnold's only 6'3".
0: I'm sorry. What did I say? I said 6'4".
1: He's 6'5".
0: 6'4", 6'5", inch and a half.
1: You tried to make
0: Well, you know how football is. Listen, every high school program my mom has at her house, I was 6'3 and a half.
1: Do they ever undersize someone?
0: Never.
1: Ever?
0: When I was in high school, the program had me at 6'3 and a half. I was only 6'2 in high school.
1: Mm-hmm.
0: Every year, the three-year programs, my sophomore, junior, and senior programs at my mom's house now, they all have me.
1: By By the way, I do that with my son, Garrett. So, Garrett, I always try to think
0: you
1: that
0: do
1: he's
0: tell
1: 6'3".
0: People your son's like 6'6".
1: No, I tell him he's 6'3", and he goes, Dad, I'm not 6'3", I'm 6'2½". I'm like, good, all right.
0: Well, I think a half you can round up. I'm actually 6'2¾", so when I said 6'3", my wife is quick. You're not 6'3", you're 6'2¾". I'm like, damn, I can't round up and because 6'3 does sound better than 6'2¾".
1: All right, on the other side, we'll continue to get you ready for the games tomorrow around the National Football League, and we are now inside 4 minutes to go in the third quarter. Ole Miss missed a field goal, so they still lead 24-14, but LSU's not done yet. We're all over it. This is Fox Football Saturday.
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22: So in the city of Cleveland, I looked this up this morning, the average salary is $61,000. And most people that live in Cleveland love Cleveland. They're proud of Cleveland. They wouldn't move if you allowed them to. They love their Browns. They love Cleveland. They like the toughness of the city. And they make $61,000 a year. Not knocking it, just saying that's the number. Yet the quarterback, the pro athlete with $230 million guaranteed, has made himself a victim for 5 years in Cleveland, Deshaun Watson. Grumbling, he's the victim, people aren't they're not realistic. Here's his latest tone-deaf comment at the microphone.
4: I think personally, I think all that is for the media. I mean, I think the media has this expectation that I'm supposed to throw 400 yards and 5 touchdowns every week. So until that happens, I guess it's going to be the same situation. 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
22: There is not a single member of the Cleveland media, in fact, in the North American sports media, that has demanded that Deshaun Watson throw for 400 yards a week and have 5 touchdowns. 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I'll just keep it classy and talk about the lack of self-awareness. He's in his fifth year in Cleveland. He's been able to start 20 games. They gave him $230 million guaranteed. Look out, you do the Google. How many times he's thrown for 300 yards? That's it. Rarely available.
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0: All right, we got a game going on between Ole Miss and LSU. Once again, we're in the Fox Sports Radio studios. So while the first half was all Ole Miss of 24-7, second half has been all LSU, a couple of touchdowns. Now, Ole Miss is trying to get it back right now. Chambliss is trying to get their offense going. It appears that Lacy is out of this game. Just 43 yards on the ground on 9 carries. Seemed to have hurt his shoulder. Chambliss has 315 yards passing in this game. But Sam Levin now has shown a little life in the second half through a really nice pass, touchdown pass to Winston Watkins. And that has gotten LSU within 3, 24-21.
1: That's incomplete.
0: That ball's on the ground.
1: That ball's on the ground. That's incomplete.
0: That is definitely on the ground.
1: LSU's about to get the ball back. Yeah, that's incomplete.
0: All right, so that is that's going to be reversed on that call. So we'll see if LSU, by the way, if Lane Kiffin does come back to win this game, this is going to be huge. I mean, it really is. I mean, think about it, right? You're down, you're on the road against your team. And by the way, they did this feature piece on Nick Saban trying to compare what he did when he had to go back to LSU. I mean, not even the same. What do you forget? He didn't leave Ole Miss to go to Alabama. He left Ole Miss to go to the Miami Dolphins. So there was
1: Nick
0: no
1: Saban
0: commitment.
1: Is one of the fakest, most diva coaches in the history of football.
0: Well, he's like Belichick. He's the same guy.
1: He swears he's so modest and so humble and stuff. He is. You know what I used to hate about Saban the most, for real? The way he would undress kids on the sideline, man. Like, you could be mad at a kid, but I always felt like Saban would do it to make a point and prove a point. The way he would yell in
0: kids'
1: faces.
0: Do you think his stature has anything to do with it?
1: It has everything. It has everything.
0: He's 5'7".
1: Let's get honest. See, we can talk different on Saturday. See, I like being back on Saturday night. Saturday nights is a different listening demographic. I'd be a little more edgy VJ. Let's just call it what it is. He's got a little man complex. He a little dude. He's a little guy. That little guy, he probably drives
0: a big-ass
1: car.
0: Look at this AI right here. Nick Saban is 5'6".
1: Kevin Hart. When you talk, like, please, man. Like, yeah, that has a lot to do with it, of course. But he's the same coach who got mad because his team threw Gatorade on him after he won the national championship. He took his headset off and went off about that. Like, come on, man. Take the stick out of you know where. Stop it. I can't stop Nick Saban.
0: By the way, isn't it amazing? You can go on. Well, I know Saban is 5'6", might be. He's 5'7", no more than that, right?
1: Well, if he's 5'7", I'm 6'3".
0: And yet they have multiple things say, how tall is Nick Saban? Nick Saban stands 6'1". He's taller than the average. He's 5'7".
1: Well, if he's
0: 5'7", the same height as Tom Cruise.
1: Is Tom Cruise that small?
0: Yeah, he's 5'7".
1: They're making another Maverick. They won't let that die.
0: Mm-mm.
1: Well, listen.
0: Why
1: no
0: would
1: good...
0: he? He's made more money than anybody.
1: I know, man. But it's
0: Chambliss gets sacked for like a 30-yard loss. That is one of the biggest sack losses I've ever seen. Wow. LSU came in on the blitz and Chambliss ate the ball.
1: Stop crying.
0: That has got to be at least a 20-yard loss.
1: Told you, man. He chokes in the. Listen.
0: Why do you say choke? He won two playoff games last year.
1: I don't care. Right here, throw the ball away. Stop that right there.
0: You know that's Shedeur Sanders.
1: That's Shedeur Sanders. You're right. That's
0: going
1: what that
0: straight
1: was.
0: Straight backwards.
1: That was Shedeur's bid. That was all. That's my guy. I love me some Shedeur. But my knock on him has always been, especially at Colorado, you can't run backwards as a quarterback. If you're losing ground, just go down to the ground and take the loss of yardage right there. Don't try to stiff arm and run backwards to make a play. You're losing major yards when you do that.
0: It was always bizarre about that. All right, so anyway, LSU gets the ball back. There's a penalty. They're going to decline that probably. Just take the ball.
1: I'd accept it.
0: So we're right here at the end of the third quarter, just about the end of the third quarter, 46 seconds left, and we have a new ball game.
1: Mm-hmm.
0: All right. It is time to find out what is trending right now. Steve DeSager, who I did not know, Mr. DeSager, that you are – we have no music for you? I guess not. No. Oh, there we go.
2: There we go. You just had to ask.
1: Come on, Donovan.
2: Music appears out of thin air with Steve Hartman.
0: I was
2: asked.
0: Thinking Donovan was making an executive decision that maybe not. Because he heard you. Have you always been a Charger fan?
2: Yes, grew up a Charger fan.
0: That is crazy. You know, my son is, I always think like he's the only, like he's never wavered, ever. He is a diehard to the core Charger fan. So are you one of those that believes that Justin Herbert is a top five quarterback in the NFL?
2: No, but I believe he's a franchise quarterback. I think that there, and we have a lot of recent examples of this in the NFL, people wasting high draft picks on quarterbacks.
0: Would you say he's a better quarterback than Philip Rivers?
2: Philip Rivers, 15 years. That was a lot of yardage. I think he can be better than Philip Rivers, yes.
0: You can be, but he's not yet.
2: No, he's not yet.
1: No, he's not yet. You can't compare 3-4 years to 15.
0: Yeah. 4 years? This is his seventh
1: year.
0: See,
1: I'm glad. Let's say it really fast. Let me tell you what my partner, I love this guy.
0: 7 years.
1: He tried to set you up. You didn't give him the answers that he wanted because we go back and forth about the Chargers every single show.
0: No one was around the Chargers more than me.
1: We're talking football.
0: Actually being around the Chargers. Look at this. The Spanos
1: curse. But that's so weird. You have those
0: stories
1: to tell, and the way you hate on them today is mind-boggling to me. You don't like Harbaugh. You don't like Herbert.
0: I don't like Dean Spanos. Okay, let me just make that clear. I do not like Dean Spanos. We have a long history together. This goes back to my early days at 690. He sent letters to the station to fire me. They said, no, we're going to keep Hartman, and that's that.
1: So it's personal.
2: I appreciate the honesty.
1: Thank you. That's all I want from him is just be transparent and just say, this is personal with me, BJ.
0: I am always transparent. I tell things I should not talk about all the time.
2: There are other people in San Diego, and you and I can both say that. A great city in which to live.
0: I love San Diego.
2: One of the great parts of the country, also one of the great military towns. Still, it's just there's a lot to like.
0: It has the greatest weather in any place in the planet, by the way.
2: Yes. It does not have the most of San Diego County does not have the extremes of LA. Yeah.
1: No, not at all.
2: Some San Diego Charger fans stop being Charger fans when they move because of the man that you just mentioned.
0: Yes.
2: Unfortunately, they don't take into account two people got a divorce, including the city of San Diego, which had a decade to do something about it.
0: Right.
2: And they are, in my mind, equally as guilty that San Diego's not the major league town that it should be.
0: Do you realize this? When the Rams and Raiders both left the same year in L.A., nobody cried. You know, the thing about it was, I was on the radio all 20 years that L.A. didn't have a team. I go, you know how many calls I got where people saying, hey, when are we getting the NFL back in L.A.? That would be zero.
2: No, they just became fans of other teams.
0: Zero.
2: Right. This, people should know,
0: and San
2: this
0: Diego
2: place
0: is
2: where
0: the
2: we
0: same
2: work is a really good example of what you're talking about, because I work with person after person who's lived in the L.A. area for years, not recent transplants, that are diehard fans of teams in cities where they've never lived.
0: San Diego's no different.
1: Right.
0: Like the Chargers are their second team. You know, they come to San Diego because who doesn't want to live in San Diego,
2: right?
0: Yeah, they're like my second team.
2: Well, look how many times, not just the Raiders.
0: You know, they actually did a map
2: other
0: once.
2: Teams visiting.
0: You're going to like this. Yeah. They actually did a map of every county in the United States. Every county of the United States. And they asked them a question. Who is your favorite football team? The Chargers had fewer counties than any other NFL team, and none of the counties were in California. They were like these obscure some dot in the middle of nowhere. Yeah. Not a single count, not even San Diego.
2: It was
0: county.
2: An entire generation without the NFL in Greater Los Angeles, and then the Chargers moved out of San Diego. And frankly, the attitude of some people in San Diego of rejecting the Chargers immediately.
0: I tried everything because I was down there. I was trying to get people repped. Nobody cared. Yeah. Nobody cared.
1: And L.A. didn't need football. It just wanted football. There's just so
0: nobody
1: much.
0: Nobody in L.A. asked so for the Chargers.
1: There's so much competition here.
2: But L.A. loves big events.
1: Right.
2: And they got a superb stadium.
0: The team
2: and they get
0: L.A.
2: The
0: wanted was the Raiders.
2: Do you remember when the Raiders and Chargers were going to go together on a stadium because neither owner had enough money to build a stadium?
0: And you know who stopped that? Stan Kroenke and his money.
2: And he had enough money to build a stadium by himself.
0: And you know, Jerry Jones reminded the league, do not mess with Kroenke. He's got the money.
1: And then he built
2: Jerry Jones had quite a bit to do with L.A. getting the NFL once again. We can update that they're starting the fourth quarter at eighth-ranked Ole Miss, and it's 24-21 Mississippi over LSU. A couple of touchdowns in the third quarter for the LSU Tigers. Sam Levitt over 100 yards passing now. Trinidad Chambliss has 301 through the air, two touchdowns, one interception. At number three, Notre Dame, it's the Irish 27-10 over Michigan State with 3 minutes left. At 24th-ranked Oklahoma, it's, believe it or not, 2:10 left in the game, and it's only 14-6.
3: Yeah.
2: Sooners against New Mexico.
3: Mateer is overrated.
2: You know, Oklahoma's going to be playing somebody better really soon. They better get out of this funk, for crying out loud. Georgia is hosting Oklahoma next Saturday. Right now,
1: by three touchdowns.
2: In Charlotte, West Virginia with 3 minutes to go. Now leads Virginia 35-21. Tennessee ahead of Kennesaw State in the fourth, 35-6. BYU leads at Colorado State late third, 38-7. At number one, Texas Longhorns, 23-6 over UT San Antonio, just starting the fourth quarter of play. Also in progress, we've got Colorado at Northwestern on Fox TV. Northwestern with 4 minutes to go leads 38-7. Virginia Tech leads at Maryland 35-20 on FS1 early in the fourth quarter. And TCU at home was only up 14-7 in the third against Arkansas State. It's now TCU 21-7 early in the fourth. Earlier today, Kentucky won at number 9, Texas A&M 31-21. 10th-ranked Alabama beat Florida State 50-36. How about this from SEC Network? Florida State's record on the road over the last 2 years, 0-10 now.
1: They have to fire Norvell.
3: Yeah, Mike Norvell was number one on the hot seat, and he's still on that.
2: And this immediately follows the undefeated regular season. They've gone 0-10 on the road since
1: then. When they got held unfairly, because I didn't believe number one should fall completely out of the playoff, and they took number one and took them completely out of the playoff.
3: And how did Georgia do against them in that bowl game? What was it,
2: 63-3,
1: They didn't show up.
2: Exactly.
1: What are you talking about?
2: By the way, Georgia was up 38-3 fourth quarter today at Arkansas. 45-17 the final. In baseball, regular season ends a week from Sunday. Yankees at Arizona tied 3-3 right now, top of the seventh. Padres have tied the Marlins 5-5, bottom of the fifth. Giants have tied the Dodgers 4-4, top of the fifth. Texas won, Houston lost. The Rangers are alone in first in the AL West. A game up on a Houston team that is now 77-78. White Sox and Cleveland each won. Cleveland still a game up. And the White Sox, who have been alone in first for a while, still a game back. Second place in the AL Central. White Sox do own the tiebreaker in that division. Keep in mind, since 2022, all the playoff tiebreakers are determined mathematically. There is no more one-game playoff in baseball. Tampa Bay with a run bottom of the ninth beat Boston 2-1. Back to you.
3: Yeah, you can't have those. When you have a wild card series and everything else,
2: it'll go forever.
1: And that's why we can't tie Houston, because Houston owns the point tiebreaker over us.
3: All right, well, then
1: we have to finish at least just one game better than them.
3: Is there any
2: stockholder of the Rangers?
1: Then we're going to the ALCS, DeSager. Telling you.
3: How many Michigan Wolverine fans are Texas Ranger fans? One. His name is... BJ Huss.
1: That should let you know how rare a guy like me in this business is.
3: But you are one of a kind. No
1: question about that. Who's a Dolphin fan, a Piston fan, Carolina basketball?
3: We're in the Fox Sports Radio studios. No one's arguing you're one of a kind. Now, if you miss any of today's show, you want to catch the podcast. 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All right, coming up on the other side, we are going to get some predictions in for tomorrow. And also, we're going to continue to monitor this LSU-Mississippi game. Old Miss right now. We're in the fourth quarter, and LSU is down to the 31-yard line of Old Miss. This would be unbelievable.
1: They're about to score a touchdown on this drive and take the lead. LSU's going to win this game.
3: Lane Kiffin is going to lock up his slot in the College Football Hall of Fame.
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14: Remember, they gave up all those points to the Texans, right? 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
3: Once again, here in the Fox Sports Radio studios, Hartman and Husky. Don't forget, tomorrow we will be doing our thing as we do every Sunday. End Zone Radio. It'll be on at 10 a.m. on the West Coast, 1 p.m. on the East Coast. We will have 8 games kicking off to get ready for another huge Sunday, week 2 in the National Football League. Aaron and Jason getting ready to take over here on Fox Sports Radio. I want to thank our crew today, Mr. DeSager, Steve DeSager, reunited with VJ Husky. Very emotional today.
1: Because, man, we have the greatest college football conversation. Because the year Ginty was on his thing, we were reminiscing about how great LaDainian was and Adrian Peterson and just these other college quarterbacks. Barry Sanders' sophomore year at Oklahoma State, right? And Martin sitting here with me. We have other people in the studio that know this, but he just loves his college football, and especially San Diego State when Marshall Faulk was down there. We talked about Marshall Faulk all those years when he was there. Remember when it was like you were just waiting to see what his numbers and LaDainian Tomlinson were?
3: Well, I remember this.
1: Garrison Hurst was in college.
3: We were, 690 was early days, and it was his second collegiate game when he set the record with 386 yards rushing. And we were like, who is this?
1: Who is this? Like, are you kidding me? Like,
3: and the funny thing about Marshall Faulk, he's a kid from Louisiana. Everyone recruited him as a defensive back. And San Diego said, no, you want to play running back? You can play running back. His second collegiate game.
1: When Peyton Manning went to the Hall of Fame, I was blessed enough to get an interview credential because everything was done on Zoom.
3: Yes.
1: And they did the 20 and 21 class together. And I had a chance to talk to Peyton.
3: I was there. I was at that.
1: I had a chance to talk to Peyton Manning. And my question was simple. Smartest player you ever played with, not named Peyton Manning, without hesitation, Marshall Faulk.
3: Oh, no doubt.
1: He said it.
3: Absolutely.
1: Marshall Faulk.
3: He would sit back there during that rookie year, and he could literally turn around and talk to Marshall Faulk. Faulk would just tell him, this is this.
1: Well, also
3: football IQ off the
1: charts. Kurt Warner. Kurt Warner also said that a lot. Remember, Kurt Warner won an MVP with the Rams. So did Marshall Faulk.
3: Yeah, he did. Faulk was the key to that whole offense.
1: God.
3: No question about that. Three straight years, by the way, Offensive Player of the Year.
1: Three straight years,
3: the AP Offensive Player of the Year in the NFL. What a great player. But
1: we talk about the greatest show on turf, and all we talk about is the receivers and the quarterback. We rarely mention
3: the
1: guy that made it all go, who was a 1,000-yard guy.
3: Yeah, we'll give Mike Martz, the offensive coordinator that first year, credit that he said. And by the way, they got him for a fourth and a second, from Indy.
1: Right.
3: Then you have to give a number one.
1: Indy, man. What were they doing?
3: I have no idea.
1: What was Indy doing?
3: Well, Aaron, they were okay. They had Peyton Manning, so they were okay.
1: Right, true.
3: I came in, I saw Lorena here. I still see Lorena here. And then I'm looking at Donovan. I mean, he's running the board. It's crazy. How's it going? Donovan, get on mic. Where is he?
1: He's right there.
3: There he is. How was hanging out here today, Donovan? It's good.
1: We can't hear him. We can't hear him.
3: He's
1: that new.
3: Lorena is going to push the button for him.
1: Right. There you go.
21: It's all cool in the game.
1: There you go.
3: Say it.
1: you hear Lorena talk.
3: There you go.
1: Say something.
3: So do you have a favorite college team, Donovan?
21: Yeah. Hey, talking to me?
1: Yeah, you should have lied. You should have said somebody. You should have said Sheboygan State.
3: That's all I hear. That's all I need, Donovan. Just say that. Mm-mm. That's all you're a winner here.
1: You should have said Foot Locker University.
3: Now,
1: or
3: Garrett, what about you? Our esteemed producer, Garrett, who has a long history here. And Garrett, your college allegiance is to who?
22: I've had quite a few of them. When I went to school, Charlotte, my alma mater, did not have a team. Mm. We've only had one for about 10 or 12 years. And, of course, 2 weeks ago, we lost at home to the Citadel. That was exciting.
1: Virginia.
22: South Carolina.
3: Yeah. South Carolina is where the Citadel is.
22: Yep. And
1: I'm thinking VMI. I'm sorry.
22: Same. And then we got drilled by Ole Miss last week, and now we're losing to Appalachian.
3: But you're still with them.
22: I am still with them. Prior to that, I was an NC State fan, crazy enough. My whole family's NC State, so that was not great today either. It's been a bad Bad run of football.
3: If you missed the end of that game today with Vanderbilt and NC State, that was beyond belief.
1: NC State is what made me fall in love with Phillip Rivers. The way he played there, him and Torrey Holt.
22: Rivers and Holt, just, man. They're legends.
3: Yeah. God, Torrey Holt is an all-time legend. No question about that.
1: Yeah.
3: Deservedly in the college football.
1: What was the one game? Was it 20 catches?
3: No. T.O. had the 20-catch game for the 49ers.
1: For the Niners, but I know, wasn't it against Florida State that Torrey Holt like went bananas for like 15 catches or 16 catches against
3: Mickey Andrews,
1: Florida State defense, if I'm not mistaken.
3: Great player.
1: They went up. But anyway.
22: He had five TDs in a game against Florida State.
1: There it is. Thank you.
3: Yeah. The big question is he ever going to get into the Pro Football Hall of
1: Who?
3: Fame? Torrey Holt. He's been a finalist seven years in a row.
1: I know. He will, though. He will. We talked about this to nauseam about the Hall of Fame and the way it's done. You push so many guys down the line. Like, how does Roger Craig just get in? How did Tony Dorsett just get
3: well,
1: into 2020?
3: Well, I told you.
1: Drew Pearson.
3: Okay, the remedy to all of this is to do my formula for Halls of Fame. This could go for all the Halls of Fame, right? All right, so you have five-year retirement. That's fair. Okay, you've had 5 years. I'm assuming if you're one of those that is voting for the Hall of Fame, you understand. You've done your homework, okay?
1: Right.
3: That's a big assumption, but let's say you're doing your homework. So every player that has retired 5 years, that is your one time on the ballot. You vote. You could have one in. You could have 10 in. If you think 10 of those guys, if they get 75, 80% of the vote, they're in. Now, I'm all into second chances. So 5 years later.
1: Right, you get another shot.
3: You get one last shot, okay? 5 years later, if you can't figure out after 10 years whether someone deserves to be in the Hall of Fame, they're not a Hall of Famer.
1: But if you start that now, and that's actually a really good formula, I like that we talked
3: about
1: it on
3: Sunday show.
1: But
3: that's why you don't have the same guys over and over and over and over again.
1: Now, so many guys have been pushed back. If you start that now, you're going to eliminate a lot of well-deserved.
3: Well, you can grandfather a little bit. Baseball did this when they cut it from 15 years down to 10.
1: That's fine. You got to grandfather some guys in.
3: Yeah, they get to for a couple of years.
1: Because Roger Craig just got in.
3: Yeah, I mean, and now they've eliminated the senior category.
1: Yeah.
3: So he'll be the last senior guy ever to get in. Mm-hmm. Now they're just all going to get lumped together, and there's a lot of
1: and contributors. Steve Sable, shout out to NFL Films and VHS tapes that came with your Sports Illustrated subscription. Y'all little young buckaroos, little young whippersnappers don't know nothing about that.
3: All right, so if you're listening to VJ over the course of the show today and you're thinking about wagering on games tomorrow in the NFL, take the dogs. I'm all in with the favorites tomorrow.
1: Right, take some dogs tomorrow.
3: You're like Cleveland.
1: I like Cleveland to cover. Yes, I do, guys.
3: Pittsburgh.
1: I like Pittsburgh straight up.
3: You like Minnesota.
1: And I like the Giants straight up.
3: No, not straight up. That is the most ridiculous thing. Take the favorites tomorrow. All right.
1: God bless everybody.
3: Aaron Jason, take over here on Fox Sports Radio.
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10: Athleticism, arm, all best in class. Since he entered the league, he has 300 Cook running back, arrived in Buffalo. Since that time, Josh Allen has 20 more rushing touchdowns than James Cook. James Cook's got 42 touchdowns since he arrived. 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

0: And here's what you need to know.
1: In college football's top 10 matchup tonight, LSU has come back to tie it up at Ole Miss. It's 24-all with about 6 minutes to go. Mississippi has driven into the red zone right now. They've been outscored at home 17-0 in the fourth quarter, so it is, for the moment, a tie game. Number one Texas up 30-6 over UT San Antonio with about 5.5 minutes to go. Kentucky was a winner at number nine Texas A&M, 31-21. 10th-ranked Alabama came back to beat Florida State, 50-36. USC edged Rutgers, 42-35. Louisville over SMU today, 41-31. Oklahoma at home only beat New Mexico, 14-6. In Major League Baseball tonight, Padres have taken the lead, 6-5 on the Marlins, end of 6. Yankees tied bottom of the 8th, 3-3 at Arizona. Texas won, Houston lost. Rangers alone in first in the AL West. I'm Steve DeSager.
0: This is Fox Sports Late Night. And we never stop the party, whether it's your sports and entertainment from earlier,
2: yes,
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3: Welcome in, everybody. Fox Sports Radio, Fox Football Saturday. Aaron Torres, Jason Martin. We are live, Fox Sports Radio studios. Last week, we came on in the midst of a thriller in Austin, Texas. And J-Mart, I can't believe they pay us to do this. Trinidad Chambliss with a 14-yard touchdown run puts Ole Miss up over LSU 30-24. Extra point pending. We have 6:14 left in Oxford. Jason Barr, what's going on, man? How you doing?
4: I'm doing well. I had four games on simultaneously earlier on. Now we're getting down to the nitty-gritty. Now we can kind of just keep our eyes focused on this one. It looked like this might not be something to watch, but nobody told LSU that because it's become quite a dramatic finish in Oxford.
3: I should mention, by the way, DeSager told us about, by the way, is Ole Miss going for two now? That seems very weird. Oh,
4: that's a bold take.
3: We got LSU jumping off sides. J-Mart, really quick before they convert it or not, what is the logic behind this? What am I missing? So they're up six, for people who don't know, up 30-24. Why would you go for two? They lined up to go for two. LSU did jump off sides.
4: Maybe that was the point. Maybe they were just going to,
3: I mean, now
4: I don't know. Maybe that's some gamesmanship. I don't know why you would do that in this case.
3: I don't know either. LSU does jump off sides. We'll see if Ole Miss goes for it. But yeah, Ole Miss has just scored to go up 30-24. For people driving around in your cars, Ole Miss was up 24-3 at halftime. Trinidad Chambliss could do no wrong. Kewon Lacy, the star running back for Ole Miss, goes down with an injury. He's been out basically the entire second half. LSU scored 21 unanswered to make it 24-24. Ole Miss has just scored to go up 30-24. And as I said, they are in fact lining up for two on the goal line. LSU jumped off sides. They did it again. What a weird circumstance in Baton Rouge. By the way, J-Mart, I should just mention this. We are efforting Will Stein, head coach, University of Kentucky.
4: Mm-hmm.
3: Word is, and Garrett, just so you know, producer Garrett, Kentucky has landed back in Lexington. Their sports administration staff has let us know. Will Stein will be calling in at some point here, probably in hour one, but Kentucky with the stunner, we will get back to that in a minute. But as I said, Ole Miss lining up for a two-point conversion. They're up 30-24. LSU has jumped off sides twice here. And we will see what happens as Ole Miss does officially go up eight. They have converted the 2 points, 32-24, 6:14 left in the second half. What do you make of that, J-Mart?
4: I mean, that's a bold move right there. I do want to know what the rationale there. I mean, obviously, if you get it, you're in really good shape. But if you don't, you get beat with an extra point. So I'm not. Something has eluded me in terms of the strategy, but hey, it worked. I mean, the fact that they got the two, I guess it doesn't matter here, but I don't know what happened right there.
3: I know now's not the night to do it, especially if Ole Miss wins. Pete Golding, you know, first full season as the head coach, gave up 32 defensive guy gave up 32 second half points to Louisville. Did not look great in week two. They beat Charlotte, producer Garrett's alma mater here, but that wasn't necessarily the prettiest win either. So I don't know. There's a lot going on in Pete Golding's little noggin. It won't matter if he goes to 3-0. That was weird. J-Mart, let's just talk about this game bigger picture, and we'll just kind of whip around as we wait for this game to go final. Ole Miss is up 32-24, 6:14 left in this game. Thoughts on this game? You know, I laid it out. Ole Miss goes up 24-3 in the first half. LSU with 21 unanswered, and or LSU with 21 unanswered, and again, Ole Miss just driving the length of the field to go up here with about 6 minutes to go.
4: Yeah, I mean, I think maybe the key thing to pay attention to, we talked about this about kind of Ohio State with Ryan Day and that just kind of lackadaisical feel that they had in the second half against Texas, where they were just kind of just praying that the clock would run out. Well, what you saw when Trinidad Chambliss was just owning LSU in the first half, even after that touchdown, Kiffin didn't bat an eye. Like, he was just exactly the same mentality, same attitude, same demeanor, same expression on the sidelines. Nothing changed. There was a confidence in that, and I think that it translated to his team. And they did make a few adjustments, but once they were able to get a little something going, the crowd started to feel a little bit uneasy in their stomach, and they backed off just a little bit of that just crazed volume that they had in the first half, and the momentum switched inside the stadium as it was happening on the field. I think that's the biggest thing. It's just Kiffin gave off the impression that the game was not over.
3: Yeah.
4: And I feel like his team then responded to his confidence in them, whether or not he was that confident or that's just his way. But again, we already know he's a good coach. We know he's a great coach. And I'm glad that we got this game, because the 24-7, I didn't want us to have a Clemson-LSU kind of scenario, you know?
3: Sure.
4: So I'm glad that we did not end up with that.
3: Well, that was one of my big takeaways from everything up until about 9:30 Eastern time. I think we can officially eliminate beating up Clemson as any sort of barometer for anything good in the world of college football. They struggled. They had to actually rally quite a bit to beat North Carolina in a rain-delayed game that, I don't know if you caught the end to it, J-Mart. I did not. Clemson did win, but, you know, you and I talked about it on air that night. And listen, I understand. And, you know, one thing about us, me, you, I'm not here to just, like, tear down other people's takes. But I did think it was a little bit aggressive when LSU admittedly looked as good as they did the other day against Clemson 2 weeks ago. And it immediately became, oh, they might be the national championship favorite. They might. And it's like, okay, I get they're the only team that played anybody in week one. But as we said on air that night, like, it's one, it's a long season. But two, Clemson just is not anything resembling what they were even 4 or 5 years ago, let alone the peak of their powers. So I think LSU's a good team. If they somehow rally to win the game at this point, it would be unbelievable. I have been impressed bigger picture through two games and three quarters with how easy the transition has been for Lane Kiffin, but he and his team, their back is up against the wall down 8 with 6 minutes to go

0: any quarterback not named Darian Mensah basically this week, but he was playing against much bigger competition in that circumstance. So I don't know how it's going to end, man. I'm just glad we have this time slot because, again, we have this same kind of moment. This is not the first time and probably not the last time this will happen.
1: I'll tell you what, if this is the last time this happens this football season, what a dud of a season that'll be. But I don't think it will be at all. Again, Ole Miss up 32-24. Ole Miss was up 24-7. I keep saying 24-3. It was 24-7, so I apologize about that. LSU had scored 17 straight to tie it up at 24. Ole Miss scores and goes for two in a situation that I still haven't seen a good logical explanation for, but it worked, so it doesn't matter. They're up eight. LSU has the ball, 3rd and 4, 5 minutes to go in this game, trying to keep a drive alive, and we will see if they are able to do so. Incomplete pass. By the way, we are not doing play-by-play, just trying to keep everybody updated. It's 4th and 4, deep in LSU territory. What is Lane Kiffin going to do here? Is he going to – looks like he is – no, it looks like they're going to go for it. So fourth, I
0: mean, they got one timeout.
1: Yeah. They got one timeout, and I don't know. This will be the conversation one way or the other. If they do not get it here and Ole Miss scores – again, for people just joining us, Ole Miss just scored, 2-point conversion up 32-24, 4:59 left. LSU at about their own 30 decides to go for it on 4th and 4. Well, Sam Levitt does pick up the first down. So the clocks will move, the chains will move, LSU will get a fresh set of downs. Jamar, I think the best bet right now, we should probably get to a quick commercial break because this game is going to come down to the wire. And we want to be on air as it happens in real time. So, again, Ole Miss up 8 with about 4 minutes and change in this game. LSU did just convert a 4th down. We will keep the conversation going, and we will come back. And basically, we're going to be pretty close to a final when that happens. Aaron Torres, Jason Martin, this is Fox Sports Radio.
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0: 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Just search Fox Sports Radio on YouTube and subscribe. Keeping you updated on the late one. Oh, buddy, we got a ball game in Oxford, Mississippi. Ole Miss up 32-24, but LSU is driving. They are in the red zone. They did have to complete a fourth. They did have to convert, I should say, a fourth down deep in their own territory to keep this drive alive. We are under 2 minutes to go. Ole Miss up 8. And J-Mart, that 8 is worth noting because for reasons that I still don't really understand, Ole Miss, after they scored the most recent touchdown, went for 2. And so LSU, if they were to score here, would not only have to put the ball in the end zone, but then convert a 2-point conversion. The 2-point conversion worked for Ole Miss, so it looks genius now. But whatever the reason was, Ole Miss is up 8 here with under 2 minutes to go.
1: Yep. Big PI call there to keep that one alive. It wasn't a catchable pass, but it was definitely a lot of contact on the play. It's kind of hard at this point. I think I'm a few seconds behind you, as usual.
0: Oh, no.
1: For whatever reason. I don't know what it is. So you're going to end up spoiling this one for me as well.
0: Oh, my God. Oh, no. Nothing happened.
1: I know it's in the midst of a timeout, I think, at least at present right now. So you're not going to be able to get me quite that good. But it's just, look, it's a one-possession game. This is what you want. This could be an overtime situation, or it could be a situation where Ole Miss is able to stop them from getting the 2-point conversion. LSU doesn't have enough timeouts left, and it comes down to an onside kick. So there's a whole lot of drama left to come here just in this final little bit of this fourth quarter. And this is exactly what you wanted for the last couple of months or the last handful of months since this situation exploded and Lane went to Baton Rouge. Like, you wanted this matchup to come down to the end, and that's exactly what you've got.
0: Dumb question I already know the answer to. Did this week, for you as a consumer, that somebody that loves college football, like I love college football, like everybody listening to us loves college football, did this week live up to the anticipation for you from a hatred perspective, from a storyline perspective? Did all that, was it exactly what you were hoping for and more?
1: I don't know if it was that much. I mean, you know, Lane with Levitt's health.
0: Oh, yep.
1: That was very Lane. I don't think anybody for a second believed that, but it was just another one of those little things that he was going to do. I will say, the fact that they came out at the exact same time Ole Miss did start this game, drowning out the boos because the fans were cheering their guys, that was brilliant, because you didn't get that big time boo moment that I tuned in, turned the volume up, and then I didn't see it. I'm like, what's going on? Then I realized, oh, he literally walked out as Ole Miss was coming out, and it drowned it completely out. Like, that right there, I think that stole the moment away from Ole Miss.
0: Yeah, it's funny because, you know, we're all flipping channels. I know the game is about to start, but, and I kind of had it on a TV and wasn't, I saw LSU running out of the tunnel, and I missed that. You know, I missed that until you told me that basically LSU decided to run onto the field at the exact same time as Ole Miss and basically, again, negate what would have been obviously the big walk into the stadium. But it is peak Lane. As you said, Sam Levitt showing up as on the injury report as doubtful Wednesday to probable Thursday to looking just fine here on Saturday night. That's peak Lane. We'll see if peak Lane can get the ball into the end zone. 1:20 left. It is third and goal. There was a penalty which pushed LSU back 5 yards. Ole Miss up 32-24 with 1 and change left. And I'll say this, on the field, it has lived up to expectations here as Ole Miss again was up 24-7 at the half. And we just had a drop on the goal line, J-Mart, by LSU. So it is now fourth down, one play to extend this game. I didn't see who dropped the pass. I didn't see how good of a pass it was. But we are one play away from Ole Miss either clinching this game or one play away from LSU getting into the red zone and having a 2-point conversion to tie things up. Crazy, crazy, crazy finish there, J-Mart in Oxford.
1: Yep. I mean, college football is doing it to us again, and can't ask for too much more than this. one stop and you're going to get the biggest win that you could possibly get outside of winning the national championship. There's nothing bigger. In fact, you might argue some fans would just rather see this, but this team is good enough, you would think, to be in the mix, not just to make the playoff, but to do serious damage just like they did last year. Both these teams could be, although I haven't been like blown away with Sam Levitt in this game. I will admit that. Like, he has, it hadn't been close in terms of a quarterback matchup. Not that anybody thought he was Trinidad, but he's nothing close, in my opinion, to what Ole Miss has and what Lane Kiffin had last year.
0: Well, I'll tell you a couple things. First of all, it was Zach Grace, a tight end, that dropped the ball on the goal line. We're lining up for fourth and goal right now. LSU needs to score a touchdown to extend this game. They would still have to convert a two-point conversion. You and I were texting before the show. You know, you talk about happenstance and circumstance. You and I were on air January 1st, 2026, during that Sugar Bowl. And that was, as you remember, Jay Martin, maybe you don't, but that was before the portal opened. And I think Lane Kiffin, and I remember talking with you that night about how much changed for Ole Miss, because remember, Lane Kiffin was letting the coaches fly back and coach in the college football playoff. But the assumption was they were going to lose to Georgia. And once they lost to Georgia, all the good players were going to follow Lane Kiffin to LSU. Well, Ole Miss beats Georgia. Trinidad Chambliss, you know, essentially re-signs, if we want to call it that, in the NIL world. And Jay Mart, we have a bowl game in Oxford. I'm sorry to do it to you. I know you're ahead, but it was fourth down. A Sam Levitt pass is tipped in the air and intercepted.
1: Oh, when you said we have a ball game, I thought that meant they caught the touchdown. I just saw the interception now. You actually told me something. I thought I was about to see the opposite.
0: No, I'm sorry. Well, it's not technically a ball game. Ole Miss has to successfully snap the ball once or twice. LSU is out of timeouts right now. Basically, as long as Ole Miss doesn't pull a Vandy here and they can successfully snap the ball and take
1: a
0: knee.
1: You mean pull an NC State?
0: Yeah, pull an NC State against Vandy. For people who missed that, we will play that audio for you here at some point this evening. We do have it. But Ole Miss with an interception in the end zone. It was an 8-point game. It comes out to the 20-yard line. So two snaps, two knees, and this game will be over. Ole Miss, actually, it wasn't tipped. Sam Levitt threw it into a guy's helmet, actually. Yeah. But however it got into the Ole Miss guy's hands, that's what all that matters. Ole Miss is going to, barring one of the greatest collapses we've ever seen, win this game. Pete Golding, hands are in the air. Lane Kiffin, hands are on the knees. And I think Ole Miss is going to win this game, J-Mart.
1: Yeah, I think they are, too. I mean, that's big time. And that's what it comes down to, right? I mean, Levitt, I don't know, like looking at it on replay, I don't know that he had that receiver anyway, but, you know, ending off of the tip, not tip off a hand, but tip off of a helmet, tip off of a noggin, Levitt kind of did what he did not really kind of inspire me tonight with much confidence in terms of how consistent he can be. The best player on the field is the one that's the quarterback for Ole Miss, and his team deserved to win this game based on just the way that he led them. And to actually, when the momentum goes against you in that situation, I mean, I think a lot of people probably thought Ole Miss was going to lose this game as it started to turn, even when it was maybe a 3-point game before LSU tied it. For Ole Miss to actually still find a way to win this game after it all kind of unraveled for them in the second half says a lot about that team and the leadership on that team.
0: Well, I'll tell you what, we do have a final. Trinidad Chambliss just took a knee. He is already into the stands doing the Lambeau leap. 5-4-3-2-1. Ole Miss wins 32-24. I'll tell you what, let's get it over to the news desk. Let's talk to Steve DeSager. Then we may have a special surprise on the back end. DeSager, take it away.
2: It is a final. Ole Miss winning at home, 32-24. And remember, Kiwan Lacy left with that apparent shoulder injury. So he had just 9 carries, 43 yards, and a touchdown for the winning side. Trinidad Chambliss, 363 yards passing, two touchdowns, one interception. About 30 seconds left, 11th ranked BYU ready to close out a win at Colorado State 41-23. Number one Texas beat UT San Antonio 30-6. Easy wins for Georgia and Ohio State today. Number three Notre Dame beat Michigan State 27-10 tonight. Fourth-ranked Indiana 38-0 over Western Kentucky, even though the Hoosiers led late first half just 7-0. Kentucky was a winner at number 9, Texas A&M, 31-21. At 10th-ranked Alabama, a game with a couple of weather delays, eventually saw Bama come back to win against Florida State, 50-36. It wound up a win in earlier tonight on Fox TV. A dominant one for Northwestern at home, beating up Colorado 41-7. On FS1, Virginia Tech held on 35-26 at Maryland. Among the earlier games, USC won at Rutgers 42-35. SC hosts Oregon next Saturday night. Louisville at home beat SMU in a top 25 matchup. Final was 41-31. And tonight at number 24, Oklahoma, Sooners defense had 6 sacks. Not much from the offense. 14-6 Sooners over New Mexico. In Charlotte, West Virginia beat number 25 Virginia 38-27. And yes, Vanderbilt scored a touchdown on the final play to win 35-31 over NC State, recovering a fumble in the end zone at the end. Vandy had trailed 24-7 in the third quarter. To Major League Baseball, the regular season ends a week from Sunday. The Diamondbacks have just won in the ninth, 5-3 over the Yankees. The Padres are leading now 6-5 against the Marlins, bottom of the seventh. And the Dodgers go to the eighth with a 10-4 advantage on the Giants. Houston lost. Texas won tonight. The Rangers are alone in first in the AL West, one game up now. The White Sox still one game back in the AL Central behind the Guardians. Cleveland and the White Sox each won. Tampa Bay with a run bottom of the ninth beat Boston 2-1 today. Rams wide receiver Puka Nacua missed practice again with a groin injury. He is questionable for Monday. Ravens wide receiver Zay Flowers out this weekend with a hamstring injury. NASCAR win at Bristol tonight for Joey Logano. Kyle Larson finished second. Back to you.
0: Thank you very much, Steve DeSager, Fox Sports Radio, Fox Sports Saturday, Aaron Torres, Jason Martin. We are live, 11:31 Eastern Time. Final in Oxford, Ole Miss beats LSU 32-24. Here's the thing, though. Only the second most entertaining game in the SEC today. I don't want to say the second most surprising result, but Kentucky goes to College Station as a 16.5-point underdog. They beat Texas A&M 31-21. And joining us on the phone now, Kentucky head football coach Will Stein back in Lexington. Coach, by the way, do you have to take like, I hear Lexington, the city, people are having fun. So I hope it's a safe drive back to wherever you're staying tonight. But congrats on the win. And how are you this evening?
3: Thanks for having me on, Aaron. I'm doing great. I'm on my way home now. We had a bunch of fans outside of our plane, really excited about the victory in College Station. I couldn't be more proud of our team, of our coaches, of our fan base, everything. It was a great day to be a Wildcat.
1: Considering, Coach, last week you guys played a great first half, and then the second half got a little aggressive there, and you know it didn't end up the way that you wanted it to be. What does it say about your football team that you were able to respond in a tough road environment against a good A&M team, a well-coached football team? It didn't seem like there was any hangover from that loss at all. You guys were ready to play.
3: No, I mean, I believe that we have a really good football team too, and we're really well-coached too. So it's the expectations of our coaching staff, of our players, to go out there and play well and play to win the game every single Saturday. We went to a really hostile environment and played really physical. We're able to run the ball and throw the ball, and just really proud of our players. Again, the way that they prepped all week was a testament to their connection and their belief in this school and this football program. And they went out and played a really good game and got a win on the road.
0: Will Stein, Kentucky football head coach, joining us on Fox Sports Radio. Kentucky with the 31-21 win over ninth-ranked Texas A&M. Coach, the thing that stood out to me watching the game, you know, A&M is kind of known for their physicality and their toughness up front. You guys, you know, listen, I don't want to say anything disrespectful, you know, to A&M. You guys really controlled the line of scrimmage, ran the ball essentially at will, 156 yards on the ground. Again, I don't know what it says, big picture, small picture, whatever, but to do that to that team with that reputation, again, I know it's probably par for the course for you, but for me watching from the sidelines, it was impressive the way you guys kind of bodied them up front.
3: Yeah, I mean, we have some really good football players. We got probably every offensive lineman up there is going to probably play in the NFL. They're really good players. You know, we have a quarterback that played within himself tonight, was aggressive when he needed to be, used his legs. CJ Baxter, Jason Patterson both ran really hard. I think, too, the testament to our run game is watch our wideouts block. Mm. Like, yeah, they catch balls, but they also go out there and block on the perimeter and inside the box. And so that's what I was most proud about with our offense specifically, was their ability to play for one another. And it didn't matter who scored, who caught the ball. It was all about us. And you know, the whole mantra all week was to be the eye of the storm. We knew we were going into a really elite environment in college football, and we didn't let that faze us. We went out there and played our best and came out with a win.
1: Coach, you've coached obviously some dynamic football players on the offensive side of the ball and been a part of some high-powered offenses, and that's something that Kentucky, through the years, they've made their hay more on defense, and you guys played an outstanding defensive game against Marcel Reed and company. But speak to Kenny Minchie, just what he was able to do out there. I mean, he really seemed to be under just complete control, just nothing forced. I mean, he only had 4 incompletions on the game. He just played fabulous.
3: He did. He played really well. I think, too, what goes unnoticed is his ability to get us in the correct play up front. You know, we had a big 3rd-and-3 in the second half, or in the third quarter on that long scoring drive, which I believe was like a great representation of us as a program. And they jumped in an odd front. We checked inside zone away, and next thing you know, CJ Baxter on an explosive run. So the stat line will tell you one story, but what really is true of Kenny is that he practices and prepares like a pro every single day. And so it doesn't surprise me. It might surprise people that don't really know Kenny and don't really know his game, but he'll continue to improve every single week. I mean, his first real test was against an elite defense last week in Alabama, and we obviously didn't come away with the victory, but I thought we learned a lot from that tape.
0: Will Stein joining us, Kentucky head football coach, Kentucky with the 31-21 win over Texas A&M today. Coach, you know, I think most people know the story by now, but you're from Kentucky, family season ticket holders forever. Your dad played at Kentucky. I know it's 1-12 and you're on to South Alabama, but how much does this one mean to you, knowing how much it means to the folks of Kentucky, the ones that you represent with the university?
3: Yeah, it means a lot. I mean, I think, you know, we didn't just make our university proud. We made the entire Commonwealth proud. And, you know, it was big. It's obviously a conference game. We're 1-1 in conference. And, you know, I want to continue to push our guys to be our very best. We got a really good team coming in here next week, and we got to come prepared to play. And so the expectations is we're going to go out and practice the exact same way that we did this past week, which was tough and physical. And you know, come out next Saturday and play really good football.
1: Do you feel like the fans are fully behind you? I mean, look, I got my degree from Western Kentucky, so I lived up there for a good bit of time, and I understand Big Blue Nation and the basketball feeling, but it does seem like the football team has some buzz right now. Are you sensing in Lexington that kind of that fan base is really rallying around your program and seeing just some real positive feelings, kind of some optimism about what could be in the future?
3: Yeah, I believe so. I wish you guys could have seen just in College Station the amount of fans that we had there. Is probably, I don't know. I don't know what the exact number was, but, you know, in the corner of our end zone where we ran out, it was full of Kentucky. I saw blue throughout the stadium. You know, last week against Alabama was an electric environment. And so I do feel that Big Blue Nation is completely behind not just me, but our entire team, our players. You know, I think Big Blue Nation is very unique. They are extremely passionate, and they'll let you know about their passion, but that's what I want. I mean, that's what you want your fan base to be as a coach and as a university, is people that have that passion and that, you know, want to win big-time games. And so I want to continue to make them proud.
0: Last one from me, Coach. After you had your first career victory a few weeks ago against Youngstown State, you went to the podium and said, I'm going to go home and have a nice cold beer. Are you allowing yourself a second one tonight after the Texas A&M win? How are you celebrating once you get in the door?
3: I'm tired, Aaron. I'm really tired. That game whooped my butt, you know, physically, mentally. So I'm going to get some rest tonight, and I'm going to wake up, and I'm going to keep evaluating this tape and make sure that we're prepared for next weekend.
0: Coach Will Stein, man, we know we know, by the way. You had a lot on your plate today and a lot of travel, and, you know, you just got back into town, and incredible day for you, for your program, and we just genuinely appreciate you spending a few minutes talking to us, and safe travels back home, get some rest, and we'll do it again after the next big win, okay?
3: I appreciate it. Go Cats.
0: That was Will Stein, Kentucky head football coach, Kentucky with the 31-21 win over Texas A&M. The big upset of the day, making a statement on a national stage. Come back, talk a little bit about what Coach Stein had to say, and of course, what we just witnessed in Oxford. Ole Miss beats LSU 32-26, and there is a lot to react to. Eric Torres, Jason Martin, Fox Sports Radio.
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23: Before Dan Campbell, they had 5 winning seasons in 20 years.
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23: Since Dan Campbell, they've had 4 winning seasons in his five seasons. This is his 6th season.
22: Right.
23: If you fire Dan Campbell, if you're Detroit,
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23: Which is why I don't think his seat's even lukewarm yet. 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
24: See, every single win that Chicago has with Ben Johnson,
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24: And every time that Caleb Williams looks like the quarterback Stu Gatz thinks he is,
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24: It's a mark against Dan Campbell.
22: Right.
24: Because everybody seems to think that it wasn't Dan Campbell. Yeah, sure, he was the head coach and he was the face, but it was Ben Johnson that really brought that Lions team from the dreck it was to what it became at its height.
22: And Aaron Glenn too, right? Who's now with the Jets. I mean,
24: I refuse to give him any credit. No, absolutely not.
22: I'm sorry.
23: But the Lions last...
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6: This is 2 Pros and a Cup of Joe.
26: I'm sure like the Buffalo Bills did to the Detroit Lions yesterday, they put all of that to bed.
27: Were you noticing some obvious differences between Joe Brady and Sean McDermott?
28: If you are looking at why, and I'll keep going back to this throughout the course of the season, and this might upset Bills fans, but I mean, it's just an objective view. you moved on from Sean McDermott because you thought he hit a ceiling.
26: Yes.
28: And you now have a team that, very potent offensively, that wasn't going to change. Joe Brady was your offensive coordinator. That was not going to change. But now you have a defense that's giving up, at least in back-to-back games, 30 more points. That doesn't equate to winning a Super Bowl. And there's a lot of time left. This team can still build and improve and get better defensively. But if we're being honest with ourselves, like, that's a concern if I'm a Bills fan. As good as we look offensively, we've looked good in the past offensively.
25: Two pros, LeVar Arrington, Brady Quinn, and a cup of Joe, Jonas Knox. 6 a.m. Eastern, 3 a.m. Pacific on Fox Sports Radio. And now, Steve Covino.
0: Oh, boy.
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2: Aaron Fudge. 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
2: I got pride.
0: All right. 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
2: Yeah.
0: Can't do that.
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11: Now backing up a bit. They bring it. Levitt. Batted in the air. And intercepted, and Ole Miss is going to get their revenge. Jalen Braxton secures it, and the Rebels defense makes a stand. Now backing up a bit.
29: That call courtesy of Chris Fowler, ABC, and we know what that means. We do have a final in Oxford, Mississippi. Lane Kiffin is at the podium right now. We will monitor for anything interesting that he or Pete Golding says. But you just heard it. A late interception by Sam Levitt ends the game. Ole Miss 32-24 is the final score. Ole Miss was up 24-7 at halftime. LSU rallies to tie it up at 24. A Trinidad Chambliss touchdown run and a two-point conversion that we're still not totally sure why Pete Golding decided to go for two, but puts him up eight. That was the difference in the game. Ole Miss 3-0. LSU falls to 2-1.
30: I was trying to research during the break about that two-point situation, and I guess the best thing that I've seen is the history and just how well those two guys knew each other. Golding felt like, ooh, Kiffin's going for two.
29: That's great. That makes a lot of sense. Go ahead.
30: So I'm going to go for two instead right off the top to take that possibility of losing at the end away.
29: So that's actually genius, and I will be curious if that is officially said at any point during the listen, I assume it's going to be, if not the first question, one of the first questions asked of Pete Golding. Again, for people just joining us, Ole Miss wins 32-24. They have the go-ahead touchdown with 6 minutes to go. They're up six and decide to go for two. Good pull by you, J-Mart. I think that actually makes a lot of sense. Lane Kiffin, I don't know if you remember this, J-Mart. Early in his time at Ole Miss, he went for two a lot. And it was funny because he was kind of like the analytics guy before it was like really cool to be. And I thought it was I thought it was kind of just his excuse to just be totally reckless all the time. And as his teams got better, he kind of went away from it. But if, in fact, that is the case, then it makes a lot of sense as to why Pete Golding went for two to go up eight to protect his team in case Ole Miss or LSU did score late. It didn't end up mattering, Jim.
30: No, it didn't. Look, Ole Miss, all credit to them, because there was certainly the possibility that LSU came out house on fire and just put a maybe an over-emotional Ole Miss team on the back foot early, and they were just never able to recover from the first punch from Ivan Drago. And that's just not what you got. Like, they're the ones that were aggressive early. LSU wasn't able to move the ball. Trinidad Chambliss played as good a first half as you're ever likely to see a quarterback play. And at that point, I think even when Ole Miss did start to falter a bit in the second half and you saw LSU coming back, Ole Miss at least had in the back of their mind, well, I mean, we can still do this because we did it in the first half. Let's just get back to that. All we have to do is have more points than them at the end. And that's exactly what they did. They had enough to just kind of go back to what worked. And ultimately, Chambliss ran it in and kind of put that team on his back on the offensive side with Lacey in and out of the game with his injuries and all that kind of stuff. I will say LSU losing Green. Green is a really difficult matchup. The guy who dropped the pass was a tight end in the end zone. You would think if Green's in there, if Green's the one that's there, he probably does not drop that pass, for instance. But, you know, you can play woulda, coulda, shoulda all you want. Fact of the matter is Ole Miss with a big win. They're undefeated. I think both these two teams are going to end up in the playoffs anyway. At least for right now, I do. I mean, I think I had them in my 12, or I'll have to go back and look at it.
29: I know you had LSU.
30: I know I had LSU in. Maybe I didn't have Ole Miss in. But I saw two teams today that, you know, have been blue bloods for a while in the conference that I don't think either one of them's actually going to end up in the playoff. Both of them wear red. One of them actually lost to the coach that we just had on the air.
29: All right. Let's, you know, we could reset LSU Ole Miss here at the top of the hour really quick. What were your takes? Will Stein just called into our show, head coach at Kentucky. They go on the road and beat Texas A&M. Great win for Kentucky, and we talked to Coach Stein. If you missed it, listen to the podcast. That A&M team, man, I said it. Kentucky pushed them around. Don't let the final box score fool you. The fourth quarter, it was just Kentucky trying to chew up clock with a comfortable lead. A&M's got some issues, J-Mart. I don't want to take away from Kentucky, but A&M's got some issues.
30: They do. But again, they lost on their home field. Kentucky went into a raucous Kyle Field and beat that team. I don't know how good Texas A&M is. That's still an impressive win, no matter how you slice it. And that's what I said to Coach Stein. Kentucky just hasn't been an offensive team. They just haven't been. They won on defense. Mark Stoops always had them playing tough defense, so they won these gritty, tough games where they forced turnovers and had short fields and all this other stuff. I mean, Stein's coming from an Oregon offense, so it's completely different. It's completely reversed. So you're watching a Kentucky team now that can score points, and that's what you have to do. Like, there's just not a whole lot of 10-3 football games anymore in college football. Things have changed from what we saw 15, 20 years ago, for instance, in the SEC. And so Kentucky needed to kind of evolve on the offensive side of the ball, and that's exactly what they did. They brought in a dynamic guy who understands the quarterback position, knows how to move the ball, knows how to rack up points, has done it successfully at multiple places. And I think this is the result. Like, this Kentucky team now becomes another one you see on the schedule and say, man, don't want to deal with this, because they're gonna be a tough out. I think at worst now, you can kind of put Kentucky in that Missouri range where it's going to be a tough fight if you do beat them. I'm not saying they're a top echelon team, but they are certainly by no means a pushover type team that if you score a couple touchdowns, you put the game out of reach.
29: Kentucky gets the win 31-21. And again, we'll talk a little bit more about LSU Ole Miss here in half a second. But you mentioned Alabama falling behind yet again. They went into a rain delay. And, you know, I can't speak for you, but I kind of lost track of that game right in the middle of everything else. But Alabama goes to hosts Florida State. I believe it was 21-6 that they fell down. They end up winning 50-36, and what I find interesting is just a totally different vibe than last week with Kentucky, where held Kentucky to like under 100 yards in the second half defensively. Today they give up almost 500 yards of total offense. The good news is they had almost 600 yards of total offense as they get the win.
30: I think they had over 600 yards.
29: 567, according to ESPN.com.
30: Look, Keelan Russell was a beast, especially late in the game, and they needed every bit of that. That defense is not great. That defense is a problem. They don't look like a playoff team to me, but Russell, if they are, then it's going to be because Russell has done special stuff. Now, there are moments where he throws balls and you're just like, oh my goodness. Like you see flashes of some really special stuff in Keelan Russell. If Ryan Williams, who now has got a middle name, apparently, if he's going to kind of jump back into the mix and you've got those guys making plays, I still think that their running game needs to be a lot more than it has been to this point. But Russell had a big 57-yard deal there. And Florida State, I don't know, man. Like the rain delays, we had rain delays in multiple games today, and I felt like they really did. I don't know what you take from a game like that, the stop and start of it all.
29: Yeah.
30: Alabama, I think, just at home, after that delay, it was just not the same.
29: Yeah, I saw a lot of discourse on the rain delays and the weather delays. I'm not smart enough to remember how it was. It does seem pretty crazy, and you mentioned the UNC-Clemson game. We're not going to get to it, but UNC was driving to basically seal the game. They went to a rain delay, and Clemson came back and won. So, crazy Saturday in college football. We're going to keep it going. We're going to reset and talk about this LSU-Ole Miss game. Ole Miss gets the win. What's next for both teams? Fox Sports Radio.
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0: and here's what you need to know.
1: In college football tonight, among the late night games, UCLA at home leads Purdue 21-14 in the second quarter, and James Madison has a halftime lead at San Diego State of 19-0. Top 10 matchup at Ole Miss went to Mississippi, beating LSU 32-24. LSU threw an interception in the end zone with a minute to go. Kentucky was a winner at number 9, Texas A&M 31-21. 10th-ranked Alabama at home came back to beat Florida State 50-36. USC won at Rutgers 42-35. Louisville won its top 25 matchup, hosting SMU and beating them 41-31. Oklahoma at home only beat New Mexico 14-6. To Major League Baseball, the regular season ends a week from Sunday. The San Diego Padres are leading 6-5, top of the ninth against the Marlins. Arizona homer bottom of the ninth to beat the Yankees 5-3. Texas won. Houston lost. I'm Steve DeSager.
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2: 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J-Mart, big game in Oxford, Mississippi. Let's reset that. It just finished probably about 20 or so minutes ago. And it was, you know, I'll tell you this, lived up to the hype. We know it was Lane Kiffin's return to Oxford, Mississippi, less than a year after leaving Ole Miss in the middle of a playoff run. Ole Miss was actually the slight home underdog. LSU goes in, but it is Ole Miss that gets the last laugh. 32-24 is the final score. A Trinidad Chambliss score with 6 minutes left gives Ole Miss the lead. They ended up going for two, likely in a preventative move in case LSU scored and tried to win the game outright. It did not matter. A Sam Levitt pass was tipped in the end zone. It ended up being an interception. Ole Miss gets the win. What to you? Is there a single biggest takeaway from this game for you?
3: Just that Ole Miss was able to win it after the momentum switched and it moved towards LSU. I mean, Ole Miss played with their heart on their sleeve in the first half, and that can go one of two ways. It can go really bad because you're just a little bit too tight, or you can just absolutely blitzkrieg the other side, and that's what you saw. But when LSU counterpunched in the second half, got to within three, and then tied the football game, that's the moment where I felt like Ole Miss finding a way to still get that victory, and Trinidad Chambliss finding a way into the end zone, and even the gutsy call to go for two and kind of be the aggressors and not leave it for Lane Kiffin to go for two. If you go for one and then end up losing by one, potentially, if you can't stop them on a two-point conversion, turned out you didn't need it because they weren't able to get into the end zone after the fact. But that says a lot about where the Ole Miss program is. And you know the leadership begins with Chambliss and some of the other guys that remained on that team. But, I mean, Pete Golding, so far, so good, man. He's doing fine. Yes, there are question marks because you just don't know what he can do as a head coach. But, you know, eventually you win enough games that people start to see that. I don't think he will get any credit until next year. No matter what happens this year, I don't know that he'll get credit because Chambliss will probably deservedly get the vast majority of it. But I think this is all about that. I will say this, though. You know, we were talking about the atmosphere and kind of the lead up to the game and in the first hour of the show. I don't know that I recall a team not staying in the city LSU stayed in Memphis.
2: Oh, wow. I didn't know that.
3: Because of security, they did not feel safe staying in
2: Oxford. Can I say something about that real quick?
3: Yeah.
2: Listen, it feels like this whole since the second Lane Kiffin left Ole Miss, it has felt like nothing but an absolute smear campaign against the state of Mississippi and Ole Miss. You know, and I forget, Jay Mart, if we talked about, we must have talked about the Vanity Fair interview over the summer. Oh, you know, grandparents told me I can't send my son down to Oxford, Mississippi. And listen, I'm not saying there isn't bad history in Oxford, Mississippi, or Mississippi in general, like there is in a lot of other places. But I've been there. I don't know if you've been there. It's an amazing town in the middle of Mississippi. And it just feels like since Lane Kiffin left, it has been one little subtle jab after another. And this week, the whole notion that Oxford was any more. Now, listen, I think that Oxford and Ole Miss and the state of Mississippi needs to do whatever they can to ensure that everyone is safe. But you've been in a lot of these SEC stadiums, J-Mart. It's like Oxford tonight was no more or less safe than, you know, Knoxville when Lane Kiffin came back as Ole Miss head coach, than LSU when Nick Saban came back as Alabama head coach. It's just, you know, that is more than anything why I'm happy for Ole Miss. Is I just feel like, look, are you the better team? You were tonight. You got the win. But it just feels like, you know, we talked about this when Lane Kiffin left for Ole Miss. He wanted to burn that place down to the ground on the way out. You know, wasn't successful. They've been successful without him. We'll see who wins the battle long term. It'll probably be LSU because it's a great program that has had success before and after Lane Kiffin. But it's just like, you know, that part has really bothered me. I didn't mean to cut you off, but I wanted to say that.
3: No, that's all right. Look, there's a reason why 49 of 50 states were in favor of Ole Miss winning this game.
2: Sure.
3: That was a poll that was earlier in the week. There was only one state that actually wanted LSU to win.
2: North Dakota.
3: And yeah, exactly right. Yeah. And that, of course, was Louisiana. But I think there is truth to what you're saying. Even not staying there kind of cast this idea that, oh, these Ole Miss fans are unhinged. No, they're not. Like, they were not the villains here in any way, shape, or form, nor did they behave in some kind of horrifying fashion or anything else like that. I think they behaved exactly the way that most fans would have if their coach kind of did that song and dance down the stretch of the season that they were having and then abandoned them before that playoff run. Like, I felt like there's some fan bases that would have been way worse, I would have thought. Like, I don't remember seeing a bunch of incidents from fans or anything to that degree. So I think there is something to that. Like, I don't know if anybody advised LSU that there were problems or anything else like that, but I feel like if they had stayed there, the worst that might have happened is some food poisoning, and we saw what happened when that happened to Michael Jordan, right? Like, he did fine. But, yeah, I agree with you. I think that just this, like, PR campaign against Ole Miss, one, I think it has failed miserably, but two, I think it's kind of beneath you. Like, you went ahead and moved on. LSU went ahead and moved on. LSU knows what they signed up for, and Lane Kiffin knows the choice that he made. Go ahead and win over there, but let the other guys just be. Like, they didn't do anything to you except pay you and treat you like a king the entire time that you were there.
2: Well, and it is an interesting thing, too. And it was a long time ago, but I've flown into Memphis and then driven down to Oxford. But I think it's like an hour 25-minute drive. Yeah. It's not far. I do wonder, though, that does play into the, like, hey, this is bigger than another game. Like I wonder if it had some sort of mental backfiring, because I do think it was clear that Ole Miss came out more ready to play. Now, again, we want to be fair to Lane Kiffin and you know,

0: right? It's like being in a foreign country, traveling and not being able to handle your routine. Like, you work out every morning, but your hotel for some reason doesn't have a gym, and so you're thrown off a little bit. Your sleep schedule might be off a little bit. And then just the extra travel, like, that's not making excuses. That's something that was self-inflicted, if that's indeed what they did. You know, I think that there is – this is cool because college football breeds stuff like this. But I'm glad that Ole Miss won this football game. I'm glad that Chambliss showed out the way that he did, even though he, you know, had a couple miscues there in the third quarter. But just, you know, showing exactly why – I know everybody has him ranked as a third-round draft pick. Man,
1: yeah.
0: You never know, and I understand that these guys do this for a living, but I'm hard-pressed to, like, see some of these other quarterbacks, even guys that are, like, in the Heisman conversation, and think, yeah, you know what, I'd rather have him on my pro team than I would Trinidad Chambliss. I just look at Trinidad Chambliss, and you can't even necessarily describe what it is when you watch him. But over the last season and a half, I just see something in him that I would want on my franchise.
1: It was funny. I was thinking about that. You and I, we started a new tradition here in the 10 o'clock hour of,
0: yeah,
1: I don't want to overreact, but, and you said, right, last week, I don't want to overreact, but I would take Jeremiah Smith with the number one overall pick. And I was thinking, like, again, is it number one? Is it not? You're going to have a hard time convincing me, and we'll see who's in this draft. But it's like, I'm a GM, and it's easy for me to say this because I'm just a dude that's hosting radio at midnight Eastern time here. But Arch Manning's in the draft or Trinidad, right, Chambliss. It's like, I get what,
0: yeah,
1: the
0: man,
1: last.
0: I mean, you can't, yeah, tell me Arch is better than Trinidad Chambliss.
1: Bingo.
0: Right now.
1: That's
0: you
1: what
0: just,
1: I'm saying.
0: You can't do it. You can't tell me Dante Moore is better than Trinidad Chambliss right now. And I like both those guys. Don't get me wrong. This isn't really to speak negatively about them. It's to say, what more could Trinidad Chambliss do? What more could he show you to say, yeah, that dude's a leader and he's a winner?
1: Well, and that's going to be an interesting conversation as we go forward. I think it's an interesting conversation about, you know, and we talked about it a little bit in hour one about the idea of Lane Kiffin leaving in the middle of the playoff. And I told you, I think he thought Trinidad Chambliss was following him. Before we continue on Trinidad Chambliss, we do have some sound from Lane Kiffin from the podium. I'll be honest, J-Mart, I have not heard this. For the audience, I have not heard this. Just curious what Lane Kiffin had to say. I think this is about the crowd in Oxford. You guys can play the sound.
2: You know, first off, credit to Ole Miss, Pete. They did a really good job. Crowd showed up today and was a factor there at the end. So, credit to them, and players made plays, and it's what all week my biggest fear every minute was, you know, when the game's at the end and Trinidad has the ball in his hand, and a guy made a lot of plays during the game and did a great job. It's why, you know, I said he's the hardest player to play in America.
1: There you go. I mean, if that's not perfect producing right there, thank you, yep, Garrett, because that plays right into what we were just talking about. First time I heard that. I know it's the same for you, J-Mart. Take it wherever you'd like.
0: Well, I know that he said this week he was asked, you know, or he said there are three things that I'm afraid of Saturday, or most afraid of Saturday. Six, Trinidad, Chambliss were the three words that he said to describe that. And that's basically what he said. He's just like, man, end of the game is in Trinidad's hands, and that's not where you want to be. But again, dude's a winner. Like, he has won, and you consider what he had to overcome even to be in this position at all, to have a starting gig in the SEC and all this. Like, again, whatever it is, I see, yep, it in Trinidad Chambliss. I do. And there's just like, there's a positivity around him. There is like everything that you could possibly want to me in a player he's got. Yeah, he's not the biggest guy, but There's a lot of tall dudes that are, you know, broadcasting on Sundays that weren't able to throw more than 10 touchdowns in the NFL. Like, I would bet on Trinidad Chambliss.
1: Yeah, it's actually funny.
0: Oh, can I mention one other thing?
1: Please, please.
0: On the flip side of this, LSU, Kiffin's a good enough coach to win the national championship. I don't think there's any question about that. Do you think Sam Leavitt is a national championship level quarterback?
1: I don't, and I think this all plays into what I said before we went to that sound, is for people who forget the timeline.

0: And I talked about this a little bit in hour one, but Lane Kiffin leaves Ole Miss before the playoff. We know that. And there's the day or two where it's really toxic and he's threatening the coaches. You better not stay, blah, blah, blah, blah, whatever. To Kiffin's credit, and I want to give him credit, he kind of cooled it and he basically said, if you want to go coach in the college football playoff, you can. Charlie Weiss Jr. went back, blah, blah, blah, blah, blah. Why do I bring it up? They beat Tulane in the opening round of the college football playoff and okay, cool, whatever. Then they played Georgia on New Year's Day. You and I were on air filling in for Jason Smith and Mike Harmon. And I remember when Ole Miss, thanks again to Trinidad Chambliss, when they won that game, I really said, I think that was a game changer because it was easy for Lane Kiffin to be, you know, to be quote unquote happy that Ole Miss beat Tulane. But remember, they lost to Georgia last year in the regular season. And then on top of that, what happened was the transfer portal opened the next day. And this is all a long-winded way of me saying that because Ole Miss won that game, all of a sudden, Trinidad Chambliss is focused on another game rather than hypothetically what his future is. At that point, he re-signs with Ole Miss. And to make a long story way a little bit shorter, I just think, I don't want to say there was no backup plan. Like, that's a little bit aggressive. But I think the game plan was from the day he left this job, Trinidad Chambliss is coming with me. Life is going to be great. We're going to pick up right where we left off. And it's not to say that Sam Leavitt isn't good, but he's not Trinidad Chambliss, and I do think it does put a little bit of a ceiling on that team.
1: Yeah, I mean, I think that's right. I think they have a lot that you do like. Their offensive line is not giving Sam Leavitt a ton of time, but yeah, I don't think he's quite good enough. I don't know that he has what they need. Now, if they had gotten Chambliss to go with Lane, I mean, good grief.
0: Yeah.
1: But, you know, that's not what happened. And actually, I said this to you in a text. That's better for college football. It is. It's better that it worked out this way, that they got that win over Georgia. He ends up staying at Ole Miss because he's the most sympathetic figure in all of college football. Like, it's impossible not to root for him. Tonight, I don't even know what the percentage would be of people rooting for him versus Lane Kiffin in this particular game, in this circumstance. But, I mean, he's got it all, but he's also got, like, he's got that natural charisma, but he's got the charisma on the field because he's got the game to back it up. And there's just nothing really to dislike about him. If he had gone to LSU, that would have been exactly the opposite. So this is actually playing out beautifully for Trinidad Chambliss and us as watchers and purveyors of college football.
0: Yeah, and this is the cliche of you can't put a, you know, college sports, like, you know, this transfer portal and there's so much money and blah, blah, blah, blah, blah, and this and that. But it's like Trinidad Chambliss, listen, I don't want to be hyperbolic and say if he never won another game, but it's like he will go down. I mean, I'm trying to think off the top of my head. Is there a more iconic Ole Miss football player in our lifetime?
1: Eli Manning would maybe be the only one.
0: Yeah, that's fair. That's fair. But I think even Eli Manning would admit he didn't get the wins that Trinidad Chambliss has had. Now, again,
1: I think he has replaced Jevin Snead.
0: And Chad Kelly? Machine Gun Kelly? Machine Gun Kelly? Shout out Machine Gun Kelly. Yeah. No, I mean, but this is why, and again, you know, these aren't necessarily conversations to have this second, or maybe they are, is like, you know, he will forever be an icon. And in a worst case scenario, he led Ole Miss up, you know, basically a play away from playing for the national championship. They were right down to the wire against Miami and then just beat Lane Kiffin in the return game. And so it won't get any easier for Ole Miss. You know, the SEC, is it up? Is it down? I don't know. I know they go to Florida next week and Florida just won at Auburn tonight. So not necessarily going to get easier, but man, oh man, you talk about an icon. And again, I probably the two most memorable Ole Miss wins of my life watching college football were the, you know, two of the last couple, with the Georgia win in the playoff and then tonight against LSU. Fox Sports Radio, Aaron Torres, Jason Martin. We are broadcasting live here at 12:18 Eastern Time, Fox Sports Radio Studios. We'll come back when we do. J-Mart, I guess we should switch gears a little bit to the National Football League. Thursday night. Bills win. Was it more about the Bills winning? Are the Lions losing? We'll discuss that next. Fox Sports Radio.
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12: Instead of having bowls at the end of the season in between the playoff and the end of the regular season, we're going to play these bowl games in week 1, 2, and 3 before teams start their regular conference slate.
13: I wanted to hate it. I'm a traditionalist in a lot of ways, Rob. And I'm like, come on. But then I thought about it. When I used to love bowl games, you know, when I was mid 11, 12 to my late 20s, 30s, they used to matter, right? It used to be, hey, if Michigan didn't win a national championship, which is obviously very difficult to do, but they get you're going to be in a Rose Bowl and you're going to be playing a USC or a Washington Cougar team that's really good. And bowls matter. You want the Fiesta Bowl or the Orange Bowl or the Rose Bowl. Those games matter for something. And even some other bowl games. Like, you would just sit that whole week in between the big games and just enjoy bowl games. 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

0: 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Going to talk a little Thursday night football in half a second, but we got some Saturday night college football, and no one better to get us caught up on everything. And I said this last week, Jasinger, it's great to have stuff trending at 12:27 Eastern Time. I got four screens with four games on right now. Take it away, sir.
1: Eight are going right now, and I know Garrett, our producer, is thrilled that Charlotte just picked up a pick six and a two-point pass. They're in the game at App State, only down 26-21 with 2 minutes to go. Boise State at home is only leading now 24-21 against South Dakota late third quarter. James Madison was up 19-0 at San Diego State, now 19-6. We'll see about the extra point third quarter there. At Arizona, in honor of Arnie Spanier,
0: they were down 10-0 in this game, by the way.
1: It is Arizona ahead of Northern Illinois, 28-10 now, early in the third quarter. Halftime, North Dakota State leads 28-3 at Sacramento State. There's a game at the Rose Bowl with 2 minutes to go first quarter. Purdue has tied it up at UCLA, 21-all. Oregon State leads at home 28-3 against Montana late first half, and the game on FS1 has under 2 minutes to go in the first half. Fresno State at San Jose State tied at 3. There's a notable ball game still going in San Diego, bottom of the 10th. Padres tied 6-6 with the Marlins. Marlins evened it with a pinch homer in the 9th off the best closer in the National League, Mason Miller. The Padres have won 11 of 12. Meaning they're not just with a chance to get the last wild card, they're with a chance to be hosting a wild card series, which would be just over a week away. The regular season ends a week from Sunday. Arizona beat the Yankees on a homer bottom of the 9th, 5-3. In the AL West, the Texas Rangers are alone in first, a game over Houston, which lost a home game to the Braves 6-3. Houston's record 77-78. Now, the Astros do hold the tiebreaker if it gets to that. Remember, these days there is no one-game playoff at the end of the regular season. All the tiebreakers are determined mathematically. The Braves, by the way, have a magic number of 1 to clinch the division. Ronald Acuna with a grand slam tonight. Texas won its home game 6-2 over Toronto, which is certainly fading. In the AL Central, the White Sox still a game back of the first-place Guardians. Cleveland sent the A's to a fifth straight loss 12-6, while the White Sox were home winners against Detroit 3-1. The White Sox, if it comes to a tie in a week, the White Sox do own the tiebreaker in that division. Tampa Bay with a run, bottom of the 9th, beat Boston 2-1. Milwaukee a 1-0 winner at Baltimore today. The Brewers get win number 97 of the season, tying a team record. They're 97-58. They won, even though Milwaukee's offense went 3-for-29 with 11 strikeouts. The Dodgers beat the rival Giants 10-4. This series has been going on since the 1800s. The Dodgers now have the overall head-to-head lead, 1,293-1,292 in the victories categories. Cubs won at Cincinnati 5-2. Mets over Philadelphia 10-3. So the Phillies, I mean, they were already 5 games back of the Braves in the division. You can make it 6 now. The Phillies will be clearly a wild card team in about a week. And yes, we'll get to the details in about 15 minutes of college football, but the top 10 matchup at Ole Miss did go to Mississippi, beating LSU 32-24, getting a pick on a tip in the end zone with a minute to go. Kentucky won at Texas A&M 31-21. Alabama came back to beat Florida State 50-36. Oklahoma edged New Mexico 14-6. Vanderbilt with the TD on the final play beat NC State 35-31, recovering a fumble in the end zone at the end. Back to you.
0: Thank you very much, Steve DeSager. DeSager will be back in just a few minutes with his extended update. This is Fox Sports Radio, Aaron Torres, Jason Martin, 12:31 Eastern Time. We are on Sunday on the East Coast. Sunday means week 2 of the NFL is in full swing, but let's go back to little Thursday night football, J. Mart. Buffalo.
2: Yeah, let's blow past Monday, by the way. Let's not talk about that at all.
0: Ooh, you don't want to talk about that one?
2: No, I'd prefer not.
0: Okay, so we won't mention that Kansas City just... Bo Nix couldn't complete like a 5-yard out, but
2: thought we weren't talking about it.
0: Hey, real quick, last thing, one thing on that game, and it's not KC related. It's your Denver Broncos.
2: Yeah,
3: Sean Payton saying all the right things about Davis Webb being the play caller. Listen, you know what? Maybe we should have saved this for, I don't want to overreact to this, but do you think he just basically just shoves Davis Webb out of the way after that performance? Maybe not this week, but I can't imagine Davis Webb is on a long string, given that you are coming off the one seed, hosting an AFC championship game. I just think at some point Sean Payton's got to wrestle that puppy back.
2: I think it probably will happen before the end of the season. I never thought it would last for the year. I think in his mind he would love for it to work that way, but I don't think he's going to be able to do it. He's literally one of the best play callers to ever live. And it's just, it's not really, you can learn on the job there when you have him there. Like, you have him there, one of the reasons why he's so valuable is because of his mind, because of his offensive mind and the way that he calls plays. And I just don't know that, like, I think Davis Webb, he may end up being a great offensive coordinator. I just don't think it's going to be with Denver, because I don't think that that is something that they need. Like, there are guys that try to call plays and head coach and can't do it, but Sean Payton is not one of those guys. Sean Payton is one of the guys that absolutely can do it. I'm not sure why this needs to be changed right now. So I do think that probably by around midseason, he'll be calling plays again.
3: Yeah, and the thing is, too, it's two things. Is one, he's a first-time play caller. Like, there's a time and a place. Like it'd be one thing if, you know, this is a terrible example because it's not anything close to apples, but it's like Steve Spagnuolo, like, didn't work out as a head coach, very clearly a good defensive coordinator. So it's like, even if Andy Reid was a defensive guy, you could justify bringing him in. I'm trying to think of an apples-to-apples example. I can't think of one. But it's like, it'd be one thing if this guy was established in that specific thing, but it's another thing when he's a hypothetical up-and-comer, and you don't have to be hypothetical because you have one of the best to ever do it in your building. So we'll see what happens. It was ugly. We, in all, no sarcasm, we don't have to talk about it. 176 yards of total offense. It was ugly. Plenty of offense in Buffalo. They obviously opened the new stadium on Thursday night. Buffalo wins 41-31. Is the story more about the Bills looking awesome in the first two games under Joe Brady, or the Lions needing to survive the Saints in overtime before losing to the Bills easily, could be 0-2 this season?
2: So the easy answer is that both things are big time stories. I'm not going to hedge. The Bills had to do what they did with Sean McDermott. We talked about this. You and I have been on this train for 3 years now. They finally make this move, and the offense is humming. And Josh Allen just looks like a superhuman out there in both of these two games. And he did it to a great defense in week one, and then he came back against the Lions defense that, let's just be real, they're gonna need to score 40 points a week in order to win in Detroit, I think. But the Bills' offense, James Cook, as underrated as he's been for years, just gives them exactly what they need. There are a lot of excuse makers that have said that Josh Allen doesn't have talent around him. He's got talent around him. He's got guys that he likes. He's got tight ends that he loves to throw to. Of course, he by himself is just bionic, throwing the football, running the football. They have one of the greatest red zone offenses anybody could ever fathom. I think, was it Cowherd that said maybe the greatest red zone offense of all time in the NFL? He may have said that. Somebody on our airwaves said that in the last couple of days, and it would be hard to find many that you could pit up against it. But I think it's about that. Like, I know that it doesn't matter for Buffalo until we get to the playoffs, but I'm on record. I think they're going to win the Super Bowl this year. They were my pick before the season, and watching this, barring injury, I just don't know who is going to be better than them, because offensively, I don't know how you stop what they do. Like, everything looks so crisp and so aggressive and so forward-thinking, and this is why you make this move. You have to do something different, and I think they did the right thing.
3: I think they did the right thing, too. You know, unfortunately, and this is stuff that you and I have talked about for, you know, a long time, is that, unfortunately for Josh Allen and even Joe Brady, they're going to be defined by what they do in the playoffs. And, you know, Allen can win another MVP. They could go, whatever, 15-2, 14-3. It doesn't matter. They have to I mean, you got to make a Super Bowl. I mean, you've been to the AFC Championship game. You've hosted the AFC Championship game. So I don't want to poo-poo what they've done through two games against two pretty good teams. And I do hate that is the narrative, because as a fan, like if we have listeners in Buffalo that are Buffalo Bills fans, enjoy the heck out of having the best player in the NFL on your roster. Enjoy every single game that he plays. I'm not saying don't enjoy it, but for the 30,000-foot view, they are going to be defined by what they do in the playoffs. I think, to me, the story is Detroit. And I was texting you, like, I know it's easy to do the haven't been the same since Ben Johnson left, but they're averaging 31 points a game through two games, and the take that I think that I have at this point is for about 3 or 4 years, they nailed every draft pick. It was unbelievable. Jahmyr Gibbs, Jameson Williams, Sam Laporta, Jack Campbell, Penei Sewell. And it's like, you look at the last 3 or 4 drafts. I mean, yep. I guess Terrion Arnold was a hit for half a second. I shouldn't be sarcastic about why he's not on the team anymore, but it's like, that's kind of the concern is, they still have those frontline guys, but the defense is not good. Obviously, that goes without saying. And it's just like, again, the overwhelming talent that it felt like they had even 2 years ago, I don't really see it anymore. And again, maybe part of it is, too, you lost arguably, maybe not even arguable, the best offensive coordinator in the NFL. And even if you found a good replacement this year after the disaster last year, maybe that's part of it, but I don't see the same level of talent and certainly the same level of creativity in all the play calling. But that to me is the big issue with Detroit, especially on the defensive side of the ball.
2: Yeah, I think that's true, which is why I don't believe in championship windows, because things can change so quickly. I do think losing Ben Johnson is
3: insane,
2: bigger maybe than we even thought. Even if they have kind of righted the ship to some degree this season, I mean, Ben Johnson's team just scored 59 points
3: crazy
2: on Sunday in week one, and I can't wait to see what they're going to do for an encore. But the Lions, my question is just going to be, so the Dan Campbell of it all is great when it's going well.
3: Mm-hmm.
2: What happens when it flips? At that point in time, I want to see how Detroit fans are kind of talking about him, and whether or not the media is going to come after him harder, meaning guys like us that have said a lot of nice things about him. You know, he is kind of a riverboat gambler out there with some of the things that he's done, and he's had a few guffaws and some mistakes here and there. But, you know, you've always kind of liked what he does. But if they continue to struggle and they've been supplanted by his old offensive coordinator, I'm afraid that the bloom coming off that rose could fall really quickly as opposed to gradually.
3: Well, and I will say, too, this is the danger of your head coaching persona being the vibes guy. Like, mm-hmm. I hate to be a jerk because I like Dan Campbell, but the counter to it is when you don't have a side of the ball and you don't nail coordinator hires, and if you're good, you inevitably lose good coordinators. It's just hard to keep that level up. You know, the analogy that I'm thinking of, which is ironic given who they just played, LSU with Coach O. I mean, he had Joe Brady calling plays for him. Then he lost Joe Brady and never really recovered after that. And so that's kind of the other issue, too, is that, again, you go from, again, you know, maybe the best play caller in the NFL to last year was a disaster, but this year the new guy seems like he knows what he's doing. But if you went from an A++++ and now it's even a B+, there is a downgrade. And again, I think, you know, and again, it speaks a little bit to the point about we talked about with Sean Payton, but it's like, that is the downside of, you don't really have a side of the ball, you're the culture guy, you got to nail coordinator hires, and you know, I don't think that he has after certainly Ben Johnson left, and I, to a degree, Aaron Glenn, although honestly the defense wasn't that good Aaron Glenn's last year either. So
2: yeah, I mean, it's a long season, and we'll see how we're talking about the Lions when we get to the end of it. But this is when, well, Jared Goff, he's always kind of been bridesmaid at best. Like, now is when the guys that have sort of skated for a few years it sort of comes back around, and now you start to remember and you start to kind of nitpick. That's what happens when you start to lose. A fan base starts to nitpick the things that they overlooked. I still think Goff is a really good player. I still love Jahmyr Gibbs. Think that the, you know, the receivers, Amon St. Brown and everybody, like they've still got a ton of talent. They've got Laporta back off the injury. But, and look, you're playing the Bills when they're opening their new stadium. Like, I get it. It's a tough scenario, and every Sunday is tough in the league. They need to win, though. Like, next game, they need to win. They need to kind of write this, and they need to sort of change. You talk about a vibes coach. They need to change the vibes around their facility and kind of get back on their winning ways.
3: Well, I'll tell you, you need a win next week. They play the now 1-0 New York Jets. We'll see about that.
2: The 1-0 Jets.
3: The 1-0 Jets, baby. The 1-0 Jets. By the way, Jets, Panthers, Cardinals, J-Mart's Green Bay Packers, yeah. Minnesota Vikings at home. I mean, that's a... If we don't believe in the Packers and the Vikings are down to a third-string quarterback, that's about as good of a runway as you could ask for going into the back half of the schedule. Oh, and then the Dolphins after the Vikings, so forgive me. That would obviously preclude two games against the Bears, road trips to Green Bay and Minnesota, but they have a little bit of a runway to get right, and we'll see if they do. Fox Sports Radio, Aaron Torres, Jason Martin. We are live, closing in on 1 a.m. Eastern. We'll come back to Sager with his extended update, as always. Cannot wait to hear what he had to say about a busy day in the world of sports. 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
16: Is it too soon to eliminate the Lions from contender status after two games? So as of this moment, it is absolutely not too soon. They're porked. The eyeball test, the hearing test is ugly with a capital U. You cannot take this team seriously. You can't. Two games in, and the Motor City assembly line has produced a lemon. You won't get a lemon. They got a lemon. And unfortunately, I don't believe there's a recall available. Like, what are you going to do? They say the offensive line had guys out. We took the Bills, and the main reason we took the Bills because the offensive line was a problem, and it took the Lions about half the game to figure things out, and by then they were playing catch-up, and they never did catch-up. They had some mustard and whatnot.
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0: 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Eric Torres, Jason Martin. We are live, 1:49 Eastern Time, Fox Sports Radio Studios. Let's get it right over to the news desk. Steve DeSager with his extended update. DeSager, sir, take it away.
1: College football, because we had eight late games, one of which is final. App State did hold on to beat Charlotte 26-21. It's halftime at the Rose Bowl, UCLA ahead of Purdue 24-21. Halftime at Oregon State, 35-3, the home team leads Montana. Halftime on FS1, Fresno State up 6-3 at San Jose State. At Boise State, South Dakota has come back to tie up the Broncos 24-all, 10.5 minutes to go. To the fourth quarter in Southern California, James Madison leads at San Diego State 19-7, and Arizona late third is leading at home against Northern Illinois 35-10. North Dakota State leads in the third at Sacramento State 28-3. Among the top 10, number one Texas, a 30-7 winner against UT San Antonio. UTSA with 8 punts, 9 first downs tonight, 12 penalties as well. Texas plays at Tennessee next Saturday. The Vols at home beat Kennesaw State 42-9 tonight. Number two, Georgia won 45-17 at Arkansas. Georgia led in the fourth quarter 38-3. Arkansas as a team today, 20 carries, just 17 yards rushing. That included 3 sacks, 1 fumble for them as well. Next Saturday, Georgia hosts Oklahoma. The Sooners ranked 24th this week. Well, they barely got by New Mexico in Norman.
3: Can I jump in on that really quick?
1: Mm-hmm.
3: Just saw a quote. So we talked about the offense yesterday, and I know you were going to get to it, DeSager. I haven't heard the audio, but from a reporter in Oklahoma, I asked Brent Venables about his confidence in offensive coordinator Ben Arbuckle moving forward. Quote, "I'm not going to talk about confidence. He's our offensive coordinator, but we have to be better." Not exactly a vote of confidence where I come from.
2: Not a ringing endorsement, is it?
1: Yeah, I think the word confidence should just not be used there.
3: Good thing they do go to Georgia next week. So
1: 14-6 over New Mexico, the final. Oklahoma is a team, 32 carries, 61 yards rushing, 3 turnovers. The Sooner defense did have 6 sacks. And a third-ranked Notre Dame, the Irish beat Michigan State 27-10 tonight. Micah Gilbert, 8 catches, 170 yards. At number 4, Indiana today, Hoosiers led Western Kentucky late first half, just 7-0. Indiana 38-0 the final. This Friday night on Fox TV, Indiana hosts Northwestern. Northwestern was in action this evening, and how did they do? Well, okay, thank you. Northwestern at home beat up Colorado 41-7. TCU at home was only leading Arkansas State 14-7 in the third, 31-7 TCU the final. Boston College at home held on to defeat Maine 22-16. Cal was hosting Wagner. California was up 39-7 at the half, 49-7 Bears the final. Duke at home ripped Stanford 35-7. Virginia Tech won at Maryland 35-26. UConn with a win at Southern Miss 48-20.
3: Yes, sir. Oh,
1: sorry. Mississippi State won at South Carolina 41-34. Florida won its game at Auburn 44-39. And you did have the Ole Miss home win against LSU 32-24. Trinidad Chambliss, 3 total touchdowns, 1 interception. He finished with 363 yards passing. Ole Miss had led at the half, dominated the first half, led 24-7 at the break. LSU finally tied it early in the fourth quarter, but trailing late, LSU threw an interception in the end zone with a minute left. Number 6, Ohio State, 59-3 over Kent State, which had 6 first downs, 8 punts, and 13 penalties worth 100 yards. Kent State with only 63 yards passing, 3 turnovers. Next Saturday on Fox TV at noon Eastern, it'll be Illinois at Ohio State. Kentucky won at number 9, Texas A&M. We heard the Kentucky coach earlier. 31-21 the final. Kentucky outscored him in the third quarter, 21-0. That put the lead at 28-7 at the time. Texas A&M's at LSU next Saturday night. And rounding out the top 10, number 10 Alabama, in a game that had a weather delay at the start and another before halftime, Bama beat Florida State 50-36. Did you know that the Florida State Seminoles on the road over the last 2 years have a record of 0-10? Back to you.
3: I only know that because I actually heard them say it on the broadcast, 10th straight road loss.
1: Wow. Not being a Seminole fan, traveling to those 10, can you imagine? When do you stop at this point?
3: Probably about 8 games ago. 8 road games probably, ago. Yeah. Fox Sports Radio, Air Tours, Jason Martin. 1 hour left. 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

0: Here's what you need to know.
1: In late night college football, Boise State has just scored to retake the lead on South Dakota 31-24, about 6 minutes to go. Just starting the second half at the Rose Bowl, UCLA over Purdue 24-21. James Madison has scored again, now up 26-7 at San Diego State early in the fourth. The top 10 matchup was at Ole Miss. Mississippi beat LSU 32-24. Kentucky was a winner at number 9, Texas A&M 31-21. 10th-ranked Alabama beat Florida State in a comeback 50-36. USC won at Rutgers 42-35. Louisville over SMU in a top 25 matchup 41-31. Oklahoma at home only beat New Mexico 14-6. NASCAR win at Bristol tonight for Joey Logano. Kyle Larson finished second. In baseball, the Padres in 10 innings beat Miami 7-6. Arizona homered in the ninth to beat the Yankees. I'm Steve DeSager.
0: This is Fox Sports Late Night. And we never stop the party, whether it's your sports and entertainment from earlier or setting you up for late today. 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
2: 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Aaron Torres, Jason Martin, Fox Sports Radio Studios. We are live. Yes, we are live, 1 a.m. Eastern Time here in the Fox Sports Radio Studios. Taking you up till 2 a.m. Eastern Time, where I believe Mike Harmon is the one following us. Mike is crushing as always. So excited to hear what Mike has to say about a busy Saturday in college football. And I know Mike's going to have everything you need for a busy week two in the National Football League. And of course, Mike, our fantasy expert. So I know he's going to do some fantasy stuff that you're going to have to pay attention to. So anyway, Mike Harmon, as always, coming up at 2 a.m. Eastern following us. J-Mart, let's get to the story of the day, the story of Saturday. You know, maybe the story of the week in college, not maybe the story of the week, maybe the story of the year is what I meant to say in college football. And it was in Oxford, Mississippi. It was Ole Miss LSU. Of course, Ole Miss is where Lane Kiffin was. Of course, Ole Miss is where Lane Kiffin left. And of course, Ole Miss is where Lane Kiffin returned to on Saturday for the first time as LSU head coach. Fun game. Ole Miss jumped out to a 24-7 halftime lead. Trinidad Chambliss was absolutely unbelievable, especially in the first half. To their credit, LSU did rally with 17 unanswered points, I should say, in the second half, tied it up at 24. Ole Miss scores the go-ahead in what was ultimately game-winning touchdown with 6 minutes to go. They went for two to make it an 8-point game. That was the final. Sam Levitt, ball tipped in the end zone, seals the victory. J-Mart, first reaction, final reaction to LSU falling to Ole Miss and Lane Kiffin's return to Oxford.
3: First, it's just happy for Trinidad Chambliss and happy for the Ole Miss fans. It's been a rough go. I mean, obviously, they certainly made the most of it with what they were able to do in the college football playoff, even with all the drama surrounding Lane Kiffin's exit from Oxford. But just this had to be so satisfying. Like, eventually you would beat him, right? But you want to beat him the first time. He comes back to your place. And you've still got Chambliss at quarterback. You want to take advantage. You want that for Coach Golding. You want that for the program. You want that for the celebration afterwards. And yeah, I mean, you want it for the playoff race as well. And you get Chambliss and that team coming out and playing phenomenally in the first half and then taking some serious haymakers, some serious punches in the second half and still finding a way to win that game. So I think that, yeah, you can pick apart LSU. You can pick apart Sam Levitt. There are many different angles that you can take from this entire thing. But for them to, even with their atmosphere being on their side, but they lost it in the second half, for them to find a way to still end up winning that football game, Chambliss making the play, getting into the end zone with his feet, Golding, you know, going for two, which we didn't understand, but based on just kind of the explanation that I researched and found earlier in the show, it just looks like he knew Lane Kiffin just like Lane knew him from their time together, and he knew that Lane was likely to go for two. So he didn't want to leave that for Lane to win the game on a two-point conversion. He wanted to go ahead and try to, you know, at least make it to where that was going to be a tie situation. They're able to get it done. They go up eight, and they end up winning by eight. So I think it's just a great night for Ole Miss. It's really, it's a good night for college football because that game ended up being a lot more than we thought it was going to be when it went to the intermission at halftime.
2: So, by the way, I am seeing now on social media, and I did go back and listen to a little Lane Kiffin's press conference during the break. He did, in fact, say this. So after the game, we played it earlier. We don't have to play it again. He was complimentary of the crowd, complimentary of the environment, whatever. He then later in his press conference did reference the fact that it was full. It was full before the game started, and it was loud, saying, quote, "I guess I had to leave to get these fans to do that, so I guess you're welcome, J-Mar."
3: Ouch. That's just, I mean, they were loud while he was the coach. Like, that, again, that's Lane. That's Lane, and it gives us something to talk about for 30 seconds or whatever like that. But that's just lowbrow. But that's the kind of stuff he does. He needles. He's a great personality.
2: Tell everyone good. What you saw in the beginning of the game, because I thought that was peak Lane Kiffin as well.
3: Yeah, beginning of the game. So we were all expecting that big moment of boos. How long was it going to last? How many shots of the crowd were we going to get from ESPN and the television coverage and Skycam and all that? Were they going to have to knock off the audio entirely because of some chant that was coming through that might not have been okay for broadcast television, all that kind of stuff? Well, I noticed as Lane and LSU ran on the field after the national anthem, there were no boos. There were kind of a lot of cheers. And I didn't really understand it at first until you realize that Lane began walking and began running onto the field with his team at the exact moment that Ole Miss did the same from their side. So this thing was timed by LSU, and by this has got Lane Kiffin's fingerprints written all over it. The boost didn't come because they were cheering Ole Miss onto the field, and so that big-time moment, he robbed that crowd of the ability to actually do that to him. Not to mention, there's also video floating around, if you have not seen this, Aaron, before, like during warm-ups,
2: running back
3: when they
2: coach.
3: Were going back into the tunnel, he took a ball and just chucked it into the recruiting section of Ole Miss right before he walked into the tunnel. So, I mean, Lane's going to Lane. There's no question about that.
2: Well, I don't know if you saw this, but the LSU running backs coach, Kevin Smith is his name, walked right over to the student section and he yelled, quote, "The best running backs to ever come through here are because of me." So, you know, the apple doesn't fall far from the tree on this coaching staff because it's like, you know, listen.
3: Come on, Silent Bob.
2: Listen, I understand. So, listen, two things can be true. It is good for college football to have a villain. Well, three things are true in this case. It's good for college football to have a villain. Lane Kiffin and this coaching staff are certainly playing it up. And maybe I'm the one that's the sucker that's falling for it. Because it's just so petty. I find it to be petty and lame. And don't get me wrong. I like some good trash talking here and there. Like, I'm not, but it's just, and this, again, we've talked about it so many times. This is Lane Kiffin. This is what having Lane Kiffin as your head coach is. There's always little jabs on the way out. There's always little this. You know, the team that wins never really gets full credit. It's always
3: imagine
2: somebody.
3: Imagine if we had pro players.
2: Imagine if we had pro players. Imagine if, it's just, you know, and,
3: it's
2: you know.
3: It's antics, man. It's yeah. Antics. It's theatrics. It's everything that he doesn't need. Like I said, the great pro wrestling heels during my time, if I ever booked a good heel, my heels would always cheat even though they could work. Even though they were great pro wrestlers that could win on the up and up, I would always have them do something underhanded. And this is not me. I mean, this is the history of the business. Great wrestlers that could win still cheat, still do things to needle you when they don't have to. Lane Kiffin is so great.

0: fundamentally disagree. Is he too much on the refs? Yes. Okay, I'll say it. As a UConn alum, he's too much on the refs. Can he be flamboyant and outspoken? Whatever. And I could be wrong, and maybe I'm missing something. I don't ever remember him doing anything that takes away from the other team, especially when they win. And I feel like that is a lot of what Lane Kiffin does. And again, I go back to what we talked about in hour one, his comments about the state of Mississippi. Oh, we had grandparents saying that they couldn't send their grandsons here and blah, blah, blah, blah. And so Dan Hurley's not perfect. No coach is. And I do think Dan Hurley likes being the heel, but a lot of it seems to be aimed at the refs. I don't remember him really going like discrediting other teams when they beat his teams. As a matter of fact, I was at the post-game press conference after Michigan beat them, and like he was laudatory. I think that's a word. I hope it's a word.
1: It is.
0: Okay, good. Yeah. At 1:11 Eastern time, my brain's fading a little bit here, but was very praiseworthy of that Michigan team. And so even a Dan Hurley, even some of the other coaches that can be a little bit bold and outspoken, I don't ever feel like they're taken away from other teams, and that is what Lane Kiffin seems to do time and time again.
1: Yeah, listen, I called you, as a matter of fact, because I was off that weekend. I called you from Knoxville because I was there for Tennessee Ole Miss, the mustard and golf ball game.
0: Who could forget?
1: And one of the reasons that that happened was because Lane was being Lane. Lane was having all these dudes taking dives on the field. He's probably the one that's most known, as a matter of fact, for a lot of guys mysteriously starting to go down with cramps and weird injuries in the third and fourth quarter to stop offensive drives and stop momentum, especially when it comes from like a Josh Heupel offense or something that's high powered. He'll slow it right down, or he did at Ole Miss. Like, this is nothing new. It's not going to stop. If LSU is his final stop as a coach, which who knows, man? I mean, he could be in the NFL in 2 years. He could be at Alabama next year. You never know with Lane Kiffin at this point. But wherever he is, this comes with it. This comes with the package. There's a whole lot to like about it, and then there's some things where it's just like you got to grit your teeth if he's your guy and ride or die with him one way or the other, and the rest of the country can hate all over it. And look, man, he is ratings. He is content. He is interest. There's a lot about him that is good from an entertainment perspective. And he's perfect for that conference. Like him being in the SEC, you could have put him in any version of the SEC, and he would have been right up there with the most charismatic and most just insane personalities that we've ever had in that conference. But I do think this night should have been about Ole Miss, and it ends up being about Ole Miss because they won the football game.
0: Ole Miss wins the football game. Final score 32-24. Really quick, I know you mentioned it, but Ole Miss plays at Florida next week. Florida's 3-0. They just won. Do you feel like, and again, we don't know the status of Kewon Lacy, who's 1,000-yard rusher from a year ago. You believe this team's built for, you know, another very successful regular season, maybe a run into the college football playoff?
1: Yeah, look, I don't know if it's going to be as strong as it was last year when you get down to it. I don't know if this team beats Georgia again. Who knows, right? We'll find out. Luckily, we're going to be able to see what happens on the field. SEC schedule's brutal. You talk about Lacy, you know, you never know what happens from a health perspective either. But, yeah, man, I think they're built very solidly. And when you have that guy as your leader at that position, I think you've always got a chance. And if you look around college football right now, I'm not sure that I see that team that's just so far and beyond everybody else. I mean, yeah, Texas beat Ohio State. That's impressive. They've got the best roster in the country. But do I really trust Steve Sarkisian and Arch Manning in every game this year? I don't. And you look at the rest of the SEC, I kind of see the same thing. I think Georgia might be, you know, the one team that you could really say is the best in that conference right now, perhaps. But, you know, there's a lot of football to be played. I don't think that Ole Miss has any reason, or Ole Miss fans have any reason to think that they're not built to take this thing deep, if not all the way to the championship, because of Trinidad Chambliss and what he enables for that offense. As long as the coaching is where it needs to be, Golden kind of rounds into form, and the defense is able to be pretty competent throughout the year, I think they're going to be heard from.
0: Trinidad Chambliss gives them a chance.

0: minutes in every game. And we talked about it earlier. Listen, you know, it's not mock draft season. It's not, you know, NFL draft projection season. I need to win a game tomorrow. Yep. I'm taking Trinidad Chambliss over everybody. You made the point earlier. Darian Mentz has been unbelievable, so it's not a slight on him or anybody else, but it's like Arch Manning, like him. Trinidad Chambliss, I take him every time. Dante Moore, same deal. CJ Carr, good, you know, Notre Dame's 3-0, taking Trinidad Chambliss. So I think they got a shot. I will say, if they get by Florida next week, because they play Florida in the Swamp, 3:30 Eastern time, and Florida's 3-0, at Vandy, which we haven't even, we'll wrap the show. We'll get the Vandy sound in before the end of the show. But then at Vandy, Missouri at home, you're probably looking at 6-0 at that point, back half of the schedule at Texas, Georgia, and at Oklahoma. So it will certainly get tougher. I think that one next week is kind of like that swing game. They win that one in the Swamp. Got to feel pretty good about your chances to make it back to a college football playoff. 10-2, I think, will get them in this year. LSU, really quickly, because we got to get to some National Football League stuff. LSU, Lane Kiffin did say, by the way, in the postgame press conference, glad that that week's behind him. And I understand where he's coming from on that. Texas A&M at home next week. Obviously, that's a must win. They actually have a pretty manageable next few weeks. Texas A&M at home, then McNeese, then at Kentucky. We know Kentucky got the big win today, but obviously they'll be favored in that one. And then Mississippi State at home. The final four will define their season, though. Alabama, Texas, at Tennessee in November. Not sure if you have any final thoughts on LSU.
1: Just, I mean, again, you lose this early, your margin for error goes down. But that was a game that, you know, one of those two teams, they may just flip. I mean, there's not going to be a big-time drop, I would think, for either one, losing in a close ball game the way that that one played out. So, I mean, I think LSU is going to be fine. I will say I wouldn't necessarily be happy that I'm going to A&M after A&M just lost to Kentucky at home, because they are going to really need a victory. So they're going to play – they're going to be – out to try and kind of erase the way that they're going to be talked about during the course of this week, and how we've already kind of talked about them during the course of this show, losing to Kentucky. And again, it sounds like we're slighting Kentucky. We're really not. I mean, Kentucky and Will Stein, who joined us in the first hour of the show, if you missed it, podcast it. But, you know, great win for them. But A&M is a team that a lot of people had penciled in to be right back in the playoff mix this year. I didn't. And I think now being validated there, all of us are, because I just don't think they're good enough. But they are a team that's going to be very hungry for a win next week, with LSU coming off a loss and reeling a little bit, but going right there on the road to that environment, A&M, that's going to be a tough matchup for LSU.
0: Two quick thoughts on that. Obviously, A&M beating LSU at LSU was ultimately the final game of the Brian Kelly era. So ironic how it comes full circle. Lane Kiffin kind of desperately needing a win against A&M. You know, if Brian Kelly wins that game, Lane Kiffin might not be the head coach. How about this for a Saturday slate next week, J-Mart? Just in the SEC, Texas at Tennessee.
1: Yep.
0: Georgia hosting Oklahoma. Ole Miss at Florida, as I said. And as you just said, Texas A&M, LSU. It's not hyperbole. It feels like a semi-separation Saturday. Like, if Oklahoma takes a second loss, if LSU or Texas A&M, one of the two is going to take a second loss, you talk about just an uphill battle for the rest of the season. Should mention, by the way, speaking of second losses, Oregon at USC, and I think a game that's going to have a lot to do with the college football playoff picture. So,
1: it's kind of been sporadic the last couple weeks, where you've had a couple of games. You've had a game in each window that's been watchable and good, and you're hoping is going to be good, but you haven't had like that super juicy slate. I feel like maybe we're finally getting there.
0: No doubt about it. And I will note, Big Ten today did no one any favors.
1: No, it did not.
0: Yeah, Indiana playing Western Kentucky, Penn State playing Buffalo, Ohio State playing Kent State, Michigan playing UTEP. So Big Ten kicks off in earnest next week. As mentioned, USC hosting Oregon is the signature game. Fox Sports Radio, Air Tours, Jason Martin. We are live. 1:20 Eastern Time, Fox Sports Radio Studios. We'll come back when we do. Time to play our favorite game. I don't want to overreact, but... And there's plenty to overreact to week one of the NFL. Looking ahead to week two, we'll do that next. Fox Sports Radio.
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1: you know, their quarterbacks, but it would be more of we're taking a chance and hoping they will succeed and proceed. Now, this year, all the guys I just mentioned, yeah, hey, these guys are all showing another year of college football, another year showing we're better. Arch Manning already looks like he is better. The comeback against Ohio State, you know how good Moore is. Another year for him is just going to be incredibly valuable. Chambliss again showing you that he's one of the top three quarterbacks in all of college football. So, you know, these guys getting this extra year, now they're legitimately going to get drafted high. There's much more tape on them. Schools, teams can be a little bit more discerning, disc-taking them because we need a quarterback, even though it's probably might not align with our vision. But if you pick high in the draft this year, you are really excited because you have tons of playmakers at quarterback that you can draft at the top. You're not going to have to reach for them. You're not going to have to get lucky on day two. It's not going to be, well, maybe we'll trade into the back end of the first round, hopefully get our Jackson Dart. No, the guys are going to be there. Now, the difficult part is always, well, are we going to make the right choice? Because people forget that part. Oh, look at all the quarterbacks here. No, but you got to pick the right one. You got to make sure you pick the right. Oh, yeah. Because that's where the Jets and the Browns, they always fail. Hey, all these great quarterbacks here. Who are we going to pick? Well, whatever we pick is going to be wrong. So
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0: 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We are live, closing in on 1:30 Eastern Time. Fox Sports Radio Studios, keeping you updated on a couple late games. The most notable one, we are still in the third quarter at the Rose Bowl. So glad I don't live by the Rose Bowl anymore because traffic would be a nightmare getting back tonight. UCLA up 38-28 on Purdue. UCLA looking to go 3-0 on the season. Purdue 1-1 right now. Tell you what, J-Mart, we started a new segment last week, and it's time to bring it back.
2: I don't want to overreact, but...
28: What's our objective?
29: To dramatically overreact.
0: Shout out, producer Garrett.
30: Nice.
0: That was sick. J-Mart, you go first. I know you don't want to overreact, but...
30: You know, I don't want to overreact. It's only been one game. And he hasn't played yet. But I just have a feeling Aaron Donald kind of wishes he had not decided to come back.
0: Can I say something about that? Mm-hmm. Obviously I can, because that's what we're doing here. I feel like today it was like every college football game was like, I don't know if you heard, Aaron Donald is back. And it's like, I get what he once was. And I get what he can be. He is also a guy that has not played in like 4 years. Miles Garrett is hurt. And I know I'm just taking all the points you were going to make and I cut you off.
30: No, it's fine. Yeah, absolutely fine.
0: I can both understand why Rams fans are excited, but also feel like we as a football community are overplaying it a little bit. Would you agree with that?
30: Absolutely. I mean, that to me is, again, it's been time away from the game. And yeah, I'm sure he's kept himself in phenomenal shape. He was, you know, notorious for being shredded and everything else like that. But he didn't have Myles Garrett for a month at minimum after arthroscopic surgery. He is older. The league has continued going on without him. There's a lot expected of him. He was already going to walk right into the Hall of Fame. He walked off like at the high of highs. You kind of feel like, I just kind of feel like at the end of this, he's kind of just wish he had stayed at home and not done this, because it just kind of feels off for the Rams. Puka Nacua is questionable. There's just something wrong right now, sort of around the aura of that team is just, it's off. Something's not right. And so everybody's going to be watching Aaron Donald, and they need to measure their expectations, because this is not the Aaron Donald that left. Yes, he's a freak of nature, but what is he 3-4 years away from the NFL? I think people are going to not understand that he's not the same guy anymore that he once was. And I think that's going to be the thing, is he's going to end up leaving relatively quickly, like one and done kind of scenario here, because not even because he's not good, just because he's not the level that he was. And in his own mind, that's not going to be good enough.
0: Half a second before I get to mine. Obviously, Rams hosting Giants on Monday night. Do you make anything big of the Giants beating the Cowboys on Sunday Night Football?
30: No, other than, I mean, Dallas didn't look very good. John Harbaugh's a great coach, but I'm going to need to see more. I mean, I saw flashes from the Giants last year, from Dart and Scadabo and Malik Nabers. Like, you saw some moments from the Giants. It needs to be more consistent than that. They go blitz the Rams and crush them on Monday Night Football. You know, we can start to talk about that, but it's way too early. I know we're in a segment called I Don't Want to Overreact. I refuse to overreact when it comes to the New York Giants.
0: Yeah, Jackson Dart looked good. The thing with Jackson Dart, he was actually running out of bounds, which I thought was a positive.
30: Yeah, that's a good step.
0: Given where he was. All right, I don't want to overreact, but let's stay in L.A. We talked about earlier in the show, we loved Josh Allen's performance, but really he will be defined by what he does in the postseason. I don't want to overreact, but I am done with Justin Herbert until, I don't even know. It's not even a postseason thing, because now that was just bad. And Harbaugh had never lost a regular season game, or a regular season opener, excuse me, as a head coach. The offense does not look improved under Mike McDaniel. And I know it's week one, and we're not supposed to overreact. I'm just so over Justin Herbert. I am. Show me, I don't know. Like, at some point, it can't be hypothetical. You got to do something that I care about. I'm over it.
30: Listen, man, I'm with you because, look, everybody freaked out because of a throw in a private workout that Zach Wilson made, right? And I'm not trying to compare Zach Wilson to Justin Herbert, but I'm saying, look, when you see his size and his stature and some of the balls that he throws and all this kind of stuff and his attitude, you love it. But eventually it's got to translate into wins on the field. And eventually there's not a Brandon Staley left to actually use as an excuse. And it can't just be Mike McDaniel. Eventually, if you keep bringing people in and nothing changes, there have been a wall of defense for Justin Herbert in a way that there just hasn't been for almost any quarterback that I can ever remember. Not that I'm rooting against him. I see the talent. I just don't see the wins. And that franchise either needs to come around him differently, or eventually people are going to finally start talking, even though they haven't at this point.
0: I think we're pretty much at that point. What else you got, J-Mark?
30: I don't want to overreact, but I actually think J.J. McCarthy's career is about over. I don't mean his Minnesota career. I mean, I don't think he's an NFL player, and I don't think he's going to have a home anywhere. And the reason why I say that is because Kevin O'Connell's a pretty smart guy. He seems to be a pretty level-headed guy, gives guys chances. Remember Josh Dobbs a few years ago, stuff like that. My man rolled out Carson Wentz and left J.J. McCarthy off the field and hasn't really been able to say anything particularly positive about J.J. McCarthy. And I'm thinking to myself, I'm not even sure if he's a backup quarterback in the NFL. I think that what we saw at Michigan was about what he was capable of. And I actually think that he's going to go down as one of the biggest, probably shouldn't have been theirs, that we've ever seen. And I hate to say that because he seems like a great young man. But that ain't going to win on Sundays. I don't know that there's going to be a market for him if and when, and it will be soon, the Vikings drop him.
0: This just plays into my theory, by the way. Everyone's just like, oh, you know, it's a total toss-up evaluating quarterbacks. And it's like, is it really? Like, go right to every bad quarterback. Okay, Zach Wilson had one good year, played against zero, you know, power four teams that season. Trey Lance played one game his final year. J.J. McCarthy literally, not figuratively, literally did not have to throw the ball in one of his biggest games. Like, I know there's an exception to every rule, but it's like, you look at the best quarterbacks in the league. Oh, Caleb Williams was the best quarterback in high school, was the best quarterback in college. Now he's awesome. Lamar Jackson won a Heisman Trophy. Patrick Mahomes put up a million points in a lot of stats, even if his team wasn't good. Like, I think this argument that, oh, like, evaluating, it's really not that hard. By the way, I don't plan on talking about him, but Trevor Lawrence all of a sudden looks good with real coaching. Like, it's really not as hard as people make it out to be. But speaking of quarterbacks and speaking of Trevor Lawrence, Jags beat the Cleveland Browns. I don't want to overreact. Deshaun Watson is officially the least likable athlete that we have ever had. So on top of all the off-the-field stuff, which you know about, on top of him just being a terrible quarterback, this quote really ground my gears this week. He was asked about the idea of having to build up some goodwill with the fan base. Remember, of course, he got booed in the preseason in Cleveland. Of course, Cleveland is playing at home week two. He said, no, personally, I don't think I have to build anything up. I think that is all for the media. I think the media has this expectation that I'm supposed to throw for 400 yards and 5 touchdowns every week. So until that happens, I guess it's going to be the same situation. Listen, let's put aside all of the off-the-field ick and grossness, okay? Deshaun Watson signed the biggest contract in NFL history at the time. 5 years, $230 million, fully guaranteed. So yes, we do expect you to be awesome all the time because you, by definition, were at one point the highest paid quarterback in the league. J-Mart, we got to get to DeSager, but any thoughts on Deshaun Watson? God forbid we expect him to play like an elite quarterback when he is paid, like an elite quarterback.
30: As I was listening to you reciting that quote again, I just kind of put my head down. I have both my thumbs over my eyes right now. Gladly, you know, there's a headset mic, so I don't actually have to hold anything. But I feel like my eyes are bleeding. Like, it's just the level of just tone deafness. It's like, no, man, you're just not good. Matter of fact, you're absolutely awful, and I'm not sure why we're still backing you if we're in Cleveland anymore, and they're still saying, oh, no, you can't put it all on Deshaun. Yeah, the team was terrible, but Deshaun's the biggest reason why they're terrible. Until you get the poison out, you can't drink the water, and that's where we are right now.
0: That was, I don't want to overreact, but thank you to producer Garrett for getting that background music.
30: Matt LaFleur, we ran out of time.
0: Oh, Matt LaFleur, you're saved for another week. Beat the Jets, or we might actually open with Matt LaFleur next week with all those great college football games. Matt LaFleur, you're saved. Maybe we'll talk about him in the final segment. You know what we're going to talk about right now? What's trending with Steve DeSager?
3: Let's update the late night college football. UCLA's home game is late third quarter. Bruins lead Purdue now 38-31. Arizona has just beaten Northern Illinois 42-17. Boise State, with two touchdowns in the fourth quarter, defeated South Dakota 38-24. On FS1, late in the third, Fresno State still leads at San Jose State 13-3. Starting the fourth quarter, Oregon State 42-10 over Montana. James Madison still leads, about a minute to go at San Diego State, 26-13. And 4 minutes left, North Dakota State up 31-10 at Sacramento State. I don't know if you saw 12th-ranked USC today winning at Rutgers. 42-35 was the final. Yet again, defense a question mark for a Lincoln Riley team. Rutgers scored touchdowns on 3 of its last 4 drives. It was stopped on a 4th-and-1 early fourth quarter, but each team had about 460 yards. USC's going to be hosting Oregon next Saturday night. USC, in the Lincoln Riley era, if they can just hold the opponent to 20 points or less, are literally undefeated 43-0. But most of their opponents are scoring over 25. Even Rutgers had 35 today against USC.
0: I believe the stat, by the way. I don't believe USC has covered the point spread in a game outside of the LA Coliseum, or maybe not outside of the Western time zone since Lincoln Riley got the job.
3: And since they've joined the Big Ten, it's one problem after another in the Eastern time zone, but this was at least a W. Easy wins in the top 10 for Texas, Georgia, and Ohio State. Ole Miss beat LSU in their top 10 matchup, 32-24. LSU threw an interception in the end zone with a minute left. Kentucky won at number 9, Texas A&M, 31-21. 10th-ranked Alabama in a game with two weather delays beat Florida State 50-36, even though Bama trailed 21-6. Late in the first half. It was also Louisville hosting a top 25 matchup with SMU, beating the SMU Mustangs 41-31 with two touchdowns in about the last 10 minutes. Oklahoma 14-6 over New Mexico, and Vanderbilt recovered a fumble in the end zone on the final play to win 35-31 over NC State. There was a game in London to start the day on FS1. Arizona State defeated Kansas 24-17. NASCAR win at Bristol tonight for Joey Logano. Baseball's regular season ends in a week. The Padres won in 10 innings tonight over Miami. Arizona homered in the ninth to beat the Yankees. Tampa Bay got a run in the ninth to edge Boston. Cleveland sent the A's to a fifth straight loss. Cleveland still a game up on the White Sox in the AL Central. White Sox beat Detroit 3-1. Texas is alone in first in the AL West, game up on Houston. Texas won, Houston lost. And also we had the Dodgers beating San Francisco 10-4. LA Rams wide receiver Puka Nacua missed practice again with the groin injury. He's questionable for Monday. Ravens wide receiver Zay Flowers out this weekend, hamstring injury. Steelers wide receiver Michael Pittman is out with a foot injury. Jets rookie wide receiver Omar Cooper was placed on IR with a sprained ankle. Washington wide receiver Stephon Diggs was fined about $15,000 for his celebration with the goalpost last weekend. The Vikings will start quarterback Carson Wentz Sunday. Quarterback Cooper Rush is going to start again for the Falcons. Quarterback Joe Burrow practiced fully for the Bengals Friday, will play after back tightness, but Texans wide receiver Nico Collins is out with a hamstring injury. Raiders tight end Brock Bowers doubtful with a knee injury. Back to you.
0: Thank you very much, Steve DeSager. DeSager will be back tomorrow with Arnie Spanier, Chris Plank, and of course the early show, Ephraim Salam and Mark Willard. Fox Sports Radio, Aaron Torres, Jason Martin. One segment left. We will come back, tell you about the most improbable win or loss, depending on how you look at it, from the world of college football on Saturday. 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
0: 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Mike Harmon follows us. 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If you missed it, Kentucky coach Will Stein joined us off of a top 10 win in College Station. And, of course, a lot on LSU falling at Ole Miss, plus a look ahead to Sunday. All you got to do, search Fox Sports Radio Weekends, wherever you get your podcast, right after the show. 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You'll find today's show posted after we get off air. J-Mark, we've talked about a lot of different things in the world of college football. One game we have not talked about, Vanderbilt and NC State. Okay.
30: You know what? You know I went there for a couple of years.
0: Yeah. Tough times for NC State. When I say tough times, I mean like the last 50 years. For people who did not see the end of this game, so Vanderbilt actually trailed quite a bit. They rallied, but here was the situation. Late in the game, Vanderbilt was trailing against NC State.
30: Very late.
0: Yes, well, I take that back. Let me even set this up better than I was. Okay, so the score was 31-28. NC State has the ball. Literally less than 10 seconds left. All NC State has to do, now they're deep in their own territory. They're actually in their own end zone. But again, they're up three.
30: 6 seconds left.
0: 6 seconds left. All they have to do is successfully snap the ball, fall on the ball, which is a safety, but they were up three. All they have to do is fall on the ball. The game is essentially over. This is what happened.
1: Snap back to Bailey, rolls out to the right, and he's back and does take the safety. And the ball comes free.
2: Goodness.
1: No, did the ball come free? Bailey lost the ball in the end zone, and they say it's a touchdown. They say it's a touchdown. That's unbelievable. Bailey on the rollout lost the ball.
0: That was the NC State Radio Network. CJ Bailey, NC State quarterback, fumbles the ball in the end zone as time expires. It is recovered by Vanderbilt to win 35-31. All CJ Bailey, and I know he's a college kid, and we don't. All he had to do, catch the ball, fall down.
30: Well, not immediately. He had to catch it and stay on his feet long enough to get to zeros.
0: Here's the thing. Worst case scenario, you take the safety with 4 or 5 seconds left. It's a free kick. They still need a miracle to win the game. The one thing you could not do was fumble the ball in the end zone, which is exactly what he did.
30: I'm just wondering why. It's fourth down and you've got 6 seconds left in this game. Run around, scramble for a second, and then just chuck the football.
0: That's what I was going to say.
30: Throw it out of bounds. Yep. Like, don't throw it in bounds, like a punt or something like that. That they didn't want to punt the ball because they were afraid of a block kick and losing it that way. So that was what Dave Doran said afterwards. He's like, man, I was really happy with the effort of my kids for 59 minutes and 59 seconds. It's pretty funny, quite frankly. I mean, look, we've lived the rest of our lives and never seen a finish like that. And we lived our entire lives to this point and never saw a finish quite like that. So just a moment in time. But yeah, like he held on to the ball and did the one thing you couldn't do, which is like he scrambled around and he sort of went down, but they punched the ball out. If you go back and you can look at it there. I just don't know why you don't airmail that thing past your bench and we're done here. It's astonishing that they found a way to lose that game.
0: Beyond astonishing. Again, 6 seconds left. All they had to do was snap it. Even if you fall on it with 4 seconds left, you're still probably going to win. They did not. The one thing you literally could not do, fumble the ball in the end zone. You did. Even if you fumble it, kick it out of bounds. Instead, Vanderbilt recovers. J-Mart, I think that's about it for today's show. Again, everybody can download the podcast. Great weekend coming next weekend. Texas at Tennessee, Georgia, Oklahoma, LSU hosting A&M, and Oregon at USC. J-Mart, we got to get out of here. Want to thank the crew. 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For my partner, Jason Martin, make sure to download the podcast. Coming up next, Mike Harmon. 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
1: In college football Saturday night at 8th-ranked Ole Miss, Mississippi beat number 7 LSU 32-24. LSU threw an interception in the end zone with a minute to go. Easy victories in the top 10 for Texas, Georgia, and Ohio State. Number 3 Notre Dame beat Michigan State 27-10. 4th-ranked Indiana was only ahead of Western Kentucky 7-0 late first half. Hoosiers won it 38-0. Kentucky was a winner at number 9 Texas A&M 31-21. And 10th-ranked Alabama came back to beat Florida State 50-36. USC edged Rutgers 42-35. Louisville over SMU 41-31. Oklahoma only beat New Mexico 14-6. NASCAR win at Bristol for Joey Logano. And in baseball, the Padres beat Miami in 10 innings. Arizona homered in the ninth to defeat the Yankees. Tampa Bay with a run in the ninth down Boston 2-1. Texas won. Houston lost. I'm Steve DeSager.
0: This is Fox Sports Late Night. 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
2: 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Welcome in. Another edition, Fox Sports Late Night. Hi, I'm Mike Harmon. You hear me weeknights, 7 to 11 p.m. Pacific Time, alongside Jason Smith as we traverse the sporting universe. During that block tonight, we're going to do the same. Some college football react, including the one big game that, well, I got to frankly say, I might be the only guy disappointed that isn't in that locker room or that doesn't hold a degree or doesn't live in that general area making money off of said LSU. But we'll get into that as we roll through. You know the particulars. At Swollen Dome is where you find me. At Fox Sports Radio. Take us with you wherever you're going. On the iHeartRadio app. Let us know where you are. How you're listening. Whether it's one of the terrestrial stations. Hello to all our program directors nationwide and intergalactically. 877-996-6369 is the phone number if you want to get in that way. We've got a couple of things we're going to do over the course of the night. Curious to see your reaction, right? The 0-1 teams, we traverse that. What about the surprise 1-0 teams in the NFL? What about fantasy football? We'll do that next hour. Brandon's in with us. Brandon and Mark making me sound so pretty here. Late on a Saturday night, West Coast time, early morning, East Coast. If you're kicking people out of a bar or you're being thrown out, make sure you keep taking it with you on the iHeartRadio app as you do clean up and prep for a big NFL Sunday. Well, we have to start where you would expect, right? A lot of oxygen breathed into this matchup all week long. Lane Kiffin, gamesmanship, Lane Kiffin, villainy. You've heard all the allusions. I think on the network and across sports media, we've referenced every one of our favorite WWF, WWE, AEW, WCW, AWA. You want to keep going down, World Class Championship Wrestling, whatever you watched as a kid, or maybe you still watch as an adult, but you don't admit it because you feel like you might be shamed by your haughty-taughty friend group. Don't worry, you've got a place with us here. But we all did it. Big Scott Hall, Razor Ramon. You've got the NWO left and right. You've got Bret the Hitman Hart, Rowdy Roddy Piper, whoever it is. You thought about it and you equated what Lane Kiffin is to college football to villainy in its highest form. Maybe a film. Maybe one of your favorite movie villains along the way. So when we set this game up, I wouldn't blame you if you stopped watching it. Because at halftime, I got to say, I started looking at movie showtimes. Okay, no, I didn't. I was still watching my Northwestern squad that was putting the finishing touches on beating the hell out of Colorado. But we'll get to that game a little bit later on because Coach Dion was none too pleased by his team's effort by the lake. But it was a game of, well, really, Ole Miss domination for the first half. And on the comeback trail, we finally got things cooking for LSU to where they were able to bring it back to a tie. And suddenly there we are at 24-24. Everybody's looking around. You look at the stunned silence. I don't know that I could have gotten better accompaniment if I was laying down for a nap than what that crowd sounded like. I'll allude to something in the Colorado pregame that matched that a little bit later. But you had the stunned faces in the crowd. This is one of my favorite montages. Whenever you get to one of those, you know, you add your Simon and Garfunkel, little "Hello, darkness, my old friend." They're like, it's all going away. All the feel good, all the buildup. We're beating the hell out of the villain who came back, who left us in the middle of a playoff chase. And all of a sudden, it's 24-24. We got ourselves a ball game. How will they respond? Chambliss, who is unbelievable on the balance of the night, but he threw that pick. And they're like, wait, what happened? What happened? We get to 24-24. How do they respond? And Ole Miss puts on a drive. They put on a drive to get the touchdown, and then they go for two. Well, now we got 32-24. A lot of questioning of why the two. Lane Kiffin, historically very aggressive in those types of calls. So perhaps, you know, there was a little bit to that in terms of the decision-making process. But in the moment, you're able to draw them off sides twice, get a little bit closer, get a little bit closer. We can all do fractions, right? Half, half. And then it becomes all right, what are you going to do? Well, they're able to pound it in, get the two-point conversion, and ultimately secure victory. And if we have the final play, if we have the final play that matters, which is the interception from Mr. Leavitt, let's hear that.
3: Rebels are showing pressure. Now backing up a bit. They bring it. Leavitt. Batted in the air. And intercepted. And Ole Miss is going to get their revenge.
2: There you go. ABC TV on the call. It went off a helmet. Right? Threw it straight in the helmet. Now, did he have the man flashing open in the back of the end zone? It's like getting to the center of the Tootsie Roll Pop. A one, a two, the world will never know. And you know what's funny? That commercial's as old as I am, maybe even older, and I've now seen it on late night TV when I can't sleep the last three nights. It's almost like everything old is new again. Well, just like me. I'm reborn like the Phoenix here on Saturday night into Sunday morning with you. But Leavitt struggled early. All of the gamesmanship, everything that went on over the course of the week, it blew up in Lane Kiffin's face until those final minutes, until hope came alive. And all of a sudden, LSU fans getting chesty in the timelines, getting chesty all across the media world until the final score, because Chambliss had the answer. Chambliss found a way to lead this team back in, finishes with a monster game when you look at the overall totals. If only he was playing for your fantasy squad. Maybe you had him in college fantasy. Maybe you had your big day. But for Trinidad Chambliss, you know, the guy that Lane Kiffin used to coach, fought to keep him eligible, thinking maybe he'd show up at LSU. No, Chambliss, 363, two touchdowns and one via the air. Nine carries, including a couple of those really exaggerated kneel downs. Hey, look at this. I'm doing lunges. Nine carries, 2 yards, but he did have the rushing touchdown to secure the win. Leavitt finished 16 of 27, 158, 1-1. Did have a rushing touchdown, did scramble for 63 yards. That's all fine and good. For me, and I said this off the top, and I firmly sit right here, for the state of college football. Now, does this eliminate them from anything? No. Conference game, big game, loss, whatever. But it kills some of the narrative because he didn't get to go back to Ole Miss and triumph. Again, alluding to the WWE, again, pick your favorite villain, right? Vanquishes a village and stands there, sword in hand, right? The Highlander. There can be only one. See, I brought up the Kurgan there too, so, you know, we can get into SpongeBob and Shawshank a little bit later. Maybe we do that. Maybe we do a metal stand, a Clancy Brown's favorite hits, whatever the case may be. I wanted that moment just because it was going to make everybody around college football and all pundits lose their mind. Whereas I lean in for it because we want storylines early in a season, right? And that's one of the storylines that breaks through everything, right? Regionally, You have your team in cities across America. If you're a fan of a squad, shout it out at Swollen Dome. Let us know who you're backing, who gave you a big performance on a Saturday, who let you down. This is a place to vent. I'm here. I'm like the bartender, except I got a giant mug of coffee with the Fox Sports Radio logo on it. Non-alcoholic all the way. I'm here for you, though. I'm Sam Malone, right? Sobriety, I'm here. Tell me what is a

0: point spread, which got down all the way to 1 for a brief period of time, which means there are a bunch of transactions and monies that went along. Now, obviously, Ole Miss ends up winning, so it doesn't matter in the end game, right? And they win by 8. But I guess if you teased it and you did some of those other things, you had that. But you get my point, is that it was enough to where if this becomes a field goal game, suddenly, you know, late field goal tries, etc., we've got ourselves some intrigue. But in terms of the actual gamesmanship, if there's no rule in place, and even then we've seen how useless a lot of the committees and decision makers and arbiters of what's right, wrong, and fair, how they fail you time and time again in the college football world. But until they change the rule and you can't play this game, why wouldn't you? Right? For the NFL, we argued for all those years of like, yeah, the injury report. What does it really mean? And it was really only out there for the gambling community. If you're going to say it was about the sanctity of competition, I laugh at you. Right? I mean, why do they not then have public practices and whatever else, right? Then it's like, all right, just beat us. Line up 11 on 11, right? It's the idea of you play, prepare for the best and see what happens. Right? All of that to go down with your all 22. So for Lane Kiffin, I like the move on one hand, but there's also that greasy feeling with it when it comes time to point spreads and everything else. But in the end, it didn't matter. Ole Miss was the better team in the first half. They got most of the second. But when they needed to, Chambliss led them on that huge drive, the huge response. And once again, crowd gets into it. Crowd gets raucous. You heard the attempt of Fowler to shout over the crowd on that big possession, on that big fourth down try from Leavitt into the end zone that ends up hitting the defensive lineman in the helmet. But when you get down to it on that final drive, you're looking at a 13 play, 75 yard drive that took up 5 minutes. The 14 play, 5 minute drive that LSU in response, and they almost matched him, right? We were coming down to the glorious stuff. I know Aaron and Jason, as they were breaking it down, they were hoping against hope. We were going to get chaos, overtime, and all of that, and the fantastic finish. Instead, you get the interception, which is just a glorious end, right? Couple of kneel downs, and away we go. 32-24, your final. Battle of two top 10 teams, LSU 7, Ole Miss 8. And now the Rebels with that quarterback. That was the game, you know, we talked about it a lot, Smith and I, over the course of the week. We both picked Ole Miss because of Chambliss. And boy, did he not disappoint. Right? He gave you everything you wanted. You want to look at your Heisman odds coming out of Saturday's game. You're going to see his name in big bold letters right next to Mensa and some of the other heavyweights. We're just getting warmed up. That is game one, because we got to go back to the other game, because it does come back to the point spread for a decision that was made. Yes, it's college football. What can I be talking about? It's 1 second. 1 second. Is the oversight committee going to do nothing again? Well, they can't on this case. Or can they? We'll talk about it as we continue. We're just getting warmed up. Fox Sports Late Night with me, Mike Harmon, here from the Fox Sports Radio studios. Take us with you again on the iHeartRadio app, all of those stations nationwide. 877-99 on Fox is the number. 877-996-6369. Catch me over at Swollen Dome. We're just getting warmed up. Grab a cup of coffee, grab a cup of your favorite, and sit a spell, shall you? Tell you, we're going to have a nice fireside chat.
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0: Welcome back in Fox Sports Radio, Fox Sports Late Night. Hi, I'm Mike Harmon. Thanks. We're just getting warmed up. Thanks for coming in, hanging out with us, however you're, wherever you're listening. We appreciate you being part of the extended family. We've still got some college football on the gridiron late night here as UCLA and Purdue are getting after it. We had some Fresno State action still going on. So, you know, we love chaos late night. It's not quite Pac-12 after dark on a Friday into Saturday, but we'll take it. Live sporting events, always the best. I'm sure there's something overseas that'll be kicking off or starting any minute. So we'll keep an eye on that. But we started with the LSU-Ole Miss game, right? That's the headliner. Obviously, we had a huge win. Kentucky, as they get a top 10 win over Texas A&M. But there's another game that stood out because of the dramatic fashion in which it ended. NC State leading most of this game, right? 14-0 after the first quarter. They are rolling. They're rolling along. Until, well, the final play. So let's hear it from the losing side.
1: Snap back to Bailey, rolls out to the right, and he's back and does take the safety. And the ball comes free. No, did the ball come free? Bailey lost the ball in the end zone, and they say it's a touchdown. They say it's a touchdown. That's unbelievable. Bailey on the rollout lost the ball.
0: So on the rollout, Bailey, C.J. Bailey, 25 of 37 on the day, 275, three touchdowns, a pick, and a fumble on the final play, right? Take the safety, 31-30, succeed and proceed, right? There's the kick done. Here's the thing. They score, right? Now it's 34-31. They put 1 second back on the clock. I don't know how. I've watched it a million times. I don't know if there's a secret clock that needs to be looked at once again. Hi, Oversight Committee. Get that stationery ready for another look-see. 35-31, your final. Why does it matter? Spread was 3.5. Vanderbilt. Final score, 35-31. On a play where you're like, okay, take the safety, okay. Do a just quick tush-push kind of play to get a half a yard. Throw the ball as far and as high as you possibly can, like you used to do in the street, yelling, punt, check, and then you ran someone into an Oldsmobile. You're all thinking about it. If you grew up like me on the south side of Chicago, you know that well. Might have been a Cadillac. Might have been a Nova. I don't know. Either way, the point is that this one had its dramatic moments along the way. Most of your other top 25 teams, they rolled along. USC had a little bit of a scare with the State College of New Jersey, as it used to be called. No, it still is. Rutgers. So we'll talk about it a little bit later because there's some rumor, conjecture, speculation in terms of the coaching stuff there. But one little stat that I thought was kind of funny, coming off of the dominance of Thursday night football, when we hit our rewind in the National Football League, we've already got 17 glorious games gone in the books. You know me, I celebrate all 272 of them. Well, one's in the books. 41-31, your final, the Buffalo Bills, and all the superlatives are out and about for Josh Allen. We'll get into the particulars of the game here momentarily. But what caught my eye was a graphic that showed up on TV and then showed up in my social media. Josh Allen came into the league in 2018. Very loudly, I thought he, with the proper refinement, would become not just a good but great NFL quarterback. Had a lot of arguments about that. Long game, I think I won. Now here's the stat that really is next level. At this point in his career, following the exploits of Thursday night football, Josh Allen has accounted for more touchdowns, that's passing and rushing, than 7 NFL teams. And with a couple of them, it ain't even close. The Commanders, the Denver Broncos, the Jacksonville Jaguars. You're looking at the Raiders, the Giants, the Jets, and the Panthers, all with less. Jets, obviously, the fewest at 250. Well, I shouldn't say obviously. That's just mean. That's just mean to you Jets fans out there. But at 250, Commanders at 305, Allen's at 310. Just insanity. There'll be a quiz on this later on. But the point being that we watch it and you bust out the superlatives. And I know what we're doing already. It's the yeah buts for Josh Allen. And I think it's right to say it, right? We marvel at it week to week. We watch what he did to a depleted Detroit defense. I'm not telling any lies. They're banged up in the secondary. They were down several offensive linemen, two coming into the game, one left during it. No excuses. Next man up. You play the game, and you play what's on the table. Short week. You got to come to play. You're opening a new stadium, wondering if the emotions are going to overrun either side, right? Is it the immensity and intensity going to be too much? Is it immensity a word? Yeah. But you got Josh Allen, who comes out with just a remarkable stat line, right? 327, four touchdowns. He did absorb four sacks before it's all said and done. A couple of times wearing Aiden Hutchinson like a suit as he chased him around. But you look at the overall numbers. Sorry, that was the Goff stat line I started to read because we'll get to that in a second. 20 of 31, 248, three touchdowns via the air. Allen, 69 yards, two touchdowns on the ground in resplendent fashion. Now, he missed DJ Moore, who left the game with an injury, but they put up massive numbers over the course of this one. Only two sacks absorbed by Allen. Hutchinson in hot pursuit. They did a pretty good job trying to contain it. But in comeback mode, we saw Jared Goff and the Lions get off the mat to where it at least got interesting for us. Right? At least a stop here, an opportunity there. We're going to get something. But through 2 weeks, we've got the Josh Allen superlatives going into MVP consideration and all of that. But there's the yeah, but. There's the I love this. And the same thing goes for Lamar Jackson. And over here in his own little category, we heard all the talk. And Justin Herbert got a lot because of the way the Chargers performed in their opening season loss. I bring them into a nice big huddle, including Mr. Goff, because it's the, okay, this is great, and we see this, and we see these performances, but we got to see in January. Here's the problem. Today is September 19th, September 20th. That's it. This is where we're at. So we have to evaluate it for what it is now and marvel at what we're seeing because he makes it look easy. The big throws, the underneath, the orchestration of what they're putting together. And you watch Leonard on the other side defensively, strong early. Lions didn't get off the mat. You saw Dan Campbell. He was a broken man in that post game, right? That was not pretty. I mean, you're 1-1. Now, you needed everything you could to escape the Saints in week one, but you're now in a position where, okay, through 2 weeks, you know this. Your defense is going to give up points offensively. Amon-Ra St. Brown's going to do whatever he wants. That's great. Jahmyr Gibbs is going to be magnificent. And Jared Goff's going to get his. But how do you bring out the rest of it, right? Laporta scored a touchdown. Jameson Williams didn't have much of an impact at all. I know fantasy owners are waiting on that. We'll talk with Brandon Deutsch next hour in as our executive producer tonight to kind of talk about that game, but start looking ahead, all right? If you were let down by any of the principles that you played, what do you got in week two? Where do we find some diamonds in the rough to round out your lineup or maybe make that hard sit-start decision, some either-ors that we play each and every weekend here on the overnight? But when we get to it for the Bills, we watched for years, the Sean McDermott, did you hold the reins in, right? We watched as Brady was the OC, but did it become be a little more conservative, let's let the defense do its job, etc., versus, all right, just go out and wing it. Go out and put up as many points as you can. Not that that's not the objective, but you get my point. When it comes to play calling and aggressiveness, down distance, situational, clock running, etc. For Jared Goff and the Lions, you're looking at a division right now. You're 1-1. Packers lost their opener, and we'll get to them a little bit later on because there's been a lot spoken about them over the course of the week. Expectations, some hand-wringing, LaFleur, game management, all of those things. But Minnesota got a win. They beat Green Bay behind Carson Wentz in the fourth quarter comeback. Well, Chicago and Minnesota meet this week, so we'll get to watch that. We'll talk a little bit later on. Mark and I will do our Chicago couple of minutes as we talk Flores versus Johnson and whatever the hell's going on with our White Sox. He's got his Sox hat on, and I was wearing mine earlier, and then I guess I changed into my kids' school colors before I came into the studio tonight. But the point being that you're in a division where you know, all right, the Bears' defense is not going to be great. I think we can all stipulate to that as we watched it with Carolina. I think Carolina's offense is going to be better than some expect, so it's a combination. Better offense, but the Bears' defense being bad. So you're going to be able to play a couple of shootouts against them. Great. Minnesota, Flores' defense. Jordan Love played really well early. Did not play great late, right? We watched the clamps put on by what Flores and his defense can do. I can't wait to watch that game with the beloved, as we call them around the home and across the city of Chicago, to see what Caleb Williams and Ben Johnson have. Because historically, against the type of defense he's going to face, Caleb Williams has not been good. Last year it was a 56% completion rate. Yeah, I know it's not that far off of his average for the year, but the quarterback rating and all those other metrics kind of go out the window. More improvisational football. We'll see if they can play on down, distance, rhyme, reason, and off the play sheet a little more scripted and keeping to fundamentals this time around. But the point just being, Dan Campbell's kind of hitting that point that I think I equate him to Sean McDermott in the, you had this attitude, you had this culture, this way of doing business. And I've always used the line, right? I get you from A to B, but do I get a guy from B to C? And Dan Campbell, years ago when they lost to the 49ers, had that famous speech that gets brought up a lot of the, you know, this might have been our best shot. Might have been speaking it into existence, right? Because now you're looking at a myriad injuries on both sides of the football. A game here where for a good chunk of it, you were non-competitive. And then, you know, smelling salts like the Undertaker, nod to our old wrestling love. You heard the bells and the chimes and away it went. But the point being that you start to wonder, all right, is it time to start thinking about what's next? Maybe I'm a bit premature. It's week two. I'm not calling for anybody's head. But it's the trying to figure out what you are at this point in the season, right? A lot of mirages, a lot of pretenders. The old Lovie Smith of play it by quarters. Didn't agree with a lot of the Lovie Smith era, particularly towards the end, because go back and look at the metrics. November and December in division and against quality opponents, they were, what's that word I'm looking for? The phraseology, not good, okay? So winning 10 games and then going home and not making the playoffs, you can only trade on a Super Bowl appearance and exceptional special teams and defensive fortitude and fortuitous bounces so long. Now, have we wandered the abyss and the desert ever since? Sure. There have been a lot of moments of, all right, be careful what you wish for. No question. But for the Lions, same idea. How many years of football post Barry Sanders did you really get excited about Lions football? Last couple of years you did. Are you excited right now? If you're a Lions fan, I'd love to pick your brain. What are you feeling? 877-99 on Fox at Swollen Dome if you want to encapsulate it there. Happy to hear it there too. But it's just that idea of I love the offensive weaponry. Certainly if you drafted in fantasy, you know you're going to get your points over the course of the year. Not only because the offense was already going to be good, but the fact that the defense may not have teeth. You might need to go find some help for your secondary or, you know, do whatever you need to get guys upright and back on the field. But it's a tough watch. And for Dan Campbell, there are moments in his pressers where I don't see the same Dan Campbell that wanted to bite kneecaps, right? The guy that wanted guys to run through walls and all of that, right? And it's, we all have our ebb and flow, right? In our personal lives, in our work lives, right? You go through the motions with some things that you probably shouldn't. And that's everybody, right? Both sides of the equation. You take take things for granted, your job, they take you for granted, you take them for granted, you show up, you go through the motions. In your relationships, you keep things moving, all right, and you do the best you can. But for Dan Campbell and the Lions, you had what was an identity for a couple of years. I don't see that same identity, right? Part of it is because David Montgomery's running the football in Houston, right? He runs angry. He's your tough yardage guy. And I love Jahmyr Gibbs. It's not a knock on him in any way, shape, or form. But you see when teams have a little bit of a shift, right? For Buffalo, it seemed a lot looser. And again, it's September. It was an opening of a stadium. But there just seems to be a little bit of a difference in terms of how they're going about their paces, at least in early September. We'll see what happens when puckering happens, the weather changes, and falling through the table hurts a little more than it does, you know, Ryan Fitzpatrick doing that for a TV bit, right? The aches and pains that come with the cold and when we start looking at the playoffs, because that's really all it is for Josh Allen at this point. Right, we expect the greatness on a week-to-week basis. We need to see it in January. Right, you want to crown him? Take the old Dennis Green line from all those years ago when they blew that game against the beloved, and he lost his mind in the post-game presser. Right, we love it in the moment, and we should. We celebrate each week. Right, and then it rotates. Right, it's that next lineup, because we get to talk about it for a full week, the good, the bad, the ugly, and then we get our next game. It's not like the other sports that keep coming at us. Like, that was a tough loss. Hey, next game's at 1 o'clock tomorrow. Okay, cool. We'll see you then. And even when they sign off, you don't have that same sense of despondent behavior and the, we really let that one get away. Hey, we get it back after it. We've got our ace on the mound tomorrow. Cool. In football, we got a whole week to gestate. Depending on your marketplace, boy, the calls get really loud pretty fast, don't they? Week two of your NFL season, just getting warmed up. All right, Fantasy Files will be next hour with Brandon Deutsch. Coming up next, we take a trip. We're going to talk Southside. Got a win today, but how good do I feel? How nervous am I? And what am I expecting for tomorrow? What's Mark expecting, more importantly? Because you've heard me talk for a few minutes, so we'll break the cadence. Coming up next here, it's Fox Sports Late Night at Fox Sports Radio.
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15: And of Josh Allen. That man has 9 touchdowns through 2 games. He's on pace to score 79 touchdowns this year. He is overwhelming. That offense is overwhelming. And Detroit's in trouble because that defense is lousy.
16: Players with 9-plus total touchdowns and 0 turnovers in the team's first 2 games of the season. 2013, Peyton Manning, he won the MVP.
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15: Uh-huh.
16: 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There was no way Buffalo was losing the first game at Highmark Stadium.
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0: Hey, welcome back in. Fox Sports Late Night. I'm Mike Harmon. Appreciate you all stopping by. We did a little bit of college football to start. A little bit of our Thursday review coming up in about 15 minutes. We'll start looking ahead to the rest of week 2, maybe some of the storylines that you missed along the way. 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See all our best videos from all the shows. Don't stop there. Hit that thumbs up icon. Comment away. Let us know whose takes you like, whose you don't. HARMON. Nice and simple. 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Subscribe today. So sometimes there's proof that the walls have ears. So, yeah, well, we were talking about something in the break. And, you know, full disclosure, as you're learning more and more about me, things I talk about during the week, but maybe this is when the only time we get to have a nice warm embrace in the audio medium is to learn a little bit about me. I got 2 kids. One's at Vassar playing soccer. The other's at Boise State. Currently, I'm wearing a Boise State hat. Mark asks, what is that? What's the mascot? Like, what's the team? You go, oh, the Broncos. Again, I looked at the hat to make sure I was actually wearing the Broncos hat. And then I checked my email right quick. Hey, how would you like to buy this? The Broncos won. How would you like to buy this jersey? Boise State, 38-24. It's got the box score link and everything. That's from Fanatics. They know everything about me. And now I'm a little bit scared. So let's learn more about me. Let's talk Southside.
1: He's Mike.
4: I'm kind of a big deal.
1: That's Mark.
7: It does hurt.
1: Just a couple of guys from Southside Chicago.
20: I don't think we're cursed.
1: Living in the past, the present, and future.
21: It's time for Mike and Mighty Mark.
0: All right, here we go. So each and every week, a couple minutes of just the temperature of what we've got going on and leaning into our fandom. 3-1 White Sox win over Detroit today, Mark. But I started watching the Guardians game, and they were doing a conga line. Like it was the Gas House Gorillas against Bugs Bunny.
7: You know, dancing should not be allowed on the field sometimes.
0: It gets a little weird. Yeah.
7: A little weird.
0: Yeah, I was watching the White Sox yesterday, and they scored the 6 runs early. Like, hey, great. And then the action's still going on. They're interviewing guys in the dugout. Well, there's like, we don't want anything. There's no champagne popped. It's like
7: not
0: the
7: yet.
0: Sixth inning.
7: Not yet.
0: And they go
7: not
0: on
7: yet.
0: To lose the game.
7: There you go.
0: Now, they still have the tiebreaker over Cleveland, should it get to that point. But I gotta be honest. It's not just the caffeine that's making me a little bit jittery.
7: You get down to these last couple of games, and it's like, oh, please, please don't. You've been much better this season. You're not embarrassing. Please, please don't blow it in the very end. Just don't. Just do the right thing. Win a game.
0: The ultimate tease, like going to a movie that, you know, for an hour and a half is fantastic, and then they can't stick the landing, and you're left looking around going, what the hell? what did I just watch? And trying to find some synopsis where someone's trying to make sense of it for you. Tell me why this fulfilled me with this White Sox squad. It's going to be a series against the Rockies that may end up defining what was a very long and at most of the time, a very positive season.
7: The Rockies. Oh, my. Okay. Well, there you have it.
0: I don't know why you're ending with interleague play. That's a whole other thing. That's a whole other story here and down the stretch. But we've
7: now
0: got
7: we
0: that.
7: Can dance.
0: All right. Now let's go to the other. Bears-Vikings. Bears coming off 59 points. Do you wish he'd gone for 2 to score 60? And what do you expect tomorrow?
7: I'm just thankful that the offense was doing the good job, you know, scoring, doing what you're supposed to do. But as most people, well, I guess as a Bears fan, you pump the brakes because it is the Bears, and we do know what disappointment is. We're happy that they won, but, you know, there's this little dust in the air sometimes for a Bears fan. Like, you know, it was a good game, but let's not do this. It was a good game, but they didn't do this right. So we're just hoping that they can come through and just be confident, win the game, and just not be embarrassing. That's my whole point.
0: What is funny is for many a year, it has been my greatest pleasure because, let's face it, everybody loves a little bit of pain at times with our fan bases. And if you're a Bears fan, and insert your team here, if you're long-suffering, and I'm looking at you, Cleveland. I'm looking at you, Jets. I'm looking. Yeah. We know misery loves company. The post-game show for the Bears is always some of the best listen that you're going to get. Because even if they play really well, they will beat the hell out of whatever they didn't like. Whatever throw was missed. It's like you scored 59 points. Yeah, but remember on that third down play in the early in the second quarter, and they'll beat that. Carry that for a full hour of calls, no matter how positive it was. And I listened to some of that last Sunday, and it made me almost tear up, Mark, to where it's like, all right, football's back.
7: It's a good thing football's back.
0: Because that was it last year. It's like all these heroics down the stretch. And, you know, me being the nerd I am with Smith, it would be oftentimes going, well, I didn't like this. And I started doing it not to that exaggerated level, but
7: right,
0: it's the,
7: right,
0: you know, the I've seen these acts before. I've seen improbables work to our advantage. And then you wait for the universe, the football gods, as it were,
7: you wait for things to even out. You wait for all to even out.
0: Right. So that's part of the thinking. Remember, we did a bit on Liam Cohen and how he was mad he wasn't pictured alongside Caleb Williams and Ben Johnson and all those regression columns of which teams are going to slide back off a huge 2025s. But for the Bears, you look in division. We broke it down a little bit earlier when it came to the Lions and Vikings and what you're looking at with the Packers and the cannibalization within the division. But for the Bears, all of those late second heroics, maybe they won't need them if the offense is really going to click on a whole other level. I expected the next step in terms of learning, but after one game, I got to say, you pulled me to the front of the chair. I'm excited.
7: There's that thing that Chicago fans have, and you'd hope you don't use up all your points in one game.
0: You want to spread them around?
7: You want to spread all that stuff out. So just slow it down, pump the brakes, just, you know, just do your best and win the game. But just don't use up all the points now.
0: You just want to be able to spread those 21 over the rest of the year.
7: You can spread that a couple of weeks. We may need a playoff game, need a close win.
0: 4.5-point spread tomorrow, 48.5 the total. Bears at home as they get ready to build off of what was an immense week one. Brian Flores, as I said, this is where the rubber meets the road when we talk about what he's able to do and the strings that he pulls on that defense versus Ben Johnson. Obviously, folks hoping for a little more or anything from Colston Loveland after a disappearing act in week one. We got a cool story that'll show up with him and Find Your Wins. We've got a pair for you today as we roll through. But coming up next, we're going to talk some of the big storylines and quotes that you may have missed coming out of week one, including a big-time quarterback who wore a pretty chesty shirt this offseason who's already saying, I don't listen to those fans. Yeah, that's the way to get things rolling after week one. At Swollen Dome is where you find me. 877-99 on Fox. 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We are
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9: City Assembly Line has produced a lemon. 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And unfortunately, I don't believe there's a recall available. Like, what are you going to do? They say the offensive line had guys out. We took the Bills, and the main reason we took the Bills because the offensive line was a problem, and it took the Lions about half the game to figure things out, and by then they were playing catch up, and they never did catch up. They had some mustard and whatnot.
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0: Here's what you need to know.
1: L.A. Rams wide receiver Puka Nacua missed practice again Saturday with a groin injury. Ravens wide receiver Zay Flowers is out this weekend with a bad hamstring. Steelers wide receiver Michael Pittman is out with a foot injury. In college football, Ole Miss won its top 10 matchup against LSU 32-24. Kentucky was a surprise winner at number 9, Texas A&M 31-21. 10th-ranked Alabama came back to beat Florida State 50-36. Wins for USC, Louisville, and Oklahoma, which beat New Mexico 14-6. NASCAR win at Bristol for Joey Logano. Kyle Larson finished second. Baseball's regular season ends in a week. The Padres in 10 innings beat Miami 7-6. Arizona with a homer bottom of the ninth edged the Yankees 5-3. Tampa Bay with a run bottom of the ninth beat Boston 2-1. Cleveland and the White Sox each won. Texas moved into first with a win. Houston lost. I'm Steve DeSager.
0: This is Fox Sports Late Night. And we never stop the party, whether it's your sports and entertainment from earlier or setting you up for late today. 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
2: Greetings, welcome in. It's hour two of the program as we flipped to Sunday morning. That's right, 10 hours now till we get our kickoffs in earnest for week two of the National Football League. Plenty of NFL coming up over the next 3 hours. Brandon Deutsch, our executive producer, will talk some fantasy in 20 minutes. So if you have any lineup questions, someone that you're already looking to bail on, send it along. BSD Takes or Swollen Dome in the Twitterverse as you want to do that. We would appreciate any of your concerns in the sporting universe. We'll take those as well. But we'll do the fantasy files coming up in about 20 minutes from now. As we look at week two, it's kind of fun that you already have cities panicking and fan bases panicking. And that's what we do, right? Sky is falling radio. We watch it in all sports, but certainly football. As I alluded to last hour, you got a full week to go back and watch the Zapruder tape. Then the All 22 becomes available. And then the talking heads, ex-players, all of these folks start going through and you're listening on your local stations and the momentum starts going. I go back to the old Dante Culpepper for those of a certain age that remember him as a quarterback. He would do a thing after a big play to Randy Moss and he'd start doing the thing where he'd roll his arms, right? Old Mo is coming and then try to run downhill. But what you're talking about in the NFL is after week one, we make great predictions, right? We've got a sheet in our producer studio where we're looking at our Super Bowl teams. We're looking at maybe an MVP, something off the rails that we just think maybe a cool prediction point, right? Of here's one of your big surprises. And it's wide and it's varied. And even the Super Bowl picks, we've got a lot of teams represented therein. But it's always that question of, all right, did we fall for the banana in the tailpipe? And in week one, we came away with a couple of teams that stand at the front of it. Rams are in a whole other bucket because we still think they're good, right? We still think they'll be one of the teams left standing when we get to January. Big task Monday night against another team that went 1-0, right? That got that win, the Giants. But we tabled that for now because the better story, as my good buddy Ben Maller loves to say, is on the losing side, is in the losing locker room. Because the Dallas Cowboys, folks, I think this is where, and I got a little bit into it. I didn't go as far as my colleague Jason Smith and some others, but I'm buying the offense. I like the weaponry. I like the fact that they were bold. Look, if you decide you're not going to pay a guy or you get into a squabble with an agent or whatever to where it doesn't work out, you move on. Obviously, Micah Parsons still has great feelings and attention to the city of Dallas, his former teammates and everything else, but you moved on and thought you were reconstructing. So when I looked at what they did in this offseason to reconstruct their starting 11 on defense, I believed it. Now I can hold both thoughts at the same time. I thought the Giants, over the balance of a full season, I'm not buying in, but like anything, you can get me once, right? And if they've got their roster fully constituted, that defensive front, as well as Malik Nabers, evidently in the 11th hour, he got that divine intervention to say you should go play football. As we alluded to last Saturday of will he or won't he? Well, he did. He played well, came up with some big spot plays for them. Scatabo's running nuts, and Jackson Dart was magnificent. Okay, for that night, they were great. But what did they do? They took down the Cowboys. On a Sunday night isolation game, we all watched that defense get eviscerated by the run game, by the pass game. Jackson Dart did whatever he wanted on Sunday night. There was no stopping that Giants offense over the course of those four quarters, which left us all kind of sitting back. Is if you took the pro Dallas account to it, and again, crowded NFC, obviously the East, you've got whatever the Giants become. You've got the Commanders. I don't know that I've ever come into a season where there's more division as to what that team can be. Right? Narrow loss to those Eagles in week one. And then you've got these Cowboys. Again, very wide swath. Not quite to the Commanders, right? Some still looking as a, hey, they'll be drafting as a bottom five, you know, top five, top 10 pick kind of thing, versus others saying they could challenge not only for the division, but make some noise if Jaden Daniels is right. Okay, fine and good. But the Cowboys were one that if you leaned in saying, all right, all these pieces plus that offense, I could get on board that. And then they were left flat. I said, I bought it again. I bought what Jerry was selling. I bought what Dak Prescott was selling. Greatest offense there is. Not so much. But when he was asked about fans who are worried that this season could resemble the last two seasons, here's Dak Prescott, quote, I mean, it's a long season. I love our fans, but I don't necessarily feel like I need to speak to that fan. Sorry for them. If they're a real fan, they'll stick with it. They'll trust it. They'll believe in it. And at the end of the day, it is one game. Yeah, it sucks. It's the first game. And he keeps going out there. We're as excited as any fan, whatever. Turn that energy. Come to the game this Sunday. Then he goes into full carnival barker mode and selling you. Go, hey, buy a ticket. And generally, you know, if you're in Dallas, you've got enough on that party deck that you can get in there for 30, 40 bucks. And you got a home date against the aforementioned Washington Commanders. So we look at that. They're 3.5-point favorites at home, 48.5. But the point being that after 1 week, when we've got sky is falling, that's not a make the fans feel better. It's like, we don't need that fan. Like, no. Jerry taught you nothing. The whole idea is you embrace them all. I mean, I kind of like the acidic tone to it. Like, Dak's been down this road for over a decade, right? Came into the league in, 2016? So you're talking about a guy who's gone with the highs and lows, and he certainly had the poison pens and the voices of Dallas rise up against him for any shortcomings that the team's had. No matter how well he's played, it's like I was talking about last hour when it comes to Chicago radio. Caleb Williams can have a great game. They're going to find the throws he didn't make. Kind of like Pro Football Focus, right? Except for those three throws, Drake May was better. Oh, wait. Those three throws kind of make a difference, right? Go back to week one. Hit your way back machine if you don't remember the disastrous week one that Drake May had in that season opener. But all the point I'm trying to make is for Dak Prescott, he's been down this road before. So he kind of fell for it too, just like I fell for the banana in the tailpipe of the defense was going to be better. And it's week one. Maybe they'll show better, but I'm certainly not optimistic after what I saw. Right? I'm certainly not optimistic that there's a giant change afoot other than the names on the back of the jerseys. And it's going to be another year of they'll be good enough to win maybe 9 or 10 games. And then you're saying, okay, when's the exit? When do I get off? Because the defense isn't going to be strong enough. Again, week one, and many preaching the Lovie Smith variety of, hey, it's, we go in quarters, and certainly the Belichick, we'll get to him later maybe, after that loss to Clemson, where the weather and his own hubris got him in spots. But it's the idea that – the first couple of weeks, you're testing, theory testing, because you haven't gotten a chance to play together. And I understand that to a point. Problem is, you only get 17 of these. And the way the NFL schedules them, yeah, you have some opportunities to where those games, you know, they're the marquee kind of, hey, here it is, week one, the NFL's back, and here's Seattle, New England. Here's teams from different, from the rival conferences getting after it. Here's the problem is, you lost and looked bad in a division game. So that counts twice. Right? Harbaugh shows up. He's got a bunch of question marks in terms of guys' health and what they're going to do in his first year. And they went and outworked you and beat you down. Right? And that's just it. Both sides of the line of scrimmage, they dominated. And so for Dallas, that is not just a loss.

0: in this season, right? Every season that you're removed from playoff success, the catcalls and the get a little bit louder, right? The anger gets a little bit louder. And certainly he has been there long enough and he's watched Jerry Jones. And maybe he has fun listening to what we do on Fox Sports Radio, fun with audio. It's like TV Funhouse off the old Saturday Night Live with Smigel and those guys, to where we've been able to use and repurpose a lot of Jerry Jones quotes through the years. It's all fun and good, but all it's doing is keeping your attention away from what's happening at the other part of the circus. Hey, look over here. And he gives you a great quote. Whereas over here, you're spiraling and you got a comedian that's come out. He's not funny. He's getting the hook. All of those things. Dak, you don't want to be that guy. Because in this case, the folks that are really paying attention, they can see behind the curtain. They won't fall for the banana in the tailpipe or the great Wizard of Oz trying to tell them something else. 877-99 on Fox is the number. At Swollen Dome is where you find me. At BSD Takes where you find Brandon. As we get ready to go into the fantasy files. I called it Fantasy Land, and I was chided for it. I don't know. Well, Fantasy Land, then I'd have to wear a white tuxedo like I was Ricardo Montalban. There you go. Welcome to Fantasy Island. We did that once upon a time. It was very well received. People thought I was really drinking them like it was a giant coconut full of my best rum along the way. We got more NFL on the way, but we're going to take some fantasy advice from Brandon, some sit starts, some waiver wires, and some late additions to your roster as we get ready for week two. Who's he concerned about? Who's he trying to sell? And how can he put you in that new car today? All of that and more. As we continue, it's Fox Sports Late Night with me, Mike Harmon, here on Fox Sports Radio.
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1: 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The Odd Couple with Rob Parker and Kelvin Washington. 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
7: We got one goal, let's win!
4: All right, we're locked and loaded. Week two underway. We already had that barn murder between Buffalo and Detroit. We cruised past the over. Everybody played. Virtually everybody won for your fantasy lineup, so you're at least starting at a positive.
8: Yeah, I have Goff and Amon-Ra in one league. I have Amon-Ra in hopefully all my leagues. I dropped him third over Ja'Marr Chase for a reason in a few leagues, and Goff, you know, 35 fantasy points, the king of garbage time. So both of them seem to be doing well.
4: It was funny. We got into a little tiff, my partner and I, the other night watching it, because Goff looked really confident as that game had already gone asunder. Now, in front of us, as we sit here in the Fox Sports Radio studios, there will be a video component to this. But as we're sitting here live talking to you on the radio, I printed out the top performers from week one at each of the three key positions in half PPR leagues, because, you know, we're trying to figure out a new standard, right? Standard, once upon a time, didn't include the PPR. Now we need a bigger player pool. Some went to point per reception. Some started getting cute with individual defenders and tackles, and they screwed that all up. Yeah. So we settled at half PPR. As we look at the week one performance, let's go to the quarterback position where Caleb Williams reigns supreme, Josh Allen behind him, little Bryce Young, and going on down the line. Who was your biggest pretender as you watched the games roll out of week one? You're going, well, this is just clearly an outlier matchup or otherwise.
8: It doesn't even take me a second to figure this one out. Bryce Young. I mean, Okay. Look, Chicago's defense isn't going to play that bad. They're not going to give up 37 points a game. They'll give up a lot of points, Mike, but they're not going to give up 37 points a game. And I don't think Carolina's going to have the passing attack that they did in week one. I mean, they have the toughest running back schedule based on defensive metrics from last year. So they will be forced to pass, but I just don't think they're going to be as successful. I'm not saying Bryce can't be a good streaming option. It's just like relying on him every week would just be that would be malpractice. You can't start him.
4: Matchup potential, certainly, and certainly a good one this week because Atlanta has no pass rushers.
8: Yeah, but their secondary is good.
4: That's okay if you can't get home. You can only contain for so long.
8: For sure.
4: Long, right?
8: Yep.
4: You can only contain for so long, and you can move in the pocket and the best deep ball thrower a year ago. All right, running back position, and then we'll get into the particulars of week two. Derrick Henry, Kenneth Walker III, and Walker III, what we saw against Denver, obviously they're missing one of their key components on the exempt list. in Cooper. But now you look at Kenneth Walker III. It's like, all right, that was the guy we saw in spells in Seattle and certainly last year during the playoffs.
8: Yeah.
4: What do you expect? Is this a guy that folks are in a set-it-forget-it kind of mode with him?
8: Oh, yeah, absolutely. I mean, if we're looking at a pretender on that list, it's David Montgomery. I mean, three touchdowns, but it wasn't particularly efficient. It was 20 for 62, I believe. And Woody Marks was more efficient. Mm-hmm. Woody Marks also got 10 fantasy points in this game. If you played PPR leagues, half PPR, I think Woody got around like 8 or 9. There's not much of a difference. Caught a few passes. 9 for 42, whereas David Montgomery was 20 for 62. He got three touchdowns.
4: Still falling forward, though. No.
8: I'm just saying, it's not like the baby bull, as my friends like to call him.
4: I like
8: because
4: that.
8: He's built like a bull. It's not like he's getting any younger, and Woody Marks is obviously more explosive. They have an interesting matchup against Cincinnati. He might have one more good week. I would sell high on him. I know we're going to get into that after this week and after he has another big game.
4: Yeah, Montgomery's one of my favorites, just the way he used to run in Chicago and certainly his time in Detroit in that backfield with Gibbs and pulling the strings. But we look at Houston and their offense this week, they're down Nico Collins.
8: Yeah, he's going to, you know, that's what I'm saying. After this week, you can trade him.
4: Well, I think you become goal line dependent, right? We're talking about touchdown dependent guys. You're still going to have a workload split. Marks being the more explosive guy, the better pass catcher, will certainly have a role. But I think the reticence to jump on board the CJ Stroud train is going to keep folks away here. One of the top five guys from the wide receiver position will not play this week. Zay Flowers has been ruled out. Olave was on the injury list. DJ Moore left week two's game early. Number nine was Nico Collins. He's out. So it's the walking wounded around here. Two guys I want to spotlight, though, go back to our NFC North. They faced each other in week one. Christian Watson, we've seen explosiveness. We've seen injuries. So we've got him as your number one for Jordan Love. And they have Justin Jefferson, the only wide receiver to catch a ball from Carson Wentz in that dramatic comeback. But it was good to see him on the plus side of a fantasy ledger for the first time in a while.
8: Yeah, and by the way, an even better matchup against the Chicago Bears. I would be shocked if Justin Jefferson doesn't get 30 fantasy points with Carson Wentz.
4: Look at that.
8: 30. I think 30 is the floor, and I think 40 is the ceiling. They got to throw to somebody. The Bears' defense, this is going to be a shootout, but they're going to get a lot of pressure on the Bears. Don't be shocked if Minnesota squeaks this game out because it's a tough assignment for Caleb, who likes to extend plays. They're going to throw a lot of pressure at him, but I still think they'll be playing from behind most of this game. I think if they win, it's going to be a late like 3-point win for Minnesota, which tells me that Carson Wentz is going to have to sling that to Justin Jefferson the entire game, and he's willing to do so. JJ wasn't really willing to do so, and Max Brosmer... shout out Max Brosmer. I don't think, is he on a practice squad right now?
4: I believe so.
8: Okay, but yeah, I mean, he was starting games for them, so that's why his fantasy production was dwindling. Now he has Carson Wentz, and I think what we saw in week one, Mike, is that, hey, you know, Carson Wentz at this point in his career, he could still get good receivers the ball. He's always open.
4: It's been one of my general rules. When we get to the veteran quarterback who's seemingly on his last leg, or has passed his expiration date, you know, like when you go and you smell the milk and you're like, might still be good, and then it comes out a little bit chunky. We look at Carson Wentz. I mentioned Ryan Fitzpatrick diving through a table at the end of his NFL career. Some of these guys, they don't care anymore. Like in terms of, I need to make a play.
8: Yeah.
4: The safe play is not getting us where we need to go.
8: Oh, they'll take risks.
4: So I'm going to take risks.
8: Joe Flacco a few years ago was like that. He's still in the league. I mean, after a few year absence,
4: You might see him this week. What do you think? Josh Johnson got elevated for the Bengals.
8: That
4: makes me a little bit nervous.
8: Look.
4: With Joe Burrow
8: in
4: the back.
8: Burrow was like, I'm playing as long as I'm not getting surgery, which was a very interesting comment. I think the good thing for, this is a brutal matchup for all their pass catchers. I mean, Ja'Marr Chase had an atrocious week one. Now he gets a Houston defense that, it didn't look great. But let's call a spade here. As good as Joe Burrow is, even if he plays this game, he's not as good as Josh Allen. Josh Allen's the best player on earth right now. And he was able to do things that I don't think any other offensive player will be able to do against the Texans all year. I think they're going to bounce back in a big way. I'm nervous for all the Bengals in this game.
4: So let's have a little bit of fun. Joe Burrow currently on Fantasy Pros ranked as the back end QB1. Let's do a couple of either ors. Joe Burrow against the Houston Texans or Drake May at home against Pittsburgh?
8: Oh, gosh.
4: No, A.J. Brown.
8: I dislike playing both of them. If I had to choose.
4: That's the point.
8: I have Joe Burrow at 12th in my rankings this week, and I don't have May in the top 12, so I'll go Joe Burrow.
4: Joe Burrow over or Jackson Dart.
8: Oh, Dart by a mile. That Rams defense without Garrett, maybe Donald plays, maybe doesn't really matter. Look what the Niners did last week.
4: Joe Burrow or Matthew Stafford?
8: Stafford. He's bound to have a big bounce back game. He just looked so bad in week one.
4: Puka Nacua concern you at all?
8: I mean,
4: with the Monday night start, like if you're a fantasy owner,
8: we had the same issue with Neighbors last week, right? And I told people like put Neighbors in your flex. If he doesn't play, you have Malachi Fields. He ended up playing. I think Puka Nacua, you're in a position where if you don't have Davante Adams, you, I mean, I would just have, if you have Corum or Kyren, you can put him at flex. I like both of them, both of those running backs in that game. I think the Rams are actually going to win this one and be ahead most of this game. But pass catchers, I mean, who do you play it? Who do you pick up? Ferguson? I mean, he had a zero last week.
4: No, but that's the point.
8: Tutu Atwell? Like, what do we, you know, you can't really do that.
4: But that's what we're getting to, right? When you've got a Monday night with a little bit of uncertainty, that's the danger zone.
8: I think you got to just play him and hope he plays.
4: Maximize your other opportunities.
8: I think that's what you got to do.
4: Work judiciously and roll from there. But yeah, it's certainly one of the worst things you can get to in a week two. And certainly for the Rams, 7.5-point favorites in this one. But that defensive line will be game trying to get after Matthew Stafford. All right, let's go through a couple of the other matchups, as it were, some more either ors. How about Baker Mayfield after his miserable first showing? They're 8.5-point favorites. At home against Cleveland, 39.5 the total.
8: Well, Baker only had a miserable showing because all those fumbles he was having.
4: Yeah, that's
8: right?
4: All. I mean,
8: he had
4: what
8: the
4: are you,
8: yards.
4: Pro Football Focus?
8: He had
4: except
8: the yards.
4: For those pesky interceptions. Those, he was great.
8: Yeah, I mean, he tries to truck guys, and he loses the football half the time. But yeah, I mean, this should be a pretty straightforward game. I mean, Tampa, Bucky Irving should get 70 yards on the ground. I don't think Cleveland's defense is bad per se. I know they gave up 34 points to Jacksonville, but I mean, this won't be a pretty game for Cleveland if Deshaun's at quarterback, which he is, and we know that it's not going to go well. I think Tampa rolls. Baker's an interesting one this week because I do think he obviously plays better than last week. But I think they're going to be ahead most of the game. So it's more of a Bucky Irving, Kenny Gainwell type of game, less of like a Baker. Like, I'd be shocked if Baker gets 250 passing yards.
4: So that's the beauty of it, because I led you right to Bucky Irving, which is where I wanted to go. Let's do a couple of either ors with guys ranked around him. He's ranked firmly as a mid RB2 for this week. We talked about Montgomery. Montgomery against what is an improved Cincinnati front. Or Bucky Irving against the Browns.
8: I'll say this. I was one of the first people to say draft Bucky Irving a few years ago and pick him up on the waiver wire. Won a lot of people leagues with that advice. And I'm telling you, if he has one fan, I'd be his last fan on earth. Give me Bucky Irving over David Montgomery.
4: Bucky Irving or the aforementioned Cam Scadabo against the Rams.
8: The Giants are going to be down. So, I mean, I don't think Scadaboo's going to have a particularly great game. Give me Bucky Irving.
4: But if he catches the ball and starts running downhill, that'll be fun.
8: But didn't Singletary catch all the passes last week?
4: Yeah, we'll see a lot of him as well. Ramondre Stevenson in that range against Pittsburgh.
8: Yeah, I wouldn't start Ramondre Stevenson.
4: Henderson's supposed to be available.
8: That's another reason,
4: capacity.
8: But it's not like, you know, Stevenson has the inefficient five catches for 21 yards or whatever, 17 yards he'll have. So he'll have like 12 fantasy points, but Bucky Irving for sure.
4: Still get you there. I had one last guy, Aaron Jones, no Jordan Mason for the Vikings in that game. 48.5 again, the total, Bears and Vikings.
8: Yeah, I mean, he should have a decent game. I think he's almost washed, though. Like, it's tough for me to think that they're going to give him 20 carries. Like, we might see Claiborne. We might see a lot of Dallas in that game. Bucky Irving by a mile.
4: All right, let's get to the wide receiver position. And to do so, well, let's go down the road of the fun and excitement that is the Arizona Cardinals, because they've awakened with Jacoby Brissett. Got a home date against that Seattle defense, so we hang a star on that. But what we saw last week, one great catch for Marvin Harrison and a lot of wind sprints.
8: Yeah.
4: Michael Wilson a bunch and Kendrick Bourne. You know him well from his 49er days.
8: Legend. Yeah.
4: Eight catches last week.
8: So this one's pretty easy to me. I wouldn't have drafted Marvin Harrison Jr. at his ADP. He was in the seventh round. I would have drafted Michael Wilson, eighth round. He's been their wide receiver one. They paid him like a wide receiver one. He is Jacoby Brissett's favorite target. It's not like Marvin Harrison didn't just perform. He got three targets. It's like that is concern. Three targets the entire game. And this is a game they passed a fair amount. Mm-hmm. Like, you know, Jeremiah Love got what, 12, 13 carries. Algier got some carries, but they passed a fair amount. Michael Wilson got seven or eight targets. Trey McBride is another guy that's always going to take away looks. And I the only confident start in this one is Trey McBride. Marvin Harrison Jr., if you can get anything for him, I would do it. Or you can wait for a big game, but like I am out on him. I mean, he's doing wind sprints, cardio. He's their wide receiver too. I wouldn't be shocked if they move him in the offseason. I think we're getting toward that with him. And Seattle's defense, look, maybe he has a big play. They'll be down probably in the entire game, so that's your only benefit for Jeremiah Love, Marvin Harrison, or Michael Wilson. But you still take, you still start Jeremiah Love, Michael Wilson, Trey McBride over him, and then you gotta, when you have to consider starting Kendrick Bourne or Marvin Harrison Jr., and they're both projected like six fantasy points, yeah, I mean, this was the fourth overall pick.
4: Yeah, I there's no consideration for me. It's Kendrick Bourne all day, because I'll take the catch for 8 yards. Move those chains.
8: He runs a great slant. We saw it against the Rams last year. Bourne went crazy.
4: And just keep running that time and time again. Do you expect a bounce back from Denver, or is the slate against Jacksonville too much? What do you do with Bo Nix?
8: Yeah, I would keep Bo Nix on the bench. I would. Look, Jacksonville might be a juggernaut. I know they played the Browns, but Trevor Lawrence, this has been a large sample size now of him looking really good. Like, this is a legitimate MVP candidate. Bashaul Tuten looked really explosive. They have about four good receivers. They don't even use BTJ, and he's really talented.
4: Yeah, he got banged up last week. He had, three catches, but a shoulder injury. Then.
8: But you have Parker Washington, who, and by the way, can I say this? Parker Washington was my favorite guy going into the year. A lot of fantasy football people liked him, but I had a third-round grade on him. I was like, I would take him in the third round. I think sixth-round ADP is too low. I think he's that talented, that much of a wide receiver one. He is matchup-proof. I think he goes off against Denver, too. I mean, Trevor has been slinging that ever since Cohen came over and was the coach. I'm worried about Denver in this game. They go 0-2. It's a problem. I know they're favored in this one, and it's at home, and they're tough to beat there. But my goodness, I mean, I think Jacksonville's a far superior team based on what we saw week one.
4: 45.5 is your total. Denver, 2.5-point favorites. Curiosity how much he gets to see Sertan out there. As
8: does
4: run
8: he,
4: run.
8: Though? Because he's slot. I mean,
4: yeah,
8: I guess Sertan would be.
4: If he's running out of the slot, but it's a question of that's the guy.
8: Yeah.
4: So how do you contain that guy?
8: I think it's going to be BTJ. They'll use him as a decoy. I think Sertan's going to have to shadow BTJ a little bit.
4: Yeah, so we'll watch as that one rolls through. Baltimore without their key pass catcher in Zay Flowers. You also saw Jacoby Lane with a busted wrist.
8: Yeah.
4: So two of their big guys, and then they're looking over and watching Isaiah likely running amok for the Giants.
8: Yeah.
4: So for Lamar Jackson, he's got New Orleans coming to town. They're still big favorites, 8.5. But I'm wondering if this is another King Henry.
8: Yeah, this is just this is Derrick Henry. That's all it is. I mean, I'd be shocked if Jackson throws over 150 yards in this game. Like, you can't trust Rashad Bateman. We have seen, look, there have been inconsistent players in fantasy football. We talked mm-hmm. Jameson Williams last week, T. Higgins last week. Perhaps none more than Rashad Bateman. I mean, he could get you a zero, or he could get you 14. Like, there's not as much upside as T. Higgins and Jameson Williams, but there's way more downside than either of those guys.
4: At Brandon S. Deutsch in the TikTok and Instagram worlds, at BSD Takes on Twitter. Find me over at Swollen Dome. All right, now we can get to the favorite part. We've mentioned a lot of the principles. You got to do some peacocking about things you got right. I'm not going to make you go down the wall of shame. But let's get to week two. A couple of guys flying under the radar that, as you got through your rankings, maybe watching back a little bit of tape that stood out to you.
8: So I said last week that a sneaky flex option was Caleb Douglas last week. Caleb Douglas is in must-start territory against the San Francisco 49ers. Him and Devon Achane are the only two pass catchers. They're going to be down the entire game. Those two guys are going to go absolutely crazy because Malik Willis is going to be forced to pass the ball. Caleb Douglas, Devon Achane, both getting 15-plus fantasy points in this one.
4: 12.5 points, the spread in that one, and rising, 45.5.
8: Oh, Dolphins are going to cover. The Dolphins are going to cover. The Niners, as a Niners fan, I know this. Like, when the Niners are underdogs, they dominate. And when they're favorites, they play they play to the level of the competition. This will be a closer game than people think.
4: All right, what do you do in... Trying to look at one last game that maybe we can get in under the wire here. How about Philadelphia and Tennessee? Is there anybody playable in Tennessee?
8: I mean, I love Wandell Robinson, but I mean, my goodness, Carnell Tate's a sit. Wandell Robinson's probably a sit. Cam Ward's definitely a sit. Tony Pollard should never be started. You shouldn't have drafted him, but he's also a sit. And for the Eagles side, I think they're all sits, but Devontae Smith and Saquon Barkley and Hurts. Those are the only three. I think, or in Goddard. I mean, they have all
4: four.
8: Yeah,
4: that got us to four. So, so we still have some representation.
8: But nobody for Tennessee. Nobody. Okay. Well, nobody. You know, Skoronski, maybe if you got a left guard, right? If you have fantasy points there.
4: Look at that. That was him really kissing my Northwestern ass. Did you see that? Did you see that, America?
8: And Glow?
4: Yeah. Hey, Northwestern's got two of the highest paid guys in the game going between him and Rashawn Slater. So we at least have a couple of linemen that have acquitted themselves nicely. This was fun. We keep doing it each and every week. The Fantasy Files here, Fox Sports Radio, BSD Takes on Twitter, Brandon S. Deutsch, Instagram, and TikTok. Follow me over at Swollen Dome. Brandon, good job. We'll do it again next week. Let's go get some W's.
8: Let's get some wins. Appreciate you, Mike.
4: All right, let's eat some wins. All right, coming up next, as we continue, we'll play a little Spot the Lie. It'll be a teaser for next hour. You can try to figure out which of these facts about me is untrue. That's next. Fox Sports Late Night with me, Mike Harmon, on Fox Sports Radio.
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0: Radio. Fox Sports Late Night with me, Mike Harmon. Thanks to Brandon Deutsch stepping out of that producer chair for a few minutes. We talk some fantasy football, week two. If you have fantasy questions, certainly send them in at Swollen Dome, at BSD Takes. Next hour, we'll look to open the phone lines to y'all as we get things going in earnest for the second half of the show. With the iHeartRadio app, again, you take us wherever you're going. Maybe you're just getting out of a bar. I'm thinking in your Chicago or East Coast. You got some more liberal end times to some of that. So if you're stumbling out, thank us. Thank you. 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At the top of your screen. As I see things popping up on screens all around me here, we're watching some replays of the college football games. But something I thought that would be fun for y'all, and we'll put it up as the poll question as well over at Swollen Dome, is a couple of maybe facts about me. All right. Once upon a time, I was shot at while working as a help with a construction crew. That's one. Once upon a time, I got a guy put in prison for threatening me in the post 9/11 era of anthrax. It's actually got a really good story. Some of it's not safe for work. So I guess I let the cat out of the bag with that. I did financial aid administration once upon a time and worked behind the scenes at Yahoo helping to build the fantasy world. So, you know, that's a little bit. I'm a Southside Chicagoan, Northwestern grad, Santa Clara grad school. And I come to you today as a guy who's been in this game a while. I love the medium and I love hanging out with y'all. So there's a little facts of Harmon as we go. Not quite the game that I started to think of, but then why tell you lies and fabrications? That's just what it's all about. As we look at the slate of games for week two, there's a couple that stood off in the fantasy realm, right? And why we started asking questions. And we got into Kenneth Walker III a little bit. And that leads me to Patrick Mahomes. That leads me to what we saw in week one. Because I've certainly seen some of the, hey, Travis Kelce's back. Okay, there was one big play. And I haven't gone through and done the full grading, as some would do, in terms of his involvement in blocking, except for the hold that wasn't called on the Mahomes touchdown. We can all call that for what it was. We're all realists. It's kind of like when they add a second back on the clock. We know what we saw. But when we talk about that offense, and we had concerns, I think, coming into the season a little bit with the explosiveness downfield. Now, will this be a push-pull kind of situation? Only time will tell. You've got Rashee Rice. You've got Travis Kelce. And you've got a number of guys you're trying to work into the system and trying to make more serviceable and consistent options for you in the passing game, right? When we look at Cyrus Allen, guy whose name came up a bunch in the preseason. When we look at Xavier Worthy, who's popped up on the radar a few times along the way, Tyquan Thornton, go on down the line. That you're not getting that level of consistency. And a lot was made of, well, we haven't seen it since the explosiveness that was Tyreek Hill, and the game's changed. And certainly Mahomes has changed, right? Time gets slower. I'm getting older too, and all that kind of stuff that we go through. And he's coming off a big injury. So it's get the ball out, make plays. Not a lot made about the lack of air yards in that game against Denver. Look, it was the Kenneth Walker III game, right? And that offensive line, even with a replacement left tackle, which was one of the big talking points coming into the game, they more than handled the Denver defense. And then the Kansas City defense with Spagnuolo, they were masterful. And they took everything off the table for the Denver squad. But for Patrick Mahomes, a lot being made, and we talked about it a little bit, Jason Smith, on our show during the week. We got into it a little bit, kind of talking about, well, what's the future? And looking ahead to it, for me, and in this week two matchup against Indianapolis, I think, until proven otherwise, it becomes the sellout to try to stop Kenneth Walker III. Now, you bring more guys up towards the line of scrimmage. Guess what? He gets into that second level. Good luck bringing that house down. Right? That is not going to be an easy task for a safety or a cornerback trying to chase as he gets to the edge and starts moving towards the sideline and getting after it in a one-on-one situation. But what I think it does do, right, once upon a time we had the Tyreek Hill take the top off the defense, which allowed Kelce to operate underneath, and you were able to make it work with multiple running backs, none of whom approached the greatness of some of those guys, fantasy days past, Jamal Charles, Priest Holmes, those guys, but they cobbled it together, right? They were able to Voltron into a functional run game to give some balance and to take those shots down the field. Well, here I think perhaps it becomes the other where you're going to need to suck up linebackers to where maybe you can scrape an extra. And it's not about air yards. Like occasionally, yes, you do have to hit one big with Rice, Thornton, Cyrus Allen, whomever, or Kelce as he finds a mismatch downfield. But the point being that having that elite runner may open things up. And that's what I'm looking forward to, right? We're always talking about the chess matches. So while I'm not sitting here lauding it and going in a hearty handshakes and praises, oh, the king is back, and Patrick Mahomes winging it around as he did once upon a time, everybody's got to evolve, right? No matter what the business you're in, no matter what relationship you're in, everything's got to evolve as you go through your diet, as your metabolism slows as you get older, and you have to go see the doctors, all of those things. You may not want to, but you recognize that change has to happen. Likewise with Patrick Mahomes. It's not about standing tall in the pocket. We saw him run a bunch in week one, so he's already feeling good. I don't know that we get back to that 500 yards laterally like he did in that Super Bowl against Tampa all those years ago. But we're talking about a guy who at least showed you he's willing to run, which means if you got the lateral movement, if that works as well, then maybe you do get to buy some time, especially if Kenneth Walker III keeps running as well as he did. We talked a lot about avoiding 0-2. How about some of those surprise 1-0s from week one? We are.
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9: Now, the difficult part is always, well, are we going to make the right choice? Because people forget that part. Oh, look at all the quarterbacks here. No, but you got to pick the right one. You got to make sure you pick the right. Oh, yeah, yeah. Because that's where the Jets and the Browns, they always fail. Hey, all these great quarterbacks are here. Who are we going to pick? Well, whatever we pick is going to be wrong. So
10: 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This is Two Pros and a Cup of Joe.
11: I'm sure like the Buffalo Bills did to the Detroit Lions yesterday, they put all of that to bed.
12: Were you noticing some obvious differences between Joe Brady and Sean McDermott?
13: If you are looking at why, and I'll keep going back to this throughout the course of the season, and this might upset Bills fans, but it's just an objective view. You moved on from Sean McDermott because you thought he hit a ceiling.
11: Yes.
13: And you now have a team that, very potent offensively, that wasn't going to change. Joe Brady was your offensive coordinator. That was not going to change. But now you have a defense that's giving up, at least in back-to-back games, 30 or more points. That doesn't equate to winning a Super Bowl. And there's a lot of time left. This team can still build and improve and get better defensively. But if we're being honest with ourselves, like, that's a concern if I'm a Bills fan. As good as we look offensively, we've looked good in the past offensively.
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1: In college football, Saturday night at 8th-ranked Ole Miss, Mississippi beat number 7 LSU 32-24. LSU threw an interception in the end zone with a minute to go. Easy victories in the top 10 for Texas, Georgia, and Ohio State. Number 3 Notre Dame beat Michigan State 27-10. 4th-ranked Indiana was only ahead of Western Kentucky 7-0 late first half. Hoosiers won it 38-0. Kentucky was a winner at number 9 Texas A&M 31-21. And 10th-ranked Alabama came back to beat Florida State 50-36. USC edged Rutgers 42-35. Louisville over SMU 41-31. Oklahoma only beat New Mexico 14-6. NASCAR win at Bristol for Joey Logano. And in baseball, the Padres beat Miami in 10 innings. Arizona homered in the 9th to defeat the Yankees. Tampa Bay with a run in the 9th down Boston 2-1. Texas won. Houston lost. I'm Steve DeSager.
0: This is Fox Sports Late Night. And we never stop the party, whether it's your sports and entertainment from earlier, yes, or setting you up for late today. 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
2: 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At Swollen Dome, where you find me in the Twitterverse, 877-99-ON-FOX is the phone number as we roll into hour three here of the show. 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Find today's full show posted right after we get off the air. All the hot take nonsense, the fantasy takes and discussion that Brandon Deutsch and I just had as we get you ready for week 2. You can go grab the I Want Your Flex podcast as well. Brandon part of that as well. Dan Beyer and I bringing you the sits, starts, the good, the bad, the ugly, as well as some of those cautionary tales along the way. We appreciate you downloading that. Again, evangelize. We're trying to build a village and take over the world, and that's one download at a time. Now, as we get ready for week 2 in earnest, right, Buffalo already a 41-31 winner over Detroit. We talked about that a little bit earlier in the show and had some fun with that. We've got a full slate of games ahead of us that is really kind of some interesting matchups, no question about it. When we talk about Minnesota and Chicago, we've talked about that a bunch. Certainly my own personal interest in there. I'd like to think I'm objective. I'm a realist when it comes down to it. I can cheer and root for my home teams, and I don't make any qualms about that, but I think I'm fair in terms of the analysis and what I think I'm seeing. And I've built that over a number of years here at Fox Sports Radio. If you disagree, that's cool too. At Swollen Dome, let me know. Let me hear all about it. But we've got a slate. And all week in, look, if it bleeds, it leads. Let's just cut to the chase, right? When we get to a newspaper, what's on the front page and back page? It's usually not a lot of happiness, right? It's usually snarky, glib headlines from sports writers, right? Whoever's writing it on the back of, you know what I'm talking about, the New York Post, Chicago Sun-Times, go on down line, your favorite team's main newspaper or their accompanying website. It's going to be a lot of snark and usually derisive if things are going sideways for your squad. Otherwise, I mean, hey, if you're dominating, it's tough to find the negative headline. Although here in Los Angeles, I'll give folks credit. With the Dodgers season the way it's rolled and they're still rolling along, no matter how many injuries, no matter how many pitchers they have to roll through, still vying for a bye here in the final days, magic number, I think, is at 4 to get to that point. But the point being that even in Los Angeles, there's still some of the hand-wringing of, all right, we got two titles on the way towards a third, maybe, but this injury, this inconsistency, we're getting a little more realistic. And maybe it's part of the overall thing. Maybe I should go back to sunshines, lollipops, and rainbows. But I've always been that guy. Not necessarily that I've got a rain cloud hanging over me, but the music I listen to, the movies I watch, whatever, the existential angst of the human condition has always appealed to me. And I think part of that is my fandom. Like I said, Northwestern grad. When I was there, not a lot of winning. Point shaving scandal. Yay. All of those things that existed. You can read up on that. I used to get tickets for road games to guys that got implicated in all of that. How you think that made me feel for a while as that was going down? Huh? I had no knowledge of it. It broke my heart. But all of that to say, you know, the White Sox. I've got 2005. Got 2005. Mighty Mark there giving me the thumbs up. He's been there with me. And they can never take that away from me, even when ESPN puts up graphics giving the Astros that title. Because I've seen that before. Seen that before. You can't take that.
3: I'll never forgive Pierzynski for that.
2: That made him one of
3: ALCS.
2: He's the legend.
3: No. When he faked getting hit or whatever.
2: Well, it's gamesmanship.
3: I can't believe it.
2: Look, man, I know they've got those sportsmanship pass it on ads. And in the perfect world, maybe that's the case. However, AJ became legend. AJ also one of those guys that when he was with the Twins, you hated him. As soon as he put on the White Sox uniform, that's my guy. Dennis Rodman, hanging out in Detroit.
3: Draymond.
2: Boy, that's terrible. Draymond Green, if you're a Warriors guy, he's your guy. If you're a guy that just likes chaos in between the lines, Draymond's your guy. Right? Both at the microphone and on the court. Right? But for me, it was always those rival guys, and all of a sudden, they put on my uniform. Now he's my villain. Right, it's a running joke Smith and I have on our weekday show, 7 to 11 here at Fox Sports Radio. You may not like him, but he's my monster. Can I defend it? No. But he's what I got. Right? I mean, so that's what we're talking about. So when I go through all my teams, it's a lot of losing. So the sarcasm, the cynicism perhaps is pervasive. But the point being, if you listen to sports talk radio, watch sports TV, what did you have this week? It was a lot of which team can't afford to fall to 0-2. And you started seeing the graphics since the year, 33, the year BC, whatever. Go on down the line since the beginning of time. If you go 0-2, you're not making the playoffs. It's a rough road, whatever. No, you know what? I'm Joe Positivity here on the late night. We're going to look at those 1-0 teams and try to give them some flowers. Because guess what? Probably most of them ain't seeing many more flowers unless you're bringing a funeral wreath as they get ready to vie for one of these top quarterbacks or playmakers in next year's draft, whether it's Tony or Smith or Chambliss or Mensah or one of these top options. And you know exactly who I'm looking at. We talked about it a little bit at the start of the week. Not often the Giants and Jets win in an opening week. You know, it hadn't happened since 2009. 2009, the Bears and Jets, my team, Jason Smith that I do the show with here on Fox Sports Radio, his Jets, it's been forever. But we both came in smiling, happy as can be, because you're 1-0. Guess what? The Jets have the Packers this week. Packers, one of those 0-1 teams that suddenly are at the crossroads. A number of losses, a number of late collapses. A fourth quarter against Carson Wentz that becomes we have to try to learn from this tape, but we want to burn it at the same time. So watch it fast before we start getting ready to. But I look at the Jets, and they were one of the teams, as we discussed, the larger football-loving world and into the fantasy realm and into some of the pick'ems and whatever else, that you're looking at the Jets roster. They're in the... All right, the coach is probably on his last legs here. Things played, quote, as expected, 5.5, the win total at all your books coming into the year. But you got Geno Smith under center. You paid Garrett Wilson, It's been fantastic for his career, right? You got Breece Hall. You have Braylon Allen back there with him. But you're looking at a squad defensively you're expecting to be sound, functional, and the old, if Geno can just not turn the ball over. And I know that's it, right? If I was another 4 inches taller, I'd be running around as a middle linebacker, signing a sweetheart deal to play for my hometown team, the Bears, if they'd have me. I get it. Like ifs and buts and all of that stuff. But for Geno Smith, when he is upright, we've seen it the last couple of years. It took a long circuitous path to get him back to the Jets. Remember, a second-round pick out of West Virginia going back to 2013. I have the green score rookie card that every couple of months I'll put it in front of Jason Smith just to drive him nuts. Because Smith did for a while, Geno that is, have some success after a well-traveled career in Seattle to where you're like, all right, that's the guy that they thought they were getting. And so you come out of week one, and again, made for NFL week one matchups. They got the Titans. And as Brandon and I talked about, and I think we can all agree, if you watched any of the Titans, and I got to be honest, why would you? You didn't, unless you're in Tennessee. And for those folks, it's going to be a long year. I wish and hope that Cam Ward develops. They went and got him help in the draft. They brought in Wandale Robinson. Gave you a new core, like all of these things, shiny new toys.

Green Bay a 4.5-point favorite on the road. Ravens and Bengals were feeling pretty good. Pittsburgh, not so much. Pittsburgh's that 1-0 team going, all right, here we go again. It's the usual Steelers. We'll get to 500, maybe one or two games above if things break right. Well, already down one of their big offseason acquisitions as you're down a wide receiver. Pittman's not going to play this week. Aaron Rodgers, you're not looking for big explosives out of the offense. Defense, you escape because T.J. Watt came up with the big play and the touchdown. All right, you're living and dying based on that. And you're coming against, on the road, against the New England Patriots, 0-1, one of those teams on the blinking red light grid that was everywhere else, that they've had a week now to adjust to the fact that A.J. Brown's not going to be there, which is no small loss, right, based on that receiving core. But can you get and coax another couple of games out of Mac Hollins? Can you find others to step up, maybe the tight end position? You get Travion Henderson back, and even if he's not 100%, still game-changing speed and can catch a couple of balls out of the backfield, maybe give you a jailbreak to where you at least have to play honestly defensively, and maybe you can spread things out a little bit, right? Again, talking like we did with the Kansas City thing of maybe you change how a defense attacks. But for Drake May, he's going to take his shots, for better or for worse. So Pittsburgh, one of those teams that want to know. No thanks. The Las Vegas Raiders, they had another one of those made for week one matchups. They had the Miami Dolphins, another team. We talked about it fantasy-wise, but just in general, there's a couple of guys you like. I've joked about it with Achan before it's all said and done. He got a new deal, and that's all fine and good. He's going to be challenging James Wilder's 492 touch count if he's healthy and it breaks right towards the end of the year. All right, just dump the ball off to him. We talked about Caleb Douglas a bunch, but they don't have much there. Kirk Cousins was efficient, got it done. They had a surprise guy back on the practice field this week in Brock Bowers. Now, do I think he pulls a Levitt and suddenly goes from doubtful to on the field Sunday against the Chargers? No, I don't. But right now, the Chargers, I don't have great confidence. Based on what I saw, Ladd McConkey is going to be a game-time decision, it looks like. Brennan Thompson, they're starting to write articles about him, the fourth-round pick out of Mississippi. Well, he's fast. He's big. He can go and make plays because you certainly need it, because Quentin Johnston hasn't been that guy. And you're wishing and hoping that the run game can get started and that you see more of what the promise was of Justin Herbert. Instead, I did like what I saw from him in the post game last week. For those that missed it, you saw a little fire in the belly. It's not about Madison Beer. No, he was trying to put on a good show. Didn't feel like he did it and made sure his teammates knew it. Right? They were abysmal in that game against Arizona. This is a big, big week two matchup here. And I'm not saying that the Raiders are suddenly a 500-plus team and are racing, but you raise an eyebrow going, okay, if Bowers comes back faster, Genty's a pretty good player. We've watched him even last year put up big numbers overall despite being hit in the backfield every other carry. Cousins is functional. Mendoza gets to come along at his own pace. What's to say that doesn't happen? And look, I love those Charger billboards up and down the 405 here in Southern California. I got injury attorney, casino, Chargers. And the fact that they brand them as the Superchargers again warms my hearts a little bit. Warms the hearts of those that remember the famous disco song from all those years ago with Dan Fouts. One of the greatest Strat-O-Matic football teams you'll ever coach or execute the plays for. Just throw it up deep. Let Jefferson go get it. Let Joyner go get it. Let Kellen Winslow, the old man, go get it. Right? You had a prolific offense with Dan Fouts as your trigger man. But the point being, I got no confidence in what the Chargers are. 6.5 points the line. I'll definitely take the Raiders plus the points, if not to steal this game outright. And then we can get back into panic and what can't happen after two games there. But that's one that's on high alert, and I think they're going to be a better team and a tougher out. Does it translate to 8 or 9 wins for the Raiders? Not necessarily. But they're going to be pesky, I think, before this season is over. We watched it in week one.
the Giants.

0: as I said, with the 49ers coming off of their big win in Australia. I don't know how much I love them for 17 games, but if all the principles are present and accounted for, I'm in. So again, Monday Night Football, Jackson Dart, Malik Nabers, Cam Scadaboo, that's going to be a fun fight. Now, the line would have you believe the Rams, everybody's righted and they dominate. Not so fast. I think that defensive front for the Giants will have something to say about this, and it will not be an easy day for Matthew Stafford. We'll see if Nacua is ready to go and what the and how Sean McVay and company would adapt if he's not available. Got something on McVay. That'll be the hammer coming up the top of next hour, coming off of something he said. A little fun with math and geography and business. All of those things combined as we get to the hammer later on. And then you've got the greatest division in football, the NFC South, because there's nobody got to win. Nobody! You're all 0-1. You're all losers. So we leave it there. And Arizona, one of the things I said in the preseason, going into the last of the 1-0s of the not quite expected, but can we finally get something out of this? 3.5 wins. I don't think the defense is very good, but the offense has playmakers. And Jacoby Brissett is a guy that if they play well enough, team's going to come knocking on the door as we get closer to midseason, particularly as the attrition begins at the quarterback position. Remember, last couple of years, we've had 60-ish players throwing touchdown passes. That means we're going to see some marketplace for some of these veteran signal callers that can come in and adapt quickly. That said, we keep moving on here. Coming up next, we've got the opportunity of ticket sales. We got a new owner and an expectation that the price of poker went up, but they're claiming it's not for a reason you would expect, and the Knicks had a snafu. I love the business of sports. We'll talk about it next as we continue. It's Fox Sports Late Night with me, Mike Harmon, here on Fox Sports Radio.
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19: For him as the Browns quarterback this many years in. And so he spoke with the media yesterday about sort of what those expectations should be, and it sounded like this.
20: I think all that is for the media. I mean, I think the media has this expectation that I'm supposed to throw 400 yards and 5 touchdowns every week. So until that happens, I guess it's going to be the same situation. So again, my job is to make sure I'm operating well so we can try to get a win and keep moving forward.
19: All right. So
21: that'll be $10.
19: What do you mean? What's going to be $10? You're popping him $10?
21: Yeah, that'll be $10 because that's a passive-aggressive approach to the media. It's interesting that as media personalities, when you're called upon to give opinions and vantage points and viewpoints of topics, if you don't hear exactly what you want to hear from the personalities that are delivering the information, all of a sudden you're a villain.
19: He's got 20 touchdowns with the Browns.
21: Over how many years?
19: He's been there, I mean, since we've been doing the show. He's like, this is year 5.
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0: 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Hi, I'm Mike Harbin. Thanks for hanging out with us. We appreciate you being part of the show and part of our extended family. 877-99 on Fox is the number. Find me over at Swollen Dome in the social world. Now, I know he's been hanging out for a little while. Been remiss. Got to get to it. I got into ranting. Let's get to Andrew. I believe he's out in Bakersfield. Is that correct? Andrew,
1: yes, sir.
0: What's up?
1: Hey, Mike. I tried to call and comment after you talked about the Lions game, but it was busy since like 11:45, and then I got in a little bit.
0: You got?
1: Dan Campbell was kind of complaining after the game about all of the flags called on his team.
0: Sure.
1: And the lack of discipline. And my thought was just, there's a hip-hop song, a rap song, and it says something like, da da da da da, that's on you. Da da da da da da, that's on you. And I don't know who it is. I can't remember. But, you know, Coach Campbell, that's on you. And it starts at practice. What do you think, Mike?
0: No, I think, Andrew, you got a point there, right? You play how you practice, discipline being part of it. If anybody can figure out what Andrew is trying to get us into the rap world, if you can play Name That Tune at Swollen Dome, I'd love to know. But I think there's certainly something to that, Andrew. Like we talk about it all the time when we see teams that are consistent in terms of pulling flags or being able to draw them, for that matter, right? It's a matter of that level of discipline. And for the Lions, you know, it's in the margins. For Dan Campbell, at this point in their tenure, you know, the margins have gotten much smaller because the division got better all around them. And the wunderkind status is gone, particularly with that offense coordinator now helming the Bears. What do you think about their chances and that squad overall? They got to get healthy, too.
1: Well, I'm a Dan Campbell fan and a Lions fan. I don't know if it's because of Jared Goff and he came from the Rams or Bernie Fratto. What's up, Bernie? But, you know, you got it, Coach Campbell. Thanks, Mike.
0: There you go. Thanks, Andrew. Appreciate you chiming in. 877-99 on Fox. If anybody has thoughts on what we've talked about, something else vexing you in the sporting universe, appreciate you. Twitter's always the easiest way, at Swollen Dome, because when I can't sleep, what do? I doom scroll like the rest of the world, and it shows me what I should be buying. Cool trading cards people that picked up. So if you're a collector and you've acquired something cool or have something in the collection you want to show off, send that along as well. I'm getting ready to produce some content in that field as well, because it's all sports, some non-sports as well, because I'm a big Disney nerd, two daughters, but also just the machine that it is. But talking about the business of sports is one of my favorite things to traverse. We'll get into a big decision the NFL made and a proclamation they made based on some data that was given out a few weeks ago, and it has to do with the ads and displays on your video boards, but we'll get to that a little bit later. Both the Knicks and the Lakers, for two different reasons, have some ticket issues going on. We look at the Knicks. They're pausing the ticket sales after a mistake caused them to be listed at prices that were, quote-unquote, too high. The get-in prices for the October 20th game against the Sixers, the season openers, were more than $1,000. So they're saying, based on the pricing, we're rolling back to last year's prices plus an average increase of 12%. We'll then restart sales with new prices shortly, and anybody that was affected will be refunded the difference. I mean, I like that in theory, but if you now prove that folks will pay the higher price, what am I missing here? Ooh, that probably made me a bad guy with some of you, huh? Dynamic pricing, what the market will bear, all of those things. Because that leads us to where the Lakers are allegedly heading as they get into new ownership. But yeah, the ticket price, the jump was expected for sure. And James Dolan historically has not raised prices when they didn't make the postseason. So, quote, our intention is never to overcharge our loyal fans. We thank everyone for their support of the Knicks and their patience as we get this right. I guess the get-in price got to as high as $1,363. I don't know. Knicks coming off the title, banner raising, LeBron James and the Sixers in town. I guess this is where we get into our discussion of get in and what the team collects versus the secondary market, what the market will bear, right? You get shut out. I know a lot of you this last week, maybe you were trying tickets out here in Los Angeles to Miley Cyrus. Maybe you were trying to get tickets to Harry Styles. Maybe you're like, there's concerts all over the place, right? And certain appetites and bots and everything else trying to capture that. And then the next time you look at tickets, well, they're sold out. And now you're on the secondary market going, wow, that was a $50 ticket and I have to pay X. Well, in some cases, you got dynamic pricing. So if the market is saying that the demand for this section, this performance, theater, sports, whatever in entertainment gets higher, that the market goes there. And you just have to decide, all right, do I hope that there's a decline because the next thing comes on sale, right? It's like buying anything in terms of commodities, anything that you're buying for your household goods and services, right? Do you go and I've got 2 days left of gas getting back and forth to work, but am I trusting based on the news, based on economic data, that my gas is going to cost me more or less down the road? Well, press your luck, right? The old game show along the way. Likewise, all goods and services. Lakers, evidently there's report that at crypto.com that you're going to look at an average ticket price going from 217 to 361. Again, that's average. You got nosebleeds in the 300s that are going to be less. But saying within the next 2 years, as the team looks to take greater control of the resale market and squeeze out ticket brokers. Okay, kind of interesting. Wall Street Journal reported this on Friday. And as you try to digest the math, I get it. But again, it's capturing what you think the new market reality is. And let me explain. If your team's good, there's still going to be space, right? And maybe you adjust the pricing and you think you're going to capture a lot of that based on historical data. But looking forward, right? Cost of goods and services and everything rising, inflationary procedures, you have a lineup and a roster that you think is going to be more competitive. Perhaps that's also the thinking of with new ownership, new infrastructure. One of the greatest and worst things that was said about the Buss family era, and I take it in its totality, but certainly in recent years, Jerry Buss handling the team one way, and certainly stars and the product and everything else. And we saw Jeannie Buss the last few years, the infighting family, and then we have the sale again and all of this. But the idea being that the infrastructure, when you're a quote-unquote mom-and-pop shop, it's not the same, right? We like it when it's not private equity and conglomerates or wherever the money, like it's the damned if you do, damned if you don't. Because the mom-and-pop shop meant you weren't necessarily flush with the cash to go do whatever it is, the grand ideas, right? I talk about it as a White Sox fan, right? You know, you've got Ishbia money coming in. White Sox still haven't had a $100 million player in their team's history. Ponder that with some of the contract. What do the Dodgers have? 6 guys? 7 guys? 10 guys? It's fuzzy math at this point. But the point being that it precludes you from building the training, the minor league system, putting money into all of the infrastructure to help your ultimate big league club, right? To be able to retain your top talent, etc. For the Lakers, scouting departments, training department, analytics department, all of these things that in theory best practices were going to be in from the Dodgers. Well, now we get to this other era of what it becomes. But it's the ticketing data, at least in this moment, that we'll occupy ourselves with. Because with those kind of cost increases, well, you expect the better product. You expect the better back end. But to think that it's going to capture the resale market, I just kind of smile. All you did was raise the floor. You didn't change or necessarily squeeze what the top end is. You just move the floor up, except on those off, you know, Thursday evening games against insert weak opponent here. that maybe someone doesn't want to go to early in the season because they'd rather go watch a Thursday night football game. That's really where the math is for me. But I understand some of the logic of saying, why can't we capture it? And that's why I always defended dynamic pricing. I remember Bruce Springsteen famously on the last tour, so not the current one that was just going around the states, but the last one, they went into dynamic pricing and they received a lot of blowback. A number of his contemporaries did the same thing and people were mad about it. And look, he's watched the rise of insert your favorite secondary market site. You can think of it, or the one you hate the most, whatever the case may be. There are a lot of people, including, you know, the bots and the brokers they represent, or folks that just said, well, that's kind of a cool show. I don't really want to go, but I'll put in for four because I know I can make some money. And if you've done it, there's no judgment from me, right? We're all trying to get by, and if it can make a couple of bucks here and there. But what Springsteen said in a big statement was, well, I've got an aging band, right? Clarence Clemons died years ago, right? You're talking about a band that's still on the road. Most of your members are well into their 70s. Maybe you hire some players around, depending on how big you want the sound to be. But for those bands that are still on tour, they're looking around going, well, everybody else in the secondary market, say it was a $300 get-in for a Springsteen show, but he had charged $50. He didn't see any more of that money unless you go buy a T-shirt, whatever else. That's $250 that's going to the ticketing website and into somebody else's pocket and to the IRS once you get that form to tell you, hey, here's what you made on your resale. So I'm the first to raise my hand going, cool, it gets into their hands and it's supply-demand in its truest form. So long as it's not manipulated on the back end and the bots went out or held back and all of those things. But I understand that logic. And for the Lakers, I certainly understand the logic. If you think this is, you're going to capture that revenue, which you can thereby reinvest into your squad, absolutely. I'm sure here in Los Angeles, many folks are going to get those season ticket renewals. And they're already on board, I think, for 26, 27 long ago, because just like buying a ticket for a concert, I don't know if anybody went into anything this week. I think they're already selling into July of next year. So if you want to let someone have your money for 9 months, you can get in. Yeah, Harry Styles got me. But it's the idea being that, you know, you make your choices being judicious, but ownership, the goal is always, hey, you can make yours. Just make sure I'm getting it on the back end product. And I think going forward, it'll be interesting to see what this next new look Lakers is all about. As for Knicks fans, enjoy your refund and go get some street meat. I'm Mike Harmon. It's Fox Sports Late Night here, Fox Sports Radio. Coming up next, we had a big issue. Cheating, gamesmanship, whatever the term is, they made a big change and a proclamation to all 32 teams. Coming up next, we'll talk about it here on Fox Sports Late Night.
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18: 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That man has 9 touchdowns through 2 games. He's on pace to score 79 touchdowns this year. He is overwhelming. That offense is overwhelming. And Detroit's in trouble because that defense is lousy.
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19: And to go even further, there was nobody that was scoring a touchdown to open that stadium besides Josh Allen. Josh Allen was always going to rush that first touchdown.
18: 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Well, Mikey's upset because he has James Cook on his fantasy team.
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0: Feels like a callback to earlier this week. Jason Smith and I, we got into a big debate about the B-52s. We started singing like Fred Schneider. And here they are, early on a Sunday morning. We got into a little Love Shack, baby. Yeah, that's right. Now we're roaming. If only my hair was that tall and thick and lustrous. That's why I wear a hat. Still in the Boise State one. Where's that Vassar one? I need to change out from the blue to the maroon at some point. Welcome back in. It's Fox Sports Late Night. I'm Mike Carmen. I appreciate y'all hanging out with us, giving us a few minutes of your times on the late night. If you're trying to get yourself to sleep or just rousing for a big Sunday morning, walking the dog, heading to services, getting ready for work, whatever you're doing, however you're doing it, thank you on the iHeartRadio app, all our terrestrial radio stations across the globe. But how about we go out to the phone now? We got a couple of folks hanging out. I know we had Chance sitting out there. Chance, are you with us?
1: Yes, sir, I'm here.
0: What's going on? How are you doing this morning?
1: Doing good. So I live in Alabama, but I grew up in Western New York. So I'm a Bills fan and an Alabama fan. So
0: that was a nice big win today, huh?
1: Pretty happy about the situation. Slow start. But I love our quarterback. I love our quarterback, man. I think he's a star in the making. I think he's got all the right stuff. He threw three passing touchdowns. He rushed one in today. He had like 380 yards altogether. He is very impressive. And not everyone can go into a place that they used to coach and win. It's very hard, you know.
0: Sure.
1: Nick Saban, the GOAT, did it in 08. And not many other guys did it. And he did it in a very, very tougher environment, going to Death Valley at night. I mean, Lane Kiffin, I give him credit. He kept it close. But he's not the GOAT. He valiant effort, Lane. Good try.
0: There you go.
1: Go Bama.
0: There you go. Thanks so much for calling in. I even got a go Tide, just like Roll Tide, I should say, like all those years ago. We had a guy that we used to call our fantasy show many years ago, and we get into some deep philosophical stuff, and then he just pauses and go, Roll Tide, and that's it. I don't know what ever happened to him. So if he's out there, call us. All right, let's go. Phone line, we got one more. What do we got?
2: We got Sean in New Hampshire.
0: Sean in New Hampshire. Welcome to Fox Sports Radio, Fox Sports Late Night. What's going on?
5: Hey, it's an honor to be here. And you know something? America will fall in love with a word or a phrase. The new one now is guardrails. We've got to put up guardrails for artificial intelligence. It's just nonsense. That's all it is. It's just new technology. And, you know, if you're good at it, you're going to get paid well. The thing is, a lot of people, the country's now well rehearsed in the Jets winning the I call it the Bonehead Bowl last week. You had Salad there, you had Bonehead Brian there, you had Mike Singletary's mini me, Aaron Glenn, and what the Jets, what they really want are for the Cowboys, Green Bay, and the Colts to keep losing, because they really want the first pick in the draft, because I can't believe they brought in Geno Smith, but then they brought in Mr. Fields last year too. So that, I mean, is that an upgrade? They're trying to show that to their fans. I mean, the Jet fans are a bunch of hardy bunch, but I mean, they've taken a lot of abuse from this team, and it doesn't matter who owns the team, who runs the team. It's always the same. It's always the same nonsense. And same thing with the Giants lately. Not only in the last 10 years with the Giants, at least the Giants have won Super Bowls and championships in the NFL. The Jets won one Super Bowl with Joe Willie. Name it. Joe Willie lived off that Super Bowl. Now, do you want to – can I go to baseball now? Because
0: what do you got? Hit me quick. What do you got?
5: Well, I can only think of one time where a star player was out of the World Series and the team won. That was the A's in 72. Reggie ripped his hamstring on a double steal in the playoffs against the Tigers. But players who have missed World Series or were injured during World Series, a lot of times it has happened and the team has lost. But let me leave you with my signature go away. Go Buchanan, go, baby. Everybody, good morning, America.
0: There you go. He's got a signature. We'll hear from him again. There's no question about it. Beautiful. Fox Sports Late Night. I'm Mike Harmon. Hey, one of the things the NFL, they've changed a rule How about that? Change the rule about video boards. Doesn't mean you're not still going to get the fan cams, the kiss cams, or whatever else. No, this goes back to the allegations about the Patriots' mysterious pink stripes covering the decade of broadcast and the way they would change the video board when opposing kickers were lining up for a field goal so it looked askew. Evidently, now it will be even more uniform. No, you could never have the flash and all of those strobe lights and whatever else. But, you know, the diabolical thing from just a couple of weeks ago, they found enough, I guess, in terms of the anecdotal data points off of that reverse all 22 view of the kick that they decided to send out a memo to all 32 teams saying, here's the new protocol. Here's the new way of doing business. We will not have any repeat business when it comes to such shenanigans, rule infractions. Again, we talk about the figure out what's in the rule book. And long ago, we laughed at what Bill Belichick and the Patriots were doing from a functional standpoint, right? Obviously, you've got Spygate out there, decide how much you want to lead into Deflategate. And then you have the dog-eared rule book. Remember, there was a formation that ultimately ended up being outlawed, was legal when they ran it against the Ravens, but suddenly was outlawed. Same thing here. Did thing with the video board over a long period of time. The data showed the effectiveness of Patriots kickers as opposed to opponents. And it was enough, evidently, to spark a change from the NFL offices. See, that's good. Because it's nice and stark contrast to oversight committees, say, for the NCAA, who say, yeah, we acknowledge that it was wrong, but what are you going to do? Which is essentially what they did with that Michigan, Western Michigan idea. All right, as we continue, we've got the hammer coming up at the top of next hour. Talk about Sean McVay as he gets ready for week two, Monday Night Football against the Giants. And we're still going and legislating and talking a lot about travel, sleep cycles, and future plans for the NFL. Remember, Roger Goodell just got an extension. He has some big thoughts and big dreams and aspirations, almost like he had a startup company and was finding his angel investors. Well, we've got a game in Brazil next week, and then we still have plenty of other countries to dot in this NFL season. What does that mean for you? What does it mean for Sean McVay? It means I'll give him a hug now because he's not going to like what he's going to hear. I'm Mike Harmon. This is Fox Sports Late Night here on Fox Sports Radio. 877-99 on Fox is the phone number. Hit me up at Swollen Dome on Twitter, on Instagram. We got you rolling. One more hour here on Fox Sports Radio. We are Fox Sports.
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1: L.A. Rams wide receiver Puka Nacua missed practice again Saturday with a groin injury. Ravens wide receiver Zay Flowers is out this weekend with a bad hamstring. Steelers wide receiver Michael Pittman is out with a foot injury. In college football, Ole Miss won its top 10 matchup against LSU 32-24. Kentucky was a surprise winner at number 9, Texas A&M 31-21. 10th-ranked Alabama came back to beat Florida State 50-36. Wins for USC, Louisville, and Oklahoma, which beat New Mexico 14-6. NASCAR win at Bristol for Joey Logano. Kyle Larson finished second. Baseball's regular season ends in a week. The Padres in 10 innings beat Miami 7-6. Arizona with a homer bottom of the ninth edged the Yankees 5-3. Tampa Bay with a run bottom of the ninth beat Boston 2-1. Cleveland and the White Sox each won. Texas moved into first with a win. Houston lost. I'm Steve DeSager.
0: This is Fox Sports Late Night. And we never stop the party, whether it's your sports and entertainment from earlier,
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0: 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Your Fox Sports Late Night coverage is right here. 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
3: Greetings and welcome in. Final hour of the program here on a beautiful Sunday morning. Thanks for being with us. Thanks to Brandon and Mark for all they're doing behind the scenes, making us sound so good on a Sunday morning, bringing this to you. Brandon was with me with the Fantasy Files. That'll be up as part of the podcast. Also at BSD Takes. If you got sit starts, I've answered a couple of them at Swollen Dome. Add Brandon as well. We'll give you our thoughts. Maybe we'll spar on them. Maybe there'll be some more quick hits over the course of the week in addition to our I Want Your Flex podcast. That is up as well, that I do with Dan Beyer and Brandon each and every week, where we do the sit starts, the top fives, and all of that fun stuff. 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Would appreciate it. Every extra download, an angel gets his wings, and maybe we get closer to our global domination goals here at Fox Sports Radio, the extended universe that we have here. It's like the MCU, the multiverses, except ours makes a little more sense. 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Tell them you like me, tell them you don't. See what this idiot said works just as effectively. I really like what this guy said. Actually, this guy's an idiot will probably get more clicks. So that's cool. Whatever it is, just spell it right. H-A-R-M-O-N. Appreciate y'all being with us at Swollen Dome, where you find me on Twitter and Instagram. More stuff coming, more content, all of that. We got the fantasy stuff on the I Want Your Flex, and then 7 to 11 Pacific each and every week here on Fox Sports Radio, Monday through Friday with Jason Smith. We get you covered as games are underway, getting ready for the baseball playoffs. Hopefully my team's involved. We got the NHL is back in preseason form today. I don't know if anybody saw that. I know my parents are very excited. As much as they love their Tampa Bay Rays, they're already giddy about the Lightning getting back on the ice. Things I never thought I'd see for 100, Alex. But you've got all of these sports converging into big moments. We'll be into NBA season. We did a thing on ticket prices a little bit earlier. But what I wanted to do as we started, and we do this each and every week, is let's lay down a hammer.
0: He's judge, jury, and executioner.
4: How's it feel to be on the other side?
5: Point taken.
4: How's he the guy deciding that?
0: In other words, the Harmon Hammer.
3: Now, yeah, there's the hammer. There's the gavel coming down. And I want to go after a little bit of the Sean McVay continued talk about the Australian trip. No, we're not talking about sleep cycles anymore. I think he's gotten a pass from most people about how poorly they actually played and in spots actually coached. Again, anybody else want besides me bring up the fact that Matthew Stafford's doing a quarterback sneak? No? Okay, I did it again. But the idea being that, hey, I don't want to do that trip again. Never again. Quote, we're not playing in Australia ever again. ... Pause, looks around. I hope. Okay. For those unaware, and maybe you've seen this anecdotally, we talked about it, Smith and I, a little bit over the course of the week, is that Australia is one of the spaces where the Rams have marketing rights. Now, they also are in several other countries. I mean, they've got a bigger footprint than most other NFL teams. But what is interesting is that probably means in this Roger Goodell world, not that you're going to go move a team there, clearly time differences and whatever, but means you're probably going to be one of those teams on the hook the next time it rolls through. And Australia comes up as a, we really like the experience there. They really embrace. And again, this comes down to dollars, cents, viewership, all of those kind of things as you roll through in these international games. As I said, we're starting to get the bubbling up about the surface and everything in Brazil for next week because the Cowboys are going there next week. But we'll table that until next week's show when we start talking about playing surfaces and other things. But you've got the NFL Global Markets Program that's initiative a few years ago, and teams have been partnered up. Some have many markets and many foreign countries, the Rams being one of them. Just looking at it, Australia, China, Japan, South Korea, Mexico, New Zealand, and the United Arab Emirates. It's pretty spanning the globe kind of thing, right? Big thinking. Stan Kroenke and company. Some other teams, much smaller footprint. Minnesota Vikings, Canada, United Kingdom, the Saints, France, and a new partner this year, Italy, has entered the fray. And you just go on down the line. Whatever your favorite club is, you can find this data all online. Some of the new programs and spaces for 2026, like I said, Italy being one of those, and then teams adding them as well, might be different. You know, the Atlanta Falcons, they have Germany. The Carolina Panthers have Germany. Cleveland has Italy and Nigeria. Very wide-ranging countries that are in the mix. But it's the point with Sean Payton of, here's the thing. You can put that in and say, hey, we'd really like this. And maybe Stan Kroenke at this point with the valuation of what the Rams are as now one of the top squads in the league. But certainly when we talk about dollars and cents, let's call it what it is. Stan Kroenke, who has a large portfolio of professional sporting teams, he and his family, at their disposal, that perhaps there's enough sway and influence, much like Jerry Jones, Robert Kraft, all these years, have been able to kind of be invisible hands in terms of the process, right? When we talk about the expansion, hell, the idea that the Rams came to Los Angeles and that SoFi got built. We talk about those spheres of influence that maybe you can do just enough to say, okay, we're a good partner. We'll do a lot of your programs there, but we don't necessarily want to play there. Maybe that's enough. Maybe it is. And if Sean McVay is around long enough for that next cycle, then maybe. And for Sean McVay, I think if you're a Rams fan, maybe you're also feeling good that by him taking that stand that he plans on sticking around a while. Right? Because there was the flirtation with maybe the media world, maybe a retirement. He's got a young family, right? Kid at home, all of that stuff that, and we've watched it. And there was a 60 Minutes clip that was making the round. I think it airs tomorrow. We know our guy, Jay Glazer, the NFL insider, Fox NFL Sunday, joins Jason Smith and I every week after Thursday games. He had a podcast with Sean McVay where they talked about mental health and how they go through their days and progressions when things aren't 100%. And with Sean McVay, there's always the question of maybe he steps off and maybe there's a point. And coming out of this and in the clip that I saw that was being teased, that maybe there's a little more to it. But if I'm a Rams fan, maybe I'm heartened by the fact that he's saying, well, never again, trying to plant it out there of, hey, as I'm going to be around a while, so let's not do this. And to their credit, while they didn't participate in all the extracurriculars leading up to that game in Australia, the Rams had, by all reports, not only had guys going and checking out different things as far as how their bodies responded to the trip, all the different blood tests and everything else you would do, the cardio tests, but also just at that point, you were emissaries and glad handing on behalf of the NFL. You'd like it that it'd be more of the build up to the game, I would think, if you're Roger Goodell, but you try to find some happy medium. But in this case, McVay going, hey, I don't want to do this, and we shouldn't, and all that. The opinions are there. I get it. But remember, this is also where Roger Goodell, one of the many stamps, he's made the league a lot of money, right? They've done a good job. Once upon a time, he had the Iron Throne. I remember that Sports Illustrated cover, straight out of Game of Thrones, right? And we can talk about how things have been adjudicated all these years, how things have been legislated, and fair change, more lenient, all of those kind of things that we've talked about with the NFL through these years. But one thing has never changed. It's the more games, more money, global influence, global expansion to where we have all of these games, right? What is it? 8 different foreign games this year. I'm sure they'd love to push that a little bit more, just like they want to push down the preseason. Again, going back to that ticketing, if you're going to spend the money, make it on a product that is actually live and in living color. And if the guys aren't going to play all of that, why not just do another regular season game? Because it becomes a much bigger ticket item to your broadcast partners, which continue to grow based on streaming services and everything else. And I know there's some concerning numbers, or is it fuzzy math? We'll find out after week 2 as related to TV viewing habits for week 1 of the NFL season. But all of that to say, Roger Goodell has been very adamant about expanding the international footprint of the league. And the games sell out. Are they always great games? No. I know one of the big concerns is, oh, I got to get up really early on a Sunday morning to check on a guy as to whether he's available or if he's been declared inactive or to make

0: You know, we try to wrap it in a big hug of players you might be able to pick up, players maybe you're vexed in your lineup decisions. What do I do? We've got several tonight, just the Burrow versus Mahomes kind of conundrum at the back end of QB1, QB2, Burrow injury, Patrick Mahomes, downfield passing. 182, most of it yak. But the point just being that for the fantasy side of it, okay, I get it. The betting side of it, okay. If the betting partners all came back and said, hey, Roger, this is bad business, it's not working for us, then I suppose maybe that would be enough to at least raise their hand. If the TV ratings crater across the board because of the extra windows, maybe. But otherwise, you can't tell me another standalone game isn't a nice enticing option for insert streamer here, which means you're going to have these games on foreign soil, which is going to include another trip to Australia for two teams. And right now, Australia is one of those in the marketing plans of the Los Angeles Rams, which meant they thought enough of it to say, hey, we want a piece of that. Maybe they just want a nice big can of Foster's. I don't know. Some Vegemite sandwiches to steal from the great Colin Hay and the men at work. But it's all just the question of how fast and when, right? We all assumed, I think, logistically, they'd eventually figured out London. Well, now the Jaguars are good down in Jacksonville. They don't want to export those games necessarily the same way. But, look, everybody's got a price. Always lean back on my mid-80s wrestling. Ted DiBiase wearing a glitter tuxedo with Virgil at his side. And this is where they were both booked. And if you know what I mean there, then you really pay attention to wrestling, and I love you. But the idea being everybody's got a price. And when we start looking at every extra game being tens of millions of dollars, NFL owners, including Stan Kroenke, aren't going to look the other way. So Sean McVay and all the other coaches, yes, I get it. It's hard times to go travel that length to go play a game. Guess what? Saddle up. We're going to have more of them. Mike Harmon here. That's the Hammer here. Fox Sports Radio, Fox Sports Late Night. As we continue, some rumors already in the coaching carousel in college football. And one that just makes me so happy because we're going to play a clip because we can kind of predict how the introductory press conference is going to sound. Fox Sports Late Night with me, Mike Harmon. At Swollen Dome is where you find me. That's coming up next here on Fox.
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0: right, welcome back in. It's Fox Sports Late Night, now early morning. It's a Fox Football Sunday. Yeah, we're getting ready. Coming up in about 40 minutes, you got Andy Furman and Bucky Brooks getting you ready for the day's action. A little bit of recap of what they saw in the collegiate world and a check-in around the sporting universe. Of course, after them, you've got Anita Marks and Greg Cosell. Get yourself a little smarter with some game tape from the man from NFL Films. And then you got Countdown to Kickoff that presented by Underdog. That'll be the guys getting you set with all the lines and ins and outs. And by then, you'll start getting the inactive, deactivated lists for your NFL games and for your fantasy roster adjustments purposes. I should be up probably on my 48th cup of coffee to do any lineup advice that you have in the fantasy realm over at Swollen Dome. Now, something that caught my eye, and look, I'm not looking for the sword of Damocles to fall on guys anytime soon, but I got to be realistic. The boo birds and the noise are out there. We had a caller in yelling a little Roll Tide earlier. Well, they had a big win. They took down Florida State 50-36, the final. Florida State blows a big lead. And ultimately, you had a 50-burger hung on him. Well, now you start talking about potentially the return of Jimbo Fisher, who was there once upon a time. Great accolades, great heights. And ultimately left, goes to A&M, has his run there. He's still on a big buyout. So some of the theory there is that perhaps he would be amenable to a smaller contract because he still has this buyout coming. Okay. Jimbo Fisher, who says you can't go home? Anybody want to sing a little Bon Jovi and Jennifer Nettles with me? Who's sitting? No, okay, we'll save that for another time. Karaoke is done for the night. But the point being that there's already the uncertainty for coaches, assistant coaches there, therefore, and administrative about seasons that you're watching already start to go into those, you know, those dark recesses that we don't want to, right? We've been talking a little bit and wondering what we'd get from Coach Prime in Colorado and Northwestern, my beloved Northwestern Wildcats, in the final game on that little small field that the Colorado players were mocking. I can't use the words because it's still non-FCC compliant, even in the witching hour, but blankety this, blankety that, blankin' library, I believe was what one of the guys yelled, because there's not a lot of noise, right? It's not a massive stadium. It's not the robust new Ryan Field and everything that's going to be up and rolling when Penn State comes to town. But it's kind of funny because the way they played and some of the decision-making would lead me to believe that, you know, usually when you go to study in a library, you're more prepared for the test at hand. Yeah, there you go. Hi, guys. Obviously not making the most of that trip to the library because you failed the test, including a couple of really bad decisions. Called out, Devin Gardner did a great job on the broadcast on Fox, pointing out at one point where you've got your quarterback, Lewis. He's going towards the first down marker and pulls up shy, setting up, you know, a third one. They fumbled on the next play to lose the ball. Like, could have reached it out, could have cut back, gained another 5 yards. No. And then you had another scenario that ended up leading to a wide receiver tried to do a juke, got tackled short of the line to gain, turnover on downs. Add a couple of actual turnovers and beyond that, and you've got a thumping, and to the point where they were laughing before the game, and Deion took to the podium in the post game saying, hey, the guys are laughing going up the tunnel. I'm not happy. I'm not happy with what we just did. So he's salty, but it leads to, and begs the question. Last week, would you believe this? This is a stat. Last week, they had their first 100-yard rusher in the 4 years he's been there, as he's in year four. Pretty crazy. But the point being that is – he longed for what he's doing there. Do the Colorado folks eventually, and I know the ratings have been good, flow of cash and all of that into the university, but at some point you were expecting a step forward. Doesn't mean the season's lost, but that's where we're at here early on the 20th of September. The final one is the most fun of them all, not for the coach potentially exiting for his second tenure at a squad, but looking at Greg Schiano there at Rutgers. Now, they played a tough game today with a narrow loss against USC, but there's a rumored replacement on the horizon per a report from The Athletic, and he might sound a little like this in his introductory press conference.
1: Know why we're here. So if you have any doubts or reservations, now's the time to say so. No one will think any less of you, because once you enter this family, there's no getting out. This family comes before everything else. Everything. For your wife and your children and your mother and your father. It's a thing of honor.
0: Yeah, there you go. Brian Kelly is the rumored coach in waiting there for Rutgers. And you would immediately have to start talking like the late James Gandolfini as Tony Soprano, right? It would just line from what we saw when he went down to LSU and took on the accent, was dancing in the little, photo booth kind of thing and all of that. And suddenly you had to play that accent out a little bit. Like when someone has, say for me, if I hang out with my brothers, hanging out Southside Chicago, friends and family, and then I go do a radio show, whether with Jason Smith or many of the colleagues and friends that I've made here working at Fox Sports Radio, within about 2 minutes going, you just hung out with your brothers, didn't you? Like, yeah. Or you had a long phone call with your family members. Yeah, it's true. And maybe it sloughs off after an hour or two. Maybe it sticks around for a little while. For Brian Kelly, I think it's kind of fun. Delicious theater that potentially if he were to end up at Rutgers, he'd be in a leather jacket or a robe, maybe hanging out with the Ducks, and then trying to figure out how to right the ship. But a tough loss here and a tough run here for Schiano. So as you look around, Brian Kelly in the media this year, and he's had some comments break through. No doubt he wants back in the game. There's no question about that. It's just a question of when and how quickly that opportunity can present itself. 877-99 on Fox is the phone number. Find me on Twitter over at Swollen Dome. Instagram, the same. Usually slice of life. That's what we'll do here for a minute. What's going on in the larger sport? Look, I watch a lot of sports today. It was wall-to-wall college football, but I did pause for a minute. Because I don't know if you know, but Saturday was Batman Day. Now, once upon a time, on a September 19th, Adam West was born. So we celebrated there. Michael Keaton celebrated his 75th birthday a week ago. So we celebrated that. We mentioned it on the show. You know, we didn't go full John Tesh or insert your favorite evening news magazine, celebrating Bob Gowen, celebrating a birthday today. No, we didn't quite go that far, but, you know, I'm a big Batman guy. And so today I paused and at the theater near me, the Lego Batman movie was out. And I talked to my daughter. She had a soccer game this morning. And she's like, all right, watch the game. When we did a decompress, she goes, what do you got next? I'm like, well, I'm hanging up on you because I'm going to go see the Lego Batman movie. The response is, again, not safe for work, not safe for air. Didn't quite think I was going to get that quick a response or that violent a response, but she was none too pleased. She goes, why is all the cool stuff happening and coming to theaters after I've left for school? I'm like, sorry, buddy. The world doesn't stop. So it gave me her game this morning and a Batman. But we started talking about it behind the scenes here. We got into Bond. We got into Batman, whatever else. And I think Mark and I, you and I kind of came down on the same side of things.
2: When it comes to the movies,
0: yeah,
2: I'm Michael Keaton, Mr. Mom. When he took over, when he got the call, it was the advertising and all those things way back in 89, 88. There were questions about Mr. Mom being Batman. No one could really see him. But once the advertising and just the logo hit the screens with, you know, no other parts of the movie. They didn't show much. It was just the logo. And then when he came on the screen, it all worked. That you know, Michael Keaton was the guy, and it just took off. So he is my Batman, and then I'll go with Bale, but I go with Michael Keaton first.
0: All right. For me, I mean, look, I love the camp of the 66 show and what West and some of the lines and chaos that went on in that show. Add all the rogues, the rogues gallery when we get to Cesar Romero, who wouldn't shave his mustache famously.
2: When I found that out, that cracked
0: How
2: me
0: great
2: up.
0: Is that?
2: Because you really look at the makeup and go, it's still there.
0: That's it, right? He was the Latin lover in all sorts of movies. So he's like, I'm not shaving it. This is my image. So he did that. Burgess Meredith, who folks would later know as Mickey in the Rocky series and Grumpy and Grumpier Old Men. How about that? To get some other classics in, Frank Gorshin. John Astin was the original Riddler. And then it was Frank Gorshin, and go on from there. But, you know, for me, it was always Keaton. I remember the casting, as you said, it was the logo. And then eventually they started showing the Batmobile and parts of, like, how the darkness and what the movie was going to feel like. It's like, but people still weren't going
2: to
0: believe it.
2: Yeah, they eventually had him standing next to the car in the Batman outfit. So that was another part of it. Like, oh, that's what it's going to look like.
0: See, to go full nerd, though, one of my most recent acquisitions from the 1989 Topps Batman set, the sticker of Batman standing next to the Batmobile.
2: Yeah.
0: How about that? PSA 9. There you go. Only the best for the expanded pile of stuff hanging around my hall. I also went and saw The Uprising. So it's a Robin Hood origin story starring Andrew Garfield, because I got to have all superheroes represented, not just the guy from Tick, Tick, Boom. No, Spider-Man. So pretty good period. You know, the costuming, they did a bunch on the weaponry and went back and actually worked with archivists at, you know, the different national museums to come up with the feel and look of things. I went on at 11:15. So this is me when I can't sleep after a full day of NFL action. What am I going to do? I'm going to go to a movie. Guess what? Three quarters of that small little viewing area was filled. Now, I think several others, as I heard, were having something else other than the soda from the dispenser. But either way, it made for a nice raucous event, including three or four scenes that made you go, whoa, my goodness, what you can show as opposed to what used to be left to your imagination when it comes to war films. So you got a little bit of that. And then, of course, I've always got Ted Lasso at my hip as I continue in that show. Even though I know a lot of people who've given up on it, it still makes me chuckle. And if nothing else, I relate more and more to Coach Beard. Not that I'm, you know, experimental in a lot of ways, but just the sense of humor and the catchphrases, or at least trying to make those become popularized things here on Fox Sports Radio. 877-99 on Fox is the phone number, at Swollen Dome, where you find me in the Twitterverse as we're getting towards our end game. We got Find Your Wins coming up in just another couple of minutes here at Fox Sports Radio. But one of the stories we had swirling in the background, I don't know if you noticed this, is that there's been an amendment to the original issues around Deshaun Love. Who? The guy that was the fake 49ers player. There are now up to 35 more counts and women coming forward to say that they're part of the large victimhood here. FBI case, additional 35 women defrauded by Deshaun Love and Taylor Chan. They said bringing the total number of victims to more than 60. Now, he impersonated a 49ers player. And again, timing of your heists and your criminal activity. Remember, it's like trying to time the market. Doesn't work always. But remember, Stribling left the Niners' first game on a cart against the Rams. He wore number 7, which is what this guy alleged to have worn. The only problem is he got nabbed before the injury. Because otherwise you could say, hey, they're not going to pay me because I got hurt. I mean, look at the video of me getting carted off. I mean, you want to talk about bad timing. But we're already talking about $1.3 million. I don't see a financial disclosure of what this next round appears to be. But, I mean, you're talking about a really expanded criminal ring. I can't wait till this is made into the movie of the week or the next iteration of one of these 10-part series, ESPN of otherwise, of different financial claims and scams that have been perpetrated, right? We saw Broke years ago, right? And they chronicled guys and women that had gone across many sports and gone through their earnings and being defrauded by different business managers. You know, we're old enough and wise enough in our Fox Sports radio days and certainly in our fandom, Mark and I in particular, you know, as we look at, you know, musically, all the guys that had bad deals back in the day and then had to go fight their labels, famously Tom Petty, Billy Joel, amongst others, who raised their hand going, wait, what happened to all my monies? Well, it wasn't necessarily that you signed a bad deal. It's that they Shawshank Redemption, your part of what was supposed to be invested and we were supposed to be good stewards. Now we're looking at 1.3 million and counting, up to 60 victims in this scam. So all of that, it's not quite a Chad Powers situation. By the way, I finished that and caught up to that. For those that haven't seen it, the Glenn Powell vehicle based on the Eli Manning bit of going back to school under an assumed name all those years ago. It's pretty good. It's worth a watch. Steve Zahn, who you remember from Diary of a Wimpy Kid and many other comedies, That Thing You Do all those years ago. So, look, there's a little slice of life and one more cautionary tale of don't believe every picture, hey, how you doing? I saw your profile that you believe. 877-99 on Fox, the number, at Swollen Dome, where you find me. If you find anything during the week that you think would be a candidate for some of these, would you believe these people kind of things, or a find your wins that just warms your heart, because we're trying to end on a positive note. We're going to do that next here on Fox Sports Late Night.
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0: Welcome back in. Final couple minutes with you tonight here. Fox Sports Late Night. Mike Harmon. Appreciate y'all giving us a few minutes of your time, Brandon and Mark. Fantastic stuff. Thanks for making us sound so pretty. For those that called in, thank you. For those that didn't and just hung out, appreciate you. If you're on Twitter, at Swollen Dome, at BSD Takes, if you want to send fantasy queries to Brandon as well, he'll take them there. Check out his stuff, Instagram and TikTok as well, at Brandon S. Deutsch. And... again, for me, it's Swollen Dome, the I Want Your Flex podcast. Brandon, Dan Beyer, and I bringing you that a couple times a week. Probably get some one-offs going as we get more and more injuries piling up because they're fast and furious. I know when Isaac Lowenkron gets in a little bit later, we'll start getting the official inactives list. You've got Andy Furman, Bucky Brooks coming up in about 15 minutes from now here across the Fox Sports Radio Network. 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
0: Now, a couple of charitable things out there for baseball and football. One, well, it'll make you feel better about one of your fantasy guys that may have let you down last week. We'll get to that in a minute. But first, Abner Uribe. This happened a couple of weeks ago. Milwaukee Brewers relief pitcher. He went viral. He was wearing a traditional German Lederhosen-based theme night kind of outfit during a rehab assignment. He was there with the High A Wisconsin Timber Rattlers. And they rebranded themselves the Wisconsin Brats for the annual Brattoberfest celebration. So you got the plaid faux suspenders, Lederhosen style, brats across the chest. You got the caps, and it's got a bun and a grilled bratwurst. I feel like I need to find one of these hats. Either way, you even had Joey Chestnut out there doing a little bit of a gluttony fest with the good folks out there. But they auctioned it off, and the team raised over $15,000 Uribe's jersey, $7,500, for that event. Now, the other one, and this one's even better, is that going out to a Great Wolf Lodge event turns into a $7,500 donation. Colston Lovin, Chicago Bears, and I know a lot of you in Guillotine League, self-included, found yourself perhaps on the chopping block or narrowly avoiding the blade because of the no-catch improbability in a game in which the Bears scored 59 points. Again, still trying to figure it out myself. They can't all be winners. But he joined patients from Lurie Children's Hospital in Illinois at the Great Wolf Lodge. For those that are unawares, not an ad, not a sponsor. You've got water activities, right? You've got some activities up in the hallways where you solve a mystery and path and all that stuff. You got wands like you're hanging out in Potterverse. But, you know, you're talking about water slides and all of those kind of things that you could have, lazy rivers. Either way, so kids threw footballs to Loveland as he floated down the lazy river. He got zero for you in week one. Well, he caught all 30 balls sent to him at $250 a ball, which allowed for the big $7,500 donation in his name. Pretty cool. And I love these kind of events. I certainly follow a lot of accounts when it comes to the trading cards and different things they do, the giveaways and where they can have those. So there's two slice of life things from the sporting world. We'll find some wins. Our goal here each and every week as we go into the late night is certainly we're trying to go 1-0. And hopefully you've had a good time with us, however long you've been with us here tonight in the overnight, getting through work, getting through finishing off just a long night, or maybe you started your day early. Whatever it is, we appreciate you giving us a few minutes of your time and chiming in. Let us know where you're at Swollen Dome again, trying to get one of those giant boards. I can't buy a globe because those get updated way too frequently, and I don't think they want me around here with a hammer and nails to put in from where you're calling. And let's face it, post-it notes are going to fall off. So we'll figure out a way to circumnavigate the globe and represent you all. But we appreciate the callers tonight. Hopefully we continue to expand as we build a little community here in the wee hours of the morning. Find your wins. Some of these staples, talking with Mark and Brandon and Emmy when he's with us. But we've had a good time getting through it as we get ready for week two of the NFL season in earnest. We've already got one game in the books. 17 of these are gone on the road to 272 and then the playoffs. But we talked a lot of college football tonight, the Ole Miss LSU game, first and foremost, 32-24. We saw Lane Kiffin. Sometimes, like the Iron Sheik, one last wrestling reference for the night, told us you need to be humbled, right? And then he'd curse at you again. I can't play any interview clips because we'd bleep out every other word and you'd have to try to patch it together like it's a game show. What did he really say here? No idea. But we saw LSU and Lane Kiffin humbled here. Chambliss, his former quarterback, with the big touchdown to break the tie. They go for two, end up winning by eight. And for Kiffin and company, we had the extra security. They had a golf ball giveaway, which might be the dumbest thing I've ever seen. Please don't throw the golf balls. You know what? That's when you go and you get someone to spend 5 minutes at the Xerox machine and you hand out little flyers. You know, you got those giant oversized paper cutters like we had in our third grade back. Don't touch that. Why? It's got a giant blade. Okay. But go and give them vouchers. And as they leave, give them the golf ball. LED golf balls. Yeah, there's the giveaway that you want to do in a heightened security environment there. I also saw a great picture circulating. How much is true and imagined? And, you know, in this day and age, and we had that at the start of the week with Texas, and when we get to AI videos and stuff, there was a picture that circulated. And for this, I'll choose to believe it was true. Guys like, first LSU fan I saw today, and look at the ankle bracelet on him. So maybe he'd gotten ability to travel outside his house to attend his beloved LSU Tigers game. All that to say, we had a great Saturday in college football, ready for a big Sunday. Bears-Vikings first and foremost for me, but we got a full slate. Andy Furman, Bucky Brooks, getting ready to get you rolling into your Sunday morning. Again, thanks to Mark. Thanks to Brandon. Appreciate you. We went 1-0. On Fox Sports Late Night. We are Fox
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25: Extra second, and they were going off a different clock than they should have. The NCAA Oversight Committee yesterday said, quote, it does not have the authority to overturn the result of Western Michigan's controversial loss to Michigan. The committee, however, also said instant replay protocols, quote, were not followed by the Big Ten, and that had the protocols been followed, quote, the outcome of the game would have been different. Why have an oversight committee if you don't have any power? Right? I don't understand this. This is really, really simple. You added 1 second. You shouldn't take away the 1 second. You take away the one play, and we know the result. That's it. This is the one case where you can say with absolute certainty, we added a second, shouldn't have been there. They shouldn't have gotten another play. We made a mistake. We can change. We can correct a mistake, but you're not going to. By choice. But tell me why you can't do this. What is the oversight committee? Is that where you go, hey, you know what? Man, did we make a mistake, but there's nothing we can do. It's like, let's say you turned in a project and the teacher said, no, you turned it in too late. I'm sorry. I'm going to have to give you an F. And then you find out.
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1: In college football Saturday night at 8th-ranked Ole Miss, Mississippi beat number 7 LSU 32-24. LSU threw an interception in the end zone with a minute to go. Easy victories in the top 10 for Texas, Georgia, and Ohio State. Number 3 Notre Dame beat Michigan State 27-10. 4th-ranked Indiana was only ahead of Western Kentucky 7-0 late first half. Hoosiers won it 38-0. Kentucky was a winner at number 9 Texas A&M 31-21. And 10th-ranked Alabama came back to beat Florida State 50-36. USC edged Rutgers 42-35. Louisville over SMU 41-31. Oklahoma only beat New Mexico 14-6. NASCAR win at Bristol for Joey Logano. And in baseball, the Padres beat Miami in 10 innings. Arizona homered in the 9th to defeat the Yankees. Tampa Bay with a run in the 9th. Down Boston 2-1. Texas won. Houston lost. I'm Steve DeSager.
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7: Oh, he's the villain, that's for sure. 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He's Bucky Brooks. I'm Andy Furman. 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How are you, Bucky Brooks?
2: Man, I'm good. I'm good. I'm good. What's going on, Andy?
7: I don't hear any applause. I don't hear any music. I don't know what's going on here. There we go. Thank you. He deserves it. Thank you so much. Have a good week there, Buck. Did you have a good one?
2: Yeah, it's been a great week.
7: You know what?
2: No complaints.
7: We got to introduce our producer for the day, Brandon Deutsch. It's been a while. Hello, Brandon. How are you? Welcome.
8: I'm doing well.
7: It's been a while.
8: It really has been a while. You've been stuck with Julian for a while. Julian's great.
7: That's the way it goes, in and out. That's what we are. We're like a revolving door, all right? But we're here. We're here for the long haul. Now, Bucky, I got to tell you, I look at the football schedule. Everybody goes crazy for college football the first week. Then all of a sudden, it's like a thud. I'm seeing these games, these one-sided games. I don't even know why they play those games, okay? But we'll get to that in a minute. The first thing first, there was one game and one game only yesterday, and that game was LSU Ole Miss. And I'm telling you right now, if it wasn't for Lane Kiffin, I don't think anybody would care. I mean, I call this guy a villain, but I think he's tremendous for the game. I don't know what kind of a coach he is. I really don't. However, I think that people tune in because he has drawn a line in the sand. Either you root for him or against him, and that's why they're watching the game. And I'm sure there were some people in Oxford, Mississippi yesterday that really and truly did not want to see him come to town. They really didn't, as coach of LSU. Your take on that with this Lane Kiffin thing, because he has the personality, really. I think he's somewhat of a genius because he has all the pressure on him and he takes everything away from those players. No one talks about the quarterback. No one talks about anybody on his team. Everybody's talking about Lane Kiffin, good or bad.
2: Yeah, I mean, well, one, he's a tremendous coach because he's done a really good job at a few different programs in building them up. But he is not only a great offensive mind, he's an outstanding recruiter, and he assembles talent and finds a way to utilize this, to maximize the talent that he has. It's one thing to have the Jimmys and Joes. It's another thing to match them up with the proper X's and O's to make it come to life, and he's able to do that. And when you've seen LSU and watching them on TV twice, like, they certainly have all the things that you look for as a team. Quarterback that is spectacular. They can run the football. They can throw it. They can play great defense and all those things. And so he is must-see TV. And then he has an edge about him where you fall on either one side of the fence. Either you love him or you hate him, but he doesn't apologize for it. And the thing that I love about it is he's authentic. And so that certainly makes you tune in to watch him and his teams play whenever they have a chance on TV.
7: And I thought that game was over. Ole Miss 24-7 at the half. They came back. LSU put up 17 unanswered points. Final score 32-24. And I got to ask you this. I mean, the fact that Trinidad Chandler, the quarterback of Ole Miss, decided to come back to school, that was a huge decision. And I don't hear his name kind of talked about in the top five, top 10 quarterbacks of the college class this year. What's the story with Trinidad Chandler?
2: Well, I don't know why people aren't talking about him, because he should be. If you're actually watching the game, you'd be hard to say that someone's playing better at the position than him. I know people will talk about Mensa down in Miami, but they haven't played the level of competition I would say that Ole Miss has. And whenever he has played, particularly since the middle of last season, against elite competition, he's dazzled. And he was dazzling last night against LSU, the same LSU that frustrated and befuddled Clemson. He tore apart. He picked them apart. He had well over 300 yards passing. He was able to make big plays when he needed to, scrambling. He has a calm about him that you love. And to me, when I look at him, I think franchise quarterback. And even though the height dimensions are not what are standard in the National Football League, if we just go by the tape and the way he plays, you'd be hard-pressed to find another quarterback that could be eligible for the draft next year that is better than Trinidad Chambliss.
7: It's amazing what happened last night. I mean, look, I at halftime, I said, you know what, maybe I ought to just turn it off 24-7. I mean, Ole Miss just rolling them out of the stadium. But then again, LSU comes back 17 unanswered points, and Chambliss comes back. That late scoring drive had like a 14-yard touchdown with about 6-7 minutes to go in the ball game, 2-point conversion. Then the Rebels were up by about 8, and then the defense held, and that interception. It was a tremendous game. I felt bad for Lane Kiffin coming back there. And understandably, I heard some reports, maybe you heard this as well, that he knew there was going to be some negativity going back to Oxford, that he had the frat boys at LSU come out to practice during the week to give them some cackle calls during practice so the team would be ready for the onslaught what they'd be getting in Oxford. Did you hear that story? I heard about that.
2: I did not hear that story, but that's smart preparation for the head coach. If he was able to have the foresight to be able to plan ahead and say, hey, let me get the frat guys there, let me pump crowd noise in, all the things that you know potentially could be distractions. That's what a great coach does. He thinks one or two steps ahead of everybody else to make sure that the team is prepared. Now, I can't say that if he did that, that played a factor in the way that LSU played, good or bad, but it is smart to at least try to prepare your team for the environment that they're about to encounter.
7: Amazing. I mean, they intercepted that Sam Levitt pass in the end zone. That was the victory right there, and that was the end of it for Lane Kiffin and LSU, at least for a day. And let's hear from the coach. What did he have to say? Go ahead, coach.
4: Like I said, probably not what I would have thought. It was just a lot, you know, coming in, and I'm sure that'll be criticized, whatever, but there's a lot of stuff. Like I said, 6 years here and a lot of things, and a lot of life-changing experiences, and a lot of really good people that helped me through some really hard times.
9: How is it different than you expected?
4: I just thought it'd probably be more in like the competitive mode, you know, and just kind of embrace it. And it was just a little bit, I don't know, sometimes you can't predict your emotions. You know, I know that sometimes I don't act like it, but I'm a human too, you know, and so. But again, I'll just close up saying congrats to those guys. They played really well. You know, they deserve to win, and I know it sounds weird, as much as I dislike the losing, whatever, there is a part in there of, you know, a lot of those coaches and players, and I wouldn't say excited, but, you know, I'm glad for them.
7: You know, I tell you something, I never met Lane Kiffin, but the only thing I know about the guy is what I see, hear, and read. And after hearing him post-game yesterday, I kind of changed my stance on him a little bit, because he didn't pull a Steve Sarkisian, okay? He was there. He was gracious. He handled the defeat with class, gave them credit. I give him a lot of – I mean, he when I call him, he's a mensch. He's a big guy. I mean, he's a good man. I mean, have you met Lane Kiffin? Do you know him at all?
2: I have met him. And, look, man, I think there's Lane off camera and there's Lane on camera. And I think if you meet him off camera, I think he's – terrific in terms of like the thoughtfulness, the answers he gives you, and those things. I believe his persona that comes on the camera is maybe sometimes the worst parts of him, the sarcasm, the snarkiness, and those things. But as a football coach, Man, I just think he is outstanding in terms of what he does with the X's and O's, how he develops the quarterback and sets the quarterback up for success, and how he's able to take these programs and teams and put them in the conversation as a national title contender. And LSU squarely there. He built Ole Miss to that point. You have to give him a lot of credit. And even in a game where early Ole Miss was thoroughly outplaying LSU, he calmed his team down. He had his team in a position in the fourth quarter to be able to win the game. They didn't get it done, but I think there are a lot of positives that LSU can take from that that will help them later on down the line, because they are a college football playoff team, and they are a team that is very, very dangerous if they get into the tournament.
7: Now I'm going to ask you the biggest question I've ever asked Bucky Brooks since I've known you, all right? I want to know what it's like watching the football game through the eyes of Bucky Brooks as opposed to my eyes, which I'm looking at the game as a fan. I look at the quarterback. I look at the receiver, the running back. What do you see differently when you watch a game, and how did you see LSU coming back? What did they do in your mind that they came back and put those 17 unanswered points on the board? You played the game. You coached the game. It's a different eye set, a different meaning when you watch. I want to know. I want to learn from you.
2: I think the big thing is the quarterback played loose and free. The one thing that I'm learning about Sam Leavitt is he's a bit of a bronco, meaning you have to kind of let him go and run around and make plays. And Lane does a really good job of that. They lean into his legs. he got going as an athletic playmaker on Saturday night, and then he made some plays throwing the ball, and then defensively they found a way to disrupt the rhythm of Ole Miss, a mix of pressure, a mix of dropping back, but they were able to kind of just change the equation a little bit to get the game on their terms. And for a while there they had Ole Miss reeling, but the quarterback from Ole Miss was able to steady ship. But this was a really good job, and that's why I say that Lane will be able to use this tape and this experience to help them later. Because, man, they were on the verge of getting the doors blown off of them, but they found their composure. They kept it together and scratched and clawed their way back into the game. So even though it's a loss, the lessons from this loss can really help them down the line.
7: No doubt. And I got to say, looking at the college schedule yesterday, this was the biggest game on the board, but I mean, it was even bigger because of the Lane Kiffin situation. That's my take on it. I really believe so. I think if Lane Kiffin did not move, if it wasn't kind of a sort of a rivalry game, get even game, so to speak, it would just be a ho-hum game, certainly a conference game and, you know, a rivalry, but not as big as it was. And it was, I think, the best game of the day. I really do,

0: to take a safety or be done with it. And I mean, you can blame it on whoever you want to blame it on, whether you want to blame it on the head coach or the player. But the only way that NC State can lose is the way they lost, meaning the quarterback fumbles the ball. If you're going to take a safety, take a safety. There's a few different ways that you could do it. You can run out the back of the end zone. I mean, like you can snap it over the head, have a kickoff, and do those things. Whatever that is, the only thing that you can do in that situation is what CJ Bailey did. He ran around, he got hit, and he fumbled. I mean, it's the only way that you can lose, and he did that. And so it's a heartbreaking, gut-wrenching loss for Dave Doran because, man, that's a big win for them to play the way they played, to dominate the game, control the game for 59 minutes and 58 seconds before giving it away. That's a tough one. I'm curious to see how they bounce back from that because, man, that is just such a heartbreaking loss for them.
1: That was a heartbreaker, no doubt about that. I tell you what, we have to mention this. You talk about a win and a big win. Rookie coach Will Stein of Kentucky beating up on Texas A&M. I got to believe the Texas A&M postseason dreams have been shattered right now. They lose to Kentucky at home, 31-21, I believe the final of that game was. First time Kentucky beats a ranked opponent on the road since they beat Ole Miss, a number six ranked team, back in 2024. I don't know if Will Stein's got the magic. I don't know if it was luck. I don't know what the deal is, but you know they almost topped up on Alabama a week ago. It looks like Kentucky's alive and well now with Will Stein at coach.
0: Big win for Wilson. He talked about winning big when he took the job over, and they outplayed Texas A&M from beginning to end. And he hasn't quite turned it all the way around, but you can see what he's building. You can see how they dominated. Mike Elko acknowledged it, said, man, they dominated us. You know, he has to coach better, but not a great win for Kentucky. It just talks about some of the depth in the SEC at a time where everyone is saying they've fallen well behind the Big Ten. It's great to have a day like they had yesterday when you're watching Ole Miss and LSU, then you get a chance to see Kentucky knock off Texas A&M, who was the 19th ranked team in the country. It just says a lot about the gauntlet that you have to go through if you're going to be one of the top teams in the SEC, if you're going to win the title in the SEC.
1: Okay, it's amazing how the mighty has fallen right now because I thought that Oklahoma would beat Michigan last week. Yesterday, they had a nail biter against New Mexico, of all people. I mean, really. I mean, 14-6, and I think right now Oklahoma, I got some major problems. I don't think Oklahoma is like the Oklahoma of old. For whatever the reason, I don't know. I'm not putting my finger towards the coach. I'm just saying maybe the NIL situation, maybe people are not transferring. I don't know what it is. But Oklahoma, when I lived in Oklahoma, they were dominant. They were the team. They've fallen on the wayside big time. And you have to sweat against New Mexico. That's not a good sign.
0: No, but I mean, look, I think at the end of the day, you just have to win the game. And they were able to win the game. And people will talk about New Mexico. New Mexico is a much better team than what they've been given credit for in those things. And I'll just say this, like, it's hard to win college football games now. It is even harder to figure out who should and who shouldn't be good because the transfer portal has leveled out a lot of the talent. And you just don't know. And so some of these games that we expect to be blowouts won't be, particularly when it's Power Four, G5. It makes it hard to predict. And New Mexico is much better than people give credit for. But yeah, we expect Oklahoma to play better, to be better. They just haven't put it together yet.
1: Okay. I don't do a lot of rooting for teams, and I don't take it to heart, but I do follow, I make a point to follow Deion Sanders in Colorado. I like Deion a lot. And I saw that score yesterday flash up on the screen. I went crazy. I thought the graphic was wrong. They lose to Northwestern 41-7. I mean, really? They were playing Georgia Tech a week ago. I thought they were going to take Georgia Tech. I mean, I don't understand what's happening. They turn the roster over. They really do almost every year. And they had three turnovers. Northwestern? Come on. You don't lose to Northwestern when you're Colorado. And the way they lost, they had three turnovers early on. I mean, it didn't look good. Four fumbles, I think they finished with. I mean, and the defense was like non-existent. It was like, you know, blow right through the defense. 41-7, Buck. I mean, come on. You lose, okay, but not 41-7 to Northwestern.
0: No, I mean, it's bad. I mean, that's not a great It's not. It's not

0: a great loss. I mean, it just is what it is. It's definitely not what you're hoping for if you're prime and you're trying to get this program up and going and doing the thing. They just didn't, they just couldn't make it happen. And so you just wonder, like, what's going on? The lack of consistency in those things just didn't work out for them.
1: Well, I will say this. The fact that they lose to Northwestern the way they did, they got drubbed, they really did. But now I'm looking at the schedule. They got Texas Tech, Utah, Oklahoma State, Kansas State. I mean, it doesn't look good. It really doesn't look good down the road. I don't know. I just don't understand how I thought this was going to be a big year for Colorado. I really did. I mean, at least from what I read. But what do I know? I
0: Yeah,
1: just.
0: I don't know. I don't know what the hype was about them. I'm just saying, like, just being honest. I don't think people said that there's always a lot of conversation and intrigue when it comes to Deion and that program. But I don't know if, like, that intrigue matched what they were going to be able to present on the field. Now, I'll say this: they played terrible. They turned the ball over like the first three times they had it, and you're not going to win many games if you do that. So that is a big part of their issues against Northwestern. You can't have two fumbles and an interception like early in the game against a really good team. And Northwestern took advantage of it, and they were able to kind of like play it on their terms the rest of the day because of the mistakes that Colorado made early.
1: All right, now let's get into the meat and potatoes of it. This is a big deal, okay? The defending champs, Indiana, they're playing Western Kentucky, 38 zip. Okay, no surprise over there. Then we look at Ohio State. The only good thing about this game, I mean, they played Kent State, so at least the money that was given to Kent State is the guarantee to play, probably $1 million plus. The money stays in the state of Ohio. That's the positive, I guess. 59-3. I mean, come on, these kids must be demoralized after these kind of games. But the good news is Jeremiah Smith, my Heisman guy, he becomes now the greatest receiver to walk through the halls of the Ohio State University. All right? That's great. All right? 85 yards against Kent State. He only played just a little bit, but that's great. And last but not least, this I don't understand. Wagner College of Staten Island, New York is playing Cal. Number one, why? I guess for the money, they lose 49-7. I mean, why are they playing these games? I mean, I look at the schedule yesterday. It doesn't make any sense. Like, unless it's a paycheck. That's got to be the only reason. I mean, what good does a coach or these players get out of playing a game like that? Unless, I mean, I'm flipping the dial yesterday. The only time I think I've ever seen Wagner College on television, they were playing Cal, so the game was on TV and they got a paycheck. Maybe that's the deal. Maybe that's why they do it. I don't get it.
0: I mean, it's certainly you're paying. I mean, the paycheck matters in those games, and you're trying to get some work in. It's a glorified practice if you're Cal before you take on a bigger opponent. I mean, look, I understand these things, and it's not competitive, but they are what they are for both teams, and both teams are willing to take that on. It's just, I don't know, man. It's just kind of weird to see. I mean, I wouldn't
1: It
0: want
1: is.
0: to pay money to go see it, but they did it. They got through it, and then it happened.
1: It's crazy. It really is. I mean, I don't even know why the players want to do it. I think, do the players know when they're getting on the plane from Staten Island, New York, to go to Cal that they have no chance at all to win that game? I'm sure some say, why are we doing this? I mean, really? Don't you think? Like, why are we playing these guys?
0: Yeah, I mean, they know what it is. I mean, you know what kind of game it is. You know what it's about. It's a game that you should win. You're going out there to work on the things. You want to play well. It's a glorified scrimmage, and so you want to get the work that you need to get out of it, or whatever. Like, so every player, everybody understands what those things are for. You're not expecting it to be a competitive game, even though you're going through what in essence is a preseason game. That's what these things are. They're exhibitions to get yourself ready for bigger games that are down the road.
1: Unbelievable. All right. By the way, we're broadcasting live from the Fox Sports Radio studios. He's Bucky Brooks. Get him on X at Bucky Brooks, at Andy Furman FSR. Or better yet, we'd love to hear from you at 877-99 on Fox. That translates to 877-996-6369. We got Ask Bucky in this hour with my man Brandon and the Blame Game in hour number two. But they won. They won. But something was missing. That's next.
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1: All right, where was the offense? 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This is Fox Football Sunday on Fox Sports Radio. He's Bucky Brooks. I'm Andy Furman, and we're live from the Fox Sports Radio studios. 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Follow the feed, and you'll find today's full show posted right after we get off the air. And, Bucky, I tell you what, I'm going to be a bit of a homer. Okay, we got to ask Bucky in about 10 minutes, a little bit of a homework, because I want to get started with some of these NFL games. The first one I want to talk to about are the Cincinnati Bengals. All right, last week they beat Tampa, and they won it on 4 turnovers. They combined them for 24 points. And I say, where's the offense? You know, is it a fluke? I mean, this team basically was built on offense with Joe Burrow, T. Higgins, and Ja'Marr Chase. Now a defense on 4 turnovers. I don't think it's going to last. And Burrow, by the way, throws a pick 6. That's not their game. And again, I'm hearing now that Burrow is listed as questionable for today's game against Houston in Texas. And, of course, Josh Johnson has been brought up from the practice squad as a possibility reserve. What have you heard about Joe Burrow? Because I'm thinking, like, if he's not there, you might as well forget it.
0: Yeah, I don't know what the situation is going on with Joe Burrow. But if he doesn't play, it certainly impacts them, because they're a team that leans heavily on the quarterback in a passing game to be able to win. You would like to think that you've built a team that has a little more balance, that if you do have an injury to the quarterback that you can withstand it. But it doesn't appear that Cincinnati is that. So if he doesn't play, it's disastrous for the Bengals, because they put all their eggs in their offensive basket. They need their offense to carry them. And so if he doesn't play, it's going to be hard for them to win this week or any other week.
1: We're going to see a Houston team that doesn't fumble the football like Tampa did. And I look at the first game, maybe the first 2 games, almost like preseason in the NFL. You don't take a lot away from that. I just think Tampa is a better team than I saw last week. Maybe I'm wrong, but I do believe they're a better team. I saw some fumbles that probably should never have happened. I'm seeing the quarterback holding the ball extended out there, and they just swatted the ball away. That should not happen. They'll clean that up. I'm sure they will. But this Texans team right now, they don't give away the football like Tampa did last week. And defensively, they're pretty tough under DeMarco Ryans, although last week against Buffalo, it was not, again, week number one. You're not going to see that during the season. I think it's a different matchup now, and I think this offensive line on the Cincinnati Bengals will be tested big time today against the defense of the Houston Texans.
0: I mean, I don't know. I can only believe the Texans' defense is what they put on film this year. And this year they were shredded by Josh Allen and the Buffalo Bills. And it's not what we expect to see from it, but that's what we've seen. So if you are the team that's taking them on today, the Bengals, you feel a lot of confidence that you can find a way to move the football. You can put points on the board, and you want to test the Texans to see if they've addressed the issues that popped up in last week's game. So this is not one of those where I expect right away the Texans to bounce back. They're going to have to prove it. They're going to have to prove that this year's version of the defense is as good as last year's.
1: Well, I'll say about Joe Burrow right now, I'm thinking he'll play. He said all week long he was going to play. He got hit pretty hard on one play last week, and I know he got hit in the back, and that was the problem. He only completed 79% of his passes for about 8 yards or an attempt last week, and Tampa didn't blitz that much. But I'm looking at this game today, and as a player, and you played the game, as a player, it's a lot different in middle of the season losing a game because you got next week to come back. I think it's different when you're trying to get that first win. I think there's a lot of pressure on a ball club like the Texans right now. They're playing at home, and they're looking for their first win. I mean, if you lose that game, 0-2 puts you a little bit behind the eight ball there. I mean, so I think it's a lot different losing a game in November than losing or looking for that first win in September.
0: It just changes the tenor around the team. If you start out 0-2 the National Football League, since 1990, only 12.2% of teams with an 0-2 start have made the postseason. So you talk about being significantly behind it. That's why their urgency would be a little different for the Texans. They know what's at stake, and they'll bring the energy and those things to the party. That said, the Bengals should see this as an opportunity. Look, Josh Allen and company went up and down the field. We should be able to do that. What things can we steal from that game plan to put into our game plan to give us the best chance to take advantage of them? And then defensively, it comes down to C.J. Stroud. Can they find a way to make C.J. Stroud uncomfortable? He has turned the ball over. Right now, he's not playing with a lot of confidence because he has a lot of people that aren't squarely in his corner. So he might feel like he might need to do more to curry favor. And if that is the case, you want to use his aggressiveness against him. See if you can bait him to some tight window throws and some bad looks that lead to interceptions.
1: You know what? If I'm a gambler, and I'm not, I would stay away from this game. I mean, certainly with the Burrow situation, that's a question mark. Even if he does play, I don't think he's 100%. So I stay away. And the fact that Houston is hungry now and it's at home, I'd have to go with the Texans. If someone were to ask me point blank, I think the Texans probably would win this game. You like the Texans in this one?
0: I mean, it's a toss-up because a lot of it is TBD based on Joe Burrow. But, right. Yeah, I think you have to take the Texans. You have to take the more motivated team. And right now they're going to be extremely motivated to get off this 0-1 after 0-1 start. They got to get back to .500.
1: All right, let's move on to the Las Vegas Raiders. They beat the Dolphins this week 27-13. Kirk Cousins threw for only 160 yards. He had two INTs. They still win the ball game. I guess, I don't know. I mean, I don't get it because that Clint Kubiak and Mike McDaniel, they were hired to come up there and fix the offense. I'm not so certain what's going on. I mean, will they change quarterbacks? Is Cousins going to be the guy? I expected more from Kirk Cousins. That's all I'm saying on that one.
0: I don't know why you expect more from Kirk Cousins. He hasn't played at a high level for a while. I will say that this offense runs through Ashton Jeanty. If you look at Ashton Jeanty, he had 29 touches for 142 yards. He had a 100-yard game, only the fifth 100-yard game of his career. He set the tone with his physicality and toughness, and the Raiders were able to take advantage of that. Also, what the Raiders did is they did a good job of making fewer mistakes than their opponent last week, the Miami Dolphins. They had five explosive plays. That's runs of 10 or more, passes of 20 or more. So they were able to generate enough explosive plays to score points. And in the National Football League, there are two things that we talk about when it comes to winning: turnovers and explosives. And if you have the combination where you have more takeaways and more explosives than the opponent, more than likely you're going to win. Every time the Raiders had an explosive play, as I talked about, run over 10 or pass over 20, they scored points and they scored touchdowns. So it's important that they find a way to have those explosives. If they can have the big plays and not give them up, it gives them a great chance to win against the Chargers.
1: Well, Chargers lost this week. I don't understand what's happening with Justin Herbert. When he came out of college, they said he was the guy. And they said, and they even picked him over Joe Burrow. Last week, the offense scored on their opening possession, and then just 7 points the rest of the game. They lost 26-14. What's the story with Justin Herbert? I get it that he's played under a lot of coordinators, different coaches. That's a factor. But I expect a lot more from Justin Herbert. I think up to now, I think his NFL career has been somewhat of a disappointment.
0: It has been a disappointment, and it's fair to say that he's overrated in terms of how people view him based on what he is. He is a talented quarterback, tremendous talent, great tools, but he hasn't consistently put it together at a high level to be regarded as a top five, top seven player in this league, top seven quarterback in this league. And what we saw was, look, he was horrible in week one. And people always assign blame to other parts of the team. But as the franchise quarterback, the one that we're celebrating as a fringe top five quarterback, he has to be able to deliver. And he hasn't done that. And then when you go and factor in his postseason efforts, which have been horrible, look, man, there's a reason why there's a buzz or an escalating murmur about, hey, man, have we overrated him? Are we overviewing that he looks the part as opposed to how he's really, really playing? Because he hasn't played well. He hasn't played up to the standard of what we typically demand from a franchise quarterback.
1: All right, I'm moving on now. I'm moving on to the New York Jets and Green Bay Packers. Your guy Aaron Glenn's getting it done. And I did some research, and I don't do a lot of that, but I did some research. He's calling the plays defensively this year. Why he didn't do it in the past, I don't know, because he's a defensive guy. That's what he does. And the Jets right now are hosting the Green Bay Packers today. And you look at the Packers right now, they got some problems. Look at these stats from last week. They gained as a team 419 yards. Jordan Love threw for 387. And the Packers still lost to the Vikings. That's not good. They were outscored 22-0 in the fourth quarter. All right? And that's the mantra so far for the Green Bay Packers. They can't hold on to a lead down the stretch. I'm taking the Jets to beat the Packers today. I think the Jets right now, under the new defensive regime of Aaron Glenn, are a different ball club.
0: They are a different ball club. Frank Reich has done a really good job of getting them going. Frank Reich it's funny, right? People hated him when he was coaching for the Indianapolis Colts, and they talked about the creativity or lack thereof on the offense, but he's been super creative with the Jets, sometimes using five tight ends, using oddball formations and all oddball personnel groupings to kind of disrupt your flow and rhythm as a defensive play caller. And then Aaron Glenn is back to doing what he said is he's meant to do. His superpower is calling the defense. He has a better feel, a better flow, a better understanding of how to manage the head coaching job while also calling the defense. Yes, it was the Titans, but throughout preseason, this looks like a much better team than we saw previously. We'll see if the wins translate, but they look the part, which is the first step in the right direction.
1: Yeah, you talk about a team that's really on the hot seat with their coach and some pressure right now, getting a real tight butt. The Packers right now, 0-1. They have not started 0-2 since the year 2006. And on the other side of the coin, the Jets have not won consecutive games in 2 years. All right? So we'll see what happens. I mean, as long as Geno Smith doesn't turn the ball over and they don't have him sacked on the defensive side of the ball, I think they're in pretty good shape. I think the Jets are playing loose, and I think the Packers are playing tight. I mean, that's a big deal, don't you think?
0: Yeah, but I mean, every game is his own individual game. And so whatever happened last week really doesn't matter when it comes to this week. The Jets played well last week, but can they do it again? For the Packers were winning, and they beat themselves. They beat themselves with the errors, the turnovers, the failures, the those things. And it's part of a trend that we've seen from the Packers of late. They have been able to close out games in the fourth quarter. Can he solve that? Can he resolve that in practice, or will it take them doing it in the game before they can gain the confidence that they can close out teams? Because right now, they're not getting it done, and that is a huge issue for them.
1: No doubt about that. He's Bucky Brooks. I'm Andy Furman. We have Fox Football Sunday on Fox Sports Radio. The Answer Man, yes, Ask Bucky, is next.
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5: I've seen Derrick Henry in the Ravens defense carry Lamar to wins. I've seen Spags in that defense carry Mahomes to a Super Bowl. John Elway had a great defense in Terrell Davis. That's when he really started winning. Josh Allen, size, athleticism, arm, all best in class. Since he entered the league, he has 308 touchdowns. Easily the most. He has already got 9 through 2 weeks. But Colin, they have James Cook. Yeah, he's good. Since James Cook, running back, arrived in Buffalo, since that time, Josh Allen has 20 more rushing touchdowns than James Cook. James Cook's got 42 touchdowns since he arrived. Josh has 4 seasons with that many or more. It's a totally different class.
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7: I'm sure like the Buffalo Bills did to the Detroit Lions yesterday. They put all of that to bed.
8: Were you noticing some obvious differences between Joe Brady and Sean McDermott?
9: If you are looking at why, and I'll keep going back to this throughout the course of the season, and this might upset Bills fans, but it's just an objective view. You moved on from Sean McDermott because you thought he hit a ceiling.
7: Yes.
9: And you now have a team that, very potent offensively, that wasn't going to change. Joe Brady was your offensive coordinator. That was not going to change. But now you have a defense that's giving up, at least in back-to-back games, 3 or more points. That doesn't equate to winning a Super Bowl. And there's a lot of time left. This team can still build and improve and get better defensively. But if we're being honest with ourselves, like, that's a concern if I'm a Bills fan. As good as we look offensively, we've looked good in the past offensively.
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0: today, pitch hitting. Are you ready for Ask Bucky?
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2: Bucky.
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4: Ask Bucky Brooks.
1: All righty, Bucky. Your biggest surprise from NFL Week 1. Which team?
5: I will say I was surprised at how well the New York Giants looked right away. Just, I knew that they would fall in line with the John Harbaugh culture, but I was surprised at how impressed they looked, how impressive they were against the Dallas Cowboys.
1: And what about impressed. What about your biggest disappointment from Week 1? And this can go into Week 2. It can go into Lions-Bills.
5: I think the biggest disappointment were the L.A. Rams. Like, we had built them up to be a super team, and they laid an egg against San Francisco 49ers. That was a huge disappointment. Right after that, I would say it's the other L.A. team, the Chargers, losing to the Cardinals, getting mollywopped by the Cardinals, who we had little regard for. Those two teams disappointed all of L.A.
1: How does Derrick Henry continue to do what he does? I mean, he's almost 33 years old. He's probably the only 6'3", 240 running back we've ever, or one of them that we've ever seen, but he just continues to be at the top of his game. How does he do it?
5: Yeah, he just defies the odds. He's been really healthy. We haven't seen Derrick Henry really suffer a major injury. That has helped. But look, man, he's a freak of nature. To be third all-time in rushing scores, coming from where he came from, how he got it, yeah, it's really impressive.
1: Do you think he's going to get it, number one?
5: I mean, I don't know. I mean, I think he wants to play long enough to get it, but that's a lot. I think if he continues to play like he played last week, yes, he'll get it.
1: Wow. Okay.
0: Let me, Andy. We asked a question. You think he'll get number one? Bucker, you played the game. I mean, you played with some great players. Do players really look at stats and records and say, I want to break this record, or do they care? I mean, I'm curious about that.
5: I mean, I think to each their own, but yeah, I do think they pay attention to what the goals, what the records are, because some of those are goals. Like, you want to be listed as an all-timer. Well, you got to break some all-time stuff to do it. For Derrick Henry to take dead aim at Emmitt Smith's rushing mark, that would be the thing. That would be the thing that there's no disputing. Look, he's going to be a Hall of Fame player anyway, but you may have to start recognizing him as one of the greatest to ever do it at the position. That is not necessarily what I thought we would be saying about Derrick Henry when he was coming out of Alabama, but hats off to him for being that kind of player in the league.
1: I have a follow-up question to this, because obviously Derrick Henry is a first ballot Hall of Famer. How many other current running backs in the NFL are first, well, not first ballot, just Hall of Famers, not trajectory, already Hall of Famers?
5: Man, that's tough. I would think that Christian McCaffrey would probably be considered Hall of Fame given what he's done as a running receiver.
0: Saquon
5: would be in the conversation for sure, 2,000 yard year, those things. But man, I don't know about, like, for certain. I think both of those are strong possibilities.
0: I can't say
5: that we can put them in. Yeah, I say Christian McCaffrey and Saquon would be the only two I could say.
1: Yeah, and I know Taylor's probably on a trajectory like that, but okay, I have another one. Okay, wide receivers. How many current wide receivers are first ballot Hall of Fame? Active.
5: Ooh. First ballot?
1: That's more difficult.
5: I don't know if there are any first ballot, like lock and loaded. Don't think about it. I think the wide receivers are different because the numbers are so inflated based on what was yesteryear's requirements. Yeah. So I would say
0: Justin
5: none.
0: Jefferson.
5: I would say there's zero. Yeah, even that, I don't know if he's first ballot, though. I think he's a Hall of Famer. I don't know if he's a first ballot Hall of Famer. Like, first ballot is, like, without question, he's the most dominant receiver of that era. I can't say that about Justin Jefferson.
1: Maybe Mike Evans? But he was never like the best, right?
5: Yeah, I don't think he'll get that kind of love to be that, where it's like, whatever. So think about first ballot guys. You're talking about Randy Moss, Larry Fitzgerald, like those guys where you're like, oh, yeah, that's a no-brainer. I don't know if we can confidently say with the others that we're discussing that it's a no-brainer that they're first ballot Hall of Famers. Like, don't even waste time supporting them. We already know. I don't know if we can say that about those other guys.
1: Let me ask this, though, because on-field accolades, take away off-the-field stuff. Do any active players have a better resume than Antonio Brown's six-year prime or seven-year prime?
5: No, I don't think so. And this is what I'm curious about. If people are going to be distracted by the end of Antonio Brown's career as opposed to the meat of it, because there is no way you can dispute that he was not a Hall of Fame player. That is the thing. And the other thing is with Antonio Brown, the same thing is going to happen with Russell Wilson. If you take Russell Wilson's first 10 years, he's a Hall of Fame player. But are you jaded by the last 3 or 4 years? That'll be the key.
0: Yeah.
1: That's it?
0: Well, we'll see what happens with the writers now, the way they change the Hall of Fame voting. But, you know, I think people just look at the personalities a lot, and that's not fair. And they do. Well, okay, it's time for Truths and Lies and so much more. Where? Fox Football Sunday coming up. Bucky Brooks, Andy Furman right here next on Fox. We are
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12: Welcome to This Week in the State Line, a conversation with the local people and the local topics you care about.
13: This Week in the State Line is on. It's Steve Summers. Today we're talking about the Walk to End Alzheimer's, which is coming up at the end of September. Here from the Alzheimer's Association is Taylor Adolphson. Hello, Taylor.
14: Hi, good morning.
13: Good morning. So the annual Walk to End Alzheimer's, I believe this has been going on for a long time in the state line, right?
14: Yeah, 20 years, 20 or more.
13: Wow. So when is this year's edition?
14: It is Saturday, September 26th, so that last weekend in September.
13: All right, where are we going to walk in? Where are we meeting? Give me the who, what, where, when, and whys.
14: Yeah, it's at Sports Corps 1, so we've been there for a few years now. It's a beautiful walk along the river and then back through the park there at Sports Corps. Everything starts at 9 a.m., so there's some activities for about an hour, very family friendly. We do a ceremony to kick off the walk, and then we start walking at about 9:30.
13: Can we bring our pets and our kids and relatives?
14: Absolutely. Everybody's welcome. We have a pet zone. There's kids activities, face painting, balloon art, all kinds of stuff for everybody.
13: And don't you have like a banner that you can buy in tribute of someone that you've lost from Alzheimer's and such?
14: Yeah. So our Champions Club is our top fundraisers. And if they raise $500 or more, they get an individual sign recognizing somebody that they love. And we have top team incentives as well. So you can, if you raise a certain amount of money, your team can get a banner to carry through the walk.
13: All right. So when does it start? You said September 26th, right?
14: September 26th at 9 a.m.
13: And how do I sign up for this?
14: You can register online. So we do ask that you try to register beforehand if you can, but you can also register the day of.
13: And what is that website or Facebook?
14: It's if you search Rockford Walk to End Alzheimer's, you'll find it no problem, but it's act@alz.org/Rockford.
13: All right. So Rockford Walk to End Alzheimer's, because there are pages out there with Walk to End Alzheimer's for all over the country, right?
14: Yeah, in 600 communities nationwide, this is the largest fundraiser to raise funds for Alzheimer's care, support, and research.
13: How much does it cost to enter?
14: It's free.
13: Okay, so how do I raise money for you then?
14: So most people, we ask that you make a small donation upon signing up, because that'll encourage your friends and family then to get involved too and make donations towards you, towards the event, because ultimately it is a fundraiser. So we are trying to raise some money.
13: All right. So millions are raised across the country each and every year. Where do we stand with Alzheimer's and such right now?
14: So we're in a really progressive time right now with Alzheimer's research and what's available. So there are treatments that are available. They're most effective in the early stages of the disease. So it is important to be aware and to be talking to your doctor if you suspect these things. But we are not going to stop until there's treatments available for every stage of the disease. And then ultimately a cure.
13: All right. So I think last time you were here, you were talking about some examples that maybe like, hey, you may want to get this checked out, because when you hear Alzheimer's, we think the ultimate end, right?
14: Yes.
13: And how it just is so hard on a family. But there are early signs. What are those early signs?
14: Yeah, we say, so a lot of people think of memory loss when they think of Alzheimer's, or they think of just old age. And those aren't, those, while those are indicators, we say to look for things that are really out of character for an individual. That would be something that would be a first sign to get something checked. So not necessarily, we all forget things. We're forgetful. We forget the keys. We forget where we set them down. We're distracted. We have busy lives. But if someone starts putting the keys in the refrigerator, for example, that would be really out of character. And that would be something that you would want to check. If somebody's been a happy person their whole life and suddenly their mood is very different from that, that would be something to get checked. Something that's out of character for the individual.
13: So where can I get more information about Alzheimer's?
14: You can go to alz.org and there is a ton of information. We also have a 24/7 helpline. Anyone can call at any time, ask those questions, get direction on doctors, living situations, what do I do next? And like I said, 24/7, so anytime. So,
13: since you're here, do we see Alzheimer's on the rise? Is it decreasing?
14: It's increasing. Unfortunately, we are seeing that it is on the rise, and it is one of the most costly diseases.
13: And that's why we need to be a part of the Walk to End Alzheimer's, because the work is not done yet. And that is September 26th. You said a Sports Score 1, 9 a.m.
14: 9 a.m.
13: Get more details at Rockford Walk to End Alzheimer's. And we appreciate you coming so much, Taylor, and keep us up to date on the walk.
14: Thank
13: and
14: you.
13: The weather should be great.
14: Yeah.
13: This time of year.
14: Yep. Let's say it. Great weather.
13: More of This Week in the State Line coming up.
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13: This Week in the State Line continues. I'm Steve Summers. It's time to talk World War II. Well, not the actual war, but the reenactment that's coming into Midway Village coming up on September 22nd through the 25th. And we have the marketing director, PR director, all-around good person from Midway Village with us today. Hi, Kristen. How are you?
23: Hi, Steve. Good. Thanks for having me on.
13: All right. So Kristen Zambo is here to talk about World War II Days, the reenactment. They are on, and it's coming up next weekend.
23: It is. It's September 26th and 27th. Saturday is from 10 a.m. to 5 p.m., and Sunday the 27th is from 9 a.m. to 3 p.m.
13: Excellent. Now, this is the actual reenactment. I mean, these are reenactors.
23: These are reenactors. These are all about 1,000 reenactors representing U.S. troops, Great Britain, Italy, Japan, Germany, Ukraine, Poland, you name it. They are there, and they're going to be camping out in the village Thursday, Friday-ish throughout the entire weekend.
13: And I bring that because reenactors, they actually live the life. I mean, you will be there, and you're going to say, they're really doing this. It's not like they're going to a Holiday Inn or coming back.
23: Right. No, I mean, they're going to be camping. So if it's raining, they're camping out just like real soldiers would have during World War II.
13: And they take it so personal and they do it so realistically.
23: It's very serious. Authenticity is paramount to them.
13: Yeah, you've got to have all the factual way it was.
23: Absolutely. So you're not going to see them eating from like Tupperware. You know, they're going to have like a, you know, some kind of a metal plate. You know, you're not going to see them drinking from, you know, like some kind of thermos. You know, they're going to be using an authentic period cup.
13: And we, as the public, will be able to view a lot of their quarters?
23: Absolutely. So they have encampments that are spread out throughout the grounds. And when they're not fighting battles or skirmishes in the woods. They're there where they can answer questions. They can talk about their uniform, their encampment, the weaponry that they have, and their position in the war.
13: And we always get calls from somebody when they see all the armored tanks and all the vehicles coming in, like, is there something going on? Yeah, it's called World War II reenactors. It's not the real equipment of 2026, I could tell you.
23: Yeah, you're going to see tanks, and you might see, like, an amphibious vehicle coming down the road, all kinds of cool motorcycles, just amazing amount of equipment that they're going to have.
13: And the realistic battles that they actually conduct I don't want to say hit you deep, but it will hit your soul and you will remember it forever.
23: Yeah. It brings you to the brink of World War II. You're going to see the battles. They're very well choreographed. You're going to hear a lot of loud noise. They are very loud. It's all blanks, but you're going to see muzzle flashes. You're going to see smoke. You're going to see people who perish on the battlefield. And then you're going to see the medics and the nurses who come to try to treat them or carry them off.
13: And I've seen one, and I was like, it's amazing. Then after they have sounded a horn or it's over, everybody gets up and is like, what the heck did I just see?
23: Right.
13: I thought it was a real battle. It's so amazing. You have to experience once in your lifetime. And it's at Midway Village, and you said it's coming up when?
23: It's going to be Saturday, September 26th, and Sunday, September 27th.
13: And the times of the scrimmages and the gates and all that would be on your website?
23: On our website, absolutely. MidwayVillage.com, and then go right on the homepage. The first event is World War II Days.
13: All right, and how much does it cost per person?
23: Anywhere from free to $21, depending on your age and your status.
13: Right.
23: World War II veterans, of course, get in for free.
13: I was going to ask about the veterans. That was great. As far as like merchandise and souvenirs, you can have all that too, right?
23: We have all of that. So everything for the World War II buff, as well as those who love the Rockford Peaches, because women's baseball started during World War II. So many of the guys were being called up to serve in the war. So they started the Women's Baseball League so that people would still have baseball to watch. But then we also have something really, really cool, on a limited edition Rosie the Riveter sock monkey. So we've got a sock monkey that is in a handmade Rockford Peaches uniform, but we are going to be debuting a Rosie the Riveter sock monkey, complete with her entire outfit and that adorable look.
13: I want one!
23: Exactly.
13: Everybody wants one now! All right, MidwayVillage.com for more details on Rosie the Riveter, the sock monkey, but also World War II days as well. Now, you were talking about, even through the fiercest of battles, there's always love.
23: Absolutely. And we have two reenactors who met, fell in love. They have the shared love of history and of reenacting, and they've decided to have a public wedding ceremony that is World War II era specific, very authentic. And they're going to have that Saturday, the 26th, and that will be at the gazebo. Instead of trying to cram people into the little church that we have that's period, we're going to have it in the gazebo so that you can actually see a real live wedding that is straight out of the World War II era.
13: And it's going to stick. There's an officiant. This is a real
23: wedding. It's a real wedding. This is the first time that we've ever been approached to have a real wedding during World War II days.
13: Wow.
23: So it's something real special for our 30th anniversary of World War II.
13: Just imagine the photographs and the marketing pieces you're going to have.
23: Absolutely. It's going to be great.
13: How many years have we had World War II days in Rockford?
23: This is our 30th anniversary.
13: I was going to say, I remember them always happening. I don't remember when there wasn't a World War II.
23: This is a big 30th anniversary this year.
13: Wow.
23: So it's a little piece of history, too, just from having it for this many years and the families that have made so many memories from it.
13: I was wondering how many people, I mean, they still are intrigued by it because people still go.
23: We have thousands come from all over every year.
13: And they buy tickets online and
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0: for more details about World War II days on Guilford Road, Midway Village. And again, the dates of the World War II reenactment days are?
1: September 26th and September 27th.
0: And we thank you so much for coming in. 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
0: This Week in the State Line is on. Steve Summers talking with the executive director of the Rockford Airport. Zach Oakley is with us. Hi, Zach. How are you?
14: Hi, Steve. Thanks for having me.
0: Happy anniversary, I guess, is in order.
14: Yes, yes. 80 years. 80 years for the Airport Authority this year.
0: Wow. And I know you started there early in your career, and now you're the executive director. So how many of those

0: Was 80? Have you been around?
1: I've been around from 60. I actually came to the airport in 2006, and this is my 20th year with the airport. So I've been here for 60 and 80 now.
0: Wow, that's crazy good. So okay, so what's the celebration like? Are we getting cake, ice cream? Are we doing candles?
1: Well, we're doing a lot of it through social media, trying to drive traffic. Obviously, you know, through the through our air service, and just trying to celebrate the opportunities that we have here at Rockford. So you know, it's a little bit difficult to have a formal celebration with terminal when we're operating with our flight seasons getting busier and busier. But we're really just trying to celebrate the 80 years and try to offer as many deals as possible for people to engage with the airport.
0: If nothing else, making the community aware that 80 years and they're still providing for the community.
1: Correct. Yeah. From you know, 1946 till now, I mean, what the airport has done and grown and continues to do, it's just great to celebrate that milestone for us.
0: Did you have a chance to celebrate the latest award that you received for shipping? Wasn't it?
1: We've been nominated for a number of awards on the cargo side this year. So unfortunately, we haven't actually won them. We're actually up for two awards right now. Okay. Yeah, we're up for one that'll come out in October, which is Air Cargo Airport of the Year, and that'll be awarded in London in October. And then we're also up for the Asia Payload Cargo Awards. They'll be awarded, I think, in December as well.
0: Wow. Okay. So I shouldn't put the cart before the horse, but congratulations on being nominated.
1: Yes, making the shortlist. I mean, we were shortlisted for the Air Cargo Airport of the Year. There's only five airports in the world that were on that list.
0: Wow. And Rockford's on that list.
1: It is on that list, yes.
0: Outstanding. So flying out of the Chicago Rockford International Airport is so convenient, so easy. It's amazing. Fly RFD, as easy as RFD. All the slogans pertain. It's a true statement. You got to be feeling really good about the positive feedback the community is giving you.
1: Yeah, I mean, every time we put a new route out with Allegiant and or with the Apple, it seems to perform very, very well. The airline is very happy with it. You know, so our route, you know, are all performing well above what industry standards are. So we like to utilize that data to try to, you know, bring more service to Rockford, and it's working well. I mean, we're seeing, you know, we have Fort Lauderdale announced last year, and that's being extended out for a longer season now. And then the additional seats, we're getting more frequency on our existing routes. So it's been successful for us.
0: And the Nashville shuttle back and forth to Music City, USA is pretty good, too?
1: Yes, it's been performing well. I mean, we've actually seen that schedule. It originally started as a very short seasonal schedule. Now we've seen it going almost 7-8 months a year now. So it's not full year-round, but it's moving that direction. So really happy to see that. So it's just, yeah, we're just, you know, trying to build on it every single year, adding more frequency and more seats.
0: And you said Apple Vacations. It looks like they're going to be bringing new destinations to Rockford commuters in 2027, right?
1: Correct. Yeah. So they come back with Cancun, Punta Cana, and they're going back to Costa Rica again. So the change this year is traditionally this has been a 6-day a week operation, but they're actually going to fly 7 days a week. And so we're going to see more frequency on the Punta Cana route. That's something that we traditionally haven't seen.
0: And Allegiant Airlines loves the Rockford Airport?
1: They do. We've got 8 destinations with them now, and it's just trying to push more frequency through the airport. And it's been an outstanding year for us. We're on track to break our passenger record again for the third year in a row. And so we're up around 17% right now last year, which ended the year 19% up the year before. So it's been a very, very good run on our passenger side as well.
0: The last time I went through the Chicago-Rockford International Airport was in March when we went to Nashville. The TSA security line was like one person in front of me. Right. It was so convenient, so easy, so good, but thorough as well. My friends who went out of a different airport, they were there for an hour and a half trying to get through TSA. Right. And I just showed pictures and compared it, and they could not believe it. So it is as easy as RFD.
1: It is extremely easy. And that's something we as we get busier and busier, we're maintaining as we grow. So it's you know, it's something that we'll always try to offer our passengers. And it's you know, for me, it's the same way. When I travel with my family, I can't think of an easier airport to move through.
0: And I just realized that you have the Sunflower program. Can you explain that a little bit more for our listeners?
1: Yeah, so we are with our Sunflower program, it's the Hidden Disabilities program. So this is a program that, you know, as people are moving through the airport, we have a way to help them signify that they're, you know, that they have a disability that may not be evident to most people. So but the Sunflower program, you know, all the TSA agents, the airline agents, the airport employees are all trained And it just, we offer a easier way for these passengers to move through. They may take a little bit more time. It may be a little bit concerning. You know, the crowds may be a little challenging, or it's just a confusing process. It just helps them to be able to take that extra time and be able to have a great experience at the airport.
0: We all have anxiety when it comes to flying or something. But
1: correct,
0: if you are actually suffering from autism or anxiety issues, this would be a great way for someone to travel.
1: Exactly. This is a perfect way for families to, as you're traveling through, that have that built up, anxiety around the movement. And you're able to do this in a way that you can start your trip as easy as possible. You're able to still stay stress-free, even with those other challenges you may be, having as travel, brings that out to the forefront.
0: We are talking with the executive director of the Chicago-Rockford International Airport, Zach Oakley. So far, it still looks like UPS and Amazon are extremely happy with the Rockford Airport and going to stick around.
1: Yeah, they're doing great, and we're getting ready for our peak season here in the next couple months as we get closer and closer to holidays, and they're doing a wonderful job. But we're seeing, last year was a record-setting year for us. We're now the 12th largest cargo airport in the U.S., which is the highest ranking we've ever received. We are pretty much right at the same numbers this year. So we've got some new services internationally as well. We've just announced within the last 3 months direct service to Shanghai, Incheon, and Luxembourg, all through DSV, which is one of our international shipping partners. They're all starting new services here out of Rockford as well. So we're seeing a great growth and movement on the cargo side again this year.
0: And to echo statements of the former Rockford Mayor Tom McNamara, he said every time he sees a plane, he sees cash for the community, or some kind of jobs, or some kind of a positive impact on us. And so whenever I see a plane now, that's what I think of. This is great.
1: Yeah, exactly. So the economic impact that happens when an aircraft lands at Rockford, it's just beginning when those wheels touch down. It's everything that happens beyond that, and especially when you start talking about cargo, how it moves regionally. It's not just to Rockford, but it's all northern Illinois, southern Wisconsin, and it's honestly into the entire Midwest. And that's just something that just helps create a bigger impact for our community, and that's something we're really, really proud of.
0: So my last question for you, Zach, is that do you ever get a chance just to stop, stand maybe in the lobby or on the runway and just look around and say, man, look at what we've done. Look at where we are.
1: Yeah, reflection on the success of the Airport Authority this last 80 years is something, I'm very, very honored to be able to sit back and take a tour around the airport, drive around the fence, and see what's changed. I mean, in the 20 years I've been there, it's constantly changing. In the 20 years, beyond today, it's going to continue to do the same. So it is good to sit back and take a look and see what's happened, but it's also think about what's going to happen beyond. And that's what we're working on now, is planning the next 20 years for the airport.
0: Which is awesome. So go and get your next flight to all these incredible destinations, flyrfd.com. And it really, truly is easy as RFD when it comes to flying through the Chicago-Rockford International Airport. Zach, thank you for coming in and giving us an insight on the 80th anniversary and just giving us an update on everything at the airport.
1: Yeah, thanks for having me.
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6: All right, will there be this bad again? We'll get to that in just about a minute. Good morning, everybody. This is Fox Football Sunday on Fox Sports Radio. He's Bucky Brooks. I'm Andy Furman, and we are live from the Fox Sports Radio studios, and we will have the Blaine game in about 10 to 12 minutes from now. And Bucky Brooks, with your permission, I'd like to step aside for a second on the NFL and talk about some young lady who just broke a record in the WNBA, becoming the first player to record the most points in a single season, a total of 1,034 in 41 games. That's Kelsey Mitchell, who played for Princeton High School in Cincinnati and Ohio State. She plays for the Indiana Fever. So she's done wonders, and she should be the MVP. She should be the MVP of the league, Kelsey Mitchell. Good job for Kels. How do you like that?
4: I mean, she's a bucket. She goes and gets it. She's a bucket. She does get lost and overshadowed a little bit, and some of the fur over Caitlin Clark. But man, she has been a great player for a long time.
6: She's the MVP, no doubt about that. But we move back to the NFL. I said, could the defense be this bad again? I'm talking about the Dallas Cowboys. All right, in 2025, they played maybe the worst defense, and they gave up the most points in the league. It was pretty bad. All right. And last week, it looked similar. It really did. They got a new defensive coordinator, Christian Parker, and they were the only team in week one last week that didn't force a three and out. The Giants converted 9 of 11 third downs. The Giants went 4 of 5 when they needed at least 7 yards, and Dallas just not looked the same defensively. I don't know if it takes time, but I don't know. But the 9.7 plays were, I guess, the most the Cowboys have allowed in a regular season game since the year 2000, the Giants averaged 9.7 plays and 5.5 minute possessions per drive. That's disgusting. But again, you got to give Christian Parker a chance. Game one. We'll see what happens.
4: Yeah, it is game one. There's a lot of noise coming out of that because here's what happened. People fell into the trap, me included, of, oh, the Cowboys are back. This defense is going to be good. They re-signed the veterans, gave Quentin Williams some money. You have Von Miller coming over. They're assembling what appears to be a little bit of a dream-like squad. When you think about all the pits, Kenny Clark, Rashad Gary, they have a lot of notable names, you know, going there. Caleb Downs, first pick they bring, and Dallas is going to put him in safety. And so they appear to be ready to go, but you got a new play caller still figuring out the pieces, still teaching the scheme. So you got to have patience with them. You won't be able to judge Dallas's defense to the last 7-8 games of the season. No one wants to hear that, but that's what it takes. The first half of the year is trying to figure out who you are. The last part of the year is like, hey, this is how we got to play based on who we have.
6: All right, and now the big deal is they're playing Washington today. That Washington offense right now is kind of strong. It really is. However, both teams are looking for that first win, so you got to believe there's a lot of urgency going in this game right now for both these teams. And the Cowboys have the NFL's second longest active streak without going 0-2. They have not started 0-2 since 2010. Do the players even know that? I mean, this is just fodder for media that they haven't gone 0-2 since 2010. I think the players obviously want to win, but I don't think they know anything about that record.
4: Well, they did know until the reporters bring it up and probably asked them about it incessantly, right. And they have to answer for it. I mean, like, you do know that you don't want to start 0-2 in a 17-game season just because 0-2 is a difficult climb. You want to be able to be on the winning side of the ledger early to give yourself a chance to be in meaningful games down the stretch. That's where the Cowboys are at. That's what they're trying to figure it out. But it's just the way it goes, man. That's just how it is. When it's the Cowboys, it's always bigger. So you got to be ready to handle that. And that is why when they look at their players and their parents, when you pick them, you better make sure we know what we're doing. Because, yeah, there's a lot of noise. So you guys got to have a lot of confidence. You got to be ready to deal with it.
6: So I ask you, what do you think? I mean, I'm thinking the Cowboys bounce back. I really do. I mean, I don't know if they can, but I just honestly think the Cowboys will bounce back today.
4: Yeah, I mean, I would expect them to bounce back. I think they're a better team, but they got to play better on both sides. Can't turn it over, got to be able to run the football. So that's the trick. Can they play better? Can they run the ball better? Can they be more consistent? Can they find a way to control the clock like they want to, as opposed to letting the other team keep them on the sideline because they can't get the ball back? That's the issue.
6: Well, and I don't want to haunt you with anything, but I believe I've heard it from somewhere. It may have been from Bucky Brooks, that Cowboys Super Bowl. I'm just saying. Look, I've been wrong many times. But
4: yeah, no, you know, I said that. But I also recognize that it's a marathon, not a sprint, and that you can't overreact from week one. Week one gives you an indicator. Week two gives you more of an indicator of what they want to do. But then when you start digging into it, you're like, oh, okay, some of these things are real. Some of these things are a mirage, right? So like the Cardinals beating the Chargers last week, it was a mirage because the Chargers had 2 turnovers, then they had 3 turnovers on downs and a blocked punt. Like some of that the Cardinals did, but that's not it. That's the team giving it away. So you just want to look at the teams to see how they're built, how they're winning. Why did they win? Why did they lose? And when you put reality behind it, you can have a better sense of it. So that's why I'm not all out on the Cowboys.
6: Right, and I do think Dak Prescott's still too good. I just think you have a guy like Dak Prescott there, he'll get it together. I mean, defensively, like you say, it's going to come together. But, you know, if they have to win 31-28, they will. That's what they'll do. They'll win today.
4: Yeah, I mean, they have that potential to be able to do it. They just got to do it. They need to get a win. That'll be tough for them today. It ain't going to be easy. They're going to have to come out and play because it's a rivalry throughout the records. But I expect a better effort this week.
6: I would say this. There's not a great schedule of games today, but there's about three or four real good ones that you don't want to miss. And one of those games is yours. The Jags are playing in Denver today. Jags are 1-0, Broncos 0-1. And right now, did some research for you. Only for you, Bucky Brooks. The Jaguars have scored at least 23 points in 12 straight games, including the playoffs. That's the longest active streak in the team history and in the NFL. And Travis Hunter missed last year's game with Denver, and they beat him in Denver last year. So we'll see what happens. And now I looked at the box score. He played in four offensive snaps last week against the Browns. Do we expect him to play more offensively this week? Because he's looking now as the number one stopper maybe on defense in the secondary.
4: I think he's going to play the role that he played last week. He's a defensive starter, and then he's a package guy on offense. And as they need him, they'll use him on offense. But I think they feel good enough about the offense that they don't have to use him extensively on their side. But we'll see. He's a tremendous athlete and a great player, but he's coming off an injury. And so you're still trying to protect him against himself, not ramp up the play counts before he's ready. He's going to be an impactful player. And whether it's this week or down the line, he is going to have some impact on the offense. I just can't say for certain that he's going to be a full-time player on offense.
6: I think the Broncos, their only regular season loss at home was to Jacksonville last year.
4: I mean, maybe. I think maybe. I know they had a tough time with it.
6: I'll double check on that. But, you know, here's the thing. Did you guys get out there like a day even earlier because of the altitude in Denver or no?
4: No. I mean, you just line up and play. Like, nothing changes. Nothing changes in the mindset. In fact, I would tell you that they get to the city whenever they're on the road at the same time, all the time. No matter where, they want to stay on the same clock, the same rhythm, the same everything. So they don't do a whole lot of changing based on altitude, West Coast, all that other stuff. They just go.
6: Okay, as far as the Broncos are concerned, they got to get a better running game. I mean, their running game was putrid last week. They only had six carries in the first half, and Bo Nix's quarterback rating was also brutal last week. So I expect better from them. It's tough. That's a tough. It's one of the toughest places, I got to believe. Seattle and Denver might be the 1-2, maybe Kansas City as well. Three tough places to play in the NFL.
4: Yeah, really difficult to play. One, team is good. Two, the environment, the crowd, the stadium construction, which makes the noise kind of hold in. Weather factors. Yeah, all those things kind of come to play. But it starts with the team being really good. And some of these teams are really good that we talk about.
6: Well, I'd like to see Jacksonville beat him. Although, I'm a big Sean Payton fan because he likes Skyline Chili. I know that, and he's from Miami of Ohio. But I'm your guy, you know, so I'm rooting for Jacksonville today. It's going to be tough, no doubt about that. It's going to be a tough one, but it'll be one of the better games today. I mean, I don't know how to go what direction to go in that game, but I think that Bo Nix could be stopped, and he was stopped last week. I think you guys could stop him again. All right, Saints-Ravens, all right. Derrick Henry, unbelievable. Yes.
4: Yeah, before I even talk about the Ravens thing, I got to tell you, like, Declan Doyle, the offensive coordinator for the Ravens, has done a great job of taking all the pieces that he has in front of him and putting it together. So we always talk about offense in the form of the triplets, quarterback, running back one, wide receiver one. And looking at the contributions of Lamar Jackson, Derrick Henry, and Zay Flowers, and only half of work, man, they were spectacular. It's a mix of all the schemes that each of them do well. He somehow is able to manage it. Under center, gun, all this stuff. I mean, this team is legit, and I'm not quite right to proclaim them as back, but, man, they look like they may be the flashiest home team.
6: Really? You know, there's a lot of news and a lot of noise coming out of the Saints in this game, and they're saying because Zach Wood's not going to play. And he's their long snapper. He's been with the team for 10 seasons. How big of a deal is it to lose your long snapper for a game? I mean, is it that big of a deal? I mean, I see. Look, Cincinnati may lose Joe Burrow today. He's questionable. But a long snapper, really? Is it that big of a deal? Or maybe they're making it a big deal because he's been with the team for 10 years and never really missed a game.
4: Oh, it's a big deal. Really? It's a huge deal. And the reason why it's a big deal, because, yeah, those critical special teams moments matter. So when you think about long snap, when you think about punt, think about field goal, PAT, that stuff matters. You have a critical error in those areas. It's the biggest yard differentials in terms of field position that you have. So when you don't have the long snapper being able to go, it crushes you. Then we think about the way we're dependent upon field goals and PATs to put points on the board. Not being able to get that snap down prevents you from getting into the scoring zone when your team hits the 35. Huge deal. It's underrated, but it should be highly appreciated because it matters, and it matters for the really, really good teams.
6: I knew you'd have the answer. I knew you would, all right? Now, the Ravens, what they got to do, they got to shut down their wide receiver of the Saints, Chris Olave. And every time I look at wide receivers, right next to their name is Ohio State. All of a sudden, Ohio State's become the wide receiver school, hasn't it? I mean, wasn't Penn State like the linebacker school for a while? Now Ohio State's the receiver school.
4: Whoa, some people will challenge that. Because you ask the LSU people, they'll challenge that. Yeah. They'll say, no.
6: Justin Jefferson, Jamar Chase,
4: going all the way back to Jarvis Landry and Odell Beckham Jr., Brian Thomas Jr., like they, Malik Nabers, they'll challenge that. But you're right, Ohio State is terrific in terms of producing wide receivers. And before Brian Hartline took the job at University of South Florida, he was known as the wide receiver guru. You look at the guys that play there, the receiver rooms that they've had there, where, I mean, just so many. Chris Olave, Garrett Wilson. You just think about Marvin Harrison Jr., who hasn't had the NFL career that you want, but man, JSN, Jackson Smith and Jigba, Emeka Abuka. I mean, they haven't missed many when it comes to it. And in saying all that, people will tell you that Jeremiah Smith might be the best one to ever suit it up there at wide receiver. So natural, so easy for him. Great hands, can do it all. There's definitely a sense.
6: I want to see him get in the Heisman. You could talk about
4: it's going to be hard, though. It's going to be hard, though, because if he puts up big numbers, the quarterback is also going to get some votes because we tend to give it to quarterbacks. I'm going to say this. Now we talk about the Heisman.
6: Right.
4: Trinidad Chambliss playing on that stage, that electric environment, if he has a couple more of those moments, he's going to be able to step in there and do it and take it. I know Arch Manning has the hype and the name. Right. I am just telling you, I'm going to be at that game. Ole Miss, Texas, I'm going to be there. I can't wait to see those two quarterbacks.
6: Is that game at Texas?
4: Yeah, it's at UT.
6: Wow.
4: It's at UT. But I can't wait to be in the building to see it because I am just telling you that the buzz is going to grow for both of those teams, both of those programs, and both of those quarterbacks. And I just hope they're undefeated so we get a chance to see. Because scouts love nothing more than to see how people perform. Biggest stage, brightest lights. Can't wait.
6: I'm with you there. I tell you what. I mean, you know what? A lot has to do with who wins that game and how they win that game. That's the key.
4: Mm-hmm.
6: You know, these voters, man, they're going to vote also on the team's record as well. They look at the stats for sure, but if a team has a down record, you know, that's going to hurt the guy's chances as well. You know, the voting's kind of – it's not really skewed fairly, but that's the way it is. But you talk about Chris Olave. He could be the first Saints player in 7 years to record four straight games with 100 yards receiving. That's unreal. That kind of shows you how bad that offense has been the last several years, but we'll see. I think the Ravens take him there. No problem. Okay, we move on. He's Bucky Brooks. I'm Andy Furman. We are Fox Football Sunday on Fox Sports Radio, and it's our time now. Yes, it is. The blame game is – freaking next!
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6: got a blame game right around the corner. He's Bucky Brooks. I'm Andy Furman. We are Fox Football Sunday on Fox Sports Radio. We're live from the Fox Sports Radio studios. And by the way, at the top of the hour, that would be 12 minutes from now, 8 a.m. on the East Coast. Anita Marks and Greg Cosell will carry you away on Fox Sports Radio. But right now, it is time for the blame game.
0: You ruined me.
1: It's all your fault. No, it's your fault.
2: This is all your fault.
5: This is all your fault. All your fault.
1: Maybe it's everyone's fault.
23: Ooh.
1: Who knows?
6: He's a liar.
1: That's why there's the blame game.
6: The blame game.
1: Let's figure out who to blame.
6: Oh, who to blame. Brandon, are you ready to play the blame game?
9: I'm ready, Andy. You want me to go first? You want to go first?
6: Let Bucky go first.
9: Oh, I'm Bucky? Okay, gotcha. I'm a gentleman.
6: Go right ahead. Ask him the question.
9: Okay, I got you. Browns quarterback situation for years, Bucky, has been pathetic. What is the issue there? It hasn't just been 5 years, 4 years, right? It's been a long time.
4: Biggest issue is lack of stability, organizational stability, meaning they won't hang with guys through the tough times. And if you're going to stick with a quarterback, you got to give him an opportunity to work through his mistakes and grow and mature. And they just have not been able to do that or been unwilling to do that. So that's what it is.
9: Andy, you got a response to that?
6: Yeah, I'll go one step further. I think that you've got an owner in Jimmy Haslam, and he thought that if he opened up his wallet, he's going to win. So he paid a lot of money, and it bombed out. Very similar to Steve Cohen, who owns the New York Mets. Money will not buy happiness all the time. We've seen that. Hey, it's working in L.A. with the Dodgers, but they got some great personnel people, and they got a track record of drafting great players, and it's working. But it doesn't work all the time when you open the wallet and buy players. It doesn't work. And it hasn't worked in Cleveland. It hasn't worked for a long time in Cleveland. So that's the problem. Jimmy Haslam, put the wallet away and hire some quality personnel people.
9: Yeah. While Lane Kiffin was preparing LSU for a hostile home game in Oxford, Tigers coach brought out a group of LSU students to heckle his players at practice last week. Who do you blame for this, guys?
6: Well, I'll go first this time. I'm going to blame. This wouldn't have happened in practice with those frat guys if Ole Miss would control their crowd. They got those rowdy people in Oxford. I don't know what it is. I've never been to Oxford, Mississippi, but it looked pretty rowdy to me on TV last night. They were fired up. The booze must have been flowing pretty good. So, obviously, Lane was smart enough to get some rowdy frat boys to say, look, we're going into a hostile environment.
4: Yeah, I mean, look, it was smart by him to try and prepare and to kind of get it done. It is really, really interesting to see how he's continuing to grow and evolve and do all those things. He'll turn it around. He'll get it going. I do like the prep process. Didn't lead to a win, but I think the prep was outstanding.
9: Yeah, well, next up, we turn to baseball. The Triple Crown is a feat. It rarely happens, right? No hitter has won the Triple Crown since Miguel Cabrera in 2012. His feat was the first since 1967. It means leading your league in batting average, RBIs, and home runs. Yordan Alvarez of the Astros is close. Who do you blame for the 14-year hiatus on the crown so far?
4: I just think the pitching. I think the pitching has been better. It's just hard to do. It's hard to pull off. And also, analytics has changed how people approach it. So some of the things that used to be valued in yesteryear when Triple Crowns were really a thing, it's just hard to get to now. Like, people don't want to play that style of ball. It's just changed.
6: You know, I'm going to have to go to some extent agree with Bucky on the pitching situation because it's so handled so differently right now because you got a pitcher that goes five, six innings and they bring in a reliever, then a closer. So that's a problem there. But I think also baseball players now do basically three things. They walk, they strike out, or they hit home runs. That's basically what they do. They don't care about hitting for average. I really believe that. So it's a different era right now as far as hitting is concerned. They're going for the long ball, and in doing so, they either strike out or walk. So that's where baseball has come to.
9: I want to go to this one next. Carson Wentz is now the quarterback for the Vikings, not J.J. McCarthy, who was their first-round pick a few seasons ago. Who do you blame for his lack of development?
6: Am I up? I think I'm up. Okay.
0: You know what? I hate to do this to him, but I think I'm going to blame to some extent Kevin O'Connell, because I think he may have been involved in the drafting process. I don't know that with the Vikings, because he's a molder of quarterbacks and offense. And I think he thought enough of himself and J.J. McCarthy that he could turn him around, and it hasn't happened. And certainly J.J. McCarthy got hurt, but now you look what's happening with Kyler Murray hurt. Who do they got now? Carson Wentz over J.J. McCarthy. So McCarthy's like really in the somewhat doghouse.
4: A little bit, but I would say performance has to do with some of it, right? Like, he did perform very well when he was starting. And then I'll say this, like, there are things that KOC would try and get J.J. McCarthy to do that he flat out did. And then I would say this, the way that you handle situations speaks a lot about your character, your football character. He moped and pouted and soaked when they brought Kyler Murray in. Instead of manning up and being like, hey, let's go compete. Always compete. Let's go compete for the job. I'll earn it every day. He didn't want to do that. So I think they're out on him just because of his actions, as opposed to some agenda that may have been formed against him.
0: And we want to thank Brandon Deutsch for for filling in for us this week. We want to thank you. We'll see you again real soon. Stay tuned. And Eden Walks, Greg Cosell coming up next right here on Fox Sports Radio.
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14: In college football Saturday night at 8th-ranked Ole Miss, Mississippi beat number 7 LSU 32-24. LSU threw an interception in the end zone with a minute to go. Easy victories in the top 10 for Texas, Georgia, and Ohio State. Number 3 Notre Dame beat Michigan State 27-10. 4th-ranked Indiana was only ahead of Western Kentucky 7-0 late first half. Hoosiers won it 38-0. Kentucky was a winner at number 9 Texas A&M 31-21. And 10th-ranked Alabama came back to beat Florida State 50-36. USC edged Rutgers 42-35. Louisville over SMU 41-31. Oklahoma only beat New Mexico 14-6. NASCAR win at Bristol for Joey Logano. And in baseball, the Padres beat Miami in 10 innings. Arizona homer in the ninth to defeat the Yankees. Tampa Bay with a run in the ninth. Down Boston 2-1. Texas won. Houston lost. I'm Steve DeSager.
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30: You heard the gentleman, Greg Cosell, Anita Marks with you for the next 2 hours, getting you, as I like to call it, Greg, locked and loaded for week 2 of the NFL season. Nobody knows more about football than Greg Cosell. I said this last week, I'll say it again, I might say it every show, blessed to spend the next 2 hours with you because I will be a smarter human when we are done with this show, and a big reason why majority of people out there should listen to the show each and every Sunday morning as well. Greg, how you doing? Week 2, dude.
31: I know. The early part of the season is really brutal for me because I have to try to get through as many games as I can. And Anita, it's hard because it takes a long time to watch this stuff, you know, really carefully. So, until I can get through every team, I feel like, you know, it's a never-ending battle. But that's the way it goes. I wouldn't rather be doing anything else.
30: Well, listen, we're broadcasting live from the Fox Sports Radio studios. Welcome to Fox Sports Sunday. Let's dive into it. As always, we look back before we look forward. We did have a Thursday night game. Boy, was it a barn burner, right? You've got the Lions going up against the Bills. The Bills at home in their new Highmark Stadium. Fancy schmancy. Bills take care of the Lions 41-31. Josh Allen, almost 250 yards, 3 touchdowns. Ran it for almost 70 yards, 2 touchdowns on the ground. Kincaid was his guy, his tight end, 95 yards and a touchdown. Unfortunately, DJ Moore exited the game with a shoulder injury, which really bursted my bubble, Greg, because I have him in a lot of my fantasy leagues. But nonetheless, the Bills rushed for over 200 yards. Goff on the other side was just as impressive. 327 passing yards, 4 touchdowns. Amase Brown, 9 receptions for 142, 2 touchdowns. I mean, this game, you like scoring? this was the game you wanted to watch in week one. It was really, really, really fantastic. Your thoughts on this matchup and the fact that the Bills look mighty good now sitting 2-0 after week two?
31: Yeah, well, it appears if you like scoring, the Bills might be your team to watch. But I think what's really stood out to me, a couple things about the Bills' offense in particular, Anita, through two games, they've played 34% of their offensive snaps in 13 personnel, meaning one back and three tight ends. Now, we spent a lot of time last year talking about the Rams kind of doing that and sort of starting a new trend. More and more teams are doing this, but 34% of your offensive snaps in 13 personnel is a really, really high percentage. Now, obviously, they run the ball out of that, but Josh Allen's 8 for 13 for 142 yards throwing the ball with three tight ends on the field. And because of Kincaid, because of Knox, and even Jackson Hawes to a certain extent, they can be very multiple with their formations out of a three tight end look.
30: So really, really quick, because I've got it. So I want to assume not a lot of teams are doing that. Am I right with that?
31: More and more are, by the way. But not a lot.
30: But not a lot. And number two, I would imagine that this must be a matchup nightmare, right? Like how many strong safeties, how many slot corners could really match up with the likes of a Kincaid or a Knox?
31: The first thing you have to decide with a defense is how do you want to play that? Do you want to put your base defense out there, meaning you're only playing with four defensive backs? And then depending on the formations, for instance, someone like Dalton Kincaid, who, you know, has that sort of wide receiver movement to him, how do you match up to him, let's say, if he lines up detached from the formation, which he often does? He's not a true inline blocking tight end. So the first thing you have to decide defensively is who do you put out there? Because if you then decide to go with your nickel, they've got a really good run game as well. And then you have fewer big bodies out there. And we saw what James Cook did on Thursday night. I think he had 21 for 135 and a bunch of runs over 10 yards. So you just defensively, it puts you in a tough spot as to how you want to play that.
30: By the way, Lions head coach Dan Campbell had this to say about Josh Allen.
0: The quarterback makes things very difficult, you know. If you don't keep him in the pocket, keep him contained, man, he can hurt you. And he did that on multiple times, you know, multiple occasions. You know, we talked about trying to play and keep them in second long and make some of these third downs to where now it would favor us. And, man, they had a ton of third and shorts, you know, a lot of them. And that's hard because, you know, they do a good job of that quarterback sneak and the quarterback push And so we didn't make life easy on ourselves.
30: Could this be the year? Listen, they've got the quarterback in Josh Allen. You're talking about the offensive scheme that is going to be very hard to defend. They've got a great running back in James
31: yep.
30: Cook. Is they add DJ Moore, again, who exited the game early. Imagine if he would have been active and attractive. You know, do you feel that this really, I feel like every year we talk about the Bills, we talk about Josh Allen. Could this be the year? Could this be the year? Are you feeling that possibly this is the year? Right.
31: Yeah, I mean, that's hard to know. I mean, I will say this about Josh Allen, and interesting what Dan Campbell said, and I just playing off that, you know, we talked about keeping him in the pocket. I thought one thing that has really stood out with Josh Allen through the first two games is he's just more and more refined from the pocket. You know, we always think of the Josh Allen experience and the way people talk about that. It's because he can run around and make these incredibly special plays. But I think through the first two games, Anita, the way he's used his eyes to manipulate and move defenders, the way he's understood the coverage better than I think he's ever had. And he's just, don't forget, quarterbacks are always learning. We just assume they reach a certain point, oh, he's a great player, so therefore they don't learn. That's not true. The great ones always want to learn more and more and more. And he just looks a little different from the pocket when I watch the tape. And we'll see, you know, obviously that makes him an even better player.
30: Absolutely. On the other side, you've got the Lions now. They start the season 1-1. Again, Goff looked great, but defensively to allow the Bills to put up 41 points, that's got to be a concern. The Lions host the Jets in week three. The Jets, really nothing to write home about. Might be exactly what the doctor should order for the Lions. And the Bills week three will be at home hosting the Patriots, who have, in my opinion, a must-win game this week, today, based on the performance we saw from Drake May and them in week one.
31: Yeah, obviously until you see the Patriots play this week, you know, they played a really tough defense in Seattle week one and obviously really struggled. That was that early game. I think we spoke about that last week. But, you know, the Lions, obviously, they're struggling on defense because they're missing so many people. They're two starting safeties who are really good players. That's the thing. They're not just guys who start. Brian Branch and Kirby Joseph are near the top of their positions in the league, and they're missing those players. And the players they have to put out there, you know, unfortunately, you've got to put people out there, but they're not starting caliber NFL players. And that really, really hurts you when it comes to your pass defense. And even at the corner position, look, they had counted, because he was a first-round pick, on Terry and Arnold being, you know, if not a shutdown corner, being a really high-quality corner, and he's not even there because of other issues. So they're really hurting on the back end. And when you hurt on the back end, it dictates how you play. But they've been pressuring a lot, and that's their belief. But normally, defenses don't pressure a lot if they don't feel great about their secondary. So we'll see what they continue to do in their next game.
30: Again, Anita Marks, Greg Cassell with you here on Fox Sports Sunday. Some other big storylines post week one, the Bears putting 59 points up on the Panthers. Is Caleb and Ben this year, or could they be the most explosive offense in the NFL? Kansas City, a lot of people not expecting what we saw from Patrick Mahomes after less than a year rehab on that knee injury and the knee surgery. Denver, is this some warning signs? I mean, Denver got their butts handed to them, Greg, 31-10. And then, of course, it's the Giants and John Harbaugh. Organizational culture change, big time with him here in New York. And should Dallas be worried? Some three big storylines coming out of week one. What's the biggest to you? What's the biggest storyline out of those three that you feel are you're really going to follow and see if it materializes?
31: Well, we're going to talk about this later in the show, so I don't want to spend too much time on it now. But of those three things, I thought the Giants defense really stood out to me. But I'll leave that alone because we'll get to it later. But Jackson Dart really stood out to me for a number of reasons. You know, we saw him last year. He had a tendency to break down in the pocket when he did not need to. And that's a very hard thing for quarterbacks that have really good movement ability and can scramble and can make plays with their legs, which he's probably done from the moment he picked up a football at the quarterback position. And he's probably, through a good part of his life, been one of the best athletes on the field. That changes when you get to the NFL. And I thought last week, the way he played with poise and composure from the pocket, and we certainly can talk about this more because it's true with so many quarterbacks, the NFL game is changing a bit, Anita. Its defenses now move so much when the ball is snapped. So what you see pre-snap is not what you get post-snap. And I thought Dart was really good last week. And that usually takes time to learn. So I don't want to say now he's mastered it. It was one game. But that was a real positive sign for the Giants going forward.
30: Yeah, listen, I give John Harbaugh credit where credit's due. I feel that he got more out of the both offense and defense. And granted, yes, did they improve the team? Yes, they did. But I feel that he got more in to see the difference in Jackson Dart based on how he played with Dable, and not a knock on Dable. I just, you know, the Harbaugh family, you know, they're made out of a different, I don't know. They're just, they're different. They're a different breed, Greg. They're a different
31: breed.
30: Well,
31: you know, it's funny.
30: I was impressed with what I saw. I was impressed with normal quarterback development too,
31: Anita. We don't know the answer to that. I mean, obviously, I'm a big believer in coaching. So, you know, but we, you know, Dart, I don't know Jackson Dart, but it could be just normal quarterback development. But he played, you know, last year, even though he did some good things, there was a very random nature to his game and at times reckless. This game, he was very controlled and calculated in what he did.
30: That was my biggest concern coming into the season. You know, when folks, and again, I'm here in the New York, New Jersey area, so a lot of Giants fans, and they want to talk Giants and Jets with me.
31: Sure.
30: And, you know, how do you think Harbaugh's here? How do you think the Giants are going to do this season? I said, really, it's all going to come down. Can Dart stay healthy? He plays with reckless abandonment. Can he still have the success that he can statistically and help this team win, but play smart?
31: Ideally, he'll learn because, you know, sure, there's times when, you know, making a play with your legs becomes important, you know, where you want to get every yard out of it. But there's other times where, you know what, you got to run out of bounds or you got to slide. But he was just so much better from the pocket. Like I said, he just looked very controlled in that game. That's a very positive sign.
30: All right, let's start looking forward to some of the big games heading into today. Really excited to watch the Jacksonville Jaguars go up against the Denver Broncos. Can Denver repair its offense against a legit contender, right? Because against Kansas City, they just, you know, Bo Nix, and I'm a big Bo Nix fan, Greg. He just looked off. He did not look good. Broncos defense missed the most tackles in a game since 2018. I'm sure you watching the tape, you've got that stat.
31: Yeah, that was the biggest thing to me, to be honest with you, because the Bronco offense, they couldn't get a rhythm. They ran less than 50 offensive plays, I believe, and when you run less than 50 offensive plays,

0: screen pass, a wide receiver screen, and I actually saw it on TV, and of course I saw it on the tape, but I was like, wow, that looks like, you know, that's just really bad. And so, you know, like, that won't happen this week. I mean, you know, that's going to be corrected because they're a really good defense. But let's keep one thing in mind about that game. The Jaguars went into Denver last year late in the season, and they put up over 30 points. So this is a really interesting matchup in that regard, because I think one – If the Bronco defense has a weakness, let's put the missed tackles aside. Like, that's, as I said, that's not likely to happen again. But I think the one area that you can attack against a really good Broncos defense, I think their linebackers are not particularly good in pass coverage. And I think the Jaguars will attack that. They did last year, and I think they'll do it again. Now, obviously, Vance Joseph knows that, but still, there's only so many things you can do.
1: I hear you. A few things here. Number one is they're playing in Denver. And so it's earlier on the season. You and I have talked about this before. Conditioning, not great. The preseason is not, in my opinion, you and I have been covering the league for a long time. It's changed. The preseason and training camps are not what I believe they should be to get these guys ready, which I think is a big reason why they missed so many tackles in week one. But nonetheless, and now Jacksonville has to play a mile high. It's different playing a mile high week one or week two, Greg, as opposed to playing a mile high in at the end of the season.
0: I think that's going to
1: benefit Denver. And then let's talk about the wide receivers, right? Waddle was not targeted. I think
0: three
1: that changes
0: times. Three times.
1: I think he's going to be a big. I think he's going to get his targets. I think we're going to see Jalen Waddle get his today. And then on the opposite side, boy, Parker Washington, Greg.
0: Yeah, we'll talk about him later too, but. It's funny, over the summer, I spend a lot of time going back and watching a lot over the summer. You know, obviously I do it during the season, but I can watch it differently over the summer. And I spent a lot of time with the Jaguars pass offense. And, you know, I remember Parker Washington well when he came out of Penn State, really solid, nice player. He's a really intriguing player when you watch, but they've got good receivers. And, you know, if Brian Thomas can get back to what he was as a rookie, and he started to toward the end of last year because he's got a lot of juice to him, he's big and can run, then they've got a truly multidimensional receiving core. And I really like the tight end, Brenton Strange, a lot, another Penn State player. And he might not catch 80 balls because of the way they play offense, but he's a really good player as well.
1: Denver is favored by 2.5 in this game. May have jumped up to 3. I have to check the latest line. This was at like midnight last night. And the over-under is 45.5. Just FYI. My favorite prop bet in this is Cortland Sutton under 44.5 receiving yards. Again, I do believe that Jaylen Waddle is going to be a big part of this offensive game plan for Denver. Game number
0: two. Is 45.5 a big number, Anita? I don't know anything about this stuff.
1: No, it's actually not.
0: Okay.
1: I would think that this would be somewhere around 49.5, 50.5, to be quite frank. So, I don't know, maybe because it's week two, maybe the odds makers think that, you know, Denver's going to come out with a better defensive showing. It's not a very high number. Do you feel that there's going to be a lot of points scored here?
0: Well, look, I would expect Denver defense to play significantly better because they're very good. You know, a game like that gives the coaching staff a way to really, you know, get on players, and it becomes a pride issue because obviously Cooper's out, but they still are a really good defense. As I said, they do have that one concern with their linebackers and pass coverage. We'll see, because what Jacksonville did is they moved Anton Harrison from right tackle to left tackle, and obviously last week they played against Cleveland, and they gave Harrison a lot of help versus Jared Verse. So I'm curious to see, will they give him a lot of help against Nick Benito, who's a totally different kind of rusher than Jared Verse. Verse is speed to power. Benito is just explosive quickness. So that's one matchup to look for in this game, but I would expect their defense to be closer to the really good defense that it's been.
1: I'm on the Denver side here, especially if you could get it at 2.5 or 3. I would not play it at 3.5. And like I said, Cortland Sutton under 44.5 total receiving yards. When we come back, we're going to hear from Joe Burrow. He's dealing with a back issue. Word on the street is that he is still going to give it a go, but going up against one of the league's best defenses at the Texans. We will continue to look forward and break down, give you a lot of

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3: obviously very difficult to do, but then you're going to be in a Rose Bowl and you're going to be playing a USC or a Washington Cougar team that's really good. 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Star quarterbacks aren't playing. 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
24: No, I don't think. I think, you know, every game is so important to me. I'm going to do what it takes to be out there. If I'm not getting surgery, I'll be out there.
0: That is Joe Burrow talking about his back issue. Fox Sports Sunday Newmark's Greg Cassell. We also have Brandon Deutsch, who's producing. Mark Ramsey on the board. Our team is ready to go. Is Joe Burrow. This is a Texans team. They are hosting the Bengals. They're favored by 2.5. The over-under here is 45.5 as well. Greg, I just feel like each and every year we're talking about some type of injury for Joe Burrow. If you're an organization, you're a team, you take a quarterback, number one overall, he's your face of your franchise, why aren't you investing more in the offensive line? I feel like Joe Burrow has just been through it, and this is a big reason why we're just seeing his body break down year after year after year.
25: Yeah, their offensive line is better. This is going to be an interesting matchup. Obviously, the Texans are another team that did not play well defensively last week, but there were reasons for that strategically and tactically. I'm really curious to see what the Texans do, because the one thing about the Bengals is they are a protection-first offense, and by that I mean they will keep 6 in and even 7 in to protect on third down. They do what we call a creep alignment with a back or a tight end. He'll literally walk up almost to where the offensive center is to make sure that he's in perfect position to protect when they line up with, you know, with those defenders right in the A gaps. But the player that I think's really improved, and I'm really curious to see that matchup today, is the right tackle Amarius Mims versus Will Anderson. Mims came out of Georgia a few years ago. He's gotten better and better and better, and I'm curious to see if they feel that he can match up one-on-one to Anderson or whether they need to help him. And Brown on the other side, he's a veteran. He's been in the league a long time. They may feel, and I'm curious to see, they may feel, Anita, that they can match up one-on-one on the outside, and we'll see.
0: So Nico Collins is not expected to play in this matchup. So that's a big loss for C.J. Stroud, of course. Xavier Hutchinson is a guy who has stepped up offensively when Nico Collins has not been able to be, as I like to call it, active and attractive. So we'll see what the Texans can produce offensively. But this is a Houston Texans defense that gave up 36 to Buffalo. So really, there's so many storylines here, right? Joe Burrow's back. Can his offensive line protect? What can they do offensively against a Texans defense that gave up 36 to Buffalo? And how are the Texans going to score points? Montgomery was great last week. Can they run the football against the Bengals? There's so many good storylines here, right?
25: Yeah, and the Bengals defense is clearly better. They just have better players. Obviously, they have Dexter Lawrence, who is a really difficult player to handle. You know, I think that their linebackers are both second-year players. They're better players, Barrett Carter and Demetrius Knight, who got a lot of snaps as rookies a year ago. But I think that the Nico Collins injury is big, because Nico Collins is one of the blueprints in the league for what we call the boundary X, the single receiver to the short side of the field that is really kind of a special player in that area. And with him out, it becomes a whole different offense in the way they have to go about their use of formations, personnel. I'm not saying they can't do it, but it's just a whole different deal.
0: The other game that I can't wait to watch is this Vikings-Bears game. You know, this is a Bears team. This is a Bears team that put up 59 points against the Panthers. But now, Chicago, they must be beside themselves, right? The Bears fans must be beside themselves. This is the Bears' first home game of the season. Let's listen in. This is their head coach. Okay, great. Ben Johnson, do you guys have it? Okay. Okay. So, you know, this is a really, really exciting time for Bears fans. Okay, great. Let's listen in. Head coach Ben Johnson.
2: When you face someone like Flores, where not only is he very accomplished, but someone that you have faced so many times, is there ever a trap to avoid of just overthinking and trying to guess what he thinks, you think he thinks, you think he thinks you're going to do? Or?
4: Yeah. Yes, there is.
2: How do you avoid going down a path where you're just overdoing?
4: I'm in that path right now.
0: So, I thought he was going to be talking about, you know, the Bears playing at home, but nonetheless,
25: no, that's even better.
0: So talk about this matchup, right? The Bears at home going up against the Vikings again. No Kyler Murray. He's not going to play. It's going to be another week of Carson Wentz, who actually performed quite well, surprisingly so to me. But you know, what are going to be the keys to this matchup for you?
25: The Ben Johnson, what he said, that's what really fascinates me about this matchup. And, you know, I went back, because this is obviously a big game, and I went back and looked. You know, when Ben Johnson was with the Lions, they did really well against Brian Flores. Jared Goff had big games. Last year, Williams struggled now, and their offense struggled a bit. And one of the reasons, and we know about Caleb Williams, look, people should understand about Caleb Williams. He's a special player in many regards, but he still has work to do playing from the pocket in the nuances of the position. Whereas Jared Goff, he can't do what Caleb Williams can do, but he's far more refined and advanced playing from the pocket at this point in their respective careers. So when you play against Brian Flores and he gives you those six-man fronts, those seven-man fronts, those eight-man fronts, that's a big deal. That's an identification issue. That's a homework assignment issue. I mean, Ben Johnson kind of nailed it. Not only does it cause problems for him as he thinks about how to game plan, but now your offensive line and the quarterback, Caleb Williams, has potential issues too. And it's just really hard to play against. But there are voids, because they, behind a lot of their pressures, Anita, they play zone, not man. So there are voids. So the question is, if you can protect, you can make plays against them, because there's voids in their zone coverage schemes.
0: You've got a lot of weapons here that Carson Wentz is working with. But unfortunately, one of their running backs is out. Jordan Mason is out. So
25: yep. One of your favorites, as I recall from last week, Anita.
0: Yeah. I got him late in a lot of my fantasy leagues. So Aaron Jones is going to have to really carry the load here. They won't have that 1-2 punch in the backfield.
25: Yep.
0: Any concern there?
25: Yeah, I mean, again, Jones, you know, he's later in his career, but, you know, early in the season. If they have to give him the ball 23 times, I'm sure he can do it. So it's not necessarily a concern for this week's game. It'll be interesting with the Bears, you know, their defense. You know, Dennis Allen's been doing this a long time. He pressured Bryce Young a lot last week. They did not have great success pressuring Young, but Dennis Allen will pressure a lot. They did a lot as the game progressed in terms of moving after the snap of the ball. They will absolutely do that against Carson Wentz.
0: The Bears are favored by 4.5 here. The over-under is 47.5. I don't have a play there. I do have a prop bet that I like, and that's Justin Jefferson over 71.5 total receiving yards. I do believe that the Vikings are going to have to stay lockstep with a very explosive and exciting offense with Caleb Williams, and I think Justin Jefferson is going to be a really big part that offense.
25: They can get the matchup they want because the Bears play sides. They play Tyreek Stevenson at right corner and they play Johnson at left corner. So they can get matchups in this game because they know where those corners will be. You never know, it's week two, unless Dennis Allen decides to make a change because Johnson is clearly the better player, and he has been used at times as a matchup corner, so they could choose to put Johnson on Jefferson, but I guess we'll see.
0: Looking at the Steelers-Patriots game, I've got an interesting stat here. For teams that start the season 1-0, they've got a 54.3% chance of making the playoffs. For teams who start the season 2-0, a 64.2. But teams who start the season 0-2, Greg, 12.8% chance of making the playoffs.
25: Wow, that's a pretty low number.
0: Isn't it? 0-2 start to the season.
25: Wow, I'm kind of surprised by that, actually. I mean, I wouldn't have thought it was a high number, obviously, but that's a really low number.
0: Only 38 of the last 298 teams that have started the season 0-2 have made it to the playoffs. So talk about a must-win game for the Patriots. They are favored by 5.5. They are home. The over-under is 42.5. Here's Mike Vrabel talking about his quarterback, Drake May.
5: I would say that practice is going to be critical, but obviously our performance and everybody's performance on Sunday is going to be what matters the most. So, felt like we had good energy and we got off to a good start, and we'll have to just continue to build here throughout the week.
0: So a lot of things here, right? May, can he rebound without his number one wide receiver, A.J. Brown, who they brought over, they traded for from Philadelphia? On top of that, the offensive line going against Pittsburgh's pressure, their defense got better in the offseason. What are the keys to this game for you, Greg?
25: Well, I think May, obviously threw the three picks in that first game against a really, really good defense. I think that in an ideal world, they would really like to be able to run the ball with at least some sustainability. Henderson is actually a big play back. I guess he's ready to go this week. There were times last year he gave them some big plays, and I think that that's something that they would really like to be able to have, that 1-2 punch. The pass game's going to be interesting. I mean, last year I thought that May was really good. He did get sacked a lot, and there'll be some interesting matchups here, because I thought Will Campbell, by the way, played, even though they lost that game, I thought Will Campbell played really well at left tackle against the Seahawks, and we'll see if that can continue going forward. Who knows? They could move T.J. Watt over to give him some snaps against Will Campbell, so that's a matchup to look for. But, New England's offense, I'm not ready to say they're not a good offense. They were really good last year, although they obviously did struggle down the stretch, even in the end of the regular season. So, I think it's a little bit of wait and see with their offense, but I don't think Drake May is a problem.
0: Oh, I don't think Drake May is a problem either. Again, I know we talked about this last week. I'm not putting so much into week one. The training camps to me are not what they used to be. These guys are not ready. I'm not judging teams. I have so many people. Who do you think is going to be in the Super Bowl? I don't know. Ask me week four.
25: I don't know. What I do, Anita. To me, those are meaningless questions. I mean, they're fun. It's like with lists. Everybody likes lists. Everybody likes all that kind of stuff. That's not how I do my job. But I don't know who's going to be in the Super Bowl. We've just played 1 week of the season.
0: Exactly. And I feel like teams do not really create that identity, and you really don't get a good grip of just how good or how bad a team is, offense, defense, special teams, until at least the end of week three, heading into week four. Just my two cents.
25: You're right. It's usually the first quarter of the season, yes, and then you get a feel for what a team is. That doesn't mean that they can't get better or some get worse, but you at least you get a feel of kind of what a team is after the first quarter of the season.
0: Washington and Dallas. All right, an NFC East matchup. Dallas, you talked about the Giants. I know we're going to get into them a little bit later, but they looked so good. But Dallas looked so bad. They're home taking on Washington, which a lot of people feel they're just going to be at the bottom of the barrel of the NFC East at the end of the season. McLaurin, Scary Terry, has always had really good games against Dallas. I think this game is going to be closer than what most people think. Dallas is favored by 4. The over-under is 50.5. So the odds makers think that there's a lot of points that are going to be scored in this matchup. What are you looking at in this matchup?
25: Yeah, I still think, you know, again, now you're dealing with a Dallas defense, which was everybody's, you know, concern going in the season because their offense will be fine. Dak Prescott's played long enough in this league. Brian Schottenheimer is a very good coach. So their offense will be fine. It's the defense that I still think, you know, based on week one, and I'm thinking now in terms of personnel. Obviously, Christian Parker is putting in a brand new system, which, by the way, is extremely detailed. And there's going to be some breakdowns, as there were week one. We saw that against the Giants. But the one player that I thought really struggled week one, and I'm curious to see how it plays out, was the linebacker Overshown. He was just physically manhandled. And he looks like a safety more than a linebacker. And I'm curious to see if they start giving the rookie from Michigan, Barham, a lot more snaps at stack backer, because he's got some girth to him. He's got something to him, and I think he could be a really good player. You know, and their corners are still a little bit of an issue. Durant, who they brought in from the Rams, and Bland, who's, you know, he had that interception year a few years ago, but he's an average NFL corner. You know, he's probably not truly an outside corner, but they have to play with him there. So I'm really curious to see, you know, their defense as it progresses and how Christian Parker can kind of put it all together with kind of the Fangio adjacent scheme.
0: I hear you. Again, I like Terry McLaurin over receiving yards in that matchup. Want to remind you, we're broadcasting live in the Fox Sports Radio studios. 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Also, we will get you some fantasy football updates, some of the injury reports out there that you need to know as we get closer to 11:30. The active and inactive list is going to be posted. Some of my sleeper plays. We still have my locks of the week, which we like to call on the mark. So still a lot more coming your way. You're listening to Fox Sports Sunday right here. Anita Marks, Greg Cassell, and you. We'll be right back.
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0: 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Anita Marks, Greg Cassell, and it is now time for Cassell's Files.
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0: All right, here we go. Like I said, nobody watches film like Greg Cassell, right? And each and every week, we're going to come your way with Cassell Files. This is really the things that stood out from the previous week and those that are going to matter heading into the week that is going to be today. So what is number one for you in regard to what you've learned after week one, Greg?
1: Well, I know this has been talked about, but what really stood out to me is just the way more and more teams are putting their quarterback under center. That was a big deal week one. I mean, think about this. The Ravens now, think about the way Lamar Jackson has played through pretty much all of his career. They had 34 snaps under center. Jalen Hurts, he had 30% of his snaps were under center. You talk about Jackson Dart. Jackson Dart, 47% of his snaps came under center. This is happening throughout the league. I happen to be a big fan of under center in so many ways. But that's something that stood out, and I think that will continue. So that's the first thing.
0: Well, you mentioned Jackson Dart. Here's Harbaugh talking about his quarterback, 47% under center.
2: And seeing the quarterback execute the way he did. And he had a lot on his plate, too. And we can get better in and out of the huddle, to the line, calling the plays, all those kind of things, operation. But I thought Jackson did a great job of managing that because there was a lot for him to manage. And then making the plays. I mean, he made some throws, man. I mean, some of the throws, like to Likely on the sideline, some of those throws were just pinpoint accurate type throws. It was a great performance by Jackson.
0: So Harbs loving his quarterback, but also you loving their defense. What's Cosell's file point number two?
1: Well, that's their defense. I mean, I watched that defense, and I thought that this is a fast, explosive, aggressive defense. I mean, that's what really, really stood out to me. I mean, they've got a NASCAR defensive front now on third down with Burns, with Carter, Thibodeau, Golston. They move Burns around. Carter certainly can move around as well. So Thibodeau predominantly lines up inside because he's not truly an explosive edge rusher, but he's obviously got enough juice to line up inside. So I tell you, the other player that really stood out to me, and 3-4 years ago, he was considered one of the absolute best in the league at his position. Kind of faded a bit the last couple of years for I don't know what reason, but I thought Javon Holland looked like an explosive athlete, the way he triggered downhill in the run game. But this defense just looked really fast and explosive to me. I was almost more excited about that than Jackson Dart, and I was pretty excited about watching Jackson Dart.
0: Well, they did beat Dallas 28-20. Big Monday night football game coming your way with the Giants in Los Angeles taking on the Rams. We'll see how good their defense will be against a Rams team. As I shared that stat with you, teams who start the season 0-2, only a 12.8% chance of making the playoffs. Must-win game for McVay and his Rams. Cassell's file point number three is?
1: We'll go to a player. We mentioned him earlier, Parker Washington of the Jaguars. Parker Washington, when I did him this summer, I was and saw him in detail, I was truly, I don't want to say surprised, very little surprises me, but just he looked really, really good, and I thought, wow, this guy could become their volume target in their offense. And then, of course, week one, I know they played Cleveland. Cleveland played a very static defense. They rushed four. They played a lot of zone, but that's not the point. Washington to them, okay? This is not a direct comparison because I know when you make comparisons, Anita, you know this. You've been doing this a long time. That's all people remember is who you compare them to, and they don't think about the substance of what you're saying. I think for that offense, the way the Jaguars play offense, that Washington can become very much like their Amon-Ra St. Brown. Now, again, that doesn't mean he's going to catch 120 balls. They're not exactly the same, but they're both built really solidly. They're both physical. Neither one is purely explosive the way we think of explosive, but Parker Washington is a really good receiver, and I think he's going to end up being their most targeted receiver as the year progresses.
0: You know, it's interesting, Greg, because coming in, and again, I play in 12 fantasy leagues. Yes, don't judge me. But you know, the majority of people out there in fantasy thought Brian Thomas Jr.
1: Yep.
0: would be the guy. But everything that I was hearing out of Jacksonville, that was not the case, that it was Parker Washington and that he was having a phenomenal camp and was developing really, really great chemistry with Trevor Lawrence. And now, you know, To me, Trevor Lawrence is interesting, right? Because came out of Clemson, high expectations, yep. obviously, bless you, in regard to you know where he was drafted. And, you know, now under the tutelage of a head coach that obviously is doing him right, a lot of depth in that backfield, solid offensive line, and yes. a ton of weapons to work with. This is a very exciting time, I think, for Trevor Lawrence and this Jacksonville team. I think they're going to make some big noise this season. When we come back, we'll start hour number two on the mark. We'll get you my week two picks. Don't go anywhere. We are
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2: See, and talk about the lack of self-awareness. He's in his fifth year in Cleveland. He's been able to start 20 games. 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
2: 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I've seen Spags in that defense carry Mahomes to a Super Bowl. John Elway had a great defense in Terrell Davis. That's when he really started winning. Josh Allen, size, athleticism, arm, all best in class. Since he entered the league, he has 308 touchdowns. Easily the most. He has already got 9 through 2 weeks. But Colin, they have James Cook. Yeah, he's good. 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James Cook's got 42 touchdowns since he arrived. 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
1: In college football on Saturday night, number 8 Ole Miss prevailed over 7th-ranked LSU 32-24. LSU had a 4th down and goal at the Ole Miss 6-yard line with 58 seconds to play, but then Sam Levitt's pass was intercepted by Jalen Braxton in the end zone. Number 3 Notre Dame defeated Michigan State 27-10. Notre Dame on a 13-game winning streak dating back to last season, all the victories by double digits. Number 24 Oklahoma defeated New Mexico 14-6. New Mexico made it to the Oklahoma 17 with 2:57 to play before being stopped on downs. West Virginia victorious over number 25 Virginia 38-27. West Virginia quarterback Michael Hawkins, 2 touchdown passes, 3 touchdown runs. Baseball, Padres over Miami in 10 innings, 7-6. San Diego's won 4 straight and 13 of 15. I'm Isaac Lohenkron.
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7: 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And Brandon Deutsch is producing. Mark Ramsey off the board. Chris Perfect on the board. Anita Marks, Greg Kosell, and it is now time for On the Mark.
2: Here we go.
0: On the mark.
2: Woo, that's pretty.
7: All right, on the mark. This is where I give you my plays, my 3 favorite plays heading into week 2. Week 1 didn't do so great, Greg. Went 1-2. The Vikings covered, so I did get that. But the Eagles did not. And, of course, as we've been talking about, Denver got absolutely crushed. So week 2, who do I like? I'm going back to the well. I do like Denver. On the mark play number 1 is Denver minus 2.5. Let's listen in. This is Sean Payton talking about being back at home.
8: Start with your last question. It's significant to defend, you know, your home field. And the fans absolutely make a difference. You know, all these problems, let's say from a week ago for us offensively with crowd noise, get off, cadence, what you do with motions, they all become much more challenging when you're off a silent snap count. And so when you're at home, obviously the defense has to work through the communication, but it's a significant advantage. And our crowd last year, like, we feed off that. And so when the quarterback's in the huddle and there's stress, you know, what was that snap count or what was the end of that play? That's problematic.
7: You know, we broke this game down earlier. I told you I'm on the Denver side. I do like Denver minus 2.5. And we talked about it earlier as well. Mile High, it's a thing. Jacksonville, these players are going to be struggling for oxygen, especially early on in the season. How much weight do you put into that? And how do you how can you possibly, as an opponent, how can you prepare for that, Greg?
9: Well, playing in Denver is obviously hard. You know, I thought what he said, what struck me about what Sean Payton said, the tactical element really struck me, because when there's crowd noise, it really impacts what you can do with communication on both sides of the ball as an opponent. Obviously, on offense, you have to go with a lot more silent counts, so your use of shifts and motions decreases, and that's a big deal for a lot of NFL offenses now. On the defensive side of the ball, even your communication, your pre-snap to post-snap communication, you become more static with your defensive calls. So, in other words, when the Broncos go in motion on offense, it's a big big deal on defense. You might just have to stay in what a lot of teams call your default defense, because it's hard to get communication done that is required of four or five different players. So it's an absolute advantage for the Broncos when they play at home.
7: Game number two on the mark for me is Carolina. I'm going to take them. I'll lay the 2.5 against Atlanta. Carolina has won three straight matchups against Atlanta. Atlanta has to roll with Cooper Rush, which, by the way, Michael Penix Jr., Adam Schefter is reporting that due to his knee, he could play week three. So he is the quarterback of choice over Tua if he is going to be able to play. And apparently this is on him, his comfort level. Apparently he's been cleared by the doctors, so we'll see if Penix can take over the reins in week three. But this week it is Cooper Rush. And this is a Carolina team. They put up 40 points against the Bears. Bryce Young, jury's still out for me with him, but Coker, McMillan, he's got a ton of weapons to work with here, Greg.
9: Well, I don't know how he stands in your fantasy leagues, Anita, but Jalen Coker, another player that I did over the summer quite a bit, kind of just in a surprising way. I really like Jalen Coker. He's big. He's long. He's a little juicier in terms of speed than you think. He was really, in some ways, more of their number one receiver last week. And I really love Tet McMillan. But I think they really have a big, fast receiving core. And Bryce Young, he played really well last week. He moved well. He's a deceptive mover. And he's always going to move a little more than most quarterbacks, Anita, because of his lack of size. So he has a little different calibration of pressure, because he can't always get a clean picture out of muddied pockets. So he's always going to move a little more than most quarterbacks, but he's very deceptive in his movement. Not explosive, but very calculated.
7: Number three, I'm going to play a teaser here. And folks who might not be as savvy when it comes to gambling, that's okay. Good thing I'm on the show. A teaser is where you take two sides, and you could take as many as you want, but I'm taking two teams, and I'm going to tease them 6 points either way. So I'm going to take the Bucs, and I'm going to tease minus 6 points, which leaves the Bucs at minus 1.5 points against the Browns. Listen, this is Baker Mayfield going up against his former team. And if you go back, you can recall just how you talk about, mending fences, none to be mend here, right? Like, don't let the door hit you on the butt on your way out. There is some bad blood here when it comes to the Cleveland Browns organization for Baker Mayfield. And on top of that, with Deshaun Watson, he just looked horrible. This Bucs defense front should get to him. I think the Cleveland's offensive line is going to be in for it. I think the Bucs roll big time here. So my first part of this teaser, I like the Bucs minus 1.5. What were your thoughts on Deshaun Watson in week one? And what are the matchups for you in this game, Greg?
9: Well, it's funny you say that. When I watch quarterbacks, when I watch tape, I tend to isolate the quarterback's play from the rest of the game, because that's kind of the way you have to evaluate quarterbacks. There's so many factors in games. I didn't think Watson was bad last week. He wasn't the reason they lost. Their defense was really problematic, and I don't imagine they'll play tactically the same way. But I think the O-line for the Browns is brand new. They start a rookie left tackle in Fano. They've moved a college left tackle who's now starting at right guard. He did not play any guard in college. So you know what Todd Bowles brings to the party, Anita. I mean, he's going to pressure, and he's going to give you many different looks and pressure from many different locations with different concepts. So that's a part of this game that I would definitely look at.
7: And the second leg of my teaser is the Rams minus 1 against the Giants. And before we do a deeper dive, let's listen in because there's Puka is going to be a game-time decision. He's dealing with a groin issue. Here's Sean McVay talking about Puka Nacua. I'm sorry, this is Sean McVay talking about Aaron Donald, who is expected to be active and attractive.
4: Is Aaron Donald going to play?
10: Yeah, he's going to play. Yeah, I expect him to be ready to rock, and it'll be fun watching him do his thing. He's looked really good in practice. It would be an unforeseen circumstance for him not to be ready to roll.
7: So McVay talking about Aaron Donald, of course, they do not have Myles Garrett. He is not going to be active. Puka is going to be a game time decision. But on the Giants side, I just think this is a bad spot for them, Greg, right? Like, they come off a big win against Dallas. They put 185% into that game. Now they have to travel across the country. The Rams have had a lot of time off since they had to play in Australia last week. And then... you know, and as I said, we shared it earlier, right? The 12.8% chance of making it to the playoffs if you start the season 0-2.
9: Yeah.
7: This is a must win. McVay's one of the best head coaches in the league. I like the Rams in this spot. I know you talked about the Giants defense, but in this matchup, especially with the fact that some DBs for the Giants, Banks, Newsom is going to be inactive. Banks is not 100%. Could be a game time decision. Not having their starting corners, even though Puka might not play, you still have Devontae Adams and a slew of really good tight ends.
9: Yeah, you know, what was really fascinating about the Rams in the game in Australia was they were nothing like what they really are. They didn't use motion anywhere near the percentage that they normally do it. They didn't use play action under center, which they basically major in. So it was a very odd game for them. The other thing that's going to be fascinating about this game is the rookie right guard for the Giants, Maui Noah, who was really good week one, really good. Like, when I watched that tape, I mean, he looked like he played there for years, and obviously he was a tackle in college, but he's really a guard, and that's where he'll stay in the league. And he played exceptionally well, but my guess is he's going to get a few snaps against Aaron Donald, so that's something I'll be looking at when I watch the tape.
7: Another thing, and we mentioned it last week, I told you I was all over Isaiah Likely. I felt like everything that I was hearing out of Giants camp was that he's going to be a stud, and sure enough, he was.
9: Yep.
7: For all you fantasy football freaks out there, I was able to get him in like the 9th or 10th round of fantasy football leagues. Right now, today, over 4.5 total receptions. I do like that, but for my on the mark, week 2, Denver -2.5, Carolina -2.5, and then a two-way teaser, two-team teaser, Bucks -1.5 against the Browns, the Rams -1 against the Giants, and this is on the mark. All right, let's talk about some of the games we have not touched on that I think are going to be interesting, Greg. Indianapolis Colts going up against Kansas City. Kansas City is favored by 6.5. The over-under is 46.5. This is a Sunday night game later on tonight. I'm a big Daniel Jones fan, but more importantly, man, Kansas City and Patrick Mahomes, they just did not miss a beat. And a big reason why, and not to take anything away from Patrick, but Kenneth Walker, 173 yards. I don't believe that they're going to have that rushing success against this Colts defense. I think this is going to be a much closer game than what most people think.
9: Well, the Colts' run defense was not very good last week. Obviously, we saw what Derrick Henry did. Now, Kenneth Walker is a totally different back, but their run defense really did struggle. You know, it's interesting because the Chiefs won a game that we normally don't think that they can win playing that way. They won the game with their defense and running the ball. Patrick Mahomes was not really a big factor in that game. Now, obviously, it was his first game back, and we're not going to sit here and say he's not going to be a factor going forward. Of course he will be, and it could be tonight because the Colts defense, you know, they're working in some new players, and we'll see how it goes. But I'm very curious to see if Andy Reid sort of stays with that run-first philosophy or if that was just, hey, Patrick's first game back, and he just wasn't, you know, he wasn't sure. But the Colts offense, you know, I kind of like the Colts offense. Now, so much of their offense is built on protection because Daniel Jones is really a pocket quarterback, and he's big, he's physical looking, he throws the ball well. He can run fast in a straight line, but he's not really a mover in the pocket. That's one of the things he's never done really well, is sort of pocket movement. But they've got some pretty good weapons. We know about Jonathan Taylor. This will be an interesting game.
7: I like Alec Pierce, healthier this week than he was last week. And then they still have Keenan Allen, which, by the way, reports are that there's a possibility that he's going to have to serve a 3-game suspension from his DUI before the season began. I do like in this game. I like the Colts right now. Again, they're getting 6.5. If it jumps up to 7, 7.5, I'm all about it. I don't think it does, but I do like Indianapolis. Would not be surprised if the Colts win. Would not be surprised if this game is decided by 3 points. Then you have the Saints going up against the Ravens. The Ravens are favored by 8.5. The over-under is 46.5 here. Now, the Ravens dealing with a lot of injuries here, Greg. Zay Flowers is out. Jacoby Lane is on IR because of a wrist injury. They're going to have to expect a lot from Mark Andrews. And right now, Mark Andrews' receiving total is 48.5. This is going to be an interesting game with lack of weapons that Lamar Jackson is not going to be have at his disposal.
9: Yeah, they still have Derrick Henry, though, and he is an eye back and 19. 19-

0: loose on the kinds of throws you have to make in the NFL. But now he's playing against Minter's defense. And Minter does so much on the back end with movement right at the snap of the ball that still, for a young quarterback like Tyler Shuck, I'm sure there's going to be moments where he gets stuck in the pocket because he's just uncertain as to what he's seeing post-snap. That, to me, is a fascinating element in this game.
1: Another player that I want to mention is Devon Vele, who I liked him last year, but I feel this year is where he's going to become a fantasy football household name. His total reception right now is 3.5, and I would go over that. I really like the way that he's being utilized. And Olave, there was a concern this week that he was not going to make the trip. He did. He is expected to play, but he's not going to be 100%.
0: What's his injury?
1: It's a good question. I want to say oblique or groin.
0: Okay.
1: I will find out in the break.
0: Because I saw that the other day that he was questionable, and it surprised me because obviously he played, you know, the whole, you know, last week, and he actually had a really good game. Oh, it's a hamstring injury. Oh,
1: there you go.
0: Those injury, you know, those are hard because if he does play and he aggravates it, that could be a 6-week deal, and that's the last thing they want, especially since they're not going to have their rookie Jordan Tyson, who knows what his status is. I mean, he could end up missing the season. You know, he's got a bad hamstring injury because they initially said 2 months.
1: So if you do believe that the Saints are going to be playing from behind, and again, this is an interesting game to really handicap, right? And I think the Ravens are getting a lot of points at 8.5 because Lamar Jackson is missing some talent at his disposal. So, or it's not going to be at his disposal, I should say. So, you know, will the Saints be playing from behind? Will they be throwing the ball a lot? Kamara is expected to play. You have ATN in that backfield there as well with him. 1-2 punch. How committed are they going to be running the football to keep Lamar Jackson off the field? So much can happen here, but I do like Vele. I think Vele is going to be a big part of their offensive strategy. With that being said, I know a lot of people out there, it's only week 2, so hopefully you're still alive in your survivor pools. So here are the games and the teams that I'm suggesting for survivors. And these are our teams that all they have to do is win. For me, it's the 49ers against the Dolphins. The 49ers back at home, extra time to rest because they came back from Australia as well. The Dolphins did not look great. To me, if there's one team that you're like, absolutely, to me, this is like a 93% chance that the 49ers win. So they're my number one survivor play. But some other plays out there that I think could be serviceable if you want to play smart, maybe you want to save the 49ers. The Bucs against the Browns, we talked about that game. The Eagles against the Tennessee Titans, you know, this is the easiest game on the Eagles' schedule moving forward against Tennessee. And granted, they're on the road, but this might be the one time that you feel most comfortable using the Philadelphia Eagles. Fly, Eagles, fly. We just talked about the Ravens and the Saints. Again, Lamar not playing with a lot of weapons. I do like the Rams, but that could be pretty risky because, you know, we've been spending a lot of time talking about just how impressive their defense is for Greg Cosell and how great Jackson Dart had played. But I think this is a must-win situation for the Rams, and they're at home with extra time and extra rest. So I do like the Rams. And, of course, you have the Chargers at home going up against the Raiders, who are in the same situation, do not want to start the season 0-2. The Raiders rolling with Kirk Cousins again. So out of all those, let's just take 49ers out of the equation. I think we all feel pretty confident that the 49ers are going to beat the Dolphins at home. But if there was another matchup here that you feel most comfortable about who could win, Greg, who would it be out of the Bucs, the Eagles, the Ravens, the Rams, and the Chargers?
0: Oh, I mean, it's hard not to look at the Eagles going to Tennessee and winning that game. You know, I would expect Tennessee to be better on defense because last week they were physically manhandled by the Jets' run game, which probably, you know, was a surprising result for a lot of people, particularly since a strength, theoretically, when you look at the players, a strength of the Titans' defense should be their defensive line, but that was not the case last week. So you have to assume they'll play better. But, you know, you'd have to assume that the Eagles are just a better team, which they are. And I really like the way Jalen Hurts played last week. They didn't throw it a ton, so he didn't have big numbers. But I thought he played with real command and control and composure. You know,

0: sometimes has been a random element to his game. And he just, I thought he looked really, really comfortable. He didn't leave any throws on the field by moving too soon. He knew where to go with the football. I just thought he looked really, really comfortable last week.
1: Again, for your survivor plays, 49ers, no-brainer. You want to play smart. Again, Eagles' schedule gets a lot more difficult. Maybe the Eagles is a play for you heading into week two. We come back. It's time for your fantasy first aid. There's a lot of news out there with a number of players. I know it's only week two, but come on. This isn't our first rodeo. We know how this season goes. It's a brutal season. And guys, unfortunately, get injured. We'll have that update for you. The guys who are going to be out, game time decision, likely to play, likely not. And then also some sleepers for you as well. Who are some of the players out there that both Greg and I think will have a bigger and better opportunity to showcase their talents due to the injuries that we have heading into week two? We'll dive into all that next. You're listening to Fox Sports Sunday. Anita Marks, Greg Cassell, and you.
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1: They will succeed and proceed. Now, this year, all the guys I just mentioned, these guys are all showing another year of college football, another year showing we're better. Arch Manning already looks like he is better. The comeback against Ohio State, you know how good Moore is. Another year for him is just going to be incredibly valuable. Chambliss, again, showing you that he's one of the top three quarterbacks in all of college football. So, these guys getting this extra year, now they're legitimately going to get drafted high. There's much more tape on them. Teams can be a little bit more discerning, disc-taking them because we need a quarterback, even though it's probably might not align with our vision. But if you pick high in the draft this year, you are really excited because you have tons of playmakers at quarterback that you can draft at the top. You're not going to have to reach for them. You're not going to have to get lucky on day two. It's not going to be, well, maybe we'll trade into the back end of the first round, hopefully get our Jackson Dart. No, the guys are going to be there. Now, the difficult part is always, well, are we going to make the right choice? Because people forget that part. Oh, look at all the quarterbacks here. No, but you got to pick the right one. You got to make sure you pick the right. Oh, yeah. Because that's where the Jets and the Browns are. They always fail. Hey, all these great quarterbacks here. Who are we going to pick? Well, whatever we pick is going to be wrong. So
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0: Greg, here we go. Not breaking any news here. We know Sam Darnold is out. Drew Lock is going to get another start against Arizona today. Kyler Murray is a no-go. Carson Wentz, we've been talking about him making the start against the Bears. Tua is still dealing with his oblique. Michael Penix Jr., it's on him how comfortable he is with his knee. Apparently, reports are that he's looking ahead to week three against the Packers. So Cooper Rush getting the start today. And Joe Burrow dealing with a back issue, but is expected to go. At running back, Jordan Mason is on IR, so a heavy load for Aaron Jones in that backfield for the Minnesota Vikings going up against the Bears. Here's an interesting one, Greg. RJ Harvey is unlikely to play, so this could be a heavy load for J.K. Dobbins in that backfield for Denver today. What are your thoughts on him?
3: Well, they also could, I guess, give the rookie Jonah Coleman meaningful snaps as well, because they like him a lot from what I gather. So we'll see, but yeah, it could be. I mean, their offense is going to be interesting today, Anita, because, you know, a lot of people might not be aware that the Broncos last year, Bo Nix dropped back more than any quarterback in the league. And obviously their pass game was very, it was more short-based, more possession-based than throw it down the field. But they're going to need to run the football for sure.
0: At the wide receiver position, Zay Flowers out for Jacksonville. For the Ravens. So Bateman is going to be their number one wide receiver. And I talked about it earlier, Mark Andrews could be get a lot more targets. Jacoby Lane on IR because of a wrist. So, you know, listen, I know Mark Andrews is long in the tooth, but the dude can still deliver, Greg.
3: Oh, yeah. No, he's a good player, and they'll probably have to go to him. It'll be interesting because now I guess you're going to see Tez Walker get a lot of snaps. Maybe the rookie Elijah Surratt's going to get snaps. I mean, they're going to play with three wide receivers at times. Well, I guess Tez Walker might be out, so it might be just Bateman, Surratt. Chris Moore has been around the league. I mean, you got to line up with people. But they could also play, with a lot of 12 personnel. You know, the one player that stood out a little bit last week, and I remember watching him coming out of college this past year, was the tight end Matt Hibner. So they could play with two tight ends. They could play with three tight ends. They've got Durham Smythe, who played last week and is an excellent blocker. So it's hard to know, but Andrews will certainly get his share of targets this week.
0: Nico Collins is out for the Texans because of a hamstring injury. This is Kayshawn Booty talking about him stepping up today.
4: I said we worked when Nico was here, he's not here, obviously, but I mean, we still got to do the same thing we've been doing. We depending on him, he depending on us, we all go together.
0: Really couldn't hear it that well, but that was Booty. A guy that I'm keeping an eye on is Xavier Hutchinson. Whenever Nico Collins has not played, he has stepped up and has gotten a lot of targets. So I'm on Hutchinson. For the Rams, again, Puka dealing with a groin injury. He's going to be a game-time decision, folks, so keep that in mind. And I know that's hard because it's a Monday night football game, but this could be a lot for Davante Adams. And a guy that I really like is this young tight end, Terrence Ferguson. Greg, your thoughts on him?
3: Yeah, Ferguson, I mean, when they went to the 13 personnel last year, Ferguson played a lot because he's one of those tight ends you can detach from the formation. He's a very athletic tight end. You know, one of those that we talk about is more like a big wide receiver. So if Nacua is out, he's going to play a lot. So we'll see how that goes. But, yeah, they could go back. If Nacua is out, I think you could see a lot of 13 personnel this week for the Rams.
0: Michael Pittman is out for the Pittsburgh Steelers. Could be a big day for DK Metcalf, who really did not do well in week one. What happened there? And you saw him on the sideline. He had his head underneath a towel. Just wasn't your typical DK Metcalf diva wide receiver, Greg.
3: Yeah, they're an interesting pass offense. I'm not sure what to make of it. Obviously, Mike McCarthy's there. It's I don't want to say it's a new offense, because when you have a veteran quarterback like Aaron Rodgers, you're essentially running his offense, and the coach helps. But their pass game, it remains to be seen what it is. And I'm not sure that they're going to put up a lot of big numbers with receivers. I think it'll be a week-to-week thing. Hey, maybe today's the day. But I'm not sure that's a week-to-week deal, kind of the way it was last year. You know, they don't really push the ball down the field. So we'll see about Metcalf now. With Pittman out, you don't know.
0: Jalen McMillan expected to suit up for the Bucs, which is really big. Again, Baker Mayfield wanting to get that win against his former team. Ladd McConkey apparently is hopeful that he will play. He exited the game last week because of a rib injury. Olave dealing with a hamstring, as we mentioned just a short while ago, but he did travel and is expected to play for the Saints. DJ Moore out with a shoulder, but he is hopeful to return in week 3. And for the Raiders, their number one offensive option in Bowers is dealing with a knee issue. Here's head coach Kubiak.
2: Yeah, he's working his tail off to get back out on the field. It's really important to him to play as soon as possible, and that doesn't surprise me about Brock. Yeah, we're gonna listen to Alex and the trainers and the experts, and you know we're gonna be smart with him. But if he's ready to play, he's gonna play. Yeah.
0: So you've got Mayer as the number two tight end, and obviously you know a great running back in Jeanty. What are you expecting from the Raiders today?
3: Well, in an ideal world, they want to play the exact same way they played last week and make Ashton Jeanty the foundation of their offense. And he ran well last week. He ran hard. Their O-line is better than it's been in recent years. I think that's foundationally how they want to play. And then it depends on how the game plays out. You know, they're playing a Charger team that, I got to tell you, the interior of their O-line last week, the Chargers, was really poor by NFL standards. And they rotated at left guard, which, you know, I don't think you can really do in the NFL and really be successful. But they're going to have to be much, much better with the interior of their O-line, where they're starting a rookie center in Jake Slaughter. And as I said, they're rotating a left guard. But it was a poor effort last week.
0: Last but not least, Ian Rappaport is reporting that the belief is that the first two games would serve as a natural evaluation point for Deshaun Watson. We'll see how he does today against the Bucs. If he wets the bed, then I guess anticipate Shador Sanders to start for the Cleveland Browns in week 3. Last week, I gave you 4 sleepers. My quarterback sleeper was Kyler Murray, but unfortunately exited the game early because of a concussion. Montgomery crushed it for Houston. Coker crushed it for Carolina and likely crushed it for the Giants. Who do I like this week? Listen, I know a lot of people wanted to throw Drake May to the Wolves after his bad performance in week 1, but if you did draft him in fantasy, I would still play him this week against Pittsburgh, and I do like Brock Purdy against the Miami Dolphins. Running back-wise, again, if R.J. Harvey cannot play, I think J.K. Dobbins could be in a really good situation, especially when they get in the red zone, where he could be a TD vulture. Wide receiver, we talked about Jalen Waddle earlier. I think he's going to be a big part of this passing game for the Denver Broncos against the Jags. Greg and I both love Parker Washington. We talked about Coker as well. But how about Wandale Robinson against Philadelphia? I think this Tennessee team is going to be playing from behind, and I think Wandale Robinson very well can finish this game with at least 10 targets, Greg.
3: Yeah, the biggest issue that the Titans face, and they still face it, is their O-line. It's just not very good in pass protection. And, you know, when you're dealing with a quarterback like Cam Ward, who's not refined yet in really the nuances of playing the position from the pocket, it just adds on itself. It magnifies. Everything looks really bad. So they're going to have to throw the ball, no question, I would think. And if that's the case, then Robinson certainly could get a lot of targets. But it's a very... The pass game is nowhere near where ideally they hope it can get to, but it's not there now.
0: Not that he's a sleeper, because he just crushed it in week 1, and that's Isaiah Likely. I told you I was in love with him last week, in love with him again this week in regard to fantasy. Mark Andrews going to have a lot of opportunity with the injuries to the Ravens. Mayer, again, Bowers, a no-go going up against the Chargers. I think Mayer is going to be a part of that offense, obviously. And we both like Ferguson, the tight end from the Rams, going up against the Giants. Those are some sleepers for you. Let's throw it back to the studio. Isaac Lohenkron, Isla, with an update.
5: Well, good morning. We are about to hear it straight from how it went down with the game of the night, Anita and Greg, in college football as number 8 Ole Miss led 7th-ranked LSU 32-24 with 58 seconds left in the fourth quarter. LSU had a fourth down and goal on the Ole Miss 6-yard line. And here was David Kellum on Learfield.
6: There's the snap. Levitt wants to throw, fires. It's batted up in the air and intercepted. It's picked off by Jalen Braxton. And the Ole Miss Rebels have stopped the LSU Tigers.
5: By a final score of 32-24. Number 3, Notre Dame over Michigan State, 27-10. Notre Dame on a 13-game winning streak dating back to last year. Number 24, Oklahoma held off New Mexico 14-6. New Mexico made it to the Sooners' 17-yard line with 2:57 left in the fourth quarter before being stopped on downs. West Virginia over number 25, Virginia, 38-27. The story, West Virginia quarterback Michael Hawkins, 2 touchdown passes, 3 touchdown runs. In Major League Baseball on Saturday night, the San Diego Padres defeated the Miami Marlins in 10 innings, 7-6. Ethan Salas, the game-winning RBI single in the bottom of the 10th. The Padres' magic number for the wild card is 3. The Los Angeles Dodgers over the San Francisco Giants, 10-4. The Dodgers' magic number to clinch a first-round bye is 4. And the Arizona Diamondbacks beat the New York Yankees 5-3. Haven Smith, the game-winning 2-run home run in the bottom half of the 9th inning. Anita and Greg, all yours.
0: Appreciate it. Ilo, thank you so much. Again, we're coming to you live from the Fox Sports Radio Studios, Fox Sports Sunday. Anita Marks, Greg Cassell. When we come back, it will be time for 3 and Out. Buckle up. We'll take you to the top of the hour next here on Fox Sports Radio.
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17: I'm sure like the Buffalo Bills did to the Detroit Lions yesterday, they put all of that to bed.
5: Were you noticing some obvious differences between Joe Brady and Sean McDermott?
18: If you are looking at why, and I'll keep going back to this throughout the course of the season, and this might upset Bills fans, but I mean, it's just an objective view. You moved on from Sean McDermott because you thought he hit a ceiling.
17: Yes.
18: And you now have a team that, very potent offensively, that wasn't going to change. Joe Brady was your offensive coordinator. That was not going to change. But now you have a defense that's giving up, at least in back-to-back games, 30 more points. That doesn't equate to winning a Super Bowl. And there's a lot of time left. This team can still build and improve and get better defensively. But if we're being honest with ourselves, like, that's a concern if I'm a Bills fan. As good as we look offensively, we've looked good in the past offensively.
7: Two Pros, LeVar Arrington, Brady Quinn, and a Cup of Joe, Jonas Knox. 6 a.m. Eastern, 3 a.m. Pacific on Fox Sports Radio. 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
16: Aaron Fudge. 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
0: All right, here we go, Greg. Who plays better today, Trevor Lawrence or Bo Nix?
3: You know, I really like what I've seen from Trevor Lawrence and the way he's progressing under Liam Cohen, and coaching is so important at the quarterback position. I just like the track that Trevor Lawrence is on, and I think that's going to continue.
0: Yeah, I'm with you, although I am expecting big things from Bo Nix and this Denver team to rebound and getting Jalen Waddle into the mix. CeeDee Lamb or Terry McLaurin? Terry McLaurin always has great games against the Dallas Cowboys, but CeeDee Lamb is so good and Washington's defense is not.
3: Yeah, that's a tough one. The Cowboys' corners are definitely a concern for me. I think their defense is still a concern on the back end. You know, I think, you know, last week they did not really work to get the ball to Terry McLaurin, and I think they need to do that, and mm-hmm. I think you'll see them try to get that done today. Of course, the main thing for them is can they protect, but I would look for Terry McLaurin to certainly be targeted quite a bit today.
0: Achan in that backfield with the Miami Dolphins. I didn't like the way he was utilized, or lack thereof, I should say. They're going to need him going up against, especially in the passing game, going up against C-Mac. Who do you think has a better game? And how do you think Achan's going to be utilized?
3: Well, it's funny because you have Bobby Slowick, who basically comes from the Kyle Shanahan school of offense. So you have two offenses that are probably very similar in methodology. You know what's fascinating about the Niners? This is just something to keep in mind as we go through the season. Obviously, you know, last week's game when they beat the Rams was not necessarily a blowout till the third quarter. And they made sure to get Kalen Black in the game to spell McCaffrey. And, you know, McCaffrey's getting older. Now, I love McCaffrey, and I thought he looked really explosive last week. I don't know if it's going to be every week a 20-carry game for McCaffrey. You know, it could be. You know, I guess it depends on the week. But whereas I think Devin Achane has to be foundationally what the Dolphins are.
0: Who scores first, the Colts or the Chiefs, on Sunday Night Football? Both with excellent running games, especially now with the Chiefs. And a healthy squad for both teams.
3: You know, it's always funny to watch these games because pretty much every coach goes through a script to start. And if you recall last week, even though the Colts lost, they scored on their opening drive. They marched right down the field and they scored, and they used Josh Downs really effectively, their slot receiver, to score on their first drive. You know, the games in Kansas City, you know, that's always a hard one. I have no idea about that. But I think that what I'm most curious about is how the Chiefs come out and play. I think, and for fantasy people, I'm sure that's a big deal, because obviously if you have Patrick Mahomes, you don't want to see another game like last week. You know, I think that they're going to rely a lot more on Kenneth Walker. I really do.
0: He just looks so explosive last week.
3: He's explosive. He's an explosive athlete.
0: The Bengals or the Texans? I think Texans defense is just too good. I'm going with the Texans here.
3: Yeah, they'll play better too, obviously. You know, what was interesting is, you know, when they played week one and the Bills put up 36, other than that scramble that Allen had for the touchdown, he pretty much beat them from the pocket. And that was a game where they were very, very conscious of dealing with the edge rushers in terms of how they played. Three tight ends, a lot of formations, a lot of chips. The Bengals are a protection-first type team, and they certainly have weapons on the outside. I almost look at, in many ways, at this game to see the Chase Higgins Stingley Lassiter matchup. I think that that's going to be really big in this game, because one thing about Joe Burrow is he throws to one-on-ones.
0: The Rams or the Giants? As I said earlier, I think this is a bad spot for the Giants. I think McVay knows this is a must-win. I think his pre-script is going to be spot on. I see Devontae Adams getting in the end zone first. What say you?
3: Well, if Nacua is out, I think you're going to see a lot of 13 personnel. And I think he's going to go back to running the ball, attacking the interior of the Giants' defense, because they run a lot of what we call duo. It's an inside run because it fits Kyren Williams. I think he's going to go back to what they have been, which is a lot of motion, put Stafford under center, get back to who they are. And, you know, they played some games last year without Nacua, and they played very well. And they played some games without Devontae Adams and played very well. So I don't think that in and of itself prevents them from being what they can be on offense.
0: Last but not least, predicting Monday's headline. And we hit it last week. John Harbaugh changes the Giants overnight as Dallas begins another crisis. As the Giants, of course, beat the Cowboys 27-24. Well, that was our prediction. Here are our three potential headlines for Monday. The Browns can no longer justify starting Deshaun Watson. Number two, Miami is already playing for the future. And number three, Caleb Williams has Chicago believing again. Out of these three headlines, Greg, which one is the most likely?
3: Well, you know, from what I understand, it's going to be really crappy weather in Chicago. They could be playing that game in a downpour, so that could change the way the game is played. Although the Bears do have a really, really good run game, which, by the way, is overlooked, Anita, because of Caleb Williams. But their run game is among the absolute best in the league, and they can win running the football. So, and you know, obviously, I don't know what the Vikings offense will look like with Carson Wentz, because you just don't know. That's a tough one. You know, what were the other options?
0: So the Browns can no longer justify starting Deshaun Watson, which again, Ian Rappaport is reporting that they're going to evaluate after this game and see if they do go to Shador Sanders in week three. Miami is already playing for the future. They get manhandled by the 49ers.
3: Is playing for the future. I mean, you think Jeff Hafley is playing for the future? Jeff Hafley's playing to win today's game. So no team's playing for the future. You know, they're obviously going to give a full feel for Malik Willis and see how he can play and then decide from there. But they're not playing for next year. They're playing to win today.
0: So it's either between the Browns or Caleb Williams has Chicago believing again. We will find
3: out. He obviously does. I mean, he's makes spectacular plays. So they think, I'm sure they can go all the way. But it's not just about him.
0: Greg, always great working with you, my friend. Fantastic information for us. I want a big shout out to Brandon Deutsch, Mark Ramsey, Chris Perfect, Ilo. Everybody, enjoy week two. We'll see you next Sunday.
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5: In college football on Saturday night, number 8 Ole Miss led 7th-ranked LSU 32-24 with 58 seconds left in the fourth quarter. LSU had a 4th down and goal at the Ole Miss 6-yard line, and here was David Kellum on Learfield.
13: There's the snap. Levitt wants to throw, fires, it's batted up in the air, and intercepted! It's picked off by Jalen Braxton, and the Ole Miss Rebels have stopped the LSU Tigers!
5: 32-24. Number 3 Notre Dame defeated Michigan State 27-10. Notre Dame on a 13-game winning streak. Number 24 Oklahoma held off New Mexico 14-6. West Virginia over number 25 Virginia 38-27. Baseball, the Padres over Miami in 10 innings 7-6. San Diego's won 4 straight and 13 of 15. I'm Isaac Lohengrin.
11: Greatness. 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
26: Oh, what is going on? Welcome in. Happy Sunday to you. Hope all is well. We get you set for a full ball festivities week 2 style here. But, we start with college football here, and we get to the top 10 showdown last night. One of the ugliest defeats you'll ever see, with NC State just kicking the game away. Unbelievable stuff. Good morning, Jeff. Good morning, Crack. Everything good with you guys? Your Ducks got a win, a shutout win there. Jeff.
29: Yeah.
26: Very nice for you guys.
29: Why do we focus just on all the losses so much in life sometimes? Like, 5-2 contest day. 13-8 so far in college football, so starting off well. 4-2 in wagers I gave out on Twitter. 3-0 wagers I gave out on my podcast. And all I'm obsessed about is getting injury information on a quarterback, getting great line value, and then losing the wager when a third-string quarterback drove 70 yards with no timeouts under a minute left to score to push on my wager. Like, I cannot just take the wins. I cannot be happy. I have to lament the losses. I will say, if you had NC State, I'm sorry. That's much worse. But good week. Good college week. I'm ready to give it all back today, though. What did I do? 0-5 in the crack challenge? I didn't see it in the email, the results from last week.
26: Yeah, no. So, you scratched out 2 wins.
29: Oh, let's go. Let's go. Let's go.
26: It's bad when we have to Jeff, I had to scratch and claw for 2 wins. Like, being 2-3, I was like, I'll take it. That's how bad the day was.
29: My college games yesterday, okay, I had Northwestern laying 3.5. They won by 34, okay? Mm-hmm. I had Minnesota laying 23.5. They won by 34.
26: Okay.
29: I had Rutgers plus 24.5. They lost by 7. I had Purdue plus 14.5. They lost by 14. Like, no sweats basically the entire day in college football. And today I'm going to sweat the half point that I need in Sony's NFL games, Kraft. Yeah. Like, this NFL lines are so tight. They're so contested. This is the week. It goes every week like this. College football, easy day, not very stressful. You lose some, you win some. NFL crack is going to be just miserable. I'm going to enjoy watching, obviously, but that half point difference is going to get me at some point.
10: Yeah, guys, as we know, the crack challenge is always very tough. It's for people that are just tuning in and maybe don't know what that is. It's five games a week against the spread, 5 minutes before the games start kicking off the early games. And, you know, it's just such a efficient market, but that's when usually people bet. So that's what Jeff and Brian are talking about there. And believe it or not, 2-3 is not the worst thing. I thought, from the way Jeff was talking, I don't know why. I guess I seen on his text last week, and I never really checked. I thought he went 0-5. I really did. So well, to see 2-3.
29: I did go 2-3. Who did I have Minnesota? Is that why I went 2-3? I forget.
10: Oh, that was a good comeback.
15: We both had Minnesota.
10: Yeah. Yep. I had Minnesota was one of my games, too. Yeah. I gave out on the show here.
15: You had the Chiefs.
29: Yeah, oh, the Chiefs got me, yeah. Well, I think it's mostly because Indy got smoked so badly and Dallas wasn't even close. And I took the Browns for some reason, I think, which I think that's probably why. It was just the first three games I lost, and I was like, this is just so miserable. I'll take 2-3. I'll take 2-3.
10: Yeah. Open.
29: I don't know why college, I'm so much better at college. I have no idea. I see a number for college, and I just, like, I already know what I'm probably going to wager on already this next weekend. Like, I don't know why. I don't know why that is. NFL feels just, it is. It's so much tougher.
10: Brian, Jeff opened up the season last week. I don't have the text in front of me, and he said, crack, I'm done with NFL sides. It's week one. It's halfway through the schedule. I'm done with NFL sides.
29: I will obviously do the crack challenge, right?
10: Yeah.
29: I have yet to wager on one NFL side this week.
10: Oh,
15: really?
10: Wow.
15: Yeah, wow.
29: I have not wagered on it. So I'm debating. I'm debating whether I'm going to do it or not today. I'm always honest with you guys. I tell you what I wager on, what I give for suggestions on stuff. You know, if I give you guys for the parlay platter a side, I will bet on that. I'm not going to give you something I'm not going to wager on myself. But I've yet to do it. There's games I like. Like, don't get me wrong. I like a lot of games this week.
15: And
29: I'm probably
15: going to
29: miss some numbers, but I haven't done it yet.
15: Yeah. You love
10: Brian,
15: fans,
10: what about you? You were in Buffalo for the opener.
15: Yeah.
10: Buffalo's home opener. Yeah. And we didn't even know. I seen the photo in the stadium. I'm like, are you there?
15: Yeah.
10: Now, how far was that from you? How much of a trek from the house?
15: It's funny. It was probably about 6.5 hours. Well, it's supposed to be. The funny thing on the way back, like I-80 was closed. 80 West, there must have been probably a serious wreck is my guess.
10: Right.
15: And it was just closed. And my GPS could not figure it out. It would not reroute me. So it was like, tell you what, head 7 miles the opposite direction and just try it again. And so it had me do that three separate times. I switched GPSs. I tried Waze.
10: Yeah.
15: Same thing. It couldn't figure it out. It's like, it should be open. It's like, it's not open. Go a different direction. So it took me forever to get back, but it's supposed to be 6.5 hours.
10: How was the new stadium? How was it? Cool?
15: Oh, it was beautiful. It was. They did a great job. My only beef with it is it's hard to depending on where you're sitting, it's hard to see the down and distance. You know, when you have to squint and you're like, I think it's 2nd and 6, I want to say.
10: Oh,
15: like, that's
10: okay.
15: Not good. But otherwise, it was fantastic. I thought they did a great job with the stadium, and I love that it's outdoors, crack. I love that they kept it outdoors in Buffalo. That's awesome.
10: What was the weather that day? It was okay, right?
15: It was nice. Yeah, it just was misting a little bit, but it was like 70. It was fine.
10: Oh,
15: yeah,
10: great.
15: It was very nice.
10: Yeah.
29: My cousin-in-law was there with his son, and they're huge Bills fans.
15: Yeah.
29: And, they had great seats. He got to. They had like the seats. You know, they've started to put in like the, sort of like the clubbish area on the ground level. Like Dallas was the first one.
15: Oh
29: to
15: yeah,
29: do that.
15: Yeah.
29: It was sort of
15: right,
29: like a clubish,
15: like right on the ground. Yeah.
29: Yeah. So they were sitting there. So my Thomas, who's 11, got a high five from Josh Allen, and his mom was told me, he's like, he's never gonna watch Stand ever again.
15: Oh, that's awesome.
10: So,
15: it means so much when you're that age, you know.
29: Dave is who I went to with the Chiefs Bills divisional game a few years back, and he's from the area, like diehard Bills fan. And it's very fun watching football with him because he's very into it. And like, of course, I want my Chiefs to win, but Buffalo needs a championship. Like that, yeah. That fan base is so starved. Yeah. You know, Dave is in his 50s. Like he went through the four Super Bowls and the down years and what, and like they are so starved for a championship. But Buffalo has been the same team for years now. They're great in September. They dominate September. And then as soon as it gets a little colder, they haven't been as good. And so they played great the other day. The Lions defense is atrocious.
15: So bad.
29: It's so bad.
15: They're just so banged up. Their secondary is sure, so banged up. Yeah.
29: I mean, at one point in that game, they had 10 straight possessions on defense. So the last six for New Orleans in New Orleans game and the first four in Buffalo. It was like touchdown, touchdown, field goal, touchdown, missed field goal, touchdown, four touchdowns for Buffalo. Like they allowed eight touchdowns in the last 10 drives. And so Buffalo off to a great start. But it's such a long season. I was thinking about this yesterday when we talked about Ole Miss and LSU. Like, if you're an LSU fan, you're like devastated, right? Mm-hmm. You know, I'm an Oregon fan. The loss of Oklahoma State like crushed me. If the Chiefs lose today, like, whatevs. Like, there's still 15 games left. But in college football, because it feels like it's still 12 games, it feels like that sense of urgency. And NFL's such, my point is, the NFL's such a long season. Like, it's week one or week two now. They're going to be playing through January 1st.
15: Right. Like, well, just think about Green Bay last year, Jeff, to your point. Green Bay got off to this sensational start, started 2-0, looked dominant, had Micah Parsons. Everybody's all excited. They were the toast of the NFL. Look how the season unfolded for them, right? They were losing games in a row down the stretch, can't maintain a fourth quarter lead. Like, it completely fizzled. They didn't even win 10 games last season, right? So it's a long, long season.
29: I can't, obviously, you know, I can use the player card so every now and then. I don't do it often on this show, but guys, I'm just from our perspective, man, it's a long.
15: Yeah.
29: It's a long season, dude.
15: Think about that in the division, right? Like the Bears started 0-2 last season in the division. They lost two divisional games. They were 0-2 and they almost beat the Rams in the playoffs, right? They beat the Packers in the playoffs, right? So the Packers started off red hot. Toasted the NFL, and it fizzled. So, yeah, the Bills, they look tough, Jeff, but their defense is iffy. And DJ Moore got banged up. They don't have a deep wide receiving core at all. They rely on Josh Allen to do a ton. So, your warts can show up. They should be 1-1. They should have lost to the Texans. It was what you call a Josh Allen YOLO play. Which should have been intercepted. I'm surprised Lasseter didn't call for a fair catch before he picked that off. It was a terrible decision. They should be 1-1 right now. So I think the Bills have a lot of firepower, man, but they're definitely not like a juggernaut that can't be had. That's just not the case.
29: No, they're not. And you know, the first drive of that game against Detroit, Aiden Hutchinson strip sack, Josh Allen somehow didn't end up with the ball. Like that, and they're not a juggernaut. So you know, very, very interesting to see what we get today. But back to college, Brian. You want to start there.
15: Sure.
29: I felt a sense of justice last night in with Ole Miss LSU.
15: Yeah,
29: right?
15: Like, the lane train leaving, there was justice in the football air there.
29: And I'm not a person who believes in stuff like that. Like, I really, it's not what my belief system like. But it did feel like, you know, that was the right decision. That was the right result last night, right? The hubbub around Lane at LSU and his departure last year, and then you know, Trinidad Chambliss outplayed Sam Levitt. You know, LSU's offense is so reliant on Sam Levitt making these like crazy plays. It's not sustainable. Mm-hmm. And you know, in the end, the better team won, the better quarterback won. I'm not sure the better coach won. I think that Lane's a better coach than Pete Goulding, but it just felt like appropriate last night for that game to end up being an Ole Miss win. And it was, I just thought it was fitting for them to get that win last night.
15: That was a huge
10: win. Yeah, I actually seen it was a blowout kind of, and I really didn't pay much attention in the beginning. The very beginning I seen the score, and then of course I was following the fourth quarter there and that interception with less than a minute to go. I think we can potentially both see both of these teams in the playoffs come December. A game that I was interested of had a betting interest, but the mm-hmm. every wise guy that I know had LSU. So it was wise guy money on LSU.
29: Oh, wow!
10: Two different groups that I follow, and I kind of seen Ole Miss get off to that big early lead. And,
29: I'm curious by that, by the why, especially with like whole, like so kind of one thing we saw, is the first road conference game is hard, man, with a new quarterback and interesting they'd be on that side.
15: I didn't hear anybody, Sharp, Square. I didn't hear anyone say I got Ole Miss. I didn't hear it one time. I'm not saying it didn't happen. I didn't hear it once heading into that game. It was crazy.
29: You should listen to the Bear Bets podcast where Jeff Schwartz said he has Ole Miss plus three.
15: I missed that one, man. Same on me there. Yeah.
29: I just didn't really. If you think about Ole Miss, is ever since Trinidad Chambliss has basically come on strong, they have been good in like every game. The games are close. They played well. And it's more of an anti-LSU take. Like, Clemson seems really bad. And I know they beat Carolina yesterday. Another game. If you had Carolina, I'm so sorry. That was a rough go of it. Guy scores a touchdown when he could just take a knee and end the game, and you end up not covering.
15: Oh, that was brutal.
29: If you're UNC there.
15: After I had the under in that game, too. That screwed me.
29: It went over?
15: Yeah, it went over.
29: Yeah. I mean, you get a rain delay. You come out. Clemson's offense looks dead. They come out, score two touchdowns immediately after the rain delay. And that was a rough one there if you had them, but I think Clemson is not very good. So the LSU week one win to me doesn't stand as strong. And again, I just like Trinidad Chambliss, man. I think he's just an absolute stud.
15: I do too. Correct me if I'm wrong. Were they saying if he came out in the NFL draft this year, he would have been a day three pick? Is that right?

0: in your direction. Maybe he wouldn't have been a top five pick, but in a quarterback year that was kind of starving for quarterbacks, this is going to be a really, really interesting how this quarterback class unfolds, because there are some new players in it, I think, that are doing well after a couple of weeks, right? And you know, there are some guys like Trenton Chambliss who's really good, but I don't know if he's, like, with his size, is gonna be, you know, a guy that is drafted very high. Darren Mensah looks incredible, but he's sort of a, for right now, throwing the ball kind of short. People don't like his A dot. Dante Moore doesn't look great. Drew Mestemakers looked incredible, like, against Oregon. Like, there's just really fun quarterback class. Arch has been good, I think, but not great. You know, like, he makes some good throws. The pedigree obviously holds very true there. So, very interesting quarterback class. Brian, your Dolphins are going to have to pick one of them. So,
1: I know.
0: Hopefully you can figure out who you like by the time the draft rolls around.
1: Hopefully they pick the right one, man. Like, I wanted them to draft Tua. I'll be completely honest with you. I didn't want any part of Herbert. And I was dead wrong. Dead wrong about that
0: Well,
1: one.
0: Yeah. They've had the same amount of playoff wins. So
1: that's
0: maybe,
1: true, but who would you rather have
0: now?
1: It's not even
0: Herbert.
1: Close.
0: Sure.
1: Yes. I hope they get it right. The thing to me with Trinidad, the guy is just a baller, man. And I was thinking about this where, I don't know when he would have been drafted if he went out for this year's draft, you know, the 26th draft. I really don't know. I heard things where he'd be a later round pick, which I'm stunned about. You think about shorter quarterbacks. Drew Brees, Russell Wilson had a lot of success in the NFL. We're talking Russ with the Seahawks, not post-Seahawks, right? But think about number one picks that have been undersized. Baker's undersized. Bryce Young is undersized. Kyler Murray's a smurf. He was a number one overall pick. Yeah. And we're talking about Trinidad not being a first-rounder, like a high first-round pick. It blows my mind. I think he's destined to be that. That's the course he's on now. But I really don't know what he would have been if he came out in the 26th draft.
0: It's a question about what that would have been. You know, I think you do get in trouble sometimes evaluating quarterbacks based on whether they're like gamers or not. Like, he's just a gamer, dude. Like, he just is a baller. Do you know other quarterback right now? He's not draft eligible. Who looks? Kamario Taylor on Mississippi State, buddy, looks incredible right now.
1: He does
0: through 3 weeks. He's not draft eligible. He's only a sophomore. He's gonna get, I don't know, $10 million from Miami to be the quarterback next season. Like, it sucks that we're in this place where, like, that's the truth of it. But he looked incredible. I mean, he went against Lenora Sellers yesterday, who's supposed to be a guy that, you know, is a top draft pick, and completely
1: really
0: outshined him.
1: Yeah.
0: And so there's just a lot of good quarterback play in college football this season, which will make it kind of a really fun season, I think, because we're going to get, I think, a lot of big swings in some of these games because quarterback play – It's just a really, really strong quarterback year in college football. And we're seeing a ton of points, in my opinion, in a lot of these games because the quarterbacks are that good. And it's going to make a really fun year because we're going to have a lot of 50-50 games where you're going to have just two quarterbacks, man, back and forth every week slinging the rock. And that doesn't even include, again, Kamario Taylor and JKS, like guys that are underclassmen that aren't draft eligible yet that are playing some really good quarterbacking.
1: By the way, I wanted to get your opinion, both of you guys. What did you think about Ole Miss? They scored a touchdown. Game was tied, 24 apiece.
0: Yeah.
1: They scored with just over 6 minutes to go, scored a touchdown. They lined up to go for two, and LSU jumped twice. So they got that much closer. They ended up going for two. They got it. But just to line up initially, do you think they're going for it if LSU doesn't jump off sides right there? What do you think about that whole thing?
0: It's a great question. So LSU jumped off sides not once, Brian, twice.
1: Yeah.
2: So where were they at? They were at the
1: one inside the one.
0: Well,
1: maybe?
0: So yeah. Well, they originally lined up at the three, right?
1: Where the ball so it's like put. The 1.5, and then you're basically barely inside the one. Yeah.
2: Yep.
0: So when you go 3 yards. Okay, I was right. So I want to make sure. In NFL, the 2-point conversion attempt is from the two.
1: That's right. Yeah.
0: In college, it's from the three.
1: Right. Yep.
0: So what happened was, correct, they line up at the three. They're up six now. LSU jumped off sides. So the ball now goes to the 1.5-yard line.
1: Yep.
0: Then they jumped off sides a second time, and the ball went then another half yard closer.
2: Were they lining up to go for two at the beginning or no?
0: We don't know. We don't know.
2: Oh, you don't even know.
0: We have no idea. I was stunned they lined up to go for two. I was.
2: Yeah, right.
0: Now, there's a thought process. I get it. Like, let's win the game right now. And
2: yep.
0: So we practice 2-point plays all year.

0: long, right? And there's sometimes you just have a play you love and you know is going to work. And maybe Pete Golding knew, like, this is the defense Lane was going to be in. We had this play ready to go. Let's just win the game, or at least go up 8 points. Maybe they had that play ready to go, Brian. It's you practice things all year. You might never use them. North Carolina State had a play yesterday that is a play that we put in the playbook every year. We practice it. I never ran this play in 12 years of playing football. So the play is quite simply take a safety, or sometimes it's basically throw the ball as far as you can. The game is over. Waste time. I don't forget what that play is called.
1: Right.
0: But basically, you're up to take a safety. You're up by less than, what, by six or whatever. Like, whatever it is. Doesn't matter what the score is. And you take a safety. You give the defense, the team you're playing, 2 points. And the game is either over or it's one more kickoff and the game is over.
1: Right.
0: So North Carolina State, and you're typically backed up, right? So you're like the minus five. Mm-hmm. Very famously, the Ravens did this and held
2: Super
0: everyone.
2: Bowl.
0: So part of the play is that as you're a blocker, you hold. Like, you literally grab the defender.
2: That's right.
0: Because if they call a penalty, the game is over. Like, there's no extra play if you commit an offensive penalty. Defensive penalty is one more snap, right? So you hold the punter or quarterback.
2: Like,
0: runs
2: bear
0: around,
2: hug him. You know, like. And, like
0: yeah, you literally just hug, you literally
2: the,
0: hug
2: them,
0: the
2: yeah.
0: defender.
2: Yeah.
0: Like, you just hug the guy. Penalty doesn't matter because you don't put time back on the clock. And the kicker or the quarterback either just takes a knee in the end zone or most often runs out the back of the end zone.
2: That's right, yeah.
0: As Brian mentioned, there's a famous one in the Super Bowl. Go look back last year for Mendoza for Indiana. He did this like the 30 against Iowa. He ran back
2: That's
0: like
2: right.
0: 30 yards to
2: take
0: a safety.
2: That's right, yeah.
0: So there's a, what was it, 7 seconds left, 5 seconds left?
2: NC I think State, it was six or seven.
0: NC State NC, does this.
2: Six,
0: and C.J. Yeah. Bailey, the quarterback, doesn't get down in time.
2: Brutal.
0: And he gets stripped, and Vandy scores a touchdown and wins the game on the final play of the game.
1: Sick.
2: Unbelievable,
1: sick.
0: And there was 1 second left, so they made him kick the extra point to cover the 3.5, which is like.
1: Wow. Wow.
0: Because they recovered the ball with no time left, it looked like. There was 1 second left. They made him kick the extra point.
1: Jesus.
2: Unbelievable, man. That's it's just, you know, it ruins your day as a better. If you were on NC State, like, oh, my gosh. It just can't happen. But it did. You know, there we go. All right, we're off and running. We've got Bill Krakenberger, professional sports handicapper, Jeff Schwartz with us, 8-year NFL veteran. I'm Brian Noe. 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
11: 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All right, we will get to a weather-impacted game here in the 1 p.m. Eastern hour. That's in a couple of minutes. First, though, Isaac Lowenkron, who is never illy affected by the weather whatsoever. He's got the latest for us. What's going on, Ilo?
12: Uh-oh. You spoke too soon. Who knew? Sprinklers in the studio. All right, I'm going to wait till it passes. Okay, and we're back. You know, fellas, good morning, by the way.
13: Good morning.
12: Thankfully, it lived up to the hype, didn't it? College football Saturday night. Number 8 Ole Miss and 7th-ranked LSU. Number 8 Ole Miss had a 32-24 lead with 58 seconds left in the fourth quarter. LSU had a 4th-down and goal at the Ole Miss 6-yard line, and here was David Kellum on Learfield.
14: There's the snap. Levitt wants to throw, fires, it's batted up in the air, and intercepted! It's picked off by Jalen Braxton, and the Ole Miss Rebels have stopped the LSU. LSU Tigers.
12: 32-24, and guys, outside the stadium afterwards, WATN Television out of Memphis conducted some live interviews with joyous Ole Miss fans, and it went about how you might expect.
13: How does it feel to defeat Lane Kiffin?
15: Oh, it feels so good. I hate Lane Kiffin. I don't like him very much, but I'm happy.
13: Lane Kiffin is a... All right.
12: Ah, yes. Nothing like live television. Anyway, elsewhere, number 3, Notre Dame beat Michigan State 27-10. Notre Dame on a 13-game winning streak dating back to last year. Number 24, Oklahoma head off New Mexico 14-6. New Mexico actually made it to the Sooners' 17-yard line with 2:57 left in the fourth quarter before being stopped on downs. West Virginia over number 25, Virginia 38-27. Story there, West Virginia quarterback Michael Hawkins, 2 touchdown passes, 3 touchdown runs. And in baseball on Saturday night, Padres over the Marlins in 10 innings, 7-6. San Diego's magic number for the wild card is 3. The Los Angeles Dodgers over the San Francisco Giants 10-4. The Dodgers' magic number to clinch a first-round bye is 4. And the Arizona Diamondbacks prevailed over the New York Yankees 5-3. Arizona's Pavin Smith, the game-winning 2-run home run in the bottom of the 9th inning. Guys, back to you.
11: Thank you, Ilo. It is Fox Sports Radio's Countdown to Kickoff, presented by Underdog. Unleash your dog. All right, fellas, we dive into Vikings-Bears, and we got some soggy conditions over here, huh? Raining a little bit. One of the biggest questions is, how much does defensive coordinator Brian Flores blitz that Bears offense and Caleb Williams? How about this? He posted a 83% blitz rate in the first half against the Packers last week. 83%. Finished the game just under 72% of the time they were blitzing. I don't think the number's as high today against Caleb Williams, but that's one of the first things I'm looking at in this one, Jeff.
16: I can go into my long rant about the actual numbers of pressures that are they're miscalculated, but I won't save us some time on that. That's just not the way it works, but sure. Whatever you guys want it to be.
11: But pressure's different than blitzing. Blitzing's black and white, you know?
16: No, it's actually not. We'll go to it for, give me 2 minutes. So a lot of defenses now put in 5 known rushers, right, on defense. They put 5 guys that can rush the passer. If all 5 rush the passer, that's considered a blitz, even though they put the 5 guys in to rush the passer. So it's a little miscalculated in my opinion. Like, that's not really a blitz if you rush the 5 guys that we expect to rush. I'm not talking about off the ball linebacker. I'm talking about, like, on third down, they put in 5 pass rushers. That's considered a blitz. It's not, though. It's not. Like, because 1 more than 4 is considered a blitz. I'll bring that up. Nonetheless. I mean, look, if Carson Wentz wasn't playing, I'd love the Vikings, right? You look at what the Bears did last week. 59 points. They also allowed 31, and they still have to force 3 turnovers to get to, you know, their defense is so bad. But can the Vikings keep up with Carson Wentz? I feel so blessed we got that Vikings win with Carson Wentz last week. Is he going to do that again? Is he going to pull that off again? I even like the under in this game, but then I like the under on Thursday too. It was like 50, and they scored 70 points. I don't know how you even look at an under in a Bears game. I mean, look, the side is definitely the Vikings are nothing. The bartender, by the way, on the Bears, everyone's going to be on the Bears again this week. Like, they're going to be one of those teams that everyone's going to be on every week. But Carson Wentz, man, just scares the heck out of me. Really, really does. I mean,
17: last week, guys, you're talking about that, and I'm probably going to need the answer there, Jeff, to this anyway. So last week I was in Pennsylvania and I left, I could have swore I left the beginning of the fourth quarter, but it might have been the end of the third quarter of the late games and the Minnesota Green Bay game. And I think Minnesota was losing by 2. I think it was like 24-22 or something. They were losing. Next thing I know, they won by like 17. Yeah. I still don't know how they won by that.
16: Turnovers.
11: It was insane, yeah.
16: They forced turnovers.
17: It had to be a bunch of, like, there had to be some luck involved there, even though we won by that many. Because it looked like to me, from what I was watching, I watched the first, I probably watched the second quarter and the third quarter. I thought we were dead there. Not dead, but in trouble there. So,
11: big trouble.
16: There was a strip sack and a short field. They basically got turnovers and immediately scored afterwards. Like, there wasn't any time in between.
17: I went to go bet some props on the late games. Like I said, I was in Pennsylvania. So running around the hills there, the casinos, it's not like Atlantic City or Las Vegas where they're right next to each other. They're like 20, 30 miles apart from each other. So I had like two different casinos that I was running around in. And I think I showed you guys some copies of text from one of them. After Thursday night, after I went 1-0 on a prop, and they cut me from a big amount to a nice amount still. And then after that nice amount, they cut me down after Sunday to a couple $100 and said, basically, we don't want you coming back. So, you know, they don't have a lot of action to offset, which I understand. The guy was actually very nice. But all right, going to this Minnesota-Chicago, we get a nice black and blue division game here to start the day with. Both teams coming off impressive wins week one. If you look at the score anyway, Minnesota looked like that had to be an impressive win. But it sounds like they actually got some luck at the end, some strips and some fumbles or interceptions, whatever they may have been. The Vikings have one of the, like I said, they're one of the biggest surprise comeback wins. But they lost their quarterback, Kyler Murray, in the first quarter. That's what everyone was talking about. Murray back, this team's going to be good this year, and they had high hopes. And you know, actually, my right-hand man just texted me. 22-10, that was the score I seen. I think that's the score I left in the third. It was 22-10, he's right. So they scored.
11: What was it, 29 unanswered, yeah.
17: So 29 unanswered points. With like Jeff says, the backup journeyman Carson Wentz, but right. We'll see if they can do it again versus the Bears today. Chicago, on the other hand, scored 59 points against the Panthers. I know a lot of people had high hopes for the Panthers in last week's game, so it looked like Ben Johnson's offense might be the one of the best in the NFLs of this season. Things will probably get a little harder today for Williams and the Bears. They're up against a blitzing defense of Brian Flores, so. Who's going to put some pressure on Williams and to make some bad decisions here. I don't know if you – and, Jeff, you might have watched this game over there. I know that, you know, just because you live in Carolina doesn't mean you're on top of it. But I don't know if Carolina made them look better than they are or no. They just – their offense is really on point. So
11: it's a blend. I think it's a blend, yeah.
16: I think the Bears' offense is really good. The Panthers, though, have this – They allow a ton of points early in the season for some reason, and they're so streaky. Like last year was the same thing, right? Good, bad, good, bad, good, bad. So I think Caleb Williams looks incredible. Like he just looks so, and that's why I think you almost have to pressure him because you can't let him get comfortable. And so no, I think you sim pressure him, right? You bring four, but you do it different ways. So I'm curious to see how they do that. But I mean, Williams was just really, really good. He just had good, played well.
11: Totals ticked down. A point, underdog, it's 46.5 right now. And I hear you, Jeff. I get it. You know, there are reasons to like it. The conditions, better defense than the Vikings, certainly compared to the Panthers last week. But, man, I'll tell you what, it's an uncomfortable under when you're on a Bears under.
16: I know. Yeah.
11: Their secondary is so banged up. And I know it's Carson Wentz, but he's an NFL quarterback against that secondary. He's going to make some plays today, you know? So I don't know. That's just an uncomfortable under when you're on the Bears right now.
16: Like I said, the bartender, who is a guy that we fade all the time, and was 2-0 last week in the NFL. He had the Bears, which is, again, a supreme public side. And I think he had another, like, really, like, you know, public. You're like, oh, whatever. He has the Bears again today, so worth noting.
11: Okay, we've got Keep Your Million here. So we turn to you, Jeff. You guys gave me horrible advice. I blame you guys. It's not my fault.
17: All in.
11: Yeah, I wanted Woody Marks, and you were like, no, go with your other pick, Tyler Warren. And so I blame you guys. So I put $1 million. I lost $1 million last week. I think shoving is the right approach, but that's just me. You can go in many different directions. You got $1 million to split up however you would like, Jeff. What's your pick, and how much are you putting on the line here today?
16: Well, I mean, if we're going to put $1 million on something, I would imagine that it's got to be better than we had last week. I like the Panthers a lot this week, but putting $1 million on the Panthers seems like a really foolish decision.
11: Okay, all right,
16: So we're going to stay away from that. Instead, I think the way to go, if this loads up here, and it is loading right now, I think Colston Loveland, who had zero receptions last week, over 53.5 for yards today.
18: Yeah.
16: You got to think that, A, if the Vikings do face, the Bears face a lot of pressure, the tight end's often a release valve for that.
18: Yep.
16: And I think that they're going to just give him the ball this week. Like, he didn't even have a target last week, one target.
18: Yeah, he
16: like,
18: did. I think he had two.
16: I think Loveland is the guy this week to have a big game for the Bears. I like him over 53.5 points, 53.5 receiving yards, I should say.
18: Okay. All mill? Whole mill? Let's, all in?
16: Why not? We're going for it. We're going for it, everyone. We're going for the million. I know Crack probably loves it too.
18: You up for that, Crack? What do you think? You in?
17: Sure. Sure. Okay. I like the all in though. I think that's the way to go. You have to double up, triple up. You have to in order to get to the final your final goal here.
16: I mean, if you're not going for the million, what are you doing? So I think Loveland's a play here. I do like the Panthers. Maybe we'll put in the parlay platter, but the Panthers for $1 million, no chance.
18: Yeah. All right, we've got the platter right around the corner. So looking forward to that. We've got Bill Krakenberger, professional sports handicapper, Jeff Schwartz, 8-year NFL veteran. I'm Brian Noe. 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And like we just did, Jeff Schwartz, $1 million on Colston Loveland over 50. Higher than 53.5 receiving yards. I'm programmed to say over, but yeah, we go higher
16: than 53. Higher. Did I say over? I meant higher. Higher than 53.5.
18: There you go. The official play right there from the Schwartz Syndicate. Very nice. All right, coming up next, as we mentioned, the parlay platter. We each have one selection for you. We pool it together for a greater payout. We'll give you a play. Coming up, it's Fox Sports Radio's Countdown to Kickoff, presented by Underdog. Unleash your dog.
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21: Do have maybe the most underrated player in the NFL in James Cook. 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
17: All right, let's go over to Denver. Bo Nix, under his passing yards, 224.5 at Underdog. I think they're going to be run heavier this week, and we'll get a lot of runs out of there, and means less yards for Mr. Nick. So under is my portion of the platter.
2: All right.
16: Oh no. Hope Sean Payne's not listening. There was the dread of vote of confidence today. I saw the report that Davis Webb, the new OC, that they have full confidence in him for probably one more week. Big game for Jacksonville and for Denver. Should be a good game. I have so many ways I can go here. I could play the Panthers, which I like. The Texans, which I like. I'm gonna play Arizona +3.5 in the parlay platter here. Arizona looks competent, which I think they could be this year, right? But more importantly, I got Drew Lock on the road after a big Thursday Night Football win. Feels like years ago. Wednesday Night Football win like years ago. Drew Lock's not any good. Not a good quarterback on the road here. I think this game is going to be very close. I like Arizona +3.5. I'll put Arizona in the parlay platter.
18: Okay. All right. Like it. I'm cooking this up live. You know, I'm sitting there listening to you guys breakdowns, and I'm like, oh, I need to put this together so I can give you a payout here. But my portion, I'm going to go with the Patriots here, Jeff. I mean, you were on the Patriots last year, and it was the epitome of Steelers voodoo.
16: Oh, in this game, yes. This exact game, you're right. Yes.
18: 5 takeaways for the Steelers. And, like, on the doorstep of the goal line a couple of those times.
16: 5 turnovers, I think.
18: Yeah, that's right. 5 takeaways for the Steelers. So, does that happen again today? I doubt it. I very much doubt it. Plus, the rest advantage, right? The Patriots played last Wednesday. And if you go back to last week, the Steelers actually pretty fortunate to win at home against the Falcons, right? The voodoo was on full display. The TJ Watt pick 6. A couple of missed field goals by Atlanta. I like the Patriots as a side this week. I'll lay the 4.5 and go with the Pats to rebound here.
16: Yeah. Yeah. Pittsburgh did look great last week.
17: What do you got as a payout there, Brian?
18: Let me get your Bo Nix prop in here real fast, Crack, and I'll tell you real quickly.
17: No problem.
18: So we got, goodness. I don't know if I can.
17: The clock. Jeff, what were you saying?
18: The play clock. We might need a T.O. I'll get you on the other side over here.
17: T.O., other side. We'll talk about that, too.
18: The previews roll on with the game I mentioned and another great matchup. We are.
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1: In college football on Saturday night, number 8 Ole Miss led 7th-ranked LSU 32-24 with 58 seconds left in the fourth quarter. LSU had a 4th-and-goal on the Ole Miss 6-yard line, and here was David Kellum on Learfield.
2: There's the snap. Levitt wants to throw, fires, it's batted up in the air, and intercepted! It's picked off by Jalen Braxton, and the Ole Miss Rebels have stopped the LSU Tigers!
1: 32-24. Number 3 Notre Dame defeated Michigan State 27-10. 24th-ranked Oklahoma held off New Mexico 14-6. West Virginia over number 25 Virginia 38-27. And in Major League Baseball on Saturday night, the Padres defeated Miami in 10 innings 7-6. San Diego's won 4 straight and 13 of 15. I'm Isaac Lowenkron.
0: Greatness. 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
6: Oh, what is going on? 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All right, so we've got Bengals at the Texans. I'm curious what you guys think, but the way I think of it, I think it's a Fugazi win from the Bengals last week and a Fugazi loss from the Texans last week. And what I mean by that is the Bengals, yeah, they won their week 1 game against Tampa, but 4 fumbles forced, and they recovered all 4 of them. That's just not a formula for long-term success. That's a fluky win right there. And you look at the Texans, they had the easiest interception of week 1 that was just dropped in the end zone by Lassiter. And the next play, they give up a touchdown. Lassiter, he dropped the interception, then gave up the touchdown. So obviously a double whammy. But you make an easy interception, you most likely win that game. So I think that for what it's worth, I'm not saying you factor that into the handicap right here, but I think it's just don't get too high on the Bengals for a fluky win, and don't get too low on the Texans for a fluky loss. I think that's a decent place to start when you're starting to break this game down here, Jeff.
7: Yeah, so this one is interesting because you mentioned what the main point is. I will have the Texans today in my card. So the Bengals last week, a lot of time with their defense. Wow, what a good job on defensively. The Bucs scored every possession they didn't fumble.
6: Wow.
7: Now, I know that there's a skill, right, to forcing turnovers. I'm not disagreeing with that, but fumble luck is real, right? Forcing fumbles and then recovering all of them is not something you're going to do each and every week. And Houston, their offense looked legitimate last week. It was a good offense last week, which is something that we had to see in week 1, right? Like, are they going to be much better in offense? And you mentioned it. They had a dropped interception. Some of the plays Josh Allen made were incredible. Like the one on the sideline kind of just threw it like over a defender. Like, I don't think Houston's defense is going to play that bad this week. Mm-hmm. The Bengals offensive line is better than we give them credit for, but this is a Texas defense that's going to be really, really pissed about the way they put against Buffalo. And look, you should never wager because a team needs to win a game, right? Like, that's not a thing that you should wager on, but it is worth pointing out. Houston has to win this game. You cannot go 0-2 against 2 AFC contenders back-to-back weeks. They're going to be pissed about the way they lost to Buffalo. They're going to be upset defensively by that performance, a supposedly great defense. I think the defense is still really good. I like Houston to cover this game. The team total is something that I put in pocket earlier this week to over 23.5, and they score points. Right now, an underdog, it's 24.5, so just, if it comes back down, might be worth giving a play here. So I do believe in CLV, by the way, in the NFL. as much as I rant about it in college football.
6: There you go.
7: I do believe in it. There you go. Crack got a big smile on his face. Crack, I'm now O for the history of college football of knowing quarterback injury news and winning money on it. O for the century. Never won before. I've had injury news 6 days before it got out, before you even had it, Crack. Did not matter. Never won a wager that way. NFL, though, that half point, really full point here, matters. Like, I'm not taking 24.5 when it was 23 and a half, right? Like,
4: sure.
7: That matters a lot in the NFL. So long way to say I believe in the Texans today, and I will have them, you know, in the crack. Hopefully doesn't get to 3 before we get going here, end of the show.
4: Yeah, Jeff, what I was talking about throwing the platter, but we ran out of time. When I said the Bo Nix props, did you have the opposite of that or something? Because there was opposite. Oh, okay. There was one of the sources were opposite of me, Warren. My buddy Warren's on the other side of that one.
7: So the idea, I think, would be quite simply that, like, it was so bad last week that they have to pass the football. But gotcha. Your point, I think that they would love to establish the line of scrimmage again. Because, look, the stuff about, you know, again, you shouldn't wager on just like pride, but the Denver offensive line is really good. They did not play well last week, right? And I think there's a pride factor in this, man. They're going to try to run the ball better, take some stuff out of Bo Nix. You can't be 3rd and 1 and go empty and not get a first down if you're the Denver offense, which would happen against Kansas. So I'm with you, Crack, on this one.
4: Okay, you know, my life is like a cartoon character, I swear. When you say the word pride and the way you said it a couple times, it makes me think of Pulp Fiction and the Ving Rhames character. You know, like, pride,
8: that's pride messing with you.
4: Why does my whole life is like based on 25 movies. That's all I do is watch the same ones over and over again.
6: Is Lone Survivor one of those 25? You still haven't watched it, have
4: no,
6: you, Crack?
4: No, I still haven't still watched
6: have
4: that.
6: It. Still haven't found time. I got you.
4: No. After football season. I have to watch the Sopranos reruns first. Uh-huh. So crazy. Let's go to this Bengals-Houston Texans game. Should be a really interesting one in Houston today. Bengals coming off their win against Tampa, and the Texans coming off a tough loss against the Bills. Most people rank the Texans defense near the top of the NFL, but they gave up 36 points to the Bills last week. Couldn't make a big stop when they needed to. Bengals revamped their defense, forced 4 turnovers last week. Hope to do some of the same exact things today against Stroud and the Texans. Chase was held to only 2 catches week 1.
6: Yeah.
4: So I would look for Burrow maybe to get him more involved this week early and even often maybe. The Texans defensive end Will Anderson said that giving up 36 points to the Bills in week 1 shouldn't frustrate them, but more should more act like a wake-up call to their defense. Well, they better wake up fast because they've seen how explosive we've seen how explosive this Bengals offense can be when healthy. But this is one of those games I'm really, really looking forward to seeing today. I don't know. There's just something for me. I know most people like college football better. If they had to choose, they can watch their college. They say, oh, it's just great. Now the college athletes are getting paid too. So I have to I get real excited for watching. I have a system here too, guys. You would think being a professional sports bettor, I would be into every second of the game. No, when I'm done here, I always run to breakfast and come back home, and there's the I love the Red Zone. Now, I'll have the other games on too in the background, but I Red Zone is what an invention. What an invention. You guys, I'm sure both of you guys have Red Zone on every weekend. Am I right?
8: Never have it on.
4: You're kidding?
8: I have to have every game on.
4: Yeah, I have the games
8: Red Zone
4: too.
8: Is. Yeah, right. Yeah.
7: Well, I do the 4 box, and one of the 4 boxes is Red Zone, and I
4: Red
7: keep
4: Zone,
7: the
4: that's
7: volume
4: right.
7: on the Red Zone channel, so I can
4: that's
7: always listen
4: ditto.
7: To what's happening.
4: Ditto.
7: And yep. like, if I'm, you know, we have people over on Sundays typically, so I'm walking around. I could just always like, oh, they're in the Red Zone. I could turn my attention back to that game. That's how I have done it, and it's nice because the Chiefs are always in prime time. It feels like so I never miss like the Chiefs in full screen. So that's how I do it.
4: Yeah, Brian, no Red Zone over there, huh?
8: No Red Zone. No, I got to have every game on. Like, this is a great slate here. So we have 8 early games.
4: Sure.
8: I have, you know, I can get the quad box going and get the other 4 on, you know, the other 4 like two computers, computer? A phone, a tablet, yeah. whatever. I'll get there. Yeah. I'll get there somehow, okay. some way. So I'll have all the games on, and I don't mess with Red Zone if all the okay. games are on. Yeah,
4: I got you.
8: I like how they do it this week. 8 early games, 5 afternoon games. That's great. I hate when they give us like 11 and 3. You know, it's like, dude, have some afternoon games. Like, what are we doing over here? So I like how they're doing it this week. By the way, injury stuff. No Nico Collins, stud wide receiver for the Texans. That's a big loss for them today. And the back tightness for Joe Burrow. I don't know if the Bengals just trying to do what like the Matthew Stafford thing last year. You know, Stafford had the back injury, the tightness, and then he went on to win MVP, and they were in the NFC title game. So I'm just being silly over here. But back tightness for Joe Burrow, that's cause for concern going up against this Texans defense. So we'll see if he can maintain, if he can remain upright, but that's a concern not only today, but going forward for the Bengals, because Burrow's been so injury prone that when I hear back tightness and Burrow, I'm like, oh gosh, yeah, if I'm a Bengals fan, that is not music to my ears. Another game that we touched on briefly, Steelers-Patriots. Curious what you guys think. You guys got my portion of it in the parlay platter here. I like the Pats. Not a whole lot of faith in them right now. All I hear is, oh, Drake May against the good teams. Look at what he's done. I don't hear anything positive against about the Patriots here. But if you look at this matchup, it absolutely favors the Pats in this one. They're just a better team than the Steelers are. So I like the Pats to rebound, get their first win of the season. How do you guys see this thing?
7: Yeah, I mean, I think the number is kind of big, though. Like, this number has been growing a little bit. But you look at the Steelers, who just did not look very good. I mean, they won. They didn't look great last week, 20-13, against a Falcons team that, you know, just shouldn't be competitive and really wasn't in that game. And the Patriots, you know, Drake May has played well against bad teams and mostly played not very good against the other teams in a lot of those games. And we showed the other day, like, just the interceptions to end the game with 3 straight interceptions. That was like 2 Wednesdays ago. That was a long time ago. They've been sitting and stewing in this. I do like them in this game, not because of what happened last year, even though we are owed a Patriots cover in this game, Brian.
8: Oh, yeah, absolutely.
7: I just think it's more of a play on Pittsburgh, just again, it was the voodoo. It was Watt with a interception touchdown, a weird play. It's just, they do the same thing every time with a different coach. I would lean Patriots here or nothing else.
4: All right. The Patriots, like you guys said, they haven't played since last Wednesday's ugly 13-10 loss to Seattle. Drake May threw 3 interceptions, including a really, really bad one to end the game. Today up against Rodgers and the Steelers, new coach McCarthy, who got a win in his first game with the black and yellow last week. So the Steelers were always a good rush and grind type of team with Tomlin, but it looks like that has changed now. They threw the ball 40 times last week in their win versus Atlanta. Rodgers looked fresh for, a 42-year-old vet, to be honest with you. But how long will his legs hold up, and can the Steelers continue to protect him from taking that big hit? I think that's the big fear too, taking that big hit like happened, week one last. Was that week one last year or the year before? Didn't he go down like for the whole season?
8: The Jets.
4: That was a couple seasons ago, of course. And that was a big letdown. All the Jet fans were rooting for him. They were so excited. I think they were even on that HBO show that season. Like, they were all pumped up for him. And week one, he goes down. So the Pittsburgh does not want that to happen. And they're going to look to protect him, like I said, from that big hit. But I would have to lean the Patriots here. Like, you know, they were up 10-0 in that game, and to lose that one in the end, it just especially with that ugly interception, I would have to lean Patriots. Is that what you said, Jeff? You lean Patriots?
7: Yes.
4: Yeah.
8: How about this, Crack? If you're looking prop wise, what you were saying about Rodgers just got me thinking. So we know he's not going to be just airing it out, right? There are a lot of short, quick passes. That's the style of their offense. You look the 40 attempts last week, he completed 24 passes. So if you just think about that in this matchup against the Patriots, maybe you see a lot of quick, short completions as well. And so do you like either the attempts prop or the completions prop? It's 20.5 and 34.5, right? Completions, attempts. Anything that piques your interest over there, correct?
4: No, I have nothing. I mean, it's amazing. I probably have 50 plays I'm looking at. That is not on the list. it's not on the list, but after last week, I think that we it's just up in the air because you, do you think he can do something like last week, 40 times throwing the ball. Yeah. You just look at that and you say, what, can that happen again? And of course, you look at the game and you say, well, New England has to know that happened last week, so they have to shut that down and say, hey, you're not doing that versus us. So it's a wait and see on that type of prop for me.
8: Yeah, I just think that what you're saying is that they can't really rely on their running game. They're not just going to turn around and hand it off a ton of times, right, and just grind it out. I think they're going to have moderate success running the ball against the Patriots. So I think a lot of it's going to be – we saw it last year. Their running game, it's like the passing game is an extension of their running game, you know, right? Like they'll float it out to Jaylen Warren and use that as sort of a quote-unquote running play when it's really a passing play. So – and they were playing a weaker opponent at home in the Falcons. They're playing a better opponent on the roads. They might have no choice but to air.

0: I'll probably the Panthers too, but I, jeez.
1: You got gangrene? You got the home dog in this one here, Jeff?
0: The Jets?
1: Yeah.
0: Yeah, I think I have to.
1: Okay.
0: Yeah.
1: All right.
0: I don't love the Packers, and the weather's bad. And you can make the case that you know, very fluky last week, and, you know, they should, but I mean, I don't know. This feels like a pretty, pretty close game, in my opinion.
1: Okay. All right.
2: Very good. And guys, stuff. You know, I'm on a list, I'm on a text chat list. Of with some major line moves with some guys. It's amazing. Today's 1, 2, 3, 4, 5, 6. The six plays I got today. Well, I'll choose five of them as the sides. Five sides I got today. Boy, they are the ugliest of ugly. Tennessee plus 8. Miami plus 13.5 even.
1: There you go. Now we're talking.
2: The Jets money line. Atlanta money line. And New Orleans plus 8.5 minus 05. Wow. I mean, just think about it. It's not even close to a pick 'em in here. These are some big dogs on, I don't know. Listen, I'm not saying I'm betting any of these, but, you know, you guys know what I feel about NFL sites. So hard to beat. I'm definitely not looking towards favorites. I'm looking towards underdogs here, maybe in town where, you know, someone comes in from the Baccarat or Blackjack pit betting a big amount of money on a favorite and they're forced to overmove. Mm-hmm. But it's unusual to see these like, you know, it. Brian, it makes sense to – I have no interest in laying 13.5 points with San Francisco, that's for sure. Mm-hmm. Everyone's seen how bad Miami is supposed to be this year. I think I even sent to you guys – under 3.5 minus 20, I seen the adjusted line. So, I mean, everyone's against Miami, and you say, ah, how can you bet this Miami team? Well, the equalizer, the great equalizer, the point spread.
1: That's
2: 13.5
1: right.
2: points is a lot of points, even versus San Fran squad that looked great last week. If I'm forced to bet any side there, it would be the dog. But these are ugly dogs. It's really hard to click on Tennessee's plus 8, Miami plus 13.5. Even the Saints, even though they had a good showing last week, it's even hard to click on New Orleans against a Baltimore team that looked really good last week. But don't forget my rule. Never go by week one. They always seem like – it always seems like people go by week one, and what happens week two? The team doesn't play up to what they did week one. It's only 1 week, and our eyes do play tricks on us. I've said that before right in this space. A team is never as good as they look when they're winning. A team is never as bad as they look when they're losing.
1: I'll tell you, it was such funny timing, Crack. I literally put on a Dolphins hoodie. You know, it was a little chilly, and I put on a hoodie, and I'm like, oh, Crack texted the group. Let me see what he's saying. It's a video, and Crack's like, season win total, Dolphins, 3.5. I think the under makes a lot of sense. Like, I just put on – it made me laugh out loud. I thought it was hilarious timing right there. We've got Bill Krakenberger, professional sports handicapper, Jeff Schwartz, 8-year NFL veteran. I'm Brian Noe. Everyone thinks they're a genius until kickoff hits, but you're different. 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All right, coming up next. Man, this team looked all world last week, but a couple of key injuries. How will they fare today? We'll get into their matchup coming up. 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
0: 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All right, speaking of Underdog, that would be the Saints. Who dat? This week at the Ravens. An underdog by more than a touchdown here. +7.5. Totals at 45.5. Look, man, the Saints made a valiant comeback against the Lions. Went for two. Didn't get it. End up with the L. And the Ravens, man, the Ravens looked all world last week against the Colts. But no Zay Flowers today. Jacoby Lane is banged up. So the wide receiving core is... it's very banged up in this one, so it's going to be a Derrick Henry game, maybe a little bit more Lamar with his legs, get Mark Andrews involved in the passing game, but I don't know, Jeff, what do you think? Who dat? You think that might be the right side plus the points here in this one?
24: I don't know, man. I mean, the Ravens look so good in week one. Here's the thing about early in the season with even new offense like the Ravens, right? You're going to look really good sometimes. And then by week 5, 6, 7, when people have film on you, we'll see how they do. I know Zay Flowers, I believe, today, right? Brian as well. So that's a big loss for the Ravens, who Zay Flowers looked incredible. The Ravens, to me, seem like a teaser candidate. You get through the 7 and the 3 and get them into a more reasonable, you know, number there, right? Just under a field goal. It feels like if you wanted to play the Ravens today, I don't feel great on the Saints. I know, I think Crack just mentioned before the break, his guy might have the Saints today, but it just feels like a stay-away game for me. Saints off an emotional loss, and it was the right decision to go for it. Ravens look so good on the road week one. Like, that offense was humming, man, but you're without Zay Flowers. And, again, when you've not seen an offense, I'm not sure the Saints know what to expect. You just have to play your rules on defense and hope that it works out well, right? And so I think the Ravens will come out early and blitz them in the same way they did at the Colts. So stay away from me, Crack. If you had to play it, I guess – I might advise playing the Ravens in a teaser and go through 7 and 3.
25: All right. Well, as we know, the Ravens started out 1-0. Nice win versus Indy last week. Indy was the wise guy side there, too, with the points, and definitely not the right side. So now these Ravens return home for their home opener versus the Saints. Now, remember, this Raven team really struggled at home last year, finishing 3-6, which was their worst home record in franchise history. So, and then the Saints made that big comeback in week one against the Lions only to fall short the overtime. They tried that 2-point conversion, which was very controversial. During the week, everyone's playing Monday morning quarterback. They should have tried to tie it. And, you know, people aren't remembering here. That wasn't just going to end the tie. You know, the Lions would have got the ball back there. Right? Am I right, my guys, by saying that? I mean, they had 2 minutes. Did they have, like, 1 minute?
0: That would have been it. You know,
24: well, the Lions had time to go. The Lions had time to score. Like a minute left.
0: If they got to two, it's done. The game.
24: Oh, if
0: over.
24: They got to two, it's over. Correct. Yeah. Yes.
0: Right.
25: Okay. So all right. So that. Listen, that's why it was probably so controversial there. No, but I was referring to when I what I was saying though, guys, was if they kicked the extra
0: point. Oh, I got you. Yeah,
25: the Lions kicked
0: had,
25: the extra point.
0: Yeah,
25: there was like a minute and a half left.
0: Yeah.
25: So
0: people
25: are saying, oh, well, that's crazy. They should play for the tie. That wasn't just playing for the tie. That's what I was saying.
0: I got you.
25: But anyway, that overtime failed 2-point try to win the game. I'd like to call it. It was very aggressive. You're a big underdog there. Down 21-0 in that game. Never gave up. Showed they can play from behind with their second-year quarterback and their wide receiver, a stud, Chris Olave, there. So Baltimore, pretty big favorite in this one again. It seems like the public is buying into their new coach. Jesse Minter there was only 43 years old. Everything starts with the ground game for this Ravens team. Ran 202 yards in their week one win, including we went over, I think, on Jackson there pretty easy last week.
24: Yeah.
25: But I always say, I remember someone sent me a text. It may not have been you guys. Someone sent me a text that, oh, winner, when he had like, I went over like 37 and a half when he had like 39. And I said, wait a minute.
0: Yeah,
25: do you guys
0: we're not
25: realize,
0: there yet. Yeah, right.
25: Do
0: yeah,
25: you guys
0: sure.
25: not know? Who was that? Someone sent me that. I said, listen, do you guys not realize how it works? Like, if he takes a knee, and thank God he got three more yards, because what happened at the end of the game? Oh. He took, I think, three knees, minus one, landed on 40. So, but some people don't know the rule. I swear, people are betting on the games, don't even know the rules of the game. Like, and, it's all math, analytics. I get it, guys. I'm still an East Coast guy. I'm still a guy who grew up around my mother's Italian family. I'll say that. I mean, not that I love my dad's side, too. I'm just saying we were superstitious.
0: Yeah.
25: You don't tell me something's a win till the clock reads zero.
0: Yeah.
25: You know, isn't that the worst thing? Once I remember one time, boy, I tell you, if someone will get this back to Teddy Atlas. I'm in Teddy Atlas's house watching a game. And Monday Night Football, we have a big charity event we're going to on Thursday. I bring a guy who bought one of the Eddie Van Halen guitars. He brought it over because he wanted to give it to Teddy personally to put up to his for an auction to raise some money for kids. He's going to watch the game with us on Monday night. And the guy says, this game's over in the third quarter. Mm-hmm. And Teddy's like, you got to get this guy out of the house before I throw him off the roof. I swear. I know it'll get back to Teddy. You got to get this guy out of the house before I throw him off the roof. You can't say something's over in the third quarter. You know, I don't care how much they're up by. So we are superstitious. So it is what it is. But Baltimore, like I said, pretty big favorite in this game. And if anything, I'll lean to the Saints and the points here in this one.
0: Yeah, something to keep in mind here. Saints zone heavy last week against Jared Goff and the Lions. They played zone defense on 38 of the 40 dropbacks. Think about that. They're in zone almost the whole time, 95% in week one. Lamar, he's been better since the start of last season against man than he is against zone. So if he's facing heavy zone with a couple of his receivers out, yeah, maybe the Saints have enough to keep it respectable. So we'll see how that plays out, but something to keep an eye on. We're keeping our eye on Isaac Lowenkron as well. We always have one eye on Ilo at all times, just in case, right?
1: He's got just in case.
0: That's right. What do you got going on here, Ilo?
1: Well, I've got my eyes on the list of actives and inactives that are starting to come out in the National Football League. It was expected, but it is official. Cincinnati Bengals quarterback Joe Burrow is active for today's game at Houston. He was officially listed as questionable due to a back injury. Baltimore Ravens pass rusher Trey Hendrickson is active for their game against the New Orleans Saints. He had been questionable because of a finger injury. New Orleans Saints receiver Chris Olave, meanwhile, is active as well. He had been questionable because of a hamstring injury. In college football on Saturday night, number 8 Ole Miss held a 32-24 lead over 7th-ranked LSU with 58 seconds left in the fourth quarter. LSU had a fourth down and goal at the Ole Miss 6-yard line, and here was David Kellum on Learfield.
2: There's the snap. Levitt wants to throw, fires, it's batted up in the air, and intercepted! It's picked off by Jalen Braxton, and the Ole Miss Rebels have stopped the LSU Tigers!
1: 32-24, the final score. Number 3, Notre Dame over Michigan State, 27-10. Number 24, Oklahoma held off New Mexico, 14-6. West Virginia knocked off 25th-ranked Virginia, 38-27. West Virginia quarterback Michael Hawkins, 2 touchdown passes, 3 touchdown runs. In Major League Baseball on Saturday night, the San Diego Padres defeated the Miami Marlins in 10 innings, 7-6. The Padres have won 4 straight, 13-15. Their magic number for the wild card is 3. Dodgers over the Giants, 10-4. The Dodgers' magic number to clinch a first-round bye is 4. And the Arizona Diamondbacks got a game-winning 2-run home run in the bottom of the 9th inning for Paven Smith for a 5-3 victory over the New York Yankees. Guys, all yours.
0: Thank you, Ilo. It's Fox Sports Radio's Countdown to Kickoff, presented by Underdog. Unleash your dog. All right, how about a couple of duds from Week 1 looking to rebound here in Week 2? Chargers, certainly a huge dud. They lose outright last week against the Arizona Cardinals. They're at home. They're hosting the Raiders. Decent favorites, but I don't know, Crack. It's kind of interesting, right? Like, when the team is favored, like the Chargers, just under a touchdown at home, it's kind of like, that's... You know, it causes my eyebrows to go down a little bit. I'm squinting like, what's going on? What's going on here? Ladd McConkey, that's the guy. He had a rib injury. He missed a decent chunk of the game last week. But, man, this Chargers offense is rough without Ladd McConkey on the field. So we'll see if he's full go today. I don't expect a ton from this Raiders offense. If the Chargers could slow down the running game, I just don't think we're getting a ton from Kirk Cousins. He's, you know, he's pea shooter Cousins right now. He's hardly pushing the ball downfield at all. So I think the Chargers rebound in this one. It's probably a good spot to. Jim Harbaugh has owned this division. He's owned this matchup against the Raiders. So anything you like in this one, Schwartz Syndicate?
24: Yeah, the Chargers are going to be my play here. You know, they played very poor last week. The offense made no sense. The RPO stuff was just atrocious. I don't know what they were doing. I couldn't tell you what their plan of attack was. So I think that they're going to be much better in week two. And you're right about the Raiders. The Raiders, they were fine, but the Dolphins, I think, are Brian Clozier. They're just not very good.
0: That's the truth. Can't be mad at the truth. Yeah.
24: And I think you can't overreact. Think about this. Look at how about the Chargers played and how good the Raiders played, and the Chargers are still almost a touchdown favorite. Like, the Chargers are much better. And would this surprise you if this game was a pretty big runaway for the Chargers? It would not surprise me.
0: No.
24: So, again, week two, I think is a lot about, more than any other week, the emotions and the need to play better for a lot of teams, right? We know the numbers. Start 0-2, man. The numbers to make the playoffs go way down, right? Mm-hmm. Start 0-3, almost impossible. So there's going to be a push for the Chargers to play much better in this week. So I like the Chargers to cover this game. 6.5, still underdog right now. Good place to be.
25: Yeah, guys. I'm sorry. I was looking at the trying to see what the entire Vegas market was on this game. I was just surprised there wasn't a 7 up there. You know, we have some square numbers here sometimes in town, and I just was thinking that it just looks like Brian said. He said it to me. This looks like one of those funky games, like under a touchdown. It just, you know, it just looks like one of those games to me. That's why, like, I had to look at the line to see if there was any sevens hanging around there. Not that I'd even bet it, but I like to see sometimes if we get on that. They're key numbers, 3 and 7. I always want to look to see if there's a rogue number around here. But, you know, the Chargers looked terrible last week. I'll be the first to tell you. I don't know if you guys even know this, Brian and Jeff. I had a partnership in the Grandissimo, which is our big contest in town here.
0: Yeah.
25: And we're out. Oh, Chargers, wow. First week. A third of the pool had the Chargers. Oof. And we almost lost another another 20% of the pool that had the Lions. So first week there was almost double carnage. Even if they tie, you lose in these type of pools. So But yeah, the Chargers looked terrible against the Cardinals last week. It looked like the same problems they had last year protecting the quarterback.
0: Yeah,
25: they're like a touchdown favorite here. Let's just call them versus the Raiders, coming off a nice win against. But it was Miami, so it's the Miami team. Do I have an opinion on this game? No, but I have to always say what I say. God protects the bookmaker. So just think about what the bookmaker is going to be rooting for. Sure. And that will be the silver and black of the Raiders for sure. So,
0: well, hey, silver lining, Crack. Unlike last year, I did not text you this year like, "Whoa, Chargers! What an upset! Is that good news for you, Crack?" Like, at least I didn't do that this year.
25: Yeah, at least last year. Jeff and I talked about that. Jeff said, "You got to give the kid a pass." I said, "Wait a minute, you're calling him a kid? He's 10 years older than you." Yeah, you got to give the kid a pass. All right.
24: Yeah, I was going to ask you about the Grand Isimo thing. That's a rough
25: out. $100,000 entry out.
24: You're for Grand Isimo. Are you a buyback in guy for Grand Isimo, or are you?
25: No. I'm upset. By the way, the biggest loss of all time. $11 million in contest entries lost in one weekend. $11 million bet on the contest on the Chargers lost of our entries. You know, the entire town. That's crazy. That's how hard it is to win.
0: By the way, the stat with Jim Harbaugh, 11-1 against the spread with the Chargers in divisional games. So he's been really good against the spread in divisional games. For what it's worth, just keep that in mind. By the way, last little note about the Raiders right here. Did you hear about Kirk Cousins and his In-N-Out problem? He loves In-N-Out Burger, right? Burger joint over here.
25: Right.
0: Here's Kirk Cousins. Listen to him break this down. He's deep in the game over here in In-N-Out Burger.
3: I have an In-N-Out problem, if you will. So if I'm really hungry, and I did this in August on an off day, I had 3 3x3s. I don't get onions. I don't get onions, but then I also get fries, and don't usually do a shake. That's probably the one discipline I try to have. But yeah, I can put down a lot of In-N-Out burgers. And I only did the 3x3s, three 3x3s one time. If I'm showing restraint, it's usually like 2 2x2s. So I can be a normal person, but that was a unique time. Yeah,
0: man, he can put them down. Even 2 2x2s is impressive from Kirk Cousins right there. The calorie
24: so
0: intake,
24: good, man.
0: Yeah, it is. It's fantastic, man.
24: So good.
0: I didn't realize that about Kirk Cousins. That's great. Fantastic. All right, we've got Bill Krakenberger, professional sports handicapper, Jeff Schwartz, 8-year NFL veteran. I'm Brian Ngo. Coming up next, Prop It Up. We'll look at the prop betting market, get you some plays that heads your way right around the corner. It's Fox Sports Radio's Countdown to Kickoff, presented by Underdog. Unleash your dog.
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13: Mike, check. I've seen Derrick Henry and the Ravens defense carry Lamar to wins. I've seen Spags and that defense carry Mahomes to a Super Bowl. John Elway had a great defense in Terrell Davis. That's when he really started winning. Josh Allen, size, athleticism, arm, all best in class. Since he entered the league, he has 308 touchdowns. Easily the most. He has already got 9 through 2 weeks. But Colin, they have James Cook. Yeah, he's good. Since James Cook, running back, arrived in Buffalo, since that time, Josh Allen has 20 more rushing touchdowns than James Cook. James Cook's got 42 touchdowns since he arrived. Josh has 4 seasons with that many or more. It's a totally different class.
14: This is The Herd with Colin Cowherd.
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14: 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This is Two Pros and a Cup of Joe.
16: I'm sure like the Buffalo Bills did to the Detroit Lions yesterday. They put all of that to bed.
17: Were you noticing some obvious differences between Joe Brady and Sean McDermott?
18: If you are looking at why, and I'll keep going back to this throughout the course of the season, and this might upset Bills fans, but I mean, it's just an objective view. You moved on from Sean McDermott because you thought he hit a ceiling.
16: Yes.
18: And you now have a team that, very potent offensively, that wasn't going to change. Joe Brady was your offensive coordinator. That was not going to change. But now you have a defense that's giving up, at least in back-to-back games, 30 more points. That doesn't equate to winning a Super Bowl. And there's a lot of time left. This team can still build and improve and get better defensively. But if we're being honest with ourselves, like, that's a concern if I'm a Bills fan. As good as we look offensively, we've looked good in the past offensively.
14: Two pros, LeVar Arrington, Brady Quinn, and a cup of Joe, Jonas Knox. 6 a.m. Eastern, 3 a.m. Pacific on Fox Sports Radio. I want it all. 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
1: Showing it on three. One, two, three.
2: Prop it up.
1: Let's go, play.
2: Player plays.
0: Okay, prop bets galore. Crack, we start with you. What's something you like?
3: All right, let's go against the quarter of a billion dollar man here. Go over to Cleveland. Watson passing under 175 and a half today. There's a decent chance this guy gets benched. How about that? That's going to be the same thing maybe every week until he does get benched. But let's go under his passing yards, 175 and a half.
4: Yeah, you mean he's not very good? I for one, am shocked. The guy hasn't been good in 6 years. It's still not good. What a surprise. I mentioned earlier, I think Colston Loveland over 53 and a half today is a good play. He didn't have any receptions last week. He wasn't targeted very much last week. Typically, teams want to correct that, right? When you have a player of that caliber, you want to get him the ball, right? And if the Vikings bring pressure and outlet is the tight end. So I think Loveland today has a big day for the Bears, and I'll take him over his receiving number.
3: Hey, okay. I'm with you there.
4: Oh, yeah, over. Yes, over receiving number. Higher.
0: There you go.
4: Higher then.
0: There you go, yeah. Higher. Got to get the lingo down. I know.
3: Over.
0: Old habits die hard. You know what? I'm going to go with Malik Willis, my guy for the Finns. Finns pride over here. I'm going to take over 38 and a half rushing yards for him. I had this last week. I got hooked. That was not cool. But he took five sacks last week. And he mentioned, he was like, sacks are a quarterback stat. Which is a good thing to say going into week two, right? You don't want to throw your offensive line under the bus. And some of that is true. Some of it. He's got to get rid of the ball quicker or look to run. And I think you're going to see more designed runs. I think you're going to see more scrambles trying to avoid sacks. His legs are a major weapon. So I look for Malik Willis to run the ball in a game that, you know, they're most likely going to be trailing for a lot of the time. You're going to have chances to run. I think he does, so I'm going to take higher than 38.5 rushing yards from Malik Willis for those pathetic Dolphins right there. But, hey, listen, some of their props hit. Not everything goes lower for the Dolphins, right? That's the good sign. That's the silver lining for the Dolphins. Not everything is a loser, right? Props can be winners as well.
4: Correct.
0: By the way, I've tempted to take Jordan Love, Packers quarterback, not to throw an interception. That's been a trendy pick I've heard this week where it's like, did the Jets finally get an interception? They didn't have one all last season, didn't have one week one against the Titans, right? They finally get off the schneid and produce an interception. I don't know that Jordan Love's throwing an interception today. I think the streak continues. You guys got a feeling on I know you love interception props over there, Jeff. You got a feeling on that one way or the other?
4: I do not have any feeling whatsoever on this. I mean, the weather, if it's raining a little bit, is the ball slick? I don't know, man. I think for the Jets maybe to cover this game that we're going to need a Jordan Love interception.
0: You might.
3: Another quarter of a billion dollar man, right? They gave him big money. And, in that kind of weather, it could favor an interception. Yeah, you know. And just for a long shot today, my buddy Warren just sent me, if you're looking for a fun long shot today, Baker Mayfield, anytime touchdown can be had for plus 650 versus former Browns team. That's just another little long shot. Try to throw them out of here on the show. Yeah. Once in a while. So there's another one.
0: Anytime touchdown for Baker.
3: Yeah.
0: 6.5 to 1. Not bad.
3: Against the former team. Yeah.
0: Yeah. He should have had one last week, but coughed it up at about the 2-yard line.
3: Ooh.
0: That was rough, man. His first fumble was scooped up and went for a touchdown. It's the first touchdown of the season for the Bengals. It was a scoop 6.
3: Right.
0: That was a rough one for Baker. So I don't mind that play at all. All right, coming up next. Arguably the best matchup of the entire day. We will break it on down right around the corner. Hang on.
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8: Cincinnati Bengals quarterback Joe Burrow is active for today's game at Houston. He had been officially listed as questionable due to a back injury. Baltimore Ravens pass rusher Trey Hendrickson is active for their game against the Saints. He'd been questionable due to a finger injury. Ravens receiver Zay Flowers inactive because of a hamstring injury. Saints receiver Chris Olave is active. He'd been questionable with a hamstring injury. In college football on Saturday night, number 8 Ole Miss led 7th-ranked LSU 32-24 with 58 seconds left. LSU had a 4th down and goal from the Ole Miss 6-yard line, and here was David Kellum on Learfield.
11: There's the snap. Levitt wants to throw, fires, it's batted up in the air, and intercepted! It's picked off by Jalen Braxton, and the Ole Miss Rebels have stopped the LSU Tigers!
8: I'm Isaac Lohengrin.
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0: Oh, what is going on? Happy Sunday to you. Getting you all set for week 2. 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And don't stop there. Hit that thumbs up icon and comment away. 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All right, we got Jacksonville taking on the Broncos. It's obviously in Denver. We're looking at a 2.5-point spread. Denver is favored, 45.5. How about this for the Jags? 23 points they have scored in 12 straight games. That includes the playoffs. That's the longest active streak in the entire NFL. The Jaguars scoring at least 23. That Broncos defense, can they tackle? Can they tackle this week? They couldn't tackle last week at all against Kenneth Walker and the Chiefs. It was such bad tackling, and you're not used to seeing that from this Broncos defense. So do you expect Denver's D to step it up here in a major way here, Jeff? What do you see in this
4: one? You would hope that they would, right? But if you I follow the Broncos beat writers, and a lot of them talked about tackling being a problem for them, right? And it definitely showed in week one. I don't know how that gets better, or then maybe, part of not playing the preseason is you just don't get opportunity to tackle very much. I think the Broncos starters did play a little bit, though. It wasn't like they were out all preseason. So maybe there's a little bit of a week one to week two boost there. But guys, more importantly, so Jacksonville won 8 games last year, I believe, in a row before the playoffs. Lost a playoff game, and then just looked great week one. Maybe they're just good. Like, Brian, maybe they're just a good football team.
0: Yeah.
4: And we have to take that into consideration. It does feel like Trevor Lawrence is sort of what we wanted Herbert to be, like just continual growth as a quarterback and continuing to get better and better and better, where Herbert doesn't feel like that's always the case for him. And Lawrence is finding a way, willing a way, for his team to win a lot of these games. Obviously, last week was pretty easy, but I just think Jacksonville is good, and they're playing better football than Denver. It doesn't mean Denver's gonna not cover the game or not win the game, but right now, the Broncos are better than Denver. Like, I think that's not even really outrageous thing to say, Brian. And so I'm looking forward to seeing how Denver counters the week one. They were embarrassed on national television. They did not tackle very well. Bo Nix did not play very well. There's already questions about the play caller in Denver, right? So Sean Payton, who's a Hall of Fame coach, the thing that makes him great is the ability to call plays. Not calling plays. He looks so upset on the sideline. I don't know why that decision was made. I mean, clearly it was probably above his head, or Bo Nix complained and wanted it, wanted a new play caller, which is certainly possible in this instance. But that's a long way to say. I think it's a very close game. I'd probably lean taking the 2.5 with Jacksonville if I had to make a play in this one, crack. But not really strong opinion on who covers this one.
3: Yeah, Jacksonville has surprisingly become one of the hottest teams in the NFL with their week one win over the Browns. And then, like you guys said last year, their streak of games last year, they've now quietly won 9 regular season games in a row. So that includes the 14-point win over Denver last December that ended Denver's 11-game winning streak. So they've been doing it on both sides of the field, hoping that dominance continues today at Mile High. Denver was embarrassed in the return of Patrick Mahomes this past Monday, 31-10. That wasn't expected. You could see the line. I was in Pennsylvania, but I was following my odds logic screen where I just seen the line kept on going. Don't forget, now this line was 3 at one point, 2.5, 2, 1.5. I actually seen ones on the screen. It was all Denver money. So I know that Thursday Night Football, a couple of the bookmakers are crying already that, oh, my God, all the customers bet Buffalo went over. Really? What about the ones last week that when you had to move the line 2 points off a key number of 3, primetime game, that you got a lot of money back with Denver? You know, you guys know me. If I hear a bookmaker complain on X, on Twitter, I have a nice bucket here, and I have words on the bucket, and I go out to the strip, take a video of me collecting money for the bookmaker's pension fund. Okay, let me get off that subject.
4: I didn't see them complaining. They were complaining about the public sides on Thursday night?
3: Thursday night, Buffalo Bills. I've heard 2 different bookmakers saying this was a disaster for us. Every Buffalo over, parlays, everything. And, they were saying they hope to recover on the weekend. I hope you recover too. I want to rock a little baby in my arms. Give me a break. We got blood on the line here. We're trying to win money. You guys are coming. Don't throw it in our face. What about all the parlay cards, the parlays, the teasers when you're charging 15 to 10? There's a lot of. All right, Bill, calm down.
4: Well, my wife's screaming. They got some of it back when someone teased a college total Friday night and didn't win.
3: Oh, my God. So. You guys sent me that.
4: Yeah.
3: Right. Someone that follows me on Twitter too. He's like, "This is fixed." Give me a break. Yeah, I'm sure they're fixed. That was Oregon, right, Jeff? Tell him.
4: He teased the Oregon Portland State total to go under.
3: Under like what? Like 80? No, 70.
4: Who knows? I guess.
3: You're teasing an Oregon total. First of all, you want to tease anything in college football? Good luck to your gambling career because you're going to be working a long time. That's for sure. Teasing, but let me go back to finish what I was saying about Denver. They got embarrassed last week with the return of Patrick Mahomes. Main issues for the Broncos was tackling. They missed like 15 tackles in that game and just couldn't seem to hold on to Kenneth Walker, too. It should be a little bit easier for the Broncos defense at home today. Like you guys said, 2.5, sitting at around 2.5 with 45.5 total. Okay, I'm done ranting.
0: By the way, I got something to calm you down, to soothe you. Crack.
3: Oh, good.
0: How about
3: good.
0: This? You ready for a little line movement here? So I'm watching on an underdog. It's literally flipping back and forth. It's done it a couple of times while you guys were talking about Jags versus Broncos. So the Eagles, they're favored by 6.5 on the road against the Titans. It's jumped up to -7.5, and it's there literally for like 20 seconds, and it'll go back down to 6.5. And then it'll go back to 7.5 for like 20 seconds. It'll go back to 6.5. So really strange line movement right now. And obviously 7 being a key number. Listen, if you're on the Titans, wait till it's 7.5. If you're on the Eagles, bet it now at 6.5. But something to keep an eye on. It keeps fluctuating. I'm watching it right in living color right now.
4: Well, I hope it's 6.5 by the time we do Crack Challenge. Tell you that.
0: So a little foreshadowing right there from the syndicate. I like it.
4: Yeah.
0: How about Commanders Cowboys? The Cowboys home favorites of 3.5. Obviously very disappointing on Sunday night last week against the Giants. That Cowboys defense, man, they looked bad enough where you're like, oh gosh, I don't know that they fixed anything. So what was that, Jeff? Just like a week 1 meltdown, like blown coverages, tactics, zone defense. Like Jackson Dart's completing, he's basically completing passes on air before halftime. It was brutal.
4: Well, a couple things I think that are true here. One is that the Cowboys defensive line just got manhandled, right? Which is a problem. And they had some blown coverages. Look, it takes time. New defensive coordinator, right? Brand new defense. It takes half a season to feel good about where you are. And they looked uncomfortable on defense. And the Giants, the thing I think that's pretty damning is that the Giants kept spamming the same plays over and over again, and they couldn't stop it. They couldn't stop it. spamming the same plays. Oh, they did it two drives in the game where they threw the exact same concept out of a little bit different formation. Bing, bang, boom. Touchdown, touchdown. So that is a concern. Why is that happening? Why are no adjustments being made? And then I think the bigger concern is the fact that their defensive line, which we've all agreed has gotten a lot better, did not show up. Mm-hmm. Now, as far as this game, I think the Commanders getting points is the way to go in this one.
0: Okay.
4: They looked way more competent than I thought they would offensively in week one. You know, if Stephon Diggs doesn't go private part first into the goalpost there after celebrate a touchdown, the Commanders are in a much better shape, you know, to go ahead and potentially, you know, tie the game much earlier, right? And said they couldn't do that. And so I just think that they just looked much better. They looked, Daniels is coming back from injury. The defense was better than they were last year. Obviously doesn't take a lot to be much better than last season there, Brian. But the Cowboys, it was worrisome, man. It was worrisome. More for the fact of the physicality of the defensive line just wasn't there. And are they fugazi? Are they not? And you know, again, the defense is going to take time. It takes time with a brand new coordinator to figure out what you want to be defensively, what you're good at, what you're not at. So, long way, Sally, Commanders here, crack.
3: Sorry, guys, I'm looking at a major line move myself. One of those lightning line moves. I'll be giving that. I, you know what? It's your Chiefs. I'll tell you right now. So under first half is a play I just got that I'm actually going to be betting. There is still a couple 23.5s on the screen, -115 here. I can get one in town, but under 23 will be an official play. I'm sorry, Jeff. Apologize.
4: What do I care?
3: And that's a prime time game here.
4: Everyone loves the Colts today. So I mean, the cover. So I mean, you can't always be right, but you know, you can. You know, it does happen. But
3: you got some prime time action.
4: Under 23.5 first half.
3: Yeah, if you could find that, there is one here in town under -15, but under 23 is fine. Under 23 flat is fine. Maybe Brian will tell us what if there's a lineup there, an underdog on that.
0: Yeah, I'll get it for you. Let me check that out real quick.
3: Yeah, I'm sorry, guys. You know, living in Nevada, I talked about this by living in Nevada. We can't. I can get on their fantasy side. I have to get screenshots from the boys if I'm looking at all their lines because we're one of like three or four states that's really strict. Their gaming commission here is really strict on geofencing. Like there was some of those prediction markets and stuff. We can't even get on them here. They're so strict about it. So I think you could do it on a laptop, but I have an iPad and an iPhone.
0: You can do that. Yeah, it works pretty well. Yeah, like the little. That link, yeah, it's good. It's like a full plethora. So I was looking at their college stuff. Yeah, it's like all longest rush. You know, how many rushing attempts for quarterbacks? I'm like, did I die and go to heaven right here? This is beautiful, but you won't like this news, crack. First half all line right. On underdog, Colts. Yeah. The Chiefs. We're looking at 21.5 right now. Is what?
3: Wow, is it? Wait. Is it 21.5? And that's unbelievable because. Last week we said about underdog having a sick line. They had like a crazy line on a game that I gave out, and it did actually won. I forget it was something 3.5 when there was like 2.5 -20s on the screen. Underdog had 3.5, and now you're telling me this. And then you just what did you just talk about the Eagles? I think the Eagles game you said was 7.5.
0: Yeah.
3: Well, I'm looking at the entire market everywhere, and there's a couple sevens that popped up. There was a major line move, but this morning. This game was 6.5 everywhere. Yeah, there's sevens on the screen now. But that extra half point on a key number like 7, I'll tell you one thing. If I was over there where you guys were, I may just draw a peanut. Now, I say peanut because I don't do the NFL sides. But this is one of those situations where you're getting an extra half a point around the 3 or the 7. A little peanut play on ugly Tennessee. So.
0: Yeah. Hey, if it gets there, I'll do it based on principle, crack. It's at 6.5
3: GP.
0: Right now. It has. It's been fluctuating. It's ticked up to 7.5 a couple of times. So
3: back and
0: strange
3: forth.
0: Stuff. By the way, this Commanders defense, this is crazy. You think about this heading into this game against the Cowboys, right? So held Philly's offense in reasonable check, right? They gave up 318 total yards, which is, against that offense, at least respectable. But how about this, Jeff? Four plays accounted for 180 of those yards. That's it. Like four plays. That's a chunk of their overall total offense from Philly last week. So what does that matter today? Well, the Cowboys, they are as explosive as it gets offensively. So if the Commanders can just limit those huge 30-plus big chunk plays against CeeDee Lamb, George Pickens, and company, plus the points, you're absolutely live in this game. But, man, if they're giving up huge chunk plays like they did last week, it might not work out at all.
4: The Eagles only had 10 first downs in that game.
0: Wow, that's crazy.
4: So, yeah, a very, very explosive play-laden group there for Philly. And it was kind of like a weird explosive. Like, Dallas Goedert caught a ball in, like, a short route and spun out of it and ran another 50 yards. And,
0: you know,
4: one of the touchdowns was a play where the Eagles receiver said, yeah, I'm actually the clear-out route. I didn't think I'd be getting the ball. and that was a touchdown. So, yeah, the Commanders' defense, the point is I think they played better than maybe the final score indicated.
0: Yeah. No, that's fair. All right, we've got Bill Krakenberger, professional sports handicapper, Jeff Schwartz, 8-year NFL veteran. I'm Brian Noe. Underdog is the number one sports prediction market app and is now live nationwide. 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Underdog, unleash your dog. All right, coming up next, the previews continue. Man, this team needs a win in the worst way, and they just

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0: 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All right, we're going to look forward to tomorrow night. First up, and then we'll look back to today. But we'll spin it forward to begin here. We got the Giants and the Rams. Rams favored by 6.5. Adam Schefter is reporting not looking great for Puka to play tomorrow night. If the Rams don't have Puka Nacua and the whole trip back from Australia, I mean, what do you see in this one here? Giants looked pretty good last week.
1: Yeah.
0: This is a really important game for the Rams. When you look at what's on deck here, Jeff and Crack, if you look at the schedule for the Rams, so Giants tomorrow night, Monday night, following week at the Broncos on Sunday night, at the Eagles, then hosting the Bills on a Monday night. So on deck, you got two road games, and you're facing the Broncos, Eagles, and Bills, and you're 0-1. This is a really important game for the Rams tomorrow night against the Giants.
1: It's a huge game for them. But what I'm so curious about is, you know, Sean McVay was like very forceful this week again about the Australia trip. And it seemed like that paralyzed them a little bit, right? They clearly made the wrong decision how they traveled. I think that if they were doing it again, they wouldn't travel the same way, where basically they decided to go, you know, right before the game and not give them any acclimation period. So it does feel like they made a mistake there, right? He seems very angry about it. He's like, we're never going back. He's still talking about it. So it feels to me like that might have paralyzed that man in a bad way. And so I'm curious if just being back home puts him in the right mindset, right? And in the ability to just, all right, we're home. We're going to, you know, we're back in our routine. We're going to play our game. It just was a bad game week one. And they, you know, maybe they prioritized, the rest of the season with their schedule, right? Because they talked about how this is better for sleep the rest of the season and blah, blah. I think they're going to play better. The Giants, to me, benefited from the Cowboys' just ineptitude on defense. Not going to happen with the Rams this week, in my opinion. So I think the Rams back. Now, do they cover? Crack? I don't know. Different story. I do think they bounce back and get the win column, though.
2: Yeah, the Rams got a couple extra days rest, as we know, after getting embarrassed in the opener versus San Fran. And the Giants couldn't have looked better in their week one game versus Dallas. So I just say, don't overreact yet. Just like I always say, you know, the team that's winning and losing might not look as good or bad, and the Giants might not be as good as they showed in week one. And the Rams, of course, might not be as bad as they showed in week one. As a matter of fact, I say that, it's not even a proper sentence, because my guys, who I really respect, they think the Rams are still the best team in football. Like literally power rankings. Power ranking wise, yeah. The one guy I really respect is rankings. He has the Rams as the best team in football right now.
0: Well, thank you, Crack. That's nice of you to say about me.
2: Yeah. All right. the Giants should try to control the clock like they did last week, really, and keep the ball out of the reigning MVP Stafford's hands as much as possible. This should be a fun Monday night game, though. You know, we'll see if the Giants football is real for the Giants fans here. That really gave their hopes were really high because of that game coming off. Everyone was talking about the wise guys. Everyone was talking about how much Dallas is going to be an improved team and the best team maybe in that division. And we see what happened here week one. So we're going to see who's for real here. When the Rams take on the Giants on Monday Night Football.
0: All right, we'll stick with primetime and bring it back to today. How about tonight's Sunday night matchup? We've got the Colts against the Chiefs. Chiefs still holding strong at a 6.5-point favorite. Total is 45.5 now on Underdog. Ticked down just a smidge right there. But, hey, man, it was the Kenneth Walker show last week. Chiefs ran the ball really, really well, which was a welcome sign. They couldn't run it hardly at all of last season. So to run it down the Broncos' throat like that was a great sign for the Chiefs. Crazy legs Mahomes with the first touchdown of the season, right? Coming off of the ACL, the LCL, two torn knee ligaments. So a welcome sign for him as well. By the way, another major injury, Daniel Jones coming back from the Achilles. He did not look good at all last week. And he uses his legs a decent, more than you would think, right? He uses his athleticism a lot more than he's known for. And he was just, he was a shell of himself as far as that went last week. That was a good play by you, Crack. You you had the under of his rushing yards, and he didn't do anything on the ground. So,
2: yeah.
0: What do you think in this one, Jeff? You mentioned that it seems like the world is on the Colts plus the points. What do you think in this one?
1: Well, look, I think the Chiefs showed a lot last week as far as, you know, there was a lot of talk about whether or not the Chiefs would change their offense with a new coach. Excuse me, with a new running back, where we talked a lot about will they change, and they change. It changed their offense. Now, a lot of it feels unsustainable, right? There was a lot of yards after contact and the big fourth down run by Kenneth Walker. You have to figure the Chiefs' pass game gets going a little bit. We saw it get going in the second half last week. Mahomes come back from injury. Take some time. Don't love their wide receivers. But, you know, the Colts, man, I don't know. Jonathan Taylor, yes, is good. How good is that passing game? How good is Daniel Jones? This one's hard. It's a lot of points at home for the Chiefs, who typically have not been great in covering these big numbers like this. They've been good at covering the numbers they covered last week, right, under a field goal favorite or even an underdog. I probably lean Colts here. Chiefs' run game comes back to earth a little bit. Their defense did look good, though. Like, legitimately, they coach those guys up well. They're young. Delane, I believe, is playing tonight, which would be huge for Kansas City, who got hurt early in that game. Interception early in that first drive. Arrowhead's going to be rocking, man. It's going to be a good crowd. I lean Colts to cover ever so slightly. Not my favorite game of the week.
2: You see, guys, one of those rogue numbers just popped up here in Vegas, 14 on Miami, plus 14 minus $1.10. Wow. It's just like once in a while that'll happen. Someone comes in from the blackjack table at 9:30 in the morning and says, wait a minute, they got games today. Yeah, give me let me lay the points with San Fran. Let me lay the 13 points for 500,000. And that's real things. It happens right at the big – and Jeff's not the only one that does that, you know, right. So there's other people. But all right, so let's go to this Colts-Chiefs game. Two quarterbacks coming off Achilles injuries here. Could have two different outcomes in week one. I'm sorry, couldn't have had two different outcomes in week one. Mahomes looked like the Mahomes of old. He actually surprised me. I thought this game was going to be a closer game, even though I did have, I think I even said it in the spot early, and look what happened there for reverse CLV. I gave out about 3 months ago, I thought it was going to be good. This game will go to three. I thought that laying the 2.5 might have been the right side just from a mathematical standpoint, but we see this game closed at one in a lot of the sports books, but the Chiefs did get the money. I tell you, you have, like I said, the Achilles injuries here of the quarterbacks, so you figure maybe they'll be a little more gentle for first week. Well, Mahomes absolutely did not, like I said, look like the Mahomes of old. Big scar on the side of his leg. He was moving around the pocket just fine and even ran the ball a couple times with a little bit, you know, some success, probably more than Coach Reed would have liked to have seen him ran the ball in week one. Jones did not look as mobile. But the Colts' main issue was stopped the Ravens' run attack. So they're going to have their hands full tonight, I think. With the Chiefs' new workhorse, Kenneth Walker. Walker had 173 yards on the ground week one, and will continue to take that workload tonight. So now, Jeff, are you saying you're staying away from this game, just watching the game?
1: Yeah, I'll watch some of it. Tonight's the Yom Kippur starts tonight, so I'll probably be at synagogue for a little bit tonight, and then I'll catch the rest of the game. So I think it might end in time to watch the full game. So we'll see.
2: Jeff,
1: are you
2: an Entourage fan? Like, did you see Ari Gold when he was in synagogue? He had his phone out and everyone, you know, that's, you know, that's just...
1: I am perpetually on my phone. Okay. It's okay if I take like an hour and a half break at synagogue.
2: Okay.
1: Off my
2: all
1: phone.
2: Right. I wanted to know.
1: I have it like in my pocket, and if my wife texts me if there's something that like happens, I will, you know, maybe take a peek at it. But I am and you know what's so funny too is that if I have my phone right now, right, like no one's texting me, I have like no, and then as soon as I get in a synagogue, I'll come out with 85 text messages that I missed.
2: Right.
1: So that's
2: right.
1: The way it always works, right? You know, when you have the time to text someone, it never happens. But when you're busy,
2: I have to put a note on my phone to know what time he's going, because I'm definitely sending him props right during the service. Definitely.
0: There you go. Yeah.
1: It's gonna be. I mean, I think we start at 6:30.
0: Big play. Go. Right.
2: Go.
1: I will probably leave like at 8. So like 6:30 to 8, so I can get home in time to watch the Chiefs game.
2: Okay.
1: Once
2: cool.
1: we go through some of the, it's a longer service tonight for the first night of. You know, and I'll be there tomorrow.
2: Sure.
1: So, if you sense any props in the early in the morning, I'm gonna be screwed.
0: Maybe
2: man.
0: You could like get in the ear of the main guy, and he could work in kind of like red zone updates.
1: The rabbi?
0: Yeah, right.
1: I don't think he's going to do that.
0: Okay.
1: This is like his Super Bowl, right? Yom Kippur is like the Super Bowl. I really like our rabbi. I hope obviously he has a good performance the next 24 hours. But the no food thing is it's not. It's fine. The no water is killer, man.
2: I guess. Because I watch too many mafia podcasts and things, and out here when someone says everybody has a rabbi, it means a little bit of a different meaning.
1: Oh, does it?
2: Yes. Everyone has a rabbi means everyone's got someone to go to in case they fall into a little bit of trouble.
1: Oh, really? I didn't know that.
2: Yes. Oh, yeah.
0: It's like Goodfellas. It's protection for wise guys, right? Yeah.
2: That's it.
1: That really is it. Oh, I'm looking this up. I didn't know this is a thing, correct?
2: That's a mob term. Like, everyone has their rabbi to go to. You know, everyone's got their rabbi, so don't mess with me. But that means everyone's got their nose breakers, you know?
1: Our rabbi is...
2: a little bit different.
1: Give him a shout out. He's not breaking anyone's nose. I'll promise you that.
0: So, no, okay, yeah.
1: Very, very good. My son's bar mitzvah in like a year, so he'll be there for that as well. But no props cracked tonight, please, between 6:30
2: cool.
1: and 8.
2: No problem.
0: We do have a rabbi on this show. I don't know if you guys know. Is one
2: who
0: Isaac Lowenkron.
2: Ah.
0: And you just have to determine whether he's the nosebreaker type or not. You know, it might surprise
3: you. Oh, I love it. I love it. Hey, fellas, it is always a pleasure as always. However, unfortunately, this time we begin with some sad NFL news that has just come down. Former New York Giants general manager Ernie Accorsi has passed away at the age of 84. During his time with the Giants, Accorsi, of course, engineered the acquisition of Eli Manning in the 2004 draft. And, of course, that led to 2 Super Bowl championships. He also previously served as the general manager of the Cleveland Browns and the then Baltimore Colts. Cincinnati Bengals quarterback Joe Burrow is active for today's game at Houston. He was officially listed as questionable due to a back injury. Texans receiver Nico Collins inactive because of a hamstring injury. Baltimore Ravens pass rusher Trey Hendrickson is active for their game against the Saints. He'd been questionable due to a finger injury. Left tackle Ronnie Stanley is active as well. He'd been questionable with a toe injury. However, receiver Zay Flowers is inactive because of a hamstring injury. Saints receiver Chris Olave is active. He had been questionable with a hamstring injury. College football Saturday night, number 8, Ole Miss, had a 32-24 lead over 7th-ranked LSU with 58 seconds left in the fourth. LSU had a 4th down and goal on the Ole Miss 6-yard line, and here is David Kellum on Learfield.
4: There's the snap. Levitt wants to throw, fires, it's batted up in the air, and intercepted! It's picked off! Jalen Braxton, and the Ole Miss Rebels have stopped the LSU Tigers.
3: 32-24, the final. Go ahead.
0: I was going to say, I'm going to incorporate won'ts into my vocabulary today. I like that. He wants to throw. I'm watching games. I want to win. I want to win. I like how it says once. I like his way better.
3: You got to have that Southern twang in your college football radio broadcast. Brings back memories of guys like Larry Munson, for example, a legendary former voice of the Georgia Bulldogs. This is interesting. Finally, we have another NFL note, guys. This is kind of interesting. How about this? The Indianapolis Colts have just announced their exciting new marketing slogan.
1: The Colts? Man, I don't know.
3: Instantly iconic Colts, marketing slogan.
1: The Colts are the one team this year that I think I spent the least amount of time previewing any part of my brain was the Colts. I just like, I don't know. 7 wins, sure, whatever. I don't know.
0: That's great.
1: Just
0: put it on a
1: nothing.
0: T-shirt right there.
1: No thoughts
0: Colts
1: on
0: football. I don't know. Yeah. I'm with you, Ilo. Very good stuff. It is Fox Sports Radio's Countdown to Kickoff, presented by Underdog. Unleash your dog. Wow, that's crazy. About, can you imagine the Saints offense without Chris Olave? Right? Like, he was monstrous last week against the Lions. So he's got the hamstring injury, and Ilo said he's going today. So what else are you guys looking forward to today? How about the Notre Dame Bowl? We've got Jeremiah Love and Jadarian Price, right? Both number one, both first-round draft picks. They'll be on the same football field today. Cardinals hosting the Seahawks. There's some good matchups, man. I love Jags-Denver. That's my favorite matchup of the day.
1: What I'm curious about is, are we going to continue the trend that we've had for a couple of years of the bad teams just being horrific, and just if you bet against them every week, you win money, right? So like Tennessee,
0: they're
1: really bad.
0: They're bad.
1: And they're probably not going to score many points today. But it's the NFL, and if they were to lose the game 17-13, would it be surprising? No. But the Eagles should handle business and win this game by a decent amount, in my opinion. Are we going to bet against the Browns every week? Just till otherwise. Tampa Bay last week, off that 4-turnover game, going to be super pissed. Have the Browns given up on Watson? Like, are they just giving up on Watson? Now, I think 14 is too much for the Dolphins. That's where kind of I think I kind of like say like enough. I'm not going to back the Niners here, but the Niners won 45-17. Brian, would it surprise anybody in this game?
0: Not at all. Yeah.
1: No.
0: Not at all.
1: Like, we got to a point where, if you were in up to probably 3 years ago, I would have taken Tennessee plus 7 sight unseen. Like, 7 points at home, week 2, played bad week 1, done. Sign me up for that. Those are not winning anymore. They're not. And so I'm curious if we ever get back to this, to this, like, underdog getting over a touchdown or near a touchdown, and it's like, that's the right side to be on. Because it doesn't feel like anymore it is, and it's pretty frustrating.
2: Yeah, no. And guys, like I said, when I seen the 14 pop up, a rogue 14, this is not a matter of, oh, I like them anyway. No. It's the point that it's two touchdowns. Not that 14 is such a key number, but it is 7 times 2. So it is touchdown times 2. And I'll look for that around the key numbers here. We have a sports book that when they take a bet at -7, sometimes they have to move to 8, and there's no 8s. There's not even a 7.5. So it's just a numbers game to me. And there's no I like this team or that team. You guys know where I rest. I tell you, I think I've changed a lot of people. Just their mindsets. I have people come up to me all the time in casinos, and they say, Bill, I just think so differently about things now. When I hear, about, your allegiance is your bankroll. I mean, that's number one. I mean, I have a family, of course, but I'm talking about gambling-wise. Your allegiance has to be your bankroll. Uh-huh. You think I care about any of these teams or players off the field? They don't care about me. That's a little Bronx Tale thing there. Oh, but
1: I cared about who I played. I thought to myself, you know what? Crack's going to be happy if I do well in this game.
2: Yeah. I got to tell you, though. I think I even changed you guys as far as, listen, I don't think you throw as much on parlays. I mean, I don't bet parlays at all, but I think you do follow the, let's say you bet $100 on a game, you bet 10 bucks on a parlay or 5 bucks on a, I don't think you're betting the same amount on parlays. Now, I don't see your tickets or anything, but I think just talking to you guys, I think you know better.
0: Yeah, no. I think the parlay platter has helped that as well, where I'm like, cool. Man, we've had winners before on the
2: show.
0: It's not easy. Week to week, we'll get 2 of 3. That's a loser if you parlay everything together, right?
2: And if you bet him straight, you would have went 2-1.
0: Yep. That's right. Absolutely. All right, we've got Bill Krakenberger, professional sports handicapper, Jeff Schwartz, 8-year NFL veteran. I'm Brian Noe. Coming up next, man, we got picks galore. We got the crack challenge. We got some rapid fire picks. Crack will have his play of the day. A bushel, a plethora of games and otherwise that will be picked. We'll get you some winners right around the corner. It is Fox Sports Radio's Countdown to Kickoff, presented by Underdog. Unleash your dog.
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25: Stone Cold Lock of the Century of the Week for today, you guys. Under 39.5, or I guess lower 39.5 in the Eagles-Titans game, because Cam Ward's not good.
0: Yeah, don't expect many points in that one. I get it. Our technical producer extraordinaire, Mr. Chris Perfett.
26: 1-1 yesterday on horse picks. Nothing today. Tomorrow's my birthday, so I'm taking a siesta as soon as we are
0: birthday.
26: Off 6 hours. Thank you.
0: Happy birthday. Hope it's a good one.
26: Big 40. Nice. I don't feel good.
0: The big 4-0.
1: Oh, I'm 40, buddy. I turned 40 in July. It's great. Don't worry.
26: Oh, I didn't realize this was a competition, Jeff.
0: Crushing the updates and crushing life, that is Mr. Isaac Lowenkron. He's not here. Took off. He caught his PJ. You know, he's out of here. He's got his shades on. He's out. Our digital guy, shout out to Saga, posting our clips, does a great job. Give Fox Sports Radio a follow on X. See our smiling faces, get our picks, all that good stuff. Top of the hour, Steve Hartman, VJ Husky. In less than 9 American minutes, they've got you covered. End Zone Radio, right here live on Fox Sports Radio. Keep it locked right here for them. All right, we got some picks to make. Let's do it.
20: Five games against the spread. We call it the Crack Challenge.
0: All righty, Jeff, we start with you. What do you like?
1: I like the Minnesota Lynx. That is on Underdog right now. I get the Eagles at a better number. -6.5. Give me Philly.
2: Nice.
1: -6.5 there. I will take Tampa Bay. It's a better number. Get a full point almost. -7.5 hosting Cleveland. I'm going to fade Cleveland until it just falls off the rails. Chargers -6.5. Big bounce back week for them. And Arizona +3.5 hosting Seattle this afternoon. Those are my five for the week.
2: All right, Brian.
0: Okay. All right. I'm just like, how do I have the Dolphins hitting the cutting room floor? I don't feel good about that, right? Like, I'm going to go.
1: 14's a lot.
0: What's that, Jeff?
1: 14's a lot of points, buddy.
0: It's a lot of points in the NFL. They're really bad, though. I'm going to take points here with the Saints. Give me +7.5. I'm going to take points with the Jags. Give me +2.5. They're the better team. They have the better quarterback. I know Denver, they might rebound here in a big way, but I like the spot for Jacksonville. I'm going to go with better team, better quarterback. I'll take them here. I'm going to lay it with the Pats. I think they bounce back from a very disappointing week one loss. Rest advantage. They smacked around the Steelers last year, but had the turnover, bad luck. I don't think that happens today. I'm going to go with your Texans here. Jeff, I'll go with the -2.5. And I'll ride with you again. How about this? You and I. I'll go with the Eagles -6.5. I just don't see how the Titans score many points in this one. So that's what I have for you. All right, we got some rapid fire to do. Let's do this.
20: Rapid fire.
0: Okay, Crack. We start with you.
2: All right,
0: with something you
2: let's
0: like.
2: Go for some props here over on Underdog. Kansas City Rice under 51.5 receiving yards. Kansas City Rice, you have a primetime play there. There you go.
0: Nice. All righty. Jeff, anything you want to add?
1: I mean, anything Rashee Rice under, I think, is a good way to put it. I see a tweet right now that the Soldier Field looks a mess with the rain so far. I might lean toward the under in that game, which I liked anyways. I'm just a little afraid after taking the under on Thursday night, and there were 72 points scored. So I think that game just screams under. It feels like an ugly day, man. I like the Jets to cover as well, and it's just it might be one of those gross ones.
0: I'll go with a weird one for you. How about Browns backup running back Raheem Sanders? Give me over 6.5 receiving yards. Little safety valve, dump it off to him, get him involved, you know, avoid the sack, that sort of. I'll go higher than 6.5 right there. We got Cracks right. Play of the day. Let's do this.
3: This is the best play of the day.
4: It's a touchdown. Give it to me.
0: Okay, Crack, what is it?
2: All right, over on Underdog. Here we go. Gesicki under receiving yards, 21.5 on the Bengals. Gesicki under.
6: All right.
0: No weird gritty for him this week, in your opinion. All right, very nice. The table is set. Enjoy week two. We will catch you soon.
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6: In two games, Josh Allen has now totaled 9 touchdowns. Josh Allen has had a number of incredible seasons, MVP seasons over the course of his career. What I've seen so far, this might wind up being his best, and that's bleeping scary. I mean, really, 9 touchdowns through 2 weeks. This is what it is for the guy. Like, this looks like it's going to be his best season in the NFL yet. And I mean, he has had MVP seasons. He has had incredible seasons. He has had in the middle of a Hall of Fame career. At the age of 30, this is going to wind up being his best season. He's had touch years with 35 touchdowns, 37 touchdowns. He's done everything. This looks like Josh Allen at his peak.
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0: And here's what you need to know.
1: Sad news out of the NFL as former New York Giants GM Ernie Accorsi has passed away at the age of 84. 8 NFL games are about to kick off to continue week 2. As for who's in and who's out, Bengals quarterback Joe Burrow is active against the Texans. Saints wide receiver Chris Olave is also good to go against the Ravens. Baltimore will have their pass rusher Trey Hendrickson, but they will be without wide receiver Zay Flowers. Bucks wide receiver Jalen McMillan, he's making his season debut against the Browns. Falcons quarterback Tua Tagovailoa is inactive for today's game against the Panthers, but reports are that Atlanta may have Michael Penix Jr. ready for Thursday's game against Green Bay. Other news out of the NFL, ESPN reports that Colts wide receiver Keenan Allen is facing a minimum 3-game suspension stemming from his drunk driving arrest in downtown Indianapolis last month. I'm Monsi Bolaños.
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4: 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We got 8 games about to kick off right now. Panthers at the Falcons, Vikings at the Bears, Eagles at the Titans, Steelers at the Patriots, Packers at the Jets, Browns at the Buccaneers, Saints at the Ravens, Bengals at the Texans. 8 games about to kick off around the NFL. If you are new to End Zone Radio, you'll never want to be anywhere else. We got the scores. We got the stats. We got the analysis. We're going to have inside information. If you're placing a few bets along the way, the great BJ Husky is fully ready to go right now, and you've got your receiving glove on. That's a little bit Michael Jackson-like with the one glove.
5: Where?
4: You are decked out proudly in your Dolphins gear as they get ready to travel to San Francisco for a team. The 49ers could still have that Australian jet lag. Let's see what happens today. Dolphins whopping 13.5-point dogs. Yeah. But VJ, ready for week 2? Here we go.
6: I'm ready for week 2. And yes, I got the Dolphin color receiving glitter Michael Jackson gloves on today, hopefully for a little luck. I don't think they'll win the game. Of course, I'll brag and run my mouth like I knew we were going to win it all along if they do win it. But I got a stat I want to start off early with for the Dolphins to get.
4: I want to hear
6: Niners. This is crazy. You're going to love this because you're a numbers guy. And DeSager, it was so much fun doing radio with you two last night again, bro.
4: It was unbelievable.
6: I laughed for 3 straight hours listening to you two guys. But I got a really, really lopsided stat. The San Francisco 49ers right now have 54 Pro Bowl selections currently on their roster. 54
4: wow.
6: selections, not play, just the amount of selections for Pro Bowlers on the Niners staff, their roster right now, 54. My mighty Miami Dolphins. 1.
4: Wow. All right, that's 1. A one-sided stat. Oh, by the way, I have a stat for you.
6: 1.
4: I have a stat for you. In fact, I want to get to this right now before we get all the scoring going on as the games are kicking off right now. Football is back. 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And speaking of Underdog, what do you got for us to kick it off?
6: I got a really good one, man, because I really liked what I saw to one player last week, and that was Kenneth Walker III. I mean, and Andy Reid made a concerted effort. We're going to feed you. This isn't just opening Monday night. You're going to get the rock this season, young man. We saw what you can do up in Seattle. You're the reigning Super Bowl MVP. You're the reason why they won that game. The defense and you. And they made a concerted effort to run that ball. They're at home today against the Colts and a 6-point favorite. His under-over rushing yards for Underdog right now, 80.5. Take that.
4: Wow. That's a big number. But he ran hard.
6: 22 plus carries today. Mark it down.
4: Why did the Chiefs backs always seem to run so hard? I don't know.
6: They run hard.
4: Now, I got a stat for you. You're like, so Carolina today, game's kicking off right now in Atlanta. Carolina's a 2.5-point favorite on the road against the hapless Falcons. the Carolina Panthers have not won a game outright in which they were favored since 2021.
6: Wow. Wow.
4: Now, they've been obviously, they've been a dog for most of those years.
6: Right, right.
4: But it's been 5 years since they've won a game where they were, now it might be a road game, where they were actually favored, and they're favored on the road today against Atlanta. So let's keep an eye on that game right now. One of the games I'm really interested in is this battle between the Steelers and the Patriots, and the Steelers three and out right on their opening drive, punting to the, that's a nice punt, by the way.
6: That's a beautiful punt.
4: Right on the sideline. Perfect. Deep and everything else. Meanwhile, we got Ravens and Saints. Saints had that big close against the Lions. Looked like they could win that game. They came within a two-point conversion of pulling that game out. Now they're going against the Ravens, and that Raven offense was humming last week.
6: Yeah.
4: They were really looking good.
6: Yeah. But we'll see what happens today. I like the Saints defense. It showed up in the first half last week against Detroit. And then Detroit got hot because they just have a receiver that, you know what, man, I'm going to just put this out there and say this. My favorite receiver right now in the NFL is Amon-Ra St. Brown. That's my favorite receiver in all of football. That guy is tough, fast, hands, doesn't complain, doesn't cheat the game, doesn't try to draw pass interference call, just goes out and plays the position. And you guys know I coached the position in high school. I love the receiver position, and I love tough, gritty, professional football-playing receivers. Amon-Ra St. Brown is one of them. But anyway, he showed off last week in the second half and then showed off again in the second half Thursday night against Buffalo. Felt like that's the only way that they had to go. But this Ravens team with this Saints defense is good, guys. It was top 12 in the league last year. They got some ballers on the side of that defense. Now, the Ravens have already had to punt, so the defense has already shown up. The Ravens have already had the ball and had to punt it off to the Saints. So I look for the Saints to be competitive, but I did take the Ravens in this game. I do have the Ravens. I took the Saints to cover. It was 8.5 when I got these stats down. 46.5 over and under. I like the Saints to cover. They covered for us last week, right? 6.5.
4: They did. It was a late cover.
6: It was a late cover, but they covered for us.
4: And by the way, that led to my prediction before the season. I'm not a gambler for good reason. You know my prognostication skills are dismal. But I did say, if you want a safe play, if you want to win more than you lose over the course of a year, bet on the Lions and the Bears games over. Every game. Over. Right now, opening drive for the Vikings, they're going right down the field against this Bears defense. Already down to the 21-yard line. They got a first down. Carson Wentz is at quarterback, and he throws a pick. Nope. Oh, and it's dropped.
6: And the defensive back dropped it.
4: Threw it right to him. I mean, literally threw it right to him. So this is going to be, look, the Bears and Ben Johnson, he has made it clear. The Bears' mission this year is to set the NFL record for most points in a season. That's all he cares about right now. Obviously, they don't care much about defense.
6: Which I hate.
4: By the way, it is raining there. The weather is going to be a factor in several of the games today.
6: Absolutely.
4: So we're going to keep our eye on some of the weather. Meanwhile, New England, after that three and out defensive stand, going right down the field right now, how would they bounce back after that bitterly disappointing loss? I mean, think about this. They easily should have won at Seattle.
6: Yeah, they had the game won.
4: They had the game won at Seattle.
6: They had the game won.
4: And Drake May just had a complete meltdown at the end of that game.
6: They put Darnold on the IR. They couldn't run the football. They couldn't throw the football. They had that, and the Seattle's got a great defense, so, you know, it wasn't like the Patriots were just marching up and down the field, but you have a shot to win that game. I just hate to go to the play call. You have a chance to go to overtime. This idea that road teams should go for the win, the Saints last week is different. You're already in overtime, and the clock is winding down. Go ahead and take the, go for the two and go for the win there as we see Ramon Stevenson.
4: Fumble.
6: A fumble.
4: And the Steelers. This is what the Steelers do.
6: What we talk about last night in this game, the Steelers defense, they may not have much offense.
4: No.
6: But this game today between them and the Patriots might be first one to 20 wins. That's how this game really feels to me. Their defense is going to show up today. Not sure what Aaron Rodgers is going to do on the offensive side of the ball, DK Metcalf, those guys. But that defense, come on, man. TJ Watt, that, did you see that play last week?
4: Unbelievable. His first touchdown. By the way, that was his first career touchdown.
6: It's for pick six, I thought. Yeah. His first career pick, but to jump up, grab the ball, fall down. have the mindset to get up fast enough before somebody touches him, then gets his convoy going with him, and then sprints for the end zone.
2: All right, JJ right there trying to make a spectacular back of the end zone catch for the Vikings.
6: Now he's letting them know.
2: By an inch, and so they're going to have to go for a field goal. By the way, we had a lot of scoring yet last week. Nothing yet.
3: We have our first injury, big injury of the day.
2: Yes.
3: Saquon Barkley's in the medical tent with an arm injury.
2: Oh, boy. All right. Well, it's did you see the what happened?
6: My over-under for his rushing.
2: First score of the game, Vikings get the field goal, 3-0, 11 minutes to go in the first quarter of that game. All right, we'll keep our eye on the Saquon Barkley situation. Eagles should have a walkover today against the Titans, who looked awful. I mean, awful last week. In fact, this always gets into this whole idea of what we do, especially when you do a show like this week after week after week. I mean, we sit here. You know, I would like to say you can't judge an NFL team year by year. That's for sure. But
6: right.
2: Even week to week, sometimes drive by drive.
6: Half by half.
2: I mean, we have seen flips all the time.
3: We also have the entire Packers sideline coming onto the field as Jaden Reed is down with the cart coming out.
2: Oh, boy. Yeah. All right. So we got a rough start to some of these games right now. But really,
6: look around the league. Look at the big names that are down already, guys. A.J. Brown, 4 weeks. Myles Garrett, 4 weeks. Sam Darnold, Kyler Murray. Guys, that's five guys I just named you that are perennial NFL players that are already out. And we're in the first quarter of week two.
2: Well, again, this gets back to the argument that Jim Harbaugh had after the Chargers' dismal opening against the Cardinals, that he made a mistake. I should have played my starters more in the preseason. And this, we go back and forth about the preseason. And I always go back to 2020, guys. There was no preseason. It was the COVID year. They canceled the entire preseason. They started the year. They played the entire year. I don't remember that there was any rush of injuries. So you can go back and forth as far as preseason is concerned. What I really believe, VJ, is the lack of contact these guys have during the course of the season.
6: That's what it is.
2: They don't. I mean, it used to be in the old days, here's how a schedule would do. Play a game on Sunday. You come in Monday, see the doctors, you know, whatever,
6: you know,
2: crawl it. You'd see them crawl it.
6: Right.
2: Tuesday's your day off. Then you have Wednesday, Thursday,
6: full pads. Full pad practice.
2: Yep. Friday is a light practice, walk through on Saturday. You play the game on Sunday.
6: Right.
2: But Wednesday and Thursday, the entire year, full pad practices. And I'm sorry, there seem to be less injuries in those days.
6: Yeah.
2: Remember those Vikings players? They all played like 20 years. They never got hurt.
6: Right.
2: Jim Marshall and Allen, they played every game.
6: You go to the 80s and 90s with Chris Dolman and John Randall and all those
2: guys.
6: They
2: never missed games.
6: They never, Robert Smith, the running back, never missed. I mean, these guys never missed games. But not only that, in the preseason, in training camp, you hit earlier. Now you have to have so many helmet practices and then so many shoulder pad practices before you can put pants on and go full pads. It used to be three. It used to be you get 3 days to walk around and look pretty, and the guys that can't hit and can't take a hit can look like they're all-stars with your helmets and shoulder pads. Day four, full pads go on, and that's for the rest of training camp. It used to be like that in college, high school, and the NFL. The rules have changed. And I don't want to say it's made the players softer, but it's made the bodies softer because football is a game. You got to start getting hit in August. So when you start getting hit in September and October, you don't have guys being just knocked out of the game, man.
2: The
6: this
2: way
6: is crazy.
2: Players explain it, VJ, you know this. You build the armor on your body.
6: Right.
2: And that
6: right.
2: just repetitive. It's the same thing with pitching. I remember a conversation I had with the winningest left-hander of all time, Warren Spahn, at the 89 All-Star game. He had 22 complete games when he was 42 years old. I go, how did you do it? He goes, my arm got stronger, not weaker.
6: The more I threw, the
2: stronger I got over the course of the season. I was stronger in September than I was in April.
6: Yep.
2: So it only makes sense. All right, well, we're going to keep an eye again. We're still looking for our first touchdown. We haven't gotten one yet, but there are plenty to come. For all the information you're going to need throughout the day, keep it right here. This is End Zone Radio.
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0: start their regular conference slate.
1: I wanted to hate it. I'm a traditionalist in a lot of ways, Rob. And I'm like, come on. But then I thought about it. When I used to love bowl games, you know, when I was late teen, you know, mid 11, 12 to my late 20s, 30s, they used to matter, right? It used to be, hey, if Michigan didn't win a national championship, which is obviously very difficult to do, but they get you're going to be in a Rose Bowl, and you're going to be playing a USC or a Washington Cougar team that's really good. And it bowls matter. You want the Fiesta Bowl or the Orange Bowl or the Rose Bowl. Those games matter for something. And even some other bowl games. Like, you would just sit that whole week in between the big games and just enjoy bowl games. Now it's not like that. Now anybody, players saying, if it's not college football, I don't want to do it. And they're saying, hey, well, why would I hurt my stock in the NFL draft? What if I get hurt? What if this? 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
20: Harbin and Husky with you here, End Zone Radio, and we have touchdowns all of a sudden. Tre'Davion Henderson, 39-yard touchdown run right through that Pittsburgh defense. New England takes a 7-0 lead there. Also, the Titans have scored on a 1-yard short run there by Cam Ward. How about this? Titans lead the Eagles. Bo Benson, our brilliant producer, decked fully in his Eagles gear today, is at a kiss of death as the Titans take a 7-0 lead.
21: What did I say last night? Before you go, Bo, him and we worked last night. What did I say last night about this game and the Titans? And I heard you coming in, taking the under. I mentioned to you that you took the under. It's like, because Cam Ward's just not good. I disagree. He needs time. He's like pot roast, man.
22: He's had a full season. Like, when has Cam Ward ever thrown over 200 yards?
21: He's got a
22: defense. He was terrible last week against the Jets.
21: Right. Well, hey, first of all, the Jets have a defense.
20: By the way, Cam Ward, just to update you, hold on. Cam Ward in this game, 1-for-3, 1 yard. Okay, yeah. Says 1-for-3, 1 yard.
22: He just scored on a sneak at the goal line on fourth down.
20: This was after Jalen Hurts'
22: 96-yard interception.
21: I'm not saying that he's great.
22: And he was jawing at Jordan Davis.
21: We have to give these quarterbacks time.
22: Cam Ward's like, wasn't he like a 6-year college player? How much more time does he need?
21: Well, NFL's different from college.
20: I'll tell you who doesn't need time, guys.
22: Who's the first overall pick? He's got to be better than he has been.
20: Well, we'll see. It's not a good team. Let's face it.
21: This team's terrible.
20: I'll tell you who is good, and his name is Derrick Henry. He just scored a touchdown. Yeah.

0: I think he's third all time now as far as rushing touchdowns in his career, in his Hall of Fame career. So that Ravens offense off and running again. Right now, Lamar Jackson, 5 of 8, 57 yards, and Derrick Henry, 28 yards on the ground, and a score, and the Saints don't have much offense right now. So Panthers also score first. They get a 7-0 lead on the road against the hapless Falcons, who, by the way, have announced that Michael Penix is expected to be back week 3 as their starting quarterback, and they also announced that they have no intention of cutting Tua loose. They're going to keep Tua on the roster. At least that's what they're saying for now.
1: That's really, really, really
0: well,
1: weird,
0: maybe they're hoping that somebody out there is willing to offer anything, something, please. So we got 3-3 now, the Vikings and Bears. You had an observation after Caleb Williams. So there was a play where Caleb Williams fumbled the snap. He picked the ball up. There was a gap in the middle of the line, so he went to run. And as he was being tackled, it looked like he really almost had his helmet slammed into the turf.
1: Yeah, forehead first.
0: And since that time, basically, they've been running on every play. Caleb Williams has only thrown 2 passes in this game.
1: Yeah.
0: 2.
1: Yeah, I don't want to put injury on nobody, but my thing is if you're going to be pulling guys off the field, even when we're like, what? They pulled that guy off the field. There's no way that you see a quarterback get tackled and his head gets driven. He stands up and kind of wobbles a little, shakes his head. He's got dirt all in his face mask. And from that point, he's thrown 1 pass. They have just been run. You can't tell me Minnesota's defense is you're just going to be able to just run through that. And they had to settle for, I believe it was a 50-yard field goal from Santos right now. So that game is tied up at 3. Just something to look out for. If the NFL is serious about this and we're going to be pulling guys off the field, just make sure you do it for everybody. I know Caleb Williams is a big moneymaker right now. Whether people like him or not, that guy is almost about to be the face of the NFL, in my opinion. Because all week long, 59 points. That's all we heard all week was about Caleb Williams. And I'm for it. I don't hate the kid. He's from the DMV. I'm for it. But if we're going to protect certain guys, let's make sure NFL, we do that across the board. Because he at least should have been taken off the field and at least just checked and evaluated. And okay, you good? You can go back in.
0: All right, End Zone Radio presented by Underdog. Unleash your dog. All right, right now the hottest quarterback going is Cleveland Browns' Deshaun Watson. 4 for 4, 37 yards. They have evened up the score on Tampa. So right now Deshaun Watson is on fire coming out of the box, and he's spreading the – look, they got players. Fannin's a player. Concepcion's a player. It's not like they don't have weapons. They do have weapons. It's just about their quarterback getting the ball in the right hands. And so far, a hot stop for him. The only game right now that has no score is – well, actually, we have 2 games of no score. Packers at the Jets. Packers have really got to be smarting after that game against the Vikings. Like, that game just completely got away from them. And there have been some concerns about Joe Burrow going into this matchup against the Texans. And he is playing, but he is off to a very slow start. Just 2 for 5 for 14 yards. The only thing slower is the start of C.J. Stroud, 0 for 3 to start his game. How long are we going to go with the C.J. Stroud situation? Because the Bengals are not exactly a defensive juggernaut.
1: It's all year, so, I mean, they're all in on them. They added, they have the number one defense. You know, you bring in Montgomery at the running back position, so it can help. The running game always helps the passing game. But I just want to go back to Cleveland, and, you know, I'll reference again, we spoke about this game last. We spoke about this last night. You looked at me, you're like, you're crazy? You're taking the Browns to cover? I said, it's just, it feels something weird about this game because I don't know who the Buccaneers are. I don't know who the Bucs are. You know, I understand that they gave Baker his money, and maybe now he doesn't have that chip on his shoulder. But you're still missing weapons and missing Mike Evans. And saw what Evans did for Purdy in Australia really kind of puts the key on, okay, they're going to miss that guy way more than people think. But as far as C.J. Stroud goes, hey, listen, they have the number one defense in football. Them and the, you know, Seahawks, you can flip a coin, is the top 2 defenses in football. And he's got to produce this year. It's him, Josh Allen, Lamar Jackson. There are some quarterbacks in the NFL. Like, this is show or tell, whether it's year 9 or year 4.
0: Well, Josh Allen has accounted for 9 touchdowns in 2 games. That's a pretty good start of the season.
1: He looks like he's trying to go for another MVP.
0: Ooh, man, does. He's on fire right now. Buccaneers add a field goal, so they're up 6-3. Battle of field goals there in Tampa. By the way, is this the first game that Baker Mayfield goes against his former team? Am I right about that?
1: I think so. I think this might be the first time he's
0: played against the Browns. So the first time against the Browns, a team that made the right pick with Baker Mayfield, and then inexplicably let him go.
1: And the Browns have a defense, guys. Last week was week one. Deshaun Watson's coming off his
0: Schwesinger, my guy.
1: Yeah, preseason fiasco. And, you know, Trevor Lawrence is a beast. He's got weapons. They're at home. That is what it was. But we spoke about this yesterday. I looked at this game and I said, I'm not saying the Browns are going to win. But on the road right now, you see they've held them to two field goals. They have a defense, guys. They did lose Myles Garrett, best defensive player in the league. Fine. But that doesn't mean they don't have other. Denzel Ward is still on the corner. You get verse from the Rams. They've got guys on the defensive side of the ball that can bow up and play some defense.
0: All right, if you miss any of today's show, you want to catch the podcast, just search Fox Sports Radio wherever you get your podcasts. Right after the show, today's podcast will be posted. Be sure to follow the podcast, rate it 5 stars. You can even provide a review. Again, just search Fox Sports Radio wherever you get your podcasts. You'll find today's full show posted right after we get off the air. Steelers, Patriots. After a very slow start, Aaron Rodgers starting to complete a few passes, but you just know that if Pittsburgh is going to win this game, they're going to have to do it with some kind of defensive play. I mean, right now, this Steeler offense doesn't look like they have a lot.
1: I'm not going to ask that
0: we
1: question.
0: We are going to get a 57-yard field goal attempt by Pittsburgh right now.
1: I will propose my statement in a question form. Whoever wants to answer can answer it. Do you guys believe that DK Metcalf is pretty much like just a freak of nature, one-trick pony type of receiver? Or do you look at him as like a complete polished receiver?
0: I think he's such a physical specimen.
1: Right. Oh,
0: obviously.
1: Right. You can't take that from him.
0: Well, again, but that's his one trick.
1: Okay,
0: in other
1: that's
0: words,
1: where I'm at.
0: You're just so big overpower corners and everything else, and you can wrestle the ball away. 57-yard field goal attempt, no good for the Steelers. Again, the weather is not good. We've got rain rolling there on the road against the Patriots. So, Saints are another team that's trying to get themselves into the mix. Really impressive second half last week in that narrow loss to the Lions. How will they do today against a Ravens team that was just humming offensively last week? 7-0 Ravens right now, inside 2 minutes to go in the first quarter. All right, let's find out what is trending right now as we welcome Muncie in today.
2: Hello. Good morning.
0: Good morning, Muncie. I want to thank you again for your generous contribution to every guy here. It's so unnecessary and yet so welcome. We appreciate it.
2: My pleasure. It's just the way we should all start our Sundays, with football and some breakfast.
0: Yes.
2: That's exactly how it should be.
0: Thank you.
2: All right, guys. So running back Saquon Barkley was questionable to return with a stinger for the Eagles, but reports are that he is back on the sideline and has his helmet.
0: Okay.
2: So there's that. Okay, Eagles are losing to the Titans after a 92-yard interception by Amani Hooker against Jalen Hurts, setting up the Titans for first and goal, where Cam Ward had a rushing touchdown. So Titans are up 7-0. They're about to start the second quarter. A lot of these games are actually still in the first quarter. The other 7 are in the first quarter, like the Vikings and the Bears late in the first, and Chicago tied at 3 apiece. Things are not looking great for the Falcons. Cooper Rush fumbled in the first 30 seconds of the game on their opening drive. Then on their next drive, he threw an interception. But there are reports that Atlanta could have Michael Penix Jr. for Thursday Night Football against the Packers, and they're not letting go of Tua Tagovailoa. Panthers got in the end zone. Bryce Young connected with Chuba Hubbard. So Panthers lead the Falcons in Atlanta 7-0. They're halfway through the first quarter. Later in the first quarter, between the Steelers and the Patriots, New England is up 7-0. Travion Henderson with a 45-yard rushing touchdown. We've got the Buccaneers leading the Browns now at home 6-3 late in the first quarter. Ravens, after the first quarter, lead the Saints at home 7-0. Derrick Henry with a rushing touchdown there. Then there's the Packers and the Jets. They are scoreless halfway through the first quarter. Wide receiver Jaden Reed was carted off early in the first quarter after taking a big hit from linebacker DeMario Davis. He has been ruled out with a neck injury. Yes. Other news out of the NFL, sad news out of the NFL. Former New York Giants GM Ernie Accorsi passed away at the age of 84. A GM also in other... He was a Cleveland Brown GM,
0: yes,
2: you know, and all that.
0: Several teams.
2: But the Giants were the ones who did announce the news. And Colts wide receiver Keenan Allen is facing a 3-game suspension minimum stemming from that drunk driving incident in downtown Indianapolis last month. Back to you guys.
0: All right, Muncie, thank you very much as always. Once again, we're here in the Fox Sports Radio studios. All right, so you have week one, 16 teams win, 16 teams lose.
1: Right.
0: For the 16 teams that start 0-1, here is the stat. 0-2 starts making the playoffs. By the way, it has increased slightly since the schedule went from 16 to 17 games, but right now, 16% chance of making the playoffs starting 0-2.
1: Ouch.
0: Think about that. 16% making the playoffs.
1: Ouch.
0: If you start 0-2. So 16 teams go into this week already down one, meaning it's not a must, but if you got your sights set on the postseason, you need to win.
1: Yeah,
0: I mean,
1: turn it on.
0: We're here in L.A., right? And both teams played miserable in week one. I mean, we were talking about the Rams, the mail-in job, whatever it was in Australia. By the way, Aaron Donald is expected to make his debut for the Rams when they play the Giants tomorrow night. We'll get into that game a little bit later. And then we have the Chargers, who, by the way, if you had one of those, what are they called, the elimination pools? What are those called, Bo? Survivor
3: pools. Survivor
0: All right, league, so you have the survivor leagues. Pool. I heard today on the morning show that you know how many people picked the Chargers week one against the Cardinals in their survivor pool? It was an insane amount. Yeah. Figure, well, that's a walkover, right? Walkover.
3: Everyone. Yeah, I see Monsi the other show mouthing everyone. Well,
0: I mean, that's it. It's over. Just like that.
1: Here's the thing. Vegas had – the Cardinals had the second best odds to have the worst record. So coming into week one – you're looking at the numbers. You're looking at the odds.
0: Jim Harbaugh had never lost an opening game.
1: An opening game, yeah.
0: As an NFL head coach.
1: Their energy looked terrible, but it goes back to what we said earlier about these guys don't do enough during the calendar year, and it takes some teams and takes some guys to get going. Well, we see Lamar Jackson, boom, pop out. We see Josh Allen, boom, pop out. You know, so everybody doesn't need it, but across the league, we're looking at slow starts. This Bengals and Texans game right now, 3rd and 3 right now, the Texans have the ball on their own 15-yard line. They can't move the ball right now. But why can't either one of these teams, you know, wake up? Like, it's week two. You know,
0: that's a big play.
1: This is a huge play right here. Nice.
0: Oh, and off to the races. Right on cue. What do you mean? That's usually what happens to me.
1: That's a poor attempt to tackle, though. What are you doing, man?
0: No one knows how to tackle anymore because they don't hit anybody anymore.
1: He barely swiped him across, and he misses. As Caleb Williams threw an interception just now, is that what I'm seeing right here? Did the ball hit the ground? No, it did not. So Caleb Williams has just now turned the ball over.
0: So Bears, by the way, coming off their 59-point game and all the boasts from Ben Johnson, we're going to set the all-time scoring record. Of course, you're going against a really good Vikings defense, one of the best defensive coordinators in the league, obviously. 3 points for the Bears. 3 points right now in the first quarter. That's it. So they're not doing much of anything
1: Caleb
0: at this
1: Williams,
0: point.
1: 3 for 4, 14 yards in a pick.
0: Yeah, he has more yards rushing than he has passing in this game.
1: Oh, so that there you go. And just so you know, now if he gets sacked, it's not set. But remember last night we talked about his over-under rushing was 27.5. So he's at 23 right now.
0: All right, I believe the Eagles just got in the end zone. Am I right? The Eagles just got in. That was Bigsby there up the middle, a couple of yards for the score. So they're an extra point away from tying this game. Jalen Hurts, 9 of 12, 83 yards, all good. But unfortunately, threw a pick that resulted in essentially a walk-in touchdown for the Titans. Wow, Drake May. I got to check some of these stats.
1: They're throwing
0: stats,
1: the ball a lot in Philly today. And he's got 12.
4: Steve, I got to take issue with you saying a walk-in touchdown.
0: Why?
4: The Titans were gifted the ball at the 4-yard line, and they still had to get to 4th and goal to score. And it was very close that they even scored.
0: But I know.
1: The result is, though, they
4: didn't walk in.
0: Okay. I will give a correction there. Drake May, 4 of 5, 46 yards. I'm looking eyeball tests on Drake May, right? Coming off that game, that's a great back shoulder pass. Perfect pass, honestly. Should have been
1: nice.
0: Defensive pass
1: it
0: interference.
1: Should have been, yeah.
0: Completely, but that is a back shoulder perfect pass right there. So New England already with a 7-0 lead against the Steelers. They have a 1st and goal right now. Travion Henderson, anybody have him playing this week? Five carries, 55 yards, and a score.
1: I can't draft him, so I can never play him.
0: So Travion Henderson off to a really, really good start
1: right
0: now.
1: Ohio State, I can't draft him, sorry.
0: And we got players moving, so we're going to have a penalty move the Patriots back. As soon as I say something nice about somebody, immediately.
1: I think Drake May is going to be fine, though. You and I talked about that during commercial last week. I do, guys. It was a terrible game, but as much as it pains me to say because he plays for them, I really do like Drake May. I think Drake May might be the quarterback out of that class that ends up being the guy, man.
0: Like over Caleb Williams?
1: Caleb Williams, you know what it is with me, man. He's got the completion percentage can't stay in the 50s, and me still think that eventually.
0: That I agree.
1: Sooner or later, it's good. That's going to haunt you. You cannot have a 58, 59% completion percentage quarterback. I don't care who it is, and you can win some games. Sooner or later, though, guys, that's what's so great about football. Your deficiencies sooner or later show up in football. You cannot cover them for your career. Is the defense going to lead the league in plus 22 turnover differential? That helps a 59% passing quarterback. But if you don't have that to add to it this year, it's going to look different.
0: All right, guys, the Green Bay Packers, one of those teams that started 0-1. Figure, okay, you got a walkover, right? You're playing the Jets. We got 3.5 minutes to go in the first quarter, and Green Bay has 2 yards of offense.
1: That means the Jets have a defense then, right?
0: 2 yards. Yeah. Jordan Love is 3 of 5 passing for 3 yards. Jordan Love, 3 of 5, 3 yards.
1: They have a defense in New York, man. That Aaron Glenn, for people who trash him and wanted him fired last year, you've got to give coaches and players time. But, God, he was – look at Detroit's defense right now. That coordinator, Aaron Glenn was that coordinator up there, right? He's gone now. He can coach the defensive side of the ball. Is he a head coach, as you like to say sometimes, if a guy's a coordinator, but he's not a head coach?
0: Okay. Well, you don't know.
1: Okay, fine. Like Robert Saleh, you know he's a great defensive coordinator. I thought he got hosed in with the Jets, but you don't think he's a good head coach. But we both agree.
0: Oh, he's great defensive coordinator.
1: He's a great defensive coordinator.
0: Hire him
1: right.
0: In a heartbeat.
1: Yeah, exactly. So Aaron Glenn can do that part.
0: Spagnuolo was that way. He tried being a head coach.
1: Right, sure did with the Giants.
0: Sure did.
1: It went terrible.
0: Terrible.
1: But his defenses were always competitive. He just couldn't be a head coach. So
0: yeah, a head coach has got to be like a CEO. It's a different dynamic being a head coach.
1: I hate the Jets too, man, but this year I'm going to be more professional on radio. They have a great defense, guys. Their teams aren't going to run the score up on the Jets this year very often.
0: Here are some of the numbers in that Jets Packers game. Time of possession 8-3. First downs 4-0. I mean, again, total yards in this game are 49-2.
1: Green Bay can't move the
0: ball. So Green Bay has nothing going on. They haven't even had a rushing attempt. And we're going to head to the end of the first quarter here. Geno Smith playing pretty well, not great by any stretch of the imagination.
1: 0-2 won't hurt them as bad, though, Steve, because Detroit's 1-1, and Chicago and Minnesota are playing right now.
0: Again, so the stats are 16%.
1: But for this division, 0-2 kills you in like the NFC South where everybody lost last week.
3: There's
1: right?
3: going to be some schedule shenanigans, too, because like, yeah, it's bad for the Lions to lose the Bills, but A, that's an AFC game. B, they're about to play the Jets, Cardinals, and Panthers.
1: There you go. So things will edge out. I hear the stat, but I like more of the 0-4 stat. 0-2 to me, like, it depends on what the other team.
0: 16%. It used to be 10% on a 16-game schedule. It's
1: going up,
0: to 16,
1: baby.
0: But 17 games,
3: I think that just
0: one
3: shows,
0: extra
3: yeah,
0: game.
3: Everything's changing.
1: Come on, Miami. Don't lose the day and end my season.
0: How about
1: that early?
0: Bengals-Texans? Anyone take the under in that game?
1: No
0: score.
1: I didn't.
0: At the end
1: over.
0: Of the first quarter, no score between the Bengals and the Texans. We have 2 games still with no score. Also, the Packers and the Jets. All right, coming up on the other side, we hope to catch up with Moose Johnston as we are going to preview a game coming up between your beloved Miami Dolphins on the road against the San Francisco 49ers. We'll continue to update you on the scores, the stats, everything you need. This is End Zone Radio.
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6: 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Quick throw to the end zone, wide open. Chuba Hubbard for a touchdown. His second receiving touchdown of the Young season.
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15: Kerry Lombardo wins. I've seen Spags in that defense carry Mahomes to a Super Bowl. John Elway had a great defense in Terrell Davis. That's when he really started winning. Josh Allen, size, athleticism, arm, all best in class. Since he entered the league, he has 308 touchdowns. Easily the most. He has already got 9 through 2 weeks. But Colin, they have James Cook. Yeah, he's good. Since James Cook, running back, arrived in Buffalo, since that time, Josh Allen has 20 more rushing touchdowns than James Cook. James Cook's got 42 touchdowns since he arrived. Josh has 4 seasons with that many or more. It's a totally different class.
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0: That's 98.5, the Sports Hub and the Patriots Radio Network. Patriots trying to bounce back after that disappointing opening loss to the Seahawks. Lead the Steelers 10-0, 14 minutes to go in the first half. Welcome back. We got End Zone Radio presented by Underdog. Unleash your dog. All right, tell you who's a dog today. That would be the Miami Dolphins on the road against the San Francisco 49ers. And joining us right now, multiple Pro Bowls, multiple Super Bowl champion, the great Daryl Moose Johnson is joining us right now. He will be broadcasting the game for Fox. And Moose, it's always great to have you. We really appreciate the time. Let's start with the 49ers as they prepare for this game after their huge win against the Rams. The Rams had made a case that, you know, they didn't want to throw their clocks off, which is why they apparently mailed in that game in Australia. But how do you think it's going to affect the 49ers? They were in Australia for a full week. Obviously, they were well-rested. They were definitely playing their A game against the Rams. But any residual effect as they get ready for the Dolphins today?
18: That's a great point. I think we're going to talk about that a little bit at the top. I've been fortunate to go to Australia a couple of times. And on the way over, if you just fight through that first day, you can kind of get on their clock. Until Wednesday, they were just, their sleep patterns were off and everything was kind of adjusting from the trip back. So they felt like practice was great, but practice is practice and the game is the game. So we'll see what happens when game speed pops up today and how they're moving. But all indications are it should not have a big effect on them.
1: Moose, you've been in this league, man. You've won Super Bowls. You have a Hall of Fame career, in my opinion. Probably the best fullback I ever laid my eyes on growing up watching you and the Cowboys. You know what it takes to go into a game where you are severely undermanned. I threw a stat at my partner earlier today. The Niners have 54 current Pro Bowl selections on their roster. The Dolphins have one. You're severely outmatched today. But what do they have to do? What's the mindset going into a game today with a new coach and all the stuff that they have going on in Miami trying to rebuild this thing? How can they keep this thing close?
18: Yeah, make San Francisco beat you. Don't be a part of that process. Don't contribute to it, which they did last week against Vegas.
1: Right.
18: Eight penalties for 61 yards. Field position battle lost in the special teams arena. Two turnovers. Fortunate that the defense got two takeaways. Five sacks given up. None by their defense. So a lot of those key areas, they were just on the wrong side of it. And you can't do that when you're a team that's trying to turn, you know, your organization around. I was a part of Jimmy Johnson's first year. We went 1-15, and I would tell people all the time, we found very, very creative ways to lose football games in that 1-15 season. And that's what happens when you're going through a rebuild like the Miami Dolphins are. For them to have success today, they're going to have to find a way to be able to run the football and get Devon Achane into the game. He's their best player on the offensive side of the ball. Let Malik Willis play, comfortable in the quarterback position. I think he pressed a little bit last week. Mm-hmm. You don't need to do that. But if you don't feel like you can run the football, then all that weight falls on his shoulders. So that offensive line is going to be the key today. They've got to be able to kind of, you don't have to take control of it, but you've got to be able to establish the line of scrimmage and give your play caller, Bob Sloak, the confidence that he can lean on the run game a little bit.
0: All right, Moose, final question here about the 49ers. So, obviously, they look great against the Rams, but all the attention offseason was on the Rams. Obviously, Seahawks defending Super Bowl champions. But when you see Warner back out there, Boza out there, Kittle out there, you suddenly see a healthy 49er team. Is this a Super Bowl contender in your mind right now?
18: I think they have a lot of the pieces in place. They're going to have to work through their situation at the wide receiver spot. I really like Kalon being a backup for Christian McCaffrey. I think that's going to pay dividends for this team moving forward. If they stay healthy, which is the same thing for every team in the NFL, right? It's with the lack of depth in the NFL, if you start to lose key players, it's just so hard to reach your potential. If the 49ers can stay healthy, in my opinion, there's no reason why they can't win the NFC West, be the number one seed in the NFC. So it, as tough as that division is going to be, a healthy 49ers team is somebody you're going to have to reckon with.
0: Well, I hope for your sake that the Dolphins can hang in this game. All right, so you have something.
1: Let's go, Dolphins.
0: Some fun today.
18: I really like what Jeff Hafley is doing. And he and John Eric Sullivan, they've got a big – a big challenge in front of them, and they've embraced it, and I'm excited to see how they perform today.
0: Moose, always a pleasure. Thanks so much for joining us. We'll talk to you down the road.
18: All right. Take care, guys. Enjoy the weekend.
0: Thank you. Daryl Moose Johnson there.
1: Awesome.
0: Pros
1: Moose
0: pro.
1: Moose Johnson, man.
0: Oh, he's great. I mean, great player. And by the way, I'm with you. Fullback is not represented. Classic fullbacks are not represented.
1: He's a Hall of Famer.
0: I mean, you put a guy like Devin Hester in the Hall of Fame, deservedly so, as a specialist. We have punters. We have kickers in the Hall of Fame as specialists, and that's what fullback
1: Moose is. Moose Johnson is a Hall of Famer.
0: Right?
1: He is the greatest fullback.
0: You remember Emmitt Smith when he had his Hall of Fame speech?
1: He was weeping, crying
0: on the stage talking about Daryl Moose Johnson.
1: Sniffling and snotting and weeping and whipping.
0: I mean, he was thanking his teammates, but when he talked about Moose, man, he got emotional.
1: Moose sacrificed his neck for Emmitt Smith.
0: Yes.
1: Like, Moose Johnson, man, for you kids out there that didn't see Moose, and there's no fullback in football, so 20-year, kids that are 25, 30,
0: I think 30, the 49ers have
1: no
0: the only
1: idea.
0: Fullback
1: right.
0: left.
1: Well, and Picard. Picard with the Giants.
0: Yeah. There's like
1: came
0: two.
1: Over with Harbaugh. There's like two fullbacks.
0: And they get the Pro Bowl every year because they're the only two. So they still pick a fullback.
1: Moose Johnson,
0: but, at some point, the Hall of Fame's got to take a look at that position and say, all right, What are we looking for? You remember Mike Allstott, obviously, with Tampa. I mean, these were great
1: Tom Rathman is another one.
0: Oh, yeah.
1: Tom Rathman's another one. Put him in. Roger Craig doesn't do Roger Craig stuff without Tom Rathman.
0: All right, so looking quickly at some of the games right now, we mentioned the Eagles had tied up their game against the Titans, 7-7. We do not have a lot of scoring, guys. We still have two games that are scoreless. Bengals, Texans, Packers, Jets. We have no scores. All right, well, are we going to get a flurry of activity coming up? If so, you're going to be listening to it. Keep it right here. All the information you need coming up on End Zone Radio.
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7: I'm sure like the Buffalo Bills did to the Detroit Lions yesterday, they put all of that to bed.
8: Were you noticing some obvious differences between Joe Brady and Sean McDermott?
9: If you are looking at why, and I'll keep going back to this throughout the course of the season, and this might upset Bills fans, but I mean, it's just an objective view. 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
7: Yes.
9: And you now have a team that, very potent offensively, that wasn't going to change. Joe Brady was your offensive coordinator. That was not going to change. But now you have a defense that's giving up, at least in back-to-back games, 30 more points. That doesn't equate to winning a Super Bowl. And there's a lot of time left. This team can still build and improve and get better defensively. But if we're being honest with ourselves, like, that's a concern if I'm a Bills fan. As good as we look offensively, we've looked good in the past offensively.
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0: Here's what you need to know.
1: 8 games underway in the NFL to continue week 2, all of them in the second quarter, like the Panthers and the Falcons, where the Panthers are up 10-0. They're early in the second quarter. Bryce Young is 7-14 for 57 yards and a touchdown pass that went to Chuba Hubbard. Halfway through the second quarter in Chicago, where the Vikings lead the Bears 6-3. Also, the Steelers and the Patriots are halfway through the second. Patriots are up 10-0. Packers and the Jets are still scoreless in the second quarter. The Browns and the Buccaneers are tied at 6 apiece. Deshaun Watson is 6-8 for 49 yards. The Ravens currently lead the Saints 7-3. Derrick Henry with a rushing touchdown. They're in Baltimore. They're late in the second quarter. Saints did block a field goal attempt from Baltimore to keep this a 7-3 game. Bengals and Texans are scoreless, and they're about halfway through the second quarter, where C.J. Stroud is 9-14 for 118 yards. I'm Monty Bolaños.
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4: All right, rolling along on a, quiet start to week 2 here in the NFL. So we had that great game on Thursday, big scoring game, right? So we have 8 games going on right now. There have been a total of 5 touchdowns scored. Total! That's 8 games, 16 teams, and they have combined for 5 touchdowns.
5: I love it.
4: And some of these games are already at the 2-minute warning in the first half. So, complete flip from what we had last week, where we had a scoring barrage. It's been the complete opposite today. I mean, look at this. Ravens, Saints, Ravens, you know. And by the way, the numbers aren't bad. Lamar Jackson, 8 of 11, 125 yards. Mm-hmm. Derrick Henry has 51 yards on the ground and a score. 7 points?
5: At a field goal block.
4: 7 points.
5: Defensive special
4: We have
5: teams.
4: 2 games that are still. Oh, wait. The Packers finally scored. There it is. Love. Short pass to Lloyd. 6-yard touchdown. So the Packers finally get on the board and break that scoreless tie. But the Bengals and the Texans are still scoreless. By the way, football is back, baby. And Underdogs, Keep Your Million starts you with a free-to-play $1 million stack. Make your picks through 20 rounds, and whatever hits becomes bonus funds. Underdog, unleash your dog, turn supply. And speaking of Underdog, what do you have, VJ?
6: I got something with a running back in one of the later games today. I went with a running back for my Dolphins last week, but I'm going to go with a running back that the Dolphins play against today, and that's my man, Christian McCaffrey. One of the things I like as far as bets and over-unders is combined yards for running back. So that's rush and receiving yards for running back. All right. So the over-under for him today is 104.5. Now, here's the thing. Somebody may think, well, that's going to be easy for Christian McCaffrey to give him the ball a lot. They have a backup that they like, and they used a lot against the Rams, and the Dolphins have a good defense. But I got a stat for you guys. Out of the last 5 games that he has played, that's December 28th, January 3rd, January 11th, January 17th. He only did that twice, where he went 181, then it went 57 combined yards, then 114, 74, and 88. I say take the under on that today. It's early in the year. You don't want to wear them out. They like their backup running back that they have there. Purdy's going to probably throw it around. The Dolphins have a young secondary. You don't want to wear Christian McCaffrey out. So I picked over on running backs last week. So this week I'm going to pick under on his combined yards today. That's rushing and receiving yards. 104.5.
4: For your Dolphins.
6: I say take the. Well, listen, man, I just talked to Moose Johnson.
4: I'm
6: still giddy about that. And the fact that he spoke the way he spoke about my Dolphins made me love the man even more. Steve, honestly, during commercial break,
4: I know you were excited.
6: I said, look, I got to take a breath. I'm a little giddy over that, Steve. I love Moose Johnson. This is my first time ever talking to him.
4: Great player and a great analyst, by the way. By the way, Jalen Hurts just threw a touchdown pass to Devontae Smith, 22 yards.
5: There we go.
4: You want to hear some quarterback stats? Jalen Hurts, 14 of 17, 141 yards, a touchdown. Unfortunately, threw that one pick. Cam Ward, 2 of 5, 6 yards. Mm. 2 of 5, 6 yards.
6: You're making me look bad, Cam, but I'm going to stick with you, though, dog.
4: 2 of 5, yeah, 6 yards.
6: I'm going to argue with Bo for the next 16 weeks.
7: Watching the game in here, the Titans actually moved the ball on their last drive until they didn't, because they were just running the ball and taking it out of Cam Ward's hands.
4: Well,
7: when they got a penalty and had to throw, it was...
4: They have 40 Nothing. Yards of total offense in the first half. There's a minute to go in the half. So not much going on there. Bengals, Texans. What the hell is going on here? We have a scoreless game with under 7 minutes to go. Joe Burrow, 8 of 12 for just 46 yards. C.J. Stroud, after a slow start, heating up. He had one big pass play, but 9 of 1,418 yards in this game. But total offense for the Bengals. Now the Texans defense. This shows you how well the Bills played in game one.
6: Right.
4: Because this is last year's the best defense in the league, and they are shutting down the Bengals. Just 67 total yards of offense for the Bengals in this first half with 6 minutes to go. I don't know. Buffalo might be a team on a mission this year because certainly Josh Allen
6: early,
4: in two games.
6: It's early. I know. We say this every year. You know where I stand on that. I want to focus on this Bengals team, though, because also in this game, Joe Burrow is getting knocked around. He's been hit four times already. Yeah. They're getting to him. They're not just tapping him. They are laying some wood to him. Joe Burrow's not going to last the year, guys. I keep trying to tell people this. He's shown he will get banged up. Yes, he's really good.
4: He's
6: guys.
4: My MVP
6: and
4: pick.
6: And he's got weapons
4: is that the
6: galore.
4: Kiss of death?
6: He's not a bad quarterback or anything.
4: A bad quarterback? He's a great quarterback. He is the most talented quarterback in this league.
6: Talented.
4: I don't think anybody
6: I'll think about that down the line. He's very talented, but I see what you're saying. You just raw talent in the position,
4: eyeball test.
6: Okay, I'd put him in the top five of those guys.
4: I mean, Patrick Mahomes is the best quarterback in the NFL.
6: Right.
4: Okay. He wasn't overwhelming with his stats and everything in that first game.
6: Yeah, we can't take his title for one game, and he threw like crap, okay?
4: He was 2 for 12 to start that game.
6: He threw like crap, but we cannot erase 6 years.
4: No, you can't erase
6: over one. We can't. I won't allow it.
4: Seven straight years in the AFC Championship game?
6: If this continues his new trend, then we can step there.
7: Because Mahomes hasn't been like Mahomes for 3 years.
6: Well, Mahomes also
7: years now.
6: Has an old tight end. He doesn't have Tyreek anymore. It's starting to show.
4: Yeah, who are his
6: you
4: receivers?
6: You did get a ring without Tyreek. But
4: two rings
6: right
4: without Tyreek.
6: Well, one before and one after, correct?
4: No, those last two were both
2: I
4: without Tyreek.
2: He's also just not moving like Patrick Mahomes anymore either. It takes a toll.
6: He's not a spring chicken anymore.
7: I will give. I will give them the fact that they just have not been able to find a actual wide receiver
2: since Tyreek Hill.
7: But
6: and who should we blame for that? Because
2: also
6: that's
2: no
6: their
2: run
6: front
2: game
6: office.
2: Either.
6: You got to draft better.
2: No run game either. Like. I mean, they had a little bit of Kareem Hunt for a while, but Pacheco was always hurt.
6: But when he played, he was effective as hell, and he ran hard. That's why he was always hurt. He's hurt in Detroit right now.
2: Yeah, went on the IR before the
6: season
2: began.
6: Because he's running his ass off in training camp, while other guys are kind of taking it light and lollygagging. He runs hard no matter what it is. It's like Roger Craig. You can't pull the high knees out of Roger Craig. The knees are coming up to his stomach.
2: Well, you know what they say about the best ability.
6: Availability. Well, listen, man. Look at these injuries early, guys. Like, really, look at the league, and this is not over. We're gonna find out tomorrow morning that somebody else of a big name in the NFL has an MRI scheduled, and is gonna be how long is Darnold out? Is he coming back next week? There's another quarterback.
7: This morning that they think week three is possible, but it's most likely week four.
6: See that think that means yeah. week four. Mm-hmm. That means week four. So you know we're losing quarterbacks and stuff already as the Bengals. Score a touchdown. Beautiful throw to Ja'Marr Chase. This kid right here, man.
4: I know.
6: Goodness
4: he's a big
6: gracious.
4: Time. I mean, again, when we talk about talent, Ja'Marr Chase has it all.
6: Him or Justin Jefferson? You had to take one. Him or JJ? Which one? You got
4: to
6: pick
4: LSU
6: one.
4: Two LSU guys?
6: You got to take one.
4: I still take JJ.
6: You still take JJ over Ja'Marr?
4: Barely.
7: I'm a huge
4: but, I mean, look
7: Jefferson.
4: At that.
6: Look at that. Look, guys, look at this.
4: Look at that. So
6: look
4: very,
6: at this.
4: He
6: Are
4: has
6: you
4: to
6: serious?
4: Turn his body, keep two
6: Are
4: feet
6: you
4: down.
6: Are serious, Ja'Marr?
4: Look at this. As he's falling backwards and has the mindset, keep both feet
6: stop
4: in and
6: it,
4: drag.
6: Ja'Marr.
4: Look at the drag with the
6: stop
4: right foot.
6: Stop it, Ja'Marr.
7: It's Ja'Marr Chase.
6: You know what? There are women and children watching, man. You can't do this to people.
4: How can you do this with your body? Look at the drag. Look at the drag as he's holding on the ball.
6: Full control. Ball doesn't move at all.
4: That is superstar.
6: Must be nice to have that guy. Could you imagine if Herbert had that?
7: I love Justin Jefferson. Like, he's one of my favorite players in the league, but I don't think it's even close at this point.
4: So Ja'Marr Chase is
6: you think Ja'Marr passed him? What was it last year?
7: Yeah.
4: Well, he had a triple crown.
6: But he didn't have JJ. He had JJ. JJ was bad last year.
7: Yeah, he was.
4: It's the same thing with Randy Moss. It wasn't just, like he forgot to play when he went to the Raiders. Right. He didn't have a quarterback.
7: Ja'Marr Chase
4: then he goes to Tom
7: so
4: Brady
7: good.
4: And rewrites the record book.
6: Go to Brady and has 25
7: and I mean,
6: touchdown catches in his first year there.
7: Unfortunately, it doesn't look like the year is going to be much better for Justin Jefferson.
4: Kyler's
6: out, and then you have, if you're dependent on Wentz, JJ's out. I can see JJ on a new roster next year.
7: Yeah, on a new roster this
4: guys,
7: year.
4: I tell you what, the story of this game right now is the Bears. Maybe. 59 points last week. All this talk from Ben Johnson. They're going to rewrite the record books as far as scoring is concerned. They have 3 points.
6: And they just
4: Flores is just absolutely, his Vikings defense is bottling up. Caleb Williams, 8 of 12, 54 yards, threw a pick. They only have 104 total yards for the Bears with 2 minutes to go in the first half.
6: Steve, they just had a 2nd and 35. How in the hell do you get a 2nd and 35? Well, if you can see what happened and how that ended up, that was 2nd and 35.
7: The Bears have had a ton of penalties today on offense.
4: The Bears already have 6 penalties in this game.
6: As the Ravens, Bateman, Big Ten, gets into the end zone. So they got their extra point from going up 14-3.
4: 24 seconds in the half, 14-3. Ravens, it's taking a while. Boy, I tell you what, points are not easy today.
6: Defenses.
4: Not easy. I mean, defenses showed up in week two. There's no question about that. So, again, Panthers have a 10-0 lead right now over the Falcons. Falcons did announce they do expect Michael Penix to be back for week three, and that for some reason they have decided, yes, we are going to keep Tua.
6: Anybody want to talk about that Browns and Bucks game, 6-6 going into the half?
4: And part of the problem for the Bucks in this game is the fact that Baker Mayfield's doing nothing in this game.
6: Well, if you also look at the yardage, like it's 20 plays to 22 plays.
4: It's even. I mean, these teams are even.
6: The Browns have 51 yards.
4: Yes. Well, the Tampa only has 105 yards.
6: Yeah, well, that's 54 more than
4: But we expect it from the Browns to have no offense.
6: Right.
4: Okay. We expect that from the Browns.
6: This defense, though, already got 2
4: but
6: sacks.
4: But right now, the Tampa Bay Buccaneers, Baker Mayfield's 6 of 10 for 35 yards and a pick. That's a 27 passer rating.
6: Yeah. 10 penalties in this game.
4: By the way, Deshaun Watson has a passer rating of 90 in this game. So I am whatever the deal is. Baker Mayfield did not show up to play today against his former team.
7: It's
4: the
7: not
4: Cleveland
7: like the
4: Browns.
7: Bucks just gave Baker $50 million or anything.
6: Right, right. And see, that's why I said before the contract, I thought he would have a blowout year because he would come in with a chip on his shoulder. But the minute they got that deal done,
4: you know, I'm going to say
6: felt
4: this.
6: It was a.
4: So money affects people a different way. If I were to literally have $50 million deposited in your bank account today.
6: That would motivate.
4: You would still be hungry.
6: I would.
4: You would still be hungry.
6: Oh, my God. You know,
4: I'd go start my own radio station.
6: I wouldn't go sit down.
7: Steve would still be coming into work. Yes.
4: Well, of course I do. I mean, people are like, why do you keep working? I'm like, why? Because I can.
6: Right, and if I got $50 million, it doesn't even matter what the radio or TV pays me. I'm going to show up. I got $50 million.
4: Yeah.
6: So I'm not even really looking for the extra from you. I'm now showing up. I got 50 million.
7: You'd never see me again. I'd be gone.
4: You say that. I guarantee.
6: But
4: you know,
6: I don't even know if I believe that.
4: I will tell you this. Okay. I worked on radio and television 7 days a week for 24 straight years. 7 days a week for 24 straight years.
6: Yeah.
4: You could count the days off, true days off, on like two hands over 24 years. When I stopped doing that, oh my God.
6: You don't know what to do.
4: I don't have
6: You don't have a purpose. You don't know what to do. That's why I think. Why
4: I don't
6: do, why
4: play
6: do these
4: golf. I don't. You know. I can type stats all day, but you know.
6: But you're already doing that. So that's nothing.
4: Exactly.
6: New.
4: That's my free time. That's my hobby. That's what I do as a hobby.
6: Why do you think Michael Jordan owns a NASCAR team and a motocross team?
4: Yeah.
6: He's got to be competitive. He can't go sit down and enjoy his billions of dollars and just fly around the world. He's got to still do something.
4: Are we gonna get some? Scoring before the halves. We're going to find out. Keep it here. This is End Zone Radio.
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1: There's much more tape on them. Schools, teams can be a little bit more discerning. This taking because we need a quarterback, even though it's probably might not align with our vision. But if you pick high in the draft this year, you are really excited because you have tons of playmakers at quarterback that you can draft at the top. You're not going to have to reach for him. You're not going to have to get lucky on day two. It's not going to be, well, maybe we'll trade into the back end of the first round, hopefully get our Jackson Dart. No, the guys are going to be there. Now, the difficult part is always, well, are we going to make the right choice? Because people forget that part. Oh, look at all the quarterbacks here. No, but you got to pick the right one. You got to make sure you pick the right. Oh, yeah, yeah. Because that's where the Jets and the Browns, they always fail. Hey, all these great quarterbacks are here. Who are we going to pick? Well, whatever we pick is going to be wrong. So
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15: Burrow from the pocket, fires deep downfield. Ja'Marr Chase trying to make the catch near the pylon. He's got it. Touchdown, Bengals.
3: That's 700 WLW Bengals Radio Network. That doesn't do it justice. As we were saying, that was one of the most remarkable catches ever to get into the end zone. Bengals with a 7-0 lead right now over the Texans. And yes, ladies and gentlemen, the Texans are knocking on the door. We got 1:34 to go in the first half. They got a 2nd and 7 at the Bengals' 13-yard line. C.J. Stroud, by the way, good numbers. 13 of 19, 170 yards in this game. So the Texans looking to even up or at least get on the scoreboard. By the way, the highest scoring team so far are the Eagles. They have 14 points. By the way, they're only leading the Titans right now 14-10. What was the line on that game? Eagles, Titans.
16: 8.5.
3: Yeah, wow. Oof. Going dogs today, by the way, as I said on our picks. So, by the way, everybody, what VJ does is he picks out 4 games for all of us to pick. So, Bo and Chris and Monsi and I and VJ, we pick 4 games. My strategy this week was to pick the 4 favorites.
16: Yeah, you went
3: all favorites.
16: Yep, you went all faves. So, I have a question for you guys, too. Just to let you know how I do the games from week to week.
3: Yeah, how'd you pick
16: them? I try to pick teams that we did not pick the prior week. It's not always going to work out that way. That way, we get a broad, and I try to find one big spread. I was going to use the Dolphins game, but that felt like it being a homer pick, but I kept the Dolphins out. But are you guys satisfied with the games that I've picked so far, the games that we put our bets and stuff up on? And I have the record from last week, too. Well, I texted to you guys.
3: Yes.
16: Monty and I both went 3-1, and then we tied the tiebreaker. So we both earned a check mark in the win box for the week because it can't go. Well, it doesn't go any further than that. We both went 3-1. Then we both took the Chiefs, and the Chiefs covered on the Monday night tiebreaker. So we now have.

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1: I am solid at 1-3.
0: You went 1-3. CP went 1-3, and Bo went 2-2.
1: Okay, there you go. That's a long season ahead.
0: Yeah, long season ahead.
1: By the way, End Zone Radio presented by Underdog. Unleash your dog. All right, so let's give you a quick rundown of the scoreboard right now. 8 games around the NFL. Again, we're approaching halftime in all these games. Inside 2 minutes to play right now. Panthers lead the Falcons 13-0. We're at the half. Who would have predicted this? Remember I said bet Bears over every game this year? 6-3 Vikings over the Bears at the half. Eagles lead the Titans 14-10 at the half. Titans hanging in there. Patriots and Steelers. Steelers cannot get anything going offensively. Patriots lead 10-0, 18 seconds to go in the half there. 3 minutes left in the half. Another low-scoring game. Packers and Jets are tied at 7. Speaking of low-scoring, how about 6-6? For field goals, Buccaneers and Browns coming to the end of the half. Right now, the Buccaneers are trying to get close. They're at the 13-yard line. We have the Saints and Ravens at halftime. That game's only 14-6 Ravens. And we mentioned the Bengals with the 7-0 lead over the Texans. And the Texans have just scored on a field goal with a minute to go in the half. So these are really, really low-scoring games around the National Football League. That is just crazy.
0: But you're also – we're seeing a lot of good defense. I'm going to harp on that today, guys. And later in the – early in the season, week one, we always see these scores pop. It turns in week two. Defenses now have film. It's not preseason film. It's not training camp film. And it's not film from last year. It's film that you just put out for the world to see just 6 days ago. Teams have this film now. And when you have a defense like – the Texans, who let Josh Allen run up a 30, bro. You think that felt good to Coach Ryan's that his defense, I don't care if it's Josh Allen. You think he wanted to give up 30-plus burger to him? No. So now we got Joe Burrow coming in, who a lot of people are high on the Bengals, and we're going to watch the tape and watch what he put out there just last week against the Bucs defense. We're going to employ this Robert Flores today. They have Caleb Williams in hell. He's got 43 passing yards. They got him in hell. But we got the tape of your 59 points and everything you guys put out last week. We're going to now employ a defense to shut you down, just like we shut down Jordan Love last week and flipped that game. We're going to control this game, and we're going to hold you down also, too.
1: Cam Ward at the half, 5 of 9. 63 yards. They made a big play. They made a couple of big plays at the end. And that's how they were going to get themselves in a field goal position.
0: Make me buy a Cam jersey.
1: Yeah, okay. So
0: yeah,
1: there you go.
0: You're going to make me go buy. I'm going to get online and buy me one.
1: Yeah.
0: I am. I don't care,
2: did
0: man.
2: Did you get that $50 million so you can throw that money away? Or
0: yeah,
2: what?
0: Right, brother. Nah, I get the $59.99 jersey. I don't get the authentic 200 joint. That's way too much for a jersey. I'm not you, Bo. I can't walk in here with throwback authentic Reggie White's on. And you got a white one on. I would never purchase
1: long,
0: a white one.
1: Let me ask
0: one.
1: You this.
0: Mine would be tint yellow by now.
1: That's a classic jersey,
0: yeah,
1: by the way.
0: It's a classic jersey.
1: So you got Reggie White, 92 there, the all-time classic, and this beginning with his Eagles. How long have you had that in your collection?
2: This was a Christmas gift from last year.
1: Oh, from last year. Yeah. Wow.
2: Because it's hard to find.
0: They are.
1: Very hard to find, especially that quality.
0: I would have had to get a green one, though, man. I don't trust myself.
1: Somebody must really like you that gave you that. Like, really like you.
2: You're a couple good, people, maybe.
0: You're a good boy last year.
1: Was that your oldest daughter gave that to you? She dig into her piggy bank?
2: No, she actually, as soon as I left for work today, she told her mom that I was going to bring home some money for her.
0: So, and you better.
2: You better figure this out.
1: Yeah,
0: listen,
1: you have
0: I got
1: no
0: a few
1: idea.
0: Extra dollars off that $50 million. Mm. I got you, dog. Because I want your daughter to have that moment, Bo. I'm a girl dad, so I get it, man.
1: Yeah, just imagine after two boys, I had the daughter. You think my daughter at now 25 isn't like,
0: my daughter thinks I'm supposed to. My daughter thinks I'm supposed to come in the house every day, Steve, with something for her.
1: Oh yeah,
0: it's almost like, honey, Daddy, do you have a surprise for me? That's her line. Mm-hmm. Daddy, do you have something for me? It's like I just came from radio. What was I supposed to bring you home?
1: Well, you've heard me. In fact, you heard me yesterday talk to my daughter.
0: Right, she's
1: hello, my beauty. I've been calling her that since she was a baby. Hello, my beauty. Aww. There she is. She's my girl.
0: That's my niece. Hey, Perry. That's my niece. Yeah, and my daughter's my tootie pie. That's tootie pie all day long.
1: I don't have to worry about her. She's going to make a lot of money at some point.
0: She's going to be very successful.
1: Very successful. No question about that. Buccaneers, Browns. So the Buccaneers get a field goal right before the half. So they lead the Browns 9-6. 5 field goals in this game. Deshaun Watson, not awful. 7-9, 55 yards. No picks. That's a positive. Baker Mayfield actually has worse stats. 9-15, 45 yards passing. He has thrown a pick in this game. 60 total yards for the Browns. I guess that's going to be the question, VJ. Just how long are they going to stay with this Deshaun Watson? You maintain that this is purely ownership making a decision. Of course, my argument is whether he's playing or not, you still have to pay him this year. This is the last year of that deal.
0: You might as well play him. You might as well.
1: Let me ask you this. Do you have a deal with Monk and you bring in a veteran? A guy's been around a long time, paid his dues to finally get a head job. Did you make a deal with him that no matter, even if they go 0-17 with Deshaun Watson, that his job is safe?
0: I mean, they could have. They'll never tell us, but it wouldn't surprise me if it came out and that's what we found out. It's American business.
1: You know,
0: man.
1: I don't think Monken could be excited about this.
0: Well, listen, he's good. He's not going to get fired this year unless a guy like Mike Tomlin comes out of the booth and say, "I want the Browns job." All right, Monken, bye bye. Like, you have to go. Like, it's over for you. I don't think that'll happen. I think he'll come out and take the Washington job. That's my prediction, that they fire Dan Quinn because they're bad this year and they bring in a homeboy from the area. But with the Browns, look, man, they just are what they are today. The defense is going to show up. They have 5 tackles for a loss, and they have 3 sacks today. That's what the defense has put out there today. That's why it's a 9-6 game.
1: Keep an eye on this New England-Pittsburgh game. Pittsburgh gets a field goal before the half. England has pretty much dominated this half. And it's 10-3.
0: There you go.
1: That's the Steelers. They just haven't dominated.
0: They scored their 10 points on their first 3 possessions, and then they haven't done nothing.
1: No.
0: And their touchdown comes off of a double missed tackle to Stevenson, and he breaks away for 39 yards and a touchdown.
1: Drake May's been sacked 3 times in this game. So they're getting Steelers to defense. Drake May. And a couple of those sacks, he seemed to freeze a little bit as he was taken down. All right, let's find out what is trending right now. As we welcome back, Monsey. How was week 1? As far as your fantasy teams?
3: You know, it's all right. It's all right. There was one win some, lose some. I didn't get chopped off in the guillotine league, so that's good. There was one that I thought I had won, and then Kenneth Walker decided to just, like, go crazy and had, like, 40-something points fantasy. And I ended up losing that one. Huh?
0: Yeah. I said, he went bananas.
3: He went bananas. It was, like, a score that I was like, I'm up by 30. There's no way.
0: You feel good about that,
3: and I
0: right?
3: didn't even pay attention. And then the next morning, I was like, what?
0: Man, that's what 3 touchdowns and over 100 yards are doing.
3: No, for sure. Football. Like, good for him. And, like, you know what I'm saying? But I literally, like, didn't even pay attention because I thought I had won. So that's how that's going. But not too bad. You know, it's just week 1.
0: Man, that's not your fault. If you go to sleep on Sunday night, you're up 30. You should feel very comfortable that one player on Monday Night Football is not going to
3: affect me.
0: Against the Broncos.
3: Correct.
0: Defense.
3: Right. All of that. All of that. I didn't even pay attention.
1: Mama, the Broncos were so bad.
0: I know the whole scope of why you
3: literally
0: felt comfortable.
3: I was like, no problem.
0: Because I would have too.
3: Yeah.
0: I'm straight.
3: Yeah, I'm good. When
0: 1-0, baby.
3: Yes, that's right. I probably was yelling that, VJ. I probably was doing all of that, okay? But, you know, even though that happened to me, I think the Falcons have a much worse time than I'm having when it comes to football or anything related. Cooper Rush almost threw another interception. They did declare it that it was a missed catch or whatever, not a complete catch. And so the Falcons did get a field goal, but it is rough. The fans are booing in Atlanta. Panthers are up on the Falcons 13-3. There's still 1 minute to go in the first half. The other game that technically still playing for the first half, it's the Bengals and the Texans. There's about 15 seconds to go. Bengals are up 7-3. You said that Houston was knocking on the door and you jinxed them. They got a field goal out of it. They didn't get in the end zone. But Bengals are up 7-3. 15 seconds to go there. At the half are the rest of the games. Oh, no, the Packers and the Jets also have about 30 seconds to go. They're tied at 7. Jets currently have the ball at their own 38-yard line. All right, the other games are at the half. Ravens lead the Saints 14-6. Lamar Jackson, 13 of 16, 171 yards and a touchdown. Derrick Henry with another rushing touchdown. The Buccaneers lead the Browns 9-6. I don't know how, because Baker Mayfield does not look good, but the Tampa Bay Buccaneers are up. Patriots lead the Steelers 10-3 at the half. Eagles over the Titans 14-10. And the Vikings and the Bears. Minnesota is up 6-3. Chicago in the first half has 7 penalties. In the first half, no bueno. Lastly here, guys, AP top 25 rankings are in. So Ole Miss has moved into the top 5 at number 4.
1: Deservedly so.
3: Yes.
0: I'm fine with that.
3: Number 1, Texas stayed the same. Number 2, Georgia. Number 3, Notre Dame. Number 5, Indiana. LSU dropped to number 10.
0: All right, that's cool.
1: Did SC drop after that narrow win on the road against the Rutgers?
3: USC is in 12.
1: Okay.
3: Coming in at number 21, cracking the rankings, is Florida. Okay. And coming in at number 24, also cracking the rankings, Mississippi State.
1: Okay, and where are his Wolverines?
0: I was about to say, where are my Wolverines?
3: The Michigan is, number 18.
0: Okay, so one spot up. We're 19, so one spot up.
3: There you go.
1: All right, Monty. Great job. We'll talk to you a little bit later on. Once again, we're in the Fox Sports Radio studios with the iHeartRadio app. You can stream us wherever you happen to be. 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And be sure to select Fox Sports Radio as one of your presets in the iHeart app so it'll always pop up at the top of your screen. So we were mentioning before that since they expanded to a 17-game schedule, an 0-2 start is ticked up a little bit. It used to be about 10-11% of teams that go 0-2 make the playoffs. It's up to about 16%. One of those teams that lost in week one, the Denver Broncos. And looking ahead, VJ, Broncos are hosting the Jaguars today.
0: Big Broncos game today.
1: Looked awful. I mean, just awful against the Chiefs.
0: Yep.
1: Give the Chiefs credit. They were ready to go. The Broncos were not. Their defense looked bad, and their offense was non-existent. Jags coming off a big win to open their season. 4 touchdown passes for Trevor Lawrence. What do you see in this matchup right now between the Jags on the road against the Broncos team that definitely, by the way, Broncos slight favorites, 2.5-point favorites at home.
0: Yeah, there were 3.5-point favorites at home last year when Jacksonville went up there, and what happened?
1: Remember that?
0: Jacksonville beat them. So I think the same thing happens. Listen, I want to be higher on the Jags than I am, but I just haven't seen enough. They're one of those teams.
1: Well, you need to talk to Chris because he's the guy that's always
0: had. You haven't seen enough, but you know the potential. Like, I still believe Trevor Lawrence can be that guy, but it's the weapons around him. Are they going to be consistent enough? And losing Travis Etienne, they're gonna feel that as the year goes on.
1: You know who he reminds me of, honestly, is Matt Ryan. Remember, Matt Ryan had a really solid career, and then he had that one year where he just broke out.
0: He was always
1: MVP.
0: Solid, though. He was never bad.
1: He was always solid. But he had one year that was so much better than every other year. He won the MVP that year. Atlanta got to the Super Bowl. They collapsed, obviously, in the game. I could see a very similar trajectory for Trevor Lawrence, where he's very solid, and then one year just.
0: I can't debate
1: has
0: that.
1: Has that year.
0: I can't debate
1: that's,
0: that.
1: That's where I see a guy like Trevor Lawrence.
0: Okay, so then therefore.
1: Maybe it's this year. I don't know.
0: So then therefore saying that, that's why you can't turn your back on Jacksonville.
1: No.
0: You can't write them off.
1: You got a quarterback that's definitely top.
0: And they finished last year with 8 or 9 wins. I know them and the Texans both went on 8 or 9 win running streaks to end the year. We can't forget that. Now, you lose the home playoff game, right? But you lost to Josh Allen, who everybody loves. So you didn't lose. Like, you didn't lose it to, you know, Kirk Cousins. You lost it to Josh Allen.
1: He didn't play well in that game.
0: No, he didn't play well, but Buffalo also has a defense. It's hard to beat good defensive teams in the playoffs, regardless of where the game is. And Buffalo ran the ball well. Cook had a career year last year. So with Jacksonville going on the road to Denver today, I still don't believe in Bo Nix. He's going to have to show me, now that you've lost some defensive people, now that the league has full season tape on you, and you've already been down with an injury. So I'm going to judge you like we judge everybody else that goes down with an injury early, and now the league has tape on you. And is Sean Payton going to take back the play calling? Because that was weird. So it was weird to watch him with his hands behind his back for a full game and not a play card. That looks like a Monopoly board in his hand.
1: All right, I want to ask Chris a question. Chris, because you are sort of our resident Jacksonville Jaguar advocate. Who would you rather have at quarterback, Trevor Lawrence or Justin Herbert?
4: That's an interesting one at this
1: point.
4: Yeah,
1: that's just why I'm asking you.
4: Did they come out in the same? They didn't come out in the same draft, did they?
1: No. Actually, Trevor's been in fewer years.
4: Wait, fewer years?
0: No, I thought Trevor came out first.
1: Let's see here.
0: Trevor came out first.
4: I need you to double check that because that is messing with my space time.
2: Herbert was in the Tua draft.
0: Yeah, Herbert, Tua, Hurts. They're all in that. They're all in that draft together.
4: I would still take Trevor Lawrence over Justin Herbert at this point. I think both of them kind of have the same problem. Neither of them have had like a really great wide receiver working with them at all. I think the receivers for Herbert have been inexcusable. Like, his best receiver has been
0: Keenan Allen.
4: No, yeah. old Keenan Allen.
0: Old
4: Keenan Allen. Whereas, like, I guess we're
1: Herbert came out 1 year before Lawrence. So Herbert was in the 20 draft, and Lawrence is the 21 draft. So Herbert has played a year longer than Justin Herbert.
0: I agree with you, though, Chris. Neither one of them, and that's another reason why with Jacksonville, why I can't be out on them, but I can't be as in as I want to, because I still need that certified WR1. They don't have it.
4: Yeah, and we thought we were going to get that with Travis Hunter, and then it turns out, I mean, I think for most people thought it would be a wide receiver one, but I think for us, you know, as you watch him, you understand Travis Hunter is a much more valuable as a CB in this league. If he's got to pick one wide receiver CB, he's got to go CB.
0: Yeah, he's going to be a corner. And this is something, too, that I did when I was doing my 117. I was doing my top 10 positions, right? I look at quarterback and I look at receiver. If you write down your top 10 receivers in the NFL right now, tell me who their quarterback is. And if it's one of the guys that we question at quarterback, like, would you say Herbert's a top 10 quarterback at least?
1: Oh, yeah.
0: Okay. But he doesn't have a top 10 receiver. He doesn't have a top 15 receiver. And neither does Trevor Lawrence. That's why it's hard to be out on those guys. Even Jordan Love. People either love him or hate him. Tell me who's Jordan Love's best receiver been since he's been in the league. Exactly. It's crickets. Well, Joe Burrow has had Ja'Marr Chase his entire time he's been in the league. He's had what most consider the best receiver in football. Brock Purdy has had the best utility running back since he stepped in the NFL. He's never had to play a long period of time without Christian McCaffrey. It makes a difference when we start trying to rank and we start trying to either criticize or praise guys.
1: The Saints just got a field goal. That game is motoring, by the way. They're in the third quarter of that game right now. Saints on the road against the Ravens. 14-9. Saints are going to be one of those teams, guys, that are going to hang in these games.
0: The Ravens just fumbled the kickoff off that field goal. If they're going to say he wasn't down, the Saints are going to get the ball in plus territory inside the Ravens' 30-yard line.
1: And believe it, Tyler Shuck is for real. He's 15-19 passing for 133 yards in this game. Him and Kellen Moore.
0: I'm starting to like him.
1: They got a little symmetry going right now.
0: I'm starting to like him.
1: Lamar Jackson's had a huge game, by the way. He has a quarterback rating of 132 in this game, and yet they're only up 5.
0: Oh, he's down. They just showed the replay. He's down. That'll be overturned. That ball's not moving just yet. Knee down.
1: All right. On the other side, we'll get right back as we get second half started around 8 games around the NFL. This is End Zone Radio.
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12: The Jets a point after away from tying the game as Braylon Allen has his first touchdown of the year and the fourth on the ground in his career.
13: That's Q104.3 Jets Radio Network. Jets and Packers are tied 7-all at the half. We're keeping an eye on the Bears, who are just at the 1 yard line after a big scramble play by Caleb Williams.
14: Oh,
13: and
14: now
13: I see
14: goodness.
13: The Vikings are celebrating. By the way, it's been pouring rain in Chicago the entire game. So what happened here?
14: Right here, they punch it out. Now, what made look at that?
13: DeAndre
14: look
13: Swift,
14: at that.
13: You guys, you see, you were praising
14: that,
13: Swift.
14: Boy, I was. It doesn't matter, though, because this play, why this play is so dope, because that play that Caleb Williams just made, see, that's Caleb Williams. That's the part of Caleb Williams I look at and go, all right, give me a little bit of that and Malik the Freak down in South Beach. I need a little bit of that. 3rd and 8, beautiful throw, crosses body, sets him up there, down 6-3, offense can't move the ball. But Flores' defense, guys, comes right back next play, punches the ball out on the one.
13: You have to take
14: Vikings,
13: care of the ball.
14: And you have to.
13: It's a wet ball. Recover. It is wet. It has been pouring rain the entire game.
14: Two hands.
13: And Swift just had it stripped right out of his hands. Wow.
14: Two hands inside the 2 yard line. Don't worry about if you're not going to get in. We got another opportunity on 2nd down to get a yard. Two hands. A defensive tackle comes from the blind side with the punt. You're seeing that a lot more in college.
13: Well,
14: even in college,
13: smart.
14: Guys are coming in.
13: They practice it. And they
14: punching the ball
13: You know
14: out.
13: That. End Zone Radio presented by Underdog. Unleash your dog. All right, so we got third quarter action going on. By the way, we mentioned Jets. Second half just underway right now. Jordan Love, 47 yards passing in the first half. 47 yards.
14: Man.
13: In fact, total offense for the Packers, 81 yards in the first half against the Jets. Jets have no running game. Breece Hall, 8 carries for 8 yards. But Geno Smith, 15 of 24 for 120 yards. Not much offense by either one of these teams. But
14: it looks like the Packers could
13: the
14: be.
13: But the Packers, man, again, you go 0-2. The numbers do not lie.
14: Yeah.
13: Especially in that division. It's going to be tough.
14: They lose Reed, and I think that shell shock. But on the very next play, they also lost their right tackle. So they lost two players back-to-back early in the game like that. That could be an effect right now. But I'll keep just leaning on my stance today, man. I'm VJ defense today, guys. Week two, I love defenses. It slows people down, and it's showing. They have tape on your offense now, guys. Even let's talk about the Steelers and Patriots game real quick right here. Like, we're watching this game, and the Patriots, they jump out, and it looks like it could be blowout city. But you don't want to give Aaron Rodgers and Warren, you don't want to give these guys a shot. Late in this game, we're sitting at 10-3. Patriots can't move the ball anymore. Their quarterback's getting sacked. They have to punt. They have a couple of three and outs. And now, coming in the second half, 11-minute mark, and look what's happening. Running the football for the Steelers. Steelers are trying to run this ball up the field here and get in position to put some points on the board. Even if you get to 10-6 right here, there's nothing I've seen that thinks the Patriots are going to run off 21 straight points, right? Unless some freak turnovers or pick six, strap, scoop and score. Sack, strip and score. Yeah. You know, the other way. So,
13: all right.
14: Defense is today, man.
13: We have a touchdown. Buccaneers, a touchdown pass. Double E on the receiving end of that one from Baker Mayfield. So, 16-6 now. Buccaneers lead the Browns. It has been a rough day offensively for both those teams.
9: You want to talk about one team who's getting offense, and it's might just because the other team is crap. But, like, the Panthers have 20 points on the Falcons at halftime.
13: Well, again, it's the Falcons who have.
9: I know.
13: And by the
9: way,
13: and Bryce Young, by the way.
14: You guys have been knocking my Dolphins. The Falcons might look like
9: Cooper,
14: the worst team
9: Cooper
14: in the league.
9: Rush no. is a war crime. And I needs, think we all needs to agreed. Answer for this.
13: We all agreed here that the two teams are. Remember, we had to pick the three worst teams?
9: Kyle Pitts.
13: Everyone had the Falcons and the Dolphins as their three worst. Yeah, among their three worst teams.
14: They might be worse,
13: teams.
14: And they have better players than us.
13: They, well, I mean,
14: they
13: the Falcons
14: have
13: still have Bijan Robinson,
14: right.
13: by the way, who is 12 carries for 47.
9: Bijan Robinson, Drake London, Kyle
14: Pitts. Right. I know we have A-Chain, and I love A-Chain, but we don't have a Bijan Robinson in South Beach.
13: I tell you what the Panthers have is Bryce Young, 15 of 25, 204 yards, two scores, no picks.
14: B-Y.
13: That is looking good.
14: B-Y.
13: Not much of a running game. Chuba Hubbard just has 20 yards rushing in this game, but the Panthers should be okay to even up their record at 1-1 on the road today against the Falcons, Vikings, and the Bears. Who would? Yeah, 6-3? 6-3. With 8 minutes to go, I know it's raining, but it's just like, wow. I mean, with the rain means that much?
14: Well, that might be.
13: Where you completely shut down these two offenses?
14: That might be your guarantee. Take Bears over. Take every Bears game over.
13: I didn't say you'd win every game, but you're going to win more than you lose.
14: Steve, real talk, you be jinxing so many bettors.
13: Of course I did that.
14: Anybody that listens to you is mad at you and love you all at the same time.
13: I was looking so good. Like, the best was last week with the Lions and the Saints because it was a low-scoring game. And all of a sudden, here come the Saints, here come the Lions, and they cover the over. Bears had a big game, and then we saw it again with the Lions again, you know, against the Bills. So it's like, yeah, over's looking good. And just like that, I can just shut off an
14: it's
13: offense.
14: A lot of unders today, man. But what was weird, Vegas had a lot of these games, 45, 48, 46.
13: That's all based on what we saw last week.
14: 50. The Commanders and Cowboys is 50 and a half.
13: And let me ask you this. If you want to try to play it safe, right, just go the opposite of whatever from week to week. Whatever it was, one week, go the opposite the next week.
14: Trends, follow the trends.
13: I mean, I'm not saying it's guaranteed every week, but more often than not, this is very predictable from what we saw the offensive onslaught in week one to complete shutdown of offenses in week two. And, of course, eventually as we get later in the fall and the weather really becomes a factor in some of these games, we'll see offenses really challenged.
14: Quick question real fast, guys. Is this C.J. Stroud or do the Bengals have a defense now? Because they knocked Baker around last week.
13: Stroud's numbers aren't bad in this game.
14: But he's got 3 points.
13: Exactly. Well, that's when the quarterback can't get in the end zone. Keep it here. More coming up. End Zone Radio.
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1: It took more than two quarters, but the Buccaneers are in the end zone.
2: Here's Godwin motioning left to right. Play fake. Mayfield in the pocket. Pressure coming. Breaks a tackle. Throws to a wide open receiver. It's caught. Touchdown, Emeka Ogbuka. Right on the NFL logo in the left end zone by the pirate ship. And Baker Mayfield hits Ogbuka for the first touchdown of the day. And it's a two-score game in favor of Tampa Bay.
1: 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They lead the Browns at home 16-6. They're about halfway through the third quarter. Early in the third quarter, where the Bengals lead the Texans in Houston 10-3, while the Packers and the Jets are tied at 7. Late in the second quarter in Baltimore, where the Ravens defense has picked it up in the second half, they lead the Saints 17-9. The Patriots are on top of the Steelers 10-3. They're halfway through the third, just like the Vikings and the Bears, where Minnesota is up 6-3. I'm Monty Bolaños.
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7: I'm going to go with a quarterback right now, man, in one of the games later on this evening. I want to talk about passing yards and talk about defense. We talked about Trevor Lawrence. And I like Trevor Lawrence, so I'm going to throw something on Trevor Lawrence. But what I'm going to do is we're going to have a parlay party. You want to have a parlay party? I'm going to give you three quarterbacks in their passing yards to take right now. Throw yourself a little afternoon parlay together. Seahawks and the Cardinals. My man Jacoby Brissett. We talked trash, and I banged on him too for getting that deal. But I do. You have to remember, this was the eighth-ranked offense in the NFL last year, guys. They do move the ball. They do put points on the board. They're at home, and they should be feeling really good. His yards for today is a plus 217. I like that one. Justin Herbert is a plus 224. I like that one. Over. And then Bo Nix, I think, has a little bit of a bounce back because he's home. I think the home Denver crowd, the home energy, the Jags aren't known for having a dominating defense, but I think Bo Nix and what was missing last week, Bo, one of your favorite offseason acquisitions, Jalen Waddle to Denver this year, was really missing last week. They got to scheme better because it definitely wasn't what he was running in Miami. So a parlay party on the quarterbacks, take all the overs. Bo Nix, plus 221. Justin Herbert, plus 224. Jacoby Brissett, plus 217.
6: Wow. Going the overs today. Well, you see, that's where I was
7: about to
6: mindset.
7: Say, I'm trying to be like
6: By
7: you,
6: the way,
7: partner.
6: I have my comeback quarterback of the day, Cam Ward of the Titans. Remember how bad he was at the start of this game against the Eagles?
7: Yeah.
6: He's now 10 of 15 for 121 yards. Damn. Got a passer rating of 91 right now. And the Titans just scored on a one-yard scramble by Cam Ward.
7: Cam.
6: His second touchdown rushing of the game. And the Titans are an extra point away of tying this game against the Eagles inside a minute to go in the third quarter.
8: Does anyone know what this stupid celebration he does is?
7: Okay,
8: yeah,
7: I have to ask now. Do you just not like him, man?
8: No, I just think it's a stupid celebration.
6: I'd rather see guys celebrate a first down. Have you ever watched Incarnate Word? That's how they all celebrate.
7: I'm gonna be honest with you. I'm not into today's celebrations at all because I think they're all stupid. The only one I like that actually looks good because he looks the best doing it is the gritty by Justin Jefferson. That's it. Because everyone else that tries it, like Mike Gesicki, it looks terrible the way he does it.
8: But they made a joke of it.
7: So he does it goofy on purpose. I think that's stupid. I love Aiden Hutchins. Hutch is my guy. But the Michael Jackson dance moves, the kick in the hand flick, I can live without.
3: I like the guys he was like able old to pull school,
4: that off like, at like Lions. That was intro for
7: Lions
4: rookie.
7: When they made the rookies before Chuck Dog, you don't think I watched that? Hutch is my guy. I watch everything he does. I love that dude as a football player, man, and the fact that he's from Michigan.
3: Guys, the celebrations, the coolest ever is like Barry Sanders flipped the ball. There he goes.
7: No, that's
3: not
7: a celebration. So stop it.
3: That is a celebration. That is in your face. I will be back.
7: The greatest celebration of all time is Deion Sanders hot stepping from like the 30, doing his dance, and then when he converted his religion.
3: What did you think of T.O.'s shenanigans over the years?
4: It was Randy Moss, the despicable act.
7: That's one of the funniest ones. I call it the Bart Simpson. Because he looked like Bart Simpson when Bart Simpson was mooning people on the episodes early.
8: I've always been
7: in the
8: partial
7: seasons.
8: To LaDainian Tomlinson celebration, too. That was.
7: Oh, that, yeah. I love that one. But Ocho did have a run. Ocho had a run of putting some crazy. I thought the Hall of Fame jacket was stupid. The Tiger Woods pylon putt was stupid. But the Jacksonville Sunday night, the CPR chest pop on the ball, man.
4: Question for the room. How do we feel about guys? Because I think this happens every year now, and they've tried to get guys to stop it. The Salvation Army bucket out the sideline for the Cowboys.
7: Well,
4: guys going into
7: it.
4: The bucket. How do we feel about that?
7: Oh God! If this is some type of moral opinion, I'm out.
4: No, I'm just fascinated.
7: I hear Salvation Army, I give no notice at all.
3: To be honest, I know it's there, but
4: what about guys trying the Lambeau leap, but they're not from not a Packers.
7: Oh,
4: Those are always funny when St. Brown does it, gets a beer poured on him. Yeah.
7: Well, I mean, but I like it because that's being part of the fans. You're doing that for the fans. They're not doing that for themselves.
3: Look, I mean, you could go all the way to the Gatorade bucket, right? This was something of the '86 Giants when they won their first Super Bowl. Harry Carson, Hall of Fame linebacker, was behind that entire thing, and it was a novelty. And then the fact that everybody did it,
7: right? Right. And when they first did it, it was just water.
3: I mean,
7: it was water
3: now,
7: on Bill Parcells. It wasn't Gatorade.
3: You know, like we sit there with, prop bets for the Super Bowl. What color will the Gatorade be?
7: I make that bet every year.
3: I know.
7: I make that bet. I make the national anthem.
3: Wasn't it purple? We had the purple?
7: It was purple this year.
3: Yeah.
7: Yeah. I make the national anthem bet over or under 2 minutes. Every year I put money on the national anthem bet. Absolutely.
3: I mean, but yeah, some of the antics, I don't. I like the cool guys that are just, flip the ball, I'll be back.
7: Yeah. I get all that. Your Walter Payton's. Well, Walter Payton actually did spike the ball. What about the Fun Bunch? Did you like the Fun Bunch? Remember when the Dallas receiver tried? Remember when the Dallas defensive back tried to break it up?
3: But I mean, if you really want to go back to like the early days, Elmo Wright was the original with the old, and then of course Billy White Shoes Johnson.
7: Oh
3: man, now that's what I call a
7: dance.
3: Doing
7: the leg with the arm with the fingers.
3: White Shoes,
7: doing
3: man.
7: The leg. What's that? The knee clap. Yeah. Is that what that called? The knee clap.
3: Oh man, Icky Shuffle. Are you kidding me with Icky Woods?
7: Yeah.
3: That rookie year with the Bengals.
7: How'd you guys feel about the Dirty Bird? That run. The run that
3: the
7: Dirty Bird.
3: That wasn't bad.
7: The run
3: wasn't
7: that,
3: bad
7: the run
3: with
7: that
3: the Falcons,
7: Jamal Anderson had.
3: Jamal Anderson.
7: Man, you talk about
3: he carried over 400 times that year.
7: Man,
3: he went to school locally, El Camino High School, right here in the Valley.
7: Exactly, and I'm still hurt because the Vikings go 15-1. Their kicker had not
3: Gary
7: missed a
3: Anderson
7: kick or an extra point.
3: They were
7: all
3: up seven. He would have gone up
7: long.
3: 10 and put the game away.
7: All year long, he had never missed.
3: How
7: a
3: do you
7: kick.
3: Think the Vikings would have done in that Super Bowl against
7: they
3: Elway?
7: They would have blown Denver off the field.
3: Really?
7: They would have blown Denver.
3: Terrell Davis at his peak. John Elway's final game's going to get blown out by the Vikings.
7: Offense from Minnesota. Randy Moss. Robert Smith, Chris Carter, Jake Reed, Randall Cunningham.
3: Highest scoring team in history at that point.
7: They would have run Denver. And it was in Miami where it was nice and hot with no weather.
3: I was there.
7: Come on.
8: The Vikings owned two teams that I think if they had just won the NFC Championship game would have won the Super Bowl. Maybe three.
7: The Brett Favre team.
8: The Brett Favre team that threw that interception against the Saints and then the 17 Vikings.
7: Dog, Adrian Peterson would have went for $130 in that Super Bowl.
4: 17 Vikings, the wide left or wide right?
3: Who will win a Super Bowl first, guys? The Vikings or the Bills?
8: Well, the Bills, just because they have a chance this year.
7: The Vikings.
8: And the 17 Vikings were the Case Keenum.
3: I'm asking you. I mean, you have two teams that are 0-4 all time in Super Bowls. Who will win a Super Bowl first, Bills or the Vikings?
7: I'll take the Vikings because I just don't believe Josh Allen's going to win one. He's going to be their quarterback at least for the next 6 or 7 years, and we don't know what's going to happen with Minnesota. Minnesota could draft a great quarterback 2 years from now and get to a Super Bowl within the next 5 years. So we don't know, but from what I've ever seen, Josh Allen ain't even been to one yet. So
3: I got on the clock. The Falcons are the the worst team in the NFL. They're getting absolutely blown out at home. Bryce Young, 20 of 30, 267 yards. He just threw his third touchdown pass
7: B-Y.
3: Of the game.
7: Let's go, B.Y.
3: Waller's got a couple of touchdowns. Chuba has one as well, receiving 27-3 in Atlanta. Okay.
7: He's making up for he's making up for lost time. I'll just say it like that. Bryce Young is one of those we talk about having other quarterbacks develop and give talent. Remember, Steve, people were out on Bryce Young after his rookie year? Out on him. Out on him. Oh, he's not gonna this. He's not gonna.
3: I never wavered on Bryce Young. You never wavered on Bryce Young.
7: I never will.
3: I know he's a player.
7: I never will. That's my guy to the
3: Well, we saw the guy play in high school, so we know what kind of player he was. He and Uiagalelei, they were the two superstar quarterbacks from SoCal that said, screw you, we're going to Alabama and Clemson. We're gonna continue the traditions there. Bryce Young did, Uiagalelei.
7: Battled in back to back state championship games. I call both of them.
4: This is all nice, but like it feels like beating up on the Falcons.
7: It doesn't NFL, you play who you play, man. Come on.
4: I'm sorry. No. They have four quarterbacks on the roster, and they don't have a single quarterback.
7: Right.
4: Cooper Rush, the things I have seen written about Cooper Rush today is just like.
7: But if Bryce Young would have went out today and went 10 of 27 with a touchdown and two picks, we'd be killing him and saying, man.
4: Yeah, but he didn't.
7: He can't even, exactly. So then we still got to give props for him performing. Like, when you have a lesser opponent in football, CP, you're supposed to kick the you-know-what out of him. You know how I feel about
4: it. Yeah, but
7: beat down who you got
4: to
7: beat down.
4: You get
7: down.
4: To get out on the field and wear down a defense because Cooper Rush literally cannot target anyone.
7: Well, maybe Panthers
4: doesn't even know how to find Kyle Pitts.
7: Panthers also have, top 12 or top 11 ranked defense from last year? They got a defense, too. And when you're playing a bad team, this is what you should do. It's like in college. You should beat somebody 84-0. Even though it was unclassy the way you did it, but you should be Portland State 84-0. You're 84-0 better than them.
3: All right, so the good thing about having low-scoring games, guys, we have 8 games going on right now, and 7 of the 8 games are one-score games. 7 of the 8 games are one-score games. So with the exception of the Panthers' blowout in Atlanta, every other game is up for grabs. Like, let's have the Saints and Ravens right now. 8-point game. Ravens leaving the Saints 17-9, but the Saints have the ball. They're at midfield. And again, the Ravens have not been able to put them away. Lamar Jackson's had really good numbers today. 18 of 24, 207. He has a touchdown. It's a passer rating of 114. Derrick Henry doing his thing with 66 yards on the ground and a score, and yet they can't put the Saints away.
7: Saints aren't a team you could just put away, man. Lions couldn't put them away last week either. These all guys get paychecks, but also, too, down to the Steelers and Patriots game, just a crazy mad scramble, and May just chucks it deep, and the Steelers forgot to cover Dobbs. And he caught the ball and then got it down about inside the 40 or 35 yard line, now in Steelers territory. So that was just another big play that got them down there. But man, you talk about a game where the offense is, back to this Bengals.
3: Well,
7: let's
3: go back to the Vikings Bears. I mean, we got final seconds ticking off right now in the third quarter. It's still a 6-3 game, and the Bears trying to get the game a first down. You're telling me he hit that
7: That's
3: line?
7: That's not a first down.
3: He was a yard short.
7: He was a whole yard short.
3: What
7: I'm
3: the
7: not sure
3: heck?
7: What that ref is
3: I mean, I know he
7: right
3: was
7: here.
3: Driven back. There's no way he got to that line.
7: I tell you this, man. What this game also shows me, too, let's talk more about Minnesota, because I think it sounds like we might be banging on the Bears. Mo and Bonsi both looked at the Vikings this year and said, I know Kyler's out. But with this type of defense, this almost feels like the Texans last year, guys, right? Like, if they just get competent quarterback play, who's going to move the ball on the Vikings this year? If they relatively stay healthy, let's say 7 or 8 of their 11 guys, right?
8: I mean, they were a 9-win team last year.
7: Right.
8: Because of that defense.
7: True.
8: Like, yeah.
7: So that's okay. So then this year, they could be that 12-win team. They could be that
3: last
7: to first, because they were tied at 9-8 with the Lions. So technically, they were still last.
3: Isn't there a pattern with Kevin O'Connell? Playoff, no playoff. Playoff, no playoff. I'm just saying. 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Hey, don't stop there. Hit that thumbs up icon. Comment away. Let us know whose takes you like. Even those you don't like, just search Fox Sports Radio on YouTube and subscribe. We got games heading into the fourth quarter, coming down the stretch on the morning games. 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
14: 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Begins scrambling right. Gets away from a sack. Points toward the end zone. Throws. Ja'Marr Chase makes the catch.
15: Yes.
14: Touchdown.
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16: 700 WLW Bengals Radio Network. For the second time today, Joe Burrow hooks up with Ja'Marr Chase. Bengals lead the Texans 17-3 on the road. My pick, by the way, the Bengals. The Bengals. Hello. Are you going to come meet? I'm going to pull a VJ Husky right now.
17: You better be
16: good. I told you so.
17: That's not right.
16: I told you so.
17: That's not right.
16: Yeah, you've listened to me. I told you so.
17: There you go. There you go. You got
16: to
17: ask
16: somebody. Listen to me. I told you so.
17: A little more.
16: Bengals. Right now, the Bengals are the team that I have projected to be the number one seed in the AFC this year. Joe Burrow, MVP. I'm just saying. By the way, Texans go to 0-2 with two home losses to start their season. How's that going to play? All right, by the way.
17: It's still early, man. It's still early in the year.
16: This is Enzo Radio, presented by Underdog. Unleash your dog. And the Patriots are in the end zone again.
17: Defense a touchdown.
16: And they are about to put this game away now.
17: It's away now.
16: All right. So it's the Patriots, extra point away to go up 20-3. Let's watch this play again. Aaron Rodgers and the Steelers do not have any offense.
17: Wow.
16: Ball just poked out of his hand. And into the end zone on the fumble return. So just like that, the Patriots in control. Fourth quarter, Mike McCarthy is like, I should have retired.
17: I know. You know what? I want to ask. I'm sorry. Go ahead. Well, I just want to see if you're going to go
18: Rogers,
17: where I was going to go.
18: I know Rodgers said he was going to retire at the end of the season, but can he just do it now?
17: Okay.
18: You got to do this for 15 more weeks.
17: That's where I was going. Is this, like, we're talking about, the Dolphins and, and the teams that we think are going to be bad. Could this honestly, guys, turn into just a treacherous year for Pittsburgh where they're 3-14?
16: Yeah. Right? I don't know about 3-14. Well, because they still have defense.
18: They don't have Tomlin there anymore.
17: They have defense now, and they have 3 points on the board, though, Steve.
16: By the way, we have 2 tie games, guys, I don't think we expected. Browns-Buccaneers tied at 16. And how about Saints-Ravens? So the Saints scored Olave on the receiving end of the Tyler Shuck pass.

0: it looked like the Ravens had thwarted the two-point conversion, but there was a penalty. Saints got a second chance and got the two-point conversion. So we got 9.5 minutes to go in the fourth quarter. Saints and Ravens tied at 17. Saints hanging tough. And who would have thought the Browns would be tied with the Buccaneers heading into the fourth quarter? Deshaun Watson, are you ready for these numbers? 15 of 19, 167 yards and a touchdown, no picks. He has a passer rating of 121. Can you say comeback player of the year, Deshaun Watson? Can you say comeback player of the year?
1: Oh, Steve, no, man. But I did tell you last night and today to start the show, guys, watch this game today. It just felt weird because I don't know who the Bucs are. And in past years, we've known who the Bucs are. But going into this season, you can't tell me you know who they are. People want to Todd Bowles fired, and he didn't get fired. And normally when that happens, you're like, okay, well, what is this team doing? If you ever have to say as a football fan, what is this team doing? Then you don't know what they are. They might not know what they are. But I do know the Browns have a defense. The Browns are still professional athletes. Deshaun can't be that bad like he was like every game, right? There's got to be some decent games left in him somewhere. I thought that could be a game today. By the way, Panthers, another touchdown, 34-3 over Atlanta.
0: How about Jets leading the Packers 14-7?
1: Yep, just scored again.
0: Jets lead the Packers 14-7 as we head to the end of the third quarter of that
2: What's
0: game.
2: What's wrong with the Packers, Steve?
0: The Packers, they were looking so good early on last week against the Vikings.
1: They were rolling.
0: And just unraveled in that game. And how about, well, the man showed up in his full Eagles gear, Bo Benson, our esteemed producer. Eagles are tied with the Titans. Tied. Fourth quarter, inside 7 minutes to go, and the Eagles with the ball tied.
2: You know what? They're facing a third and long now.
3: Yeah, Mekhi Lemon had a nice catch over the middle earlier for like 12 yards, and they just, once again, threw him the ball behind the sticks and gave him zero blocking for a loss of like
1: He's got two targets.
3: Like, the offense does not look any different than it did last year.
1: That happens when you switch your coordinator every year for five straight seasons.
2: Yeah, sorry. If you're going to do a screen pass, like, you need to actually
1: block.
2: Screen it.
1: Yeah, you got to block. You got to actually screen it and block. I can't blame anybody for that except for the guys that's supposed to block.
3: Yeah, on the worst part about this is the Titans defense got carved up by the Jets last week, and you're locked in a 17-17 dogfight with them.
1: But remember, Robert Saleh is still a good defensive coach. Coming off of week one, you do your adjustments. You got a better quarterback coming in, right? We think Jalen Hurts is better than Geno Smith. The Eagles are better than the Jets. That's what you're thinking. So therefore, we want to be more prepared. And now you got yourself locked in to a 17-17 game.
0: All right. So we have three games that are tied that we did not expect to be tied at this point. Eagles should wipe the floor with the Titans. The Buccaneers at home should not have a problem with the Browns. And the Ravens at home should not be having a problem with the Saints. And yet all three of those games are tied. So between the Ravens, really?
1: Well,
0: you think the Saints are on the same level as the Ravens?
1: On any given Sunday, yeah. If you told me they're going to win the NFC South this year, you said they're going to win the division. So a team that I'm thinking is going to win.
0: Yeah, but I win the division at 9-8. That's basically what I said.
1: But you don't believe in the Ravens, though. You thought the Ravens were going to be bad this year. Only Bo and I think that they're going to be an explosive high win level team. You have the Ravens being bad.
0: Well,
1: so why is this game?
0: I didn't say the Ravens
1: you?
0: Were going to be bad. I also said they got rid of a coach that had overstayed his welcome.
1: Who's going 2-0 after tomorrow night?
0: No way. Do you really want? I'm not ready.
1: Serious.
0: I'm not ready to start in on that game yet.
1: Right, that's fine.
0: Because
1: I'll be there.
0: Well, I know you're going to be there. Titans, Texans got a field goal. Catch up on the Bengals. That game finally getting to the fourth quarter right now. Bengals still up 17-6 on the strength of two touchdown passes from Joe Burrow to Ja'Marr Chase. All right, so the Bears. Here's what I like to say about the Bears right now in this game. No one can ignite a team like me by saying something negative. And just like as I start to talk, big pass play by Caleb Williams in the rain. But this has been a game where Ben Johnson, I like a guy that's got a little moxie as a coach. I really do. And Ben Johnson has that. But when you're getting a little braggadocio after one game in a long NFL season, about your 59 points and saying, hey, our end game here, he didn't even talk about winning a championship.
1: That's
0: he just wants to score the most points in the history of the NFL.
1: That's
0: he didn't talk about
1: me.
0: Anything else. He didn't talk about winning a championship. It was all about the scoring the most points.
1: Yep.
0: And right now he is getting absolutely schooled in this game.
1: Oh, he's being out-schemed and out-coached. But they, remember, they have history. Ben Johnson was where? In Detroit. So this is nothing new.
0: Oh, fumble, and it's recovered. Oh, the Bears might have got that.
1: They're going to call that incomplete. He didn't have it long enough. Yeah, he better hold on to that thing. They're out there laying some wood, bro. This defense is laying wood to the Chicago offense. But back to Flores and Ben Johnson, they have history. Like so when you have the coordinators, basically they're coordinators, right? Even though Ben Johnson's the head coach, he's an offensive coordinator, offensive mind. You don't think Flores ain't pull out some of that Detroit tape?
0: Well, of course, absolutely.
1: Let me go
0: back two, 3 years. Ben Johnson's
1: exactly,
0: of course he does.
1: Your tendencies don't change, just your personnel.
0: I'm not so sure that. I mean, I know they ruled incomplete.
1: It's incomplete.
0: He had a second foot down as the ball was getting knocked out.
1: They added football move to it, Steve. Remember, I agree with you. That's what it should be. I 100% agree with you.
0: I just want consistency
1: on that
0: part.
1: They added football move, which I hate. I believe if your hand hits the ball, you have the ball, body, hand, tucked, whatever, and the second foot hits the ground, that's possession, because it used to be that's all you needed on the sideline, right? Now, if you fall to the ground, you have to complete the catch. How the hell can I complete the catch if I'm landing out of bounds? Why does it matter? I'm landing out of bounds. That complete the catch thing makes no sense to me if it's not in the field of play. So, back to that play, nope. That's incomplete, as we got a 3rd and 3 right here.
0: All right, let's find out what is trending right now as we turn it to Monsey as we watch the Bears. A little short of a first down there. 6-3.
1: Take the 3.
0: It's crazy.
1: Take the 3.
4: All right, yeah, Monsey. Are they going to take the 3, though?
1: You know what? If Ben Johnson got the ego I think he got, he's been shut down and embarrassed all day today.
0: No, he's calling a play
1: by
0: right now.
1: He's calling a play, but this is a bad mistake.
4: He looks pressed this entire game.
1: This is a bad mistake. Even if they get
0: Brian Flores has owned him in this game.
4: I figure, as I told the guys, I was like, I mean, they've been blitzing since they got off the bus.
1: Bad weather, but they've attacked him.
4: Take the 3. They're not taking the 3. Not on my screen. It looks like they're going for it on 4th and 1 as Chicago trying to get some points, trying to do something. Exactly. There's 8.5 minutes to go in the game, but no, they're going for it on 4th and 1.
0: Swift barely got it.
1: He got it. Did he get it?
4: Because the Vikings are like, nah, he didn't get it.
0: Yeah. No, they signaled first down.
4: Did they? Okay, great. So that we'll see what happens there.
0: Barely.
4: It looks like they got the first down. So Bears will have another shot at getting in the end zone. They are losing 6-3 again with about 8.5 minutes to go. It's been all Panthers against the Falcons, 34-3. By the way, they officially benched Cooper Rush. They should have benched him a minute ago.
1: Who's playing?
4: Jack Strand is in at quarterback. Y'all, he was benched. He was 10 of 17, 86 yards, two interceptions, and a fumble. Atlanta had been booing the whole game. Jordan Schultz posted a video once they benched Cooper Rush, and everyone started cheering. So Atlanta at least is happy about that.
0: What happened to Caleb Williams right there?
1: I'm sorry. I was about to say,
4: I hate to interrupt your
1: update, right? But Caleb Williams was on a scramble just now.
0: Oh, he's in agony.
1: And it looked like a player kind of clipped him from behind. And he took another step and went down immediately, briefly grabbing at the knee and hamstring.
0: He's in a lot of pain.
1: He's going to try to look tough and get up right now, but that did not look. And he can't put weight on it. Oh, wow.
4: No. And he rolled a couple times on the floor.
0: That's not an Achilles.
4: No.
1: Oh, my. The foot's not down.
0: Let's watch a replay here. So yeah. it was a rollout.
1: Van Ginkle coming on him. Oh, wow.
0: Is that Achilles? Oh, look at his ankle. It took a left turn. He's hurt.
4: He's very hurt. And it.
0: Right there. Watch his right foot. See that thing snapped? Oh. That's what we see with an Achilles. Holy crap.
1: Non-contact.
0: I don't know.
4: Non-contact with this weather.
1: In this field, in this turf.
4: In this turf.
1: Right there, you can see it. He goes down immediately.
4: Oh, this is not ideal.
1: Whatever happened fast, and when he went to go try to put weight on it, on the next step, that was it.
0: That thing wobbled.
4: You could see it on the step that he felt it.
1: Good.
4: No, it does not look good.
1: He's dragging that foot behind him.
0: It looks like Achilles, man.
4: He's definitely not putting any weight on it. So we will keep everybody updated on that. I will quickly give you the other scores. 6 minutes left between the Eagles and the Titans, tied at 17. Thank you, Chris. Patriots over the Steelers 20-3 early in the fourth, just like the Packers and the Jets, where New York is up 14-7. That is correct. Geno Smith, 21 of 33, 193 yards and a touchdown. In the fourth quarter, Buccaneers and Browns are tied at 16. Tampa Bay does have the ball at Cleveland's 21-yard line, and it's first and 10 with about 4 minutes to go. Saints and Ravens are tied at 17. Saints have the ball at Baltimore's 32-yard line, and it's first and 10. Bengals with another field goal. They lead the Texans 20-6 early in the fourth quarter. Other games to come, by the way, guys. Chargers wide receiver Ladd McConkey active today against the Raiders. Broncos running back R.J. Harvey inactive against the Jaguars.
1: That's huge.
4: And I know we don't care about baseball, but Pete Crow Armstrong homered for the 45th time, and the Cubs are crushing the Reds. Like, I don't know, 8-1.
0: Well,
4: the last
0: we do
4: time we
0: care about baseball.
1: We care because the 78-77 Rangers are in first place, baby.
0: The Rangers are trying to become the first team ever with a 500 or worse record to make the postseason.
1: To make it all the way to the ALCS.
4: They are losing. Rangers are losing to the Blue Jays.
5: What's the score?
4: 2-0, bottom of the fourth.
5: All right.
4: Cubs up 8-1 on the Reds, top of the
5: seventh. All right, cool.
0: Okay. Thanks. Monty, great stuff as always. All right, once again, we're in the Fox Sports Radio studios. 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
1: Steve, the field goal attempt. So Caleb Williams goes down. Backup comes in. Go for it on third down. Don't get it. Set up for the field goal to tie it 3-3. A 6-6, I mean. Blocked. Turnover on downs. Blocked field goal.
0: So,
1: ball black.
0: Again, let's get back to this injury of Caleb Williams.
1: Man.
0: Guys, I mean, I say I don't want to speculate.
1: Right,
0: I'm speculating
1: exactly.
0: Like
1: don't want
0: crazy,
1: to speculate.
0: But, I mean, he literally, that right foot was dangling.
1: Yeah.
0: And so, and he put no weight, nothing on it. He's literally... And it was quivering. We've seen that before. You see that.
3: The way he looked behind him while he was running, it's not.
1: Well, but the rule, because the rule is like Kobe Bryant, he looked at Harrison Barnes and asked him, did you kick me? And Harrison was like, nah, I didn't kick you. And they always said, it feels like so. So you immediately look behind you to see, wow.
0: Yeah. I mean, obviously, if it's that injury, he's out for the year. That's the end of it.
1: He's a DMV guy. That's my guy, man. I know it may not always sound like it. I want better for him. But that's a DMV guy right there, man. I saw him in high school. Gonzaga, WCAC. Look it up if you don't believe me.
0: Is anyone having a worse day than Ben Johnson right now? Wow.
1: I don't know what
0: to say, man.
1: Like,
0: I mean, this guy was crowing all week long after putting up 59 in week one. I mean, just for everyone to hear, you are looking at an offense that will be the highest scoring offense in the history of the National Football. You don't think that the Vikings were a little bit ready for that? You don't think that Brian Flores was ready to test his hand against what's going to be the highest scoring offense in the entire NFL? This is a problem a lot of time with these coaches. I understand now when a Bill Belichick says nothing, okay? When certain coaches say nothing.
1: Right.
0: No bulletin board stuff. Nothing. We don't, any given Sunday, that's the way it is in the NFL. And when you start throwing it out there, especially when you're going to go up the next week against a division rival with one of the top defensive coordinators in the league, why are you feeding the fire? Ben Johnson, and now, I mean, I don't want to talk, karma is what it is. But, by the way, the Saints have a first and goal at the Ravens' 2-yard line inside 2 minutes to go. Are the Ravens going to go down at home to the Saints? It could happen.
1: And I love it, Steve. I love it because this is the NFL. Listen, would it be fun if it all went the way we thought it was going to go? Would it be fun? No.
0: No.
1: This is it.
0: The
1: Jets and Aaron Glenn's defense and special teams just punched the ball out from the Packers. They now have the ball back.
0: Is that on our top screen, that two-minute warning? Where is that Ravens-Saints game? We had it
1: It's on the top screen. It's just on commercial
0: two-minute warning.
1: Thanks for the switchover, guys. So thanks for this Jets and Packers game right here.
3: Update from Courtney Cronin, I believe, of ESPN. Card's coming out to take Caleb Williams to the locker room, as we all would expect.
1: Yeah.
0: I hope for a miracle, but yeah, I mean, it doesn't look like a miracle.
1: It didn't look good. It didn't look good. And there he is. Yeah. They're showing him now, towel over his head. Like, when you see that, and you see what that trainer's holding his hand?
3: Yeah, stabilizing that there. Yeah.
1: Tears in his eyes because
0: he knows it's an Achilles, the season's over. Yeah. So that's that.
1: Wow. That sucks.
3: To know what a competitor he is, too, and how badly he wants to be out there playing.
1: That's terrible, man.
3: That's hard to watch.
0: But, that's terrible, that's football, man. Football. By the way, the Buccaneers have gotten a field goal. We're inside 10 minutes to go in that game. So they've retaken the lead 19-16 over the Browns. Meanwhile, the Titans have the ball. They're at the Philly 37-yard line with a 3rd and 23. Tied with the Eagles at 17 with 3.5 minutes to go. All right, let's get back to this 1st and goal right now for the Saints. 17 all inside 2 minutes to go on the road against the Baltimore Ravens. Saints with a heartbreaking loss last week after a near miracle comeback against the Lions. And the Saints are in the end zone. Just like that, the Saints have taken the lead on the road against the Ravens, but
1: a flag,
0: illegal procedure against the Saints.
1: Legal formation, legal procedure.
0: Ooh, man.
1: There you go.
0: All right. Meanwhile, the Jets still leading the Packers 14-7. I'll tell you, what are we looking at, guys? We're right now with the NFC North. What are we looking at? Let's take
2: really wide open.
0: So you got the Lions, who have no defense. You have the Bears without their quarterback.
1: Who might just lost their quarterback for the year.
2: And the Vikings are down their quarterback right now with Kyler Murray.
1: And the Vikings are playing Carson Wentz, who's, mustered up a robust 6 points.
0: Yeah, exactly.
2: I think it's whoever, again, the Lions loss on Thursday was bad, but it was against an AFC opponent at the end of the day, and you have 3 fix-up games going in there.
0: Yeah, and the Packers could well be 0-2 after today.
1: Chris, after today... We're not going to do 3 fix up. We're not going to.
2: I'm just saying, I think it's just wide open at this
1: point.
2: It's just a matter of.
1: You said it earlier.
2: Yeah. It's the Jets.
1: Okay. You think that's a gimme for the Lions?
2: I think with their offense, it's a little bit better than what
1: Aaron Glenn going against his former offense.
2: Yeah. Yeah, I do.
1: All the times he studied that
2: one's also in Detroit.
1: Against,
2: yes.
0: All right, right now the Packers are in deep trouble, guys. The Jets have a 4th and 1 at the 9-yard line. They're going to go for it here. No, why would you go for it? You get a field goal. You have 10.
1: I think they're trying to draw him. Yeah, no, I was about to say, come on, Aaron Glenn. Come on. Don't be that. Yeah, come on. Look, I'm trying to support you, AG, okay? Yeah. Don't make me look bad on radio and TV. Yeah,
0: even Geno Smith was embarrassed with that one. Really? All right, so it looks like.
1: Look at Geno's face walking
0: into the sideline. He's just like, what were you expecting here?
1: Come on, man.
0: They're not going to call for that.
1: Kick the field goal.
0: All right. The Titans right now have a 1st and goal at the Eagles' 9-yard line with inside 3 minutes to go. Give us an update on this one, Bo. What is going on? Long-term field goal. I look up. It's 1st and goal. Oh, now they got a penalty.
1: That's because Cam Ward just got eaten alive.
0: Cam Ward just got sacked for an 11-yard loss on 1st and goal at the 9.
3: 1st and goal at the 9 is about to be 2nd and goal at the 30th.
1: The guy got 23 yards around the left. No, I know.
0: All right, so how about this? You had 1st and goal at the 9, and Cam Ward takes an 11-yard sack. 2nd and goal at the 20.
1: All right, well, he's still in field goal range.
3: He needs a quarterback coach that can teach him how to actually pull off a fake handoff.
0: Mm-hmm.
1: You mean to tell me it's not Brian Daboll?
3: The moves he's been doing the last couple of weeks have been not fooling anybody.
1: Well, we were told Brian Daboll was the quarterback whisperer, so that's what I'm banking on.
0: Maybe he needs to whisper a little louder. Yeah. How about that?
1: I'm just telling you what we were told.
0: All right, so the Jets get the field goal. Jets lead the Packers 17-7. We've still got 11 minutes to go in the 4th quarter of that game. Meanwhile, the Browns down 19-16 have the ball. They got a 1st down at their own 44-yard line on the road there against the Buccaneers. Saints now have a 3rd and goal. At the Baltimore 1-yard line. So 3rd and goal at the Baltimore 1-yard line, looking to take the lead with inside 2 minutes to go in the game there.
1: Also, with this Vikings and Bears game, you can just see the Vikings, they had the ball in deep in their own end. And they've just boom, boom, boom. Wentz just had a big completion on the 3rd down to make it a 1st down. Now 3:09:63. You can feel the energy.
3: Yeah,
1: you can feel the energy.
3: They know they're done for the year.
1: You can feel it, bro. Like, they, when you play this game and you see that on, even us, we're sitting here watching. The
0: wait
1: minute
0: a second,
1: you
0: they
1: see,
0: have Badgett, guys. So he's been there, done that. Oh,
3: yeah, Steve, yeah. They're done for the year.
1: If he was that good, he'd be starting somewhere else. You know how I feel about backups. I don't care what no one says. If your backup was that good, he'd be starting somewhere
0: else. Well, that's
1: what
0: we used to say for Rich Gannon when he was with the Vikings and the Chiefs, and he finally got to start, and he became a league MVP with the Raiders back in the day.
1: Because he got a chance to start, right?
0: He finally got a chance to start. All right, coming up on the other side, we're going to take it down the stretch here in this no-huddle hour. No-huddle hour. No-huddle hour.
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7: 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Kicked off again. Devin Lloyd. He's got the five. 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
14: In 2 games, Josh Allen has now totaled 9 touchdowns. Josh Allen has had a number of incredible seasons, MVP seasons over the course of his career. What I've seen so far, this might wind up being his best, and that's bleeping scary. I mean, really, 9 touchdowns through 2 weeks. This is what it is for the guy. Like, this looks like it's going to be his best season in the NFL yet. And I mean, he has had MVP seasons. He has had incredible seasons. He has had in the middle of a Hall of Fame career. At the age of 30, this is going to wind up being his best season. He's had years with 35 touchdowns, 37 touchdowns. He's done everything. This looks like Josh Allen at his peak.
5: 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Ladies and gentlemen, this is The Odd Couple with Rob Parker and Kelvin Washington.
6: As good as Josh Allen has been, that defense has given up 31 points a game. 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
0: 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All right, so the Saints, you had to see this play to really believe it. Tie game, they had a fourth and goal at the inch yard line. And instead of kicking the field goal to take a 20-17 lead, they decide to go for it. Quarterback sneak, the ideal, Tyler Shuck takes the handoff, push him into the end zone. As he's getting pushed, he's going sideways, and his head is going backwards with a blatant face mask penalty. But there's no penalty on the play. They rule touchdown. Replay. Different angles. At no point did the ball cross the line. In fact, he ended up losing the ball.
1: Right.
0: There was a blatant penalty, but it wasn't called. You can't call penalties on replay, and yet they decided, touchdown, Saints! And so the Saints take a 24-17 lead, and now the Ravens have the ball with a little more than a minute to go, try to play this game up. Now, I don't know if the official is trying to save face, but the idea of them not calling the penalty that was so blatant, but you can't do that. All you could rule on is whether the ball crossed the line, and there was not a single angle, VJ, that said he was even close to crossing the line with the ball.
1: I don't want to call shenanigans, man, but it wasn't close. I'm not sure what that was about. We all can sit here in the studio and see it from even three different camera angles. You see the ball doesn't get close, and on one camera angle, you see the ball is taken from him by a Ravens player before his body goes down to the ground. So that's a fumble. It doesn't matter. It's fourth and goal anyway. Ravens ball, tied game. So, but hey, they surprisingly so stuck with the goal. I would have loved to be able to hear the audio of the replay VP that's up in the box next to the color and play-by-play guy and hear what he thought and then saw and then heard what his reaction.
0: Oh, Lamar Jackson is running right through that defense as only Lamar Jackson does. So with 27, the clock is ticking. The Ravens have no timeouts. Yes. 24-23. They're at the 37-yard line again. They need a touchdown. Spikes the ball, stops it with 20 seconds to go. Meanwhile, the Cleveland Browns, led by the NFL's comeback player of the year, Deshaun Watson, are leading on the road against Tampa 23-19. Guys, if the Bucs lose this game, that's 0-2.
1: The Bucs lose this game, somebody needs to buy me lunch. Well, that's the call of the day.
0: The Browns have the ball.
1: Browns win this game. That's the call of the day.
0: Browns have the ball, 24 out of 30 passing for Watson, 238 yards, two touchdowns and no picks. Comeback Player of the Year award is set. Meanwhile, the Packers down 17-7 with 8 minutes to go. They're inside the five-yard line of the Jets, trying to get in the end zone. The Packers offense has them in right. Touchdown!
1: There it is. Oh, this game's not over. It's 8 minutes to go.
0: And the Saints have the ball, and that is going to be the ball game. Mm. Was that an interception? What happened there?
1: It looks like it might have been an INT by my man.
3: Yeah,
1: Al
3: it was
1: Jackson.
3: A pick.
1: Yeah, it was a pick.
0: That is it. The New Orleans Saints have gone into Baltimore. So the Ravens, who look like a juggernaut in week one, lose at home to the New Orleans Saints. Tyler Shuck, 27 of 34, 252 yards passing. He looked good. But
1: hey, man,
0: at the
1: Saints
0: end,
1: could be 2-0.
0: They Saint, could be,
1: Saints,
0: but...
1: Saints, no, seriously, Saints should really probably be 2-0, man.
0: All right, well, some 0-1 teams are 0-2 right now and going to be very hard-pressed to make the postseason. More exciting finishes coming up on End Zone Radio. We are
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0: And here's what you need to know.
1: Coming down to the final 6 seconds in Chicago, where the Bears are losing to the Vikings 9-3, in at quarterback is Tyson Bagent. That's right. Caleb Williams went down after what appeared to be a non-contact injury and was carted off the field. He did give a thumbs up as he left the field, but right now it looks like the Vikings are going to hold on to beat the Bears in Chicago 9-3. It's been all Panthers against the Falcons. They're up 34-3 with about 2 minutes to go in the game, down to the final 15 seconds in Tennessee, where the Titans lead the Eagles 20-17. Eagles are first and goal, and it looks like Jalen Hurts just got in the end zone with a touchdown pass to give the Eagles the lead now in Tennessee. 23-20 is the score, down to the final 10 seconds. Jets lead the Packers 17-14, 5 minutes to go, 2 minutes left, where the Browns lead the Buccaneers 23-19 in Tampa. I'm Monty Bolaños.
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5: All right, let's get right to it right now. Fourth down for the Bears. Bagent is in for the injured Caleb Williams. If you missed it, Caleb Williams looks like he may have had a season-ending injury. Looked like an Achilles. We don't have an official word yet, but it wasn't good. All right, so here we are. 9-3 Vikings left. There's 1 second to go, and they have a fourth down and goal at the 12-yard line. So one play here. Remember, the Bears set a record with 6 wins with trailing in the last 2 minutes, and that is a sack.
6: Wow.
5: You can't – I don't care if you're being sacked. You got to throw the ball up in the air. You got to throw the ball up in the air.
7: Yeah, sack, slam down. That's a kid from Alabama they drafted, too.
5: Yeah, man. So the Vikings hold on. It's been a disastrous day for the Bears all around. They lose at the week after scoring 59 points. They score 3 against the Vikings today at home. And the Caleb Williams injury, we don't have the official word yet, but it did not look good. All right, so the Vikings get a big win today on the road against Chicago. Looks like the Eagles are going to survive today. They came from behind. What happened here, Bo, is they came from behind here to take the lead late against the Titans.
8: That was a DeVonta Smith legacy drive, if I've ever seen one. Multiple tough catches. Got a catch on the sideline to get him down to the 3-yard line. And then
5: DeVonta Smith in this game, 10 catches, 117 yards, and a score. 264 yards passing for Hurts.
7: I think he gets overlooked a lot. I love DeVonta Smith.
5: All right, Buccaneers are... There is a delay.
6: Weather delay, yeah.
5: A weather delay in Tampa. So the Browns leading 23-19 in this game, and there's a weather delay. The Buccaneers are at the Cleveland 28 yards. With 2 minutes to go, and you have a weather delay. Okay, wow. Meanwhile, the Packers trailing the Jets. They were down 17-7. They scored to make it 17-14, and now they have a 2nd and 6 at the Jets' 15-yard line. So Packers...
6: 3rd and 7, they just got dropped
7: for
6: a loss.
7: They got dropped in the backfield. This is off of a big punt return.
5: All right, so 3.5 minutes to go still in this game. Jets have been leading, and they are still leading, 17-14. Clock is running. As we're heading to 3-minute mark, it is a 3rd and 7 at the Jets' 16-yard line for the Packers. Again, you don't expect to lose to the Jets. Packers certainly don't want to go to 0-2 on the season. The NFC North is all over the place right now.
7: I was about to say, especially from
5: and
7: what
5: that
7: we
5: is
7: just
5: incomplete.
7: Saw.
5: All right, so they are in field goal range to try to tie this thing up, but the Jets' defense has played outstanding today. And they have really been able to hold the Packers in check. Jordan Love, only 112 yards passing. In fact, only 157 total yards for the Packers today on the road against the Jets.
7: They've been locked up, man. They've been locked up by Aaron Glenn's defense. The theme of today, guys, has been defense. Look around, except for the Falcons and the Panthers game. The theme today has been defenses as Philly goes on and holds on and gets this dub today to move on to 2-0, and the Titans go fall to 0-2.
5: All right, here's the Packers' field goal attempt. It is good. So we are tied with 3 minutes to go We'll keep you up to date. Obviously, Jets Packers are tied. The finals in today, the Saints win on the road against the Ravens 24-17. The Patriots dominated the Steelers today 20-3 in that game. Drake May, by the way, was a nice bounce back game for Drake May after obviously the big disappointment last week. 14-22, 208 yards in that game. Steelers had zero offense. And we have a update on Caleb Williams right now. Monsi, what do we have?
1: According to Tom Pelissero, Adam Schefter, Mike Garofalo, I don't even know how to say his last name.
7: You hit it.
1: Oh, great.
7: Yep, you hit it.
1: They are all reporting that he suffered a hamstring injury. That is the latest with Caleb Williams.
5: A hamstring
1: injury. Is what this report is from multiple people.
5: Well, that would be really good news as opposed to like a blown Achilles.
1: Yes.
7: I'll wait as well.
1: Because
5: did that look like a hamstring injury to you?
7: He did. If you know, remember when I first started telling you guys and talking about it, I was watching it as it happened when Steve was talking. You see him, he did slightly reach back there. But when you go and look at the replay, we see the lower part of the leg
5: wobble
7: and flop.
1: It does look like that. I'm with
7: you guys. So he could have hurt the hamstring too.
1: And that's all they're going to say?
7: And that's all they're going to tell us right now.
1: Yeah.
7: I will wait. I'm not saying they're lying. They were just reporting what they've been told. And if I'm the Bears, I wait until it's a definite 100% what this is. But it'll be the storyline all night tonight. And it'll headline every radio and TV sports talk show tomorrow morning. From border to border, coast to coast, is what is the news on Caleb Williams?
5: But if it's a completely torn hamstring.
7: That's still 8 weeks.
5: Oh,
7: that's
5: easy.
7: That's still 8 to 10 weeks.
5: A torn hamstring?
7: That's still, when you can't put weight on it,
5: there was no weight. I mean, he was literally carried off the field.
7: And to be carted off. I've seen hamstring injuries before. Zay Flowers had a hamstring injury last week. It was out today, right, guys?
5: Mm-hmm.
7: We watched him walk off the field.
1: Yeah.
7: Last week.
5: He was carried off the field, essentially, and put into a cart.
7: Yeah.
5: All right, well, let's hope for the best. We obviously don't want any ill feeling.
7: No.
5: We'd love to. Caleb Williams, one of the rising stars in this league. The league needs Caleb Williams.
7: He's on pace. I honestly believe he was on pace to becoming. Do you agree with that, Bo? He was on pace to becoming the face of the league, possibly taking over Mahomes, Lamar, Josh Allen, Caleb Williams.
8: There's no quarterback in the league that can make the throw he made last week to Cole Kmet.
7: Right.
8: And even if it's his hamstring, it doesn't matter. He's not going to play again this year. The Bears aren't going to risk it because they're not going to win. They're not going to win a game with Tyson Bagent as their starter and the defense that they have. So
5: Bagent, fourth down play, dude, you got to throw the ball for grabs.
8: Well,
5: can we talk about
8: another fourth down play that just happened?
5: Yeah, what happened?
8: So the Titans had the ball at midfield with one last chance to get the end zone.
7: Yeah.
8: And Cam Ward threw the ball about 10 yards.
7: Yeah.
8: Into the dirt.
5: Yeah. Okay. Well, you're on your let's
8: I'm not
5: destroy
8: to,
5: Cam
8: like,
5: Ward.
8: I'm not
5: day.
8: Trying to yeah. do that. You know, Chris can attest to how ugly of a play it was.
7: No, I know.
6: It was bad.
7: Listen,
6: it was real bad.
7: You got to call it the way you see it. If it was ugly like the Steelers' offense today, then it was ugly.
5: No, I'll give you ugly. Ugly is the Atlanta Falcons. Final score, Panthers beat them 34-3. Cooper Rush was yanked from this game after his 10-for-17, 86-yard, two-pick performance. In comes Jack Strand, 8-for-15, 59 yards, and a interception. Big day for Bryce Young, 23-36, 287, three touchdowns, and no picks. And again, Michael Penix is due to come back week three as the Falcons.
7: They don't have a choice. They don't have a choice at this point. You just benched number three. They're going to end up playing five quarterbacks this year. That's crazy.
5: They may try to get Matt Ryan to come out of retirement.
7: Listen, man, or maybe they call maybe they do what VJ suggests. Call Cleveland and ask Cleveland, what do you want to do with Shador?
5: All right, so as we speak right now, two games just kicking off. The Broncos hosting the Jags, Chargers hosting the Raiders, both a minute in, and the Chargers already have the ball in Raider territory. So they're on the move right now. Meanwhile, it looks like the Broncos are going to go three and out on their opening drive. Bo Nix did not look right. And what is going on with the play calling? How long is Sean Payton going to watch this? Are you kidding me?
7: Well, see, the thing is this.
5: I mean, what is going on here? You call the plays for your entire career as a head coach, and then just on a whim, you decide to hand the playbook to somebody else. Their offense was completely ineffective last week and three and out to start this game.
7: Here's
5: At some
7: problem.
5: Point, John Payton, give me the...
7: But if you do that, you now disrupt a certain level of chemistry within your franchise.
5: There is no chemistry. You're losing.
7: You can wave it off all you want.
5: No,
7: you do, because
5: you've got to make changes when changes are necessary.
7: And that's fine. You have to make changes when changes are necessary, but that does not mean that everybody that is under your stewardship and leadership is going to understand the changes. Because I'm sure there's some people that side-eye him giving up the play call. I'm pretty sure there are some coaches on that staff.
5: I'm sure he had a big event for the whole, like, ceremoniously handing the playbook.
7: Say, what the hell? Hey guys, anybody else? Do you guys feel how? What the hell is Steve doing? What the hell is Sean doing? He's giving up the play. Trust me, everybody didn't go, yeah, great job, Sean. Sean Payton, that's never not had the play calling. All of a sudden, in a real kind of make it or break it year for Denver, where we think the Chiefs are going to be back. People think the Chargers are going to be good. The AFC is stacked. You got people like yourself riding in on the Bengals. People like myself and Bo riding in on the Ravens. You have the Bills. Like, the AFC is stacked. And this is the year you're going to choose to give up the play calling?
5: All right, Max Crosby, big sack of Justin Herbert right there. No, he didn't pressure him. And that was a third down play.
7: It's got two receivers in the same area, so that worries me.
5: Yeah, something's wrong there.
7: Right. Two receivers should not be 2 yards apart, but they're going for a field goal here to put three
5: on
7: the board.
5: Yeah, Dicker the kicker is on. He only missed 3 field goals all of last year. I mean, one of the absolute best, and this one is a long one. 58 yards.
7: This is money, man, please. They got the powder blues on today,
5: and
7: man.
5: And the kick is up, and it is.
7: He missed it. He missed it.
5: Jinked it anyway. Red is that. All right, the Jets
7: right,
5: have
7: Monty,
5: the
7: ball. Be a little right, more look careful at Monty's next time. Right, Monty? You didn't have to say nothing, though. You could have just said, Dickers, the Chargers are lined up for a field goal. That's what I did.
5: He only missed 3 field goals all of last year. That's a fact. I wasn't making up a stat. All right, we're still waiting for the Browns-Buccaneers game to restart. They're in a weather delay with 2 minutes to play. Buccaneers with the ball down to the Browns, 23-19, and they are at the Cleveland 28-yard line, but they're on hold there. Meanwhile, the Jets have the ball. 3rd and 2, they're at midfield right now, 2 minutes to go. So let's see if the Jets and Geno Smith can pull it out. Geno,
7: why does he have
5: 26 of 40, 235 yards.
7: Why does he have 40 pass attempts, Steve?
5: I don't know. I mean, you know.
7: Why is Geno Smith chucking the pigskin around, guys?
5: All right, well, 3rd and 2, they got to be running the ball, right? And they are, and... I don't think he got the first down.
7: I don't think he got to the line.
5: Well, he's going to have to go for on 4th down. You're not going to punt the ball, are you?
7: Well, I don't want to give the ball up at midfield.
5: Come on, you're the Jets. What do you have to lose if you're the Jets?
7: Being 2-0. Being 2-0, and there's no one that left there a fan that works at this network. They thought they would be 2-0. That's what
5: so
7: I have
5: you go
7: to lose.
5: For it.
7: No.
5: Go for it.
7: No.
5: Here
7: no.
5: It is, 4th and 1, and they are lining up.
7: Don't
5: Geno
7: like it.
5: Smith is at the line. He's going to try to
7: shotgun.
5: Bark it.
7: Come on.
5: Okay,
7: they
5: shotgun.
7: Must be trying to draw. They
5: is
7: must be trying
5: see
7: to draw.
5: If they're going to try to draw. No, it's a quick snap, and the run is stuffed.
7: And it's stunned. That's why you don't do that.
5: Oh,
7: that's why you
5: Packers
7: don't do that.
5: Stone him on 4th and 1 at midfield with 1:15 to go. Oh, the Jets are the Jets.
7: So now at
5: the
7: home,
5: Jets are the Jets.
7: You have a chance. You have a possibility of losing this game by giving them the ball on your own 48.5 yard line. This is why you don't. No, you punt this. You punt this.
5: Well, they
7: you
5: didn't.
7: You put them deep and you make them drive. 2 completions, guys. There's the field goal. Game.
5: That's it.
7: After dominating the Packers all day long. That's a hard way to lose when you know you outplayed
5: your
7: opponent.
5: Are you saying that this is a fireable offense for Aaron Glenn?
7: No.
5: Really?
7: It's
5: why
7: not.
5: Are you sticking by Aaron Glenn after a play like that?
7: Because I trust Aaron Glenn. That's why.
5: You trust him to do what?
7: Yeah, I trust Aaron Glenn.
5: He's going to be the difference for the look at those Jets fans.
7: No,
5: they're
7: I trust,
5: not happy
7: I trust
5: right
7: Aaron
5: now.
7: Glenn. Plus, that position, it's
5: by
7: not
5: the way,
7: a lot
5: Breece
7: of them
5: Hall
7: left
5: in
7: guys
5: this game,
7: like Aaron Glenn.
5: Breece
7: that's
5: Hall has 16 carries for 29 yards. That's a whopping 1.8 yards a carry. All right, so now the Packers take over at midfield. There's a 1:15 to go in the fourth
7: over.
5: Quarter.
7: This
5: well, I mean, they
7: over.
5: Still need a couple of first
7: Man,
5: downs
7: they got
5: here.
7: They have 3 timeouts.
5: Oh, and he got blown up
7: they
5: on
7: got,
5: that one.
7: It's a bad throw. They have 3 timeouts. They're in position. This game's over. I want to propose a question to you guys. I don't know if I got the answer yet. 6 points by the From Texans today.
5: Yeah.
7: I don't want to hear about Stroud's numbers. You got to score points, but – do the Bengals have a defense now? This is something they went
5: all
7: in
5: not,
7: on defense.
5: I'm all in on the Bengals.
7: They went
5: this
7: all
5: year.
7: In on defense this offseason. But Joe Burrow, right, has he looked great his first 2 weeks?
5: There's Stroud, getting,
7: Stroud
5: sacked.
7: Getting sacked again. Like, looks like last week, huh?
5: Mm-hmm.
7: Looks like the end of the game last
5: no
7: week.
5: No timeouts either. The game's running
7: never
5: out.
7: Never was sold on that guy. Even
5: all right,
7: coming
5: let's
7: out
5: see
7: of
5: what's
7: Ohio
5: happening
7: State,
5: here,
7: never
5: guys.
7: Never sold on Stroud.
5: We got 2nd and 10 for the Packers, and what's going on here? The Packers seem confused. Why is there confusion for the Packers right now? Did they have to call it burn a timeout on 2nd and 10?
6: Just Matt LaFleur things.
7: And you know what, Chris? I was about this. I was about to use his name, not say what you just said, but I've always liked him. I'm starting to see little cracks of why other people don't, though.
6: I am being a big lib, but I do think he does have this tendency in big moment games to just, I don't want to say like choke or even overanalyze,
7: just,
6: but there is a bit of hesitation.
5: Freeze.
7: He just wets his pants.
6: There's a lot of hesitation in his eyes, like defending fourth down goes, these big decisions here. He just, yeah.
8: I feel like in every Packers loss, you can always pinpoint the moment that Matt LaFleur overthought it.
7: Right.
6: Yeah.
7: I'm starting to see that now, and I've been a defender of his because he is an offensive inventive. He is a great offensive coordinator.
5: Oh, look at
7: CJ Stroud just sacked again. Again.
5: And with no timeouts, the clock basically runs out.
7: Yeah.
5: Why is the clock stopped? There are no
7: timeouts. So, guys, are we still? Because I've been.
5: Oh, that was a fourth down play.
7: I've been on the I don't believe in CJ Stroud train since he was coming out of college. But now we look at the Bengals. Are they going to 2-0?
5: Ravens lose today. I'm feeling pretty good about
7: Ravens
5: my Bengals prediction.
7: Steelers
5: I'm feeling pretty
7: today.
5: Good
6: By the way,
5: about
6: this is
5: my
6: what
5: Bengals prediction.
6: Up after waiting all this time on that 2nd and 10 to have Jordan Love heaving off his back
7: right,
6: foot
7: off
6: to
7: his
6: nobody.
7: Back foot, fading to the opposite side and throwing across his body.
5: I'm telling you right now, guys, mark it down. My prediction about the Bengals is spot on.
7: We'll see how long Joe Burrow can stay upright.
5: Yes, Monty
1: I'm
5: also.
1: Just curious, if you were so high on the Bengals, why did you take the Texans in the spread Ooh. With our picks? All of
5: oh, no,
1: you
5: no, no. I told
1: took
5: you
1: the
5: what
1: Texans,
5: I did.
1: Including you, when you just said, I haven't believed in CJ Stroud.
5: No,
7: I love the defense.
5: What did I say with my picks? I'm the worst prognosticator. I pick the favorites
7: Monty,
5: in every game.
7: Do I sound like that?
1: No.
5: Yes. Yes, you do.
1: That's my. I was going to go
5: with a different strategy with my picks by picking the favorite in all four games.
1: No, that makes perfect sense. Yeah. Yes. You believe in the Bengals, but you're not going to take them.
5: I'm on record with the Bengals.
6: So
5: I'm on record that they will be the number one seed in the AFC.
6: Mm-hmm. On this fourth down.
5: All right, so all of a sudden the Packers are 4th and 5, and they are in trouble of danger. No. This has been a complete mess of drive by the Packers. I mean,
7: what
5: complete.
7: Is going on?
6: So are they punting?
7: I think they wanted to get more room to punt and just play for overtime.
6: Yeah, that's exactly what that was.
7: I'm okay with that right here. In this type of game on the road, let's just get the overtime.
6: They're just going overtime.
7: Listen, I heard so many people.
5: What happened? The game was over.
7: Talk about home teams on the road. Like the Seattle game, right? No, that's what the Patriots should have done. You're on the road. Go for the. No, you're on the road. Drag that game out as long as you can. If I'm the home team, I'll gamble like that. But on the road, as an underdog, you drag that bad boy out as long as you can. Put the pressure on the home team to close that game out, not me on the road.
5: All right, the Chargers got an interception. No score early in that game, so an interception for the Chargers. They take over, and we are just waiting now. Green Bay will punt the ball with 21 seconds to go. This is End Zone Radio.
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3: 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Vikings rush 5. Turner pushed. He pushed Loveland into Bajan, and now you can go home. The Minnesota Vikings have won 7 in a row at Soldier Field.
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10: We take away the one play and we know the result. That's it. This is the one case where you can say with absolute certainty, we added a second, shouldn't been there. They shouldn't have gotten another play. We made a mistake. We can change. We can correct a mistake, but you're not going to by choice. But tell me why you can't do this. What is the oversight committee? Is that where you go, hey, you know what? Man, did we make a mistake? But there's nothing we can do. It's like, let's say you turned in a project and the teacher said, no, you turned it in too late. I'm sorry. I'm going to have to give you an F. And then you find out.
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11: Hurts is back. Here comes the rush. He fires. Touchdown! Darius Cooper! What a play! Hurts to Darius Cooper. What a drive! What a drive! And there are 9 seconds left.
12: 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They got a scare, but the Eagles survive with a 24-20 win on the road against the Titans. Nobody saw that one coming, but hey, they were able to survive. All right, we have two games still going from the morning. Jets and Packers are in overtime, tied at 17, and we still have the weather delay in Tampa. Browns leading the Buccaneers 23-19, but the Buccaneers have the ball at the Cleveland 28-yard line, trying to avoid a huge upset in that game. We will keep you updated. And, of course, we got the Jags and the Broncos underway, Raiders Chargers underway, and also three other games getting underway. Commanders at the Cowboys, Seahawks at the Cardinals, and, yes, BJ's beloved Dolphins on the road against the 49ers. By the way, End Zone Radio presented by Underdog. 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And speaking of Underdog, once again, we turn to you, VJ.
13: Last one for the show today, man. I'm going to go with a team prop bet, man. Let's go to team prop bet.
12: All
13: and
12: right.
13: It's geared at tomorrow's game that you and I are going to just probably be texting a lot of crap and junk like we do between each other because you believe the Rams are going to bounce back from the debacle in the Outback. I call it the debacle in the Outback. You guys like that? I know you do. And my G-man and the Harbaugh guy that is going to, turn himself around.
12: I know you're choking just saying that. I know how it is.
13: No, I choked on the G-man. I haven't done that all season. You gotta warm your throat up for that one. But I just think this defense is going to be really, really, really good this year. I'm putting them in the top 10 by the end of the year. They'll statistically be top 10. Tomorrow's prop bet, 2.5 sacks for this defense on Matthew Stafford. San Francisco got after him and got very physical in the trenches. I think this Giants defense done the same. You talk about Burns, who's a sack machine. Kayvon Thibodeau's coming off the bench now. That's how good this deal is. He didn't start against Dallas. That's how good this front seven is from Dallas. I'm taking the over. Give me the over on the New York G-men coming out here to La La Land, away from all that wind and rain, and out off the Jersey Turnpike at the Meadowlands. I still call it the Meadowlands. At the Meadowlands out there, they're going to come out here to pretty SoFi and play in this beautiful, 80-degree weather tomorrow in this game?
12: All right, so VJ Husky has made some good predictions over the years. He denies all the bad ones that he has made. And this is one that I will not let you deny. This is the worst pick you have ever made. The Rams are going to run the Giants off the field tomorrow night.
13: God.
12: The Rams are rested.
13: Oh,
12: they're not
13: goodness.
12: Mailing in this game like they did with the 49ers. Aaron Donald is going to be on the field for the Rams. They cover the seven, double digits at least.
13: All right. Okay.
12: At least a 2-touchdown victory. You agree with me, Bo Benson, that the Rams beat the Giants by at least 14 points? Anyone that buys into the Jackson Dart, oh, here come the Giants, John Harbaugh. The Rams are ready. The Rams are going to smoke them. Even if Puka Nacua doesn't play, it will not matter. Rams in a rout on Monday night against the Giants.
0: I think Sunday Night Football last week was more the Dallas Cowboys being more awful than we thought they'd be, than the Giants being here and ready to play.
13: Okay.
0: But I do think the Giants cover tomorrow. I got it at six and a half.
12: No.
13: Friday night is when I wrote this down. It was at a flat 7. But
12: no
13: I'm taking the money line on the Giants. The Giants win this game tomorrow night.
12: Really?
13: Guys.
12: And then the Rams are out of the playoffs. I know you're rooting hard for that.
13: No, I'm not. I live in the city. I want to cover the Super Bowl. Yeah, I like the
12: you're
13: Rams.
12: You're a Charger
13: like
12: fan. You're not a Rams
13: fan. I've covered. The Rams treat me very well.
12: I've never heard you say
13: very
12: nice
13: to
12: me. The Rams.
13: Blake Corum is there. Dude, it's the first locker I go to whenever I go into the locker room. After every game I'm there, I got to go say what's up to my Michigan.
0: If the Rams lose that game tomorrow, they are starting 0-5.
12: And their next three games, I got news for you. No teams come back from 0-5 and made the playoffs.
13: Here's the thing, though, Bo. I'm not predicting that. But remember, when we did our predictions, then it just felt too perfect. Mm-hmm. This team was gonna run the table. They were gonna 16-1. They have all these pieces, and then we watched the tape. They got beat up in that game. They didn't get out schemed. Man to man, 11-on-11.
0: Well,
13: they were getting hit harder. They were being tackled better. They were being blocked better.
12: That's what happens
13: football,
12: when you get no sleep and then you bail it in.
13: They got beat up physically.
0: The issue was schematically that game. I don't know why they were playing so much zone against the 49ers. Like the one team
13: that
0: is going to find the soft spot
13: up
0: in
13: against,
0: every single
13: yeah,
0: zone.
13: You don't want
0: to
13: zone those
0: especially
13: guys.
0: After acquiring two man corners in the offseason. Just a horrible game.
12: By the way, Drew Locke to Smith and Jigba. One pass, 82-yard touchdown, boom.
13: Wow.
12: 7-0 Seahawks against the Cardinals.
13: I got to see that play.
12: 82 yards, one pass, one for one, 82 yards and a touchdown for Drew Locke right there.
13: Speaking of the Cowboys, they're driving right now. They have second and goal on the 6-yard line.
12: They're at home against the Commanders.
13: Hey,
12: they should win this game.
13: Dub. Yeah, they should. And guess what? And you guys thought they were going to go beat the Giants last week. Who did I tell you was going to win that game? The Giants. The Giants are going to win tomorrow, too.
12: The Chargers had opportunities after Kirk Cousins threw an early interception. The problem is their offense is stagnant. Justin Herbert, 3 of 6, 29 yards. Amarian Hampton, 4 carries, 10 yards. That is their offense
13: so far. I just
12: don't
13: know why this offseason, and I begged for it. You guys know I begged for it. For them to really go out and get a WR1. I begged for that. Because as the Cowboys score, my man drops these. He does a good job in some of these plays. And most of the time, but he just drops. CeeDee Lamb drops too many balls. I mean, Cowboys looking at the extra point.
12: CeeDee Lamb into the end zone. All right, let's find out what's trending right now. We will turn back to Monty, who has... This is the first part of her doubleheader here on Sunday.
6: That's right. And you just said it. CeeDee Lamb in the end zone already for the Cowboys, connecting with a Dak Prescott. So pending the extra point, but Cowboys lead the Commanders early 6-0. You also mentioned Drew Locke connecting with Jaxon Smith-Njigba. One pass, 82 yards, and the touchdown. That extra point was good. They lead the Cardinals in Arizona 7-0 early in the first, and the extra point for Dallas also good. No good for the Chargers, but I don't want to talk about that. They're scoreless later in the first quarter. Other scores going on. There's apparently lightning going on in Tampa Bay, which is why there's a delay between the Browns and the Buccaneers. Cleveland technically is up 23-19 on this one, but they're very late in the fourth quarter. They're down to the final 2-minute warning. Buccaneers will have the ball whenever this game picks back up. Packers and Jets are still tied at 17. They are in overtime. Jets got the ball to start overtime, punted, so Green Bay currently has the ball. They're around midfield. The other games that have wrapped up, Saints came back to beat the Ravens in Baltimore 24-17. Tyler Shook threw for 252 yards and a touchdown. He also had a rushing touchdown. The Eagles scored with 9 seconds left to beat the Titans 24-20. Jalen Hurts threw for 264 yards, 2 touchdowns and 2 interceptions in the win. Bengals outscored the Texans 20-6. We know Cincinnati beefed up their defense. They held David Montgomery and Woody Marks to 18 combined rushing yards. The leading rusher for the Texans was was actually C.J. Stroud in the loss with 29 yards. While Joe Burrow threw for 207 yards and two touchdowns, Ja'Marr Chase, 7 catches, 75 yards and two touchdowns. The Patriots rolled past the Steelers 20-3, and the Panthers crushed the Falcons 34-3 to the point where Cooper Rush was benched in the third quarter for Jack Strand.
13: Should've
6: and
13: been.
6: The fans embraced it, loved it.
13: Yeah.
6: The big story, though, is Caleb Williams going down in the third quarter for the Bears. It is being reported as a hamstring injury. It's being reported that Ben Johnson said they got lucky. It wasn't a knee injury, but nothing about the ankle is being said. Vikings survived against the Bears with a lot of rain, coming out on top 9-3. When it comes to baseball, the Cubs did defeat the Reds 9-1, and Pete Crow Armstrong did hit home run number 45 on the season, and the Rangers did tie the game, by the way, for a second, but Blue Jays are back on top now. It's 3-2, top of the seventh inning there.
13: Come on, Rangers!
6: I'm sorry. I
13: need my tickets to the ALCS.
12: Enough with your ALCS. All right, Marcy, thank you so much.
13: You're going to hate it.
12: No, they're going to hate
13: that. You're going to hate it.
12: Being exposed. All right, once again, we're in the Fox Sports Radio studios. All right, the Packers. Remember how the overtime works this year.
13: I just found
12: this out last week, is that even if you have both teams get the ball, even if you score a touchdown, the other team gets an opportunity. But right now, the Packers...
8: Well, the Jets got it first.
12: Oh, the Jets. So
13: the Jets got
12: the game
13: it first and had the punt. Yeah, this is game right
12: oh,
13: here.
12: Oh, this is game. Okay,
13: no, this
12: I didn't
13: is
12: know
13: game
12: the Jets
13: right
12: had
13: here.
12: It first. All right, so there you go. The Packers.
13: Nah, it's game.
12: Field goal to win the game for the Packers to survive this scare by the Jets.
13: Saving our season,
12: and
13: according to you.
12: And here we go, because then there's a timeout.
13: Yeah, saving our season, according to you. His name is Trey Smack?
8: Yep.
13: That sounds like a new rapper.
12: Yeah.
13: Yo, man,
12: Smack.
13: You heard that?
8: Remember,
13: you heard that new Trey Smack freaking?
8: What was the cereal
13: Drake?
8: We had as a kid? Was it Cinnamon Smacks or
13: Honey Sugar Smacks?
8: Honey Smacks.
13: Honey Smacks.
12: All
13: with
12: right,
13: the frog.
12: So while we wait for this field goal attempt, the Raiders got an interception, a bobbled ball by Chargers, intercepted by the Raiders, and now they have a second and goal right now. Raiders trying to get on the board first, and nothing about the Chargers offense looks right.
13: Justin Herbert laid it right in there. Laid it right in there to the receiver, and he caught it, bobbled it, bounced off his chest to a Raider defender.
12: Okay, but you're
13: he did,
12: still
13: though. He did though. You saw it. Oh, was it a bad throw? All right then.
12: It was a little overthrow.
13: Oh,
12: it was a little,
13: Lord,
12: the guy was reaching on the ball. Yeah, it wasn't exactly in his hands.
13: Lord forbid Ashton a
12: Jeanty.
13: Receiver.
12: I love Ashton Jeanty.
13: Lord forbid a receiver have
12: can
13: to
12: I, can
13: reach
12: I say
13: for
12: how much
13: ball.
12: I love Ashton Jeanty?
13: We both love him,
12: yeah,
13: man.
12: He's a guy.
13: It's just sad he's there.
12: I know. Well, they're running. He had over 100 yards rushing last week against the Dolphins.
13: Yeah.
12: And the Raiders are committed to giving him the ball. The Kubiak era is off and running for the silver and black. All right, so they have a third and goal right. Packers field goal is good. Game over.
13: Game over, man.
12: The Packers have defeated the Jets, so they get back to 1-1. The Jets, who really had a golden opportunity, blew a 17-7 lead in this game, and they fall to 1-1 on the season. Meanwhile, Buccaneers Browns, we don't know if this game is ever going to resume, and it's a crazy game. Because Deshaun Watson has played phenomenal in this game. 24-30, 238 yards, two picks, no interceptions. Browns leading on the road against Tampa. But Tampa has the ball second and four at the Cleveland 28-yard line. About 2 minutes to go, and there is a rain delay, lightning delay in that game. So all the other games from the morning are now in the books. All right, fourth and goal for the Raiders right now, and they're going to go for it. On the road, look at this for the silver and black.
13: I don't know if I feel this.
12: All right, here we go. And they're going for it, and there's a direct snap.
13: And he just got stopped, and he just got stopped, and that's why you don't do it.
12: What the hell was
13: that
12: call?
13: It was a dumb call is what it was.
12: Who is that? Who is that that took the snap?
13: It was Ashton Jeanty. I think it looked like a Wildcat play. That's just dumb.
12: Was that Jeanty?
13: That's just dumb. It don't matter who it was. It should have been the kicker and the holder out there. You just got a turnover. Get three in a division game, week two. You're 1-0.
12: That was Jeanty on a direct snap. He fumbled it, and he didn't even come close.
13: Four powder blue jerseys in the backfield.
12: What the hell is that? The Raiders are being the Raiders, man.
13: Right. It's the Raiders being the Raiders.
12: All right. So while we have a moment here, let's look ahead to tonight's game. Chiefs-Colts. Are you convinced after their blowout win against the Broncos that the Chiefs are all the way back? And we had the question about the Colts going into the season. Was last year for real? Obviously, before the injury to Daniel Jones, Colts opened the season with a loss. Are they going to go 0-2? Are the Chiefs back? Are the Chiefs back? That's the big question right now, BJ.
13: I don't know if they ever left. That's the problem I'm having with that narrative. They didn't have a good year last year. They were 6-8 when Mahomes goes down. Fine. We get all that, people. Mm-hmm. But at the end of the day, it is still Patrick Mahomes. He's still the most electrifying quarterback in the league, and he's still coached by still the greatest coach and the best coach in currently in the league right now. There's not a coach in the NFL better than Andy Reid. They have defensive stars and players. They have other weapons around.
12: And they have Kenneth Walker.
13: And they have a running back and a running game now. I don't know if they ever left anywhere. They had one bad year. They just won the Super. How many Super Bowls they have in the last 5 or 6 years, guys? Teams like that just don't go away.
12: Five Super Bowls, three wins, and two blowout losses.
13: When you have that type of talent and you've had that type of run as a team, unless you're losing the quarterback and the coach and the GM and all those guys, that's when you fall flat on your face. So to answer your question, are they back? I'm trying to figure out if they ever truly left. Was it just a silly narrative? Because the Chiefs are that team you either love or we hate dominant teams. We do. We hate the teams that win all the time. Golden State went through it. Michael and the Bulls went through it. Kobe and Shaq went through it. The Spurs went through it for 20 years. Oh, they're boring. The Dodgers are going through it. Like, this happens. They win so much, you don't want to see them win anymore. So the minute they don't, they weren't that good all that time. No, they're still.
12: But you heard what I said.
13: You saw they picked your guy.
12: You heard what I said even before their blowout loss to the Eagles in the Super Bowl. This will be Mahomes' last Super Bowl.
13: That is your big prediction that you're standing on.
12: He will never play in another Super Bowl.
13: As a Chief.
12: Yeah, and he's a first ballot Hall of Famer, but he will never, ever play in another Super Bowl.
13: But you said as a Chief, then you tried to change it. I made you change it back.
12: Because I think Andy Reid has a huge part of what he's done. No question about that.
13: I mean, Andy Reid is the reason why Donovan McNabb played in 5 NFC Championship games and played in the Super Bowl himself.
12: And how did it work for Donovan McNabb when he left the Eagles?
13: Well, he didn't leave. They traded him to Washington. Remember when that trade happened? Because most times you don't trade within the division.
12: Exactly.
13: And the minute he got traded to Washington, everybody finally went, oh, wow. As I have the Dolphins game up here since you guys like still hazing me, not putting my Dolphins on the screen. Ha ha. Joke's on you. Got the package on my tablet. I can watch them all the time. But anyway, Christian McCaffrey, 1 yard touchdown, waiting on the extra point.
0: We decided on a rule with the Dolphins on the TVs.
13: Whatever.
0: If they are more than a touchdown dog, we're not going to put them on TV. Okay. They are a 13.5-point dog today.
13: Yeah. I know, but just as a favorite to me, the last 20 minutes I'm sitting here, I haven't earned that kind of love. I haven't earned that kind of love.
12: What are we turning off? What are we turning off?
13: It don't matter. It's like he's one of the
12: hosts on the
13: show.
12: Turn off the Chargers game. He doesn't want to watch the Chargers.
13: It's his Dolphins. He's out of here in 18 minutes, guys. We can put the other games back on. Yeah. But for VJ, give him 18 minutes of his dog. But it's okay. It's okay. I'm not.
12: Wait, hold on. It's fine. Why do you want to subject yourself to watching the Dolphins? This year.
13: Because why do you want to subject yourself to watching UCLA football for the last
12: 20 years? They're 3-0 right now, UCLA. They've already matched their win total of all last year. The Chesney era is off and running.
13: Purdue looked like Danny Warfel in Florida last night, moving up and down the field.
12: Yeah, but it's who has the worst defense, UCLA or USC? That's a tough call.
13: That's actually a really good question.
0: USC. According to Pat Norton of CHGO Sports, Caleb Williams exited the locker room on his own without a noticeable limp.
12: That is unbelievable. Was he faking it on the field? What happened here?
0: I mean, I don't know. No, Kobe walked off the court.
12: He was crying when he was carted off.
13: He was faking it as he walked out of the locker room, guys.
0: Yeah.
12: But you can't be
13: because there are people in the tunnels.
0: Yeah, I want to see the MRI.
13: Thank you.
12: So Caleb Williams will be starting next week is what you're saying.
13: There are people in the tunnels, guys, and you don't want nothing to leak out. You literally say, hey, can you walk out without anything so we can go get this?
12: By the way, after he blew his
13: boo,
12: I was at the Laker game when I was covering that Laker game when Kobe blew his Achilles. He had a blown Achilles, made 2 free throws, walked back to the locker room. And then when he was in the locker room, we were standing outside the locker room waiting to get in. Somebody came out, tears in their eyes. We knew instantly what had happened. That was it. So
13: he walked in. Back on crutches, but still walking on both his feet to stand up in the locker room and address you guys, the media, that night.
12: Thank you very much. All right, we got a wrap on our End Zone Radio. This is End Zone Radio.
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14: 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And now, Steve Covino.
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12: Aaron Fudge. So, I knew something was going to happen.
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29: All right. Pride.
1: Yeah.
29: Can't do that.
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12: 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Unleash your dog. Get ready because Dan and Carrie and Monsi are going to take things over. I want to thank Monsi as always for her part on our show. She gets ready for her own show there with Dan and Carrie. Chris, is happy birthday to you, Chris.
8: Thank you. Yes.
12: I know you're going to be off celebrating a milestone birthday.
8: Oh,
12: for
8: don't
12: yourself.
8: Worry. I'll be back. Your show is apparently more important than my life at this point. Well, so I'll be back. I'll be back for that. But
12: first
8: yeah,
12: of all,
8: no,
12: it's not my show. It's our show.
13: Happy 40th, happy 40th, homie.
8: Yes.
13: Welcome
8: it is
13: to the 40
8: Thank
13: Club,
8: you.
13: Man.
8: Yes.
12: Are you going to enjoy any adult beverages?
8: We'll see. I've got a reservation at Elefante tonight, which is a place I've been trying to get into for last three times my family's come out here. And I always underestimate the reservation game in LA. And then we haven't figured out tomorrow yet. We will probably involve a trip to the Tonga Hut.
12: That'll be nice.
8: The oldest still standing tiki bar here in Los Angeles.
12: I know you appreciate that. So again, a happy birthday to you, Chris. And Bo, it's been a very interesting day, say the least. So you came in decked in your Eagles gear. Somehow the Eagles survived
13: 2-0.
12: Today.
0: Found a way.
13: 2-0.
0: Jalen Hurts might be the most disrespected quarterback in football.
12: I'm starting with you. You were calling for his ouster after he won the Super Bowl.
13: For the last two years.
8: And I think being in here with Bo every day on the weekends, he has changed his tune. And I think this offseason we had talked about how much I feel like a lot of that was just on the scheme and style that they had been playing, and he has grown as a quarterback. So I mean,
0: he used the middle of the field today.
13: He's okay. As Colin said, he's an adult in the room. He's a professional, guys. I don't understand.
12: I have
13: guys
12: always
13: like
12: been
13: that.
12: A Justin Hurts, Jalen Hurts right. fan from the beginning. The way he handled that situation at Alabama when he got benched.
13: He
12: goes from SEC Player of the Year to bench for an entire year. Never said a word. Never said a word. And then he goes to Oklahoma, is runner-up for the Heisman Trophy. The other thing I always said, going into the draft that he was in, I was like, give me a ceiling, because that's where I always want to know. Where do you see this guy's ceiling? Well, how about Super Bowl champion? That's a pretty high ceiling for Jalen Hurts. Always be
13: well, not
12: corner.
13: Just that. He outplayed Pat Mahomes in two of them.
12: Doesn't drop the ball.
13: And people were calling Pat Mahomes the GOAT already, and his career wasn't even done yet. But,
12: yes.
13: I mean, 2-0, man. Listen, well, the stuff we're seeing today... Would you rather be 2-0, 1-1, or 0-2?
12: No, I know one thing. Chargers looking for an offense right now. Your quarterback, who you predict will be the league's MVP, has a passer rating of 8.9 in this game. They have no running game. They have no passing game. What is going on with this Mike McDaniel offense with the Chargers?
13: care right now because I'm watching the Dolphins run the ball. A-Chain just picked up a big first down. Hey, they have the ball in San Francisco territory.
12: Did you pick the Dolphins and the points?
13: No, never. Never, man. I'm real. I told you guys I was taking emotion.
12: Are you rooting for them to be the number one pick in the draft?
13: No, because I don't know if I really believe. We talked about this last night. There's only one quarterback I really feel like that is undoubtedly
12: who is
13: a franchise.
12: That?
13: It's Arch.
12: Arch Manning has got good things going, but he did not throw the ball. Did you see his stats yesterday?
13: Neither one of us like Dante Moore. You like Chambliss more than I do. But if you're talking about a guy that can't miss, I think Arch is the only can't miss quarterback coming out of this draft.
12: He barely completed 50% of his passes against San Antonio yesterday. UTSA. I mean, I don't know.
13: Happens, man.
12: I know.
13: God bless everybody.
12: Play to lose, you're going to lose. All right, BJ.
13: Praying for Caleb Williams.
12: Get ready. Dan, Kerry, and Monsey will take you through the rest of this Sunday here on Fox Sports Radio. We are Fox
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0: what you need to know.
1: Week two of the NFL continues. The Cardinals just tied the game against the Chargers as Jacoby Brissett connected with Trey McBride. So they are tied against the Seahawks, in Arizona, tied at 7 apiece early in the second quarter. Christian McCaffrey in the end zone for the 49ers. They lead the Dolphins 7-0 early in the second quarter. Cowboys got in the end zone as Dak Prescott connected with CD Lamb. They lead the Commanders at home 10-0. They're about to start the second quarter. The Raiders lead the Chargers in LA 7-0 early in the second. The Jaguars and the Broncos underway in Denver. Jaguars are up 7-0. Browns and Buccaneers are still on a weather delay in Tampa with less than 2 minutes to go, and the Browns up 23-19. Tampa Bay does have the ball whenever they go back to playing. The Saints came back to defeat the Ravens in Baltimore 24-17, and the Vikings survived 9-3 against the Bears. Chicago lost Caleb Williams in the third quarter to a hamstring injury. I'm Monsi Bolaños.
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0: The second half is going down. Yeah! And you're locked into Fox Sports End Zone Radio. 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
0: 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Here's Dan Beyer, Monsi Bolaños, and former NFL All Pro safety Kerry Rhodes.
6: And the Commanders are knocking on the door. A first and 10 for the Cowboys 14-yard line as they start the second quarter in Arlington. But as you heard Monty say, Cowboys up 10-0 in one of the five games going on in this late window. Welcome in. It is week two of the National Football League season. I've got the All-Pro next to me and Monty Bolaños. We're going to call her the Honorable Monty Bolaños because right off the gate, I've got a question. You got to be the judge.
1: Okay.
6: Does Kerry's 3 years of playing for the Chargers trump my 40 years of being a Seahawks fan when it comes to who really has the right to cheer for their team in Cardinals Seahawks today? Who is it? 3 years playing for the team, 40 years being a fan of the team.
7: Get it right, Monty.
1: Oh,
6: yes, we need to get this correct.
1: Bo, I think Bo's calling me. I think I need to step outside the studio.
7: Bo's actually leaving right now.
1: Bye, Bo. You know what? I'm going to have to say, I'm going to make bring my gravel. Is that
6: gravel?
1: Right?
6: Gavel.
1: Gavel. Crap. Gavel.
7: She's graveling at this question.
1: Yeah. I'm just so nervous.
6: Graveling about the gravel.
1: Yeah. Gavel. Bring the gavel. I am going to say that Dan Beyer has the right.
6: All right. There
7: really?
6: We go.
1: Yes. Because you have played for a few teams.
7: Only two. Yep. Two.
1: Okay, so that's I feel like, where your fandom should come
7: from. Okay. What about blood, sweat, and tears towards an organization? Obviously, there can be sweat and tears coming from Dan, but the other one, I have three things. I trump him a little bit here.
6: He did give his blood.
1: He did give his blood.
6: He sacrificed his body.
1: That's true. All right, Kerry Rhodes gets it.
7: That's what you.
1: All right, see, you're not helping yourself, Dan.
6: I will right now. What about staying up late on a school night to watch a two-win Seahawks team win on Monday Night Football? Because that did happen in my lifetime in the early 1990s.
1: And Dan's back on top.
7: Wait. No. It depends. Did you, in that late night while you were watching, did you stub your toe? Did anything happen?
6: I lost rest. I lost rest.
7: Uh-huh.
1: I had red eyes the next day.
6: Speaking of which, the color red is important here. I want to start off this show because last week we decided we are going to steal the idea from the Inside the NBA crew.
7: Mm-hmm.
6: And where Charles Barkley would make a prediction, they'd put it up on the board. Same thing with Kenny Smith. Monsi Bolaños has done this. Now, Monsi, at some point, I hope you can tweet a picture of
1: the board
6: that you made. But we now have a board in here with our predictions that we will make throughout the year. One category says All Pro Safety Kerry in red.
7: That's a fact, Dan.
1: That's a fact.
6: It takes up 38% of the board. Monty's takes up another 38% of the board.
1: That's not true.
6: And then there's a category that says Dan,
7: about
6: and it takes up
7: about
6: 8%.
1: In my defense, the name Dan is a lot smaller than Monsi or All Pro Safety Kerry Rhodes.
6: Kerry Rhodes.
1: I did this with Grace's help, and I told her I wanted All Pro, and then she went on and put All Pro Safety. She did the whole thing. I wanted just All Pro Kerry.
6: And mine says Dan.
1: Yours says Dan.
6: Could have gone Daniel, but hey, I'm cool with it.
1: No, that's too serious.
6: Also, Kerry got the color red because he responded first.
7: Yep.
6: Kerry and my favorite color is red. but Carrie got it first.
1: It's true.
6: Then Monty chose blue for ours. When I asked Monty what hers was, she goes, iridescent. I was thinking green, yellow, orange, black.
1: Of course not.
6: White.
1: Is it gray?
7: Why would you think that?
6: Silver. I don't know.
7: Monty's not
6: iridescent.
7: Yeah,
1: you're lucky it's not full of glitter, you guys.
7: Exactly.
1: You're lucky that glitter is messy and I can't write on it. But that's the best I can do. Iridescent.
6: So we can make our predictions, and we'll have this throughout. Chris Perfett, you will have an opportunity.
1: You get one prediction. For the season.
2: Just one.
1: But that's correct.
6: Yeah, and you don't have to make it today. You can make it at any point. But at any point in the season where you feel so strongly about something that you need to put that on the board, that's what you can do.
2: So week 17, when I know a team is 8-8, and I'll be like, they are going to finish 8-9.
1: Yes, you can do that, and we're going to put the date as to when you made the prediction.
2: Just so you know.
7: And Chris, if you play it that way, you'll definitely lose. That team 8-8 is going to win that last game.
2: Yeah, week 17 shenanigans. Yeah.
6: And this board is very important, as I realized earlier today, because Green Bay came back to get a win against the Jets. Mm-hmm. And it was, honestly, it was an unimpressive win.
7: Yeah.
6: It just was not very impressive. And it was last week on this program that I laid the Green Bay Packers out. I truly did. Mm-hmm. And Carrie said, Monty, I know you're not high on the Packers. Gave her total credit for her Packer denial of thinking they were in last place in the NFC North.
7: Uh-huh.
6: That's why we need the board. That is why we need the board. And that is why it is here.
7: That's why it's here, Dan. This is exciting, man. Football being back is obviously a lot of people look forward to it. You get out of the doldrums of the summer and all the things that are happening. But, man, the first 2 weeks have been impressive from the standpoint of there's just – you were talking about making a prediction. If you made a prediction week one that what the season's going to be like, you probably would have been wrong today.
1: Already, yes. Yeah. The start is already off to a lot of easy predictions to be off.
6: Mm-hmm. Speak for yourself. The Chargers are knocking on the door.
1: Why you got to bring up the Chargers when
6: thinking
1: about predictions?
6: They just scored.
1: Omarion
6: Hampton was just shy of a touchdown on his previous run. Now gets in from 1 yard out. We told you the Commanders were driving. They ended up settling for 3 on that drive against the Cowboys. So it's a 10-3 ball game. Monty told you Arizona scored on the Trey McBride touchdown. Cardinals got the football back. It's early in the second quarter in that 7-7 game with the Seahawks and Cardinals. Jaguars continue to lead the Broncos. It's a 7-3 ball game midway through the second quarter. And the 49ers have a 7-3 edge on the Dolphins in what is a rematch of?
7: Super Bowl.
6: Come on. It's Monty wasn't born
1: yet. I was like, you expect me to get the number?
6: Just get.
1: Are you crazy?
6: Super Bowl, what?
7: It would have been in the
6: Super
7: 80s.
6: Bowl, yes.
1: Yeah, Super Bowl 19.
6: Price is right. 19, 18, 70, 60, 70, 70, 61, 62, 63,
7: I'm like 64, the 80s? 80s?
6: Yep. Yeah. Clock game.
1: Yes.
6: That's Super Bowl.
1: If you don't know how to play that game, it's rough. It's rough game.
6: You just get messed up. That's how you could Super Bowl 10, Super Bowl 20, Super Bowl 11, 12, 13. You could have gotten it.
1: That's how it's
6: Super
1: trying.
6: Bowl 19.
7: 19.
6: One of the better looking Super Bowls that we have. Dan Marino against Joe Montana.
7: Mm-hmm.
6: Today it's Brock Purdy against Malik Willis. Maybe not the same effect. Maybe not the same stakes, but that's what we've got right now in this late window. I will also say, when we look at we see what's going on in these contests, and it's early in the second quarter, but I felt a week ago, and this is even with the early games today, Carrie, it was like pinball last week. Everybody was scoring.
7: Mm-hmm.
6: All of a sudden this week, and for those that play fantasy football, Monty will have an update in about 40 minutes on who hit this week. But there aren't going to be many hits. A lot less scoring that we saw a week ago here now in week two.
7: Yeah, you got tape of what teams are wanting to do, right? I mean, the preseason is very vanilla. Teams aren't showing their full arsenal of things they're going to, you know, come into this season with. And so you get one game in, and, you know, teams are trying to win. Every game counts, so they're going to bring out their best stuff. And now you have tape, so defense is going to come back and play better. Like Chicago, right? They're not going to score 59 points every week. And even with today, with the weather being inclement, right? Like even if the weather was normal, they wouldn't score 59 points today. So, yeah, defense is going to catch up.
6: But nobody thought they'd score 3.
1: Nobody.
6: And that's where we really dive in. What's the latest do we know on Caleb Williams, Monty?
1: They're just reporting that it's a hamstring injury. Ben Johnson also said that they were lucky that it doesn't seem like it's a knee injury. I think when we all saw it live, you didn't know. It just looked really bad.
7: Mm-hmm.
1: But no word of the ankle or anything like that. It seems to be a hamstring injury with all the reports.
6: I felt it was a roller coaster of emotion when Williams went down on the scramble, because mm-hmm. at first he tried to get up, then he couldn't. But when he first tried to get up, I thought, oh, it's not that bad. I actually thought maybe he kicked himself, maybe because I thought there was a swipe by the defender at his leg, and sometimes that can get you in the calf. Maybe you get a Charlie horse or whatever. And then when he tried to get up and couldn't, and then he was grabbing his face mask in pure anguish, that's when the concern really came in, and then he needed to be helped off. But Tyson Bagent comes in. They have a chance to win it at the end. Can't get it done. So a week after scoring 59, the Bears only scored 3 points today. I know it was raining and wet in Chicago, but to go from 59 to 3 is pretty jarring.
7: Yeah, that's the life of the NFL. You have to learn how to win in multiple ways, not just in your wheelhouse. They like to score points. They like to be aggressive. That's not always going to be the case. And so even all that being said, I still feel they should have won this game. They had too many miscues. They missed – had a field goal blocked. They got down, drove down, had a chance to win. You know, just didn't make enough plays to win. But, yeah, that team is going to be good. They'll be fine.
1: Chicago had 7 penalties in the first half.
7: And a lot of penalties as
1: well. They did look out of sorts. Mm-hmm. But it's, you know, you mentioned how now that there's week one, there's tape. Mm-hmm. When in reality, there's been tape for Brian Flores, to be able to take on Ben Johnson and Caleb Williams. Mm-hmm. I mean, like, if you don't know anything about Brian Flores, all he does is blitz. They were blitzing him when they got off the bus. Like, you know, and you could see it even in this game. And I think, like, Ben Johnson and Caleb Williams were not going to be prepared for that type of attack.
7: And the thing about Brian Flores that a lot of people don't know about, they know he's a good defensive coordinator, but his philosophy, right, he likes to come after you on first and second down with blitzes, right? And so a lot of defensive coordinators, they like to do it on third down where it's more predictable. Minnesota does it on first and second down to get you in third and long. And so he doesn't wait till third. And so if you're not coming into the game sharp, you have a game like the Bears had today.
6: I really like Chicago's backup situation, even though Tyson Bagent couldn't bring them a victory when he ended up filling in for Caleb Williams. But I will say this. I do think that the Caleb Williams injury overshadows what was a very lackluster performance today. If Caleb Williams ends up staying in the game and doesn't get hurt, I think this is one of the talking points then throughout the week. Well, which one are you, Bears? You know, is it, you know, Dr. Jekyll and Mr. Hyde and are you the team that put 59 on the board against Carolina? Are you the team that got 3 against the division rival? And that's, you know, Minnesota doesn't want to play the game like the Carolina Panthers played with them last week.
7: No.
6: So that ends up being the question. And the other thing about the Bears, for as much love as they got last week, it was 6 touchdowns on the ground.
7: Yes.
6: And Caleb Williams had a great game all around last week. But we talk about this receiving core of Rome Odunze and Luther Burden that we expect a lot from. Colston Loveland got skunked last week, and we are making it a joke because they scored 59 points and their great tight end ended up not scoring. But I do think that there are some questions now 2 weeks in on Chicago on who the pass catchers are going to be and how they're going to fare. Again, raining today. Mm-hmm. Caleb Williams only threw for 138 yards, but again, conditions, the defense, all of that is in. But I still think that there are questions about the Bears, a team that I put in the Super Bowl in my preseason predictions, on who's going to be that go-to guy for them when they need that catch.
7: Yeah, they still have to develop who that go-to guy is. And we do know they have a lot of weapons. I know Khalif Raymond had a really good game today for them. He kind of sought him out a lot in the slot. And so you kind of see that kind of materializing. But this whole team has question marks, right? Even Ben Johnson, he's only done it 1 year. So for him to have success and now follow up and do it in a way where it's complementary to your team and not just to your offense, which is his identity, is going to be a learning curve for him as well.
1: Yeah, I'm with you both that there seems to be more than just the obvious questions of who's going to come up in these situations for their offense, but like their defense too. Like, we knew that they were going to have to win by scoring because their defense was not going to do a lot. And with this game where it's only 9-3 again, bad weather, the whole thing, but they just didn't seem prepared for being in Chicago at home, where weather is always or likely going to be a factor. Mm-hmm. They seem so unprepared for a week 2 game after coming out week 1 and making everyone so damn excited to see them for the season.
6: Jake Ferguson, touchdown reception from Dak Prescott. So the Cowboys extending their lead. Niners right now knocking on the door in a goal-to-go situation, second and goal from the two-yard line as they are up on the Dolphins by a score of 7-3, and Brock Purdy has just ran it into the end zone. I don't see any flags on the field, so the Niners extending their lead over the Dolphins. Go ahead, Kerry.
7: Hey, guys, one more thing about that Chicago game in general, right? As lackluster as it is, on the play that Caleb Williams gets hurt, he's going to score. And they could have won this game as ugly as it is. And that's the thing about the NFL, like, you have to win the games because at the end of the day, these games are going to come back. You talk about the division being tight as well and it being a division opponent. Just got to win.
6: You talked about the blocked field goal. They had the football inside the 10-yard line three times today, came away with 0 points.
7: Exactly.
6: They had a fumble on the one by DeAndre Swift that didn't go in. The play prior almost could have been a touchdown. Instead, I think it was maybe Raymond who ended up going out at the 1 yard line on that play, and then on the ensuing play, the Vikings forced the fumble. You have the Caleb Williams situation where he gets hurt, and then they block the field goal. And then, as they drove down with Tyson Bagent, they were inside the 10 in those waning seconds, and then ended up not being able to cash in. Without the Caleb Williams injury, again, I think we're talking about the Bears' woes, but I think we're also talking more about Minnesota again. So now here's Carson Wentz. They only have 6 points today, so that's not a great cause. But again, they lost Jordan Mason to an injury last week, so more of the was on the shoulders of Aaron Jones in the running game, and the defense did their part. And Minnesota right now, you look around the league, Minnesota's 2-0 with two division wins, one of those on the road in what we think is one of the tougher injuries. So if this was college football, like the resume that Minnesota has put together in the first 2 weeks, well, not pretty. Had to score 22 unanswered to beat the Packers. They didn't need all those 22, but they did in the fourth quarter. Mm-hmm. And then today to have this 6-3 game and getting a defensive stop.
1: 9-3.
6: 9-3, yeah. No, you're right. To have that game end up like it did, I mean, yeah, kudos to the Vikings.
1: Yeah, no, they're stoked. They're like, are you kidding me? We're starting 2-0 when we lost Kyler Murray 20 seconds into the start of week one.
7: Yeah.
1: And here's Carson Wentz. Again, you just have to be decent. You just have to protect the ball. You just have to be a game manager and keep your team in the game. And in this situation, again, like the defense was everywhere. Like Vikings look better. They're not great. They just look better than good.
7: Yeah.
6: I'll tell you who looked good last week. That was the New York Giants and their win over the Dallas Cowboys on Sunday Night Football. Giants now play Monday Night Football against the Rams. End Zone Radio on a Fox Football Sunday is presented by Underdog. Unleash your dog. I'll tell you what, when you look at the odds for Malik Nabers in tomorrow night's game against the Rams, a Rams team that's coming off of that long trip from Australia, Malik Nabers over under 65.5 yards right now on Underdog. So tomorrow night, Jackson Dart, and those Giants and Malik Nabers coming to L.A. Aaron Donald's going to play. Underdog has it at 65.5 yards right now for Malik Nabers tomorrow night. What do you think about that?
7: Over or under, more or less.
6: What do you got?
7: I'm going to take the under on that one.
6: The under. The Rams the defense. Under. Mr. Ram here, Monty. You got a pick on Malik Nabers for Monday night? Of 65.5 yards.
1: I don't know how real the Giants are after that win. So I'm going to take the under. I'm going to say the Rams come up big.
6: All right. We'll make it a clean sweep as well. I think that we're going to see a better performance from the Rams. Yes. And
1: right.
6: I think that the Giants maybe will come back down to earth. We'll find out tomorrow night when they play in Los Angeles. He is the All-Pro Kerry Rhodes. If you didn't know, it's said on his big sign right there that Monty will put up on X at Monty Bolaños. Monty Bolaños is here with the latest. Cowboys up 17-3 on the Commanders. 9:48 left to go until halftime there. We told you Omarion Hampton got into the end zone for the Chargers. They're tied with the Raiders at 7 apiece. Jacksonville continues to hold on to that 7-3 lead in Denver. 2 minutes to go. Jacksonville's got the football, but they're backed up in their own territory. Seahawks scored on the first play from scrimmage. They haven't scored since. They're tied with the Cardinals 7 apiece playing in the second quarter, about 7 minutes to go in that one. And with that Brock Purdy touchdown run, the extra point was good. 49ers lead the Dolphins 14-3, 5:24 left to go in the second. One NFL defender today had an amazing day, and one NFL team in that same game has an amazing headache. We'll tell you what that is coming up next on End Zone Radio, presented by Underdog on Fox Sports Radio.
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2: Dolphins and 49ers.
11: Brock rolling out to his left. He sees green grass. Purdy into the end zone and a touchdown 49ers. Brock got popped at the end. He pops back up and San Francisco with its second rushing touchdown of the day.
2: Back to Dan Beyer, Monsi Bolaños, and Kerry Rhodes.
12: KNBR 49ers Radio Network as the Niners have the lead against the Dolphins in a rematch of Super Bowl, Monsi.
13: 19.
14: Oh, man. I was like, get it right, Monty.
13: Well, I was doing math because I knew it technically. It was 67, the first Super Bowl, right? 1967, like considered number one.
12: Yeah.
13: I know it wasn't, but like considered, right?
12: Yes.
13: So when you guys said 80s, I was like, okay, so it's got to be around 20-ish, and that's where I guessed.
14: Guys, before we dive in, who's singing that song that came back with the
12: Alien Ant Farm?
14: Damn, right? My guy. Look at Dan. That's
12: look at,
14: right.
12: On top of it.
13: Yeah.
12: You guys don't think I know music, do you?
13: Not at all.
14: I know you know music.
12: Yes.
14: You'd be
12: surprised what's up in this noggin up here. Commanders in the end zone. Jaden Daniels, a touchdown pass to.
14: Who was that?
12: Stephon Diggs.
14: Oh, was that Diggs? That's two for him early in the season.
12: It was Diggs, wasn't it? Yeah, I think it was Stephon Diggs. Yeah, absolutely. Right in the corner.
13: Yep. Yes.
12: Walked it in. Touchdown. He was celebrating with Terry McLaurin, and McLaurin thought he had a touchdown on a play earlier. They reviewed it, said it was incomplete, but the Commanders now within seven of the Cowboys as it is a 17-10 ball game in Big D. Seahawks knocking on the door. They're in Arizona territory facing a 3rd and 3 and a 7-7 ball game, 3:35 left to go until halftime in that one. The Raiders just kicked a field goal, so they're up 10-7 nearing the end of the half. A big play from Kirk Cousins to Trey Tucker. Tucker's got over 100 yards in this first half. Again, Monsi will have fantasy numbers coming up in just a little bit, but the Chargers defense not doing their team any favors as they get 3 points at the end of the half in what is a favorable Raiders crowd. In fact, our producer Mike Gonzalez, a notable Raiders fan, is there. Seahawks get a first down on the 3rd and 3. Drew Lock to Jackson Smith and Jigba, so they'll have it 1st and goal, 3 minutes to go until halftime. The 49ers, you heard the highlight there on KNBR in the 49ers radio network. They're up on the Dolphins 14-3, and the Jaguars kicked a field goal at the end of the half. They lead in Denver by a score of 10-3. Football is back, baby. 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You know who was a dog today? All over the field. Devin Lloyd of the Carolina Panthers. Now, this was a guy who was drafted by Jacksonville, was actually, teams were interested in possibly acquiring him in a trade. He now in the offseason ends up going to Carolina. This is Devin Lloyd's stat line. You want to hear this, Kerry?
14: Yeah, let me hear this.
12: 9 tackles, 7 solos, 1 sack, 2 tackles for losses, an interception that was returned for a touchdown.
13: Ooh, that sounds real good.
12: And we're going to talk about Bryce Young. We're going to talk about Chuba Hubbard and Tet McMillan and Jalen Coker and everybody. But they dominated the Falcons today, which the Falcons are the Falcons, and that's a whole other issue. But some appreciation for the defense as Devin Lloyd had a magnificent day today.
13: We like the Panthers. Yeah, you know, we root for them. So it is – it is against the Falcons, but it's nice. It's just nice to see the Panthers kind of like coming together and everything kind of clicking, whether it happens slowly or every game we see something different. Yeah. And again, Bryce Young is just like, I don't even know. Dan and I, you and I sat here like a year and a half ago, and we're like, what do the Panthers do with Bryce Young? And I was like, I'd give him a promise ring. I'm not entirely sure yet. I'm still giving him a promise ring, though. I haven't changed my mind.
3: Would you?
14: I'm sure. Go ahead.
12: You're sure.
14: Go ahead.
12: What about if I told you that Bryce Young took a picture with Big Mike Lingard instead of Monty at the Super Bowl?
13: Could you believe that?
12: That's what happened.
14: Did he really?
13: He really did.
12: He didn't have the choice.
13: No, it was stupid Big Mike.
12: It was Danny G who like said, you know, hey, yo, I got a big Panthers fan here. And Big Mike walks up, I'm a big Panthers fan. And then he gets his picture taken. And then Monty is there and she wants another picture, but they got to talk to a different.
13: Someone else. Yeah. They're on schedule.
12: Yes.
13: Yeah.
12: And so they had
14: to
12: leave.
14: So you missed your opportunity.
13: I missed. But the day before.
12: No, it was the day after.
13: Was it? No, it was the day before.
12: Was it after? Yes.
13: Oh, okay.
12: The day after. Go ahead. Pay off the story.
13: Oh, okay. The day after. Dan and I were kind of just off to the side prepping for the day. You know, everybody's working. Mm-hmm. And Bryce Young was such a dear and went to every single person on the stage, off the stage, and shook our hands and said hello.
12: Yeah.
13: So kind.
14: See?
13: That's
14: why we like him. But
13: it
14: also his play on the field. And we saw it last year. There was like a real pivotal moment in the Carolina Panthers season last year. Obviously, they made the playoffs, but there was kind of like a changing of the guard as far as their offense went, right? It was more about the run game and their defense and what they did throughout that season last year until the halfway point where they kind of unleashed Bryce Young and gave him the opportunity to see what they had. He came out, played well enough to get them to the playoffs and win that division. And this year, he just looks like a guy that's comfortable. He knows what he's doing. He's attacking the defense. He has weapons now. And so that team is going to be a team to reckon with all year, I believe.
12: So the Panthers beat the Falcons today by 31 points. The Bears put 59 up on the Panthers a week ago.
14: Mm-hmm.
12: And so that's a 56-point difference for that Carolina defense.
14: Mm-hmm. Yeah.
12: In what they allowed. Now, I know that that's not the difference between where the Bears and Falcons are. But even if Michael Penix Jr. comes back and starts next week, he's been practicing this week, didn't suit up today.
14: Mm-hmm.
12: Even if Tua is healthy, it feels like 2 weeks into the season that the season is already lost for the Atlanta Falcons for how bad that it has been. This is interesting to remember because we think that the Falcons' downfall started when they signed Kirk Cousins and then drafted Michael Penix Jr.
14: Mm-hmm.
12: But this new front office, led by Matt Ryan, this offseason made Bijan Robinson the highest paid running back in the NFL for a minute, mm-hmm. and then Jahmyr Gibbs passed him. They also gave Drake London a 4-year extension worth $140 million.
14: Mm-hmm.
12: And now you don't have a quarterback to take pressure off of either of those guys.
14: Yeah.
12: And this is a new regime. So some teams hit rock bottom and then need to bounce back. And I'm just curious on the Falcons. You've given away these deals, and now your quarterback situation is so horrific that even if the guy that you want to come back, whether it be Tua or Michael Penix Jr., comes back, I don't think anything changes that team. It's just an awful situation in Atlanta right now.
14: You think there's no coming back from it? You know, I always have this conversation about the Falcons. I think for the past 3 years, possibly, where they're so gifted at so many positions on the field, and obviously they haven't gotten it done, and we know that. That's why you fire the coach and you make changes. You give contracts to people that are deserving of them, and you don't want to lose Bijan Robinson. You don't want to lose London, right? And so you bring in you draft a quarterback last year in Michael Penix that you think can be the heir apparent to Kirk Cousins. Just think about how crazy it would be if Kirk Cousins was there right now. With that same team, would they be 0-2? I don't think so.
12: Yes, I don't think so.
14: And so if he stunk
12: last year, he was not good when he came.
14: He's not stinking right now. So if he was there right now in the situation that they have right now, that team would be better. And I think they'll be better with Tua and Penix. Whichever one of those guys come back, I don't think it's a lost season yet.
12: They gave Kyle Pitts a 3-year extension worth $54 million.
14: Mm-hmm.
12: So this is a team that is paying Bijan Robinson, Drake London, and Kyle Pitts. There's no guts. Let's just pay all of our skill guys.
14: Mm-hmm.
12: And it's not to say that Drake London isn't worth what he is making. And Bijan Robinson is one of the top three backs in the NFL, and maybe two and maybe one. So he's warranted with that salary, but the way that that team is right now, it just in an awful division with those players, you should be able to have success. What and we don't know if it's an awful division. Look what the Saints did, right?
13: Right.
12: You know,
13: exactly.
12: The team that Monty and I picked to win the NFC South.
14: Right.
12: But we don't know how awful it is. And we just were glowing about Bryce Young in, yeah. in Carolina, but they should be able to make some hay. And so far, it's been all for naught.
13: They can't think like that, Dan. They can't look at the situation, even though you're right. It has been so nasty for only 2 weeks. At this point, it's like, what hope can you possibly have? But you can't think like that. The division, it's there, and it's one of the worst ones. It's only week two with Michael Penix just being decent.
12: Seahawks, fourth and goal, stuffed by the Cardinals. So Seattle goes for it with a minute 12 until halftime, and the Cardinals' defense comes up big. You on board with that call, Kerry?
14: You know I'm not on board with that, Dan. Take the points.
13: Take the points. Monty, the right? Game. Take the points.
12: This is what I think the thinking was. They have two timeouts left, and they gave it to Emmanuel Wilson, and he came over from Green Bay this offseason and got stuffed at the line. I think they're thinking to themselves, we've got two timeouts, pin them deep. We can get a stop and maybe get good field position, and you kick a field goal at the end of the half.
14: Yeah.
12: Kick the field goal there. You're giving Jacoby Brissett the offense a little bit better field position. Maybe it changes. I don't have a problem with the going for it. I didn't like the play call.
14: You like the play call?
12: Yep.
13: The Bears, I was just double-checking. Their very first play, instead of going for the points and getting a field goal, they went for it on fourth down, and then they didn't get anything out of it. And it was in the first quarter. It was their first play. Just take the points early on.
14: And then that drive at the end, you kick
13: yes,
14: the field goal.
13: And then you kick the field, and that's yep. a different game.
14: Yeah.
13: And so it's like, you don't know how this is going to end up. And so take the points, especially because right now, whatever your strategy is right now, it's probably it might not be that come down the fourth quarter. Take the points. This doesn't seem complicated.
14: It seems complicated to a lot of these coaches.
13: I don't get it. It doesn't seem complicated. Take the points.
12: In most situations, I think Seattle made the right decision.
14: You think
12: they
14: made the right decision there?
12: Yeah. Didn't work out for them. But now Carolina's backed up with a minute 12 to go. Seahawks have two timeouts. And are you really going to want to roll the dice against the Seattle defense? So I think that they made the right decision. And they'll maybe have an opportunity to get the football back in good field position
14: mm-hmm.
12: where you just need a few yards to maybe get into field goal range, even if they end up punting it on the other side of the 50.
13: But Seattle's also not playing with their starting quarterback. So why don't you, like, you know what I mean?
14: That's
13: like, why
14: point,
13: not
14: yeah.
13: make it? Just take the be easy on yourselves to start.
12: I think in most cases that is correct. But what I think that they're thinking is worst case scenario here is we score or we kick the field goal. Arizona's got a minute 12. They start at maybe the 30-yard line. Mm-hmm. Easier for Brissett to operate. Maybe they go down and score. Now you're down four. This way, what they're saying is we trust our defense enough to back them up and to get this stop. Even if they get a first down, they're still going to be at about the 15-yard line. We're in a 7-7 ball game. It still keeps it close. You know, it's a gamble, but I think it's a calculated gamble.
14: Yeah, yeah. No, you make a good point right there with that, Dan. I just saw something pop up on the screen that I have to bring up right now. You know, Kirk Cousins, Dan, he's 9 of 13, 158 yards in the touchdown in the first half. I think that would have bode well for Atlanta.
12: Clint Kubiak's not in Atlanta, right? I mean, that's...
14: Who's the OC in Atlanta?
12: Well, Kevin Stefanski's.
14: Is he calling
12: it? Yeah, okay. I believe so.
14: Okay.
12: But it's he doesn't have Clint Kubiak there. And I know it's a different coaching staff last season with Raheem Morris and
14: yeah.
12: Zach Robinson and others, but yeah, it's a different story.
14: No, the crazy part, Dan, I was right there with you saying Kirk Cousins sucks. So don't think it's that. It's not that at all. I'm just saying from what we've seen these first couple of weeks, if he was there, I think it'd have been okay.
12: All right, Monty's got an update. We told you the Seahawks and Cardinals are tied at 7. We're still waiting on a game to resume in Tampa and so much more. What's going on, Monty?
13: Yeah, so much more at halftime in Santa Clara. I was going to say San Francisco. 49ers lead the Dolphins 14-6. Also at the half in L.A. where the Raiders are up on the Chargers 10-7. Yes, Kirk Cousins, 158 yards and the touchdown. Good for him. Jaguars lead the Broncos 10-3. They're about to start the third quarter. And at, the Commanders and the Cowboys late in the second quarter. They're in Dallas. Dallas is up 17-10. As you mentioned, lightning in Tampa Bay has kept the Browns and the Buccaneers from finishing their game. Less than 2 minutes to go. Buccaneers have the ball at Cleveland's 28-yard line. Cleveland is up 23-19. If this game ends, we'll find out. I don't know what the rules are when it comes to how long you wait for
12: play it
13: lightning.
12: Safe. Lightning's got to be out of the area.
13: Yes.
12: Yes.
13: Yes, totally. What happened earlier today, though? Well, the Saints came back to defeat the Ravens in Baltimore 24-17. Tyler Shook, 252 yards, a touchdown, and a rushing touchdown in the win. Vikings survived against the Bears 9-3. In case you missed it, Caleb Williams, he suffered a hamstring injury in the third quarter, never came back. Eagles scored a touchdown with 9 seconds left to beat the Titans 24-20. Bengals outscored the Texans 20-6. Joe Burrow threw for 207 yards and 2 touchdowns. Bengals defense held David Montgomery and Woody Marks to 18 combined rushing yards. So they beefed up their defense, and it's paying off. Packers walked it off with a field goal in overtime to take down your Jets 20-17. Patriots rolled past the Steelers 20-3, while the Panthers crushed the Falcons 34-3. Back to us.
12: Monty, look at this push-off by Michael Wilson right there. Just to try to – it wasn't. Cardinals get a first down to move the chains. 50-some seconds left. They've got one timeout, but still they're at their 14-yard line.
14: Yeah, they should play it safe here. They got the first down. Now get out of there. Well, yeah.
12: Like, you're in a situation here, and now there's a flag on the field. So.
14: Exactly. Just run the ball and get out the half. You're good. 7-7. Go into half.
12: In this, Seahawks came in favored in this. They're going to call it pass interference against Seattle. 52 seconds. Cardinals still have one timeout. So now it's not as much about time and distance.
14: Not
12: Cardinals
14: now.
12: Have plenty of time, and if you can get in the field goal range, they could move it.
14: Yeah.
12: I still stand by the decision by Mike McDonald to go. To go for it in that spot. There's also the thought process of you scored on your first play from scrimmage, and you did so 82 yards to Jaxon Smith-Njigba, and you haven't done anything since. It is more of a chess match from the back and forth of where the football is and where it's not. So we'll see if it ends up burning the Seahawks, as now the Cardinals get a few yards, but Trey McBride gets out of bounds, 47 seconds left. In a 7-7 ball game. They're underway in the third quarter between Jacksonville and Denver. And yeah, still no update from Tampa on when the Browns and Buccaneers will resume that 23-19 game in favor of Cleveland. We got some fantasy numbers coming up for you next. That's Monty Bolaños. He's the All-Pro Kerry Rhodes. I'm Dan Beyer. It's End Zone Radio, presented by Underdog. Unleash your dog on Fox Sports Radio.
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9: I don't know. I just feel like if you... The Bears, they play the Bears who are scoring a million. You know, the Bears, if Caleb Williams...
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9: Yeah, that could be
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24: Is it too soon to eliminate the Lions from contender status after two games? So as of this moment, it is absolutely not too soon. They're porked. The eyeball test, the hearing test is ugly with a capital U. You cannot take this team seriously. You can't. Two games in and the Motor City assembly line has produced a lemon. You won't get a lemon. They got a lemon. And unfortunately, I don't believe there's a recall available. Like, what are you going to do? They say the offensive line had guys out. We took the Bills, and the main reason we took the Bills because the offensive line was a problem, and it took the Lions about half the game to figure things out, and by then they were playing catch-up, and they never did catch-up. They had some mustard and whatnot.
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12: The Big 100 Commanders Radio Network on the call, and what do you know? Someone's at the door. The Commanders are knocking again. Second and goal. 8 seconds left, though, to go. Commanders don't have any timeouts, so there's going to be no Jaden Daniels running with his legs. If it did, it would really catch Dallas off guard. But then time could run out if he stopped short of the end zone. But they've got a second and goal from the 4-yard line in a 17-10 ball game. It's 1 of 5 games going on right now in this late window. Raiders lead the Chargers 10-7. That's just underway in the second half. Raiders had to punt on their first possession, so the Chargers now taking over. The Niners up 14-6 on the Dolphins, and San Francisco is driving in the red zone. And Kerry, there was a highlight. When anybody gets kind of hurt in the NFL, Kerry has that reaction. But it's 14-6. Niners looking to add to their lead against the Dolphins. The Jaguars just added to their lead. They're up 10 on the Broncos, 13-3. And there's a pause in Arizona as they review a possible catch by Jaxon Smith-Njigba. He didn't catch it. They're going to end up overturning the call, but they said the original call on the field was that it was a catch by JSN just across midfield, but it's likely to be overturned. And the Niners are in the end zone. It's George Kittle. Brock Purdy, a touchdown pass, happened as we speak. So the Niners up 20-6 with the extra point coming up.
0: Dan, that's a fightable offense. If you step on me while I'm down, I don't care if it's a teammate or not. Like, it is. Those are fighting decisions that you have to make.
13: It looked painful.
12: That hurt.
13: It looked painful. And it was a... his teammate, huh?
12: Yes.
13: It was his teammate.
0: Watch where you're going,
12: friendly fire.
13: Watch where you're going.
12: I was watching what the 49ers were doing, and so I didn't see it. I just heard you.
0: I know, Dan. Yes. I got PTSD, brother.
12: I get it.
13: Stepped right on him in an area that probably hurt a lot.
0: Yep.
12: Extra point is good. So the 49ers. Way to put it politely and clean, Monty. 21-6. JSN now just dropped a football at the 50-yard line, just 6 seconds in the half. I wouldn't be surprised if the Seahawks just run the ball and they go into halftime tied up at 7. What we're going to do is we're going to go to Monty Bolaños for a look at our fantasy hits and misses for week 2.
1: Say, go, go, go, go!
35: Fantasy hits. And misses.
13: All right, guys. We're going to start with the hits this week. And at the top of the quarterbacks for today, of course, who else? Bryce Young. That's right. With 29 fantasy points, he threw for 287 yards and 3 touchdowns. And he, again, spreads the ball. We like to see this. Keep it up, Bryce Young. Also, as expected, Tyler Shuck is your second best quarterback today.
0: From where, Monty?
13: From
0: Louisville.
12: And Oregon. And Texas.
13: Oregon and Texas.
12: And
13: all the other schools. He had 24 points. He threw for 252 yards. He had a touchdown. He also had a rushing touchdown in the win. Also, guys, this quarterback, number 3, no joke. Right here it still says suspended. Deshaun Watson is your third best quarterback player of the day. 23 points. He threw for 238 yards and 2 touchdowns. So those are your best quarterbacks so far today. When it comes to the running backs, not as high as last week, but Derrick Henry is the top running back for the day with 16 points. He did have 68 yards and a touchdown on the ground. He also caught some passes. He had 3 catches for 19 yards, which we talked about last week. Yeah. Chuba Hubbard coming in as the second best running back so far of the day. He's got 14 points. The running backs today, not as hot as last week. Wide receivers, though, you can say hello, Devontae Smith. How was today? 27 points. He was the best receiver today so far from the games that have finished for Philly, who beat the Tennessee Titans barely. But he had 27 points, 10 catches, 117 yards, and a touchdown. Jamar Chase also feeling good after today. 26 points. He had 7 catches, 75 yards for 2 touchdowns. And Chris Olave with that helmet, the Guardian helmet, that you can't miss him. 22 points. 8 catches, 86 yards, and a touchdown.
0: I think JSN's gonna compete by the end of the day.
13: Yeah, I think so too. I think so too.
12: Touchdown Chargers.
13: Yes!
12: Justin Herbert. Touchdown pass to Aronde Gadsden, and the crowd in the camera immediately pans to Madison Beer. The Commanders on the knocking on the doorstep. Jaden Daniels tripped going under center. So it's going to be 4th and goal on the final play. Third and goal. And time ran out. So the Commanders do not score and get really a legitimate play. And Daniels may be hurt. So something to watch. We'll keep it updated. But the Cowboys up 17-10 on Washington at the half on Fox.
35: We are
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1: In the NFL, Justin Herbert connects with Orande Gadsden, and now the Chargers lead the Raiders at home 14-10. They're about halfway through the third quarter. Later in the third quarter in Denver, where the Jaguars lead the Broncos 13-6, Bo Nix is 13 of 20 for 182 yards and an interception for Denver. At the half, the Cowboys lead the Commanders 17-10 right before the half. Jaden Daniels went down with an apparent injury. Also at the half, Seahawks and the Cardinals are tied at 7. Drew Lock is 9 of 14, 163 yards and a touchdown. Early in the third quarter between the Dolphins and the 49ers, where San Francisco is up 21-6, Brock Purdy has thrown for 133 yards and a touchdown. He also has a rushing touchdown. Earlier today, the Vikings survived 9-3 against the Bears, and Chicago lost Caleb Williams in the third quarter to a hamstring injury. I'm Monty Bolaños.
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0: 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And you're locked into Fox Sports End Zone Radio, presented by Underdog. 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
6: And I'll tell you what, right now we've got some news just in on that play at the end of the first half between the Commanders and Cowboys. It was a third down call with, what, 4 seconds left? About four seconds left.
7: Yeah.
6: Commanders decided to go for it. By the way, awful decision. That's when you kick the field goal. Daniels got stepped on by his guard, then ended up trying to brace himself with his left elbow and left arm. If we remember what happened last year on Sunday Night Football in that game against the Seahawks, and Jaden Daniels' arm, his elbow went the wrong way.
7: Oh.
6: That is exactly what happened in this situation, except this time no one fell on Jaden Daniels. It was him trying to brace himself.
7: Yep.
6: And so now the Commanders, who were just a couple of yards away from tying it against the Cowboys, don't even know if they're going to have their star quarterback available for the rest of the second half, or maybe for the foreseeable future.
7: Yeah, it's one of those nasty looking ones. So if you haven't seen it, don't watch it.
1: Don't watch it.
7: Yeah, it's, he was, when it literally happened, he tried to brace himself, and he still actually got rid of the
8: Patriots
7: to try to get a late score for the Commanders, but it didn't work out, man. That sucks.
6: So it would, the keys would be handed over to Marcus Mariota if the if Daniels doesn't return. And the only reason why I say he doesn't return is we just haven't gotten the official word that he's out for this game.
7: Right.
6: Adam Schefter just tweeted that he was carted off. There was an Ian Rappaport report that said it was an elbow injury. And it's also why Tom Brady probably swore on the air.
1: Yes.
7: As you see me running the other way.
6: Yeah. What did he say, Kerry? No, I'm kidding. You can't say it here on Fox Sports Radio.
7: Poor little word.
6: We are keeping it, but not that one, just a different one. So I think that's what we're talking about.
7: Yeah.
6: But so here we are. You heard Monty give you all the updates of the scores, but it's the Jaden Daniels injury. The second big name quarterback to go down today. Go ahead, Monty.
1: In case you didn't know the word, you could use an emoji, but no, that was a very tough scene to see, especially because I think in the moment we all thought it was going to be a lower leg injury, and then to hear that it's an elbow injury on the same elbow, it makes it worse.
6: So Shamar Stewart, the edge rusher for the Cincinnati Bengals, had a scary knee injury in practice. Tests were done. It ended up being hyperextended. Sigh of relief, but at the time you're thinking, my gosh, this could be the worst for the Bengals.
7: Yep.
6: It was like that last year with Daniels. Remember? And then he tried to come back from it, and it didn't work. And now you wonder, to Monty's point, because it's the same elbow, and this happened again, this time with no one tackling him or landing on him. It was his own body weight for that to happen. You wonder if something else needs to be done. I'm not a doctor. I'm not going to pretend to play one. But if that's just happening on your own body weight, Kerry, that's not natural.
7: Yeah, the structural part of some of these injuries we can't control, and right, like ligament stuff, that's one of those things where the elbow, obviously trying to brace yourself. I mean, we've been taught as football players how to land, how to protect ourselves, but sometimes get caught in the moment of trying to, just do something instinctively. And he's done it a couple of times with that elbow.
6: But how many times has Jaden Daniels had his foot stepped on, or a quarterback has. It doesn't happen every play, but it is not uncommon to see that.
8: Yeah.
6: And to see him try to put his arm down to try to brace it, I've never seen that with another quarterback before, ever. So that would, you know, makes us worried. We're still wondering the word. What's the word with Caleb Williams?
1: Well, there's a little bit of an update on that. Apparently, tests are for tomorrow, but he is walking on his own power, no crutches or anything, just maybe a slight limp. He came through the locker room when the media was present, so is there. It seems as though maybe not as bad as they maybe thought or I thought.
6: Again, it was a roller coaster of emotions because of how he reacted in the moment.
1: Yes, he rolled on the floor.
6: Then it looked like he's grabbing his face mask. Then he needs to be helped off. Then he's carted off. You should always cart anybody who's got a leg injury, no matter what. But, you know, in that instance, it also made it look worse. Tell you what, I'll tell you who's not looking bad. Kirk Cousins. Now, this is a little lucky here.
7: That's a little lucky,
6: That's a little lucky, throwing the ball into the end zone. But almost a 50-50 ball.
1: Do you want to put it on the board?
6: What?
7: I didn't make a prediction. I said he played.
6: Cody White ends up coming up with the catch and 13-yard touchdown pass and catch. So the Raiders retake the lead over the Chargers. I texted our friend at Fox Sports Radio, Jason Stewart. I have the Chargers, like many people do. I should say many people. Some do in a survivor pool. I said, I can't imagine a world where the Chargers are 0-2 and the Raiders are 2-0. But here we are with 2 minutes left to go in the third. And
1: it's looking that way.
6: And it's a 17-14 ball game. And do you have any confidence that the Chargers can just go line up and go down and score?
7: No. I do not. I think this team is still trying to figure out who they are, which is weird coming into this season. I think the expectations were high from a lot of people. And, you know, coming out 0-2 doesn't end your season, but it puts it on high alert for sure.
1: Oh, absolutely. On life support at that, you know. And it's shocking to see, because with the new offensive coordinator in Mike McDaniel, everyone expected this offense with Justin Herbert to come out and explode. And in reality, like you said, it's like, what are you figuring out? Mm-hmm. It seemed as though Mike McDaniel comes and you're supposed to just tweak it and make it a little bit better. It was already working, but now it's like, I don't understand what changed completely.
7: You know, it's a philosophy thing, Monty. So Mike McDaniel's, when you saw him in Miami when they were scoring all those points.
1: Yeah.
7: A very distinct style.
1: Yes.
7: The weapons they had were set for that. The Chargers is a little bit different. They're a little bit bigger. Their running back is more powerful. He's more of a, you know, downhill guy you're going to get the ball to. Not zones, not stretches like they did in Miami. It should be more downhill. And I don't know if the Mike McDaniels in these first two games have really called the game the way it should be called.
6: I don't know. I don't know if it's oil and water, you know, because Harbaugh always had Greg Roman kind of be his guy.
7: Yeah.
6: And McDaniel comes from the Shanahan coaching tree.
7: Yeah.
6: So you're now trying to blend worlds. Mm-hmm. Again, we're only two games in, but it is a Chargers team. Again, also doesn't have Tyler Biadasz. You know, they have their tackles, but you even, I think, pointed out earlier, Joe Alt got penalized for a couple of penalties earlier.
7: Yeah.
6: So you wonder if some of the doubt is trickling in with the Chargers team. Ooh. Don't want to make too many broad assessments, but that's where we are right now. So the Raiders lead 17-14. Another happening, Kyle Juszczyk, 6-yard touchdown pass from Brock Purdy.
1: Nice.
6: Purdy today against the Miami Dolphins in a rematch of what Super Bowl, Monty?
1: 19.
6: Super Bowl 19. He's 15 of 16, 200 yards and 2 touchdowns. A perfect quarterback rating for Brock Purdy right now against the Miami Dolphins. Jadarian Price, as the Seahawks take the opening kickoff. Rashid Shaheed actually fumbled the opening kickoff of the second half. Caleb Surratt picked it up and then ended up taking the ball near midfield. And now the Seahawks are in business as the rookie from Notre Dame gets them inside the 10. So Seattle will have a first and goal coming up to open up the second half. We got four games going on right now that are really hanging in the balance. The 49ers to Dolphins, I think we kind of know how that's playing out. Monty, Kerry, when we look at these four games, you have Jacksonville up 7 on Denver, the Raiders up 3 on the Chargers, the Cowboys at the half, now with the Jaden Daniels situation, up 7 on Washington, and the Seahawks and Cardinals, as we speak, tied up at 7 apiece. Where is your attention most focused of these of these four games that, that still remain in the balance?
7: Yeah, I'm focused on the Jacksonville Jaguars and Denver Broncos. That game, obviously Denver's at home. They should be taking care of business in this game. Obviously, Jacksonville is a good team, and I think they're reminding people that they're a good team. A lot of people kind of wrote off last year as a maybe a one-off, and you know they're going to come back down to earth. But Jacksonville's a good team, and they're proving it right now, being up by 7 on Denver. And I think that questions that's going to bring up the question about Jacksonville and Denver. Was Denver overrated coming into the year, and Jacksonville underrated? And I think that's some of the things that we're gonna I'm looking for in that one.
6: I'm sorry, just to interrupt. It looked like Jaden Daniels' elbow was not in the right spot.
7: No, didn't
6: look good. So it may have been a little bit more than a hyperextension. But just the camera, the way that his arm was, it didn't look natural. I'm sorry, Monty.
1: No, you're fine. This game that you just mentioned is one that I'm intrigued by. But I'm intrigued because I didn't expect the Broncos to be good this year. Yeah. I have them not making the playoffs.
7: Nice.
1: Because I don't know what Bo Nix is capable of. Mm-hmm. And so I understand that you have a good defense. I also see that Houston has a good defense and their offense doesn't do much. Mm-hmm. So it's like I'm interested because they are home and they do have a good defense. And I am always I'm a little harsh with the Jaguars, and maybe I'm wrong there. Like, they're better than I want to give them credit mm-hmm. for. But the Broncos, that's why. But in reality, like, the Chargers cannot start 0-2. The Chargers cannot start 0-2. I'm wearing a Justin Herbert shirt because I told Dan, I was like, I have to give him some love. I got to give him some support. Like, mm-hmm. you can do this. Just like the Phillies when Trey Turner was just cheeks and they started just giving him love to try and get him out of it. Mm-hmm. Like, I feel like I had to show Justin Herbert some love even though I didn't want to. So they can't start. That's the game that I care about right now.
6: Well, some of the letters you need to spell Justin are JSN, and he just scored for the Seahawks. Second touchdown of the game, Drew Lock hits him on a third and goal, so Jason Myers is on for an extra point. So Seattle now up 6, and it is Marcus Mariota in at quarterback for the Commanders. Is Jaden Daniels is not returning with that elbow injury.
1: Oof.
6: This Cardinals team is. Kerry spent 3 years there mm-hmm. In Arizona, is intriguing for the fact of what Jacoby Brissett has brought this team late last year and then what we saw in week one. But their defense also appears to be better than it was in previous years, which is a bit surprising considering Jonathan Gannon was the defensive head coach. Now you bring in Mike LaFleur. But not many people talked about Arizona. And again, we're 2 weeks into the season. And I think when we looked at the Cardinals, it was more of, all right, at what point does Carson Beck get his opportunity? Would the team look to trade Jacoby Brissett?
7: Yeah.
6: But if they're playing good competitive football, I don't know how you can make that move, even if you're trying to prepare for the long term for Arizona. Seeing Michael Wilson and Trey McBride succeed and Kendrick Bourne had a great game for them last week. Mm-hmm. And now here the defending Super Bowl champs come into town, and it's a 14-7 game. But, yeah, not many people expected a lot from the Cardinals. Rich Davis, we saw our teammate here at Fox Sports Radio, didn't think they'd win until Christmas, but given the Seahawks all they can handle right now in week two.
1: Just quickly, the Commanders have ruled out Jaden Daniels for the rest of the game with a left elbow okay. injury. It's official.
6: So yeah. It's the Marcus Mariota show, and what mm-hmm. do you know? He hits Terry McLaurin for a big gain, and now the Commanders have it 1st and 10 in Cowboys territory at the Dallas 30-yard line.
7: Yeah, the crazy part about this game right now, Mariota's not a big drop-off from Jaden Daniels, in my opinion. So I think Jaden Daniels.
1: Wow. Really? Put what? That on the board!
7: Oh, that's not a prediction. That's not a prediction. Not a prediction.
1: It could just be a statement
7: But what I'm saying is he'll be able to operate that offense. And against that defense against Dallas, he'll be able to move the ball down the field. So that's just, you know, this game is not over. It's going to be competitive throughout.
6: It's 17-10 right now. The yeah. Commanders are knocking on the door. So we got four dandies, and then we've got the Super Bowl rematch, and we've got a game that's resumed, the Browns and Buccaneers.
7: Mm-hmm.
6: Yes. You know what I'm going to do? I'm going to ask if we can put Browns-Buccaneers guys on the TV that's showing the Survivor promo right now. Hey, Emmy, Donovan,
1: hey,
6: Alex, anybody want to listen? We just need the game changed up here. Thank you very much. If somebody could change the channel as the Buccaneers and 49ers. We have it on our mix screen. Or excuse me, Buccaneers and Browns. We have it on our mix screen. But right now, Buccaneers head one into the end zone. They trail by 4. They can't settle for a field goal in this situation. So, no, that's all right. I'll tell you what we're going to do. Just keep it right there. I mean, don't change it. Just get out of that screen. Live action resuming. Now a 3rd and 14, Monty, is that right?
7: Yeah. And he gets out of it.
1: 3rd and 14.
6: And Baker Mayfield is scrambling, something that has helped him, but he should the clock should continue to roll unless the Buccaneers do
7: look
6: have
7: the,
6: a timeout.
7: Look at the Brown fans, Dan. They need this win. Dan, they need this win for Cleveland.
6: Why?
1: Why?
7: The fans. I'm talking about the fans. The fans. Look, they braved that out, this whole weather delay, which has been like multiple hours now, to see this team get a win. They're not going to win a lot of games
6: this
7: year.
6: All they did was stay away from a thunderstorm. It's not like they sat in the freezing cold of Cleveland.
7: Oh, they're, what, they're only in Tampa?
6: 2 weeks. Yeah.
7: Oh, they're in Tampa. Okay.
6: Well, it's like 70. I bet you it's 70 degrees or 60 degrees in Cleveland right now.
7: I thought it was Cleveland.
6: This isn't in late December.
7: No, I thought it was Cleveland.
6: So it's going to be a 4th and 11.
1: Correct.
6: For the Buccaneers, down 4. My goodness.
7: We got a touchdown in that Denver game, Dan.
6: What?
7: I can't see now because it just changed on me. But
6: all right.
7: Who changed the channel?
6: Just go back to it. That's fine. It's okay. We want to make sure that we see. We'll get the Denver touchdown. It's a Bo Nix touchdown pass. But I think the Browns may be calling a timeout now. I think that could be the case.
1: Yes, there is a timeout in Tampa Bay, correct.
6: Timeout. We have Adam Kaplan coming up, and Adam's probably listening to this and saying, what the heck is going on? We have quite the game. We have Jaguars and Broncos now tied up at 13 apiece. Mm-hmm. The Raiders lead the Chargers 17-14. The Seahawks up on the Cardinals 14-7. Dallas leads the Commanders 17-10. And the Buccaneers have a last play down 4 against the Browns. The Niners up on the Dolphins 28-6.
1: Yes.
6: And we're losing to the remote control right now 14-0.
7: 17. They kicked the field goal.
6: At least we got somewhat of a stop.
7: Yeah.
6: But here's Tampa Bay for many who waited. There's a lot on this. There's a lot riding on this one as well. And the pass into the end zone is incomplete. There are no flags.
7: Wow.
6: And the Browns and Deshaun Watson have taken out the Tampa Bay Buccaneers in a game that was delayed multiple hours because of thunderstorms in the area.
1: I don't even know what to say to this because it's like I love Baker Mayfield and he has been a shell of himself.
7: He has not been well.
1: In the first 2 weeks after getting his contract extension. So it's just a very unfortunate situation for
7: Monty,
1: Tampa Bay.
7: Do you think it's because his security blanket's gone and Mike Evans?
1: Maybe, which I always thought it was weird that they let him walk out, but after the injury, I understood the maybe feeling like Mike Evans wasn't going to be the same guy after that injury, but I don't know. I'm disappointed because he's a shell of himself right now.
6: I didn't like how I understand taking shots downfield to keep the defense honest, but it felt like that was just a fallback of Baker's, that he was just chucking stuff up, hoping to get something. And when you do that, I think that there's a fine line in deciding what is an actual deep shot and what is just throwing it up because you just feel like it.
1: Right.
6: And that's what I felt like they did a bit today. So the
1: And
6: Browns,
1: if you don't have a Mike Evans out there and you're just throwing the ball up or like a JJ, Justin Jefferson, you can't do that.
6: Yeah. I don't think that Mike Evans is the difference between them winning the Super Bowl, but he may be in beating the Browns.
7: Yes.
6: Right?
1: For
6: right?
1: sure.
6: Yes. It is End Zone Radio presented by Underdog. Unleash your dog. Tonight, the Kansas City Chiefs and Indianapolis Colts do battle. Kenneth Walker over under rushing yards right now, 82.5 for the Super Bowl MVP.
7: I'm going to say over.
6: Yeah,
7: you're going to say over. Tonight? Yeah.
6: Against
1: over?
6: That Colts defense that let Derrick Henry run all over them.
7: Exactly.
6: Kenneth Walker III going to do the same. I'm with Kerry again. I don't want to make it, completely unanimous.
1: I see why you guys are saying the over, but give me the under.
7: You want to make a prediction?
1: No.
6: That's a season
1: long
6: board.
1: That's a season long board. I'm going to put one for you.
6: Which
1: that
6: makes
1: says
6: my 9% worse than it for the entire season. All right. Monty's on the other under. Kerry and I are on the over on Kenneth Walker tonight as it's End Zone Radio presented by Underdog. Unleash your dog.
7: Dan, you want to make it better? You want to make it even worse?
6: What?
7: I got more footballs than you two.
6: Yeah, yes. You do.
1: I think we did do that on purpose. I was like, just give him to Kerry.
7: See? How you feel now, Dan? Even more bothered about that?
1: Yeah. Now you're gonna now I'm gonna take him out of your side and put him on Dan's side.
6: All right. Okay. She's Monty Bolaños. That's Kerry Rhodes. I'm Dan Beyer. Adam Kaplan, our NFL insider, on the other side. What do the Commanders do now? And is it going to be the Tyson Bagent show in Chicago with Caleb Williams' injury? That's next here on End Zone Radio, presented by Underdog on Fox Sports Radio.
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0: End Zone Radio, presented by Underdog on Fox Sports Radio. He's the All-Pro. That's what the sign says. Kerry Rhodes, and I saw him play too. She's Monty Bolaños. I'm Dan Beyer. Just go to Monty's Twitter page, X, whatever you want to call it, at Monty Bolaños. You can see the wonderful predictions board that she and Grace made for the show. No predictions yet, but throughout the season, just like Inside the NBA does, we'll be posting ours as well. Who knows? Maybe we'll have one by the end of the show. We do not know. I am Dan Beyer. We can tell you this. The Seahawks kicked a field goal. They're up 10 on the Cardinals. It's now 17-7 as they play in Arizona. The Cowboys, yeah, they're in a dogfight with the Commanders. They kicked their own field goal up 20-13. Washington now playing with Marcus Mariota because of the Jaden Daniels elbow injury. The Niners have added another up 35-6 on the Miami Dolphins. Brock Purdy is 16 of 17 for 227 yards and two touchdowns for San Francisco in a rematch, Monty, of
1: Super Bowl 19.
0: Yes, Christian McCaffrey, the one-yard touchdown run. Denver and Jacksonville tied up at 13, and the Chargers have the football, but it's the Raiders who have the lead, 17-14, as they play in the fourth quarter in Los Angeles. Joining us now, as he does every week at this time, our NFL insider, Adam Kaplan. Find him on X at Kaplan NFL, Inside the Birds podcast, and Sports Grid. Adam, let's just get right to it. I can't remember a time where I've seen a quarterback trying to keep his own balance, hyperextend his elbow like Jaden Daniels did. Now out for the game, same elbow as last year. Yeah. How concerned are you with that situation now in Washington?
2: I would be. It's his left elbow, though it's his non-throwing elbow. That's the one you lead with when you're trying to run, and it's a problem. You know, the big knock on him is his body type. You know, I was told by team source that he did put some weight on, but, you know, he's got a thin build. There's not much you can do. I mean, you can put a little bit of mass on your frame, but it's a problem. Marcus Mariota replaced him. They're hanging in there. They've had some tough luck in the red zone. But the disturbing thing is not really so much what happened with their offense. Their defense has been very disappointing so far, I'll be honest with you. They spent a lot of money in free agency. You know, the big thing was that they had the oldest defense in the National Football League. They made it an effort not to have that, whether through the draft with Sonny Styles. They brought some young free agents in, and it's only two games, but it's not working yet. Now, it's a long season. We should mention that, but their defense has not played well so far.
3: Well, Dan, I mean, you talk about, obviously, the slim build. That was always going to be a problem with him and his play style as well. So it's going to be interesting to see if they can bounce back and he can get healthy. But I want to switch to a team right now that a lot of people were kind of – and they've been high on because of what they can do offensively. But the Bengals got a defense now or something, right? Something's cooking over there in Cincinnati. Do you think that side of the ball can sustain the play they have so far?
2: Well, the thing, the Dexter Lawrence, don't look at sacks. Look at the combined pressure. Mm-hmm. Look at all the traffic that he creates because you have to pay attention to him. This Demetrius Knight, who's their middle linebacker, is playing great so far. Their secondary's holding up. Now, yes, with the Texans, Nico Collins didn't play with the hamstring injury. That's obviously a big problem for the Texans, and their pass target group has been hit overall. They're struggling moving the football. But you're right, Kerry. The story of that team is their defense. And give Joe Burrow credit for playing through the bad back. That was not easy with the defense he was going up against. But, yeah, I would say, like, if you look, what are the top 10 storylines this season through 2 weeks, the Bengals defense has to be my top 10.
1: 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We're talking to our NFL insider, Adam Kaplan. Adam, let's move over to a game that did have another injury, but beyond the injury of Caleb Williams today, and please tell us your thoughts on that. Yeah. The Bears just looked bad. I know there was weather and Vikings, Brian Flores was blitzing him off the bus, but they did not look good.
2: They didn't. You're right, because the high blitz rate last week was Brian Flores by far, and this is what they do. They play zone defense behind it, so they're not going to give up big plays. And the weather, it was a major factor. I mean, it was a slog, just like the New England game. There's no question about it, and that played to their advantage. Now, Monty, Caleb Williams, I'm glad it's his hamstring, not his knee, because where he grabbed it, I have to see that game live, and that was really concerning, but the imaging he's going to have tomorrow will ultimately decide how long he's going to miss. The higher up you grab it, the longer you're going to be out. That's the way it works. The higher up in the hamstring is, the longer you're going to be out. Didn't look good. Tyson Bagent replaced him. It's a pretty good backup, by the way. Their bread and butter is their run game. Let's not sugarcoat. They want to run the ball as well as they can. I got to give the Vikings credit. They were really good really good against the run. Against, there's no question. They shut down Menungai and Swift. I mean, that what Swift and Menungai did last week was legendary. Now they will face the Eagles next Monday night, so they'll have a little bit of time to recover.
4: Adam Kaplan joining us here on Fox Sports Radio. The Cowboys just got a turnover, and now they've got the football up 7 on those Washington Commanders midway through the third quarter. It's 20-13 with the Cowboys in the red zone. Adam, when we look at what happened earlier today, when we see the Pittsburgh Steelers be inept as they were against the New England squad who's bouncing back from week one, Aaron Rodgers was hassled all day long. I don't think it ends well in Pittsburgh. They barely beat Atlanta last week. They were dominated today in New England. What's your take on what's going on in the Steel City?
2: Yeah, so talking to the Steelers, like they felt like last week they went through a couple things. Pittman had the foot injury. He didn't play this week, by the way. Metcalf in week one had 3 drops. They felt like that, and then they had a couple penalties, which they didn't agree with. And then you mentioned their offensive line, they don't have a right tackle right now. Dylan Cook, he should not be starting a right tackle. Ian Anker, their first-round pick, is getting close to being ready. I'm told he's not quite there, but he's getting closer. So the right side of their offensive line, Dan, is a problem. Their defense is not a problem. It's their, I mean, they had the play, the Henderson play. Okay, you give him credit for that for New England's run game, but their offensive line, Dan, you're on it. Their offensive line's a big problem. I didn't quite believe it would be this big of a problem, but the right side is a problem, and it's showing up, and they're also not running the ball as well as they'd like.
4: Jake Ferguson, a touchdown catch for the Cowboys. Extra points good. They're up 14 on the Commanders. Jonah Coleman gets it in the end zone. Broncos now up on Jacksonville by a touchdown. Kerry, it's all yours.
3: Adam, the name of the game is winning, right?
2: Yep.
3: The Eagles are 2-0, but they don't look good to me yet. And so, like, I know you covered them very closely.
2: Yeah.
3: What can you tell me about what's happening in Philly right now?
2: All right, so Kerry, the positive, their passing game was phenomenal today. Mm-hmm. Jalen Hurts was a third quarter lull, which has been unfortunately going on for a couple of years, but he's got this West Coast offense down. The problem is they cannot run the football.
3: Mm-hmm.
2: Their left guard, Landon Dickerson, he got put on IR with a bone bruise, left knee. That's not good. You know, he's going to be out a bit, and he could be more than the 4 games. So they play Drew Kendall. You might remember his dad, Pete Kendall. Who played for the Seahawks?
3: That's his dad.
2: And
3: the Jets. Okay.
2: Yep.
3: I played with Pete.
2: Oh, did you play with Pete?
3: The last. Did you? I think his last year was my first year.
2: Okay. Yeah. Okay. Yeah. Pete's a little bit bigger physically, but Drew started center, which is natural position. They give up way too much pressure in the interior, and you know, Barkley had the neck stinger. He left for most of the game, came back, came in for a couple carries, and left. He didn't look right. And then Dallas Goedert, their tight end, who set a team record with double-digit touchdowns last season, he left in the first quarter. So they're playing with a short deck on offense. They still did well offensively. But the big story for them is they're not getting pressure on the quarterback. They're just not it's not like they're giving up a lot of yards. Daniels and Ward, who they faced the first 2 weeks, haven't really done much. But they're not getting pressure on the quarterback, and part of it is with Jonathan Greenard out, who unfortunately had the pectoral strain after coming back from shoulder surgery. So you're right, Kerry, to bring it up. The one big positive is their pass game it looks really good. They have no running game right now, and their defense is not playing well enough. So they play. What's interesting, guys, is they play next Monday night at Chicago. When they came into Chicago, went to Philly last season, Chicago set a team record. They had 2 100-yard rushers in the first half of that game. Think about that. 2 guys get a 100 yards each and a half. That's
4: that was insane. The Black Friday game, wasn't it?
2: Yeah, it was terrible. Yeah, they couldn't stop anyone against the run.
3: You're the crazy part, when I said Pete Kendall, when I looked at his age, I was like, am I that old? Because I started to question myself for a minute.
2: He is.
3: But go ahead, Mike.
1: Adam, did you have Deshaun Watson out playing Baker Mayfield today?
2: I give him credit. I mean, he did a really good job. Clean game, didn't turn the ball over.
1: Mm-hmm.
2: They didn't run the – see, here's the thing, Monty, which is interesting about you bringing him up. They could not run the football. The thought was with Watson's and his decline for the last 5 years. If they don't run the ball, they can't win, but he was accurate. I love the play to Blake Whitehart. The inline, he's called a wide tight end, and he's in the line tight end. Totally faked Tampa Bay's defense out. And I'll tell you what is wrong with Tampa Bay's defense? This is 2 seasons now. They're just not getting enough pressure on the quarterback. This is troubling. I mean, you're right, Monty. Watson was the story. You got to give him credit.
1: I feel like I asked you last season, towards the end of the season, Adam, that how is Todd Bowles not on the hot seat?
2: He has to be.
1: He has to be.
2: This is not good, and They paid Kenny Gainwell, who led Pittsburgh in receiving last year, $7 million a season. He hasn't done a thing yet.
1: Mm.
2: Yeah, they don't look good. And that division, folks, completely up for grabs. And how about that Saints game today? Wow.
3: It's a great one, yeah.
4: Yeah, I was just going to ask you about that. Baltimore has the huge win in Indianapolis and then pulls a bit of a stinker. You know, they're up, I think, 17-9 at one point on the Saints, and New Orleans has 15 unanswered in the fourth quarter. Is it more of a Saints thing, or is it more of a Ravens thing for what happened in Baltimore?
2: First of all, you got to give Tyler Shough credit. I mean,
4: he looked great.
2: He not only that, to bring them back, he had a terrible first half against Detroit, phenomenal second half, brought them back from dead. And there's another team, by the way, they have not run the ball well at all. But Shuck is dealing. He looks great. Him and Olave have great timing.
4: Yeah.
2: Vele, who they got in the trade last year from Denver, has done a good job. Their defense, you know what? Their defense did a good job against Derrick Henry. Really good job. They hung in there. Now, Ballmer without Zay Flowers and the kid from USC.
3: Is it Kobe Lane?
2: Yeah, Lane, who they put on IR with the wrist surgery. That's the problem. They're down in pass. The pass star group. That's why Bateman had a big game today. But give the Saints credit. That thing, and Carolina went off. Atlanta, look, Kevin Stefanski just got there. He's not going anywhere. But when you don't have a quarterback, you don't have a chance. And they were horrendous at quarterback today.
4: They absolutely were. And it doesn't look to get any better as Atlanta's got a short week with the Packers coming up on Thursday. Adam Kaplan, our NFL insider. We'll talk to you in week three. Adam, thanks so much.
3: Thanks, Adam.
4: Find him on X at Kaplan NFL. All right, we got some games coming down to the wire. Monty's here to give us an update of what's happening in these five contests, plus so much more. Monty, what's going on?
1: Yeah, we've got some games with about 6 minutes to go in the fourth quarter between the Broncos and the Jaguars in Denver. Denver is up 20-13. Jaguars do have the ball at their own 30-yard line. Again, about 6 minutes to go, just like the Raiders and the Chargers in L.A., where the Raiders are up 17-14. Chargers currently have the ball, but they're still in their own territory. Halfway through the third quarter, where the Cowboys lead the Commanders 27-13. And in case you missed it, Jaden Daniels right before the half hurt his elbow, left elbow, the same elbow where he had an injury last year, and was ruled out for the second half of the game. The Seahawks are up on the Cardinals in Arizona 17-7, also late in the third quarter there. And it's been all 49ers against the Dolphins. 35-6 is the score, and they just got going in the fourth quarter. Brock Purdy, 287 yards and two touchdowns in the air. He also has a rushing touchdown. Some of the scores from earlier today: the Vikings beat the Bears 9-3, but Chicago did lose Caleb Williams in the third quarter to a hamstring injury, and he never returned. Eagles survived against the Titans in overtime. 24-20 was the score. Oh, no, not in overtime. Was it overtime? No, it was just a late score.
4: Correct.
1: 9 seconds left. They hit the touchdown. That's what it was. Patriots over the Steelers, 20-3. Packers and Jets, that went into overtime. Mm-hmm. And Packers walked it off with the field goal, 20-17. Browns took down the Buccaneers after a very long weather delay, 23-19. Ravens lost at home to the Saints 24-17, and the Bengals took down the Texans in Houston 22-6. And I know you don't care about baseball, but Pete Crow Armstrong hit his 45th home run of the season. Ooh. As the Cubs defeated the Reds 9-1. When it comes to AP top 25 college rankings, the one that moved up the most, Ole Miss, coming in at number 4 after taking down LSU. LSU is now number 10 on the rankings. Louisville comes in at number 16 for you. Florida is in the top 25 now. They got ranked 21st. And Mississippi State also cracked the rankings, coming in at number 24, guys.
3: Dan, you know what's crazy? Right now, 35-6 that San Francisco-Miami game is, we can actually have the same score of the Super Bowl 19 if they play it that way.
4: The Niners did dominate. I think it was like 38-16.
3: That's 100% correct.
4: Was it?
3: I just looked it up.
4: Yeah. All right.
1: Nice.
4: How about that poll? Huh?
1: That was impressive.
3: That was great. Dan.
1: I usually 100%. Ask Dan. I could look at the.
3: That's
1: like,
3: crazy.
1: I could check the internet.
3: Sure.
1: I'll just ask Dan.
3: No, I had to cheat and look at it. He knew exactly what it was. That's insane.
4: And it's not that we don't care about baseball. We just don't care about the Cubs. That's
1: fair.
4: What it is.
1: Fair. Yeah. We don't.
4: Heck with the Cubs.
1: Yes.
4: All right. We're going to take a timeout, but Monty's going to come back with fantasy numbers on the other side. And guys, the topic of conversation all week long in the sports talk realm has been about Justin Herbert, the stinker that they had against Arizona in week one.
3: Yeah.
4: Well, now it's there for him. 5.5 left. Raiders up 17-14. Chargers have the football. We'll see if Justin Herbert can change the narrative today. It's all coming up next. That's Monty Bolaños. That's the All-Pro Kerry Rhodes. I'm Dan Beyer. It's all coming up on End Zone Radio, presented by Underdog on Fox Sports Radio.
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19: The game. And that's the part you have to look at. And especially, remember, they gave up all those points to the Texans, right? And their offense had been scuffling. Right now, on the stuff that we've seen, we can obviously say, hey, yeah, they're going to get better and they're going to have a historic run defensively in the postseason. Yeah, but if you told me they won 2 games and he had 9 touchdowns and the defense gave up a stingy 10 points in each of the games, now me and you are talking about a different conversation. Wow, what do they have going here and what could this possibly be? 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
21: 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I've seen Derrick Henry and the Ravens' defense carry Lamar to wins. I've seen Spags and that defense carry Mahomes to a Super Bowl. John Elway had a great defense in Terrell Davis. That's when he really started winning. Josh Allen, size, athleticism, arm, all best in class. Since he entered the league, he has 308 touchdowns. Easily the most. He has already got 9 through 2 weeks. But Colin, they have James Cook. Yeah, he's good. Since James Cook, running back, arrived in Buffalo, since that time, Josh Allen has 20 more rushing touchdowns than James Cook. James Cook's got 42 touchdowns since he arrived. Josh has 4 seasons with that many or more. It's a totally different class.
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4: 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I'm Dan Beyer. He's the All-Pro Kerry Rhodes. She's Monty Bolaños, and she'll have a fantasy update for us in a minute. But there's a developing situation in Los Angeles. The Chargers were facing a 4th-and-1. The Raiders had 12 men on the field on defense, giving the Chargers an automatic first down. On the ensuing play, Omarion Hampton fumbled. Recovered by the Raiders, brought back all the way down to the 16-yard line. So there's 3:35 and counting. The Chargers have all 3 of their timeouts, but it's a 3-point Raiders lead on the Chargers, 17-14. So the Chargers need to hold the Raiders to a field goal if they want to have a chance here. Still time. Yeah. Situation is works out for them, but that's just what happened in Los Angeles. Going on right now in Arizona, Jackson Smith and Jigba has caught his 3rd touchdown pass of the day. They're on top of the Cardinals. Why are you making that face, Monty? 24-7, 12:40 left to go. Seahawks lead Arizona. The 49ers continue to lead the Dolphins, 35-6. The Commanders missed a field goal, 27-13 in that game against the Cowboys. Dallas with the 14-point lead. In Washington without Jaden Daniels because of his elbow injury. And in Denver, Broncos have the football up 7 on the Jaguars, 20-13 with 3:41 left to go. Football is back, baby. Underdogs keep your million starts. 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We unleash Monty Bolaños with a look at our fantasy hits and misses for week 2 in the NFL. Our fantasy hits and misses. Take it away, Monty.
1: All right, I'll just start here. Let's go with the misses with the quarterbacks. Okay, I don't want to talk about Justin Herbert, even though he's going to be a miss, even though that game's not done. But some of the misses today, Caleb Williams did suffer an injury, so he didn't get to finish the game, but he only ended with 7 points after that hamstring injury. Drake May, despite the win for the Patriots, Drake May did not do much. He also just gave you 7 points. He threw for 208 yards, but he actually didn't even have a touchdown. He also threw a pick. And Baker Mayfield is the other one that you probably played hoping for a little bit more than what you're getting, which is 13 points in that game that took forever to finish in Tampa Bay because of the lightning. He threw for 182 yards. He had a touchdown, but he also had a pick. When it comes to our running backs this week, there's a few that were misses, and unfortunately for Bijan Robinson and what is going on in Atlanta, he ended with just 10 points. He had 16 carries for 72 yards, and that was it. There's, again, not a lot of scoring this week. We talked about the Bengals and their defense and what they did. Woody Marks with Houston just gave you 7 points there. He had 8 carries. I don't actually think he had many rushing yards. I think he got under 10 on that one. Unreal, unreal what we saw with some of these running backs. Quinshon Judkins also only 9 points, 12 carries for 21 yards. When it comes to some of the receivers, Justin Jefferson, it wasn't a nice game between, a pretty game between the Vikings and the Bears. Minnesota won, but Justin Jefferson, just 8 points there. He had 3 catches for 56 yards. That's all he gave you. Again, not pretty for anything in Atlanta. Nothing going on in Atlanta, but Drake London, 9 points, 4 catches, 51 yards, just had 5 targets. Not a lot of scoring, guys, so it wasn't pretty for a lot, actually.
0: Well, my MVP just threw another touchdown,
1: listen,
0: Monty.
1: Can you put that on
0: Cousins,
1: the board?
0: Cousins, baby!
1: Yo, no, seriously, when you were talking about the Chargers a second ago, I feel like, I don't know what it is with the Chargers, but everything slips out of their hands. It's always like, oh, fumble, missed the off the hands. It's always the same thing. And then we go over to the Seahawks. Oh, Jackson Smith and Jigba again in the end zone. Okay, must be nice. Must be nice. With Drew Lock.
4: Try to be impartial. That's what you got to be. 3rd and 5, the Raiders. The Chargers thought the Raiders are just going to try to get the first down and run more clock, and they left a wide open Cody White in the end zone.
1: Mm-hmm.
4: Ashton Jeanty actually took the first and 10 carry and got a little dinged up, so they took him out of the game. Mike Washington ran the second down play. Chargers, at that point used a timeout, and now on that third down conversion, it's 24-14. So now Justin Herbert's really going to have to spin some magic.
0: Can I make a prediction now? Back.
1: You're going to write it down?
0: No, I'm just joking because it'll be stupid. I was about to say, the Raiders are going to be 2-0 to start the season, Dan. That wouldn't be a good prediction, would it?
4: At least not for the board. But then again, you got enough space. You can put whatever you want up there.
0: No.
4: I mentioned the Vikings wins earlier in the show. Home against Green Bay, on the road against Chicago. You're 2-0 to start the year, 2-0 in your division, and a win on the road. The exact opposite of that is the Chargers.
0: Yep.
4: You are about to lose home games to the Raiders and Cardinals. 0-2 with home games. You still have to go to Kansas City. You still have to go to Denver. I mean, this is
0: bad.
4: Yeah.
1: No, it's bad. And they look bad.
0: Yeah, there's no spark.
1: No, whatsoever. And what did I say? This is about to be Justin Herbert's best year after he got engaged to Madison Beer, or the worst year. And it's not looking good.
4: It is not looking good. All right, we'll bring you the conclusion. Denver's trying to run out the clock, up 7 on Jacksonville. We told you the Raiders lead the Chargers by 10. Seahawks up 17 on the Cardinals in the fourth quarter. Dallas with that 14-point lead. And again, the Niners all over the Dolphins. It was a rough day for Aaron Rodgers. Wait till you hear about it. We are
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10: Joe Brady was your offensive coordinator. 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
1: Week two of the NFL continues in Denver. It looks like Denver's going to hold on to defeat the Jaguars 20-13 as time is running out. Late in LA, where it also looks like the Raiders may take down the Chargers. They're up 24-14, and Justin Herbert just threw an interception. Kirk Cousins, he's thrown for 253 yards and three touchdowns. He does have one pick early in the fourth quarter, where the Cowboys lead the Commanders 30-13. Dak Prescott has thrown for 213 yards and three touchdowns. Early in the fourth quarter between the Seahawks and the Cardinals, where Seattle is up 24-7. Drew Lock has thrown for 231 yards and three touchdowns. While the 49ers are just crushing the Dolphins at home 35-6 with about 5 minutes to go, Brock Purdy has thrown for 287 yards and two touchdowns. He also has a rushing touchdown. Earlier today, the Vikings survived against the Bears 9-3. I'm Monty Bolaños.
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8: We say hello to you, and we say goodbye to two more of my Survivor picks. See ya, farewell. It has been fun.
9: Arrivederci.
8: Sayonara.
10: Adios.
8: Auf Wiedersehen.
10: Ciao.
8: However you want to say it.
10: Nos vemos.
8: I'm telling you. Buccaneers burned a lot of people today.
10: Sure did.
8: And the Chargers not about to do people any favors as well, as they're at the two-minute warning. We still have some football left, but unfortunately, guys, nothing is hanging in the balance. Mm-hmm. Dallas is now up by 17, and the story of the game is Jaden Daniels.
9: Yeah.
8: I mean, it looks like, do you guys ever watch the Pimple Popper show?
10: Oh, no.
9: I have seen that, Dan. I was forced to sit through that once. What about it?
8: So I don't like gross injuries. I don't like, you know, breaks and stuff like that. But if someone's popping a pimple, yeah, I have no problem with it.
9: Like, you
8: sign
9: like that
8: me
9: one.
8: Up. Yeah, absolutely.
10: I can't.
8: Yeah, sign
9: no,
8: me
9: I
8: up.
9: I don't like it either. Go ahead.
8: But when they do the consult of the pimple popper, usually someone's got like this growth.
9: Yeah.
10: Yes.
8: That's somewhere on their head, or their neck, and their arm. And Jaden Daniels looks like he just has a big growth on his elbow. And then you just realize that, oh, that's his elbow.
10: That just went
8: that's,
10: the other way.
8: Yeah. But like that's like, so there was a dislocation on the hyperextension, and that's what it looks like as he's holding it. But it just looks like it's a big growth. And then when you realize what happened, I'm not trying to downplay it, but when you don't, sometimes you don't want to see things. You don't want to see the injury as it happens. But when you actually see the elbow and then you're like, okay, yeah, that doesn't look good. It's not supposed to be like that. But it looks like he just went to the pimple popper and the elbow is, there was just a big growth on the elbow.
9: I'm really upset you brought that into my world right now.
10: Because now you're thinking about it.
8: All of your phones are listening, so now when you're on
9: that. I know,
8: Instagram, pimple popper, pimple popper.
9: I cleared that from my existence, Dan. Now you brought it back. But that was horrific, and yeah, I can see what you're saying there, but I'm so upset with Justin Herbert and the Chargers right now. I just got to go back to that for a second, Dan. And it's been 2 weeks, obviously. It's not the end of the world, but you got
10: an
9: all-world quarterback, quote-unquote, and you have a genius offensive coordinator, and they've scored 14 points in both of their first two games, Dan. That's just not going to be enough to beat anybody.
8: No, and one of the interceptions that Justin Herbert threw today was to David Njoku, who completely bobbled it, and it ended up being picked off by a Raider. Now, that's not Justin Herbert's fault.
9: Right.
8: That's David Njoku's fault.
9: Right.
8: But that's not what's going to be on First Things First tomorrow with Nick Wright and Chris Broussard.
10: Oh, not at all. Not at all.
8: Monty and her friends sitting in the studio audience watching 1 hour of it, which is what
10: she
8: did last year.
10: Oh, 2 hours. We were there for two.
8: The point being is now the conversation's going to continue of Justin Herbert not being that guy. And then he showed a graphic up there. I'm not trying to make excuses for Justin Herbert. Quarterbacks have done more with less.
10: Yes.
8: But there is no one there that gets any separation to do anything.
10: Correct. I'm with that as well.
8: Ladd McConkey is nice. Ladd McConkey would be a lot nicer if there was other threats around him.
9: Mm-hmm.
8: Quentin Johnston isn't that guy. Yeah. It sounds like I'm making excuses, and I'm not. I'm just, I just don't think that it's completely over for Justin Herbert. And if you put him on a team, if you put him on this Commanders team, at least you have Terry McLaurin and Stephon Diggs to throw to. You know, like there's...
9: Dan, I would agree with you normally on what you're saying, but he's had Keenan Allen. He's had guys. So I just, that just doesn't sit well with me.
8: And he's fared well with, you know, when they've been there.
9: And hasn't won a playoff game still. You know what I mean?
8: Yeah, like, well, they had a 27-3 lead. Mm-hmm, you know.
9: Was that Jackson?
8: Yeah.
10: It was.
8: Yeah.
10: For me, it's more, it's not even of them losing. Obviously, that's terrible. It's just like the eye test. You look so out of whack. We got the Panthers over here who, fine, they lost last week, but how many points did they put up on the scoreboard? Mm-hmm. Like, there's something to cheer for when you're a Panthers fan and watching them little by little get a little bit better. Mm-hmm. I feel like I've been watching the Chargers for the last 2-3 years, and instead of seeing them go little by little get better, it's they're getting little by little worse. Mm-hmm. Like, every time it's something, and even though it's little, it's like, it's the big picture here, though, is I don't know how you get out of this if you bring in somebody that's supposed to change the offense. And I do agree with Dan that the weapons are not the weapons that other players have, but we've seen other quarterbacks do more with less. And when Justin Herbert is the guy that everyone sees and is like, that's that, he can do it, and he hasn't done
9: Monty,
10: it.
9: Monty, Baltimore played a game today. Obviously, they lost. Lamar Jackson, you know who his top targets were today?
10: Rashad Bateman, Derrick Henry.
9: Exactly. Like, so, like, you talk about doing something with little. Like, they got 14 points against the Raiders.
10: Correct.
9: It doesn't bode well.
8: Yes, but Derrick Henry.
9: You got Amarian Hampton.
8: I like Amarian Hampton, but he is not Derrick Henry.
9: No, I'm not saying he's the same player. He's a good player.
8: And also, Lamar is much more of a threat with his legs. Herbert can run, but not, Lamar is the one who can break your back.
10: Yeah, Lamar's Houdini when it comes to avoiding any type of contact. And Justin Herbert's not like that.
8: Let me just say, because I want to move on from it, because I don't think that we're actually disagreeing. We're just, is Herbert bad or is Herbert mid? Is, I think, what we're doing. And I think we're wasting people's times talking about that right now. Yeah. Like, right? Like, because there's no way that you could say he's great.
9: No.
8: There's no way that you can say that.
9: Exactly.
8: So let's move on to another situation. In Chicago today, Caleb Williams gets injured in the Bears' loss to Minnesota. Had to be replaced by Tyson Bagent. This is what Bears head coach Ben Johnson had to say about his star quarterback's health.
0: Yeah, I just saw him a second ago. He's in good spirits, a team player. Yeah, I mean, you could kind of see in real time. I'm actually happy it's nothing with the knee. You know, that was my first inclination. But yet, a hamstring could be pretty damaging as well. So we'll see. We'll see how bad it is tomorrow. And, you know, we'll go from there. But
8: that was Ben Johnson talking about Caleb Williams' status, and I think his point is correct about the hamstring. He's like, if it's his hamstring, it's the good news is that it's not his knee, but the bad news is it's his hamstring, and that could cost him a couple of weeks at least.
10: Which is something that lingers, which is, I think, the scary part. But I will say, like, watching that game, and I'm not saying this is a good thing that happened, but it's just watching that game, Ben Johnson looked so pissed on the sideline with everything that was going on that I wonder if this caused him to shift his focus on now, okay, let's look at our quarterback and see how we can help him get better. And because he on the sideline, I said to Dan, I was like, he is fuming on that sideline. And I feel like this maybe allowed him to not be fuming because now he's worried about something else beyond just this one game that was a loss.
8: I think they're going to be okay with Tyson Bagent. I don't think that they're going to be just as good as they would be. It's not definitely not 1-1, but I think that Tyson Bagent is a capable backup. Now it's, hey, Roma Dunze, hey, Luther Burden III, hey, Colston Loveland, you got to step up and be that guy in that running game, probably relying more on DeAndre Swift and Kyle Manungai, kind of like they did in the first game for the Bears. Just if you're curious, the Bears schedule breaks down where their bye is in mid-November. So it's not like if Caleb has a hamstring strain and they have a bye in week 7, you're like, all right, they'll be without him weeks 3 through 6, and then hopefully he's back after the bye. It is further along in the season. Mm-hmm. However, there is a scheduling point near the end of October where they play on a Thursday night, and then they don't play again until that next Monday night. No bye in between there. But if you were looking at that scenario, that would mean Caleb Williams would miss the next 5 games. Oof. For the Bears. If that was the case, if they yeah. wanted to go with a timetable where they had a little bit more rest and wanted to prepare that way. That's a way to look at it. By the way, while we were debating on whether Justin Herbert's bad or mid, Joe Alt got a holding penalty in the end zone.
10: Nice.
8: And the Raiders got a safety. So yeah. it's 26-14.
9: Yeah, let's blame Herbert on that one, too.
10: That's accurate, yeah, though. Sure. That's yeah, accurate. Yeah.
8: I don't know how much we can blame Aaron Rodgers for what happened today between the Patriots and Steelers, but there was a play that I just want you to listen to. This is the Steelers driving in New England territory, facing a 3rd and 7. This is the Steelers and the Patriots.
2: Patriots showing pressure. They'll bring it as Rodgers gets a snap. Hit from behind. Ball comes out. Is it a fumble or is it an incomplete pass? Still on the ground. Still loose. And finally, way back at their own 42-yard line, the Steelers fall on it.
8: That's on 98.5, the Sports Hub on the Patriots Radio Network, I believe. The next ensuing play was 4th and 43. But it was also encapsulated what Aaron Rodgers is dealing with and what the Steelers are dealing with. And Aaron Rodgers isn't what Aaron Rodgers was, but there just seems to be a lot missing with the Steelers, who barely got past the Falcons. Remember, they needed the T.J. Watt interception to separate themselves, and now they go to New England, and New England gets right, and the Steelers just look like a mess.
9: Dan, you know, I told you, man, I just wish Aaron was at home. I told you, I think he's played too long, and I don't want our lasting images of Aaron Rodgers to be this right here. Like, you know what I mean? Like, these moments. It doesn't encapsulate the career that he's had, and it doesn't look good at all.
10: In a year with the Steelers where the one constant on your team and Mike Tomlin is also gone, mm-hmm. a new head coach, mm-hmm. like this is a completely different environment for Steelers fans. Like they are going through something that they have not had to go through for a very long time. Mm-hmm. In that hit, I was like, oh, he got the wind knocked out of him. He saw Jesus for a second and then came back to life. But then as the play ensued, I was like, why is no one jumping on the ball? Why is everyone trying to pick it up? And everyone kept kicking it.
8: It was Benny further. Hill. Yeah, yeah. For a while.
10: For a while. Just jump on the ball. I didn't understand that. It made it funny, but funny and bad are what the Steelers are.
8: Yeah. They were in field goal range, and then it's 4th and 43. And not only that, like even if they were knocked out of field goal range, they can punt and put the Patriots back deep. Mm-hmm. But they couldn't even do that. It was a 37-yard loss, 36-yard loss on the play.
9: Let me go to my play sheet, Dan. 4th and 43. What play can I run here? Yeah, it doesn't look too good, Dan.
8: Yeah, it's just disappointing. And Travion Henderson and his return to the lineup for the Patriots. It's one of the things from week 1. We focused so much on Drake May and the late interception that he threw against the Seahawks. But when you didn't have A.J. Brown in that game, and you didn't have for a majority of the game, and you didn't have Travion Henderson for the entirety of the game.
9: That's a good point.
8: They are a different, yes. They are a different team, and they showed it today. But I do have concerns about those Pittsburgh Steelers and really Aaron Rodgers' health if it ends up like this. Speaking of health, we'll try to get you more updates on Caleb Williams and Jaden Daniels as they suffered the big injuries. Speaking of Daniels and the Commanders, they're down 30-20, still a ball game. Cowboys have it 3rd and 1 at their own 26-yard line. Looks like Dak Prescott just snuck it and got a first down, so the mm-hmm. Cowboys will keep the clock moving, 7:30 and counting in that one. And the Seahawks trying to put the finishing touches on a win against the Cardinals, up 24-7. Seahawks have it 3rd and goal at the Cardinals' 1-yard line as they're at the 2-minute warning. He's Kerry Rhodes, the All-Pro. That's Monty Bolaños at the other end of the desk with our beautiful predictions board that she and Grace made for us.
10: That's right.
8: There has not been a prediction made today, but this will be made throughout the season. If anything comes to your mind and you feel like you want to put your name on it, that's how you do it on that board that we will have throughout the season. Coming up next, we look ahead to tonight's showdown between the Colts and Chiefs, plus tomorrow night's affair between the Giants and Rams. And what was one story that you missed from week two? We'll tell you about it next here. It's End Zone Radio, presented by Underdog on Fox Sports Radio.
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0: Green Zone Radio presented by Underdog. I'm Dan Beyer. That is Kerry Rhodes, the All-Pro. She's Monty Bolaños. Week 2 is wrapping up. Just one game going on right now. It's the Cowboys leading the Commanders 30-20, 3:35 and counting. Dallas with the football, working the clock. They are in Commanders territory, and all signs point to Dallas getting their first win of the year, while the Commanders likely falling to 0-2. I've done this before, Kerry. You know, I've made proclamations that games are over, and it hasn't been, including a couple of years ago with the Commanders and Bears, and we know how that one ended.
1: That's right.
0: However, I feel confident in this one, as it appears CeeDee Lamb just caught a touchdown pass from Dak Prescott. There is laundry on the field, but that may have been, as Wayne Larrivee, the voice of the Packers, would say, that may be the dagger.
2: Might be the dagger, Dan. I was going to say hold off a little bit longer, but after the touchdown, I'm with you. I think this one's a wrap.
0: I got some underdog odds for tonight's Colts and Chiefs games. I want to give to you guys in just a little bit. It is End Zone Radio presented by Underdog. I don't want to talk about this touchdown pass that Dak Prescott threw to CeeDee Lamb. Mm-hmm. I missed the stat. What did the stat say?
3: He broke
2: the Cowboys passing touchdown record.
3: Passing Tony Romo.
2: Oh, that's pretty good.
0: Is it?
2: That's pretty good. You didn't want to talk about it, but that's pretty good.
0: No. It's the Cowboys have a great history of quarterbacks.
2: Uh-huh.
0: Roger Staubach, Troy Aikman, Tony Romo.
1: Sure.
0: But in today's passing frenzy of the NFL, it's just that stat becomes more jaded as I think time goes on. Yeah. Right?
2: I agree with that.
0: Kerry flinched and no one got hurt.
2: No, it was. Well, watch his legs, Dan. Watch this.
0: It's a great honor, and I think that Dak is underappreciated in a way. Oh. But someone did. Is it Sainra still that ended up getting injured? Somebody's got to talk here, and it'll be me. It is a great honor for Dak Prescott. It's crazy to think that, especially how the career started and him taking over for Tony Romo.
2: Mm-hmm.
0: However, they've had the best offense in the NFL a couple of times during his career.
2: Mm-hmm.
0: They've provided him with great weapons, whether it be Dez Bryant or CeeDee Lamb or whoever. So I don't know. It's a great honor. I just don't know if we should be shocked on it. Is that fair enough?
3: Yeah, I think that's fair enough. I think also if you talk to Cowboys fans, they're like, we don't care about that. They have a bigger they have a bigger picture in mind, especially with the expectation I think that has been put on Dak Prescott the last couple of years. Was your reaction to CeeDee Lamb's knee?
2: The Commanders.
3: Oh, it was the Commanders.
0: Are we still on this?
3: Because you seem confused. I was like, I thought his knee, but it was you were looking at the Commanders. Mm-hmm. But I feel like it's great for the Cowboys and it's great for Dak Prescott because he also gets a lot of criticism. He's one of those quarterbacks that gets a lot of criticism. So it's great, but I think they don't care about that.
2: Yeah, I don't think the Cowboys, the fans or anybody like that may not care about it, but I do. He's a fourth-round pick at the quarterback position that came in. Nobody thought he was going to be the leading franchise touchdown thrower for the Cowboys ever. I don't think anybody would have thought that. So for him to accomplish that, that's a big deal. And so I'm glad they recognize it, and they're going to get a win. So I think it is a big deal. Yeah.
0: I agree with that. The Dak Prescott story is a really, really good success story.
3: Mm-hmm.
0: Maybe even a great success story. I also think that when you're the quarterback of the Dallas Cowboys, it's like being the shortstop for the New York Yankees.
3: Yeah.
0: There's, point guard for the Los Angeles Lakers. Mm-hmm. Maybe not to that level, but there is something about being in that position, and there's nothing like it. I've probably told you guys this, or I've said it on the show before, but my wife asked me, she's like, if you could play football, and it wouldn't be the Seahawks, like, who would you want to play for? And I said, I would want to be a Dallas Cowboy. Because how cool would it be to say that you played for the Dallas Cowboys?
3: Yeah.
0: Like, you love them or hate them. Like, you'd be like, yeah, I played for the Cowboys.
3: Right.
0: You know,
3: right,
0: I have
3: the
0: star on my helmet.
3: Yeah.
0: Like, there is cachet.
2: It
0: right?
2: is.
0: Right?
3: Because it's a brand.
0: Yeah. Yes. Yeah.
3: It's a brand.
0: It's an enormous brand. Yeah. And there's something about that star on the helmet. Like, it truly is. And

0: And so with all of that, if the Dak Prescott story makes it even more so, I think I'm just jaded by today's NFL.
1: Yes.
0: Honestly.
1: I get that.
0: And so to that aspect, I don't want to downplay it. The quarterback that I want to talk about now is on the other sideline, and actually he's in the locker room. This is what it sounded like at the end of the first half as the Commanders were going forward on third and goal with 3 seconds left, down 17-10 to the Cowboys, knocking on the door with Jaden Daniels under center.
2: I think he got maybe stepped on, and now he's down on the ground at the 11-yard line. The half is going to end with an incomplete pass.
3: I don't
4: his elbow,
3: dude.
4: I don't agree with his elbow.
2: And it is Jaden down in a lot of pain at the 13-yard line.
3: Oh, he's hyperextended the elbow again.
2: He hyperextended the elbow again. Oh, my goodness.
3: He got his foot stepped on by Chris Paul, and he hyperextended his elbow, the left elbow.
2: The same left elbow.
0: Mm. Big 100 Commanders Radio Network. You called it at that point. And this may seem like it's overdramatic, but if you take the points, none of that happens. And I know that you could say that on every single play.
1: Yeah.
0: But the reason why you also take the points in that situation is because field position doesn't matter. It's the end of the half.
1: Mm-hmm.
0: What happened in that situation when you're the Commanders and Dan Quinn, and Dan Quinn doesn't know that his quarterback's about to hyperextend his elbow and dislocate his elbow and be lost for the game and maybe more. But what Dan Quinn should know as a head coach, that at third and goal in a 7-point game, with 3 seconds left, you're not going to be able to call a timeout in that scenario. Mm-hmm. If you run a play, if you try to run a sneak or any sort, you are going all or bust. And one of the reasons why we see so much going for it is because of field position, because of game situation. When it's the last play of the half, you aren't pinning the Cowboys at their 2-yard line and making them go 98 yards. We had discussed about the Seahawks going for it against Arizona. One of the reasons why I was for it was because Arizona then would have the football at the 1 or 2-yard line.
1: Mm-hmm.
0: That was the end of the first half. So there was no field position in play. So as a head coach, you say to yourself, all right, what about if we go into the locker room, we kick three, we're down 4, our quarterback is starting to deal, we don't give Dallas any momentum for getting a fourth down stop, let's just go and take the points. And it's very easy to say in hindsight in 2020, but in the time of where everything is like, go for it, go for it, go for it, not every situation calls for it. And unfortunately for the Commanders, they're the ones that have to learn the hard way that, guess what, we went for it. Not only did we not get the points, we didn't get the field goal, we gave Dallas momentum, oh, and we lost our star quarterback to an injury that he had last year. If they don't run the play carry and his foot doesn't get stepped on like you heard in the highlight, guess what? Jaden Daniels is playing the second half. And it's not to say that that can't happen again, because he did end up falling on his own weight, causing the injury.
1: Yeah.
0: It could happen at any point in the game. But if you take the points at the beginning and kick the field goal, that play never happens.
1: 100%, Dan. And we talk about it a lot, obviously. And you'll hear me throughout the year to continue to say it, Monty.
5: Yeah.
1: Just take the points. We cannot predict that Jaden Daniels is going to get hurt. Obviously, that's not part of our superpowers as players or even fans or whatever. But if you take the points, what you just said so eloquently, Dan, you're the momentum as well. Like, you're only down 4. I don't know who got the ball back after half, but what say you get the ball back after half, and that's a whole different story. You can go take the lead after that point.
0: It was just a misjudging. They ended up getting the ball. They went and drove down, got the field goal to pull within 17-13 on the other side of it.
1: Yep.
0: But, yeah, you go in. Now it's a 17-16 ball game. At that point, you know that. Yeah, you try to back end. Like, if you go in, you score at the end of the first half, and you score at the end of or the beginning of the second. We talk about the final 4 minutes of the first half and the first 4 of the second half are so important. And here in that situation, the Commanders and Dan Quinn just decided, all right, we're good. We don't need it. We're fine. We'll go for it. Pulling even at that point doesn't accomplish as much as you think.
1: No.
5: For a week 2 game against someone in your division, you acted real desperate at halftime.
1: Mm-hmm.
5: Real desperate. And then why? Like you just said, it wasn't going to change the game, even if you would have scored. I don't know if you win the game.
0: Yes.
5: Desperation in week 2, right before the half, makes no sense.
0: I also think it's easier now for coaches in the NFL to go for it. You know why? Because they don't look conservative. Mm-hmm. They want it. They want to, you know, it looks
5: cool.
0: Yes, it does.
5: Yeah.
0: And in certain situations, it's not, and it shouldn't, and that is the situation. That's when the head coach needs to be the adult in the room, as we would say. This is why the head coach is in charge, to make those decisions, to say, we're going to take the points here as a team. Again, Jaden Daniels was starting to cook. Mm-hmm. You know, he and Stephon Diggs and Terry McLaurin. And you can't predict an injury. An injury could happen on any play. But it did happen on a play that Washington should have kicked the field goal instead of go for it.
1: Dan, I blame it on analytics. Obviously, I think that's a big thing in sports right now. People are kind of by default leaning into analytics. And it also gives them an excuse a lot of times now, where back in the day, like, I can watch and say, okay, the Commanders are starting to get some momentum. Obviously, we want to score points here. It's only 3 seconds left, so we don't have enough time to get two plays. If they would have ran it correctly on second down, I think it was probably 8 seconds. If you throw a quick slant, you can get two plays, but you can't do that if you run a play that exceeds a certain amount of time. Old school coaches know that points are momentum.
5: Mm-hmm.
1: You don't. Who gets the momentum after that point right there? The Cowboys.
5: Yeah.
1: Like, you don't get any points out of a drive that you're starting to get momentum on. And so, yeah, it just changes at a drop of a dime.
5: The analytic part that you just brought up, it's so true, because now you go for it, but then they say, well, you know, analytics said we should go for it, and we tried. Like, that's now it's just almost like it's an built-in excuse, because analytics is saying you should go for it, and it is the cool thing to do. And most of them are leaning into it, and half of the time I'm going to hear – Carrie yell all season, take the points, and I'm going to join in.
1: Exactly. Come on to the
0: dark
1: side.
0: It may not be for every situation, but more often than not, we're seeing people go for it, and it's becoming the norm and norm and norm, and it cost the Commanders a whole lot more today than just a football game with that injury. All right, the clock is ticking down. Dan Quinn shaking Brian Schottenheimer's hands. I think they've been on a couple of staffs together,
1: Dan,
0: right?
1: They were on the staff with me in New York. That's why I pointed. Dan was the D-line coach, and Shoddy was the offensive coordinator.
0: There's Anthony Lynn, former Chargers.
1: Anthony Lynn
5: was the
1: running back coach with the Jets.
5: Really?
1: I'm looking at all Jets, former Jets right there.
0: 37-20 is the final. I've got that score taken care of. Monty Bolaños.
5: Oh, wow. Bolaños. We're just making stuff up. No,
0: I was trying to carry the end, like,
5: Bolaños. All right.
0: Hey, some of us have been up since.
5: No, yeah, you're being a trooper.
0: Yes.
5: You've been up since our time, 2 a.m. You were probably up at that time, too.
1: I was up like 4. Not as early as that.
0: So I was back home, so I flew in from Minneapolis today and saw some Vikings people wearing their jerseys. And our gate was lining up, and there was a guy at the next gate wearing a Kyle Pitts Falcons jersey. And I thought, all
1: you
0: right, good.
1: You wanted to tell him to take it off?
5: That was a decision.
0: I'm like, all right, this guy's going to the game. And poor guy. Yeah, didn't work out for him, as you'll find out in Monty's update.
5: Yeah, no, we're going to start with the Chargers, because I just want to get this out of the way. Chargers starting the season 0-2 after losing to the Raiders at home 26-14, where Kirk Cousins threw for 3 touchdowns, 253 yards. He had some interceptions, but it doesn't matter. Raiders are 2-0 to start the season. Seahawks crushed the Cardinals 31-7. Drew Lock, 235 yards and 3 touchdowns for him. It was all 49ers against the Dolphins. 35-13 was the final score. They scored a touchdown on their first 5 drives of the game. Brock Purdy threw for 287 yards, 2 touchdowns. He also had a rushing touchdown. Broncos took down the Jaguars 20-13. It was a comeback win. They only had 6 points going into the fourth quarter. Scored those 14 points. Bo Nix, 288 yards and a touchdown in the air. Bengals earlier today took down the Texans in Houston, and it was really their defense that did a lot of the work here, holding David Montgomery and Woody Marks to just 18 combined rushing yards. Wow. The Saints, I know. Saints came back to beat the Ravens in Baltimore 24-17. Tyler Shook led the way for New Orleans, throwing for 252 yards and a touchdown. I believe he also had a rushing touchdown in that one, but it was a comeback win. Browns and Buccaneers had a long delay because of lightning in Tampa Bay, and the Browns won. The Browns beat the Buccaneers 23-19. Deshaun Watson, looking like he was enjoying himself on the sideline there, threw for 238 yards and 2 touchdowns. in the win. Jets and Packers went to overtime. Green Bay walked it off with a field goal. 20-17 was the final score. Patriots over the Steelers 20-3. Eagles and Titans, it was a close one back and forth, but Philadelphia survived 24-20. Jalen Hurts did throw for 264 yards and two touchdowns. He did have a pick as well. Vikings over the Bears 9-3. Chicago losing Caleb Williams in the third quarter to a hamstring injury. Panthers crushed the Falcons 34-3. Cooper Rush benched in the third quarter where the fans cheered. And who came? Jack Strand? Is that who came in?
1: Okay.
5: That yes, Jack Strand is the one who came in. And so let's see what the Falcons do. And officially, yes, Cowboys beat the Commanders 37-20.
0: All right, hit her up at Monty Bolaños. You can find Carrie at Carrie 25 Roads. You can find me at Dan Beyer on Fox. You can find all of us right now here on End Zone Radio, presented by Underdog. Unleash your dog. Tonight, the Colts are an underdog against the Kansas City Chiefs, but I want to know about some tight end play. The first I'll give you on the Colts side of things, Tyler Warren, over under 39.5 yards receiving for the Colts tight end, over under Monty tonight. For Tyler Warren.
5: You know what? Give me the over.
0: Taking the
5: Give
0: over?
5: Give me the over.
1: Oh,
0: Carrie?
1: The over plus 30 more yards. Man, he's going to have a big night.
0: Big
1: tonight.
0: Night. Okay. Big night. I'll take the over as well. What about Travis Kelce? That same number. He was the leading receiver for the Chiefs in week one. 39.5 for the Chiefs tight end tonight.
1: I'll go first on Nelson Monty. I'm going to say over because they like to get him the ball in big on primetime games.
5: I agree. I think it's going to be over. He comes up. The connection with him and Patrick Mahomes is still there. So I feel like they need a play. It's going to go to Travis Kelce.
0: I don't want to make it a clean sweep. I just have zero faith in the Colts defense.
5: Yeah.
0: Right?
5: Like, yeah.
0: I've lost faith in Kelce as the fantasy darling. Then he ends up having a decent week last week.
1: Yeah,
0: but I'm not. Put it this way. It's not good for the Chiefs if Travis Kelce is leading you in receiving.
5: I also feel like the Colts are probably going to be like, stop Kenneth Walker. Like, we're just not going to let Kenneth Walker do what he did last week. So that's why I think Travis Kelce is going to have to, have a big game.
0: That's an interesting thought. Do you think that, let Patrick Mahomes be?
1: I was just about to say, that was the whole thing. I was like, yes, I hear it. You're 100% right. They have to, their focus has to be to stop the run. But I don't think you want to play man-to-man all day against Patrick Mahomes either. So,
5: but is he 100%?
1: I don't know.
5: You know what? That's another one.
0: Yeah. He looked all right. I just don't think that whatever's happening with the Chiefs, like Rashee Rice isn't the big play guy that you would hope, Xavier Worthy you would hope could kind of fill that role, but it just hasn't necessarily come together.
1: Yeah.
0: But still, we all like Travis Kelce with the over tonight with 39.5 yards in that game against the Colts. All right, he's Kerry Rhodes, that's Monty Bolaños, I'm Dan Beyer. Our MVPs for week two coming up next here on End Zone Radio, presented by Underdog on Fox Sports Radio.
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19: I was surprised that Mikey is not a big fan of Josh Allen. That man has 9 touchdowns through 2 games. He's on pace to score 79 touchdowns this year. He is overwhelming. That offense is overwhelming. 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
20: And to go even further, there was nobody that was scoring a touchdown to open that stadium besides Josh Allen. 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

0: 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He's the All-Pro Kerry Rhodes. That's Monty Bolaños. I'm Dan Beyer. Wrapping up a week two, and I don't know if you get to this point of the day where you just kind of go,
1: yes. A sigh of relief. We got through it. It's
0: also like exhausting. And now you've got two more games. You've had 7 hours of jam-packed football. And now we got still two more games to go. But when that late window ends, you just kind of have this exhale.
1: Oh, yeah. Because now we get to enjoy this game where I only have to pay attention to one. You know, earlier today, you and I are juggling eight games at one time. And so it feels like, oh, we're in the easy part of the day.
0: I'll tell you what the toughest part is for football fans is we are getting to a point in a lot of the country where the weather is going to start to turn. Mm. And it's going to get a little bit colder. Instead of it being 70s and 60s, it's going to be 60s and 50s and 40s. We're going to get to that point here in the next couple of weeks. Someplace like Nashville today was scorching hot, heat index of 105. Is the Eagles survived against the Titans. But, Monty, when the weather is nice and you know that there are very few days and you have this inner battle of do I get off the couch or out of the recliner and stop watching football to enjoy the day, it's one of the greatest rivalries of the fall. And I think football is undefeated because I don't know how many people can say, you know what, I am just going to go out for a walk. We've only got – you know, next week we've got something going on, and then who knows what could happen when October turns. But there are just fewer and fewer nice days on the weekend for football fans to be able to enjoy the outdoors or to do something. And when you have the 7 hour block of window that we get to cover 3 hours for, it is quite a decision to make.
1: Yeah. And then that decision, because you're right, pretty soon it's going to be, you know, 5 o'clock, 8 o'clock Eastern, but 5 o'clock for us. And we're going to go outside and it's going to be dark. Mm-hmm. So you can't go later on. Like, you Correct. Have to go in the middle of the action. And I don't know if I could walk away from a game to enjoy the weather.
0: I looked at the slate today and I said, all right, okay, we could have something interesting going on. Jacksonville and Denver kicked off at 4:05 Eastern, as to the Raiders and Chargers. But I thought Seattle and Arizona would be interesting. I don't think Dolphins and 49ers were going to be interesting.
1: No.
0: But in Cowboys Commanders, the game of the week on Fox, and none of those later ones ended up living up to the potential. Denver scored late to end up taking over Jacksonville. But of those other three, those 4:25 Eastern time kickoffs, Dallas pulled away. You just felt that the Commanders were kind of just punching with one arm without Jaden Daniels, and the Seahawks were just physically overmatched the Cardinals. And then the Niners were out from the get-go against the Dolphins.
1: Yeah, the opening slate of games had more excitement behind them, even though they were low scoring and it wasn't like last week. It was just a lot more exciting than this afternoon window.
0: And if you don't believe Monty, believe our week two MVPs right now. Donovan, take it away.
2: You know what time it is. 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
5: Scram the shotgun snap. First NFL pass is tipped and picked off again. Devin Lloyd bullying toward the goal line. Touchdown, Carolina. 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
6: 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Turner pushed. He pushed Loveland into Bajan. And now you can go home. The Minnesota Vikings have won seven in a row at Soldier Field.
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5: 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The ball is loose. Ponder has it. Scoops for the 10, breaks a tackle, into the end zone, and a score. 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
10: Brown with Carson Ryan in motion. Play fake to Judkins. Throw back left. Whitehart has it. The 10, the 5. Touchdown. 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And the Browns take the lead.
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0: As if it couldn't get worse for the Atlanta Falcons, it was bad today. 34-3, now 0-2. And now Drake London is apologizing for getting into a verbal altercation with a fan, saying that the fan shouted profanities, said some stuff got personal. But London, in his post-game presser, said, I'm going to be honest here. I don't take light to disrespect at all. I don't care who you are. I'm a man, too, at the end of the day. So if you want to get on a personal level, I can get there, too. But it's not the right thing to do. So I got to take accountability for that and have to push forward and be the bigger man in some of those situations, end quote.
1: Good for him for saying that, because I feel like, imagine being on that Falcons team today. And you're at home getting booed. Constantly, not you as a team, not you Drake London, but as a team. Good for him.
0: I think he's frustrated, and I'm not saying that he's lying, and if the personal attacks are there as well, but I think it's frustration with what they deal with at the quarterback position. He had a really good year last year, and it just hasn't been there for the Falcons.
1: Nothing's been there.
0: No. I don't feel, you know who I really feel bad for? It's not Drake London, and it's not Cooper Rush. It's that fan that had to fly with that Falcons jersey today to go and watch that demolition. Enjoy Chiefs Colts.
1: Bye.
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0: Here's what you need to know.
1: The Washington Commanders not only lost to the Cowboys today 37-20, they also lost quarterback Jaden Daniels on the final play of the first half. Daniels hyperextended his left elbow and did not return to the contest. It was the same elbow that he injured last season. Dak Prescott, 4 touchdown passes. He now is the all-time leader in touchdown passes in Cowboys franchise history. Kirk Cousins threw 3 touchdown passes today as the Raiders topped the Chargers in Los Angeles 26-14. Drew Lock, 3 touchdown passes, all to Jackson Smith and Jigba. Seahawks rolled the Cardinals 31-7. Broncos rally and beat the Jaguars at home 20-13. While Brock Purdy, 35-13 win for the 49ers over the Dolphins. Purdy went 20 of 22 for 287 yards and 2 scores. Caleb Williams had to leave today's game for the Bears against the Vikings because of a hamstring injury, a game the Vikings won 9-3. Saints rallied to beat the Ravens 24-17. Eagles beat the Titans 24-20. I'm Dan Beyer.
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5: Okay, this is how we week 2. 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And we are broadcasting live from the Fox Sports Radio studios. And my, oh my, there is so much to get to. 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How are you, my friend?
6: 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How are you?
5: 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I tell you what.